0: impressed. In sports, the Toronto Blue Jays' four-game winning streak in the MLB has come to an end. They lost 4-1 to the Pittsburgh Pirates today for the finale of their three-game series. It was a wild Canadian Grand Prix today. Formula One leader Andrea Kimi Antonelli charged to victory in Montreal to claim his fourth straight race win after teammate George Russell exited due to engine failure. A racer from Sweden has won the closest Indianapolis 500 in history in a seven-lap shootout.
1: In only the fifth lap 200 pass in the 110-year history of the race, Felix Rosenquist takes the 110th running of the Indianapolis 500, making that pass on the last turn of that last lap and holding off David Malukas by just 0.02 of a second, the closest finish in race history. At the Indianapolis 500, Will Clark, ABC Sports.
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2: Taking a look at the Environment Canada forecast, tonight's skies are mainly cloudy with a 30% chance of showers before morning. Winds are moving southwest at 20 kilometers an hour with a low of 8. Tomorrow's skies will stay cloudy with a 30% chance of showers early in the morning and the rain beginning later in that morning, amounting to 15 to 25 millimeters and a high of 14 degrees. Tomorrow night, expect periods of rain with a low of 10.
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5: Well, happy Sunday, fun day. Memorial Day weekend rolling through. We got a pretty big NBA game coming up. And about now, they're getting ready to tip it off. San Antonio and Oklahoma City, game number 4. OKC wins, it's a wrap. San Antonio wins. Man, we got a nice sprint to an NBA Finals where the New York Knicks, they're not waiting yet, but the New York Knicks will be waiting. They're up 3-0 after taking the soul from the Cleveland Cavaliers last night. Let's talk some Knicks basketball. Joining us from the Locked On Knicks podcast, host Xavier J is with us. XJ, what's up, brother? What's life like in New York City right now?
6: Mike, what's going on? I got to tell you, New York is completely lit up in a way that I haven't seen in my life. I mean, I'm not the oldest guy, but I have not seen it like this before. It's really unbelievable, super exciting, and you know, I agree with you that the Knicks are going to be back in the finals for the first time since 1999.
5: Gosh, we're going to talk about the Cavs later on, but what a team that just has shown no heart whatsoever, especially blowing that big lead. But I don't want to go back a game or two or three or whatever. I want to go back a year ago, Xavier. XJ, when the Knicks canned Tom Thibodeau, what was your thought process? Because it was like, all right, what's next? And then they landed on Mike Brown.
6: Well, I will tell you this. I am, you know, the Knicks fan base was very, very, very broken and divided on the Tom Thibodeau situation. And I was squarely in the camp of firing Tom Thibodeau. I thought that was the right move. I thought that the roster sort of outgrew his ability to lead it, to get the best out of this group of guys that they had together, especially with Karl-Anthony Towns, as we've seen him be maximized in a way that we've never seen him before, to be honest with you. So I was very much in the camp of moving on from Tibbs. The Mike Brown hire, I was not super excited about. I was concerned. I wasn't sure. I said, I'm going to give it some time. We'll see. Not my first option, kind of mediocre, middling. But then what we've seen him do with this team in terms of put them in an offensive position where they are now the number one offense in the NBA in the playoffs, have been completely dominant, run roughshod over the Eastern Conference, in large part due to his system and the way that he's utilized Towns, utilized Brunson, off ball, Bridges, OG chipping in here and there, getting the best out of Josh Hart, pulling the strings at the right moment, putting Landry Shamet. Everything that he's done has just worked to perfection. So you have to give all the credit in the world to Mike Brown, who, you know, a lot of people were hesitant about when he came in.
5: Yeah, I think he was kind of one of those mid hires. You're like, oh, no, here's another retread, like the like the Steelers hiring Mike McCarthy. Like, it's like, oh, we're doing this. Like, I don't know. I know this guy's got some success, but I'm not so sure he's going to be able to do it. Specifically, Karl Anthony Towns, because we're going to talk a lot about Jalen Brunson here in a second, XJ. But Karl Anthony Towns, switching from being a guy that they depend upon scoring to basically the best thrower of a ball in the state of New York, with all due respect to Geno Smith and Jackson Dart. Like, that role has been, and it happened really in that Atlanta series, it's been amazing to watch.
6: Yeah, it's been amazing to watch, to be honest. So, like, Karl Anthony Towns is a guy who's always had elite passing potential. Some of the deeper kind of advanced metrics on Towns have always showed that he has the capacity to be an elite assist guy, elite playmaker. He just hasn't ever been in that role before. And that's some of what I was talking about moving on from Tom Thibodeau and moving to a Mike Brown situation. Mike Brown has had Domantas Sabonis, a guy who is known as a big, who is an elite passer, who can be out on the perimeter, conduct and orchestrate offense through him, running dribble handoffs, having him throw that ball, you know, down into the post area, into the paint area for easy shots at the rim for his wings and guards. And Karl Anthony Towns has always had that potential. So I saw some of this potentially happening. We saw a little bit of it early in the season for Karl Anthony Towns, but the way that he's unlocked him and starting with the Hawks series, to your point, I can't say anybody could have seen that coming. But I do think Karl Anthony Towns is a key reason why the Knicks have had this much success. And again, Mike Brown putting him in positions to really get the best out of him, because one of Karl Anthony Towns' elite traits that people don't discuss enough is his elite shooting, but his ability to pull away the opposing rim protector. And you want that defender not to be at the rim if you're on the offensive side of the ball. And with Karl Anthony Towns, you cannot have a rim protector be sitting in the paint, sagging off of him, or else he will hit threes. He can shoot threes from 30 feet out. And so Karl Anthony Towns has just had a field day from the outside passing, and it's just been amazing to watch.
5: Did you ever think you'd see a time where the New York Knicks would win 10 straight NBA playoff games?
6: How honest do you want me to be? it's not something I've ever thought I'd ever see in my life, to be honest with you. Like, they have just completely dominated the Eastern Conference, and it really seems like no one in the East has anything for them. I'm excited to see what they're going to do with the West. Obviously, we have a game left to win, but, you know.
5: It's over. I watched a soulless team give up with 7 minutes to go yesterday.
6: They did.
5: That little Brunson layup where literally no one did anything. I'm like, that's a team that quit. They won Cancun on three. Let's go.
6: They did give up, I have to say. And it makes sense. But, I mean, I don't want to defend the Cavs too much in this regard, but you have to think about it. This is a team that went through 14 games in the first two rounds, 2 7-game series against two teams in the Raptors and the Pistons who play highly physical defensive basketball. They basically, you know, left everything on the table getting past those two teams. They come into this Knicks team. They almost win. They should win game one. They ended up, you know, blowing one of the biggest playoff leads in NBA history. How do you really come back from that? How do you bounce back from that? I don't know, man. They're human beings at the end of the day. It's tough.
5: Knicks have won 10 games in a row by an average of 22.5 points. That is just unbelievable. Talking Knicks basketball with Locked On Knicks podcast host Xavier J. XJ. All right, I'm going to read you some names. Here we go. SGA, Wemby, Luka, Cade Cunningham, and Victor. Try this again. Luka, the Joker, Cade Cunningham, SGA, Wemby. That's your all-NBA first team, just announced 20 minutes ago. Did Jalen Brunson get screwed?
6: I mean, I get why he was left off. I don't think he had the regular season that he had last season. Last season, I think he was incredible. This season, it was a lot of trial and error. They were figuring stuff out with Mike Brown, figuring stuff out with Karl Anthony Towns. There was some role stuff that they were trying to work through. So I kind of get him being left off as far as defensive end. But when it comes to the playoffs, what Brunson has done, I mean, he's obviously elite. He's MVP level. He has put up some numbers in the playoffs that we've only seen from a handful of guys in NBA history. So, and when it comes to clutch time, we all know what he can do. We saw what he did in game one. So I think he's fine. I get him being left off first team. But when it comes to the playoffs, he's definitely up there.
5: For the record, he's on the All-NBA second team, along with Jalen Brown, Kawhi, Spida Mitchell, and Kevin Durant. which is still weird to say in 2026, Kevin Durant on the All-NBA second team. But I digress. In Knicks fans' minds, is he on the Mount Rushmore? Is Jalen Brunson on the Mount Rushmore of Knicks all-timers, or is he still on his way up?
6: No, no. He's squarely on there. He's squarely on there. I think that Brunson has had one of the most unique trajectories as a Knick because he came in and no one really expected this from him. No one knew what to expect. You know, the whole rest of the NBA was lower on Brunson than Knicks fans were. But that being said, Knicks fans were not expecting this, man. No one was expecting this. And so he, in his playoff performances, what he did against the Heat a few years ago, what he's done in clutch situations, what he's done to change the entire trajectory of a franchise of people who, you know, were born in the year 2000 and onward and never seen a Knicks team in the finals, and that's about to change. He's absolutely on there. He's square on there. I think he might even be like, you know, Patrick, Walt Frazier, Willis Reed, and Jalen Brunson has to be on there.
5: I think it's a pretty good Mount Rushmore for Knicks basketball. It's not bad. Talking with Locked On Knicks podcast host Xavier Jay here on Westwood One Sports. I'm Mike Wickett. You know, one of the things that is just so impressive if out of Brunson, I mean, there's a million things, but like he got you 30 last night, and then two nights ago, he got you 14 dimes. Like he can do everything. And that's just one of the things that makes him incredible to watch is, yeah, you might need him to get 17 points in the fourth quarter. You might need him to dish out assists. You might need 30 points overall in the span of a game. His versatility, XJ, is just incredible.
6: Mike, that's a thing that he has never gotten enough credit for from all the people who are doubters. And that even goes for a lot of Knicks fans who just have never given Brunson credit. He gets kind of that label, that ball hog label at times, even from Knicks fans, and it's just been totally unfair. I think that he's been asked to play in a particular way, especially under Tom Thibodeau. He was asked to drive the ship constantly. All the creation has to go through him. All the initiation has to go through him. But now that Towns is here, now that Brown is here, he's distributed those offensive assignments and roles a little bit differently, and Brunson has shown he's clearly up to the task of being able to play in this style where he can be off the ball. He can be a cutter. He can be a screen setter even at times. He can be a playmaker. You mentioned the 14 assists. He can play pick-and-roll basketball with Towns. And then he can also take over in games and bring you back in a game you have no rights to be deserving to be in. And he can win a game for you on the road or at home or any situation. Jalen Brunson is one of the most versatile offensive players in the league. And, again, this is not something he has gotten credit for throughout his career.
5: XJ, after Brunson and Kat, who's the third most important Knick to move on to the finals? And we'll talk about the Spurs or the Thunder here in a second, but who's the next guy, that third guy?
6: Oh, it's for sure OG Anunoby. I think OG Anunoby is another one of these kind of maligned guys. He's got a big contract, $40 million a year, $200 million overall, and people looked at him as like, you're going to pay this guy? He can't create his own shot. And I think it's not a good way to look at basketball. I think there's a lot more to it. And guys who add value the way that OG does on both sides of the ball through shooting, through his elite defense, through his elite off-ball defense in addition to on-ball, when you look at guys like that and they're able to add value without dominating the ball, they're even more impactful than guys who just require the ball in their hands. We look at a former Knick like a Julius Randle, a guy who Knicks fans really appreciated when he was there. This is a guy who needs the ball to really make an impact. And so there's only one ball on the court. Obviously, that's a cliche, but Jalen Brunson should be the one with it, or Karl-Anthony Towns should be the one with it. And if you can't impact the game without the ball in your hands, you're really not as valuable as it might seem. OG Anunoby can do it, and he's actually starting to do it with the ball as well, driving to the basket. But he's a great cutter, great defender, one of the best in the league. And he is going to matter so much, especially if the Knicks end up playing the Spurs, where, like you said, we can talk about. But that is the guy that is going to be tasked with dealing with Victor Wembanyama. And if they play the Thunder, he's the guy that's going to be tasked with dealing with SGA. So regardless, OG Anunoby is a critical piece if the Knicks hope to win a championship.
5: I like how you dropped the soon-to-be former Minnesota Timberwolf, Julius Randle, into the lineup. Last one, we'll get you out on this. I know after one win, the Knicks were chanting, "We want Wemby." I'm not so sure you really want the Spurs or the Thunder, but if the Knicks fans had their choice, do they want the alien or do they want the MVP?
6: Oh, man, it's not even close, Mike. Knicks fans want the alien. They want Wembanyama. They want him to deal with the bright lights of Madison Square Garden. They want to see if he can hack it. I think they're going to get SGA against their will, to be honest with you. But they definitely want Wemby. They want to put an end to the talk about Wemby being, you know, the generational talent that he is. And obviously he is. But the Knicks think that they have two guys who can slow him down. The aforementioned OG Anunoby and Mitchell Robinson, who hasn't had the most impactful postseason run so far. These are two guys who are some of the best physically, athletically, and process-wise, defensively, to be able to guard Victor Wembanyama, to throw those looks at him. The Knicks think that they have the antidote to Victor Wembanyama, honestly.
5: Do they know that Wemby averaged 28-13 against the Knicks this year?
6: Listen, we're not going to let the details get in the way of these narratives, Mike, all right?
5: XJ, you are the man. Thank you for coming on a holiday weekend. I know it's a very busy time. Maybe you want to be chilling and relaxing, but we'll let you out because Thunder and Spurs just tipped off. Thanks for coming on, man.
6: I appreciate it, Mike. Thanks for the invite. Anytime.
5: Absolutely. That is Xavier Jay. You can follow him on Twitter, X, at Xavier J Designs. Check out the Locked On Knicks podcast. As the Knicks, look, tomorrow night's game doesn't matter. I'm telling you right now, it does not matter. It's over. You know that. Nobody comes back from 3-0, especially not against this Knicks team, the way that they are playing. They're a buzzsaw right now. They've won 10 straight. The last two teams to win 10 straight playoff games, last year's Celtics, and the 2017, anyway, they both won the finals. They both won the championship. That's pretty damn good. The 2017 Warriors, the Dubs. That's pretty amazing. And by the way, that year, the Cavs won 10 straight, and they lost in the finals to the Warriors. The Cavs in 2016 won 10 straight playoff games. They won the chip. So we'll find out, man. It's going to be either the Spurs or the Thunder taking on those Knicks. Game 4 of the San Antonio OKC series underway now. 3-2, real early. Game 4 of the Knicks series is tomorrow night. Speaking of the Knicks series, you got to hear what Cleveland head coach Kenny Atkinson, the BS that came out of his mouth today about what, quote, really went down in two of the last three games. That's next. You're on Westwood One Sports.
3: Tomorrow, it's the NCAA Division I Men's Lacrosse National Championship. Number one, Princeton. Number two, Notre Dame. 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
2: Taking a look at the Environment Canada forecast, tonight's skies are mainly cloudy with a 30% chance of showers before morning. Winds are moving southwest at 20 kilometers an hour with a low of 8. Tomorrow's skies will stay cloudy with a 30% chance of showers early in the morning and the rain beginning later in that morning, amounting to 15 to 25 millimeters and a high of 14 degrees. Tomorrow night, expect periods of rain with a low of 10.
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9: Quick update from San Antonio. Spurs lead the Thunder 13-8. Isaiah Hartenstein has all 8 points for Oklahoma City. So it's Spurs 13, Hartenstein 8, which is not what you expected, probably, if you're an Oklahoma City diehard. What a weird basketball game this is early on. Yesterday, the Knicks, well, they took the soul from the Cleveland Cavaliers, 121-108. They're up 3-0. The series is over. You want to talk about a team who has quit? You want to talk about a team who had their soul snatched? That would be the Cleveland Cavaliers. I mean, honest to God, you watch what New York is doing to them. They're just embarrassing them. And I got a lot of sound bites I want you to hear. But this is the one that really is, this one is from today. So the Cavaliers met the media today. Kenny Atkinson, their head coach, met the media today. And it's 3-0. Do we have Will, by the way? Is Will with us, our producer? Okay, we're efforting our producer, Will. I've never heard a coach say this. When your team is down 3-0, you know it ain't looking good, all right? And I don't need some line of BS, like we got to go out there and try. And it's, but you're supposed to say that. Will, have you ever heard, I'm going to play this, first time this has been aired. This is the head coach of the Cleveland Cavaliers, whose team is down 0-3 in the Eastern Conference Finals after they blew a 22-point lead in Game 1, allowed an 18-0 run in the second half in Game 2, and last night it was like 9-1 to start. They never, ever were in the lead. New York led the whole game, and at the end of the game you could watch Cleveland not even make efforts on defense. But this is their head coach, Kenny Atkinson.
10: Analytically, I think we've won the expect. I said 3 out of 3. We're 2 out of 3 in the expected. I don't know if you guys follow that. Is it like
9: what? You're going to sit here and claim you've won 2 games analytically in a series where you're down 3-0? Sorry, there's more to that.
10: Analytically, I think we've won the expect. I said 3 out of 3. We're 2 out of 3 in the expected. I don't know if you guys follow that. Is it like an expected score? You know,
9: what?
10: We won. two out of the three. And I know you're looking.

0: confused, but I, there is really, you know, if you believe in process and all that, like, man, I take that layer. I know I don't throw that on them. I see it for myself. I'm like, man, we have this feeling. I have this feeling. Then I can go to our analytical table and be like, man, we are. You know, and last night it was, the expected score was like 1.2. Us shooting way below expected, them shooting way over. You know, and I know no one wants to hear that. I think you guys like hearing it. I know, you know, general public, no one wants to hear it.
1: I love hearing it. Trust me.
2: Is he okay?
1: I love it. That's the kind
2: of
1: soundbite.
2: What
1: does that mean? Listen, are you not worried? You're not listening to him. He's talking about expected score, Will. What are you talking about?
3: The actual score.
1: What is he talking about? Listen, Josh Hart said that analytics are like a light pole for a drunk person. They're just to lean on sometimes. If you are literally talking to the media, and what you're telling me is...
0: Analytically, I think we've won the expected. I said 3 out of 3. We're 2 out of 3 in the expected. I don't know if you guys follow that. It's like an expected score. You know, and we won 2 out of 3.
1: No. I don't care what the analytics are going to tell me about you down 3-0 in 3 games where you have... I mean, the first game, they absolutely blew. They completely blew. They ran out of gas. They thought they had it in the bag. They were just trying to survive. Whatever you want to say. You had a 22-point lead in that game, all right? Maybe you were your legs were dead in the fourth quarter or whatever. I don't want to hear about your analytics about the expected score of the Knicks or the Cavs. I watched you blow it. Game 2, bounce back time. Let's go. They were down huge early. They clawed back. It was back and forth. 18-0 run. Boom. And then last night, I mean, if you watch the game, there was just one play in particular where Jalen Brunson's got the ball in the backcourt, kind of just drives like nonchalantly to the left side. Harden, Mobley, everybody on the floor just watches him go. That's Cancun on 3, baby. Cancun on 3. But don't worry, Cavs fan.
0: Analytically, I think we've won the expected. I said 3 out of 3. We're 2 out of 3 in the expected. I don't know if you guys follow that. There's like an expected score. You know, and we won 2 out of 3.
1: Oh, my God. If any Cleveland fan is listening and just heard Kenny Atkinson say that, and you're feeling good about yourself, or you're feeling good about your team, give us a ring, 310-840-4910. They're done, man. They're done. And I have a feeling Kenny Atkinson might be done, too. Kenny Atkinson is getting severely outcoached. Every single move that Mike Brown... God, I can't believe I'm saying this. Every single move that Mike Brown is making is working. Mike Brown is outcoaching somebody in the playoffs, and it happens to be Kenny Atkinson. He is getting crushed by Cleveland fans, by Cleveland media, for his lack of ability to make any adjustment. It is ridiculous. I have not seen a team not handle, they're going to go this way. The ball's going to focus on Josh Hart now. Oh, it's going to be Brunson as a distributor this time. Oh, now Brunson's going to be the guy that's going to go off for 30. Like, there's no, everything that the Knicks are doing is different. Every third possession or whatever. And everything Cleveland is doing is the same. And they don't change it up. And New York has figured that out. I mean, all they got to do is put a hand in the face of Donovan Mitchell. He's not scoring a ton right now. And they know playoff Harden has arrived. It was a little scary in that Detroit series for the Harden haters. But playoff Harden finally showed up. He finally showed up 1 for 7 from 3 last night. In another terrible game.
4: No excuses. We got a game plan. We got to execute our game plan a little bit better, and then we got to have the confidence and find out how to make some shots. We do that, then we give ourselves a chance.
1: All right, now Will, I want to play a little trivia with you. That soundbite I just played. Now play it again. Was this James Harden after last night? Was this James Harden after game 2? Or is this James Harden after game 1?
4: No excuses. We got to you know, we got a game plan. We got to execute our game plan a little bit better. And then we got to have the confidence and find out how to, you know, make some shots. We do that, then we give ourselves a chance.
1: Where did I get that soundbite?
2: Was that game one?
1: No, it was last night. But it's all the same.
2: Oh. Yeah.
1: It's all the same. It's all the same with James Harden. Again, last night, 1 for 7 from three. This is 8 of 15 from the floor, scored 19. All right. I mean, okay. But you're James Harden. They paid for you to be better than this. He's shooting 22% in this series from three. You're James Harden. This was the reason you were brought in. He shot 29% from three in the previous series. James Harden, I was so hoping. Like, I put money on the Cavs to get to the finals. Not a lot. I put a little coin on the Cavs to get to the finals, to lose to OKC. I put like 10 bucks on him. You know, 10, it's a plus like 900. We paid 90 bucks or whatever if it was Thunder over Cavs. Why did I do that? I knew what was going to happen. I've watched James Harden his entire career. You've watched James Harden his entire career. The guy's really good from October to April. But once we start getting into that third and fourth week of April, and then we get into May, playoff Harden shows up. He actually shot 38% from three in the opening series against Toronto that nobody remembers because the Cavs were better than the Raptors and it wasn't close. They were as good as the Pistons. They were better than the Pistons. He shot 27%. He's shooting 22% from three. And I don't know what the future, like, this is an even bigger question. Like, what does the future hold for James Harden? Player option for next year, it's like $45 million or something along those lines. I would be amazed if somebody contacted James Harden's agent this offseason and said, tell him to decline that. We want to give him 3 at 150 or whatever the number is, 3 at 125 or whatever, guaranteed. Because you know exactly what you're getting. He's not the missing piece. James Harden is not that missing piece for a championship team. He's in his 17th NBA season. At this point, you kind of are who you are, all right? And I'm not saying that the Cavaliers are down 3-0 because of James Harden. But it's got a lot to do with the fact that the Cavaliers are down 3-0 because of James Harden. It's a little bit ridiculous at this point. I mean, nobody really showed up last night for Cleveland. Donovan Mitchell. Okay, now I'm a little confused here because Donovan Mitchell is over here saying that maybe they didn't have their legs in this one.
5: Not at all. I mean, we were up 20 in game one, so like, if we win game one, I don't think you guys are asking these questions, right? Like, I think ultimately we're missing shots right now. We had an opportunity to close at home in game six, which would have given us 3 days off after game two of this series. We didn't do it. Everybody can point to the 3.5 weeks of every other day, but we had an opportunity to close it and we didn't. So this is where we're at, and we have an opportunity to get one on Monday and then go back to New York and get one there and come back here. So that's where the mindset is.
1: Yeah, I mean, the end of that, I absolutely believe. You know, they got to get this one, and then they got to go shock the world in New York, and then they got to get back and try to even it up. Sure. But the beginning of that statement is ridiculous.
5: Not at all. I mean, we were up 20 in game one, so, like, if we win game one, I don't think you guys are asking these questions.
1: You're right about that. I'm not asking the questions, but you blew a 22-point lead in game one. The media has to ask questions about your lack of rest. You were coming off a 7-game war with Detroit. Meanwhile, the Knicks had like a week and a half off after they took care of Philly in four and after they blew out Atlanta in, what, five or whatever it was. I mean, they've won 10 straight games right now, and a lot of it is they've had the proper rest. Cleveland has not had the proper rest. Donovan Mitchell goes on to say that they were not overmatched by the Knicks last night.
5: Ultimately, like I said, we missed shots. They got on transition, and they scored. They had some tough shots in the half court, and then we had some mistakes. So, like, you compound all those things, and you got to give credit. They're up 3-0, right? Like, they've beaten us three times. So I'm not saying that, but, no, I don't feel like we're overmatched. I think we just have to find a way. And like I said, I hate to harp on it, but, like, we were up 22, dog. Like, you know what I mean? Like, so it's on us. Like, you know what I'm saying? It's on everyone in this locker room. We know that. We feel that, and we have an opportunity on Monday to get game four and then go from there.
1: Will, do you think the Cavaliers were overmatched? Do you buy into anything Donovan Mitchell was saying about being up 20 in game one?
2: No, I don't buy any of it. I don't buy any of this.
1: No, I don't
2: either.
1: I tell
2: you what I do buy, though. The stage is set. Like, this sweep
3: That's inevitable. That's about to happen. Knicks over Cavs. It is the perfect start to the final chapter of the LeBron doc, where he comes back.
1: Okay.
3: And on his retirement tour, he wins. He saves the day in Cleveland yet again and wins a title. It's a beautiful thing.
1: He's not going back to Cleveland.
3: You sure about that?
1: That's not happening. No, he's not. They only have. Listen, this is a conversation for another moment. Obviously, in the offseason, we'll have that conversation. The Cavaliers have $6 million in cap space. LeBron's going to make $50 million with the Lakers. He's not going to take $6 million to go to Ohio when his life is in Los Angeles, all right? His son is on that team. His production company is in L.A. He's an L.A. guy now. LeBron is no longer, let me just, LeBron James is no longer an Ohio guy, all right? LeBron's not an Ohio guy anymore. LeBron's an L.A. guy. Whether or not you pretentious people in Los Angeles appreciate the greatness of LeBron James, which I know people like our board operator, Art Martinez, do not. They've never accepted LeBron. LeBron James is not going to leave California, all right? He's not playing for the Clippers, okay? He's going to be a Laker. The Lakers, listen, they get rid of LeBron James. The Lakers are going to win 12 games next year, 15 games next year, even with Luka, because one guy and a bunch of nothing isn't going to win anything in the West. So you people in L.A., Art, you better learn to appreciate LeBron James. Okay? You people. Yes, you people. By the way, I don't know. Are you watching San Antonio and Oklahoma City right now, Will?
3: This is a blasting right now.
1: This is great. I took a screenshot or a picture of, have you been watching, when they show Mitch Johnson, the head coach of the Spurs, when they show him, how do I put this without getting myself in trouble? The two women behind him on each side, you don't see from the neck up. They're two very well-endowed women right behind Mitch Johnson.
3: I haven't seen this. Now I got to pay attention.
1: When they show Mitch Johnson, there are two huge boobed women sitting right behind. And it's what? I mean, it pays to be
3: that
1: hot.
3: Caught your attention?
1: I lost track of what we were talking about, whatever we were saying a second ago. It was like a flashing light. It was like four flashing lights. Right there, these two women are the first row. Like, if you get a wide shot, one's in a white shirt, one's in a green shirt. They're all very low cut. And when they do the close-up of Mitch Johnson, right on his shoulders are these two smoking hot women's racks.
3: I see it, and it's not even a close-up.
1: Right?
3: Just a regular game shot, I see it.
1: What were we talking about? Sorry, I'm a guy. I got distracted by boobs. My bad. I apologize. 23-10 Spurs over the Oklahoma City Thunder right now. About 3 minutes to go in the first quarter. We'll keep you updated on this one. It looks like San Antonio has come to play here in the first quarter. Another slow start for OKC, but we know what that can eventually lead to. Remember, we're all just here for Vassell's 14 points. That's what we really are all here for, right? Let's go around the room. Yeah, okay, boom, boom, boom. Maybe the shot of Mitch Johnson. Straight ahead, one of our favorite segments on Sunday nights. We're ranking stuff. Top five of anything. That's next. You're on Westwood One Sports.
6: New York, it's your time. The Knicks have a 3-0 stranglehold on the Cavs and are just one game away from the NBA Finals for the first time this century. Westwood One Sports.
7: Taking a look at the Environment Canada forecast, tonight's skies are mainly cloudy with a 30% chance of showers before morning. Winds are moving southwest at 20 kilometers an hour with a low of 8. Tomorrow's skies will stay cloudy with a 30% chance of showers early in the morning and the rain beginning later in that morning, amounting to 15 to 25 millimeters and a high of 14 degrees. Tomorrow night, expect periods of rain with a low of 10.
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1: So the, if you're just joining us, we were talking about the Spurs and Thunder game. And I'll tell you right now, Follow me on Twitter, X, at Mike Wickett with two T's, to see what I'm talking about. If the Thunder get blown out by San Antonio, Amazon Prime is going to need more of these shots of Mitch Johnson to keep the audience. Some well-endowed women in low-cut shirts sitting basically like on Mitch Johnson, the head coach of the Spurs, on his shoulder when he takes a drink of water. Like, it's something, man. It is something. At Mike Wickett, two T's on Twitter, X. Would love to have you here on a Sunday fun day. Let's rank some stuff. Art, can we get some, ranking music where we take five things, whatever it is, could be sports, could be non-sports, and we rank it. My friend Alex told me once, he said, Mike, you have an uncanny ability to be able to rank things. And I said, thank you very much. And so with that, we're going to let, this was a mistake last time, but we're going to do it again. Our board operator, Art Martinez, is going to lead us off with his ranking today. What's your top five today?
10: All right. Here we go. Lakers top five of all time.
1: Lakers top five of all time.
10: You think LeBron is in there?
1: No, he's not a top five Laker, all right? But he's still really, really good.
10: All right. Here we go. Number five, the logo. Jerry West. Mr. Clutch is the literal silhouette of the NBA logo.
1: Can't hate that.
10: And the cornerstone of the Lakers organization.
1: It's fine. I can't hate on that. That's fine.
10: Number four, Shaquille O'Neal. Shaq brought the most dominant physical force the NBA had ever seen.
1: Shaq?
10: In L.A. in 1996.
1: Shaq is a top five Laker of all time? Boy, yeah. there's not a lot of space left in these top three.
10: All right.
1: Okay.
10: Number three, and it was my privilege to witness him play during the 80s, Kareem Abdul-Jabbar.
1: Okay. All right.
10: Kareem anchored the Lakers for 14 seasons, bringing his unstoppable skyhook to Los Angeles. Nobody could block that skyhook.
1: No.
10: Nobody.
1: No. Okay.
10: Nobody could block
1: it. There's three names left and two spaces. Where are you going with your top two Lakers of all time?
10: Number two, Magic Johnson. And it was another privilege just to watch him play during the 80s. As the orchestrator of the Showtime era in the 1980s, Magic revolutionized the point guard position.
1: Okay.
10: Revolutionized.
1: Okay.
10: Number one. It's not LeBron.
1: It's not LeBron James. LeBron. I understand.
10: Kobe Bryant, often referred to as the ultimate Laker, the Black Mamba, spent his entire 20-year career with one franchise.
1: I'm all right with this.
10: The Lakers.
1: I'm okay with this.
10: Those are the top five.
1: No Wilt Chamberlain there, huh?
10: Nah.
1: Nah.
10: Before my time, you know, and then I never got
1: you
10: to see him.
1: Did you see Jerry West?
10: He's the logo.
1: What?
10: He's the logo. He's the logo.
1: All right. I mean, I know.
10: I saw Wilt in the Arnold Schwarzenegger movies. You know, the Conan movies.
1: Yeah.
10: Yeah. He was great in that, but I never got to see him.
1: Okay. I'm just saying, like, Will Chamberlain, I know he's more known as in Philly, but still, like, he won a title with the, like, anyway. Okay. All right.
10: Yeah.
1: And I don't like the argument, well, I never saw Will. Well, I don't think you sat down and listened to Jerry West on the radio either, but I digress. Will Dalton, our producer, what are you ranking today? Did we lose Will?
3: No, here I am.
1: Oh, there we are. Okay. What are you ranking today?
3: So when I think about Memorial Day or 4th of July, I think about cookouts, right?
1: Okay,
3: you went to some cookouts today.
1: Yeah, I did. So I had some. My buddy Alex made some pulled pork. I put it on two cheeseburgers.
3: Yeah.
1: Yeah.
3: So I'm going to rank the top five cookout food. That's what I'm going to do.
1: Okay, this could get spicy. Yeah. Let's go.
3: It probably will. Figuratively and literally, it might get spicy. Start with number five. That's chips. Just chips.
1: Chips in a cookout. Listen, I'm a big fan of chips. I'm a chip connoisseur. But
3: yeah,
1: I feel like this is taking up a lot of real estate in your rankings to put chips. That's one less meat.
3: I have a lot of meat in this list.
1: I bet.
3: But you got to have chips to add a little crunch. Good for the side. You can throw it on a burger, mash it down, add a little crunch to that. So okay. It's a staple for me. Chips is five. Number four is where I go barbecue. Pulled pork.
1: Nice.
3: That's where we do that.
1: Add that today. Best barbecue in the world is in Kansas City. You're right about that.
3: It is. It's a great sign. You know, it's just, I love barbecue.
1: Okay.
3: Number three, though, is where I go barbecue chicken.
1: Okay. All right.
3: Barbecue chicken. Yeah. The smokier, the better, in my opinion.
1: That's also what you can call a defensive back who gets worked by a wide receiver.
3: That's what I'm saying. So number two is what a lot of people have is the signature cookout item, but I have to put it number two on my list, and that's just the burger, the cheeseburger.
1: It's generic. It's fine. You know? It's safe.
3: It's very generic.
1: Yeah. You
3: know? Cheese, mustard, ketchup. I don't – and put the chips on there to give it the crunch.
1: You can do that.
3: I don't need it to be extravagant. But number one, I don't eat them very often. I only eat them at cookouts because they supposedly take years off your life. It's the hot dog, man.
1: Hot dog.
3: It's the hot dog. Yeah. Hot dog. Just give me some mustard. I don't need slaw and chill. Just put some mustard on it. I might put a little hot sauce on it, too, to give it a kick.
1: Hot dog.
3: Number one. Yeah.
1: By the way, my ultimate hot dog is mustard, onion, down one side a slice of bacon, down the other side a pickle slice, and then top it with cheese.
3: It's a lot.
1: You can put chili on there, too. I'm from Detroit. Coney dogs are big in Detroit. All right, not a bad ranking. I actually did something along the grilling line as well. We don't tell each other what we're going to be ranking, but...
3: We do not.
1: You said you're ranking the top five foods on the grill in honor of Memorial Day. The top five grilling holidays. There are five. I know you're thinking in your head, where are we going? Number five, an underrated grilling holiday. Number five. And a lot of the country can't do it, but we try anyway. Christmas. Go throw a steak on the grill on Christmas morning.
3: Wow.
1: Or in Christmas afternoon. And here in the Midwest, where it's 22 degrees outside, does not matter. Christmas is a damn good grilling holiday.
10: Yeah, totally. We could do it totally in Southern California. Absolutely.
1: You guys can grill year-round. Shut up, Art. Those of us here in Iowa can't do that. Number four. The fourth best grilling holiday, Thanksgiving, because I'm going to include those that deep fry their turkey and nearly light their house on fire. Also, it is a valuable grilling holiday if you have like six Thanksgivings to go to and you don't want turkey again. Or if you're like the last stop, everyone comes over, you're like, we're not going to have turkey because everyone's had turkey on the way in. We're going to grill. Thanksgiving, number four. Number three, Labor Day. It would be higher, and as great as Labor Day is, and I love Labor Day, that whole weekend, the extra day off, it signifies the end of summer, because you know what's coming. Fall is great here in the Midwest. I know, Art, in Southern California, you guys don't have seasons, but fall is coming, and that's great, but you know what's on the way. The 5 months of death, of cold, frigid, can't go outside, death that is the winter here in the Midwest. But Labor Day is still pretty damn good. It's still warm. It's still good. Number two, 4th of July, America. Middle of the summer. You're celebrating with friends. I'm getting more into fireworks with my kids. I was never a fireworks guy, but my kids are into fireworks. I probably let them stay up late enough to see real fireworks and not the little ones that dad lights off in the street this year. So you couple the fireworks with the grilling, with the people, with the party. And America, 4th of July, the second best grilling holiday. But this weekend is number one. Memorial Day is the number one grilling weekend or the grilling holiday of the year because it kicks off summer. This is it right here. We know we've got 3 good months in Iowa of weather, okay? And it's usually too hot anyway, so we bitch about that too. People in the Midwest, never happy. We either complain about the cold or we complain about the heat. But today, my neighbor, grilled way too much food, but man, oh man, was it good. We had ribs, we had burgers, we had pulled pork. And there's going to be more of this tomorrow, Memorial Day. The number one grilling holiday of the calendar year. That was fun, guys. Well done. Well done. I might have some questions about your top five Lakers of all time, Art, but you're the guy in Southern California. Straight ahead, we'll keep you updated on Spurs and Thunder. I have a question for you about LeBron James and Aaron Rodgers and maybe James Harden that we're going to fire up. But straight ahead, we are going to hear from the New York Knicks. And a lot of love for a dude who's just turning a lot of heads. If you didn't know the name Jalen Brunson, you definitely do now. We're talking Knicks basketball. Coming up on the other side, Mike Wickett, along with Will Dalton, Art Martinez, Westwood One Sports.
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14: From the National Newsroom of the Canadian Press, I'm Naira Ahmed. We're awaiting word on the six activists who are expected to return to Canada today after Israel intercepted a Gaza-bound flotilla that they were a part of. 12 Canadians were detained by Israeli forces last week and reportedly abused in custody before being sent to Turkey. Global Smooth Flotilla says three have already returned, one Canadian is still in Turkey, and the other two were on their way to other destinations. The Canadians were among hundreds of people on 41 boats intercepted by Israel as they tried to bring aid to Gaza amid Israel's restrictions. Later this week, Prime Minister Mark Carney is headed to New York City to meet with business leaders and try to court more investments, a running theme on his time in office.
23: The Prime Minister's office made the announcement just one day before Parliament reconvenes. It says Carney will meet with unspecified CEOs, entrepreneurs, business leaders, and money managers to pitch Canada as an investment destination. This comes just weeks before the Canada-US-Mexico Agreement on Free Trade enters its mandatory review period in the midst of U.S. tariffs triggering a trade war with Canada. Carney is also expected to focus on the country's new economic strategy when he addresses the Economic Club of New York on Thursday. Brenda Molina Navidad, The Canadian Press.
14: Today, Carney welcomed the World Cup trophy to Ottawa as Canada prepares to host the 2026 FIFA tournament with the United States and Mexico.
24: Prime Minister Mark Carney may be the first Canadian to ever hoist the FIFA World Cup trophy, an honor typically reserved for tournament winners. FIFA President Gianni Infantino and Carney are in Ottawa ahead of the World Cup beginning in less than 3 weeks. Carney remarks on how soccer has grown since Canada's first World Cup appearance in 1986, with accolades like Olympic gold for the women in the 2020 games. The government is putting $755 million over the next 5 years to further develop soccer in Canada. Canada's first World Cup game is against Bosnia and Herzegovina on June 12th in Toronto. David Baxter, The Canadian Press, Ottawa.
14: On the East Coast now, the union in Nova Scotia, representing about 3,500 striking long-term care workers, has rejected the province's claim that negotiators refused to return to the bargaining table.
25: This weekend, Seniors Minister Barbara Adams released an open letter saying that the government had asked the union to resume negotiations, but she said QP decided to wait until next week. But the union fired back, saying that's completely false, adding it had been in talks with the government about returning to the table last week, including the possibility of meeting over the weekend. In a statement, QP says when the minister's letter was posted, they were awaiting confirmation that all parties were available Monday afternoon. They add the union members of the bargaining committee live and work across Nova Scotia, and that takes time to bring both sides together. Don Mitchell, The Canadian Press.
14: And abroad, authorities say the suspected cases of Ebola in eastern Congo have now passed 900. Canada's top doctor says the risk of the virus affecting people in this country remains low. This is The Canadian Press. In sports, the Colorado Avalanche will look to stop the bleeding when they visit the Vegas Golden Knights, down 0-2 in their best-of-seven Western Conference Finals series. Macklin Celebrini capped a four-goal third period as Canada surged past Slovakia 5-1 in Group B play at the World Men's Hockey Championship in Switzerland. Canada will close out preliminary round against Czechia on Tuesday. The Pittsburgh Pirates had a 4-1 win over the Toronto Blue Jays. Starting pitcher Dylan Cease and all-star first baseman Vladimir Guerrero Jr. both exited the game with injuries in the fifth inning. And Formula One leader Kimi Antonelli charged to victory in a wild Canadian Grand Prix, claiming his fourth straight race win after teammate George Russell exited due to engine failure. The title-chasing Mercedes driver has put on a show in a thrilling battle through 30 laps, trading the lead several times and coming dangerously close to making contact until disaster struck for Russell. From the Canadian Press, I'm Naira Ahmed.
0: Taking a look at the Environment Canada forecast, tonight's skies are mainly cloudy with a 30% chance of showers before morning. Winds are moving southwest at 20 kilometers an hour with a low of 8. Tomorrow's skies will stay cloudy with a 30% chance of showers early in the morning and the rain beginning later in that morning, amounting to 15 to 25 millimeters and a high of 14 degrees. Tomorrow night, expect periods of rain with a low of 10.
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1: Well, here on a Sunday Funday night, thanks for hanging with us. I'm Mike Wickett. Phone number, as always, 310-840-4910, 310-840-4910. You can jump in. Got an update for you from San Antonio. The Spurs up 35-28. It was another one of those where Thunder had to survive. It was like 23-8 at one point in this one. Another hot start by the Spurs, and San Antonio is giving it to them right now. They're making things very difficult on the inside. A lot of quick hands. Shea Gilgeous-Alexander not able to find guys. And again, the Spurs up 35-28 with 6:19 to go in the second quarter. The winner here will get the New York Knicks in the NBA Finals. And I know what you're going to say. The Eastern Conference Finals, not over. Yeah, it is. Don't we all know that? Like, we all know this thing is over. The Cavaliers quit. And it sucks to say that, no matter what Donovan Mitchell is going to tell you, the Cavaliers quit. They are overwhelmed. They're tired. Whatever reason, I don't think these are excuses. I think these are reasons to say that they don't have fresh legs, to say that they're tired, to say that they never recovered from the Detroit series is fair. Like, that's okay to say. It's not like they finished off Detroit in four and then all of a sudden they're just still tired or have what, you know what I mean? Like, this is a basketball team that is obviously out of gas, going up against a team that is well-rested, going up against a team that is, I mean, Mike Brown's doing a hell of a job as the head coach, out-coaching Kenny Atkinson. It's not even close. And Brown knows that his team, even though they're up 3-0, and I know they're at home right now and they're watching San Antonio and Oklahoma City, they got to stay in this moment.
7: Going through this process, one of the things that I'm trying really hard to do and trying really hard to make sure our team does from the top down is to stay present. And what I mean by that is we don't want to get ahead of ourselves because, you know, as soon as we start getting ahead of ourselves, that's when disaster always occurs, it seems. And so for us, start with me making sure, you know, everybody in the organization on down understands it's about the next game. And really, it's about the next possession. And I try to block out everything else as best I can and not think about what ifs. Because that will, I know for me, it will distract me 100% at this time of the year.
1: Will, can you do some research for me? How many teams have ever come back from down 0-3 in the history of the NBA playoffs? Do you know that number offhand?
3: I don't think anybody's ever done that.
1: Zero. It is absolutely zero. No one's ever done it. And if you're watching this series, It's not going to start with the Cleveland Cavaliers. New York is outplaying them. And despite the ridiculous analytics comment that we played for you last hour, and maybe I'll play it again from Kenny Atkinson, they're getting smoked. You know, you can love your analytics, and I like analytics to a point, but there's an eye test, man. You watch the two teams play. The Knicks are great. They're playing great basketball. And the Cavs are gassed. And I know that Mike Brown has to say all those things. Got to stay in the moment. Disaster can strike. I know he's got to say that stuff. But we all know this thing is over. It's in the bag. And a lot of it has to do with the incredible play of Jalen Brunson. 30 points last night. 0 for 4 from 3, by the way. Didn't hit a 3 last night. Blew my parlay. But 0 for 4 from 3 last night. Could have used two of them. But he had 30 last night. And he just out 6 assists. A couple of nights ago, he had 14 assists. And only scored like 16 points or whatever it was. The guy is, he might be, even at this point, it might be safe to say that Jalen Brunson is underrated for as great as he is, again, for as well as he plays in the clutch, for as good as he has been in this series. It's almost safe to say he's underrated because he is literally the heart, the soul. He's the guy dragging New York up and down, and he's playing at such an incredible level of basketball. His head coach, Mike Brown, knows that Jalen Brunson's making everybody around him better.
7: He's an MVP candidate, and if you're an MVP candidate, you make the game easy for people around you. You make the game easy for your teammates because you're going to see different coverages every night, and a lot of times those different coverages involve a second defender. He understands, not just him, he understands as well as everybody else what our spacing should be, what the timing should be when we're executing our actions, and all the little details that you have to be able to beat double teams. And, you know, giving our guys credit, they're spacing the floor the right way when they see the double teams and making the passes easier for him to make. But it's just evolved over time based off of our concepts and him and everybody else getting more comfortable with him. And then him showing what he can do as an MVP candidate.
1: Well, I mean, if you want to say he's an MVP candidate, sure he should be, especially for the way that he's playing in the postseason. Your All-NBA first team is SGA, Joker, Wemby, Luka, and Cade Cunningham. And those were your finalists for MVP. Jaylen Brown, Kawhi Leonard, KD, Donovan Mitchell, and Jalen Brunson. That's your All-NBA second team. So Brunson makes All-NBA second team. Third team, if you care, Tyrese Maxey, Jamal Murray, Jalen Johnson, Jalen Duren, and Chet Holmgren. But back to Brunson, I mean, I don't even know if this is the best that, is this the best the Knicks can play? Jalen Brunson says no.
8: I don't really want to consider us peaking at this moment. I still think we have a lot of work to do. Us as a team, I've said this all year, we just want to get better every single day. That includes the times that we're in the playoffs now, because it's still time to learn, it's still time to get better. That's how I've always thought about it. I haven't really had the time to like kind of wonder where we are as a team. Of all I've focused on is how can we get better from the day before.
1: More from Jalen Brunson here on Westwood One Sports, Westwood One Sports Night. I'm Mike Wickett. You can always jump in if you're a Knicks fan. You want to talk Knicks and Cavs or Knicks in the finals, 310-840-4910. Brunson giving a lot of credit to the locker room mentality and the work ethic from his teammates.
9: I think most importantly, we obviously have that Knicks stand up mentality. We have a bunch of individuals in that locker room who work really hard. They're very psychotic about their work and the things they do, and you know, making sure that their minds, that they're ready physically and mentally. So when their number's called, and then when there's time to go out there, they're ready. And so we have a lot of real professionals on our roster. So no matter whose number's called, someone's gonna step up. Someone's gonna be ready. That's just the nature of who we have here. And it's been a pleasure working with these guys. I mean, it's been unbelievable. It's just a testament to their character and their work ethic.
1: And it's just incredible to see this New York Knicks team. And I don't know what the Knicks odds were. Will, can you find the preseason odds for the Knicks to win the East? That might be tough. Maybe ChatGPT will give it to you. But I'd like to know what the odds were for the Knicks to win the Eastern Conference back in October. Because you look at this team. I mean, they got everybody on that in that starting five. can get you 15 to 20 a night, any night. Brunson, Bridges, Hart had like 4 or 5 threes the other night. Cat's going to give you 15 to 20, but he's also going to get you 7 to 10 rebounds. And the way he started to get utilized in the Atlanta series, where he stands at the top of the key and surveys like a point guard, but a 7-foot point guard, and his ability to pass the ball to cutters and find guys, it's just been a game changer. Like, the Knicks have changed the way they play basketball since the Atlanta Hawks series in the Eastern Conference semifinals. No, hell, the opening round, I'm sorry. The semis were against the 76ers. And OG Anunoby, coming off the hamstring injury, Anunoby is dynamic as hell, man. He's an athlete. He can get to the rack. He can shoot from the outside. The other night, he had 27-7-4. Just an unbelievable squad. And I don't know what they were before the season to win the East. Will, do you have that number?
3: So the Cavs, the Knicks, and the Celtics were all tied, apparently, at +260.
1: Oh, really? The East. Before the season or before the playoffs?
3: Before the season.
1: Oh, wow. Okay. Odds were better than I thought, man. I stand corrected. Odds were better than I thought. And here they are, a game away. One game out from getting to the NBA Finals. And now let's hear Jalen Brunson tell us how they have to close out the Cavs in Game 4 so they don't give anybody any life.
8: Next game is very important. No matter what's at stake, it's a chance for us to come together, be better than we were the game before, and continue to learn and try to be the best thing we can be.
1: You know, a year ago, all New York had to do was get by Tyrese Haliburton and the Indiana Pacers. That's all they had to do, just get by Haliburton and the Pacers. And they were unable to do it, unfortunately, if you're a Knicks fan. And the Pacers gave the Thunder all they could handle, even when Haliburton got hurt in that game. So you know Jalen Brunson has been thinking about the finals. But he was asked how long he's been thinking about the NBA finals.
11: Reaching the finals, how much or how long have you thought about doing that with the Knicks?
8: Since I signed.
1: Simple question, simple answer. I like that. And I mentioned Karl-Anthony Towns. You know, when the trade was made and he was brought in from the Minnesota Timberwolves, a lot of people questioned it, especially in Minnesota. And Julius Randle, who Knicks fans liked, he goes to Minnesota. I don't know if there's a guy who plays at 6'9" or 6'10" or whatever Randle is. I don't know if there's a guy that plays smaller in big games than Julius Randle. Go back and look what he did the last 3 games for the Minnesota Timberwolves, and they lost their last series. But Karl-Anthony Towns has been really good for the Knicks. He scores, he rebounds, he stands, like I said, and plays point guard at 6'11" at the top of the key. And even he's given love to Jalen Brunson.
15: He's our cop, you know, and he picks and chooses. You know, he knows when we need to be told something and when we don't need to be told something, and let the game play itself out. So he's doing a great job, and and we obviously have a tremendous belief in him.
1: Yeah, and the Knicks are a game away. They'll close it out tomorrow, and they'll get the winner of this Western Conference Finals game that we've got going on right now. Thunder and Spurs, San Antonio up 40-32, 2.5 minutes to go in this first half in San Antonio. Straight ahead, I discovered something yesterday. People don't like Aaron Rodgers. Now, maybe I didn't just discover that, but we took some phone calls, and there were a lot of Steeler fans in particular who were unhappy that Aaron Rodgers was their quarterback. And Art Martinez, who is our board operator, keeping us on the air, lifelong Laker fan, lifelong Los Angelino, lifelong Californian, lifelong Laker fan. No love for LeBron James. None. I don't want to put words in your mouth, Art, but no love for LeBron James?
10: None.
1: See? Laker fans. Not accepting of LeBron James. Is there another? What athlete? And maybe it's Rodgers. Maybe it's LeBron. But what athlete are you sick of hearing about? 310-840-4910. Because this was late in the show, late in the night last night. We were taking phone calls on Aaron Rodgers. Coming back, I was like, man, people don't like Aaron. And I was asking why. And a lot of it was the off-the-field stuff. I know people don't like LeBron James. But what athlete? Maybe it's one of those two. Maybe it's somebody else. What athlete are you sick and tired of hearing about? Or sick and tired of watching? Or sick and tired of you turn on your TV and there's insert sports show, and they're talking about him or her again. And you're just like, ugh. 310-840-4910. 310-840-4910. Line open for you right now. You can also hit me up on Twitter and X at Mike Wick at 2 T's. Let's get it out right now. Who do you want to hear us stop talking about? That's next on Westwood One Sports.
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0: Taking a look at the Environment Canada forecast, tonight's skies are mainly cloudy with a 30% chance of showers before morning. Winds are moving southwest at 20 kilometers an hour with a low of 8. Tomorrow's skies will stay cloudy with a 30% chance of showers early in the morning and the rain beginning later in that morning, amounting to 15 to 25 millimeters and a high of 14 degrees. Tomorrow night, expect periods of rain with a low of 10.
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0: break. San Antonio gets the rebound. There's about 6 seconds left. My guy Vassell has the ball on the near sideline. Three quarters court. Sees Wemby with his arms up, just straight across the court. Wemby grabs the ball, dribbles two times, pulls up from the half court line in front of SGA and two other people, like the middle of the Spurs logo. It doesn't bank. It swishes in. This guy is freaking unbelievable, man. Just unbelievable. I'm not sick of Wemby yet, but the question on the table, because I got a vibe from people when we were on the show yesterday. I do this show Saturday nights and Sunday nights, 7 to 11 Eastern time. And the question is, because I was finding out that people just don't like Aaron Rodgers for this reason or that reason, or they don't like LeBron James for this reason or that reason. Who is the athlete that you absolutely are sick of seeing or hearing about or hearing people talk about? 310-840.
1: Just for everybody out there in Packerland and yourself today. R-E-L-A-X.
0: I remember that. Oh, yeah. Oh, yeah. I remember that from A-Raj. I absolutely remember that. But who's the person, the athlete, when you listen to Westwood One Sports or whatever you listen to, that you're like, oh, they're talking about him or her again? 310-840-4910. Let's go around the room real quick. Producer Will Dalton, who are you sick and tired of hearing about in the world of sports?
2: I'm kind of sick of hearing about Travis Kelce and Taylor Swift.
0: No, they were...
2: Will.
3: He stole my thunder.
0: They were sitting courtside at the Cavs game yesterday, and she handed him a piece of gum. Stars, they're just like us.
2: Yeah, and she rolled her eyes at it.
0: Oh, when he chugged the beer?
2: With a pinky up.
0: Oh, my gosh. The whole Kelce and Taylor Swift thing is yours. Oh, here we go. Good song. Did not think we'd get Ugly Kid Joe on the show tonight. I appreciate that. Thank you, Art. So who is your... Oh, Art, did he steal yours? You seem like the kind of guy who has a whole list of people.
3: Oh, yeah, absolutely. As a Raider fan, I hate Travis Kelce. And his worst part. So she is, you know, the worst part of it. I mean, she used to come to the games and, oh, my gosh.
0: She's great.
3: And the broadcast used to do after every catch.
0: Oh, you're one of those dads, Brads and Chads that can't watch a 3.5-hour broadcast because 30 seconds of a game has got Taylor Swift having a cocktail with Caitlin Clark.
3: Exactly. I want to see my Raiders.
0: You got 3 hours, 29 minutes, and 30 seconds. You still get to watch your Raiders get smoked. 310-840-4910. Who is that athlete you are just sick of hearing about? Brad is in Chicago. Brad, thanks for calling, man. You're on Westwood One Sports.
4: As a Brad, I resent the dad Brad Chad comment you just made for the record. I just want to put that out there.
0: I'm sorry, Brad. Who is that athlete you're sick of seeing?
4: Sorry. Angel Reese. Can we stop trying to make her into a thing, please? She can't jump over a newspaper.
0: That's funny, because Chicago where she was at. She just got traded to, Atlanta about a month ago?
4: Yeah, thank God she's not on our local news every night anymore.
0: Let me ask you a question. Chicago's a wonderful sports town, and I want to know, though, like, was she a big deal in Chicago? Because obviously you have the Bears and the Cubs and the Sox and the Bulls and the Blackhawks and whatever. But, like, the Sky, are they a draw? Was she a draw? Were people talking Sky basketball when she played there?
4: No NBA, WNBA team's a draw, except for Indiana. But they would try to make her a thing on the 10 o'clock news. But, yeah, it would never caught on.
0: Well, you don't have to watch her anymore. You don't have to watch the me-bound queen anymore. So you're good on that.
4: She gone.
0: She gone. She gone. Hawk Harrelson, there we go. Will, have you ever heard that song before?
5: No, I don't think I have.

0: Okay. All right.
1: Is that before my time?
0: Oh, yeah, that was well before your time. What was Ugly Kid Joe about?
2: 97, 98?
0: Yeah, let me look that up. Ugly Kid Joe, Everything About You, came out in 1992. 1992 was when that one came out. I honestly am trying to think of somebody that I'm sick and tired of seeing. And I'm having trouble coming up with it. And I don't know what it is. Maybe I'm just too positive and I like everybody. But, like, I don't get sick of seeing Aaron Rodgers. And I don't get, you know who I'm sick of, but not because it's the overexposure. I think I'm a little sick of the crown being given to him after 2 years in the NFL. But what he did to my Packers twice. I'm sick of Caleb Williams because I'm a little scared that the Bears actually got it right. As a Packers fan, that terrifies me. That, like, okay, maybe he really is the best since Sid Luckman. Maybe this really is. I mean, he can't complete 59% of his passes, but the fourth quarter voodoo magic of Caleb Williams has got me. I'm like, I don't want to see this guy do this anymore. They can't keep doing it. So. Oh, you know what? I got a new answer. And this answer is talking out of both sides of my mouth. And a line is open for you. What athlete are you sick and tired of hearing people talk about, like me? Who is that athlete for you? You're just like, why do we keep talking about this person? They annoy me. 310-840-4910. Part of me is jealous of this person. And part of me thinks that it is absolute cornball and lame and a dumb shtick. Bears head coach Ben Johnson, going back to the well here. Like, I want my head coach Matt LaFleur to have the fire, but I don't need to see a millennial dad rip his shirt off in a locker room screaming F the Packers. I don't mind the F the Packers thing. I think it's fine. I think anybody clutching their pearls over the F word, you need to get a grip. You never would have survived the 80s or the 1990s. Like, I'm fine with that. But a lot of it is just hokey. Like, do you really hate that team? Do you really hate Matt LaFleur? Is this real? Is this a hokey thing? And I know we just had Brad from Chicago on, and maybe we got another Chicagoan out there who's upset with me for saying that. But I'm already sick of Ben Johnson and this shtick. Am I way off on that, Will?
1: No, I don't think you are.
2: No, not at all.
1: I mean, to your point about Caleb, it's like it's only a couple of years. I mean, he was better last year, but people tried to say he was going to be Patrick Mahomes before he even got in the league.
0: I mean,
1: it's like, what are we doing here?
0: I'm seeing people out here, like Danny Parsons. Danny is a friend of mine. You know, Danny Parkins, from Chicago. He's on Fox Sports, whatever now. Talking about who's an MVP. He's going to pick him for MVP or whatever. And just like, can we calm down here? Like, we're not, I understand the Bears have had really bad quarterback play for 100 years, but let the kid get there. Like, let Caleb Williams get there. This season, I think the Bears are going to regress. I think the Bears are going to come back, and I'm not going to have to see a shirtless Ben Johnson screaming F the Packers and going to buy 10,000 hot dogs or whatever it was because he took his shirt off in the locker room. Now, this could be really good for the rivalry. Like, the Bears-Packers rivalry has not been a good rivalry whatsoever for the last 30 years, ever since Favre got there and then Rodgers took over. And they just, it's been a bad rivalry. It's the best rivalry in the NFL historically, but it hasn't been much of a rivalry. And I hope Ben Johnson turns it into that kind of a rivalry. But I think I'm already sick of people, and maybe this is just the media cycle we live in right now. I'm sick of people handing the crown to Caleb, and I'm sick of people handing the division to the Bears, when they literally have done it once. And the last place schedule. Now they have one of the hardest schedules in the National Football League. Let's see what Caleb does. Let's see what Ben Johnson does. You have to assume things are going to get better. But those guys are on my list. Definitely on my list. Thank you. Yes, thank you. And I hate everything about you. Hate's a strong word. Hate's a real strong word. I don't know if I hate Ben Johnson. I don't think I hate Caleb Williams. I don't think you, well, maybe Art does hate Taylor Swift, but I don't think you guys
2: and Travis Kelce.
0: Hate Travis. Travis Kelce. It's out of respect, though, for how good Kelce is. Like, that's the thing. Like, I don't, the Caleb thing is just too much too fast. But, like, whoever that star player was that always killed your team, you know, like, if you're a fan of, you know, the Lakers or whatever, and Mike, you're like, okay, I hate Michael Jordan because he killed our team, or the Pistons or whatever. Like, but you had that respect. You had that respect for that player. That's hatred out of mutual respect. Like, there are a lot of people who probably hate Aaron Judge, but the dude hits bombs and probably has killed your team, or Shohei Ohtani, who has probably killed your team one way or another.
2: Not this year.
0: No, well, as a pitcher. Dude's the best pitch. The dude, Shohei Ohtani, is the Victor Wembanyama of Major League Baseball. You're not supposed to be great at everything, all right? It's just not fair. You're not supposed to be a 7-foot shot-blocking menace under the rim and be able to hit 35-foot three-pointers whenever you want. You're not supposed to be the greatest hitter in the history of baseball and be the best pitcher in the game. Like, that's not fair. These two are grown in a lab, right? These are not normal human beings. But at some point, they probably have killed your team. Shohei's been in the league a little bit longer than Wemby, obviously. And you have that respect for Shohei Ohtani, even though you might dislike hearing about Shohei Ohtani. I don't know. Are people sick of Shohei? I don't think they are. Obviously, in L.A., you guys aren't. Will, are you sick of hearing about Shohei Ohtani and his greatness?
1: No, I mean, I'm a baseball fan. I played baseball, so I appreciate his graces. Plus, I think the way he carries himself, it's kind of hard to hate him. You know what I mean? Like, I feel like that has to play a factor here.
2: That was the same with Michael for me. I mean, he carried himself professionally. He was well liked around the league, and he would just come to your arena and just beat you, but you couldn't hate him.
0: Larry, same way. Larry Legend would trash talk your best player. Larry Bird would come into your arena.
2: Oh, that he was different.
0: Larry would come in and tell you, I'm going to get 40. And then he would get 40. Like the famous story when they were playing the Pistons, and the Pistons put like Kelly Trepuka on him. And they're like, what is this guy going to do with me? And he lit him up for like 40. And they came back and he said, what do you got for me this time? And I think it was Isaiah who said, we got something for you. And it was Rodman. And it was Dennis Rodman. Like, Larry was great in that point. Like, I know you probably hated him when he was lighting you up for 40. And not and only shot, like, 1-3 a game. And he was still scoring from all over the court. But he was that good.
2: Or
0: he'd steal
2: the ball.
0: Yes. Yes. Exactly. All right, coming up on the other side. It's my favorite game. Me versus NFL ChatGPT. How well does the AI know the NFL? How well do I know the NFL? We're going to compete. Me versus ChatGPT. We're going to try to guess the headlines from your favorite NFL teams. That's next on Westwood One Sports.
3: Remember Deshaun Watson? He's been on IR the last 19 months. And now, the front runner to be the Browns starter. But Shedeur Sanders and Dylan Gabriel are coming for the job. As always, the quarterback carousel in Cleveland is one to watch. Westwood One Sports.
4: Taking a look at the Environment Canada forecast, tonight's skies are mainly cloudy with a 30% chance of showers before morning. Winds are moving southwest at 20 kilometers an hour with a low of 8. Tomorrow's skies will stay cloudy with a 30% chance of showers early in the morning and the rain beginning later in that morning, amounting to 15 to 25 millimeters and a high of 14 degrees. Tomorrow night, expect periods of rain with a low of 10.
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0: On a Sunday, Funday nights, Memorial Day weekend, and again, shout out to those who paid the ultimate price, gave the ultimate sacrifice for this country. We honor you this weekend. Thank you to those families who are going through it this weekend, who may have lost a loved one in the field of battle defending this country, so we can do fun stuff like drink beer at the lake or the beach or whatever you're doing Memorial Day weekend. And not a lot of, you know, the fact that I get to sit behind this microphone and talk football and basketball twice a week is just awesome. So thank you so much. to those that, again, gave the ultimate sacrifice. And to their families, you deserve love this weekend as well. Talking NFL right now. So I like to think that I know what's going on with the National Football League. It's my favorite. I love the NFL. I eat, breathe. My dynasty rookie draft is next week. Very excited. It takes about 4 weeks to get through, which is really cool. So I decided to challenge ChatGPT. You know, AI's taken over everything. So we came up with a new game where our producer, Will Dalton, is going to grab 3 to 5 NFL teams. I don't know what these teams are, by the way. I do not know which direction we're going. I did not do well yesterday when Ben was in that seat. I think I got 1.5. He gave me 0.5 for one. So he's going to give me a team. I'm going to guess the 3 biggest headlines of the offseason for these NFL teams, and we'll see if ChatGPT agrees with these headlines. We need a little NFL Films music, please.
20: There we go. Yes.
0: All right, Will. Well, you know how poorly I've done in the past. Where are we going first?
1: It wasn't pretty. Wasn't pretty. Let's go to the NFC South. The Atlanta Falcons.
0: Yeah. Biggest storyline for the Falcons in the offseason. I mean, there's a couple of layups here. I feel like there's layups. I'm going to say the new head coach, Kevin Stefanski. He takes over. New offensive mind comes over from the Cleveland Browns. Kevin Stefanski has got to be one of the top 3.
1: Complete organizational reset after firing Raheem Morris. So, yes.
21: Correct.
0: I'll take that.
21: Wonder.
1: Yeah. Good start.
0: We are on the board. All right, number 2, a second one. It's got to be Tua, right? Coming over. Now they have 2 left-handed quarterbacks, which is super weird. But Stefanski, I feel bad for Stefanski, by the way. He just can't get a good quarterback. Like, he had Baker for a year or whatever, and they got rid of him. And then the mess of quarterbacks they've had in Cleveland. And his last year was Deshaun Gabriel, Watson, Shador, whatever. Like, you feel bad. And now he's stuck with oft-injured Michael Penix and oft-injured Tua Tagovailoa. But I'm going to say Tua coming over, and he'll probably be your week 1 starter. Tua is one of the big headlines in the offseason for the Atlanta Falcons.
1: The Michael Penix Tua competition is the number 1 storyline on the board.
0: This is great. I might even punt the third one. Is it James Pierce, the defensive end, who got into a legal battle because he kept ramming Rekia Jackson's car? She of the WNBA, his girlfriend. He kept ramming her car when she was trying to go to the police because of a domestic violence act or something along those lines. And then he fled on his car, and police had to capture him on foot. James Pierce and his legal issue. Is that one of them?
1: The Falcons' defense and pass rush. So I'll give you that.
0: Okay, all right.
1: Boy, close enough.
0: 3 for 3.
1: Close enough. 3 for 3.
0: USA. USA. We'll take it. That's never happened in the history of this game.
1: It's a great start. It really is.
0: What a great start.
1: Let's see if you can continue, though. The San Francisco 49ers.
0: Niners. Okay, we got the electronic substation. We've got the Niners. What's another storyline for them? Everybody's hurt always for the Niners. Pearsall's hurt. Kittle's hurt. Warner's hurt. McCaffrey, you never know. Bosa's hurt. Is it too ChatGPT to say the general health of the 49ers? I'm going to lock in health as an answer for the offseason.
1: That is not one of them.
0: Okay. Not general health. Mike Evans has to be the new wide receiver coming over from Tampa Bay. I think he's about 33 years old. Maybe I'm off on that. Mike Evans as wide receiver 1 has to be one of the main offseason storylines for the Niners.
1: That is also not on there.
0: Oh, my God. Okay. well, the happiness in the room is now gone. The joy is now gone. Their draft was super weird. It didn't make a lot of sense to a lot of people. They drafted a running back who didn't even get invited to the combine. God, I don't like this answer, but I'm going to say their weird NFL draft.
1: That is also not on the list.
0: And we're back. Okay. All right.
1: Here's what they gave me. Number one, the 49ers, whether or not their Super Bowl window is quietly changing.
0: Is that opening or closing? Like, what are we doing here?
1: I think maybe they're suggesting it's closing. I'm not really sure.
0: Well, Kittle's old. McCaffrey's old. They signed Evans. Yep. He's old. Oh, I didn't even bring up. Oh, is Trent Williams on this list? This does not count as an official guess, but he's old. Like, this is an old football team.
1: They have the Brandon Ayuk situation on here.
0: Damn it.
1: So.
0: The weird thing is, and I know we have people listening to us in Northern California who are Niners fans, no one knows anything about that situation. Like, it has not changed.
1: No.
0: The Niners have said, we want a first-round pick. No one's, even the Commanders aren't going to give him a first-round pick for Ayuk. He has not played meaningful football in a year and a half. He's coming off an injury, and the last time he was seen in public, he looked fat. So the Ayuk situation is really, really weird.
1: Lastly, they have, can the defense return to being dominant?
0: No. No, I mean, Rob, you had your shot with Robert Saleh back in the, now he's the head coach of the Titans. Like, you lose that guy. Warner's hurt. Bosa's hurt. I think they lost two defensive, they're always hurt. The electronic substation still stands. Like, that's, I don't know if they're good. I don't know what the Niners could either be 13-4, or I think they could be like 5-12. I don't think the Niners are a 9-8 football team. I think they're going to go one of two ways. And if they're healthy, I think they can win 12, 13 games. And if they're not, like they never are, they're rarely ever healthy for a full season, I think you're looking at a 5 or 6 win team because they're so old. They really are. But Shanahan's a hell of a coach, man. That guy is a hell of a coach until you need to make the right choice going to overtime in the Super Bowl. We're talking about the NFL teams, me versus ChatGPT. It's Mike Wickett here at Westwood One Sports. Our producer, Will Dalton, is giving me an NFL team, and I have to guess what the top three headlines were, according to ChatGPT, for these teams in the offseason. All right. Didn't do so well with the 49ers.
1: Let's go to the Cincinnati Bengals.
0: I mean, revamping the defense, starting with Dexter Lawrence, has to be in there because they added like 5 dudes on D, including Sexy Dexy. I'm going to go Dexter Lawrence in that defense being hopefully average.
1: That is on the list.
20: All correct, right. Boy Wonder.
1: You're back in the green.
0: Back in the W column. What is the official write-up on that?
1: Signing Dexter Lawrence, bringing him in from the Giants.
0: Okay, yeah. Sexy Dexy for that. That was a smart move. I mean, it's got to be about Burrow's health, and if he can stay healthy, then this is a Super Bowl team. I would bet it's got to, I think it has to do with Joe Burrow's health.
1: That's the number two one on the list.
20: Yes! Boy Wonder.
0: Dude, I'm hot tonight. Does Vassell have 14 points yet in this game? Because it would win me some coin. It's true, though. And I know a lot of people that are buying into the Bengals hype right now. I just can't do it. And it's not that I'm a hater of Cincinnati or I'm a hater of the Bengals or any of that. I've just never seen Joe Burrow stay healthy for a full season other than the 1 year they went to a Super Bowl. It's the wrist. It's the knee. It's the elbow, the thumb, whatever it is. It's like there's always something that's keeping Burrow from playing 17 games half the time. So I'm not there yet, but I understand it. And the third headline. Is their head coach on the hot seat if he can't get it done?
1: Bang! Got it! From downtown, bang!
0: Bang! That's right. Zach Taylor's on the hot seat. God, we might have to retire this game and never play again. Because I'm never going to go. I'm never going to get three. I'm not going to be 3-0 twice. But yeah, Zach Taylor, with all the offensive talent, and he's an offensive guy, if he can't win now, they're going to can him. Like, if they don't make the playoffs, I have a feeling he's going to be fired. Man, I feel really good. Should we do a fourth team or should I just quit?
1: Well, we got the Raiders here, so.
0: Oh, my God. Okay. The three biggest headlines in the offseason for the Las Vegas Raiders, according to ChatGPT. By the way, Spurs are up 20. If you're watching this one, Spurs are up 63-43. Is that right? 65-43. All right, Raiders headlines, offseason. Well, it's got to be the court, like, it's either Mendoza or it's Cousins and Mendoza. I have to assume the quarterback room has to be one of the three biggest Raiders offseason headlines.
1: That is not on the list.
0: Wait a minute. According to ChatGPT, the number one pick and signing Kurt Cousins are not in the top three?
1: Well, I swear.
0: Crunch the numbers again. All right. All right. Max Crosby.
1: Insane.
0: Max Crosby traded, not traded, back on the team. Max Crosby has to be one of the three big headlines.
1: That is not on the list.
0: Max bleepin' Crosby is not one of the three big headlines.
1: No.
0: The Raiders. I mean, they get a new quarterback. They get two new quarterbacks. They keep their cornerstone edge rusher. This is really hurting my win percentage. Is it the hiring of the new head coach?
1: There you go. That's the person on the list.
0: Boy, all right. Clint Kubiak in. Okay. But the quarterbacks. All right, fine. Whatever. But Clint Kubiak in is a big one. Okay. So I got three, six, seven. Seven out of 12. Three times four. 12. All right, we have time. We have time for one more. If we go fast,
1: let's sneak in the Colts.
0: The Colts, Indianapolis Colts, biggest headline: giving Alec Pierce the worst free agent contract in all of the NFL offseason. Alec Pierce,
1: that's number one on the list.
0: Come back, boy. Terrible. The only thing worse in Indianapolis signing this offseason was the money then they also gave to Danny Dimes. Daniel Jones' terrible contract has got to be on this list.
1: That's number two.
0: Yeah. This
1: is hot. You're so up and down tonight.
0: I either get all of them or none of them. And the last headline, oh, boy. I know we don't have a lot of time here. It's not trading Anthony Richardson. They don't have anybody behind JT. I'm at a loss here. What else did the Colts do? They didn't do anything else. I'm going to say the attempt at the end of the Anthony Richardson era, who they took top three a couple of years ago. They're going to move on from him for like a seventh round pick. Anthony Richardson. Final answer.
1: That is not on the list.
0: Yeah. No, it's a rushed answer.
1: Chris Ballard and Shane Steichen in a make or break year.
0: I can see that. I can see that. Yeah. I get that. I mean, it is a bit. Why didn't I think of that? If I went Zach Taylor and got a hot seat for Zach Taylor in Cincinnati, I should have been able to come with a hot seat for Shane Steichen. Good coach. You know, if Daniel Jones doesn't get hurt last year, maybe it's a very different Colts run because they've got, I mean, he's a serviceable quarterback. You've got JT. I like Michael Pittman more than most people do. They got Downs. They got Pierce. Tyler Warren's fantastic. They had a good defense. They traded for Sauce. Like, the Colts had a lot of good pieces last year. But when Daniel Jones, and he tried, dude, give that dude some credit. He tried to play through it all. It just, his leg broke and everything inside the knee fell apart. I think, did he pop an Achilles or was it just the ACL? I can't remember. But yeah, that guy tried really hard to play and you got to give him credit. And unfortunately, it just didn't work out. So, all right. That's actually not bad. I'll take that. Listen, if we do five teams and I get six right at all, much less, what I get, nine, 10, I'll take it, man. That's not bad.
1: Good night.
0: Yeah, not bad for me versus ChatGPT. I'm Mike Wickett. This is Westwood One Sports Night. Straight ahead, we are going to get you an update on what's going on with the Kansas City Chiefs. And as happy as New Yorkers are about their basketball team, I don't think there's a lot of happy New Yorkers when it comes to their football team. And, well, teams. But we're going to focus on one because, Giants fans, you're going through it this week. I'll explain what I mean coming up on the other side. You can always jump in, 310-840-4910. Mike Wickett with that next. You're on Westwood One Sports.
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22: From the National Newsroom of the Canadian Press, I'm Naira Ahmed. Three activists detained by Israel last week have returned to Vancouver, surrounded by and greeted by hundreds of supporters, family, and friends. Sebastian Cho spoke on behalf of the group, saying they were illegally kidnapped in international waters by the Israeli occupation, dragged aboard the prison ships, and beaten. Cho says 4 days of torture left him with several taser burns and bruises on his body, but many people got even worse, including fractured ribs. Foreign Affairs Minister Nita Anand has acknowledged that the Canadians suffered appalling abuse while in custody, which Israel has denied. This week, a large delegation from India will arrive in Canada to discuss trade and investment. The Canadian government says it will be the largest ever business delegation to go from India to any country, with 100 senior businesses representatives from industries like mining, energy, automotive, and aerospace. At the end of the week, China's foreign minister is also visiting Canada. Wang Yi is set to visit Ottawa between May 28th and 30th to meet his Canadian counterpart, Anita Anand. The visit comes after Prime Minister Mark Carney visited Beijing with Anand in January, marking the first visit to China by a Canadian prime minister since 2017. That's when Canada and China reached a preliminary deal. China agreed to lower tariffs on Canadian canola seed and eliminate tariffs on canola meal, peas, and seafood. In exchange, Canada agreed to reduce tariffs and set import limits on Chinese electric vehicles. The foreign affairs ministers are expected to discuss the recently updated Canada-China strategic partnership when they meet next weekend. A new poll finds the number of Canadians who believe the country is heading in the right direction has hit its highest percentage since 2017.
23: The poll from Abacus Data says 47% of the more than 1,900 people surveyed this month believe Canada is heading in the right direction. 39% say the country is on the wrong track. The poll also suggests 76% of Canadians see the rest of the world as moving in the wrong direction. One pollster says this is reflected by respondents saying they see Canada as a stabilizing force in a turbulent world. Brenda Molina Navidad, The Canadian Press.
22: And Prime Minister Mark Carney has welcomed FIFA President Gianni Infantino to Ottawa ahead of the 2026 World Cup. It's part of the tournament's trophy tour. Carney says soccer has flourished in the country since its first World Cup appearance in 1986.
24: Our women's team winning gold at the Tokyo Olympics in 2021. Our captain, Christine Sinclair, breaking the all-time international goal-scoring record. A record she still holds. Our men's team qualifying for the World Cup in Qatar.
22: Carney added that the government is putting $755 million over the next 5 years into developing soccer at all levels in Canada. This is the Canadian Press. In sports, the Colorado Avalanche will look to stop the bleeding when they visit the Vegas Golden Knights, down 0-2 in their best-of-seven Western Conference Finals series. Macklin Celebrini capped a four-goal third period as Canada surged past Slovakia 5-1 in Group B play at the World Men's Hockey Championship in Switzerland. Canada will close out preliminary round against Czechia on Tuesday. The Pittsburgh Pirates had a 4-1 win over the Toronto Blue Jays. Starting pitcher Dylan Cease and all-star first baseman Vladimir Guerrero Jr. both exited the game with injuries in the fifth inning. And Formula One leader Kimi Antonelli charged to victory in a wild Canadian Grand Prix, claiming his fourth straight race win after teammate George Russell exited due to engine failure. The title-chasing Mercedes driver has put on a show in a thrilling battle through 30 laps, trading the lead several times and coming dangerously close to making contact until disaster struck for Russell. From the Canadian Press, I'm Naira Ahmed.
3: Taking a look at the Environment Canada forecast, tonight's skies are mainly cloudy with a 30% chance of showers before morning. Winds are moving southwest at 20 kilometers an hour with a low of 8. Tomorrow's skies will stay cloudy with a 30% chance of showers early in the morning and the rain beginning later in that morning, amounting to 15 to 25 millimeters and a high of 14 degrees. Tomorrow night, expect periods of rain with a low of 10.
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0: There is a bloodbath going on in San Antonio right now. It is 72-47. I did not stutter. The Spurs are up on OKC 72-47. Woo! Man, oh man. 3.5 minutes to go in the third quarter. And the Spurs are blowing them out right now. Mike Wickett here with you. Happy Memorial Day weekend. Thanks again to those who gave everything, paid the ultimate price, the ultimate sacrifice, so we can have freedom in this country and to your families as well. We are thinking about you as we are on the radio talking about basketball and football, the freedom to do that in this country, or if you're on your way to or from the lake or the beach or whatever you got going on this weekend. Thank you again. We're going to talk some Knicks basketball at the back end of this hour. Steve Popper from Newsday in New York City is going to join us live to close out the show. Speaking of New York, okay, so we know that they're happy with their basketball team. New Yorkers are thrilled. The Knicks are on their way to the NBA Finals after tomorrow, I guess, when they'll finish this thing off. But their football team going through it right now, at least the New York Giants. And we'll get to the Jets, I'm sure, another night. But it's been a week for the Giants. And I'm not even going to dip my toe in the Jackson Dart introducing the president thing, because I know that's just going to anger half the audience. Actually, it might anger the whole audience. Who knows? But I'm not going to get into it, all right? You can have those debates with your friends on your Facebook pages or whatever. But can someone explain to me, and Will, you're a smarter guy than I am, and Art, you are as well, how can someone who is 22-45-1 get a contract extension? How does that happen? I am talking, of course, about Giants general manager Joe Shane. How did this guy get a contract extension? What do we know Joe Shane for? The guy that paid Daniel Jones a huge amount of money and then cut him. And the guy that let Saquon Barkley walk to the Eagles. Yeah, he drafted Jackson Dart. Yeah, he drafted Malik Nabers. They've shown nothing on a large scale over a large, long period of time. How do you give, Will, I'll ask you, 22-45-1 as the general manager of the New York Giants, and he gets a contract extension?
1: I mean, it sounds like organizational malpractice to me.
0: It does, man. I do not understand why this is. Maybe Paul Schwartz from the New York Post can explain it.
7: He was going into the last year of a five-year contract, and it was really not tenable for a GM to go into the last year of his contract. Sometimes teams do that. Most often they do not, because it's just not good for business to have a guy in his lame duck season. So the Giants rectified that.
0: They did. They gave him an extension. So you're telling me that you gave that the, and Giants fan, love to know what you think of this decision. 310-840-4910. If you're a fan of the Big Blue Wrecking Crew. 310-840-4910. So the reason you had to give him an extension was because he was a lame duck. That does not sound like an endorsement to me. And I think Paul's probably right, but it doesn't make a ton of sense. What about that relationship between John Harbaugh and Joe Shane together?
5: Yeah, it's been great. It's been great. Coach Harbaugh and I, you know, from the starting at the interview process all the way through, you know, the hiring his staff, you know, the combine, free agency, the draft process, you know, we're on the same page, you know, aligned in how we wanted to build the team, you know, got along easily. The communication's been really good. And it's been, you know, again, he's won a lot of games in this league, and he'd been one place for 18 years. And, you know, it's been tremendous to work with him and learn from him. And, you know, the relationship's been great. And, you know, we feel like we had a really good offseason and looking forward to the regular season.
0: Yeah, I,
7: you know, anyone who saw Joe Shane and John Harbaugh talk after the first round of the NFL draft, when both were thrilled that the Giants got Arvell Reese and CeCe Mauinoa, you could just see John Harbaugh gushing about the job that Joe Shane did. He said he thought he did a great job. He thought Joe Shane's scouts did a great job. You know, don't forget, Joe Shane was able to get a first-round pick, number 10 overall, for disgruntled Dexter Lawrence. John Harbaugh was thrilled at that. So, you know, you could just see that this relationship was really budding and growing.
0: Wait, so Arvell Reese falls into his lap at 5 because the Arizona Cardinals decided they were going to take Jeremiah Love at 3, and John Harbaugh thinks that Joe Shane did a great job there because Arvell Reese fell into his lap? That's it right there? I get the pick. I mean, you put Dexter Lawrence out on, like, the trade block, and somebody's going to come say, hey, I'll give you this for it. And you're like, all right, let's do that. Okay, fine. But that gets you a contract extension? That gets you an actual contract extension? I don't quite understand that one whatsoever.
7: John Harbaugh probably would not have come to the Giants if not for Jackson Dart. John Harbaugh was not going to go to a team without a quarterback he felt he could win with. How did the Giants get Jackson Dart? Joe Shane boldly last year traded up into the first round of the NFL draft to get Jackson Dart. So Shane got Dart, and Dart helped Shane get Harbaugh.
0: So that's it right there. Now, we know, everyone knows that Harbaugh wasn't going to go to a team that didn't have a young, promising quarterback. Like, he wasn't going to go anywhere. He wasn't going to go to the Jets. He wasn't going to go anywhere that didn't have a guy like Dart. Or, I mean, he wasn't going to get, didn't want to go to Cam Ward in Tennessee. So you're telling me, because of Dart, and because Arvell Reese fell into his lap at 5, and because he was a lame duck, that's the reason to give Joe Shane a contract extension, even though he's 22-45-1.
7: This has John Harbaugh's stamp of approval on it. When the Giants hired John Harbaugh, he really did not know Joe Shane at all, even though the two of them spent basically the past 2 decades in the NFL. They had not worked together. They really didn't know each other. And John Harbaugh was hired, and the relationship started growing and growing and growing, and it got really, really strong. You could just tell when the two were together. John Harbaugh, unsolicited, would give great praise to Joe Shane. And so now it is official. Joe Shane gets a contract extension.
0: 5 years. 5 years, and he's 22-45-1. I need to hear from a Giants fan what you think of this. Like, am I way off in thinking that Joe Shane does not deserve another contract? 4-13 a year ago. But what's Joe Shane most famous for? What do we know Joe Shane for? Hard Knocks. When he gave away Saquon Barkley, and they went with Daniel Jones, of all people. That's what we know right now. That's what we know about Joe Shane. And yeah, I get it. The Reese thing, the Dexter Lawrence thing. I understand all of that. But this just seems like, Giants fan, you got to be scratching your head. I think there were probably a lot of people who were thinking that Harbaugh might get both responsibilities when he came in. And the guy from the Post is right. Paul Schwartz from the New York Post is right. This doesn't get done without Harbaugh's stamp. So maybe I'm talking out of my ass here. But I just look at the resume and I'm like, what is this? What are the Giants doing? 310-840-4910. And that's not the only bad bit of news for the New York football Giants these days. So I think we're all waiting to see Malik Nabers play football again, right? We want to see one of the best young wide receivers in the game get back out there towards ACL. So Harbaugh was asked this week about an update on Malik Nabers on that ACL. It didn't sound great.
6: Yeah, he's in the middle of it. It's such a hard thing. It's an ACL and whatever else he had in that knee. Not a simple knee, you know. So he's in the slog of it, you know, the grind of it, I would say. So he's fighting through it, you know, and he's here every day working hard at it. Just impossible to predict. I mean, the goal is to, you know, start the season and get out there sometime in training camp. That'd be the goal. And we'll see what happens. If he's out there, great. He's not out there, great. You know, we'll be ready to go either way. But I know he's fighting like crazy to do his best to be out there. And he's with the guys every day.
0: Yeah, it doesn't sound real good there on that front. You know, he's going through it. He's in the middle of it. ESPN's Adam Schefter was asked about his thoughts on the Jim Harbaugh situation.
8: I just don't like the way that any of this sounds, right? There's a second knee surgery. There's some scar tissue and stiffness that they need to address. It's a complicated procedure. They don't know if he'll be ready for opening day. At the very least, opening night against the Dallas Cowboys at home is in jeopardy. And it almost feels like, at this point in time, that it would be more unlikely that he would play in that game than it is likely.
0: It's John Harbaugh, not Jim Harbaugh. I apologize. So Nabers likely isn't going to be ready for training camp. And it sounds like he's not going to be ready for week one. Dr. David Chow, you probably see him on your social medias talking about, you know, all kinds of injuries. Had some bad news and some good news.
9: The good news of Malik Nabers' second surgery after ACL and meniscus repair is it doesn't delay his timeline really any more than where it really was. The bad news is at Sports Injury Central, we already had his timeline delayed. Back in early January in a podcast, he was about 2 months from his surgery and still on a crutch in a big brace with limited range of motion. That indicated stiffness and lack of motion, which is predictable now that he's had a second surgery to try and regain motion, remove scar tissue.
0: Yeah, it doesn't, again, I'm no doctor, but none of this sounds really good for the, I want to say immediate future, but short-term future of Malik Nabers.
9: His timeline isn't any longer as the result of second surgery, but his timeline is longer as a result of the lack of motion that we saw in January of this year. Back then, we said that he was not going to be ready for the start of the season. Book it. Now we're hearing from Coach John Harbaugh, he isn't ready for the start of the season as defined by the start of training camp. They're still hoping he'll be ready for week one, but not the start of the season, the beginning of training camp.
0: And I'm sorry to play this next one for you, Giants fan, if you are listening. This is the real kick in the pants.
9: He's headed in the right direction, but clearly longer than expected. We don't expect him week one. And, you know, he's setting up for a better 2027 season than 2026. We hope he makes it back fully. And if you look at Joe Sheens and his moves, the GM for the Giants, he's added some wide receiver help. That probably is a signal for that as well. Go to sicscore.com for all the latest.
0: Yeah, I'm not sure the moves are great moves, but maybe he's got a point. I mean, they bring in Darnell Mooney and Calvin Austin. They draft Malachi Fields out of Notre Dame. They got Darius Slayton, who's also injured. I mean, if you're that Wandale Robinson's now in Tennessee. I mean, if you are a Giants fan, you're looking at starting Mooney, Austin, and Fields as your wide receiver 1, 2, and 3. It's not exactly a promising wide receiver room over there in New York. And you feel bad because, I mean, if you're an NFL fan, you just like watching Malik Nabers play. I mean, he's really a good player. And the pairing of he and Jackson Dart is supposed to be one that we get to watch for a long time, right?
8: Jackson Dart and Malik Nabers played one half of football together. This should be the Giants' future together. Their star quarterback, their star receiver, and we have not gotten to see them play because in the first half of that game last year against the Chargers, Nabers tore his ACL, did other damage to the knee, went out of the game, and now has had two surgeries since then, and opening night, at the very least, is a major question mark.
0: Yeah, it will be. I don't think we're going to see Malik Nabers until October. Just my gut feeling listening to Adam Schefter there, Dr. David Chow, and also John Harbaugh with the update. So as much as you're enjoying your basketball run, New York, your big blue football team kind of going through it this week. Speaking of football, we're going to stick with it. Coming up on the other side, what's the latest with the Kansas City Chiefs? Once again, Rashee Rice finds himself in trouble. We'll get a Rashee Rice update, a Patrick Mahomes update. That's next. Mike Wickett with you, Westwood One Sports.
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3: Taking a look at the Environment Canada forecast, tonight's skies are mainly cloudy with a 30% chance of showers before morning. Winds are moving southwest at 20 kilometers an hour with a low of 8. Tomorrow's skies will stay cloudy with a 30% chance of showers early in the morning and the rain beginning later in that morning, amounting to 15 to 25 millimeters and a high of 14 degrees. Tomorrow night, expect periods of rain with a low of 10.
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0: They're down 20, 80 to 60 early in the fourth quarter. 60. That's all they've scored thus far. 10:40 to go in the final quarter. Oklahoma City up 2-1 in this best of seven series. The winner will get the Knicks. We're going to talk some Knicks basketball coming up at the end of the show. We're going to wrap this program up in about 20 minutes with Steve Popper, covers the Knicks for Newsday in New York. John Mallory will take you through the night. Next time I will talk to you tomorrow in for Black and Abdullah here on Westwood One Sports. I'll be on from noon to 3 Eastern time, making my midday debut here on Westwood One. Very much looking forward to that. As you are returning home from your Memorial Day weekend, or maybe you're working, or all of the above. Maybe it's your only day off for the weekend. Regardless, looking forward to that coming up tomorrow. You know, I don't know if you were watching the Cavaliers game yesterday, but did you see Travis Kelce and Taylor Swift sitting front row? Did you happen? Anybody else happen to see that? They were sitting front row. Oh, come on!
1: Come on, Wicked!
0: They're sitting front row. And there's Kelce. She handed him a piece of gum. I mean, they're stars. They're just like us. You know, then he chugged a beer to try to get the Cavs back in it. The Cavs are dead, so who cares? I actually went around and I was trying to find what other celebrities go to Cavs games. Because, like, you know, in L.A., you guys get all the stars, all the Hollywood celebrities. And the same thing in New York. There's Spike and there's Timothy Chalamet and the Kardashians are in both buildings or whatever. It's part of life. But I feel like Cleveland games are like Detroit games. Like Detroit has Eminem and then Detroit athletes. Those are the celebrities when you go to a Pistons game. And in Cleveland, I couldn't figure out who was actually at Cleveland Cavaliers games that you would put on the celebrity level. So I found it. So it's Kelce, and at this point it's Kelce and it's Taylor Swift. Come on, cut that out. And then I found three more that are people who are from Cleveland that go to games and support the Cavaliers. Machine Gun Kelly is from Cleveland. Did we know MGK is from Cleveland? I did not know that. And he goes to games. There's pictures of him at Cleveland Cavaliers games. Jose Ramirez of the Cleveland Guardians. Also Cleveland rocks going to games and supporting the Cavaliers. And Myles Garrett of the Cleveland Browns. No surprise. Again, just like Detroit, you've got the big star and then you've got the athletes of the other teams in the city. That's who goes to Cleveland Cavaliers games. But one of them was Travis Kelce, sitting there front row with Taylor. And what I found really interesting too, at the end of the game, at the end of the half, there were about 6 seconds to go or whatever yesterday in the Knicks-Cavs game. So they're sitting there, and if you're watching the game on TV, Kelce and Taylor are like left of center court, front row. He's got a backwards hat. And then with 6 seconds left, you look down and they're gone. So I have to imagine, unlike in Los Angeles or unlike in New York, when there's a celebrity of that level or of that stature at halftime, do they like escort them to the celebrity area, the green room, the tunnel, the media area? Like where? Because at halftime of LA games, Art, you've been to a Lakers game, I'm sure. The celebrities just stand up, right, at halftime, and they just hang out being rich and famous, right?
2: Yep.
0: They don't get escorted off the field or escorted off the court or anything like that?
2: New York's probably the same way, right? No, not that I've seen.
0: Right. So did they, like, take Kelce and Taylor, like, off the court and slide them just so that way nobody rushes them at halftime? I have to imagine that's what they did. Didn't get a chance to see them. Would you knock it off? My gosh. Speaking of the Kansas City Chiefs, the Chiefs keep having interesting off seasons, man. I'm not ready to... I believe Patrick Mahomes still the best quarterback in the National Football League, but I don't know if I'm ready to say adding Eric Bieniemy back into the coaching ranks or, getting a full... I don't even know if they have a deep threat. They don't have anybody to catch the football over there. But adding Kenneth Walker.

0: don't know if I'm ready to put the Chiefs as, like, the overall favorite to win the AFC just with those two moves. You know, like, there's still a lot of question marks about the Kansas City Chiefs. One of them happens to be the guy we were just talking about, Travis Kelce. You know, he's 100 years old. What is Travis Kelce going to bring to the table at this point in his career? He's not the player he used to be. We all know that. So, like, Kelce's a big question mark, for sure. And don't play any music. Don't do it. Don't do it, Art. Like, that's a pretty big question mark as well. And then, of course, there just is the Patrick Mahomes rehab situation. You know, where we watched his knee go the wrong way. You hate seeing guys get hurt. He was trying to drag his team into the playoffs to catch a little magic one more time. ESPN's Adam Schefter on Mahomes' rehab.
1: They have said he is way ahead of schedule, and it sounds like he is tracking to be ready in time for that Monday night regular season opener. The fact that he's out there playing golf is an indication. But just the one thing that I just think it's important to remember for everybody is we're talking about a quarterback that tore his ACL. It was 5 months ago on Thursday. He essentially tore his ACL. He tore his LCL. And the opener is now under 4 months away. And again, it's hard to imagine and think that Patrick Mahomes wouldn't be back for that game. He's going to be out there. But I think the more relevant question is, we're talking about a legendary Hall of Fame quarterback. How much of Patrick Mahomes is he going to be in that opener? Is he going to be 80%, 90%? That's hard to imagine that he could just step in there right away after such a significant knee injury and pick up right where he left off and be as great as he's always been. I just think there's going to be a little bit of an adjustment to what he's come back from, which is significant.
0: Yeah, I agree with that. And there's no way the NFL schedules Broncos, Chiefs, Week 1, Monday night. One of the biggest games of the weekend. You got the Thursday night game. You got the Sydney game. You got the game of the week, whatever that game of the week is on Fox. And then there's Sunday night and Monday night. Like, those are the marquee games of an NFL season or NFL week. I don't believe the NFL puts Chiefs-Broncos on Monday night football without knowing two things. One, the health of Patrick Mahomes' knee. And the other is the health of Bo Nix's ankle. I don't think either one of those guys, I don't think either one of those teams is getting a Monday nighter, because we're going to see, I don't even know who's the backup, Stidham versus Fields. Like, you got to believe that that ankle and that knee are both pretty darn close to being healthy. So I feel like Schefter's onto something. And it'll take some time, by the way, when you're out there watching the Chiefs play basketball, or the Chiefs play football, I should say. They're not going to look right for a bit. Teams generally don't look right until Halloween, because there's no preseason anymore. And you don't have the season is so long, and there's 7 playoff spots. You don't have to be great right away. You don't have to be who you are right away. Generally speaking, especially if you have a new coach, new coordinator, new whatever, new system, you're not right until October. And sometimes it's Halloween. Sometimes it becomes Halloween, but you're not there yet. And the Chiefs, and Mahomes specifically, may not be right until that second or third week. But again, I believe the NFL knows exactly what's going on with that knee and with Bo Nix's ankle, because they wouldn't put both teams on Monday Night Football if both of them weren't going to be ready. They made phone calls. They talked to teams. They talked to doctors. They know. The other big offseason storyline for the Kansas City Chiefs, you know, the Mahomes thing, they bring Eric Bieniemy back. They get Kenneth Walker. They sign him from the Seattle Seahawks. He's going to be their running back for the foreseeable future. Gave him a bunch of money. Not a big fan of that signing for the Kansas City Chiefs, but some people are big fans of that signing. I'm telling you right now, I think the Chiefs are going to regret giving Kenneth Walker $40 million. It's not that Kenneth Walker is a bad running back. Kenneth Walker is a really good running back. But Kenneth Walker's best season came because he didn't have to carry the rock 300 times. Kenneth Walker's best season came because he split so many carries with Zach Charbonnet, and he was healthy at the back end of the season. I mean, he really came on that last month because he had fresh legs. And when Charbonnet went down with the injury, it became the Kenneth Walker show. But he had those fresh legs because he was splitting so many carries for so many games. I truly believe the Chiefs are going to regret that signing. Maybe not after 1 year, maybe after a year. I don't know. I'm not forecasting injury. I just don't think Kenneth Walker is going to give you 16, 17 games of 20 touches, 20 plus touches, 22 touches. Just not a thing I think he's built for right now. But then there's the Rashee Rice situation. How many strikes do you think Rashee Rice is supposed to get? Now, if you remember, Rashee Rice was involved with the street racing accident that went down in Texas when he and a guy, they were in Lamborghinis and they were racing on the Texas freeway. And they met, it was a six-car accident, and then they fled the scene, but in the car was some weed and a gun or whatever. Like, idiot. Absolute idiot. And then there was something that happened with the girlfriend that went away. Okay, fine. That's fine. But then this week, Rashee Rice was busted for smoking weed. I don't care what your thoughts are on the legalization or the legality of marijuana wherever you might live. Rashee Rice plays in the National Football League. You can't test positive for that. They're going to get you.
1: Here's a guy, when we see wide receiver salaries exploding across the league, and he's just about as good as any receiver in the league, and he's entering the last year of his contract. If we just took away all the off-the-field incidents, all the mishigas that comes along with it, then you'd be talking about a player right now who would be getting an extension this offseason at somewhere between $35 and $40 million, I guess. And so now, instead of getting that extension, which isn't going to be coming anytime soon, he's going to be now in a jail cell, rehabbing an injury, going into the last year of his contract without a new deal on the horizon. And it's really unfortunate.
0: He was on probation. I am not the smartest guy in the world. I think we could all agree with that. But when you're on probation, aren't you supposed to be on your best behavior? Like, wouldn't you expect someone on probation to know a thing like, hey, don't smoke weed. It's illegal in Texas. You're an NFL receiver. If you get tested and you pop for marijuana, that's real bad. That's bad if you're not on probation. And again, I don't care if you think it should be legal wherever you live. He's in Texas. It's not legal in Texas. He's employed by the NFL. Double whammy. He's on probation. What an idiot. What an absolute idiot. And you have to wonder, because the Chiefs seemingly have a type. I'm sorry, Kansas City Chiefs fan. Kareem Hunt, this guy, Chiefs have a type. They really do. I don't quite understand. I don't know. Actually, I do understand why. Rashee Rice is a good receiver. They're going to give him all the chances in the world. Talent always wins out. We know that. Talent always wins out. You're a bonehead. You make dumb decisions in the NFL or the NBA or baseball, whatever. You got talent, we allow it. Rashee Rice is like 24 years old. I think this would be officially strike two, because he's now currently serving 30 days in jail for violating his probation. Does anyone believe that when Rashee Rice gets out of jail, he's just going to be absolutely clean for the next 10 years of his NFL career? There were some maturity issues for Rashee Rice coming out of college. A lot of red flags. But you know what? The Chiefs said, we're going to take this guy. And he's a really good player. Really good player. Had the ACL injury, kind of a setback. Came back, the street racing thing, on probation, and now smoking weed got him 30 days in jail. I don't know how many more chances the Chiefs are going to give him. I have no idea. But now we find out as well that Rashee Rice also had to have a knee procedure. Okay, so now we've got street racing, the ACL, weed while on probation, and another knee procedure, which actually kind of works out well because it's the off season. He's got this jail sentence thing going on. There are a lot of growing questions about Rashee Rice's future in Kansas City. He's coming up on the end of his rookie contract. And I haven't heard a word about an extension. Haven't heard anything about an extension for Rashee Rice. So stay tuned for that, Kansas City Chiefs fan. Coming up next, the Knicks getting ready to close out the Cleveland Cavaliers. We will discuss the, it's closed out, right? Steve Popper covering the New York Knicks for Newsday in New York. Coming up next here on Westwood One Sports.
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4: Taking a look at the Environment Canada forecast, tonight's skies are mainly cloudy with a 30% chance of showers before morning. Winds are moving southwest at 20 kilometers an hour with a low of 8. Tomorrow's skies will stay cloudy with a 30% chance of showers early in the morning and the rain beginning later in that morning, amounting to 15 to 25 millimeters and a high of 14 degrees. Tomorrow night, expect periods of rain with a low of 10.
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0: Sunday fun day here on Westwood One Sports. I'm Mike Wickets. Update from San Antonio. The blowout continues. Spurs up 90-68 on the Oklahoma City Thunder. The winner here will get the New York Knicks. I know there's still one more game to play, but let's be real here. Let's talk about the Knicks, who are up 3-0 on the Cavs in the Eastern Conference Finals. Joining us from Newsday in New York City, Steve Popper is with us. Steve, appreciate the time here on a busy holiday weekend. How are you?
1: No problem. We're good. Not as good as the Knicks are right now, but we're hanging in there with them.
0: How is New York right now? I mean, I know it's always a fun place, but I got to imagine the Knicks are just, people are drunk on the Knicks.
1: You know, I mean, I kind of mentioned that in my column tonight. We're back in Cleveland, so we don't see it. And we were actually, Jalen Brunson was asked about it a little last night. We don't, you know other than what we see on, you know, on social media. But it sounds like it's crazy back there. And I was joking with a friend of mine earlier today, saying if they win this series, if they ever win the NBA Finals, I hope we're on the road because I'll never get out of New York.
0: No.
1: It'll be like some movie where you can't get out of there.
0: Did Jalen Brunson get screwed by the All-NBA first team announcement that's SGA, Joker, Wemby, Luka, and Cade Cunningham?
1: Yeah, you know, it's look, they're all great players, and it's hard to say. I kind of, if I had an argument, I think it would be the second Nick. Cat had his moments this year where he wasn't, you know, Karl-Anthony Towns had his moments this year where he wasn't, you know, as great as he's been in the past. But adjusting to a new system, and now you see what he's doing in the postseason. I see some guys who are great young players, you know, a Jalen Johnson and Evan Mobley, but they're sort of almost complementary pieces, whereas, you know, Cat has had a lot on his shoulders every night. I kind of feel like him not making any of the three teams, to me, is a little bit of an injustice. I think second team is fine for Jalen, and he'll never complain. And, you know, we asked him today about, has he ever thought about being the Eastern Conference Finals MVP? And he's like, never crossed my mind. It's not something on my mind. Just not the kind of thing he does.
0: When the Knicks signed him a couple of years ago, did you think that he was going to become this good for the Knicks?
1: I could absolutely lie to you and tell you yes, but I don't think any of us saw this coming, other than maybe Leon Rose, Rick Brunson, Jalen Brunson, Tom Thibodeau, who knew him as a child. The talent was there, obviously. You know, people saw the performance he had in the playoffs against Utah. But the talk was he was going to be a second guy. And look, it's very famous now, all of the freezing cold takes of people who are, you know, he can't be the guy, you got to be bigger, you can't lead a team with a guy this size. He's amazing and unstoppable as an offensive force. But I really think the bigger thing with him is the influence as a team captain. I've covered other teams that have team captains, and it's sort of a glorified title. But you watch this team. Look, last night, for example, the Knicks are dominating. They're nine games in a row coming in that they've won. And you could not have told me, looking at that game, that they were the team that was, you know, didn't need to play with the desperation. And I think that goes back to Jalen Brunson as a captain, the things that he doesn't take for granted. And the team follows his lead. To me, this team is, you know, I wouldn't be surprised if tomorrow, you know, with a 3-0 lead, 10 straight wins now, that they come out like they're down 3-0 and fighting for their lives. It's just the way Brunson approaches things. And I think that is, you know, why I kind of think, if I'd say anything short shrifts him in MVP and all NBA voting, it's that, is that this team, you see the way they play, the way they, the chemistry, and I attribute a lot of that to him.
0: Talking to Steve Popper, covers the Knicks for Newsday, joining us here on Westwood One Sports. I'm Mike Wickett. What has Mike Brown done differently with this New York Knicks team that he was unable to do in his previous stops to get to this point on the cusp of the NBA Finals?
1: Well, I think he's talked about it since the very beginning, since we were in Abu Dhabi, what feels like 10 years ago, that he picks up a little bit. You learn a little bit. He brings up all the time, you know, working for Greg Popovich, working with Steve Kerr. the jobs he's had before as a head coach, what he's learned. But I'd be remiss if I didn't say a lot of the credit here for this team goes to the previous head coach, Tom Thibodeau, and what he had done over the years with this team. But I think what Mike has done is kind of implement some of these lessons he's taken in other places and brought out some things. You know, I guess this series is a pretty good example. It's easy to just say, I'm going to rely on Jalen Brunson every night. And in the Atlanta series, when they were down 2-1, Mike, pretty forcefully switched up the offense to something that he had been preaching since preseason. And some players had resisted, notably Carl Anthony Towns didn't understand his role in this new offense. They reverted back to what they'd done in the past. But I think by working all year at these other systems and also doing what Thibodeau had done, they have different methods of beating you, a versatile approach of different players who they can play through. And that I think has been the best thing. And maybe I never saw it better than last night where, early on it was Towns as a scorer. Then it became Towns as the offensive hub, orchestrating the offense. I think 7 assists he finished with, orchestrating things for other guys. Jalen Brunson taking over in the fourth quarter. They just can beat you in so many ways. And I think Mike has got to get a lot of credit for that.
0: Talking about the New York Knicks, Steve Popper joining us from Newsday here on Westwood One. I'm Mike Wickett. Knicks up 3-0 in the Eastern Conference Finals. I have heard chants of "We want Wemby" from Knicks fans. We want Wemby. Are they sure they want Victor Wembanyama and this Spurs team who are about to even it up with OKC?
1: I'm not sure that they're thinking clearly there. It's a Memorial Day weekend. People could be having barbecues and drinking a little bit. But I will say this, they've played very well against them. I think maybe in another year, no one in the league is going to want Wemby. But I would say this, they've done a pretty good job against them. They won the NBA Cup against them. They were 2-1 against them this year. And statistically, no one has sort of, performed better against him than OG Anunoby defensively. The Knicks do have a lot of weapons, whether it's Towns, Anunoby, Mitchell Robinson, guys that they can throw at him, in waves of different type of defenders. But I will say this, watching San Antonio, you better get them this year because as they continue to grow, they're just going to be a force. And I was talking to people about OKC, you're not seeing it tonight, but when you see them in person, it's different than seeing them on TV. Everyone on that team defends at an elite level. The defense is just somebody I think compared it to a hornet's nest. That it's just no pass is easy, no dribble is easy, no shot is easy. Everything is contested. So I don't think either of these teams will be. I don't think you're taking your 10-game winning streak right now and thinking you're going to roll through either of these teams. It's going to be a battle, but I will say this: I don't underestimate the Knicks either. Everyone kind of gives it to the West and that this is the battle for the championship here. I think the Knicks have more depth, chemistry, versatility than I've seen. And look, I've covered since the early 1990s. Even the Ewing teams never had this sort of range of ways that they can beat you. I think this is the best Knick team I've seen in, 30 years.
0: Wow.
1: I think that what they do right now, I think it's being a little bit underestimated, overlooked because of who they're playing, who they're beating. But I think you need to look at more of how they're beating them, the dominant fashion that they're performing every night.
0: I was just going to bring that up. I mean, they've won 10 straight. The last two teams to win 10 straight have won the NBA championship, and one of those teams beat another team who won 10 straight. The 2017 Warriors beat the 2017 Cavs. Both teams at one point won 10 straight playoff games, which is incredible. And this Knicks team isn't just winning by one or two. They're winning by 22.5 points on average. They're blowing these teams out. This has got to be more than anyone could have possibly expected, Steve.
1: Absolutely. And look, not only are they blowing teams out, but the two losses they had that kind of spurred this were 1-point losses where they had the ball with a chance, a good chance to win the game. you know, they could be rolling through this sort of the old Moses Malone fo. They could have, you know, easily rolled through this entire postseason without a loss. It's you know, we've kind of asked them over and over again, is this, you know, coincidence that they're peaking now? Is this the way they planned it? And I think just a lot of things have come together. Well, a lot of teams are battling with health and injuries. Right now, the Knicks are at full strength. They've kind of found their way to different systems that they can play. Defensively, they've been tremendous. Bridges has done a tremendous job. OG Anunoby, who, when we were talking about snubs before, the Knicks have made a point about their dissatisfaction with the voters in the media that OG didn't make first team all NBA, all defensive team. That probably was more of an argument here than the MVP voting or all NBA voting. They're a very versatile team who could beat you in so many ways. And we haven't even mentioned Josh Hart, who does so many things for them. Their bench is good. They're just a very good team right now. And as somebody who's been around the Knicks for a long time and seen a lot of grim years, and you know, we could list the rosters and the mistakes. It's probably hard for New York to understand this right now, that what they're seeing is sort of an elite basketball. You know, I point out to my kids that, you know, when you were seeing the Spurs, you know, in the early 2000s, you know, the Duncan, Ginobili, Parker years, some of the Warriors teams, just to enjoy watching because it doesn't come along all the time. I think right now you're seeing that in New York, that this is a team that you just don't see come along all the time. That can do so many different things on the court. So enjoy it. You may not win a title, but you might. And I'd say enjoy the ride.
0: Steve, appreciate you coming on here on a Sunday night and a holiday weekend, my friend. Continued success, and we will bother you again if we get to the finals, and it's getting real close.
1: Yes, they are on their way. I can't see the Cavs. If you watch the last minutes of that, they look like they gave up already. So if the Knicks keep up what they've been doing, kind of taking that attitude of the desperate team, this could end tomorrow night.
0: Steve, enjoy it. Thank you for coming on, my friend.
1: Anytime. Thanks for having me.
0: Follow him on Twitter, X at Steve Popper. Read his work in Newsday. He's been covering the Knicks since the 1990s. So he saw some real good teams. This one, he says, is the best, or one of the best, if not the best team that he has covered since his time began covering the New York Knicks. That's pretty amazing. And yeah, they're going to the finals. There's no way Cleveland's coming back. They quit. Cancun on three. That's what they were talking about at the end of that game yesterday. Thanks to Steve Popper for coming on today. Thanks to Xavier J from Locked On Knicks as well. A lot of NBA today. Next time I talk to you, tomorrow morning, I will be on from noon until 3 Eastern time in for Black and Abdallah here on Westwood One Sports. Thanks to Art Martinez, our board operator. Also to Will Dalton, our producer. Will's going to be working for the next 12 straight hours here on Westwood One. So, Will, good luck with that, my friend.
2: Thank you so much. Thank you. I appreciate that.
0: John Mallory takes you through the night for Will, for Art. I'm Mike Wickett. Thank you for listening. Have a great rest of your Memorial Day weekend here on Westwood One Sports.
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6: From the National Newsroom of the Canadian Press, I'm Naira Ahmed. Three flotilla activists detained in Israel have now arrived back in Vancouver. Activist Sebastian Cho says the flotilla group was kidnapped in the middle of the Mediterranean Sea by Israeli forces, and every one of them was dragged aboard prison ships and beaten. The movement's organizer says the BC delegates were part of an international civilian flotilla to challenge the blockade of Gaza. Cho says all activists understand that the 4 days were only a tiny fraction of what Palestinians have to live under all of their lives. Prime Minister Mark Carney is going back to New York City on Wednesday and Thursday to meet with business leaders and try to court more investment, a running theme of his time in office.
7: The Prime Minister's office made the announcement just one day before Parliament reconvenes. It says Carney will meet with unspecified CEOs, entrepreneurs, business leaders, and money managers to pitch Canada as an investment destination. This comes just weeks before the Canada-US-Mexico Agreement on Free Trade enters its mandatory review period in the midst of U.S. tariffs triggering a trade war with Canada. Carney is also expected to focus on the country's new economic strategy when he addresses the Economic Club of New York on Thursday. Brenda Molina Navidad, The Canadian Press.
6: Abroad, authorities say suspected cases of Ebola in eastern Congo have now passed 900. Canada's top doctor says the risk of the virus affecting people in this country remains low. And today, Carney welcomed the World Cup trophy to Ottawa as Canada prepares to host the 2026 FIFA tournament with the United States and Mexico.
8: Prime Minister Mark Carney may be the first Canadian to ever hoist the FIFA World Cup trophy, an honor typically reserved for tournament winners. FIFA President Gianni Infantino and Carney are in Ottawa ahead of the World Cup beginning in less than 3 weeks. Carney remarks on how soccer has grown since Canada's first World Cup appearance in 1986, with accolades like Olympic gold for the women in the 2020 games. The government is putting $755 million over the next 5 years to further develop soccer in Canada. Canada's first World Cup game is against Bosnia and Herzegovina on June 12th in Toronto. David Baxter, The Canadian Press, Ottawa.
6: And for the first time in 7 years, a new Star Wars movie has topped the weekend box office.
9: Strap in. The Mandalorian and Grogu raked in $82 million this weekend. It marks the lowest debut for a movie in the Star Wars universe since Disney acquired the franchise in 2012. Disney is the parent company of ABC News.
10: Nikki?
9: In second place was the horror movie Obsession with just over $21 million. That's a significant 30% uptick from its debut last weekend.
11: I knew you were different the moment you were born.
9: And in third place, Michael, the Michael Jackson biopic. Mike Dubusky, ABC News.
6: This is the Canadian Press. In sports, the Colorado Avalanche will look to stop the bleeding when they visit the Vegas Golden Knights, down 0-2 in their best-of-seven Western Conference Finals series. Macklin Celebrini capped a four-goal third period as Canada surged past Slovakia 5-1 in Group B play at the World Men's Hockey Championship in Switzerland. Canada will close out preliminary round against Czechia on Tuesday. The Pittsburgh Pirates had a 4-1 win over the Toronto Blue Jays. Starting pitcher Dylan Cease and all-star first baseman Vladimir Guerrero Jr. both exited the game with injuries in the fifth inning. And Formula One leader Kimi Antonelli charged to victory in a wild Canadian Grand Prix, claiming his fourth straight race win after teammate George Russell exited due to engine failure. The title-chasing Mercedes drivers put on a show in a thrilling battle through 30 laps, trading the lead several times and coming dangerously close to making contact until disaster struck for Russell. From the Canadian Press, I'm Naira Ahmed.
12: Taking a look at the Environment Canada forecast, tonight's skies are mainly cloudy with a 30% chance of showers before morning. Winds are moving southwest at 20 kilometers an hour with a low of 8. Tomorrow's skies will stay cloudy with a 30% chance of showers early in the morning and the rain beginning later in that morning, amounting to 15 to 25 millimeters and a high of 14 degrees. Tomorrow night, expect periods of rain with a low of 10.
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0: Let's have some fun. Welcome. It's Westwood One Sports Night, and we are off to a tremendous start. You, me, board operators, producers, we're going to get after this tonight. Johnny Ballgame, 310-840-4910. That's the number. We got Will Dalton producing. We just call him Roadhouse. Roadhouse checking in over there. Three rules, Roadhouse. One, never underestimate your opponent. Expect the unexpected, Roadhouse. Two, take it outside. Don't ever start anything in the bar unless it's absolutely necessary. And three, Roadhouse, be nice. Welcome, Roadhouse. Excited to work with you again, man. What's going on, dude?
1: Oh, dude, I'm doing terrific. It's good to be here. It's good to hear your voice. Let's fire this thing up.
0: Oh, we are off to a juicy start. Mondo Hernandez, the best DJ in sports radio. And now there's another layer as to how and you know why we're going to have some fun tonight, guys. Why is San Antonio going to win the series now? Why is Oklahoma City going to win the series now? What you got? Man, whoa, San Antonio in the biggest game of Wemby's life. Let's not sugarcoat it. This is bigger than any U19, FIBA, whatever he was playing in. No, this is the Western Conference Finals down 2-1 at home. A must win. You're not winning three in a row against OKC, or you're not liking your chances of being able to do that in the slightest. You needed tonight. Victor Wembanyama, again, just doing what he's doing in this run. It's almost like you see certain players when it's like, okay, I remember the year it happened, and then they were good just for the rest of their life. Seems like that's where we are with Wemby. I don't think we really have any other... is there anything else, any other box he needs to check? I guess winning a title, yeah? And, man, he's 22. So slow your roll on that. You know, we were giving LeBron a mess. We were getting on him for not winning a title when he was 27, 28. Michael, remember how bad people were on Jordan when he couldn't beat the bad boys? That's kind of where I'm going to go to start off the storytelling of sports, which is what we do on Westwood One Sports Night with Johnny Ballgame. All platforms, we appreciate you. All affiliates, download the Westwood One app. Much, much appreciated there. But that's kind of where I'm going. As impressed as I am on Wemby, and you can't love basketball and not be, because he just does things on the floor where you're like, that's like not fair. That's like my older brother in Nerf basketball in my bedroom. Like, that's not fair. That wouldn't really happen. As he's too big. I say that three or four times every time I watch Wemby. Like, damn, that's not even fair. That's not even fair. And I love it. I love watching him. I love his interaction with his teammates, with his coaches. I like his personality. I like his humility. I'm a Wemby guy. I'm a Wemby fan. I didn't think they could win this series. I still don't think they will win this series. But, dude, come on, man. They can absolutely win it. Huh. Yeah, this series... Why is it going to be San Antonio? Why is it going to be Oklahoma City? It's tied up. You got yourself a best of three with these two teams. And Nick fans just loving this. Nick fan just all loving this. Overtimes, please keep them coming. They want whatever team they're going to face. Presumably, they'll face. I don't give Cleveland much of a run there. I don't think anybody does. But if they can take care of their business quick, New York, let these teams go to game seven, which I think it will go. I think this will be a seven-game series in the Western Conference Finals. Sign off on that right now. I would put money on that right now. We'll see a game seven. I think that's the play. These teams are legit, man. They're even. And it's like whoever's superstar does the most superstarring might be the difference. But again, as important as Wemby is going to be to American and global sports for that matter in this league and the future of this league. David Stern knew we're hitching our wagon to this Magic and Bird thing. And then Jordan shows up and the league was never more popular both in this country and globally. I mean, that's the kind of the importance I would put Wemby in this league the next 10 years and others, of course. But he's the giant. And what impresses me most, man, it's not Wemby. It's his cast. That's the reason for me that this is 100% a series. A series that San Antonio can win. Because dang, dude, they nailed the others. And if you look historically in this league, ask Jordan before Pippen. Michael Jordan never won a playoff series until the Bulls drafted in the same round Horace Grant and Scottie Pippen. He was 0-for, never won a series. Even the best ever, LeBron. Remember when he went to the finals with Zydrunas Ilgauskas, Mo Williams, and what, Eric Snow? He needed the decision. He needed Wade, he needed Bosch, he needed Ray Allen. And then the titles started mounting up. That's this league, guys. It's not the superstar. You need it. 100% you need it. I've seen, what, one title? One without the megaplex superstar? That's that. The 04 Pistons? Any other era, I mean, it's the mega superstar. How good can you get the other players? And dang, San Antonio nailed this. Dylan Harper. I know he didn't do much tonight. He's hurt. I would love to know his plus minus for this series. It was plus 25 tonight. He played 21 minutes. Dylan Harper, guys, is a massive hit for San Antonio. He gets better every week. You know, that's funny because you know how old he is? He's 20. He just turned 20. Most of this season, he was playing as a teenager. Dylan Harper. Stephon Castle. Looks like they mega hit on that kid, too. Saw him at UConn. Saw the toughness and the championship pedigree. And now you look at it and you're thinking, yes, he's the perfect Spur, Stephon Castle. Guys, they have a big three. It's not Victor and the Wembys. They got a squad. I mean, hell, they were beating Portland without Wemby. I know, first round, but still. That's my biggest impression with what I'm seeing with San Antonio and why they can win this series and be way ahead of schedule and win a title where their big three is 20, 21, and yeah, Wemby's the old man, 22. That's their big three. It's way younger than OKC. Way younger. I mean, OKC has the... they have the wealth, though. At, I mean, they can do whatever they want, and Presti will. They'll be fine. I'm not ever going to put them away as long as Sam Presti is running that franchise. But the Spurs, that, and I think they hit on the coach, too. Looks like Mitch Johnson and Wemby and the others. It looks like San Antonio's all ready, set, will, you know, willing, ready, willing, able to contend for the next 10, 15 years, barring any massive injuries or setbacks. And that's what you need. Like, think about this. Wemby made it to year, three? Check that. Sorry. Year two. No, this is year three. My bad. Wemby made it to year three without having to go through, well, who are you going to get to play with him? Guys, remember LeBron until Miami? They tried. They brought Shaq in once. He had no diesel left. They brought in Antoine Jameson. No, it just wouldn't work. The Mo Williams made an all-star team. Matthew Dellavedova isn't even in the league anymore, and he was like a rock star with LeBron in the finals. They couldn't find anybody else. San Antonio went done, found it year after year after year. Wemby, Castle, Harper. That's sick. And then I'm not even mentioning guys, De'Aaron Fox and the other pieces they have. Vassell. This is a well-built orchestra. Looks like they found their Bruce Bowen and the Vassell dude. Not that they're trying to make a carbon copy, but you need that. Tim Duncan won his first title. He was the best player on the team in 99 against the Knicks, but he had David Robinson still in his prime, and he had Sean Elliott, who was an all-star caliber guy. That was a pretty good Spurs team. It wasn't as good as the later Duncan teams, and Duncan needed Tony Parker, and he needed Manu Ginobili. Put the pieces together, find a Robert Horry here, grab a Steve Kerr there, and then you have titles. And that's why the Spurs won 5 titles. It wasn't just Duncan. It's because Ginobili and Parker were stars too. Guys, Bird needed McHale, Parrish, then DJ, Ainge. I mean, it's easier to be Larry Bird with Hall of Fame talent around you. It's my biggest takeaway. Damn. It's not just Wemby that you have a problem with. The other players are really good too, and they popped like now. And Dylan Harper just turned 20. That's scary. He's 6'5", 2 guard who gets comparisons to the Mamba. Right now, okay, yeah, they were both in this league dropping 20 points here and there as teenagers. Only a few players could really raise their hand and say, did you drop 20 plus as a teen? LeBron. I think Sean Kemp probably did. There's a few. Not a ton. Dylan Harper's one of them. That's why they took him 2nd in the draft. And Stephon Castle, yep. You need 3 guys who could take over a game on any night. And that's what I see with San Antonio. And if they get this one this year at that with those ages, dang, man. I mean, Michael had Pippen and Horace Grant. You know, and then you put the pieces around John Paxson, other quality players that he had. Sure, Bill Cartwright made an all-star team or two with the Knicks before. And then Michael's 2nd three-peat, you get Pippen and Rodman, Kerr and the other guys. We've all seen The Last Dance, yeah. Shaq needed Kobe. First he had Penny, didn't really get that done. He needed Kobe. And then Shaq and Kobe took over the league because they were like the best 2 players. But make no mistake about it, those 3 Laker titles, Shaq was the best player on the team. Kobe was the number 2, and that's okay to say. That was Shaq's team. That was Shaq's league. You know how lucky Steph Curry was that Klay Thompson and Draymond Green developed into the players they were, and that when the Warriors took Klay Thompson in the first round, that he'd end up being perfect for this era of basketball, this catch-and-shoot era. And he's one of the best shooters we've ever seen in this league. You know who was drafted? Hey, Roadhouse. You know who was drafted right before Klay Thompson to the Warriors?
1: Who was that?
0: The Sacramento Kings took Jimmer Fredette. Okay? Klay falls to them. Draymond was a 2nd rounder. So was Ginobili. But Steph needed those guys. There's no way he's winning 4 titles. And then he needed Durant, who showed up, was a part of it. LeBron, you heard me. He needed Bade. Wash and Bade. I'm good. Not. He needed Wade, Bosch, and Ray Allen. And then he needed Kyrie Irving and Kevin Love. You know, SGA, he needs Jalen and Chet. And Wemby has Harper and Castle. And that's my takeaway. Like, dude, they nailed the other picks, too. And this could be a scary good series for a long time, barring any massive tragedies in basketball. Who wins? Why is it going to be San Antonio? Why is it going to be Oklahoma City? Call 310-840-4910. I'm Johnny Ballgame. And again, I always say this, Lionel Richie, if you're listening, we're going all night long just for you. 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
2: Tomorrow, it's the NCAA Division I Men's Lacrosse National Championship. 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Number two, Notre Dame. Tomorrow, 1 o'clock Eastern. 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
3: Taking a look at the Environment Canada forecast, there's a 30% chance of showers and cloudy skies to start the morning, and rain beginning later in the morning, amounting to 15 to 25 millimeters. You can also expect to see fog patches in the morning, winds becoming south at 20 kilometers an hour and gusting to 40 kilometers an hour in the morning, with a high of 14 degrees. Tonight, periods of rain with a low of 10, and tomorrow's skies will have a mix of sun and clouds with a high of 19.
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4: That's 310-804-0410. I'm just the Sunday night guy on Westwood One. We go until, what, 6 a.m. Eastern time. So locked, loaded, ready to roll, ready to talk sports, answer your calls, tell stories, get you ready for Memorial Day tomorrow, and hopefully we all have some time to spend in reflection and appreciation to those who gave the ultimate sacrifice in defending and honoring this country, and we'll do that and honor them tomorrow for Memorial Day. Let's get to Dallas and bring Dave on the line. And Dave, you want to talk about the Spurs as well? I said that's my biggest takeaway the last month. Yeah, go for it, Dave.
5: By the way, appreciate what you do.
4: Thank you, Dave. What you got, bud?
5: Okay, so what I got is I had looked up. I was just curious. I looked up on online the other day about during the Spurs, you know, dynasty. The Spurs dynasty with, you know, Ginobili and Duncan was there. Who in the front office is still there back then? Now, I know their last championship they won was 2014, and they had that 10-year drought. So my point is, I know they're on the way up, and, you know, those two good great guards they drafted well. So they always, back then during their dynasty, they could always find guys who fit their system. You know, like they brought in Robert Horry, course, and then they brought in Danny Green. So they knew how to scout players, not only draft them. So imagine the leftovers and the new people from the Spurs are going to continue doing that. But as a Mavs fan, you know, we have a new general manager and president of operation. He won a championship with the Raptors. I'm hoping that, and it may be really hard to catch up with them, Spurs, that they could go out and get players that fit the system and draft well. And that's all I got.
4: Good stuff. Appreciate the call in Dallas. We always get a lot of calls in Dallas. You guys are incredible. Love you guys. 310-840-4910. Guys, it started with a guy by the name of R.C. Buford. Him and Dave Popovich were, and you could say some other guys were involved, sure, too. But if you're just telling the story, R.C. Buford and David Popovich, they hit, they built, they sustained. And Sam Presti, who I think is the best in the league, where do you think he came from, man? The Seattle Supersonics hired Sam Presti from the San Antonio Spurs in 2007. He was R.C. Buford's right-hand man. Now he's been building. He's been with Seattle and never left OKC. He's been there that long, Sam Presti. And he was born in like 1977. So he's been running a team since he was in his early 30s. He's like the Theo Epstein of hoops. Really, really smart dude. Knows his shiz, man. And that's why the Spurs, yeah. And sure, it's easy to connect the dots with the Spurs. I mean, I'm just shocked at the way, you know, because you're right. They won a title. And then they took Tony Parker with like the last pick of the first round, if I remember. And he was a teenager. You know, Dylan Harper, they took way earlier than that. And then Ginobili was just one of those slip through the cracks, or one of those brilliant cases of scouting for the Spurs, finding Ginobili in the second round and turning into a Hall of Famer and certainly a Hall of Fame role player. I watched those games. You watched those games. Manu Ginobili won games for them. It was

0: isn't Tim Duncan every game? I mean, the NBA will tell you this. The super-duper megastar, he's going to win you a couple games on his own in a series. He'll be the guy, but he can't be the guy every game. That's why Michael Jordan never won a series until he had Scottie Pippen show up. I mean, you need other good players, man. In that league, you can't just have the best player on the planet and hope that's enough when you get to the playoffs and play teams with multiple Hall of Famers. Like, remember the year Michael Jordan had 63 in the Garden, 1986, first round of the playoffs? Michael Jordan, one of the great playoff performances ever. They lost that game. They got swept that series. The Celtics, 86 Celtics, probably the best Celtic team in the Bird era. They swept Michael Jordan in the first round. And Michael was the best player probably in the planet starting that night. And he never gave it up again. And I think I want to add the Knicks into this thing a little bit just because they're going to factor in. And I do like it. I mean, I don't want to say, well, I like it when the Knicks are good. Well, dude, that never, ever happens. What the hell are you talking about? What do you mean? So I'll say I liked it when the Knicks were good. When Pat Riley comes over from the Lakers and has a bona fide top five star player in Patrick Ewing and says, how the hell am I going to beat Michael and Scottie? Well, I'm gonna beat the hell out of them physically. That's what we're going to do. So we're going to have Ewing, the star, and then we're going to have like seven tough guys around him. And we're just going to beat the hell out of them. And it almost worked, man. It almost did. But that for me, like that's the last time the Knicks were good. Year in, year out, winning playoff series. Probably coulda, shoulda, woulda, whatever, won the 94 title, game 7. Lost to Dream, it happens, great series, 7-game series. The 1 year Michael was completely out, it was a free-for-all, and we got Dream versus Patrick, 7-game series. White Broncos in the way a little bit, but yeah, it was a great series. But that's how they built that Knicks team, and I loved that Knicks team. I mean, Pat Riley was finding guys from the CBA, dude. Like the CBA was like what, like the G League is now? He found Anthony Mason. He found Chris Childs. He found John Starks. Those were all CBA guys. And then he brought back old tough guy veterans. Xavier McDaniel, Derek Harper, Doc Rivers, Charles Oakley, the toughest guy maybe in the history of the league. It almost worked. I loved those Knicks teams. And then LJ, and they got other guys, Allen Houston. You know how it went. But that's like the last time. And this Knicks team, dude, I don't know what they're going to do in the finals. I don't. Let's get back to the calls. Let's go to Miami. Mark in Miami. What do you know? What do you say, Mark? You're on Westwood One Sports. Go for it.
1: Hey, what's up, man? First off, I do think the Knicks can beat whoever comes out of the series. So I think they're being overlooked. As you're seeing, they're not just because they play in the East. They're a damn good team, and they're playing the most dominant brand of basketball right now of any of the playoff teams since that last loss against Atlanta. So I'm not going to overlook them as they're going to wrap it up probably tomorrow night and then rest up. As far as this series goes, I think the Spurs are going to win. I picked them to win in 7 simply because I just think their role players are simply a little better. Obviously, OKC has more depth and talent. But I think the role players for the Spurs complement Wemby better. We know Wemby's the best player on the court, regardless of SGA winning back-to-back MVPs. As you've seen, he just can change the game on both ends of the court, unlike SGA. And we saw that again in the blowout win tonight. And when Harper and Castle and Vassell are really taking after him in his supporting cast, that's when the Spurs are at their best. And you see defensively, they can lock you down, and so I think they're just going to go with the game plan they have now. They're gonna let Castle or Vassell, one of the two, just play SGA 1-on-1 and let the role players beat you. They did in game three, but the bench scoring 76 points is so out of nowhere. I highly doubt that's going to happen.

0: Sacramento on a Wednesday. You can't coast and win your 64 games without an all-star. And like my Mark said in Miami, a guy who gets you 25 on a night. Remember game six of the 2016 Western Conference Finals? OKC had Golden State. They were buried, and that Warrior dynasty doesn't get going. And then what happened? Game six, Klay Thompson said, I got it. Had one of the great games in playoff history. Klay Thompson saved that. Steph said, thank you for getting us to game seven, Klay. I'll take things from here. I'll be the megastar. I'll win the game seven. And the next 2 months, Durant said, okay, I'm going to join you. Durant's not joining Golden State if he beat them in that series, in my opinion. Line them up. 310-840-4910. I'm Johnny Ballgame. That's at ballgame underscore KTIK and on Instagram at Johnny Ballgame KTIK. We'll be right back. Westwood One, download the Westwood One sports app.
1: New York, it's your time. The Knicks have a 3-0 stranglehold on the Cavs and are just one game away from the NBA Finals for the first time this century. Westwood One sports.
2: Taking a look at the Environment Canada forecast, there's cloudy skies to start your morning with a 30% chance of showers early in the morning, then rain will begin later in that morning, totaling 15 to 25 millimeters. Fog patches are developing in the morning and winds are moving south at 20 kilometers an hour, gusting to 40, a high of 14 degrees. Tonight, on and off rain with a low of 10, and tomorrow is a mix of sun and cloud with a high of 19 degrees.
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0: Rugby's life. Not talking about FIBA U19. I'm sure he was spectacular there, too. This is the Oklahoma City Thunder with a 2-1 lead in your house. Or I'll say the house that Tim Duncan built, the AT&T Center. Must-win game, biggest game of Wemby's career, and he nailed it. He won. And it looks like he has a really good team. A team around him. It's crazy. Like, and I wanna get to the producer here, Will Dalton, Roadhouse. We bring him on. Former baseball All-American in college. Now he wants to, you know, get in the sports radio, and he's producing and doing some big things here. Dalton, who is, I know you're a Carolina Panther fan because you're over there in the Charlotte area. Who's your NBA team?
1: I'm a Charlotte Hornets guy.
0: Okay, perfect. Who is your Major League Baseball team?
1: I'm a Yankee fan.
0: Okay. Who's your hockey team?
1: The Carolina Hurricanes.
0: Okay. All right. I like this little group, Roadhouse. Let's say this. You can pick any professional athlete currently in the four majors to add to one of your favorite teams. And I don't know how you don't choose, for anybody listening to your teams, you can add one player. Wouldn't you go with the 22-year-old Victor Wembanyama? I mean, wouldn't you take Wemby to the Hornets? You pretty much know at some point you're going to get titles, probably multiple, and it's going to be the coolest era that a Charlotte professional sports fan has certainly ever had. Or, hey, I mean, Will, yeah. Yeah, go for it. Yeah, where do you have another guy? I mean, you got quarterbacks and all these other positions.
1: I mean, listen, I love some Joe Burrow as much as the next guy, but if you told me I could have Wemby on the Hornets, I mean, they need a true five, and it doesn't get truer at the five than Wemby. So bring it on to the Queen City, I say.
0: 310-840-4910. I mean, is there any other athlete you could say, whoa, whoa, whoa, whoa, whoa, slow your roll, dude. You need that. You would take this guy. Like, is hockey fans saying, hold my Molson? It's Connor McDavid, and it's not even close here. Like, the most marketable, the most valuable North American professional athlete. If it was a free-for-all, and you could get any athlete, you know, it feels to me like any NBA team. You know, if you like the NBA and you like the NFL and hockey and baseball, the other name I could throw in there, I mean, yeah, who's your baseball team? Don't know, you're a Yankee fan. I'm sure you would love Shohei in New York.
1: Bring it on. Hey, pair him up with Judge. Let's do it.
0: Yes. Yes. So, I mean, I sell you on that over Wemby to the Charlotte Hornets? I mean, Shohei's in his 30s, I think. The Wemby age factor at 22, like even Mahomes, okay, he's coming off an ACL. He's 30 now, and okay, I'm not saying I wouldn't want him, but, I mean, you have Bryce Young as your quarterback, Roadhouse, on the Panthers. I mean, you guys went to the playoffs last year here and there. You're thinking your football team might still be okay. The Hornet basketball team hasn't existed since, like, Muggsy Bogues, man. Like, it would be nice to do that. It's interesting to think because I was thinking about that just today, just almost when I was driving into the Westwood One studios here. You know, because I'm just blown away by Wemby like we all are, thinking, God, is he the most marketable, valuable athlete in North American sports? If you could put one guy on one team. And how about this, the money factor? If it was a complete free market, you know, what would the Yankees pay more for Shohei than the Lakers would for Wemby? Eh? And then, again, free market, no salary cap. Say, what would Jerry Jones pay for Mahomes or Josh Allen? He'd probably mess the pickup anyway, so whatevs. But, yeah, you get me. Like, no, I mean, like, how much would Jerry Jones pay for Mahomes? because I think it, I mean, I think if it's not Ohtani first, I think Victor Wembanyama is the first billion-dollar athlete in this North American sports landscape where it's going to be like, okay, here's 12 years for a billion. And I can't say it's not a good investment. I can't say it. I mean, look at this dude. But I think he might be more valuable, marketable, financial value in his sport than any other pro athlete has in his sport or her sport, team sports. Feels to me like it's Wemby. And I know SGA just won his second MVP and he's a legend too, badass. But SGA doesn't make the game unfair at times when it's Billy Madison playing dodgeball. And that's what I see sometimes. Stuff that Wemby does is stuff that Billy Madison did on the dodgeball court with a bunch of third graders. 310-840-4910. We're going to line them up. Dalton, one more quick one. I was going to ask you this. You've heard the first hour or so. We're going all night long like we do. Are you, like, I'm going to give you $100 on the commercial break, and you can put it on Oklahoma City or the San Antonio Spurs to win this series. It's a best out of three. OKC will get two at home if it goes there. Where are you putting my money? It's not anything. No skin off your ass, Roadhouse. Who are you betting?
1: I mean, I had Spurs in seven at the start of the series, and I have it now just because of what we've seen really from Wemby. Now, I get, like, the benches are different for these teams, but at the end of the day, like, I think Wemby is going to be the reason that the Spurs pull through. I really do.
0: Think yeah, it's gonna come Wemby's going to show. Yeah, Wemby's going to show the world that yes, I am indeed right now the best player on the planet, and even the Thunder can't handle me and my teenage running mates. Like, is there a bunch of kids that are beating OKC? OKC aren't a bunch of kids. Those dudes have been in the league, played longer in college. At least in the case of J-Dub. He was at Santa Clara. So, yeah. Let's get to Chicago, one of my favorite towns on this show. You guys always represent. Hey, Jason, in Chicago, what you got, bud? Bring it.
2: Now, what I was going to say with you were talking about Victor Wembanyama on where if you would take another player for one of your teams. See, I'm a Boston Celtics fan, unfortunately. And what is one thing that the Celtics have not been able to solidify in the last 5 years is a center. They don't need Victor Wembanyama because Victor Wembanyama, his build, I've watched him play. He's not going to make it if he doesn't put on some weight. He's way too small for his height. And if I were to take someone, I would take someone who's a confirmed superstar with Jokic, where he almost averages a triple-double every single season.
0: Where is he now? You get what I'm saying? Like, he's home, and he's 31. I love the Joker, but come on, man. You got to factor in that Wemby's 22, Jay. He's 22.
2: Wemby may be 22. Jokic is 31. You could easily have a 4 or 5 year dynasty with him. With Wemby, okay, you don't know if he's going to stay healthy. There's people where sure, they have career ending injuries, you know?
0: 100%. You're spot on. Thank you for the call. I mean, I just saw Joker play 65 games this year. I saw him play 70 the year before. So let's not act like Joker is this clean bill of health and he's a LeBron freight train physical animal. He's not. And as far as Wemby, man, I don't know. I'm not going to say, well, are you a doctor? How do you know? Are you a physical therapist? How do you know where his body's too big and whatnot? And another thing, I'm supposed to feel sorry for a Celtic fan? Roadhouse, did you see our man Jason in Chicago there? He like wanted pity because he was a Celtics fan.
3: Yeah.
0: I swear,
1: Boston fans, just the level of entitlement, it just never ceases to amaze. It just never ceases to amaze.
0: Oh, they're passionate, man. I love it. Keep the calls coming in. If you are on hold, 100%, we will get to you on Westwood One Sports Night. I'm Johnny Ballgame, and just want everybody to kind of where we're going right now. Does Wemby need to put on weight? He's not good enough now. I mean, of course he is. Now it might be, well, he won't hold up. And maybe that's the case. I mean, I don't know how much. I mean, Kareem was skinny. A lot of guys were back in the day. But I mean, then again, I always look back on when I saw Shaq come into the NBA and when I saw Shaq with the Lakers in his prime. He put on like 70 pounds, man. And he was still quick. God, Shaq. You guys might kill me for this, but Shaq would have ate Wemby's ass up in his prime. I don't know how Wemby could have guarded him. The elbow, the turnaround. I mean, just foul him, put him at the free throw line. All night long. What quarterback keeps you up in the middle of the night? I want to go there, too. I'm Johnny Ballgame. He's Roadhouse. We got Mondo producing. Give me a quick one. We'll be right back.
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6: From the National Newsroom of the Canadian Press, I'm Naira Ahmed. Three flotilla activists detained in Israel have now arrived back in Vancouver. Activist Sebastian Cho says the flotilla group was kidnapped in the middle of the Mediterranean Sea by Israeli forces, and every one of them was dragged aboard prison ships and beaten. The movement's organizer says the BC delegates were part of an international civilian flotilla to challenge the blockade of Gaza. Cho says all activists understand that the 4 days were only a tiny fraction of what Palestinians have to live under all of their lives. Prime Minister Mark Carney is going back to New York City on Wednesday and Thursday to meet with business leaders and try to court more investment, a running theme of his time in office.
7: The Prime Minister's office made the announcement just 1 day before Parliament reconvenes. It says Carney will meet with unspecified CEOs, entrepreneurs, business leaders, and money managers to pitch Canada as an investment destination. This comes just weeks before the Canada-US-Mexico Agreement on Free Trade enters its mandatory review period in the midst of U.S. tariffs triggering a trade war with Canada. Carney is also expected to focus on the country's new economic strategy when he addresses the Economic Club of New York on Thursday. Brenda Molina Navidad, The Canadian Press.
6: Abroad, authorities say suspected cases of Ebola in eastern Congo have now passed 900. Canada's top doctor says the risk of the virus affecting people in this country remains low. And today, Carney welcomed the World Cup trophy to Ottawa as Canada prepares to host the 2026 FIFA tournament with the United States and Mexico.
8: Prime Minister Mark Carney may be the first Canadian to ever hoist the FIFA World Cup trophy, an honor typically reserved for tournament winners. FIFA President Gianni Infantino and Carney are in Ottawa ahead of the World Cup beginning in less than 3 weeks. Carney remarks on how soccer has grown since Canada's first World Cup appearance in 1986, with accolades like Olympic gold for the women in the 2020 games. The government is putting $755 million over the next 5 years to further develop soccer in Canada. Canada's first World Cup game is against Bosnia and Herzegovina on June 12th in Toronto. David Baxter, The Canadian Press, Ottawa.
6: And for the first time in 7 years, a new Star Wars movie has topped the weekend box office.
3: Strap in.
9: The Mandalorian and Grogu raked in $82 million this weekend. It marks the lowest debut for a movie in the Star Wars universe since Disney acquired the franchise in 2012. Disney is the parent company of ABC News.
10: Nikki?
9: In second place was the horror movie Obsession with just over $21 million. That's a significant 30% uptick from its debut last weekend.
11: I knew you were different the moment you were born.
9: And in third place, Michael, the Michael Jackson biopic. Mike Dubusky, ABC News.
6: This is the Canadian Press. In sports, the Vegas Golden Knights now lead the Colorado Avalanche 3-0 in their best-of-seven Western Conference final series. The Golden Knights rallied from a three-goal deficit and defeated the Colorado Avalanche 5-3. They are just one game shy of advancing to the NHL's Stanley Cup final. Macklin Celebrini capped a four-goal third period as Canada surged past Slovakia 5-1 in Group B play at the World Men's Hockey Championship in Switzerland. The Pittsburgh Pirates had a 4-1 win over the Toronto Blue Jays. Starting pitcher Dylan Cease and all-star first baseman Vladimir Guerrero Jr. both exited the game with injuries in the fifth inning. And Formula One leader Kimi Antonelli charged to victory in a wild Canadian Grand Prix, claiming his fourth straight race win after teammate George Russell exited due to engine failure. The title-chasing Mercedes driver has put on a show in a thrilling battle through 30 laps, trading the lead several times and coming dangerously close to making contact until disaster struck for Russell. From the Canadian Press, I'm Naira Ahmed.
12: Taking a look at the Environment Canada forecast, there's a 30% chance of showers and cloudy skies to start the morning, and rain beginning later in the morning, amounting to 15 to 25 millimeters. You can also expect to see fog patches in the morning, winds becoming south at 20 kilometers an hour and gusting to 40 kilometers an hour in the morning, with a high of 14 degrees. Tonight, periods of rain with a low of 10, and tomorrow skies will have a mix of sun and clouds with a high of 19.
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0: Sports Night with Johnny Ballgame.
1: There we go. Little I'll Be Sure, night and day. There's DJ Mondo. And by the way, Roadhouse, I don't know if anybody's ever told you, you look kind of like Patrick Swayze. So all I want to do is recommend, I know you're still at the age where Halloween is really cool. You need to go this year as Patrick Swayze's character Dalton in Roadhouse. Really easy costume, just like cheesy, like 80s, like acid wash jeans, a tight black t-shirt, and like some cowboy boots he was probably wearing. And I think you got a pretty good costume.
2: I got boots.
1: Yeah, you got boots.
2: Done. I'm doing it.
1: You guys, we're all over the place, and that's fine. That's cool. It's what we do late night, Sunday nights, because we got all this cool stuff to talk about. You know, we got a 2-2 Western Conference Finals, and we really don't know who's going to win. It's not like, oh, it's 2-2, and that one team's kind of lucky to be here. No way, man. I mean, these games have been, yeah, there's been a better team in every one of these games, and that better team has won. And my number one takeaway isn't holy Wemby, although there is holy Wemby. It's, wow, the teenager Dylan Harper, who's now 20, taking the step he's taken this playoffs, blew me away. He's still growing. He was a teenager a couple of months ago playing in this league. And Stephon Castle, we saw it in the NCAA tournament. Danny Hurley coached it, cultivated it. Mitch Johnson has it, and he's playing on a great team. And Castle, I think, is a guy who can be your third all-star potentially. That's my big takeaway. Like, the Spurs supporting cast is ready for this series. And I wasn't sure they would be. Oklahoma City's been around the block. This is a young NBA. They're not mega, mega, mega young. A lot of guys are in their prime. It's great. So wherever we're going to go, we're going to start in Santa Cruz. Some good stuff with Steven, I hope. Steven, appreciate you holding. Welcome to Westwood One, Steven. What you got, bud?
3: Game. Okay, let's start with... I'll do a quick one. Let's start with my Yankees. I want Paul Skenes on my Yankees. I want Skenes. Okay.
1: That would be your one guy. You could
3: just one guy. I don't see too much. I want to stay away from Shohei and all that. I just don't like the guys. You know, I'm a Titans fan, so give me Miles Garrett or give me DK Metcalf.
1: You could have DK, yeah. And I don't think it would cost all that much, man. I think the Steelers would probably help pack his bags, man. You could probably get a conditional seventh rounder, all kind of kidding aside, but okay. Why? Yeah.
3: Okay, and then lastly, for my NBA, they play like, I'm a 90s guy and all that, so NBA ball for my San Antonio Spurs, give me LaMelo Ball or give me the Joker.
1: Man, there's another vote for Joker.
3: Yeah.
1: Steven, Joker. Santa Joker Cruz.
3: It's unstoppable, but just put on tape of LaMelo Ball, man. He is born, the way his dad raised him, he is born to play in the NBA. And he had it already in his head.
1: Yeah.
3: His head, he had it already. It's just putting that team together. Charlotte has been, how have they been for how many years? You know?
1: Forever. You're right. And yeah, maybe it's too much.
3: I would trade De'Aaron Fox for LaMelo right now.
1: Yeah, but the Spurs, I mean, Charlotte's not going to do that. No way.
3: Yeah,
1: Charlotte's not.
3: That.
1: Charlotte is laughing at you and hanging up. Yeah. Steven, thank you.
3: You know, Michael Jordan would want more than that.
1: Michael Jordan's not running the show anymore. Thank you for the call. Maybe that's a good thing. But, I mean, look, LaMelo's a nice player, but he doesn't, like, win playoff series. That's the ball I'm talking about. No pun intended. Win a series. Like, those are the badasses for me. And, you know, like, Jalen Brunson's a badass. He wins playoff series. I was trying to say, like, when you look at that size for that level of scorer? Remember those couple years where Isaiah Thomas in Boston, little Zeke, the Washington Husky? Remember when he just tore the league up and no one could stop him from scoring the basketball for 2 years? I look at him, obviously, for me, Allen Iverson and Isaiah Thomas are probably the best players that are 6 feet and under ever in this league. But those are some other good ones, too. And I'm not saying he's under 6 feet, but, you know, Brunson is not he doesn't use his size to win. He's creative. He's just a gamer, and Knick fans are going to love that dude. I wanted to ask Knick fan this. Winning one title with the Knicks, does that weigh more than multiple titles, say, if Judge could win with the Yankees or whatever with the Giants? Because the Knicks haven't won since 73, man. And there, at some point, there's going to be a guy who's going to come along and they're going to win a damn title. And if that guy is Jalen Brunson, then, dude, like, what status is he in that town? Like, mega. Greg in Michigan, you're next up. Westwood One Sports Night. Greg, what do you have?
4: Johnny Ballgame, Mr. Positive, boom shakalaka. I got to tell you, you're spot on about Allen Iverson and Zeke as the best players under 6 feet. But I got to tell you, Victor came to play. He was Superman. He carried his team on his back. But I got to ask you, Johnny Ballgame, going forward, does this give the edge to the Knicks if this series goes 7 games?
1: No. It doesn't give them the edge. It gives them an edge, right? Like, I'm not going to put a capital T and a capital E on it. It's not the edge. Thank you for the call, Mr. Positive. But it is definitely an edge, I think. I mean, sometimes it's weird and a team has too much time off. But you know what? I mean, I don't think Knick fans thinking this, but maybe if Cleveland can just pull one out on Memorial Day tomorrow and extend it a little bit so the Knicks at least go back to the Garden, win there, stay home. Maybe ultimately that would be better. I think we're assuming it's going to be a 7-game series in the West. And right now it's a total coin flip for me. I give Oklahoma City the edge. Had them the whole time. They shot 30% tonight, guys, 33%. The 2 games the Spurs have won this series, and you have to credit them, Oklahoma City played like garbage for them. Turnovers, couldn't hit a shot. I saw the same thing I saw game one. But yeah, that's what the Spurs do to you, I guess, right? It's pretty hard to attack the basket with him down there. I mean, you see it. I mean, they'll drive the lane, and it's like they know they can't go up for a shot, because they know it's going to get rejected. So it's like they have to look for plan B. Do you know what a beautiful thing that is to have a guy like Wemby on that, where he just eliminates so many potential shots you would have on a possession? We see it every game. Oklahoma City will have a guy, they'll run to the lane or they'll have a look and they're like, nope, I'm not even going to try to go up with this thing. I'm going to have to dribble baseline and like kick it out. Like, in the regular season, those are shots. But that's what happens when you have a Wemby, a Shaq, a Wilt. Fill in the blank of legendary defensive centers. Dream, Dikembe. They alter the series defensively. And Oklahoma City can do that, too, and they have, and they will, and they are. 310-840-4910. The big takeaway for me, the supporting cast of San Antonio, way better than I thought they would perform. Way better. Good for them. They're ready. They don't need another year. No, they're ready to go right now and win a title in a month. And, you know, there's a really good chance they are, guys. Like, just think about that for a second. I want you to put that into your pipe. Grab your lighter. And I want you to, yep, the Spurs winning the title this year. Let that kind of sink in. Yeah. That absolutely is on the table. And I mean, you might say, like, yeah, I picked them in the beginning. I didn't. I didn't, man. And I've usually followed the NBA code of your first trip to the playoffs. Dude, you run into something you've never experienced before. A veteran team that knows how to win a series. And at some point, the young, fun team, I remember the Roadhouse's Hornets, you know, Lonzo Mourning, Larry Johnson, Kendall Gill, Muggsy Bogues, Del Curry, a really young, fun Hornets team. I remember they beat an old school Celtics team without Bird in the 93 first round of the playoffs. But after that second round, they were spent. They weren't going to get any further. And I thought that this year, the Spurs were going to have that happen to them in this series against OKC. And dude, that's not happening to them. Oklahoma City, what, they're on a plane right now thinking, oh, man. Got to shoot better than 33%. But yeah, that's what the Spurs are doing. It's to the point now where the Spurs are so good defensively inside. If you're not going to shoot a decent percentage downtown, good luck, man. But that's my takeaway and just furthering it. All North American four major sports leagues. If everybody was a free agent, like what NFL player would make the most money? NBA. Hockey, baseball. I mean, if you could have any athlete in North American professional sports to join your favorite team, you only get to pick one sport, though. I mean, if you're an NBA fan, Wemby's 22. That's where I would go. Over a quarterback, maybe Shohei, but he's like 30. That scares me, man. I want somebody young. If this would happen. But yeah, I think Wemby could be the first billion-dollar athlete. Yeah, 15 years, $1 billion. They told me in broadcasting school never do math on the radio, so I won't. But yeah, that'd be a historic amount of money. Hey, Cleveland, Theo in Cleveland. Hope you're still tuned in, Theo. You got the line on Westwood One Sports. What you got?
5: Hello, first-time caller, long-time listener. I just want to say if I could add one player, I'd take my Cleveland Guardians to take Tarik Skubal just because I don't really like Detroit.
1: Cleveland people hate Detroit and vice versa, right? Like, that's real.
5: Yeah. I mean, we just swept them four-game series. But, like, if I get Tarik Skubal on top of their rotation there, with Messick and Ivy and Williams, that'd be nice.
1: Okay, he's got a couple of mentions. Thanks for the call, Theo. So he wouldn't take Wemby on the Cavs because I'm assuming Theo, the Cleveland guy, is a Cavs fan. He'd rather bring Skubal to the Guardians. God, I love sports fans, man. We're the cheesiest, man. We're the greasiest. We're the sleaziest. We're the grimiest. Like, what? I mean, okay. I mean, would you consider, you know, on your list, Roadhouse, Yankee fan? I mean, would that be number two? Or what about Connor McDavid joining the Carolina Hurricanes?
6: Connor McDavid would be up there. I mean, the Canes are already a Stanley Cup favorite, but if you get Connor McDavid, we're talking. Separates everything.
1: I think he would. He would shift the balance of the league, and we see that sometimes. And obviously, this would be one of those things, too. The reason I thought about this was, like, trying to gauge Wemby's value. Like, he might be the most valuable North American professional athlete in the four majors right now for his age and everything else I'm figuring in when I watch him. He has the unfair factor. Sometimes you watch Victor Wembanyama play three or four times a game, you'll say, damn, that's just like unfair. There's no way you can stop that. That must have been what they said about Wilt when they first saw Wilt. I wasn't around, but I bet it was stuff like that. Bo Jackson stuff. Unfair. And I see that with Wemby. I don't say that about other players in the NBA. I don't say that about SGA. And he's a legend. He doesn't make the game unfair. Wemby does. And you can find other athletes, not a lot ever, that made the game unfair. Like Steph Curry. He extended the geometry of basketball. He himself, okay, pushed back the three-point line just overall in the sport at every level. Go to a high school game. You see dudes taking threes a foot behind the line. Steph Curry created his own three-point line. He changed the dynamics of the game. You had to go further out on the floor to defend him, which opens a ton of stuff up. And look what the Warriors were doing. Wide open shots, backdoor cuts. Like, it was a fun offense because Steph extends the geometry, makes the court bigger. That type of stuff. And I see that with Wemby just physically. It looks like I'm getting my ass kicked by my brother in our Nerf hoop attached onto our bedroom door. And I'm just getting dunked on. Like, there's no chance. Like, Nerf hoops. I see that with Wemby. 310-840-4910. Get in on this. I'm Johnny Ballgame. We'll be right back. Download the Westwood One Sports app.
0: New York, it's your time. The Knicks have a 3-0 stranglehold on the Cavs and are just one game away from the NBA Finals for the first time this century. Westwood One Sports.
7: Taking a look at the Environment Canada forecast, there's cloudy skies to start your morning with a 30% chance of showers early in the morning, then rain will begin later in that morning, totaling 15 to 25 millimeters. Fog patches are developing in the morning and winds are moving south at 20 kilometers an hour, gusting to 40, a high of 14 degrees. Tonight, on and off rain with a low of 10, and tomorrow is a mix of sun and cloud with a high of 19 degrees.
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0: It's Westwood One Sports Night with Johnny Ballgame.
1: Yo, put your number on this paper, because I would love to date you. Holla at you when I come off top.
2: Yeah. Wemby's point total tonight was 26 and a half. He finished with 33, and he only played 31 minutes because it was a blowout. Tough to look at the box score and have a lot of takeaways in a blowout like this, but it was the biggest game of his life. It was. He can't go down 3-1 against that team, and he knows it. Dude, I hope you guys were over that as well. Roadhouse, especially you over there. I hope you roundhoused that sucker today. 26 and a half for Wemby. Did you see that line, Rhodey?
3: I did see that line. It's just incredible, dude. Incredible.
2: Oh, 26. I was like, what? Okay. I mean, not that I win very often, but that was a nice little play tonight. I might add, Spurs Tuesday, Thursday, Saturday, this series, by the way. Not going to make you wait. They're not even taking a day in between for the travel. I like it, man. Tuesday, Thursday, Saturday, all on Peacock, and you'll get the best analysis, obviously, if you keep listening to Westwood One. 310-840-4910. One of my favorite cities is San Francisco. Barrett is on the line in San Francisco right now. Barrett, you're on Westwood One. Where do you want to add to this? Go for it,
4: hey,
2: bud.
4: Johnny, how are you tonight?
2: Excellent.
4: Good, good. Now, you know, knowing I'm in San Francisco, you might think this is a little regionally biased, but think about this. I would take Macklin Celebrini. He hasn't even turned 20 yet, and his NHL numbers so far, the only comparables are Crosby and Gretzky, not McDavid. And he was the leading scorer in the Olympics. So if I was, that's who I would take today, for example, in hockey. Absolutely.
2: And you take him on the Sharks?
4: Oh, we're so happy, so glad to have him. This is the guy who could finally make it happen after 35 years. Give him a couple more seasons. They're building the right guys around him. He's going to be the captain.
2: Okay. Yeah, that's fair, too. I'm with you, though, on one thing, Barrett. I want this player in this fantasy, I want him to be in their early 20s because I want to have the hopes and the prospects that, wow, this guy could be, I'll just use an example, like a Dan Marino. I can have him from 83 to 99 in every single Sunday for the next 17 years. I can go in on Sunday morning and say, if he plays well, I think we're going to win. You know, even though you won't, even though he didn't, every single Sunday you're just like, haga laga, we got him. And no question, Wemby's going to be one of those guys. And
4: think about this, Johnny. He played all 81 games this year. He played every game. And the guy plays 200 feet. He turns 20 next month.
2: Think about this, too. Thanks for the call, Barrett. And, I mean, there was like 100 players in the NHL that played every game this season, all 82. And there was like, I think, 9 or 10 in the NBA that did it. Something about hockey there. Like, those dudes play the full 82. 310-840-4910. If I say right now, there's only three quarterbacks that would keep me up in the middle of the night, just as a fan, and my team has to play this team, say in a playoff game or a big game, whatever, and I'm laying there in bed at night thinking, dang, man, if this guy takes this game over, they're going to win. Patrick Mahomes, Joe Burrow, Josh Allen. Who else needs to be in that group where I'm an idiot here, not putting another player in there? Mahomes, Burrow, and Allen. If they have a great game, I'm going to lose. Think about that. We'll get to that a little later. Worrisome quarterbacks, because there's some quarterbacks I love it. They're great, but they don't worry me. So we'll get to some of this stuff. Mike in Toronto, you're on Westwood One. You want to talk what? SGA, Toronto. Oh, a Canadian talking about SGA. This is going to be lovely. Mike, what you got? Okay, let's get to Trent. Trent, you're in Boise, Idaho. I know a little bit about that town. Beautiful. Trent, where do you want to go tonight?
5: Hey, man. Am I on?
2: Yes, sir, Trent. You are on live national radio right now, bro. What do you got?
5: Well, this is actually Mike from Toronto, so.
2: Go for it, dude. Bring it.
5: All right. Here we go. So SGA in the conference finals right now. Toronto boy. I'd give up the entire Raptors bench, entire draft picks for the next 5, 6, 7 years to have a homegrown boy. Yeah, we got RJ Barrett and love him to death, but SGA is a difference maker. And in a fantasy world, this is the guy that's going to make the difference for that team. So you talk about players that, you know, are never, ever going to be moved. Well, in a fantasy world, this guy's going to make the difference. Let's bring him back to Toronto. Go Raps.
2: Dude, I'd never put that together. So you're speaking as a big Toronto Canadian sports fan. You like your American sports too, obviously. You would think that if the Raptors could get that mega Canadian star, it would be a really big, I mean, it would mean a lot more is what you're saying. I think I'll buy that.
5: Yeah, for sure, man. Like, honestly, playoff team this year, you put a guy in that perspective into this team, you put a guy like SGA onto this team, this is a, you know, multi-year championship team. Again, I'm also a realist, and this is a fantasy world, but yeah, we love to see it happen in a fantasy world. All right, love the show, guys. Thanks for having me on.
2: There you go, Mike in Toronto. Do you want to get to good old Boise, Idaho? How about the City of Trees in Trent? Trent, you talking some hockey?
6: Yes, sir. I just wanted to get your thoughts on that game today. And I mean, Vegas got 5 goals in a row. Do you think there's any world where Colorado comes back from 3-0, even as the President's Cup trophy winners? Do you think they could come back or no?
2: Colorado's so weird. Trent, thank you for the call. They're just like a regular season team, and I'm not an aficionado of hockey. I kind of follow the playoffs because I do this for a living and I pay attention, but feels like Colorado always has a lot of hope, and here we're going to go. And I know they've won cups, good for them, and Denver's a cool-ass hockey town. I love Denver, but it feels like they're like a regular season team, and Vegas is just the opposite. Dude, how about this, Roadhouse? How about betting on the Vegas Golden Knights to win in regulation when they were down 3-0? You got plus like 790. And when you put like just 10 bucks on that, Roadhouse, nice little 80 bucks comes in handy, Roadie.
3: Did you get in on that? Did you partake?
2: I did.
3: Yeah.
2: I did. I did, man. I did. I just thought, we have 10 bucks. What the hell?
3: I took the over 7.5. I did that. So I got some value out of that.
2: Nice. Nice. Yeah. No, I mean, the only sport that we've seen it outside of what that Red Sox series is hockey, where teams came back down from 0-3. But no, I mean, Vegas isn't going to do this. Vegas isn't going to puke this away. I mean, what's their record now with Torts? Like, what, 23-5? It's insane. Since Tortorella gets behind the bench, they are, and I don't even think it's close, the best record in hockey. And look what they're doing now. They're up 3-0 over Colorado. Like, I've talked to Vegas fans, and they're like, dude, we're not going to win this series. They all said that before. I'm like, Colorado's really good. They're up 3-0. Is Vegas going to hoist Lord Stanley again? Roadhouse, hockey geek, what type of number, what's the dream Stanley Cup finals? Vegas versus Montreal would probably sizzle, wouldn't it?
3: I mean, you're asking the wrong guy here because I'm a Hurricanes guy. So, I thought Canes Avalanche would sizzle, but with how Vegas is playing, I think Canes Vegas might sizzle. Honestly, I don't think you could go wrong with either team out west, but right now Vegas is just cooking.
2: Yeah. It's up 3-0. I'm down 3-0. And they went 5-3. I think that was the final. Another empty net or whatever. Let's get to Pittsburgh. How about a little Steel City action on this? Simon in Pittsburgh on Westwood 1, just how we like it. Simon, bring it.
7: Hey, so I wanted to weigh in on your question about if you could take the most impactful player in the sport. I know you're talking about Wemby in the NBA. Which sport would you prefer to have that player on? I think the answer has to be either basketball or hockey, just as a matter of pure mathematics. You have five people on the court at any given time. The amount, the potential for one player to have an impact is magnified, and the potential of that player to elevate the play of everyone around them is exponentially greater. And as much as I love, having Paul Skeens here in Pittsburgh, I think the answer is there as to why you wouldn't take an Ohtani or somebody like that, because the impact that they can have is diminished. There's so many moving parts. A pitcher like Paul Skeens, I hope we get to see him in a playoff series this year in Pittsburgh, looking like it might happen, but he can pitch twice in a 7-game series, maybe more than that if he goes like Yamamoto did in the World Series last year and comes out in Game 7. But that's my take ultimately. And, coming from a great sports town like Pittsburgh, I think of people like Mario Lemieux, who are capable of having such a huge impact on a team, just elevating a franchise to the next level. So maybe you get that billion-dollar contract in the NBA first. I don't think it'll happen in hockey. It's a pure matter of market dynamics, but that's my take there.
2: For sure. Good stuff. There's Simon in Pittsburgh with a hell of a take. I like that. Basketball, hockey, there's five players on the ice court, same time, whatnot. Okay, the mathematics, sure. And you look in basketball, historically, the best player of the era always ends up winning a title, usually multiples, because they end up getting the help they need. Michael gets Scotty, Horace Grant, then Rodman, and a number of other very valuable pieces. Kukoc, Ron Harper, Paxson, Kerr, both of those dynasties that Michael had. You need good players. And that's my biggest takeaway. The Spurs found Wemby, really good talent around him. Those guys are going to be all-stars. All-stars, man. Dylan Harper might be one of the best guards in the league in 3 years. He's 20. How about Alabama? Chance in Alabama now on Westwood One Sports Night. Chancey, what you got?
8: Yes, sir. Now let me make sure I got the question right. If you can add any player to any team, just one player, you can. Who would it be? Right. That's the question. So
2: yeah, who's I'm, yeah, yeah.

0: rain with a low of 10, and tomorrow's skies will have a mix of sun and clouds with a high of 19.
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1: Sports fans, we're so creative, aren't we? Like the hypothetical worlds that we go to in sports. You know, Roadhouse, I know you. We all do it. And I'll tell you this, Roadhouse, I'm older than you. When you get to be my age as well, like, you're still going to do it, man. And it's you know, you're a sports fan. You're not just a former All-American baseball player, Will Dalton, producer. You're going to be a sports fan forever, and we're going to play silly games like this, hopefully on the radio with us for a long time. Will?
2: Yeah, and maybe sometime in that stretch, the Charlotte Hornets will win me something. Maybe, just maybe. You know, we'll see. LaMelo Ball, maybe it'll work out.
1: we'll see. I mean, best of luck there, man. I think you got a better shot with the Hurricanes or the Panthers. Yeah. But this exercise that we've kind of been doing, and it wasn't even kind of the point. I was basically just trying to think who was the most valuable, marketable athlete in North American sports. Like, if you could add one player to one of your four favorite teams to have the ultimate success, who would you pick? Because that told me that person is then the most valuable if you're going to pick him in any sport. So I haven't even played. I'm doing this exercise. I'm from Seattle, so let me just say this, because I'm a Wemby guy, but I don't have an NBA team anymore, man. I didn't go with them to Oklahoma, and I don't know any Sonics fan that did. But that's okay. That's 15 years ago. All well and good. Good for you guys. You support the hell out of them. Just get Seattle a stinking team back. But, so I can't play this exercise. I don't have an NBA team. The Seattle Kraken, I don't care yet. They haven't done anything to me. They haven't broke my heart enough to where I would say we need McJesus. They just haven't. So that leaves me my Seattle Mariners. I would go Shohei. I would throw Shohei, not only with that rotation, what it already is, get Ohtani into the mix here and there, and then obviously his bat in the middle of that lineup. I think you put Ohtani in just about any lineup in baseball, and it's not going to suck. But it is baseball. Your best player only gets to hit one out of every nine times. That's it. Your worst player is going to get as many shots as your best player in many cases. So that leaves me with my beloved Seattle Seahawks. So I guess the dark side defense, yeah. I need you guys to make some room. Myles Garrett's coming to the Seahawks on that defense. Roadhouse. I don't think playing this.
2: You got the scoop?
1: Playing this exercise, just the hypothetical, I could take any player on any team in any sport that I root for, and I have to exclude the NBA because I don't have a team anymore. Yeah, and I would probably go to my Seahawks, and I don't think I would go offense. I mean, maybe I would go running back. I don't know, but I mean, it's... It's interesting with football, too, because the defensive player only plays half of the game. Same with offense. But, yeah, fun little exercise to do. Haven't touched on this much. Not really sure where to go. And I would imagine, Roadhouse, you're a much bigger NASCAR fan or race car fan than I am. I mean, we grew up on different coasts. You were in the Carolinas. I was in the Pacific Northwest. You are much more in tune, no pun intended, with NASCAR than I was out in the Northwest. But Kyle Busch and the tragedy. And I just want to tip the cap to the racing world. How NASCAR handled that today. You know, I mean, you had people just waterworks, man, just tears. And rightfully so. I mean, that's one of the, like, Mount Rushmore active players in any sport. I don't want to, like, kill people, but you catch the drift. You know, no pun intended. Kyle Busch passing is the equivalent of take a top 1, 2, 3, 4 player in their sport and put that in there. Tragically. So sad. And man, you don't even have to be a NASCAR fan to appreciate Kyle Busch. He was a badass. And, you know, Marty Smith and Ryan McGee over at the Four Letter Network, I think they do a tremendous job covering NASCAR. I've been fortunate to be able to interview Marty Smith on a show that I work on weekdays, and he's terrific. He's as cool as you think he would be. But Ryan McGee, the ESPN NASCAR insider and host with Marty and McGee, he did a SportsCenter hit on Friday. And this is still when they didn't have all the information, but Ryan McGee here shares a personal story he had with Kyle Busch, and they bonded over a particular movie. Here's Ryan McGee on Friday. Roll the clip, Mondo.
3: The movie Days of Thunder. You know, you mentioned the nickname Rowdy. That nickname came from Rowdy Byrne, you know, played by Michael Rooker, the bad guy in the movie. And he loved that nickname to the point that he had race cars that were painted black with the number 51 on it, because that's what Rowdy Byrne ran in the movie. And he used to come home from elementary school in Las Vegas and watch Days of Thunder on VHS with his grandmother every day after school. Have a snack, watch Days of Thunder. He loves racing. He loved everything about it. And that included the movies. That included everything. And
1: there again, there's Ryan McGee. And I connected to that too, because I think Days of Thunder is my favorite race car movie. I watched it 2 nights ago after I saw that hit on SportsCenter. I went home on Friday night and watched Days of Thunder for the 97th time. And I love it. Robert Duvall, Randy Quaid, Tom Cruise, Michael Rooker. And I was thinking, hell yeah. I remember the movie theater in the summer seeing Days of Thunder for the first time. I think it's kind of one of those slip through the cracks movies. And I know I'm putting a lot of stuff in your head, but you're sports fans. Are you with Kyle Busch on that? The great Kyle Busch, rest in peace, the legendary Kyle Busch, who loved the movie Days of Thunder and his favorite car racing movie, Days of Thunder. Trying to think what else, and there's a lot of them. You want to talk like cool movie genres? Because we love sports movies. Don't get me wrong, most of them suck, but we've seen them 100 times. What, Necessary Roughness, Scott Bakula playing the role of Paul Blake. I've seen it 100 times too. They suck, but we love them. There's a lot of auto racing movies that don't suck. They're good. There's good storytelling around that sport. And Roadhouse, I think I assumed correctly that you're much more in tune with the NASCAR community than certainly I am. And I would really hope over there that spoke to you a little bit, that Ryan McGee clip there on Kyle Busch, and that you've seen Days of Thunder, please.
2: Oh, I love Days of Thunder. I love Days of Thunder. Robert Duvall, he's the man. It is. It's racing country around here where I'm at. I mean, I'm an hour-ish away from Charlotte, where the Coke 600 was tonight. And I mean, yeah, it's people are feeling stuff around here. Cause that's what Kyle Busch did. He made you feel something. Whether you loved him or whether you hated him, there wasn't an in between. And we haven't really seen somebody like that since Dale. We really haven't.
1: Well said. Well put. Yeah. Wow. So are you Days of Thunder your go-to race car driving, race car movie?
2: I'm trying to think of what some of the others are. I mean, I don't have any off the top of my head right now, but
1: Ford versus Ferrari was very popular. Talladega Nights with Will Ferrell, Bobby. Yeah.
2: That one's my favorite.
1: Gran Turismo was okay. F1 with Brad Pitt's kind of the new one. Cars, a speed racer. I mean, there's a lot of them, but yeah, I mean, Days of Thunder for me, that's my go-to. That still holds up for me. And I wanted to ask everybody else tuned in too, and, you know, kind of in honor, if we want to go here, to the great Kyle Busch. You know, that was his favorite movie for race car. What is yours? 310-840-4910. So that's kind of what we're doing. Some good stuff. Well, not a lot of, hopefully not putting too much on your plate there, because we're going all night till 6 a.m. on your Memorial Day. I'm Johnny Ballgame. There's a line. Call it 310-840-4910. Myself, Roadhouse, Mondo. We'll be right back. 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
6: From the National Newsroom of the Canadian Press, I'm Naira Ahmed. One of the activists whose Gaza-bound aid flotilla was intercepted in international waters by Israeli forces says they went through 4 days of continuous beatings and torture. Sebastian Tao made the comments as he, Michael France, and Mary Grace Matheson returned Sunday to Vancouver, greeted by hundreds of people at the airport. He says elderly members of the flotilla were beaten, some badly injured, and were deprived of medication. After the 12 Canadians were detained, Israel's national security minister released a video taunting the activists while they were kneeling and had their faces to the ground with their hands bound. Meanwhile, Muslims have begun their annual Hajj pilgrimage in sweltering heat and against a backdrop of war concerns. Hajj is one of the five pillars of Islam, bringing more than 1.5 million pilgrims from outside the country to Saudi Arabia. Typically on the first day, which falls on Monday this year, many pilgrims in Mecca converge on a vast tent camp in the nearby desert. Ahead of that, pilgrims have been circling the cube-shaped Kaaba in the Grand Mosque in sweltering temperatures. Prime Minister Mark Carney will be in New York City on Wednesday and Thursday. There, he is set to meet with business leaders and to try to court more investment. The announcement from his office comes one day before Parliament reconvenes for a round of sitting days before the summer break. And it's just weeks before the Canada-United States-Mexico Agreement on Free Trade enters its mandatory review period amid U.S. tariffs, triggering a trade war with Canada. The union in Nova Scotia, representing about 3,500 striking long-term care workers, has rejected the province's claim negotiators refused to return to the bargaining table.
7: This weekend, Seniors Minister Barbara Adams released an open letter saying that the government had asked the union to resume negotiations, but she said CUPE decided to wait until next week. But the union fired back, saying that's completely false, adding it had been in talks with the government about returning to the table last week, including the possibility of meeting over the weekend. In a statement, CUPE says when the minister's letter was posted, they were awaiting confirmation that all parties were available Monday afternoon. They add the union members of the bargaining committee live and work across Nova Scotia, and that takes time to bring both sides together. Don Mitchell, The Canadian Press.
6: And a new poll finds the number of Canadians who believe the country is heading in the right direction has hit its highest percentage since 2017.
8: The poll from Abacus Data says 47% of the more than 1,900 people surveyed this month believe Canada is heading in the right direction. 39% say the country is on the wrong track. The poll also suggests 76% of Canadians see the rest of the world as moving in the wrong direction. One pollster says this is reflected by respondents saying they see Canada as a stabilizing force in a turbulent world. Brenda Molina Navidad, The Canadian Press.
6: This is the Canadian Press. In sports, the Vegas Golden Knights now lead the Colorado Avalanche 3-0 in their best-of-seven Western Conference Final Series. The Golden Knights rallied from a three-goal deficit and defeated the Colorado Avalanche 5-3. They are just one game shy of advancing to the NHL Stanley Cup Final. Macklin Celebrini capped a four-goal third period as Canada surged past Slovakia 5-1 in Group B play at the World Men's Hockey Championship in Switzerland. The Pittsburgh Pirates had a 4-1 win over the Toronto Blue Jays. Starting pitcher Dylan Cease and all-star first baseman Vladimir Guerrero Jr. both exited the game with injuries in the fifth inning. And Formula One leader Kimi Antonelli charged to victory in a wild Canadian Grand Prix, claiming his fourth straight race win after teammate George Russell exited due to engine failure. The title-chasing Mercedes drivers put on a show in a thrilling battle through 30 laps, trading the lead several times and coming dangerously close to making contact until disaster struck for Russell. From the Canadian Press, I'm Naira Ahmed.
9: Taking a look at the Environment Canada forecast, there's cloudy skies to start your morning with a 30% chance of showers early in the morning, then rain will begin later in that morning, totaling 15 to 25 millimeters. Fog patches are developing in the morning and winds are moving south at 20 kilometers an hour, gusting to 40, a high of 14 degrees. Tonight, on and off rain with a low of 10, and tomorrow is a mix of sun and cloud with a high of 19 degrees.
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0: It's Westwood One Sports Night with Johnny Ballgame.
1: Are you convinced not only that this is a dope beat, but no, for real, are you convinced that the finals are going to kick ass this year? Have the Knicks at least sold you on that? I think they probably have, right? I think you're not thinking maybe what you thought a week ago, thinking, okay, easily, whoever comes out of the West, you know, it's like the Super Bowl, the NFL, the NFC this year. You were like, okay, if it's L.A., San Francisco, Seattle, whoever ends up coming out of the NFC, they're going to be able to win the Super Bowl. But I don't know if you were saying that at the time, because you weren't really putting the Patriots into the Super Bowl. You weren't having Drake May beat Josh Allen in a playoff game. No. You weren't having Bo Nix beat Josh Allen in a playoff game. Just hypotheticals. But yeah. 310-840-4910, Johnny Ball game here on Westwood One Sports Night. I think it's going to be a good finals. I think I'm full well on ready for this one. Yep. And I think the NBA, you're going to be up and you're going to be able to knock this thing so far out of the park, that ball might not even land. I mean, I'm just trying to think right now, and I would imagine that the Wemby factor would be a bigger draw than Oklahoma City versus the New York Knicks in the finals. Although, I mean, I don't want to take anything away watching Oklahoma City. That's NBA art, the way they've been able to put that thing together and the way they play and the way they defend you, the way they run, the way SGA operates, and they just kind of manipulate the officials in many cases and they frustrate you. But yeah, and I think they would probably win the finals. I still think they're going to beat the Spurs, guys. I got OKC in seven games, but I am not confident there. I think it's a coin flip. And matter of fact, if you get San Antonio on the plus whatever, that's probably the bet you take. Throw $50 on the Spurs to win the series. God, I think it's a coin flip. I do. But I'm just trying to think of the NBA and the factor if it was Wemby versus the Knicks. And forget the 1999, but that would be everywhere too. Tim Duncan's first title was against the Knicks. Wemby's first title will be against the Knicks. I mean, yeah. But I mean, that's where the NBA's at its best, when the storytelling is there. Because that league used to have the great storytelling. The Jordan era, Bird Magic, Bad Boys, you can check Kobe it anywhere you want to go. Beautiful stories in the NBA. And honestly, the last 5-7 years outside of LeBron and the Dubs and the whole regular season movement of what we have with the load management and everything else they're throwing in, just the tanking especially, just don't really, the NBA doesn't do a good enough job for me to make me interested in this regular season outside of what I do in sports radio and whatnot. But that's not going to be the case, especially if it's, in my opinion, Wemby versus the Knicks. The organ in the garden, Wemby, doing things that are just unfair on a basketball court where everybody, even grown old-ass men who've done nothing but watch basketball for the last 60 years, they watch this dude play, their jaw drops, they look at each other and say, holy shnikes, man. Doesn't matter how long you've been watching. There might be guys listening, you remember seeing a young Wilt. Do you get those vibes with Wemby? I would think you do. But also, you know, look at the average height and weight of an NBA player when Wilt played. Look at the average height and weight of an NBA player right now. I mean, Wemby is doing it against much bigger, stronger, faster, in many cases, better, deeper competition. But I would imagine if you saw that, it's what it is. And NBA Finals? 310-840-4910. You convinced? You're getting a good finals? I am. I think the Knicks are going to be game. I think they can win games. They're tough. I know the East is cheesy McGillicuddy. It is, guys. Let's not try to say, well, the Knicks have done all this stuff to prevent. You haven't lost since C.J. McCollum took over that game for the Hawks. And that's what C.J. McCollum does in the playoffs. Very underrated, great playoff performer, C.J. McCollum. I don't think the Knicks have lost since that game, right? Philly completely fell apart. Sure, the Knicks deserve responsibility for that, but I don't know how much. And great for Cleveland, but I'm sorry, in the Eastern Conference, the number one seed needs to stop losing in the semifinals. 2 years in a row, the one seed in the East didn't make the conference finals. And the Knicks are full, well, ready, willing, and able to say, okay, bring it. And they have against Cleveland. Good for them. But I think we're going to get a good finals. And I wasn't saying that a week ago. I was saying, the finals are going to kind of suck for the NBA. You're going to see a dynasty just continue. Like the 0-1 Shaq and Kobe Lakers. They went, 15-1 in the playoffs? Just murder-faced everybody? But that's not happening. And it's not happening because Stephon Castle and Dylan Harper are badasses. And San Antonio deserves a ton of credit because they hit big time on those picks. And yeah, they were good picks. They were early picks. San Antonio was tanking. Yes. Like 32% of the teams do. San Antonio nailed the tankage. They get Wemby, and that was, we all knew that. We all saw that. I don't think I knew it would be like this, though. I didn't think it would be this quick and this unfair sometimes. I didn't. But yeah, they get Wemby with the first overall pick. Good for them. That's what you would have done. He's one of those players. But I don't know if Dylan Harper and Stephon Castle were like easy peasies there either. And those picks look genius right now, in my opinion. They're genius. That's been the difference. It's not Wemby versus OKC. We all thought it was going to be that. Roadhouse, didn't you? Roadhouse, were you convinced that Dylan Harper would play at an elite all-star level and Stephon Castle and the other, they're the sixth man of the year for crying out loud. They got De'Aaron Fox, who's a very good player in this league, but it's absolutely not Wemby versus OKC.
2: No, I thought the Spurs had an incredible regular season, and I thought this playoffs was going to be kind of the playoff where they established themselves, and they've done that.
1: Yeah, like they take that step. Like, and if they would have lost to OKC in this series in five games, everybody still would have looked at the Spurs and probably would have said, I'm sure Vegas would have had them as the one or two team to win the championship next year. And as long as Wemby is healthy, probably just going to pencil that in every year. But they got Stephon Castle with the fourth overall pick. It's a massive hit. Like, as a stud. He's a great number three. He'll get you about 17. He'll take and make. You know, I know his threes wasn't what people wanted it to be, but I still love Steph Castle shooting threes if I'm a Spurs fan, even though maybe the percentage doesn't reflect it. But Dylan Harper's the true hit. You know, he was a teenager when they drafted him. He was a teenager most of this season. And he's playing like in as many cases, guys, where he's like the second best player on the floor. He's been that in multiple games during the playoffs, in the Minnesota series, in the Portland series. I mean, game one, he was the difference. I know Wemby is amazing, but game one, Dylan Harper had 24 points, 11 rebounds, 6 assists, and 7 steals, man. He turned 20 March 2nd. He had that NBA game in a game one of the Western Conference Finals against a team that a lot of us, me, were kind of putting the dynasty conversation with loosely and confidently. And then all of a sudden this teenager shows up throughout the playoffs and takes his game to an all-star level. Kind of reminds me of, you know, Joker and Jamal Murray. All of a sudden Jamal Murray became a badass. And that's when Joker was winning MVP, when he needed help. And then Porter and the Nuggets did a good job of being able to find 3-and-D guys around Joker, and that's been a good team. So will the Spurs. Because Dylan Harper, and I know he's even battling injuries, like, so hopefully he's healthy. If he's not, that's a huge, huge benefit for OKC because they're J-Dub's out. Dude, hamstrings are, that's scary, man. You don't want to mess with a hammy, Roadhouse. Those don't just heal. You don't just wrap those up. And Jalen Williams is their third best player, Oklahoma City, and they might have the best trio of players in the league with SGA, Chet, and J-Dub. Like that's their trio. Their trio, whatever I'll call it. And they don't have him. And I don't think he's coming back. Hamstrings are not something you can mess with. You just can't play. And they need other guys to step up, and sometimes they will. Tonight, they didn't. And what do they say? Well, the role players don't play as well on the road. Okay, that held true tonight. But that was my biggest takeaway, and I've been saying it a million times tonight. Johnny Ballgame on Westwood One. It's not Wemby versus OKC. That's where I missed on this completely. Because the Spurs have done a fabulous job of building that roster, and they have really good players too. And that's why if things stay healthy and whatnot, this series, these two teams, man, I mean, is this like a Lakers versus Celtics thing, but they're in the same conference? They play five regular season times a year? Magic and Bird only played twice. Like, we should have got way more Magic versus Bird. We got three finals, and then we got two regular season games a year and whatever. It's too bad we didn't get more of that. But we could get a lot more of the Spurs versus the Thunder, not Wemby versus the Thunder. Because Dylan Harper can take over a game. Stephon Castle's a wonderful number three. De'Aaron Fox is good. Sixth man of the year. I still think OKC, but I think it's seven, and I think it's a nail-biter seven, man. Like the ultimate NBA story to tell. A classic. Two teams absolutely worthy of winning the series. When I'm watching a series and I don't really have a lot invested in it, I know it's a good series when I feel sorry for the team that lost. Like, damn it, you did everything the winning team did. The ball just didn't bounce your way. You back-rimmed it. Patrick Ewing driving down the lane in 95, back-rimmed that layup. Sorry, Knicks fans. But yeah, I think that's what this series is going to give us. Why wouldn't it? OKC has to find a way to win game five. Who knows? I don't think Jalen Williams is playing. So, okay, they'll play better, you'd think, at home. But, dude, Wemby, Harper, this Spurs team, they just keep coming. They just keep shot making. Really good. And Wemby does three or four unfair things a game where you just, there's no possible way you can defend it. To the point where it's kind of unfair. That's why he's, for me, the next person on the NBA evolution chart to the right of LeBron James. LeBron was to the right of Shaq. You know, but started with probably George Mikan, went to Russell, Wilt, the evolution chart, Wemby. 310-840-4910. I'm Johnny Ballgame. Let's get to Dallas. Tony in Big D. Damn, Dallas, you guys represent. Tony, where do you want to talk about? Wemby, go for it.
3: Hey, Johnny, but thanks for taking my call. Love to listen to you on Sundays. And I've got to give him a shout out, man. One of my favorite lines out of that movie is when the band leader says, "The name is Dalton." I just had to do that one time. I'm sorry.
2: Yeah, I love that part.
1: Nobody ever wins a fight.
3: Got to take it outside. Anyway, so don't not remember that. Never start anything inside. But I'm with you on what you're saying on the Western Conference here. I think that is the series of the playoffs. I'd love to dream about what the Mavericks would look like if they kept Brunson and had the team they have now. I think when the Mavericks let Brunson go, I think they let go of at that time, a very underrated leader. And I think he's showing, you know, his leadership up in New York. So I'm not ready to sleep on the Knicks at all. If they finish off Cleveland, with especially the quality of ball we're seeing in the West, these two teams are going to beat up on each other. They're going to be a little tired, a little sore, maybe a little more sore than the Knicks. It might be a better final than a lot of people are thinking. So I'm looking forward to the NBA Finals. I'm looking forward to the NHL Finals. I'm shocked to see Vegas up 3-0 right now. Yeah, I mean, I'm excited for the finals, and you mentioned NASCAR and what a great job they did today. I am a United States Marine Corps veteran, and I've always said there is no greater camaraderie, not even close to what we have in the military. And I need to take that opinion back a little bit. What I've seen today and this week out of NASCAR, all three series, and even out of IndyCar racing, but especially out of NASCAR, that camaraderie is blood thick, and they really did a fantastic job, man. Thanks for taking my call.
1: Great call, Tony. Again, we got the best calls on Westwood One. Thank you for your service. Hopefully you have some time to reflect tomorrow and Memorial Day and pay your respects to those who paid the ultimate sacrifice dying in the line of duty. Well said, Tony in Dallas, 310-840-4910. If I asked Roadhouse I want a report card. I want to letter grade the NBA playoffs from an A+ to an F-. What have you seen right now? And you know what? I'll throw the NHL in too. But the thing is, what the hell does Roadhouse know? I want to know what you know too. 310-840-4910. Letter grade. I love you, Rody. Letter grade the NBA playoffs. Letter grade the NHL playoffs. Let's do a little report card. I'm Johnny Ballgame. This is Westwood One Sports Night. 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
0: New York, it's your time. The Knicks have a 3-0 stranglehold on the Cavs and are just one game away from the NBA Finals for the first time this century. Westwood One Sports.
4: Taking a look at the Environment Canada forecast, there's a 30% chance of showers and cloudy skies to start the morning, and rain beginning later in the morning, amounting to 15 to 25 millimeters. You can also expect to see fog patches in the morning, winds becoming south at 20 kilometers an hour and gusting to 40 kilometers an hour in the morning, with a high of 14 degrees. Tonight, periods of rain with a low of 10, and tomorrow's skies will have a mix of sun and clouds with a high of 19.
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0: 49:10 till 6 a.m. Eastern time on this, what hopefully will be a wonderful Memorial Day for you. And like I say, spend some time in reflection and appreciation for those who deserve to be respected and appreciated on Memorial Day, and paying the ultimate sacrifice. I always like on Memorial Day, I promise you, there's going to be a network somewhere, probably HBO. They're going to re-air Band of Brothers from first to last. They're going to air the entire series. You guys seen Band of Brothers, HBO, the World War II? It's just incredible. My grandfather was a World War II veteran. Fortunately, did not pass during the war, but he flew airplanes over the Burma hump, flew POWs, just a badass when he was like 20. But Band of Brothers, highly recommend. But that'll be there somewhere. All right, Roadhouse, it is report card time. And the scenario I'm giving you is, oh, God, you and Adam Silver, commissioner of the NBA, you guys are sitting next to each other on an airplane, okay? And he sees that you're wearing a Charlotte Hornets hat. And he says, okay, so you're an NBA fan. And you say, yeah, you know, I'm this and that, former, you know, All-American baseball player. Now I love the NBA and I'm a big Hornets fan. And Adam Silver says, well, if you've been watching the playoffs, why don't you grade my product? Well, what grade would you give the NBA? And what would you tell Adam Silver to his face?
1: I think I'd say I'd give it a B+. And the only reason I give it a B and not an A is just because of the East. Like, I feel like the East is just so much weaker than the West. That's like, if you had that, the East be a little bit stronger, then I could bump it up to an A. So if I had to be critical of something, and I love these playoffs, but if I had to be critical, I'd say that the East is too much of a cakewalk.
0: Gosh, is Dalton spot on there, you guys? I mean, is this like, you know, doing the meditation exercise outside of his cabin right by the lake there with jeans and his shirt off, going through the motions, feeling the flow? I mean, is that what he's doing with that? Because he's basically saying you can't, like, Mr. Silver, I can't give you an A because of the Eastern Conference. It's not been A-level entertainment value for what I want out of the NBA playoffs in that bracket. You know, I would fire back if I was Adam Silver. I'd say, well, yeah, sure, but the Knicks, you know, the Big Apple, you know, if there's one market in the East we'd want to do this, it would be that market. But if I was sitting in the middle of you two, and this would be awesome in an airplane, I'm in the middle seat and you guys are having this conversation and I'm just kind of eavesdropping and I'm trying to find a way to get in on there, I might jump in and say, you know, Mr. Silver, I think I got to go with Roadhouse on this one because, you know, there just hasn't been. What's the most dramatic thing that's happened in the Eastern Conference playoffs? I think it's the Celtics, losing? Is it the Pistons losing to Cleveland in Game 7? The one seed, I guess? I mean, New York in Philly was gross. I mean, Philly, Boston, and that was round one. That was like a month ago. So, man, I think you're on. I think you're on to something there. But, and this is a big baby got back, sir, Mix-a-Lot size butt there, Roadhouse. The West, these two teams, the star power, the evolutional power. I mean, we're seeing a revolution in Wemby. We've never seen a dude do this at that size. I can't exaggerate it. I won't. He's going to be an all-timer, man. So, but as good as the West is, guys, I think Dalton, you know, kicked another one outside of the double deuce on this, because is the East holding it back? I'll get your NHL grade in a second, Dalton. I want to get to Dave in Illinois. wants to get in on this NASCAR and the respects paid and the way NASCAR has handled the tragic passing of one of its greatest in Kyle Busch. Dave in Illinois, you're now on Westwood One. What do you have?
2: Hey, Johnny, I just got a stat for you that I heard today. I just thought that I'd like to share it with you. So since 1979, the two names that since today has been called every single week, Earnhardt and Busch, was not called today for the race. 47 years. It just boggles my mind.
0: Wow.
2: So I thought I'd share that with you.
0: Huh. Wow. That, so this was the first NASCAR race without N. Earnhardt or A. Busch racing in 40-something odd years. Dave, I mean, of course you listen to Westwood One. That's why you guys listen to Westwood One. These type of calls, this type of stat. Roadhouse Dalton's never coming up with that. Not a chance. Nice job, Dave in Illinois. Appreciate the call. Boston. Oh, what's Boston up to right now tonight? This has got to be the worst spring into summer Memorial weekend a Boston sports fan has had to deal with in quite some time. Jim in Boston, you're next up. You're up right now. What do you have?
3: Hey, ball game. You know, Roadhouse is 100% correct. You know, the East is so weak after the Celtics got knocked out. They didn't deserve to win because they didn't play well. But after they got knocked out, it sort of brought the NBA grade down. But the overall NBA, I mean, it's really an A. I mean, the West is making up for it with OKC and Wemby and them guys. I mean, it's great basketball to watch.
0: You still give it the A?
3: I really
0: the West
3: feel
0: has
3: that.
0: Been that. Yeah. The West has been that spectacular that you still give it the A.
3: I would
0: okay,
3: because
0: what
3: if
0: about,
3: the Knicks make you're bringing in that team that hasn't won since the early 70s. You know, they really deserve to be in one, and it should bring a fan base to the finals. It may be a quick 4-0 series. Who knows? But the Knicks have a good following. There's gonna be a lot of people on backing them up.
0: Agreed.
3: I mean, I'm not a Knicks fan myself, here from Boston.
0: No, I'm not either. Thanks for the call, Jim, in Boston. I actually, if you want to get some NHL, Jim, you can give us a call back. We'll take some NHL calls later if you want to get in on the NHL a little bit too. The nostalgia for the Knicks for me a little bit. I mean, I was never a fan, but I just grew up and I watched every bounce of the ball like you guys probably did too. Just the entire kind of Pat Riley to Jeff Van Gundy Knicks era. You know, I talked to Chris Childs once, who was on that team. And I interviewed him once, and he said practice, they would get in fights a lot, all the time. They had to be separated in practice. And I could never see that happening in today's NBA, where it gets physical. It gets competitive, emotional in practice. And I believe Chris Childs when he said that. He said that was different about that team. And my gosh, when you have Charles Oakley, Anthony Mason, the X-Man, I mean, that's the greatest tough guy trio. I mean, that's up there with what? Like Lambeer, Mahorn, Sally, Rodman, Bad Boys stuff. I mean, that's what they had in New York. And then they had Ewing, who was the top five bona fide star player. God, that baseline fadeaway. Best I ever saw. And they found these guys that just wanted a shot. I love those Knicks teams. Chris Childs, they found in the CBA. John Starks, CBA. Anthony Mason, CBA. And if you're like, CBA, what the hell is that? Look it up. It used to be a league under the NBA, and a ton of dudes came from there. Mario Elie, I can go on and on with CBA guys. Phil Jackson, George Karl coached in that. It was a respectable league. But Pat Riley with the Knicks found those three players, Mason, Starks, and Childs. They were all in the CBA. And they were integral parts of a really good Knicks team that ran into Jordan, like so many teams did in that era, and ran into Akeem, like teams did in that era. And that's why Ewing just they missed their window. And, you know, those games, because, you know, that's my wheelhouse when I fell in love with the NBA. Coming off Magic and Bird, going into Jordan. I was a huge Seattle Supersonics fan. I'm talking, you know, Gary Payton throwing half-court alley-oops to Sean Kemp and the George Karl, that really good Sonics team that broke my heart, losing to the 8 seed and all that crap. But that was, I loved that NBA era, and I loved that Knicks team, that role. And I'm, this team isn't that, and it doesn't have to be. This team has maybe, I mean, I can't believe I'm saying this, but who's the best American NBA basketball player right now? Is it Jalen Brunson? I mean, SGA's Canadian. Wemby, Joker. I mean, who is? Is it? Is he the best American basketball player in the league? Who am I missing? I know he's still playing, and he's taking over games, and Nick fan loves him. Brunson's different. He didn't come from the mega AAU, one and done. What have you done for me lately? Where am I going? I just want to get to the next stop and just get money and have sleazy, greasy, cheesy AAU guys around. It's gross. That's why, in many cases, the best players on this planet, if you know, are not American. And I think you look at a lot of the foreign players who come into the league, they're way more mature. They're better early. Feels like they know more about the game. They're better basketball players. AAU culture is not teaching a kid how to play hoops. Oh, man. It's just showing, it's just a show and tell and just trying to get money and offers, and it sucks, in my take. And I don't see that. And if you put together a game, America versus the world, I don't know if Team USA wins that one. I don't know. I mean, I know there hasn't been an MVP that's American since James Harden. Remember when James Harden was winning MVPs? That's like a long, dude, that's like a decade ago. Yeah. Still pound for pound. No, still American, but who is Dalton? Am I missing somebody that's ridiculous right in front of my face? Or is Jalen Brunson the best American player in the league right now?
1: How would you measure him up against Tatum?
0: Right now, tonight, I want Jalen Brunson. Sure, Tatum a couple years ago, he got the ring. I love Jason Tatum, sure. But if Jason Tatum is the best American basketball player on this planet, I don't like that. 310-840-4910. Roadhouse, Gary Bettman has taken Adam Silver's seat on this airplane. And he says, oh, you must be that Roadhouse guy. The opinion that everybody wants, the grade that everybody needs. So Gary Bettman says, okay, Roadhouse, grade my NHL playoffs. You're wearing your Carolina Hurricanes jersey.
1: Yeah.
0: He notices the sweater. What grade do you give Gary Bettman's NHL playoffs so far?
1: I think I'd give it an A. I think I'd give it an A because there's been a lot of drama in these playoffs. You're guaranteed to have a new champion. You're not the Florida Panthers. They're

0: Hi, everybody. Steve Paikin here. The world is changing fast, eh? I'm not sure I've ever experienced anything like it in my 40-plus years of journalism. 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From federal politics to foreign policy to in-depth one-on-one interviews, we'll try to help you understand this uncertain era in which we now find ourselves. 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
1: Sure, Tatum, a couple of years ago, he got the ring. I love Jason Tatum, sure. But if Jason Tatum is the best American basketball player on this planet, I don't like that. 310-840-4910. Roadhouse, Gary Bettman has taken Adam Silver's seat on this airplane. And he says, oh, you must be that Roadhouse guy. The opinion that everybody wants, the grade that everybody needs. So Gary Bettman says, okay, Roadhouse, grade my NHL playoffs. You're wearing your Carolina Hurricanes jersey.
2: Yeah.
1: He notices the sweater. What grade do you give Gary Bettman's NHL playoffs so far?
2: I think I'd give it an A. Because there's been a lot of drama in these playoffs. You're guaranteed to have a new champion. You're not the Florida Panthers. They're nowhere to be found, not even in the playoffs. And, you've got the Buffalo Sabres ending a 15-year drought or whatever it is. The Montreal Canadiens just had two seven-game series.
1: Roadhouse!
2: Young team, too, yes. Montreal. They're young and opportunistic.
1: You're right. Good. I mean, NHL maybe gets an A. Connor McDavid goes out early. This Vegas thing. But you're right. Montreal, that's the entree here. The Habs are back, and they're having it. 310-840-4910. We're taking your calls. If you're on hold right now, we'll get to you right when we come back on Westwood One Sports Night. 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
4: Taking a look at the Environment Canada forecast, there's cloudy skies to start your morning with a 30% chance of showers early in the morning, then rain will begin later in that morning, totaling 15 to 25 millimeters. Fog patches are developing in the morning and winds are moving south at 20 kilometers an hour, gusting to 40, a high of 14 degrees. Tonight, on and off rain with a low of 10, and tomorrow is a mix of sun and cloud with a high of 19 degrees.
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0: It's Westwood One Sports Night with Johnny Ballgame.
1: Let's get to the great state of Washington. We got Shay on the line in Washington. Shay, what's going on, man? Welcome to Westwood One Sports Night. What you got, dude?
2: Going on, Johnny? Good to be able to get through. Listening to you talk about basketball earlier and the greatest American-born player. And you guys, I didn't know if you heard after I called, but Anthony Edwards or Devin Booker?
1: Good point. I'd probably go Ant. Okay, is
2: right.
1: Ant better than Brunson?
2: I think so.
1: Okay.
2: But,
1: yeah.
2: You know,
1: I mean, I'll listen to that.
2: Talking about the East, the Eastern Conference, Detroit was, I think, a couple years ahead of where they should have been, getting number one. I mean, they were crap for years. They got to the first round last year. They're doing their progression. They got, next round this year. So that'll help out a little bit. But doesn't matter who wins out of the East. OKC and San Antonio are just a different beast.
1: Now, I would take it you're not a Nick lover. You're not a Nick hater. You're just a guy who comes home after work and watches the NBA like millions of other people, I'm included. So you're not convinced from what you've seen out of the Knicks the last month that it's going to be a competitive, entertaining back-and-forth finals?
2: No. I mean, the Knicks, if they get lucky, it'll go six. I just don't see them beating San Antonio or OKC. No, I mean, I don't give them a chance at all. They've done
1: well.
2: Yeah,
1: one of those,
2: they're going through the East. And this year, it is what it is. But, I mean,
1: I'm not blaming the
2: earlier,
1: Knicks for the opponents. Yeah, good call.
2: No,
1: go for
2: can't.
1: It. Finish. Sorry,
2: right.
1: Man.
2: But, when they're going to run into the depth of OKC, Wemby's just, unbelievable. This kid is outrageously generational talent. Mm. You haven't seen anything like this. Mm. And you're seeing with this series, defense again as well, too, with OKC and San Antonio. You don't really see a lot of defense in the last few years lately in the NBA. And
1: when you do though, Shay, you see titles won, right? I mean, the great defensive teams, those are the ones that end up winning titles. And I think OKC and San Antonio, and to the Knicks, give them their credit too. But I think you're seeing good defensive, and that's for the NBA, but you're seeing good defensive ball. I'm with you on that. I got to ask you this though. Who wins? Yeah. It's a best of three now. San Antonio, OKC, who comes out of the West?
2: I still think OKC comes out, but I mean, I'm rooting for San Antonio just because I'm a Sonics fan, and I will refuse to root for OKC.
1: It's tough, huh? You're still not over it. 15, 16 years, and it's tough, man. I'm with you there, bud.
2: It's tough, but the fact of what they've built in OKC and what the depth they have, this team, if they get past San Antonio, I mean, who's going to stop them? They could dynasty for sure. It's good ball, and it's all the way around. But with the East, Tatum was hurt. Detroit's a couple years ahead, but they're building something. They'll be better, but still, OKC, San Antonio, who else? I mean, Denver's on the downturn.
1: Denver's got to figure. And
2: even out of the West, you got a few couple teams, and then it's all the same. So, I just want to call. Love the show. Wanted to say, want to say Anthony Edwards. Well, I was thinking best American born. And
1: that's probably the one I'm missing. Thank you for the call, Shay, in Washington State. Yeah, I mean it's funny that you have to. You have to think about it. You have to think about it. Usually, when we not that it matters. I don't give a rip where they're from. I want good basketball. I don't care. But the best four or five players in this league right now were not born in America. This is what it is. But Brunson is outstanding. And like I said, he didn't come up with the AAU because he stayed in college and he learned how to play basketball. He learned what worked. He's not a guy who just shows up, gets off the bus, and jumps out of the gym. No, he's a ball player. And I think that's why they love him so much in New York. That town knows good basketball. They've seen it. That's why Jalen Brunson's moving towards like legendary status. I don't even think the Knicks have to win the finals. Get there. A Knicks fan, damn it, you bet. I mean, you're going to be happy to be there. You, when you're gone for that long, it's just, you can't help it. It's the emotions of being a sports fan. When you go that long, like I'll say Viking fan, when you ever get to the Super Bowl again, dude, you're going to be happy to be there. It won't be the worst thing in the world if you lose, in my opinion. Because it's been so long since you've been there, and there still are, believe it or not, people living that remember watching the Vikings in Super Bowls. No, but I'm just saying, when there's that gap. But Shea wasn't convinced. Like, are you convinced with what the Knicks have done that it's going to be a series in the finals? Whether it's OKC or San Antonio, the Knicks can play. I mean, is there ever going to be a point in that series where you think, damn, the Knicks are going to win it all? That's what you have to ask yourself. That's what I do. You know, like when I'm watching a series, I really do think like, okay, they can they win this series? A lot of times they'll win a game. Like you said, like Shea was saying, the Knicks will find a way to squeak out two games, fine. Brunson will take over one. Oklahoma City won't be able to shoot in another, whatever the case, and they'll win their two. But never would you ever think at any point in the series that the Knicks will win. And I'm not stating that. I don't know. I kind of like what I'm seeing with the Knicks, but I also want to say I agree. Roadhouse, all these other people, they played the Hawks. They played Philly when they were out. I mean, like, didn't have any gas left in that tank. And then, hey, Cleveland's a nice team. They were the 4 seed in the East. That's a nice team. Okay. But, I mean, if the 4 seed is the biggest draw, I mean, think the Knicks played what? The Hawks were the 6. The Sixers were the 7. And the Cavs were the 4. I mean, add those up, and that's probably, in that respect, the easiest path maybe a team has taken. I don't remember a team. I mean, there haven't been a lot of 7 seeds that beat 2s. And in those years, there haven't been a lot of 4 seeds that beat 1s. And that's what happened with the Knicks this year. And it's not their fault, but the 1 and the 2 seed lost in round 1 and 2. So, I mean, yeah, Cleveland's a, like I said, they're a nice team. But that, so, I like what the Knicks are doing. I like the ball they're playing. And I watch them and I think, yeah. Because 2 weeks ago, last week, I was thinking, no, the Knicks have no chance in the finals. Are you still thinking that? 310-840-4910. Because the one thing, and my biggest takeaway in the NBA playoffs, I have one takeaway that's gonna be. And that's next on Westwood One Sports Night.
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5: From the National Newsroom of the Canadian Press, I'm David Augustine. Three flotilla activists detained in Israel have now arrived back in Vancouver. Activist Sebastian Toe says the flotilla group was kidnapped in the middle of the Mediterranean Sea by Israeli forces, and every one of them was dragged aboard prison ships and beaten. Israel has denied those claims. The movement's organizer says the BC delegates were part of an international civilian flotilla to challenge the blockade of Gaza. The Nova Scotia government says the union representing about 3,500 striking long-term care workers refused to return to the bargaining table this weekend. In an open letter, Seniors Minister Barbara Adams revealed that the government had asked the union to resume negotiations on Friday, Saturday, or Sunday, but the union decided to wait until next week. The unionized workers at 35 long-term care facilities, members of the Canadian Union of Public Employees, have been on strike for 6 weeks, with pay being the main issue in the dispute. Their collective agreements expired in October 2023. For the first time in 10 years, China's foreign minister is visiting Canada.
6: Wang Yi is set to visit Ottawa between May 28th and 30th to meet his Canadian counterpart, Anita Anand. The visit comes after Prime Minister Mark Carney visited Beijing with Anand in January, marking the first visit to China by a Canadian prime minister since 2017. That's when Canada and China reached a preliminary deal. China agreed to lower tariffs on Canadian canola seed and eliminate tariffs on canola meal, peas, and seafood. In exchange, Canada agreed to reduce tariffs and set import limits on Chinese electric vehicles. The foreign affairs ministers are expected to discuss the recently updated Canada-China strategic partnership when they meet next weekend. Naira Ahmed, The Canadian Press.
5: Wildfire danger is high in northern parts of Alberta. Alberta Wildfire says a blaze in the Grand Prairie Forest area can ignite easily due to dry conditions and quickly grow out of control. It is asking locals and visitors to be cautious while spending time outdoors and avoid activities that could spark a wildfire. After U.S. President Donald Trump's message Saturday that said an agreement with Iran had been largely negotiated, a bit of a shift on Sunday.
7: The president striking a different tone on Truth Social, saying that negotiations towards a deal with Iran are constructive, but both sides must take their time and get it right. So as of right now, there is no official deal yet, but there does seem to be significant movement that the U.S. and Iran are walking towards a two-step interim agreement.
5: That was ABC's Lama Hassan in London. And authorities say suspected cases of Ebola in eastern Congo have now passed 900. They say it's mainly in the Ituri province where the ongoing outbreak is centered. Arson attacks on Ebola treatment centers in the region underscore the serious challenges authorities face as they try to stem the outbreak of the infectious disease that has been declared a global health emergency. Canada's top doctor says the risk of the virus affecting people in this country still remains low. This is the Canadian Press. In sports, Tomas Hertl's goal at 8:21 of the third period snapped a 3-3 tie and lifted the Vegas Golden Knights to a 5-3 victory over the visiting Colorado Avalanche on Sunday. Mark Stone and Hertl each had a goal and an assist for the Knights, while Mitch Marner and Caden Korchak had two assists apiece. Gabriel Landeskog, Nazem Kadri, and Jack Drury scored for the Avs. Game 4 is Tuesday, with Colorado down 3-0. The Vancouver Bandits capped off a winning weekend at home in the Canadian Elite Basketball League with a 111-101 victory over the Calgary Surge on Sunday. Jalen House had 27 points and 9 assists, while Jarkel Joyner had 22 points as the Bandits improved to 3-1 and moved into a share of first in the Western Conference with the Winnipeg Sea Bears. And the visiting Halifax Tides scored 3 first-half goals in an 18-minute span and then coasted to a 4-0 Northern Super League victory over the winless Calgary Wild on Sunday. From the Canadian Press, I'm David Augustine.
8: Taking a look at the Environment Canada forecast, there's a 30% chance of showers and cloudy skies to start the morning, and rain beginning later in the morning, amounting to 15 to 25 millimeters. You can also expect to see fog patches in the morning, winds becoming south at 20 kilometers an hour and gusting to 40 kilometers an hour in the morning, with a high of 14 degrees. Tonight, periods of rain with a low of 10, and tomorrow skies will have a mix of sun and clouds with a high of 19.
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0: with Juvenile. Will Dalton producing, Mondo Hernandez operating the Westwood One Sports Network board, and old Johnny Ballgame here on Westwood One Sports Night, taking your calls, talking sports every Sunday night into the hours of Monday morning. And this will be a Monday morning. Most of you, like myself, won't be working, have the day off, and take some time to reflect and appreciate those who served this country and paid the ultimate sacrifice and respect to them for doing so. Let's get to Bert in Baltimore. We're taking calls. We're talking NBA finals. I got some good stuff coming up. Bert, I think I've talked to you before, Bert, in Baltimore. Bring it again, dude.
1: Sir, well, I don't know if you recall, but last week I told you that based on San Antonio having won 4 of 5 games in the regular season, I thought they were a live opponent against OKC in the series. I still think that that series is a toss-up. You could flip a coin. I definitely can't call it. I've been wrong on about every game. But the New York Knicks are live. It isn't just the fact that they – coming out of the East, or who they've played or who they haven't played. They're about to win their 11th straight game in the playoffs, which has never been done before in the history of the Eastern Conference, with 9 of their 10 wins coming by double digits, 4 by 20 points, 3 by 30 points, and 1 by more than 50. They're playing at their absolute peak. Now, I don't think they're going to win the NBA Finals, but I think they are equally live.
0: Will they be entertaining? Will the Finals hit? Will people talk about it? Will the Knicks punch back, Bert?
1: I think they'll punch back. They might even jump out to a lead, but to your point, I mean, I was asking myself, when would there come a point when I would think, you know, doggone it, these guys are going to win the finals. And I'm not sure anybody in America would think that unless they're up 10 in the second half when they've already got 3 wins under their belt. Do you?
0: Right? No. If the Knicks would have to go up 3-1 in the finals, right, for me to say, holy shnikes, they're going to win. Yeah, they'd have to go up 3-1.
1: I don't think anyone's going to think they're going to win unless that, you know, until they actually do win. But I think they're going to put up an awful fight. They're extremely deep and they're playing really well. They're well coached. They've got playoff experience and, you know, blah, blah, blah. I could keep going. But I don't think it's going to be a walkover, just like I didn't think the Western Conference Finals was going to be a walkover.
0: Yeah, great call. Good job, Bert. I remembered that. And Bert nailed it. He said, no. I think he might even have said last week he thinks the Spurs are going to win. He at least said it's going to be a coin flip. And I was saying OKC in 5, wouldn't be shocked if it was 6. And now I'm thinking, dude, OKC in 7. But I have, like, confident 100%. I'd say my confidence level would be 32%. Not confident. I could see that series going any which way. Some great stats there, Bert, coming to the table on that. Yeah, the Knicks deserve a lot of credit for winning all these games. I totally agree. And I guarantee you this, like, look at all the house money a Knicks fan has here. No one's giving them a puncher's chance. Or some people are, but a lot of people won't and aren't. And Knicks fan just kind of gets to sit there and say, okay, if we get our ass kicked, fine, you're right. We're not ready yet. We need another all-star. We'll go get it. We're the Knicks. We're hot now. Everybody's going to want to date us. The Knicks are pretty again. Happy learned how to putt? Uh-oh. Seriously. Dudes didn't want to go there for, like, basketball reasons. And that's not going to be the case. The Knicks, I could say right now, they're going to be better next year than they are now. Minus, you know, the catastrophic injury. 310-840-4910. Get in on this. But yeah, the house money a Knicks fan has, and if they win, it's just like, told ya, this team is different. And no, it's not because we played a 6 seed, a 7 seed, and a 4 seed to get there. I don't remember a team having an easier path, but I like this Knicks team. I'm not going to crumple it up and try to shoot it into the trash and say it's a product of, like a lot of callers are saying, not buying the Knicks. The path was paved. They just haven't seen it. And when they run into, what did they say? What did they say? This is a totally different machine, whatever the adjective was, animal, whatever the hell. It's a totally different deal, what the Western Conference is doing right now than the East. I don't know. I'll tell you this. And Adam Silver, yes, I will be watching. And I think a lot of folks who didn't watch 3 games in the regular season have probably watched 10 games in the playoffs. I think there's a lot of you guys out there too. Johnny Ball game on Westwood 1. But here's the takeaway. The takeaway isn't Wemby is the next greatest thing ever, although he is. You know, the takeaway isn't even he's the best player on the planet right now at 22 years old. Although he is. The takeaway isn't the best basketball player on the planet is 22 years old. That has never been the case in the history of Earth where you can say the best basketball player on Earth is 22. It's never been that young. That's not even the takeaway. Find me a guy who was the best player in the NBA at the age of 22. I don't know. It's tough. And Wemby's right there, if not already. I'll tell you this. If you're picking teams, you're not picking SGA first. No, you're not. I want that guy. And that's not even the takeaway. Although it could be. The takeaway is the Spurs for me. It's the organization. Went done, did it again. I didn't see how the Spurs were going to be able to beat OKC, but now I do. It's right there. And it's been getting better every week because, well, that's what happens when you're 21, 20, 19 years old. You learn, you grow, you get better, you tighten stuff up. And this is the Spurs. That's the takeaway. The organization. Because yes, the crown jewel of Wemby. You nailed that. I mean, that's going to go down winning the lottery like winning the lottery with Shaq. Or Spurs, Duncan. LeBron just went done, changed your entire landscape, worth value of your franchise like forever. Yep, that's Wemby. But the takeaway is, wow, the Spurs 2 years ago with the 4th pick in the draft, Stephon Castle. Plays at an all-star level. Gamer. Wemby loves him. Trusts him. Tough kid. I loved Stephon Castle at UConn, and I love him in the pros. They hit that. Borderline all-star guy. Well, he's playing like it. Ask the Oklahoma City coaching staff how tough he is to defend. Stephon Castle, 4th overall. And then last year, you have to nail the pick because, yes, you have Wemby. So you have to make damn sure that if you are lucky enough in the Wemby era to get the 2nd overall pick 2 years into Wemby's career, which is what the Spurs did. They have the second pick in the draft in 2025. And they nailed Dylan Harper. 19 years old. He didn't turn 20 until March. He's barely 20. And that dude is punching knockouts. He's playing hurt, and he's still a badass. 2 years after drafting Wemby, they hit with the second overall pick on a future all-star. Mega. Dylan Harper's been the takeaway, but no, it roots back to the Spurs. They, you know, how many great players go somewhere? First overall pick. Although, Allen Iverson, I love you. They were bad the first few years with AI. Where'd they go? It's hard to keep hitting. And the Spurs nailed Dylan Harper. He's 20. And he's looks like, I mean, are you kidding me? Wemby loves him. They're going to grow up together in this league. Hell, they're like damn near playing grown up. They are. And I just shake my head. I'm like, damn, the Spurs, good franchises doing good franchise stuff. That's how you capitalize off having a Wemby. Kareem had magic, and then they got him worthy. The Celtics got McHale and Parrish and DJ for Bird, right? It's a lot easier to be Magic Johnson when your first game in the NBA, your teammate is the best player in the league, Kareem. He didn't go to an expansion team. I mean, he went to the Lakers with the captain, Bird, Celtics, that type of thing. And I look at the Spurs and I'm like, man, they were able to get the gold mine in Wemby, and then they go Stephon Castle, and then Dylan Harper, and then the other moves that they've done. And I'm just like, wow, that's my biggest takeaway. Like, the Spurs really hit this thing, and they're going to be good for a long time, and why shouldn't they be? From R.C. Buford back in the day, they've always drafted well. They've hit. They took Manu Ginobili in the second round. Tony Parker, I think, was the last pick in the first round. Those guys are legends. Bruce Bowen was on the scrap heap. His number is retired there. Like, they know what they're doing. Hell, Sam Presti, where'd he come from? He was R.C. Buford's guy. Seattle hired him. They moved him to OKC. And now Sam Presti, for me, is probably on the Mount Rushmore of executives, or someday will be. He's not going anywhere. He was born in the late 70s. He's got like 20 years left, but he's certainly trending there. He's rebuilt that OKC team like three different times. He's good. But so are the Spurs. And what I thought, that Oklahoma City, with where they are in their journey, in that potential dynasty, the Spurs weren't ready yet. Wemby, 22. Dylan Harper, 20. I mean, they're kids still. They can't punch at that weight. This is a defending champion here, with a two-time league MVP winner in Chet Holmgren, and, hey, no J-Dub, and that's a big loss. But they always have the role players. They run 10 deep. Guys are just open. They defend. It's not so much the player. It's kind of how they play. It's the system. Although they do have really good players, too. That's why they toy around with the regular season. And I didn't put enough stock into the fact that, yeah, San Antonio was, what, 4-1 against them? That's real, but I just hate taking a bite out of the NBA regular season and lying that it tastes good, because it typically doesn't. In those games, I guarantee you Dylan Harper wasn't at the level he's at now. And Castle, I don't know either. Those guys are getting better every week. And it's not. Wemby is almost Wemby makes the game unfair. How many athletes do you say that about? Well, how good is he? Well, he makes the game unfair. Go watch Billy Madison play dodgeball against third graders. He's 22. And speaking of happy, learned how to putt. We'll do Sandler all morning. Speaking of that, Johnny ball game, 310-840-4910. All day. Roadhouse Dalton. Spurs Thunder. Where are you going?
2: I got Spurs in seven. I had Spurs in seven before the series started, and it's unfolded exactly how I thought it would. I thought Thunder would get game three like they did, and I thought the Spurs would win tonight. So I still got it in seven.
0: Yep. I think this definitely goes seven, and I see this like, you know, pick your poison on the classic game seven, where you knew these were the best two teams in the league. I go back to like that Sacramento Kings, LA Lakers, Shaq Kobe series for so many reasons. You know, that Shaq Kobe series against Portland that went seven games in 2000. Like a lot of those just 98. The Bulls and the Pacers, that Reggie Miller team that was really good, Larry Bird coaching. That was a great story. And that's why we fell in love with the NBA. Michael going against a team from Indiana, coached by Larry Bird, with Reggie Miller, one of like two or three guys that gave Michael more fits than anybody. Probably say John Starks, Reggie Miller, what, maybe Mitch Richmond? I mean, outside of The Last Dance, Drexler, if you actually look at the numbers, Drexler had a pretty good run against Jordan. But, yeah, I mean, Michael's the best. Nobody, I mean, but a couple guys played him tough. But, yeah, some of the, I see that with OKC in San Antonio, Roadhouse. I think it's, this is what the NBA's built on, man. You know, these type of series. Get in on this, 310-840-4910. Johnny Ballgame. It's Westwood One Sports, guys. Download the Westwood One Sports app.
3: Remember Deshaun Watson? He's been on IR the last 19 months. And now, the front runner to be the Browns starter. But Shedeur Sanders and Dylan Gabriel are coming for the job. As always, the quarterback carousel in Cleveland is one to watch. Westwood One Sports.
4: Taking a look at the Environment Canada forecast, there's cloudy skies to start your morning with a 30% chance of showers early in the morning, then rain will begin later in that morning, totaling 15 to 25 millimeters. Fog patches are developing in the morning and winds are moving south at 20 kilometers an hour, gusting to 40, a high of 14 degrees. Tonight, on and off rain with a low of 10, and tomorrow is a mix of sun and cloud with a high of 19 degrees.
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0: I saw a crazy stat that the Colorado Avalanche was 52-0 this season when leading by multiple goals. Don't they say like a two goal lead in hockey is never safe? 52-0. If you're a diehard Colorado Avalanche fan, dude, that's a tough one, man. Down 0-3. I mean, how big do you think Vegas, Montreal would be for Lord Stanley? I mean, Canada, it's crazy, but dude, I've been in Las Vegas several times, but when you walk around, you see like folks wearing Golden Knights gear versus folks wearing, say, Raiders gear. It's like 8 out of 10 are wearing Golden Knights gear over Raiders gear. Like, that is a hockey town in Vegas. If they get to the Cup Finals again, that would be a big time deal, I think. But 52-0, is Colorado good enough to win 4 in a row? I don't know what the odds are for the series, +8,000. You know, I don't know. $10. The only sport it happens in is hockey, outside of the one Boston Red Sox. But anyway, Johnny Ballgame here, hanging out, 310-840-4910. Appreciate you guys all the way till 6 a.m. Eastern. 52-0, and Vegas has that thing. That's going to be a fun one. And I got a little nerdy game I wanted to play with you, and I do stupid stuff like this in my head. Like, if it would have been 365 days ago, and I would have, you know, come on here and I would have said, you know, the Super Bowl, it's going to be the Patriots and the Seahawks. That's going to be the Super Bowl. You know, Westwood One would fire me. You know, I get my ass kicked in sports circles I'm running in if I had that take. But it's what happened. And you can look. Just go down every Super Bowl and look at where they were going into the season. In many cases, you love this league like I do. You remember where they were going into a season and how surprised you were. And that was a serious surprise last year with Seattle and New England. And I mean, they were good teams. I mean, New England was what? Were they 14-3? So was Seattle? And New England lost. I'm sorry. And both those teams lost week one. The Seahawks lost to the Niners when they were healthy week one. And the Patriots lost to the Raiders. And they were playing into the Super Bowl. They were both 0-1. That's why we love this league. And that's a great storyline. So I was thinking about this one. Like, create in your head, potentially, what would be, outside of your team making the Super Bowl, a killer storyline. Like, all the drama checks all the boxes. You know, I mean, think like the Harbaugh, although you could get that again now if the Chargers ever play the Giants. You'll get Harbaugh too. But I came up with just a made-up storyline in my head. And before you say, that won't happen. I agree. But I also could go back 365 days ago and say Patriots, Seahawks. Catch my drift? It's like you could throw any teams in there. And it's the NFL. Who the heck knows? But the storyline I came up with that I think would be the juiciest outside of my team going, and again, I don't think it'll happen, but it would be the Pittsburgh Steelers against the Green Bay Packers. And it would be Aaron Rodgers and Mike McCarthy. It would be Aaron Rodgers' last game. He's already stated this is his final year. And it'd be Green Bay, Jordan Love, obviously LaFleur, and everything that comes with Title Town. Being back in that situation, what's stopping them is McCarthy and Rodgers. It's a, like, remember when John Elway played against Dan Reeves with the Dirty Birds. The Super Bowl sucked. We should have got the Vikings that year. But that was a storyline. This one would be better because it's McCarthy and Rodgers now with the Steelers and the Packers. It won't happen. But again, you know, look who went to the Super Bowl last year. If you have a storyline that you think is way better than that, I would love to hear it. 310-840-4910. In the meantime, let's get back to the NBA playoffs. Knicks, Western Conference Finals. Are you now convinced San Antonio wins this thing, or is it OKC? Let's get to Israel. Israel in Atlanta. Israel, what's going on, man? Welcome to Westwood One Sports Night. What do you have for us, Israel?
1: Oh, Johnny Ballgame, man, thank you so much. You've been killing it all night. I've been listening to you, my brother. I've started following you, but I hate to disagree with you on your Jalen Brunson take, and hear me out, okay?
0: Yeah.
1: Jalen Brown led the Boston Celtics to the Eastern Conference Finals when Jalen Tatum was still in college. He's proven it over and over. And Anthony Edwards has led Minnesota to back-to-back conference finals, so... Until Jalen Brunson, no matter how much I love that young brother, leads them to the finals, I can't put them in that on that level, my brother. That's all.
0: How about this? If you're doing a starting five, we're doing a starting five of only American-born players. Jalen Brunson's in the starting five, but you are right. I would go with.
1: Yes. Yeah, I would agree. Yep, he'd be my point, and I'd run the other two at wings. I agree with you, yes.
0: But you're right. I would say Anthony Edwards is a better player. I mean, God, I love Brunson, though. I hate using that term, or those terms, better player.
1: Well, Brunson, but think about what Brunson has done as a guy who's maybe, 6 feet, barely? He's proven he's better than Cat. He's proven he's
0: tough
1: the
0: kid,
1: man,
0: dude.
1: So I have no problem putting him in top five, any list you want, baby.
0: Yeah, okay. Good stuff. How's the ATL, man?
1: Let me tell you something right now, what we're going through. It's not a lot of hate, even on the local channels, man. And we understand what Alfie Sala has done. And we understand, I'm mixing my GMs up. Forgive me, but we understand what they did. Totally surprised with this team. And the final third of the season, okay, we're talking about 32%. They went 20-6. And that is too big of a sample size to be a fluke. A lot of us are just looking forward to it. We didn't get the cheating envelope, you know, like Dallas did last year. So we have 8-23, but I believe we're going to do something with it. And I look at us as possibly even maybe a legit 4 seed next season. Possibly.
0: Yeah. Yeah, I like what's going on there in Atlanta. I mean, you gave the Knicks as tough a series as anybody so far. Thank you, Israel, in the ATL.
1: Yeah.
0: Seriously, yeah. I mean, the Hawks gave the Knicks the toughest run right now. I mean, I'm not saying the Knicks wouldn't have beat the Celtics. The Celtics couldn't beat the Sixers, dude. So they don't even deserve to have that hypothetical, if you ask me. That ain't the Knicks' fault, man. Say, Celtics, don't make your problems my problems. And then, hey, Detroit, they were a regular season team. We see that in the NBA. It was Cleveland last year. They were the 1 seed in the East last year. Cleveland was. They lost to the Pacers, the 4 seed. The exact same thing happened this year, dude. But the Pistons were the 1, and the Cavs eased back on the regular season a little bit. They were the 4 seed, ended up beating the Pistons. Hell, the Pistons probably should have lost in the first round to the 8 seed Magic. Like, I'm sorry, I didn't see that one coming. Little old lady on a motorized scooter, I didn't even see it coming. The Pistons didn't play well against the Magic. I should have had Cleveland beating Detroit. But I thought, oh, the Pistons will figure it out. It's a bad matchup. And they almost did. It was a 7-game series, right? But, yeah, that's not the Knicks' fault either. But I get it. You're saying, well, the Knicks, they played a 6 seed, then they played a 7 seed, now they're playing a 4 seed. And yeah, they've won 11 straight games. Duh, we're in the Rockies. Of course I'm wearing 2 pairs of gloves. Of course. should win those games. I don't know if that's the case. But I ask you, have you seen enough from the Knicks that you'll say, yeah, it's going to be an entertaining finals this year. I'm going to watch, and you know what? Yeah, I think the Knicks can deliver a punch or two. They might have somewhat of a shot. I'm going to watch. 310-840-4910. 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
3: Taking a look at the Environment Canada forecast, there's a 30% chance of showers and cloudy skies to start the morning, and rain beginning later in the morning, amounting to 15 to 25 millimeters. You can also expect to see fog patches in the morning, winds becoming south at 20 kilometers an hour and gusting to 40 kilometers an hour in the morning, with a high of 14 degrees. Tonight, periods of rain with a low of 10, and tomorrow skies will have a mix of sun and clouds with a high of 19.
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0: in Saturday, the schedule for Spurs Thunder. It is, man. Tuesday, Thursday, Saturday. What's your why? Two-parter. Who wins the Western Conference Finals? But what's the rub? What's the difference? What's the why? What's the how come? Is it because OKC potentially gets two games at home? Is that the difference? Is it the fact that J-Dub won't potentially play? He's got a bad hammy. Those things don't just get better quick. It's the opposite, man. Those are nightmares. Ask Laker fan. Didn't you lose Magic and Byron Scott to hammies in the 1989 finals? Yeah, I'm a nerd. But yeah, it's a hammy. It's a thing. Is that why OKC's not going to be able to win this series? They're missing another all-star, a guy who can get them 25-plus. And although they do have a nice rotation, a wonderful squad, man, you still need all-stars to beat this Spurs team. Or is it the injuries on this Spurs team? Fox is limping. Now Harper's hurt. And they are young. What's your why? 310-840-4910 with your boy Johnny Ballgame. Will Dalton. I love how baseball fans and the culture of baseball comes up with just, certain rally cries, certain things that fans have and whatnot. So before we get to the calls, Dalton, I want to ask you, at what point do you think you're going to get tired of the tarps off movement throughout Major League Baseball? And if you are unfamiliar, next time you're on the phone, tarps off MLB and you'll see it. But if you're any type of baseball fan, I would imagine you know what I'm talking about here. Fans gathering in one section of the stadium, potentially mostly in the outfield bleachers, taking their shirts off and just constantly waving them. Dalton, you're a former All-American baseball player. When are you going to get tired of this?
1: I don't think I'm going to get tired of it at all because, like, I'm just looking at some of these videos now on social media. These people, I mean, these sections of the stadium are big. Like,
0: dude,
1: big chunks,
0: thousands.
1: Chunks of the upper deck, man. And you know what? You know why I say that? Because, like, it gets boomers fired up a little bit. It gets, like, some of the old traditionalists fired up like they don't want it. And so I want it more because of that. Because it brings energy to the game. It brings life to the stadium. Gets the people going. I'm for
0: yes,
1: it.
0: Yes, yes. Well said. Again, Roadhouse.
1: I'll get up in there and do it,
0: good
1: too.
0: Job. Good job checking in from Double Deuce Studios. Well done. I watch the Mariners nightly. That's my hometown team. And with baseball, you know, you don't necessarily watch the best teams play on a Wednesday night. You watch your team. It's a regional deal. And I watch other teams when they play my team, most cases. And they were doing the tarps off thing in Seattle, too, and they just got this mega crowd. And the last crowd I saw, I think it was last night, and I think that's the one you were talking about, Will, that, I mean, it was like several thousand people all with their shirts off. Baseball, like football, that would never happen. It's too serious. You know, your team's got to win, and you're pissed off if they lose. And NBA, I don't know, like maybe, but yeah, that's just, it's perfect for baseball. I love it, guys. 310-840-4910. Let's get back to the calls. Let's go to Detroit. John in Detroit, you're next up.

0: Westwood One. What you got, John?
1: Hey, how's it going, Johnny? Ball game. Good to hear from you, man. Hey, you were talking about Wembanyama being the the best player on the planet at 22, and if there was ever a player that was. I seem to recall in, 1980 or something like that, a guy by the name of Irvin Magic Johnson scored 42, 15, and 10 in the title game at 20 years old playing center. I think at 22, Magic Johnson was the best player on the planet, period. And, you know, when they talk about the best of all time, he gets brought up in the conversation, Johnny, but it's always Jordan. But I really think... I believe the greatest all-around player in the history of basketball is Magic Johnson. He's the only player in the history of the game that could play all five positions on the court and be a first ballot Hall of Famer at all five. Thanks for your time, brother. Bye.
0: Great call. Well done. Magic Johnson, I'm with you. I miss watching Magic operate. God, he was brilliant. And that's a wonderful suggestion. At 22 or 20 or 21, was Magic Johnson the best basketball player on the planet at that age? All I'll say this, at that time, you had Moses Malone that was unstoppable. Like 30 and 20 guys against big time competition. Moses Malone was winning MVPs then, not Magic, but you're right, in the finals. What about the Doc? Was Dr. J enough still at his apex when Magic Johnson was 22 years old? Was Dr. better? Was Moses better? A couple guys here and there. I'd throw in Walton, but by then the foot, it just wasn't a thing. And yeah, but that's a great comparison because I said that about Wemby. He's the best basketball player on the planet. I don't even see OKC pushback. Respect. And SGA's a legend. But Wemby, he makes the game unfair in certain instances. He makes it unfair. Period. He does things that are unfair. You can't stop. And I guarantee you, if you put all the players in the NBA against the wall and you went old school picking teams, SGA's not the first pick. We all know who it is. And he's 22. Gosh, Magic's a good one. I can't say Michael. When Michael was 22, Larry Bird was winning MVPs. He was better at basketball than Michael at that age. The other one I was thinking of and I was Derrick Rose. But no, LeBron was in the league. Durant was in the league. Derrick Rose won a league MVP, and he was maybe on the way of being right with those guys. But I wouldn't say at that point Derrick Rose was the best basketball player on the planet. I would never put Derrick Rose ahead of LeBron, even though he won a league MVP. For me, like, you could have given LeBron and could have, would have, should have given him multiple MVPs. But the MVP vote is tricky sometimes, and it's always been like that, and that's fine. They did that to Jordan. They kept giving MVPs to the mailman and to Barkley, and those should have been Jordan MVPs, but that's fine. The NBA does that. 310-840-4910. The takeaways. The Spurs are way ahead of schedule with the roster. And I don't know if OKC saw this coming. Maybe they did in the regular season because I'm the idiot that didn't pay any mind to that. And maybe I should have. I don't with the regular season, and that's a me problem, I guess. But it was the others. That's the takeaway. Yes, Wemby's the key, and he'll go down if barring an injury, is the player of this era, taking the torch from LeBron, who took it from, I guess, Kobe, Shaq, Jordan, Magic, Bird, Moses, get Duncan in there, Doctor, all the guys who, you know, at one point, as they say, wore the championship belt. Akeem, when Jordan was playing baseball, Akeem was the best player on earth. There's only a few guys you can say the best player on the planet. Let's get to the Bronx. Where are we at, Carter, in the Bronx? I'll tell you, you're on Westwood One Sports Night. What you got, Carter?
2: Hey, Johnny Bing Bong. How you doing, baby? Hey, this is I think this is the latest I've ever listened to the show. I'm out here delivering slop to the masses via Uber Eats. Just had a great order, $45. You don't get those every day. So I am fired up, Johnny Ballgame. Hey, listen, the reason I called in, though, you raised an interesting question about Victor, who's your mama? You know, I really wasn't necessarily a believer in Victor until this postseason, really. Unreal play, unreal talent. He just looked like he's like a giant just playing with children. And I'll tell you what's nuts. This past weekend, I was with my little nephews and I was, you know, hanging out with family, doing the Memorial Day weekend thing. And my nephews, who aren't really even into basketball or sports, they're out there on the hoop, like trying to dunk on each other, screaming, Wembanyama. And like, my little nephew can barely talk. He said, Victor Wembanyama. It's hilarious. It's cute. But the influence that he has on the next generation, these kids are already taking up after him. I wish him the best. I think he's the next greatest thing. The why of how the Spurs are going to get to the finals or how they're going to get the victory is going to be Victor Wembanyama's connection to the MI6 and French Legionnaires taking out Shai Glizzy Alexander in his hotel room late at night before a game. I say that jokingly, kind of, because I don't think they're going to do it this year. I think he needs another year to really develop, and he needs to get that fire deep within his belly, in that 7'6" belly of his. And he's going to take the league by storm next year. He needs a little bit more heartbreak. Thank you for taking my call. Carter has spoken.
0: Carter in the Bronx, appreciate you here on Westwood One. It kind of reminds me of the 1987 Eastern Conference Finals. The Bad Boys were better than the Celtics at that point, but they just weren't quite ready. And then that was the whole, Bird, there's a steal by Bird underneath the DJ. That moment in a pivotal game 5, Boston was able to hold off the Bad Boys and get back to the finals. They never got back. The Bad Boys owned the East until Michael and Scottie came up. And it reminds me of that, like with this OKC team. I mean, as much as I love this OKC roster, 2-3 years from now, I think I like the Spurs roster better. Because I think Dylan Harper might be a better number two than what SGA has had in J-Dub. We'll see. I'm certainly taking Wemby over Chet. So, I mean, the Spurs, it's not just it's not Vic and the Wembys. It's not Victor and the Wembos. It's not Vic and the Who's Your Wembys. No, the Spurs, it's the organization that has hit on a number of picks in a number of eras. And the really good organizations, they find ways to get back, right? I mean, the Spurs go away. Kawhi Leonard didn't want to carry it on. And I don't know if they would have, but it would have been a hell of a lot better. However, look where the Spurs are now. I mean, with this new three, Castle, Harper, Wemby, and then the pieces they have around it, the Bruce Bowens, if you will. It's going to be a hell of a ride. Tuesday, Thursday, Saturday. Appreciate all the calls. Keep them coming. 310-840-4910. Got you till 6 a.m. He's Roadhouse Dalton, son of a gun. I love it. Mondo Hernandez on the board. Westwood One Sports.
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7: From the National Newsroom of the Canadian Press, I'm David Augustine. Three activists detained by Israel last week have returned to Vancouver, surrounded and greeted by hundreds of supporters, family, and friends. Sebastian Toe spoke on behalf of the group, saying they were illegally kidnapped in international waters by Israel, dragged aboard prison ships, and beaten. Toe says 4 days of torture left him with several taser burns and bruises on his body, but many people got even worse, including fractured ribs. Foreign Affairs Minister Anita Onen has said that she received details from her officials in Turkey about appalling abuse suffered by Canadians who are on board the flotilla. Israeli prison officials have denied any abuse. Prime Minister Mark Carney is going to New York City on Wednesday and Thursday to meet with business leaders and try to court more investment, a running theme of his time in office.
8: The Prime Minister's office made the announcement just one day before Parliament reconvenes. It says Carney will meet with unspecified CEOs, entrepreneurs, business leaders, and money managers to pitch Canada as an investment destination. This comes just weeks before the Canada-US-Mexico Agreement on Free Trade enters its mandatory review period in the midst of U.S. tariffs triggering a trade war with Canada. Carney is also expected to focus on the country's new economic strategy when he addresses the Economic Club of New York on Thursday. Brenda Molina Navidad, The Canadian Press.
7: The union in Nova Scotia representing about 3,500 striking long-term care workers has rejected the provincial government's claim that union negotiators refused to return to the bargaining table on the weekend. Canadian Press reporter Michael McDonald says legislation requires a basic level of care be maintained during the strike, meaning some workers must remain on the job. But he says family members are reporting that the disruptions are still having an impact on residents at the homes.
9: We're being told that some services are lacking when it comes to bathing and other basic services like that. And the government has admitted, even last night, that this kind of a situation, now that it's dragged on for 6 weeks, puts a lot of strain and stress on the residents of these facilities and their families.
7: Seniors Minister Barbara Adams released an open letter saying the government had asked the union to resume negotiations Friday, Saturday, or Sunday, but she said the union decided to wait until next week. And Prime Minister Carney has welcomed FIFA President Gianni Infantino to Ottawa ahead of the 2026 World Cup as part of the tournament's trophy tour. Carney says the government is putting millions of dollars over the next 5 years into developing soccer at all levels in Canada.
10: $750 million of funding for the podium, for excellence, but also for the playground. Full participation. Because this is the beautiful game, and we want the beautiful game played everywhere by everyone.
7: Meanwhile, Infantino says he's excited to bring the World Cup to Canada, the United States, and Mexico, who are co-hosting the tournament. This is the Canadian Press. In sports, the Toronto Marlies have advanced to the Eastern Conference Finals of the American Hockey League playoffs. Easton Cowan lifted the Marlies to a 3-2 win late in the third period to take down the Cleveland Monsters and win the 5-game series 3-2. The Marlies start their series against the Wilkes-Barre Scranton Penguins on Wednesday in Pennsylvania. Victor Wembanyama had 33 points and 8 rebounds. Devin Vassell and Stephon Castle each scored 13 points. And the San Antonio Spurs tied the best-of-seven NBA Western Conference Finals series at 2-2 with a 103-82 win over the visiting Oklahoma City Thunder on Sunday. Canadian Shai Gilgeous-Alexander led the defending champions with 19 points and 7 assists. Game 5 is Tuesday in Oklahoma City. And Luis Suarez scored 3 goals, Germán Beltrame had 2, and Lionel Messi added 2 assists as Inter Miami beat the visiting Philadelphia Union 6-4 in Major League Soccer action on Sunday. Milan Ilowski had a first-half hat-trick, including 2 penalty kicks for the last-place Union. From the Canadian Press, I'm David Augustine.
11: Taking a look at the Environment Canada forecast, there's cloudy skies to start your morning with a 30% chance of showers early in the morning, then rain will begin later in that morning, totaling 15 to 25 millimeters. Fog patches are developing in the morning and winds are moving south at 20 kilometers an hour, gusting to 40, a high of 14 degrees. Tonight, on and off rain with a low of 10. And tomorrow is a mix of sun and cloud with a high of 19 degrees.
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0: On Sports Night with Johnny Ballgame.
1: There we go. Little Al B. Sure, night and day. There's DJ Mondo. And by the way, Roadhouse, I don't know if anybody's ever told you, you look kind of like Patrick Swayze. So all I want to do is recommend, I know you're still at the age where Halloween is really cool. You need to go this year as Patrick Swayze's character Dalton in Roadhouse. Really easy costume, just like cheesy, like 80s, like acid wash jeans, a tight black t-shirt, and like some cowboy boots he was probably wearing. And I think boots. You got a pretty good costume.
2: I got boots.
1: Yeah, you got boots.
2: Done. I'm doing it.
1: You guys, we're all over the place. Cool. It's what we do late night, Sunday nights, because we got all this cool stuff to talk about. You know, we got a 2-2 Western Conference Finals, and we really don't know who's going to win. It's not like, oh, it's 2-2, and that one team's kind of lucky to be here. No way, man. I mean, these games have been, yeah, there's been a better team in every one of these games, and that better team has won. And my number one takeaway isn't holy Wemby, although there is holy Wemby. It's, wow, the teenager Dylan Harper, who's now 20, taking the step he's taken this playoffs, blew me away. He's still growing. He was a teenager a couple of months ago playing in this league. And Stephon Castle, we saw it in the NCAA tournament. Danny Hurley coached it, cultivated it. Mitch Johnson has it, and he's playing on a great team. And Castle, I think, is a guy who can be your third all-star potentially. That's my big takeaway. Like, the Spurs supporting cast was ready, is ready for this series. And I wasn't sure they would be. Oklahoma City's been around the block. This is a young NBA. They're not mega, mega, mega young. A lot of guys are in their prime. It's great. So wherever we're going to go, we're going to start in Santa Cruz. Some good stuff with Steven, I hope. Steven, appreciate you holding. Welcome to Westwood One, Steven. What you got, bud?
3: Game. Okay, let's start with... I'll do a quick one. Let's start with my Yankees. I want Paul Skenes on my Yankees. I want Skenes. Okay.
1: That would be your one guy. You could
3: just one guy. I don't see too much. I want to stay away from Shohei and all that. I just don't like the guys. You know, I'm a Titans fan, so give me Myles Garrett or give me DK Metcalf.
1: You could have DK, yeah. And I don't think it would cost all that much, man. I think the Steelers would probably help pack his bags, man. You could probably get a conditional seventh rounder, all kind of kidding aside, but okay. Why? Yeah.
3: Okay, and then lastly, for my NBA, they play like, I'm a 90s guy and all that, so NBA ball for my San Antonio Spurs, give me LaMelo Ball or give me the Joker.
1: Man, there's another vote for Joker.
3: Yeah.
1: Steven, Joker. Santa Joker Cruz.
3: It's unstoppable, but just put on tape of LaMelo Ball, man. He is born, the way his dad raised him, he is born to play in the NBA. And he had it already in his head.
1: Yeah.
3: His head, he had it already. It's just putting that team together. Charlotte has been, how have they been for how many years? You know?
1: Forever. You're right. And yeah, maybe it's too much.
3: I would trade De'Aaron Fox for LaMelo right now.
1: Yeah, but the Spurs, I mean, Charlotte's not going to do that. No way.
3: Yeah,
1: Charlotte's not.
3: That.
1: Charlotte is laughing at you and hanging up.
3: Yeah.
1: Steven, thank you.
3: You know, Michael Jordan would want more than that.
1: Michael Jordan's not running the show anymore. Thank you for the call. Maybe that's a good thing. But, I mean, look, LaMelo's a nice player, but he doesn't, like, win playoff series. That's the Ball I'm talking about. No pun intended. Win a series. Like, those are the badasses for me. And, you know, like, Jalen Brunson's a badass. He wins playoff series. I was trying to say, like, when you look at that size for that level of scorer? Remember those couple years where Isaiah Thomas in Boston, little Zeke, the Washington Husky? Remember when he just tore the league up and no one could stop him from scoring the basketball for 2 years? I look at him, obviously, for me, Allen Iverson and Isaiah Thomas are probably the best players that are 6 feet and under ever in this league. But those are some other good ones, too. And I'm not saying he's under 6 feet, but, you know, Brunson is not he doesn't use his size to win. He's creative. He's just a gamer, and Knick fans are going to love that dude. I wanted to ask Knick fan this. Winning one title with the Knicks, does that weigh more than multiple titles, say, if Judge could win with the Yankees or whatever with the Giants? Because the Knicks haven't won since 73, man. And at some point, there's going to be a guy who's going to come along and they're going to win a damn title. And if that guy is Jalen Brunson, then, dude, like, what status is he in that town? Like, mega. Greg in Michigan, you're next up. Westwood One Sports Night. Greg, what do you have?
4: Johnny Ballgame, Mr. Positive, boom shakalaka. I got to tell you, you're spot on about Allen Iverson and Zeke as the best players under 6 feet. But I got to tell you, Victor came to play. He was Superman. He carried his team on his back. But I got to ask you, Johnny Ballgame, going forward, does this give the edge to the Knicks if this series goes 7 games?
1: No. It doesn't give them the edge. It gives them an edge, right? Like, I'm not going to put a capital T and a capital E on it. It's not the edge. Thank you for the call, Mr. Positive. But it is definitely an edge, I think. I mean, sometimes it's weird and a team has too much time off. But you know what? I mean, I don't think Knick fans thinking this, but maybe if Cleveland can just pull one out on Memorial Day tomorrow and extend it a little bit, so the Knicks at least go back to the Garden, win there, stay home. Maybe ultimately that would be better. I think we're assuming it's going to be a 7-game series in the West. And right now it's a total coin flip for me. I give Oklahoma City the edge. Had them the whole time. They shot 30% tonight, guys, 33%. The 2 games the Spurs have won this series, and you have to credit them, Oklahoma City played like garbage for them. Turnovers, couldn't hit a shot. I saw the same thing I saw game 1. But, yeah, that's what the Spurs do to you, I guess, right? It's pretty hard to attack the basket with him down there. I mean, you see it. I mean, they'll drive the lane, and it's like they know they can't go up for a shot because they know it's going to get rejected. So it's like they have to look for plan B. Do you know what a beautiful thing that is to have a guy like Wemby on that, where he just eliminates so many potential shots you would have on a possession? We see it every game. Oklahoma City will have a guy, they'll run to the lane or they'll have a look and they're like, nope, I'm not even going to try to go up with this thing. I'm going to have to dribble baseline and like kick it out. Like in the regular season, those are shots, but that's what happens when you have a Wemby, a Shaq, a Wilt. Fill in the blank of legendary defensive centers. Dream, Dikembe. They alter the series defensively. And Oklahoma City can do that too, and they have, and they will, and they are. 310-840-4910. The big takeaway for me, the supporting cast of San Antonio, way better than I thought they would perform. Way better. Good for them. They're ready. They don't need another year. No, they're ready to go right now and win a title in a month. And, you know, there's a really good chance they are, guys. Like, just think about that for a second. I want you to put that into your pipe. Grab your lighter. And I want you to, yep, the Spurs winning the title this year. Let that kind of sink in. Yeah. That absolutely is on the table. And I mean, you might say, like, yeah, I picked them in the beginning. I didn't. I didn't, man. And I've usually followed the NBA code of your first trip to the playoffs. Dude, you run into something you've never experienced before. A veteran team that knows how to win a series. And at some point, the young, fun team, I remember Roadhouse's Hornets, you know, Lonzo Mourning, Larry Johnson, Kendall Gill, Muggsy Bogues, Del Curry, a really young, fun Hornets team. I remember they beat an old school Celtics team without Bird in the 93 first round of the playoffs. But after that second round, they were spent. They weren't going to get any further. And I thought that this year, the Spurs were going to have that happen to them in this series against OKC. And dude, that's not happening to them. Oklahoma City, what, they're on a plane right now thinking, oh, man. Got to shoot better than 33%, but yeah, that's what the Spurs are doing. It's to the point now where the Spurs are so good defensively inside. If you're not going to shoot a decent percentage downtown, good luck, man. But that's my takeaway and just furthering it. All North American four major sports leagues. If everybody was a free agent, like, what NFL player would make the most money? NBA. Hockey. Baseball. I mean, if you could have any athlete in North American professional sports to join your favorite team, you only get to pick one sport, though. I mean, if you're an NBA fan, Wemby's 22. That's where I would go. Over a quarterback, maybe Shohei, but he's like 30. That scares me, man. I want somebody young if this would happen. But yeah, I think Wemby could be the first billion-dollar athlete. Yeah, 15 years, $1 billion. They told me in broadcasting school never do math on the radio, so I won't. But yeah, that'd be a historic amount of money. Hey, Cleveland, Theo in Cleveland. Hope you're still tuned in. Theo, you got the line on Westwood One Sports. What you got?
5: Hello, first-time caller, long-time listener. I just want to say if I could add one player, I'd take my Cleveland Guardians to take Tarik Skubal just because I don't really like Detroit.
1: Cleveland people hate Detroit and vice versa, right? Like, that's real.
5: Yeah, and we just swept them four-game series. But, like, if I get Tarik Skubal on top of their rotation there with Mesick and Ivy and Williams, that'd be nice.
1: Okay, he's got a couple of mentions. Thanks for the call, Theo. So he wouldn't take Wemby on the Cavs because I'm assuming Theo, the Cleveland guy, is a Cavs fan. He'd rather bring Skubal to the Guardians. God, I love sports fans, man. We're the cheesiest, man. We're the greasiest. We're the sleaziest. We're the grimiest. Like, what? I mean, okay. I mean, would you consider, you know, on your list, Roadhouse, Yankee fan? I mean, would that be number two? Or what about Connor McDavid joining the Carolina Hurricanes?
2: Connor McDavid would be up there. I mean, the Canes are already a Stanley Cup favorite, but if you get Connor McDavid, we're talking. Separates
1: like,
2: everything.
1: I think he would. He would shift the balance of the league, and we see that sometimes. And obviously, this would be one of those things, too. The reason I thought about this was, like, trying to gauge Wemby's value. Like, he might be the most valuable North American professional athlete in the four majors right now for his age and everything else I'm figuring in when I watch him. He has the unfair factor. Sometimes you watch Victor Wembanyama play three or four times a game, you'll say, damn, that's just like unfair. There's no way you can stop that. That must have been what they said about Wilt when they first saw Wilt. I wasn't around, but I bet it was stuff like that. Bo Jackson stuff. Unfair. And I see that with Wemby. I don't say that about other players in the NBA. I don't say that about SGA. And he's a legend. He doesn't make the game unfair. Wemby does. And you can find other athletes, not a lot ever, that made the game unfair. Like Steph Curry. He extended the geometry of basketball. He himself, okay, pushed back the three-point line just overall in the sport at every level. Go to a high school game. You see dudes taking threes a foot behind the line. Steph Curry created his own three-point line. He changed the dynamics of the game. You had to go further out on the floor to defend him, which opens a ton of stuff up. And look what the Warriors were doing. Wide open shots, backdoor cuts. Like, it was a fun offense because Steph extends the geometry, makes the court bigger. That type of stuff. And I see that with Wemby just physically. It looks like I'm getting my ass kicked by my brother in our Nerf hoop attached onto our bedroom door. And I'm just getting dunked on. Like, there's no chance. Like, Nerf hoops. I see that with Wemby. 310-840-4910. Get in on this. I'm Johnny Ballgame. We'll be right back. Download the Westwood One Sports app.
0: New York, it's your time. The Knicks have a 3-0 stranglehold on the Cavs and are just one game away from the NBA Finals. For the first time this century, Westwood One Sports.
6: Taking a look at the Environment Canada forecast, there's cloudy skies to start your morning with a 30% chance of showers early in the morning, then rain will begin later in that morning, totaling 15 to 25 millimeters. Fog patches are developing in the morning and winds are moving south at 20 kilometers an hour, gusting to 40, a high of 14 degrees. Tonight, on and off rain with a low of 10, and tomorrow is a mix of sun and cloud with a high of 19 degrees.
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1: Yo, put your number on this paper, cause I would love to date you. Holla at you when I come off top.
2: Yeah. Wemby's point total tonight was 26 and a half. He finished with 33, and he only played 31 minutes because it was a blowout. Tough to look at the box score and have a lot of takeaways in a blowout like this, but it was the biggest game of his life. It was. He can't go down 3-1 against that team, and he knows it. Dude, I hope you guys were over that as well. Roadhouse, especially you over there. I hope you roundhoused that sucker today. 26 and a half for Wemby. Did you see that line, Rhodey?
3: I did see that line. It just incredible, dude. Incredible.
2: Oh, 26. I was like, what? Okay. I mean, not that I win very often, but that was a nice little play tonight. I might add, Spurs Tuesday, Thursday, Saturday, this series, by the way. Not going to make you wait. They're not even taking a day in between for the travel. I like it, man. Tuesday, Thursday, Saturday, all on Peacock. And you'll get the best analysis, obviously, if you keep listening to Westwood One. 310-840-4910. One of my favorite cities is San Francisco. Barrett is on the line in San Francisco right now. Barrett, you're on Westwood One. Where do you want to add to this? Go for it,
4: hey,
2: bud.
4: Johnny, how are you tonight?
2: Excellent.
4: Good, good. Now, you know, knowing I'm in San Francisco, you might think this is a little regionally biased, but think about this. I would take Macklin Celebrini. He hasn't even turned 20 yet, and his NHL numbers so far, the only comparables are Crosby and Gretzky, not McDavid. And he was the leading scorer in the Olympics. So if I was, that's who I would take today, for example, in hockey. Absolutely.
2: And you take him on the Sharks?
4: Oh, we're so happy, so glad to have him. This is the guy who could finally make it happen after 35 years. Give him a couple more seasons. They're building the right guys around him. He's going to be the captain.
2: Okay. Yeah, that's fair too. I'm with you though on one thing, Barrett. I want this player in this fantasy. I want him to be in their early 20s because I want to have the hopes and the prospects that, wow, this guy could be, I'll just use an example, like a Dan Marino. I can have him from 83 to 99 in every single Sunday for the next 17 years. I can go in on Sunday morning and say, if he plays well, I think we're going to win. You know, even though you won't, even though he didn't, every single Sunday you're just like, haga laga, we got him. And no question, Wemby's going to be one of those guys. And
4: Think about this, Johnny. He played all 81 games this year. He played every game. And the guy plays 200 feet. He turns 20 next month.
2: Think about this, too. Thanks for the call, Barrett. I mean, there was like 100 players in the NHL that played every game this season, all 82. And there was like, I think, 9 or 10 in the NBA that did it. Something about hockey there. Like, those dudes play the full 82. 310-840-4910. If I say right now, there's only three quarterbacks that would keep me up in the middle of the night, just as a fan, and my team has to play this team, say in a playoff game or a big game, whatever, and I'm laying there in bed at night thinking, dang, man, if this guy takes this game over, they're going to win. Patrick Mahomes, Joe Burrow, Josh Allen. Who else needs to be in that group where I'm an idiot here, not putting another player in there? Mahomes, Burrow, and Allen. If they have a great game, I'm going to lose. Think about that. We'll get to that a little later. Worrisome quarterbacks, because there's some quarterbacks, I love it. They're great, but they don't worry me. So we'll get to some of this stuff. Mike in Toronto, you're on Westwood One. You want to talk what? SGA Toronto. Oh, a Canadian talking about SGA. This is going to be lovely. Mike, what you got? Okay, let's get to Trent. Trent, you're in Boise, Idaho. I know a little bit about that town. Beautiful. Trent, where do you want to go tonight?
5: Hey, man. Am I on?
2: Yes, sir, Trent. You are on live national radio right now, bro. What do you got?
5: Nah, well, this is actually Mike from Toronto, so.
2: Go for it, dude. Bring it.
5: All right. Here we go. So SGA in the conference finals right now. Toronto boy. I'd give up the entire Raptors bench, entire draft picks for the next 5, 6, 7 years to have a homegrown boy. Yeah, we got RJ Barrett and love him to death, but SGA is a difference maker. And in a fantasy world, this is the guy that's going to make the difference for that team. So you talk about players that, you know, are never, ever going to be moved. Well, in a fantasy world, this guy's going to make the difference. Let's bring him back to Toronto. Go Raps.
2: Dude, I'd never put that together. So you're speaking as a big Toronto Canadian sports fan. You like your American sports too, obviously. You would think that if the Raptors could get that mega Canadian star, it would be a really big, I mean, it would mean a lot more is what you're saying. I think I'll buy that.
5: Yeah, for sure, man. Like, honestly, playoff team this year, you put a guy in that perspective into this team, you put a guy like SGA onto this team, this is a, you know, multi-year championship team. Again, I'm also a realist, and this is a fantasy world, but yeah, we love to see it happen in a fantasy world. All right, love the show, guys. Thanks for having me on.
2: There you go, Mike in Toronto. Do you want to get to good old Boise, Idaho? How about the City of Trees in Trent? Trent, you talking some hockey?
6: Yes, sir. I just wanted to get your thoughts on that game today. And I mean, Vegas got 5 goals in a row. Do you think there's any world where Colorado comes back from 3-0, even as the President's Cup trophy winners? Do you think they could come back or no?
2: Colorado's so weird. Trent, thank you for the call. They're just like a regular season team, and I'm not an aficionado of hockey. I kind of follow the playoffs because I do this for a living and I pay attention, but feels like Colorado always has a lot of hope, and here we're going to go. And I know they've won cups, good for them, and Denver's a cool-ass hockey town. I love Denver, but it feels like they're like a regular season team, and Vegas is just the opposite. Dude. How about this, Roadhouse? How about betting on the Vegas Golden Knights to win in regulation when they were down 3-0? You got plus like 790. And when you put like just 10 bucks on that, Roadhouse, nice little 80 bucks comes in handy, Roadie.
3: Did you get in on that? Did you partake?
2: I did.
3: Yeah.
2: I did. I did, man. I did. I just thought, $10, what the hell?
3: I took the over 7.5. I did that. So I got some value out
2: nice.
3: Of that.
2: Nice. Yeah. No, I mean, the only sport that we've seen it outside of what, that Red Sox series is hockey, where teams came back down from 0-3. But no, I mean, Vegas isn't going to do this. Vegas isn't going to puke this away. I mean, what's their record now with Torts? Like, what, 23-5? It's insane. Since Tortorella gets behind the bench, they are, and I don't even think it's close, the best record in hockey. And look what they're doing now. They're up 3-0 over Colorado. Like, I've talked to Vegas fans, and they're like, dude, we're not going to win this series. They all said that before. I'm like, Colorado's really good. They're up 3-0. Is Vegas going to hoist Lord Stanley again? Roadhouse hockey geek, what type of number, what's the dream Stanley Cup finals? Vegas versus Montreal would probably sizzle, wouldn't it?
3: I mean, you're asking the wrong guy here because I'm a Hurricanes guy. So, I thought Canes Avalanche would sizzle, but with how Vegas is playing, I think Canes Vegas might sizzle. Honestly, I don't think you could go wrong with either team out west, but right now Vegas is just cooking.
2: Yeah. It's up 3-0. Down 3-0. And they win 5-3. I think that was the final. Another empty net or whatever. Let's get to Pittsburgh. How about a little Steel City action on this? Simon in Pittsburgh on Westwood 1, just how we like it. Simon, bring it.
7: Hey, so I wanted to weigh in on your question about if you could take the most impactful player in the sport. I know you're talking about Wemby in the NBA. Which sport would you prefer to have that player on? And I think the answer has to be either basketball or hockey, just as a matter of pure mathematics. You have five people on the court at any given time. The amount, the potential for one player to have an impact is magnified, and the potential of that player to elevate the play of everyone around them is exponentially greater. And as much as I love, having Paul Skeens here in Pittsburgh, I think the answer is there as to why you wouldn't take an Otani or somebody like that, because the impact that they can have is diminished. There's so many moving parts. A pitcher like Paul Skeens, I hope we get to see him in a playoff series this year in Pittsburgh, looking like it might happen, but he can pitch twice in a 7-game series, maybe more than that if he goes like Yamamoto did in the World Series last year and comes out in Game 7. But that's my take ultimately. And, coming from a great sports town like Pittsburgh, I think of people like Mario Lemieux, who are capable of having such a huge impact on a team, just elevating a franchise to the next level. So maybe you get that billion-dollar contract in the NBA first. I don't think it'll happen in hockey. It's a pure matter of market dynamics, but that's my take there.
2: For sure. Good stuff. There's Simon in Pittsburgh with a hell of a take. I like that. Basketball, hockey, there's five players on the ice court, same time, the mathematics, sure. And you look in basketball historically, the best player of the era always ends up winning a title, usually multiples, because they end up getting the help they need. Michael gets Scottie, Horace Grant, then Rodman, and a number of other very valuable pieces. Kukoc, Ron Harper, Paxson, Kerr, both of those dynasties that Michael had. You need good players. And that's my biggest takeaway. The Spurs found Wemby, really good talent around him. Those guys are going to be all-stars. All-stars, man. Dylan Harper might be one of the best guards in the league in 3 years. He's 20. How about Alabama? Chance in Alabama now on Westwood One Sports Night. Chancey, what you got?
8: Yes, sir. Now let me make sure I got the question right. If you can add any player to any team, just one player, you can. Who would it be? Right. That's the question. So
2: yeah, who's?
8: Does it have to be an active player? Can it be a player from the past?
2: Active player, Chanceys.
8: Active player. All right. I'm a Bills fan and a Sabres fan. Those are my two favorite sports, first football, then hockey. So I'm torn, but I'm going to have to go hockey. And I'm a Sabres fan. Give me Connor McDavid. I almost went with the Bills, adding Jamar Chase or Myles Garrett. But no, I think Connor McDavid puts the Sabres over the edge. They're knocking on the door as it is. They're young, and that would just put them over the edge. So I think Josh Allen's going to win one without one of those great players. I think he's damn close. But give me Connor McDavid, man. I think that would put us over the edge. I mean, but if I would have went with Buffalo or the Bills, hey, Jamar Chase, I think that puts us over the edge too. So it's a win-win either way. I take either one.
2: That's scary. Yeah, Chance, great call. Appreciate the call. Well done. That would be scary. That's the exercise. It came from who's the most marketable, most valuable, worth the most of any athlete in American pro sports. And I'm looking at Wemby at 22, what he's doing now. If you could get Wemby on your team, say you love an NFL, NBA, Major League Baseball, and NHL team, you have four teams that you love. and you could take one player in any of those sports and put them on one of your teams, who's that guy for you? I'm having a hard time with anybody other than Wemby right now. 310-840-4910. We're going to keep it coming. We got Roadhouse Dalton producing. We got Mondo Hernandez running the board. This is Westwood One Sports Night. I'm Johnny Ballgame. That's at Ballgame underscore KTIK on X. That's at Johnny Ballgame KTIK on the gram. Give me a quick one. 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
0: Tomorrow, it's the NCAA Division I Men's Lacrosse National Championship. Number one, Princeton. Number two, Notre Dame. Tomorrow, 1 o'clock Eastern. Who will lift the title? 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
9: Taking a look at the Environment Canada forecast, there's a 30% chance of showers and cloudy skies to start the morning, and rain beginning later in the morning, amounting to 15 to 25 millimeters. You can also expect to see fog patches in the morning, winds becoming south at 20 kilometers an hour and gusting to 40 kilometers an hour in the morning, with a high of 14 degrees. Tonight, periods of rain with a low of 10, and tomorrow's skies will have a mix of sun and clouds with a high of 19.
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0: amounting to 15 to 25 millimeters. You can also expect to see fog patches in the morning. Winds becoming south at 20 kilometers an hour and gusting to 40 kilometers an hour in the morning, with a high of 14 degrees. Tonight, periods of rain with a low of 10, and tomorrow skies will have a mix of sun and clouds with a high of 19.
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1: Sports fans, we're so creative, aren't we? Like the hypothetical worlds that we go to in sports. You know, Roadhouse, I know you. We all do it. And I'll tell you this, Roadhouse, I'm older than you. When you get to be my age as well, like, you're still going to do it, man. And it's you know, you're a sports fan. You're not just a former All-American baseball player, Will Dalton, producer. You're going to be a sports fan forever, and we're going to play silly games like this, hopefully on the radio with us for a long time. Will?
2: Yeah, and maybe sometime in that stretch, the Charlotte Hornets will win me something. Maybe, just maybe. You know,
1: yeah.
2: We'll see. LaMelo Ball, maybe it'll work out.
1: we'll see. I mean, best of luck there, man. I think you got a better shot.
2: Thanks.
1: With the Hurricanes or the Panthers.
2: Yeah.
1: But this exercise that we've kind of been doing, and it wasn't even kind of the point. I was basically just trying to think who was the most valuable, marketable athlete in North American sports. Like, if you could add one player to one of your four favorite teams to have the ultimate success, who would you pick? Because that told me that person is then the most valuable. If you're going to pick him in any sport. So I haven't even played. I'm doing this exercise. I'm from Seattle. So let me just say this, because I'm a Wemby guy, but I don't have an NBA team anymore, man. I didn't go with them to Oklahoma, and I don't know any Sonics fan that did. But that's okay. That's 15 years ago. All well and good. Good for you guys. You support the hell out of them. Just get Seattle a stinking team back. But, so I can't play this exercise. I don't have an NBA team. The Seattle Kraken, I don't care yet. They haven't done anything to me. They haven't broke my heart enough to where I would say we need McJesus. They just haven't. So that leaves me my Seattle Mariners. I would go Shohei. And I'll throw Shohei not only with that rotation, what it already is, get Ohtani into the mix here and there. And then obviously his bat in the middle of that lineup. I think you put Ohtani in just about any lineup in baseball, and it's not going to suck. But it is baseball. Your best player only gets to hit one out of every nine times. Nine times. That's it. Your worst player is going to get as many shots as your best player in many cases. So that leaves me with my beloved Seattle Seahawks. So I guess the dark side defense, yeah. I need you guys to make some room. Myles Garrett's coming to the Seahawks on that defense. Roadhouse. I don't think
2: we're
1: playing this.
2: You got the scoop?
1: Playing this exercise, just a hypothetical, I could take any player on any team in any sport that I root for, and I have to exclude the NBA because I don't have a team anymore. Yeah, and I would probably go to my Seahawks, and I don't think I would go offense. I mean, maybe I would go running back. I don't know. But It's interesting with football, too, because the defensive player only plays half of the game. Same with offense. But, yeah, fun little exercise to do. Haven't touched on this much. Not really sure where to go. And I would imagine, Roadhouse, you're a much bigger NASCAR fan or race car fan than I am. I mean, we grew up on different coasts. You were in the Carolinas. I was in the Pacific Northwest. You are much more in tune, no pun intended, with NASCAR than I was out in the Northwest. But Kyle Busch and the tragedy. And I just want to tip the cap to the racing world. How NASCAR handled that today. You know, I mean, you had people just waterworks, man, just tears. And rightfully so. I mean, that's one of the, like, Mount Rushmore active players in any sport. I don't want to, like, kill people, but you catch the drift. You know, no pun intended. Kyle Busch passing is the equivalent of take a top 1, 2, 3, 4 player in their sport and put that in there. Tragically. So sad. And, man, you don't even have to be a NASCAR fan to appreciate Kyle Busch. He was a badass. And, you know, Marty Smith and Ryan McGee over at the four-letter network, I think they do a tremendous job covering NASCAR. I've been fortunate to be able to interview Marty Smith on a show that I work on weekdays, and he's terrific. He's as cool as you think he would be. But Ryan McGee, the ESPN NASCAR insider and host with Marty and McGee, he did a SportsCenter hit on Friday. And this is still when they didn't have all the information, but Ryan McGee here shares a personal story he had with Kyle Busch, and they bonded over a particular movie. Here's Ryan McGee on Friday. Roll the clip, Mondo.
3: The movie Days of Thunder. You know, you mentioned the nickname Rowdy. That nickname came from Rowdy Byrne, you know, played by Michael Rooker, the bad guy in the movie. And he loved that nickname to the point that he had race cars that were painted black with the number 51 on it, because that's what Rowdy Byrne ran in the movie. And he used to come home from elementary school in Las Vegas and watch Days of Thunder on VHS with his grandmother every day after school. Have a snack, watch Days of Thunder. He loves racing. He loved everything about it. And that included the movies. That included everything.
1: And there again, there's Ryan McGee. And I connected to that too, because I think Days of Thunder is my favorite race car movie. I watched it 2 nights ago after I saw that hit on SportsCenter. I went home on Friday night and watched Days of Thunder for the 97th time. And I love it. Robert Duvall, Randy Quaid, Tom Cruise, Michael Rooker. And I was thinking, hell yeah. I remember the movie theater in the summer seeing Days of Thunder for the first time. I think it's kind of one of those slip through the cracks movies. And I know I'm putting a lot of stuff in your head, but you're sports fans. Are you with Kyle Busch on that? The great Kyle Busch, rest in peace, the legendary Kyle Busch, who loved the movie Days of Thunder and his favorite car racing movie, Days of Thunder. I'm trying to think what else, and there's a lot of them. You want to talk like cool movie genres? Because we love sports movies. Don't get me wrong, most of them suck, but we've seen them 100 times. What, Necessary Roughness, Scott Bakula playing the role of Paul Blake. I've seen it 100 times too. They suck, but we love them. There's a lot of auto racing movies that don't suck. They're good. There's good storytelling around that sport. And Roadhouse, I think I assumed correctly that you're much more in tune with the NASCAR community than certainly I am. And I would really hope over there that spoke to you a little bit, that Ryan McGee clip there on Kyle Busch, and that you've seen Days of Thunder, please.
2: Oh, I love Days of Thunder. I love Days of Thunder. Robert Duvall, he's the man. No, it is. It's racing country around here where I'm at. I mean, I'm an hour-ish away from Charlotte, where the Coke 600 was tonight. And I mean, yeah, it's people are feeling stuff around here. Cause that's what Kyle Busch did. He made you feel something. Whether you loved him or whether you hated him, there wasn't an in between. And we haven't really seen somebody like that since Dale. We really haven't.
1: Well said. Well put. Yeah. Wow. So are you Days of Thunder your go-to race car driving, race car movie?
2: I mean, I'm trying to think of what some of the others are. I mean, I don't have any off the top of my head right now, but okay.
1: Ford versus Ferrari was very popular. Talladega Nights with Will Ferrell, Ricky Bobby. Yeah.
2: That one's my favorite.
1: Gran Turismo was okay. F1 with Brad Pitt's kind of the new one. Yeah, Cars, a speed racer. I mean, there's a lot of them, but yeah, I mean, Days of Thunder for me, that's my go-to. That still holds up for me. And I wanted to ask everybody else tuned in too, and, you know, kind of in honor, if we want to go here, to the great Kyle Busch. You know, that was his favorite movie for race car. What is yours? 310-840-4910. So that's kind of what we're doing. Some good stuff. Well, not a lot of, hopefully not putting too much on your plate there, because we're going all night till 6 a.m. on your Memorial Day. I'm Johnny Ballgame. There's a line. Call it 310-840-4910. Myself, Roadhouse, Mondo. We'll be right back. 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
7: Taking a look at the Environment Canada forecast, there's cloudy skies to start your morning with a 30% chance of showers early in the morning, then rain will begin later in that morning, totaling 15 to 25 millimeters. Fog patches are developing in the morning and winds are moving south at 20 kilometers an hour, gusting to 40, a high of 14 degrees. Tonight, on and off rain with a low of 10, and tomorrow is a mix of sun and cloud with a high of 19 degrees.
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18: 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It appears by its own numbers, the U.S. government seems insolvent. It's reported that the Treasury shows about $6 trillion in assets and over $47 trillion in liabilities. 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
1: Are you convinced not only that this is a dope beat, but no, for real, are you convinced that the finals are going to kick ass this year? Have the Knicks at least sold you on that? I think they probably have, right? I think you're not thinking maybe what you thought a week ago, thinking, okay, easily, whoever comes out of the West, you know, it's like the Super Bowl, the NFL, the NFC this year. You were like, okay, if it's L.A., San Francisco, Seattle, whoever ends up coming out of the NFC, they're going to be able to win the Super Bowl. But I don't know if you were saying that at the time, because you weren't really putting the Patriots into the Super Bowl. You weren't having Drake May beat Josh Allen in a playoff game. No. You weren't having Bo Nix beat Josh Allen in a playoff game. Just hypotheticals. But yeah. 310-840-4910, Johnny Ballgame here on Westwood One Sports Night. I think it's going to be a good finals. I think I'm full well on ready for this one. Yep. And I think the NBA, you're going to be up and you're going to be able to knock this thing so far out of the park, that ball might not even land. I mean, I'm just trying to think right now, and I would imagine that the Wemby factor would be a bigger draw than Oklahoma City versus the New York Knicks in the finals. Although, I mean, I don't want to take anything away watching Oklahoma City. That's NBA art, the way they've been able to put that thing together and the way they play and the way they defend you, the way they run, the way SGA operates, and they just kind of manipulate the officials in many cases and they frustrate you. But yeah, and I think they would probably win the finals. I still think they're going to beat the Spurs, guys. I got OKC in seven games, but I am not confident there. I think it's a coin flip. And matter of fact, if you get San Antonio on the plus whatever, that's probably the bet you take. Throw $50 on the Spurs to win the series. God, I think it's a coin flip. I do. But I'm just trying to think of the NBA and the factor if it was Wemby versus the Knicks. And forget the 1999, but that would be everywhere too. Tim Duncan's first title was against the Knicks. Wemby's first title will be against the Knicks. I mean, yeah. But, I mean, that's where the NBA's at its best, when the storytelling is there. Because that league used to have the great storytelling. The Jordan era, Bird Magic, Bad Boys. You can check Kobe it anywhere you want to go. Beautiful stories in the NBA. And honestly, the last 5-7 years outside of LeBron and the Dubs and the whole regular season movement of what we have with the load management and everything else they're throwing in, just the tanking especially, just don't really, the NBA doesn't do a good enough job for me to make me interested in its regular season outside of what I do in sports radio and whatnot. But that's not going to be the case, especially if it's, in my opinion, Wemby versus the Knicks. The organ in the garden, Wemby, doing things that are just unfair on a basketball court, where everybody, even grown old-ass men who've done nothing but watch basketball for the last 60 years, they watch this dude play, their jaw drops, they look at each other and say, holy shnikes, man. Doesn't matter how long you've been watching. There might be guys listening, you remember seeing a young Wilt. Do you get those vibes with Wemby? I would think you do. But also, you know, look at the average height and weight of an NBA player when Wilt played. Look at the average height and weight of an NBA player right now. I mean, Wemby is doing it against much bigger, stronger, faster, in many cases, better, deeper competition. But I would imagine if you saw that, it's what it is. And NBA Finals? 310-840-4910. You convinced you're getting a good finals? I am. I think the Knicks are going to be game. I think they can win games. They're tough. I know the East is cheesy McGillicuddy. It is, guys. Let's not try to say, well, the Knicks have done all this stuff to prevent. You haven't lost since C.J. McCollum took over that game for the Hawks. And that's what C.J. McCollum does in the playoffs. Very underrated, great playoff performer, C.J. McCollum. But I don't think the Knicks have lost since that game, right? Philly completely fell apart. Sure, the Knicks deserve responsibility for that. But I don't know how much. And great for Cleveland. But I'm sorry, in the Eastern Conference, the number one seed needs to stop losing in the semifinals. 2 years in a row, the one seed in the East didn't make the conference finals. And the Knicks are full, well, ready, willing, and able to say, okay, bring it. And they have against Cleveland. Good for them. But I think we're going to get a good finals. And I wasn't saying that a week ago. I was saying, the finals are going to kind of suck for the NBA. You're going to see a dynasty just continue. Like the 0-1 Shaq and Kobe Lakers. They went, 15-1 in the playoffs? Just murder-faced everybody? But that's not happening. And it's not happening because Stephon Castle and Dylan Harper are badasses. And San Antonio deserves a ton of credit because they hit big time on those picks. And yeah, they were good picks. They were early picks. San Antonio was tanking. Yes. Like 32% of the teams do. San Antonio nailed the tankage. They get Wemby, and that was, we all knew that. We all saw that. I don't think I knew it would be like this, though. I didn't think it would be this quick and this unfair sometimes. I didn't. But yeah, they get Wemby with the first overall pick. Good for them. That's what you would have done. He's one of those players. But I don't know if Dylan Harper and Stephon Castle were like easy peasies there either. And those picks look genius right now, in my opinion. They're genius. That's been the difference. It's not Wemby versus OKC. We all thought it was gonna be that. Roadhouse, didn't you? Roadhouse, were you convinced that Dylan Harper would play at an elite all-star level and Stephon Castle and the other, they had the sixth man of the year for crying out loud. They got De'Aaron Fox, who's a very good player in this league, but it's absolutely not Wemby versus OKC.
2: No, I thought the Spurs had an incredible regular season, and I thought this playoffs was going to be kind of the playoff where they established themselves, and they've done that.
1: Yeah, like they take that step. Like, and if they would have lost to OKC in this series in five games, everybody still would have looked at the Spurs and probably would have said, I'm sure Vegas would have had them as the one or two team to win the championship next year. And as long as Wemby is healthy, probably just going to pencil that in every year. But they got Stephon Castle with the fourth overall pick. It's a massive hit. That guy's a stud. He's a great number three. He'll get you about 17. He'll take and make. You know, I know his threes wasn't what people wanted it to be, but I still love Steph Castle shooting threes if I'm a Spurs fan, even though maybe the percentage doesn't reflect it. But Dylan Harper's the true hit. You know, he was a teenager when they drafted him. He was a teenager most of this season. And he's playing like in as many cases, guys, where he's like the second best player on the floor. He's been that in multiple games during the playoffs in the Minnesota series, in the Portland series. I mean, game one, he was the difference. I know Wemby is amazing, but game one, Dylan Harper had 24 points, 11 rebounds, 6 assists, and 7 steals, man. He turned 20 March 2nd. He had that NBA game in a game one of the Western Conference Finals against a team that a lot of us, me, were kind of putting the dynasty conversation with loosely and confidently. And then all of a sudden this teenager shows up throughout the playoffs and takes his game to an all-star level. Kind of reminds me of, you know, Joker and Jamal Murray. All of a sudden Jamal Murray became a badass. And that's when Joker was winning MVP, when he needed help. And then Porter and the Nuggets did a good job of being able to find 3-and-D guys around Joker. And that's been a good team. So will the Spurs. Because Dylan Harper, and I know he's even battling injuries. Like, so hopefully he's healthy. If he's not, that's a huge, huge benefit for OKC because they're J-Dub's out. Dude, hamstrings are, that's scary, man. You don't want to mess with a hammy, Roadhouse. Those don't just heal. You don't just wrap those up. And Jalen Williams is their third best player, Oklahoma City, and they might have the best trio of players in the league with SGA, Chet, and J-Dub. Like that's their trio. Their trio, whatever I'll call it. And they don't have him. And I don't think he's coming back. Hamstrings are not something you can mess with. You just can't play. And they need other guys to step up, and sometimes they will. Tonight, they didn't. And what do they say? Well, the role players don't play as well on the road. Okay, that held true tonight. But that was my biggest takeaway, and I've been saying it a million times tonight. Johnny Ballgame on Westwood One. It's not Wemby versus OKC. That's where I missed on this completely. Because the Spurs have done a fabulous job of building that roster, and they have really good players too. And that's why if things stay healthy and whatnot, this series, these two teams, man, I mean, is this like a Lakers versus Celtics thing, but they're in the same conference? They play five regular season times a year? Magic and Bird only played twice. Like, we should have got way more Magic versus Bird. We got three finals, and then we got two regular season games a year and whatever. It's too bad we didn't get more of that. But we could get a lot more of the Spurs versus the Thunder, not Wemby versus the Thunder, because Dylan Harper can take over a game. Stephon Castle's a wonderful number three. De'Aaron Fox is good. Sixth man of the year. I still think OKC, but I think it's seven, and I think it's a nail-biter seven, man. Like the ultimate NBA story to tell. A classic. Two teams absolutely worthy of winning the series. When I'm watching a series and I don't really have a lot invested in it, I know it's a good series when I feel sorry for the team that lost. Like, damn it, you did everything the winning team did. The ball just didn't bounce your way. You back-rimmed it. Patrick Ewing driving down the lane in 95, back-rimmed that layup. Sorry, Knicks fans. But yeah, I think that's what this series is going to give us. Why wouldn't it? OKC has to find a way to win game five. Who knows? I don't think Jalen Williams is playing. So, okay, they'll play better, you'd think, at home. But, dude, Wemby, Harper, this Spurs team, they just keep coming. They just keep shot making. Really good. And Wemby does three or four unfair things a game where you just, there's no possible way you can defend it. To the point where it's kind of unfair. That's why he's, for me, the next person on the NBA evolution chart to the right of LeBron James. LeBron was to the right of Shaq. you know, but started with probably George Mikan, went to Russell, Wilt, the evolution chart, Wemby. 310-840-4910. I'm Johnny Ballgame. Let's get to Dallas. Tony in Big D. Damn, Dallas, you guys represent. Tony, where do you want to talk about? Wemby, go for it.
3: Hey, Johnny, thanks for taking my call. Love to listen to you on Sundays. And I've got to give your producer, give him a shout-out, man. One of my favorite lines out of that movie is when the band leader says, "The name is Dalton." I just had to do that one time. I'm sorry.
2: Yeah, I love that part.
1: Nobody ever wins a fight.
3: Got to take it outside. Anyway, so don't not remember that. Never start anything inside. But I'm with you on what you're saying on the Western Conference here. I think that is the series of the playoffs. I'd love to dream about what the Mavericks would look like if they kept Brunson and had the team they have now. I think and when the Mavericks let Brunson go, I think they let go of at that time a very underrated leader, and I think he's showing, you know, his leadership up in New York. So I'm not ready to sleep on the Knicks at all if they finish off Cleveland, with especially the quality of ball we're seeing in the West. These two teams are going to beat up on each other. They're going to be a little tired, a little sore, maybe a little more sore than the Knicks. It might be a better final than a lot of people are thinking. So I'm looking forward to the NBA Finals. I'm looking forward to the NHL Finals. I'm shocked to see Vegas up 3-0 right now. Yeah, I mean, I'm excited for the finals, and you know, you mentioned NASCAR and what a great job they did today. I am a United States Marine Corps veteran, and I've always said there is no greater camaraderie, not even close to what we have in the military. And I need to take that opinion back a little bit. What I've seen today and this week out of NASCAR, all three series, and even out of IndyCar racing, but especially out of NASCAR, that camaraderie is blood thick, and they really did a fantastic job, man. Thanks for taking my call.
1: Great call, Tony. Again, we got the best calls on Westwood One. Thank you for your service. Hopefully you have some time to reflect tomorrow and Memorial Day and pay your respects to those who paid the ultimate sacrifice dying in the line of duty. Well said, Tony in Dallas, 310-840-4910. If I asked Roadhouse I want a report card. I want to letter grade the NBA playoffs from an A+ to an F-. What have you seen right now? And you know what? I'll throw the NHL in too. But the thing is, what the hell does Roadhouse know? I want to know what you know too. 310-840-4910. Letter grade. I love you, Rody. Letter grade the NBA playoffs. Letter grade the NHL playoffs. Let's do a little report card. I'm Johnny Ballgame. This is Westwood One Sports Night. 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
0: New York, it's your time. The Knicks have a 3-0 stranglehold on the Cavs and are just one game away from the NBA Finals for the first time this century. Westwood One Sports.
4: Taking a look at the Environment Canada forecast, there's cloudy skies to start your morning with a 30% chance of showers early in the morning, then rain will begin later in that morning, totaling 15 to 25 millimeters. Fog patches are developing in the morning and winds are moving south at 20 kilometers an hour, gusting to 40, a high of 14 degrees. Tonight, on and off rain with a low of 10, and tomorrow is a mix of sun and cloud with a high of 19 degrees.
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0: 49:10 till 6 a.m. Eastern time on this, what hopefully will be a wonderful Memorial Day for you. And like I say, spend some time in reflection and appreciation for those who deserve to be respected and appreciated on Memorial Day, and paying the ultimate sacrifice. I always like on Memorial Day, I promise you, there's going to be a network somewhere, probably HBO. They're going to re-air Band of Brothers from first to last. They're going to air the entire series. You guys seen Band of Brothers, HBO, the World War II? It's just incredible. My grandfather was a World War II veteran. Fortunately, did not pass during the war, but he flew airplanes over the Burma hump, flew POWs, just a badass when he was like 20. But Band of Brothers, highly recommend. But that'll be there somewhere. All right, Roadhouse, it is report card time. And the scenario I'm giving you is, you and Adam Silver, commissioner of the NBA, you guys are sitting next to each other on an airplane, okay? And he sees that you're wearing a Charlotte Hornets hat. And he says, okay, so you're an NBA fan. And you say, yeah, I'm this and that, former, All-American baseball player. Now I love the NBA and I'm a big Hornets fan. And Adam Silver says, well, if you've been watching the playoffs, why don't you grade my product? Well, what grade would you give the NBA? And what would you tell Adam Silver to his face?
1: I think I'd say I'd give it a B+. And the only reason I give it a B and not an A is just because of the East. Like, I feel like the East is just so much weaker than the West. That's like, if you had that, the East be a little bit stronger, then I could bump it up to an A. So if I had to be critical of something, and I love these playoffs, but if I had to be critical, I'd say that the East is too much of a cakewalk.
0: Gosh, is Dalton spot on there, you guys? I mean, is this like, doing the meditation exercise outside of his cabin right by the lake there with jeans and his shirt off, going through the motions, feeling the flow? I mean, is that what he's doing with that? Because he's basically saying you can't, like, Mr. Silver, I can't give you an A because of the Eastern Conference. It's not been A-level entertainment value for what I want out of the NBA playoffs in that bracket. I would fire back if I was Adam Silver. I'd say, well, yeah, sure, but the Knicks, the Big Apple, if there's one market in the East we'd want to do this, it would be that market. But if I was sitting in the middle of you two, and this would be awesome in an airplane, I'm in the middle seat and you guys are having this conversation and I'm just kind of eavesdropping and I'm trying to find a way to get in on there, I might jump in and say, Mr. Silver, I think I got to go with Roadhouse on this one because, there just hasn't been. What's the most dramatic thing that's happened in the Eastern Conference playoffs? I think it's the Celtics, losing? Is it the Pistons losing to Cleveland in Game 7? The one seed, I guess? I mean, New York in Philly was gross. I mean, Philly, Boston, and that was round one. That was like a month ago. So, man, I think you're on to something there. But, and this is a big baby got back, sir, Mix-a-Lot size butt there, Roadhouse. The West, these two teams, the star power, the evolutional power. I mean, we're seeing a revolution in Wemby. We've never seen a dude do this at that size. I can't exaggerate it. I won't. He's going to be an all-timer, man. So, but as good as the West is, guys, I think Dalton, kicked another one outside of the double deuce on this, because is the East holding it back? I'll get your NHL grade in a second, Dalton. I want to get to Dave in Illinois. Wants to get in on this NASCAR and the respects paid and the way NASCAR has handled the tragic passing of one of its greatest in Kyle Busch. Dave in Illinois, you're now on Westwood One. What do you have?
2: Hey, Johnny, I just got a stat for you that I heard today. I just thought that I'd like to share it with you. So since 1979, the two names that since today has been called every single week, Earnhardt and Busch, was not called today for the race. 47 years. It just boggles my mind.
0: Wow.
2: So I thought I'd share that with you.
0: Huh. Wow. That, so this was the first NASCAR race without N. Earnhardt or A. Busch racing in 40-something odd years. Dave, I mean, of course you listen to Westwood One. That's why you guys listen to Westwood One. These type of calls, this type of stat. Roadhouse Dalton's never coming up with that. Not a chance. Nice job. Dave in Illinois, appreciate the call. Boston. Oh, what's Boston up to right now tonight? This has got to be the worst spring into summer Memorial weekend a Boston sports fan has had to deal with in quite some time. Jim in Boston, you're next up. You're up right now. What do you have?
3: Hey, ball game. You know, Roadhouse is 100% correct. You know, the East is so weak after the Celtics got knocked out. They didn't deserve to win because they didn't play well. But after they got knocked out, it sort of brought the NBA grade down. But the overall NBA, I mean, it's really an A. I mean, the West is making up for it with OKC and Wemby and them guys. I mean, it's great basketball to watch.
0: You still give it the A?
3: I really
0: feel that.
3: The
0: West has been that, yeah. The West has been that spectacular that you still give it the A.
3: I would
0: okay,
3: because
0: what
3: if the Knicks make you're bringing in that team that hasn't won since the early 70s. You know, they really deserve to be in one, and it should bring a fan base to the finals. It may be a quick 4-0 series. Who knows? But the Knicks have a good following. There's gonna be a lot of people on backing them up.
0: Agreed.
3: I mean, I'm not a Knicks fan myself. Here from Boston.
0: No, I'm not either. Thanks for the call, Jim, in Boston. I actually, if you want to get some NHL, Jim, you can give us a call back. We'll take some NHL calls later if you want to get in on the NHL a little bit too. The nostalgia for the Knicks for me a little bit. I mean, I was never a fan, but I just grew up and I watched every bounce of the ball like you guys probably did too. Just the entire kind of Pat Riley to Jeff Van Gundy Knicks era. You know, I talked to Chris Childs once, who was on that team. And I interviewed him once, and he said practice, they would get in fights a lot, all the time. They had to be separated in practice. And I could never see that happening in today's NBA, where it gets physical. It gets competitive, emotional in practice. And I believe Chris Childs when he said that. He said that was different about that team. And my gosh, when you have Charles Oakley, Anthony Mason, the X-Man, I mean, that's the greatest tough guy trio. I mean, that's up there with what? Like Lambeer, Mahorn, Sally, Rodman, Bad Boys stuff. I mean, that's what they had in New York. And then they had Ewing, who was the top five bona fide star player. God, that baseline fadeaway. Best I ever saw. And they found these guys that just wanted a shot. I love those Knicks teams. Chris Childs, they found in the CBA. John Starks, CBA. Anthony Mason, CBA. And if you're like, CBA, what the hell is that? Look it up. It used to be a league under the NBA, and a ton of dudes came from there. Mario Elie, I can go on and on with CBA guys. Phil Jackson, George Karl coached in that. It was a respectable league. But Pat Riley with the Knicks found those three players, Mason, Starks, and Childs. They were all in the CBA. And they were integral parts of a really good Knicks team that ran into Jordan, like so many teams did in that era, and ran into Akeem, like teams did in that era. And that's why Ewing just they missed their window. And, you know, those games, because, you know, that's my wheelhouse when I fell in love with the NBA. Coming off Magic and Bird, going into Jordan. I was a huge Seattle Supersonics fan. I'm talking, you know, Gary Payton throwing half-court alley-oops to Sean Kemp and the George Karl, that really good Sonics team that broke my heart, losing to the 8 seed and all that crap. But that was, I loved that NBA era, and I loved that Knicks team, that role. And this team isn't that, and it doesn't have to be. This team has maybe, I mean, I can't believe I'm saying this, but who's the best American NBA basketball player right now? Is it Jalen Brunson? I mean, SGA's Canadian. Wemby, Joker. I mean, who is? Is he the best American basketball player in the league? Who am I missing? I know he's still playing and he's taking over games, and Nick fan loves him. Brunson's different. He didn't come from the mega AAU, one and done. What have you done for me lately? Where am I going? I just want to get to the next stop and just get money and have sleazy, greasy, cheesy AAU guys around. It's gross. That's why, in many cases, the best players on this planet, if you know, are not American. And I think you look at a lot of the foreign players who come into the league, they're way more mature. They're better early. Feels like they know more about the game. They're better basketball players. AAU culture is not teaching a kid how to play hoops. Oh, man. It's just a show and tell and just trying to get money and offers, and it sucks, in my take. And I don't see that. And if you put together a game, America versus the world, I don't know if Team USA wins that one. I don't know. I mean, I know there hasn't been an MVP that's American since James Harden. Remember when James Harden was winning MVPs? That's like a decade ago. Yeah. Still pound for pound. No, still American, but who is Dalton? Am I missing somebody that's ridiculous right in front of my face? Or is Jalen Brunson the best American player in the league right now?
1: How would you measure him up against Tatum?
0: Right now, tonight, I want Jalen Brunson. Sure. Tatum, a couple years ago, he got the ring. I love Jason Tatum, sure. But if Jason Tatum is the best American basketball player on this planet, I don't like that. 310-840-4910. Roadhouse, Gary Bettman has taken Adam Silver's seat on this airplane. And he says, oh, you must be that Roadhouse guy. The opinion that everybody wants, the grade that everybody needs. So Gary Bettman says, okay, Roadhouse, grade my NHL playoffs. You're wearing your Carolina Hurricanes jersey.
1: Yeah.
0: He notices the sweater. What grade do you give Gary Bettman's NHL playoffs so far?

0: Hi, everybody. Steve Paikin here. 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I'm not sure I've ever experienced anything like it in my 40-plus years of journalism. 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
3: Taking a look at the Environment Canada forecast, there's a 30% chance of showers and cloudy skies to start the morning, and rain beginning later in the morning, amounting to 15 to 25 millimeters. You can also expect to see fog patches in the morning, winds becoming south at 20 kilometers an hour and gusting to 40 kilometers an hour in the morning, with a high of 14 degrees. Tonight, periods of rain with a low of 10, and tomorrow skies will have a mix of sun and clouds with a high of 19.
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0: It's Westwood One Sports Night with Johnny Ballgame.
1: Let's get to the great state of Washington. We got Shay on the line in Washington. Shay, what's going on, man? Welcome to Westwood One Sports Night. What you got, dude?
2: Going on, Johnny? Good to be able to get through. Listening to you talk about basketball earlier and the greatest American-born player. And you guys, I didn't know if you heard after I called, but Anthony Edwards or Devin Booker?
1: Good point. I'd probably go Ant. Okay, is right. Ant better than Brunson?
2: I think so.
1: Okay. But, yeah, you know, I mean, I'll listen to that.
2: Talking about the East, the, you know, Eastern Conference, Detroit was, I think, a couple years ahead of where they should have been, getting number one. I mean, they were crap for years. They got to the first round last year. They're doing their progression. They got, you know, next round this year. So that'll help out a little bit. But there's doesn't matter who wins out of the East. OKC and San Antonio are just a different beast.
1: Now, I would you're not a Knick lover. You're not a Knick hater. You're just a guy who comes home after work and watches the NBA like millions of other people, I'm included. So you're not convinced from what you've seen out of the Knicks the last month that it's going to be a competitive, entertaining back-and-forth finals?
2: No. I mean, the Knicks, if they get lucky, it'll go six. I just don't see them beating San Antonio or OKC. No, I mean, I don't give them a chance at all. You know, they've done well.
1: Yeah, one of those,
2: They're going through the East. You know, and this year, it is what it is. But, I mean,
1: I'm not blaming the Knicks for the opponents. Yeah, good call. No, go for it. Finish. Sorry, man.
2: But, you know, but like when they're going to run into the depth of OKC, or, I mean, Wemby's just, I mean, unbelievable. This kid is outrageously generational talent. You haven't seen anything like this. You know, and you're seeing with this series, defense again as well, too, with OKC and San Antonio. You don't really see a lot of defense in the last few years lately in the NBA. And
1: when you do, though, Shay, you see titles won, right? I mean, the great defensive teams, those are the ones that end up winning titles. And I think OKC and San Antonio, and to the Knicks, give them their credit too. But I think you're seeing good defensive, and that's for the NBA, but you're seeing good defensive ball. I'm with you on that. I got to ask you this, though. Who wins? Yeah. It's a best of three now. San Antonio, OKC, who comes out of the West?
2: I still think OKC comes out, but I mean, I'm rooting for San Antonio just because I'm a Sonics fan, and I will refuse to root for OKC.
1: It's tough, huh? You're still not over it. 15, 16 years, and it's tough, man. I'm with you there, bud.
2: It's tough, but just the fact that what they've built in OKC and what the depth they have, this team, if they get past San Antonio, I mean, who's going to stop them? They could dynasty for sure. You know, good ball. It's good ball, and it's all the way around. But with, like I said, with the East, Tatum was hurt. Detroit's a couple years ahead, but they're building something. You know, they'll be better, but still, OKC, San Antonio, who else? I mean, Denver's on the downturn.
1: Agreed. Denver's got to figure. And
2: even out of the West, you got a couple teams, and then it's all the same. So, you know, I just want to call. Love the show. Wanted to say, Anthony Edwards. While I was thinking best American born. And
1: that's probably the one I'm missing. Thank you for the call, Shay, in Washington State. Yeah, I mean, it's funny that you have to think about it. You have to think about it. Usually, you know, when we not that it matters. I don't give a rip where they're from. I want good basketball. I don't care. But the best four or five players in this league right now were not born in America. This is what it is. But Brunson is outstanding. And like I said, he didn't come up with the AAU because he stayed in college and he learned how to play basketball. He learned what worked. He's not a guy who just shows up, gets off the bus, and jumps out of the gym. No, he's a ball player. And I think that's why they love him so much in New York. That town knows good basketball. They've seen it. That's why Jalen Brunson's moving towards like legendary status. I don't even think the Knicks have to win the finals. Get there. A Knicks fan, damn it, you bet. I mean, you're going to be happy to be there. When you're gone for that long, it's just, you can't help it. It's the emotions of being a sports fan. When you go that long, like I'll say Viking fan, when you ever get to the Super Bowl again, dude, you're going to be happy to be there. It won't be the worst thing in the world if you lose, in my opinion. Because it's been so long since you've been there. And there still are, believe it or not, people living that remember watching the Vikings in Super Bowls. No, but I'm just saying, when there's that gap. But Shea wasn't convinced. Like, are you convinced with what the Knicks have done that it's going to be a series in the finals? Whether it's OKC or San Antonio, the Knicks can play. I mean, is there ever going to be a point in that series where you think, damn, the Knicks are going to win it all? That's what you have to ask yourself. That's what I do. You know, like when I'm watching a series, I really do think like, okay, they can they win this series? A lot of times they'll win a game. Like you said, like Shea was saying, the Knicks will find a way to squeak out two games fine. Brunson will take over one. Oklahoma City won't be able to shoot in another, whatever the case, and they'll win their two. But never would you ever think at any point in the series that the Knicks will win. And I'm not stating that. I don't know. I kind of like what I'm seeing with the Knicks, but I also want to say I agree. Roadhouse, all these other people, they played the Hawks. They played Philly when they were out. I mean, like, didn't have any gas left in that tank. And then, hey, Cleveland's a nice team. They were the 4 seed in the East. That's a nice team. Okay. But, I mean, if the 4 seed is the biggest draw, I mean, think the Knicks played what? The Hawks were the 6. The Sixers were the 7. And the Cavs were the 4. I mean, add those up, and that's probably, in that respect, the easiest path maybe a team has taken. I don't remember a team. I mean, there haven't been a lot of 7 seeds that beat 2s. And in those years, there haven't been a lot of 4 seeds that beat 1s. And that's what happened with the Knicks this year. And it's not their fault, but the 1 and the 2 seed lost in round 1 and 2. So, I mean, yeah, Cleveland's a, you know, like I said, they're a nice team. But that, so, I like what the Knicks are doing. I like the ball they're playing. And I watch them and I think, yeah, because 2 weeks ago, last week, I was thinking, no, the Knicks have no chance in the finals. Are you still thinking that? 310-840-4910. Because the one thing, and my biggest takeaway in the NBA playoffs, I have one takeaway that's gonna be. And that's next on Westwood One Sports Night.
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19: From the National Newsroom of the Canadian Press, I'm David Augustine. One of the Canadian flotilla activists detained in Israel has now arrived back home. He is recounting how the hundreds of activists went through 4 days of continuous beatings and torture in Israeli detention.
20: Sebastian Tau and two other activists arrived in Vancouver to hundreds of supporters, family, and friends with tears and hugs. He says the flotilla group was kidnapped in the middle of the Mediterranean Sea by Israeli forces, and the torture left him with several taser burns and bruises, while others suffered broken and fractured ribs. He recalls being forced to kneel in the hot sun for hours and being shot.
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21: Good morning. It is Monday, May 25th. I'm Steve Gow. Right now in downtown Halifax, we have a mix of clouds and clear sky, and it is 8 degrees. Here's what's making news this hour. A missing newborn in Halifax has been found dead. Two people are now facing charges related to the tragic incident. Striking long-term care workers to hold a rally downtown today in conjunction with the Premier's State of the Province address.
22: The Nova Scotia government says the Sugar Maple Wind Energy Project in Pictou County has been evaluated and approved for environmental impacts. I'll have more details coming up.
21: And later,
1: artificial intelligence is giving a boost to forecasters tracking hurricane development as Environment Canada is integrating it with traditional forecasting models. We'll have more on that story coming up.
2: The Vegas Golden Knights are a win away from the Stanley Cup Final, coming back against Colorado in Game 3, and the Tides have it. Calgary Sports at 15.
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21: 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Time for Rogers 5G home internet traffic and weather together on the ones. Now with the Halifax's most frequent traffic reports, here's Gord Taylor.
24: Good morning. A quiet drive so far this morning through HRM. No delays on the McDonald and the Cape Bridges. Traffic's moving well through the Windsor Street Exchange and also through the Armdale Roundabout. Light volume on the 100 highways. But starting today, Old Sambro Road is closed between Dunbrack and Herring Cove Road for construction. That's from 9 a.m. until 4 p.m. The Family and Friends event starts tomorrow at Shoppers Drug Mart. 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With the latest forecast, here's meteorologist Alistair Alders.
25: Cloudy with rain developing later this morning. Fog patches around 2. 12 degrees the guaranteed high, with southeasterly winds of 30 to 50 this afternoon. The rain will end before midnight tonight. The fog patches will dissipate. We're looking at a total of 20 to 30 millimeters of rain. The southeast winds become northwesterly, diminishing to 20 to 40 overnight. Will be steady near 11 degrees. On Tuesday, a mix of sun and clouds, slight chance of a late day shower. Northwest winds of 20 to 40. The high 20 degrees. Today's guaranteed 12 degrees.
21: And right now in downtown Halifax, it is 8 degrees 7 out at the airport. We'll have another check of traffic and weather together in less than 10 minutes. 95.7 News Time, 6:02. Well, two people are facing charges after a missing newborn was found dead yesterday. Just before 3:30 yesterday afternoon, police said human remains of an infant were located in a wooded area off Old Coach Road. It all stems from a search that began Friday after a 23-year-old woman who appeared to have recently given birth arrived at a local hospital in life-threatening conditions. Police said she remained in critical condition as of yesterday, and investigators believed she had experienced a medical emergency that was not linked to violence. Now, four people known to the woman were taken into custody for questioning on Saturday. Two were released, while two others were charged with concealing the body of a child, obstruction, as well as indignity to a dead body. A relative of the woman and his wife are scheduled to appear in Halifax Provincial Court today. The Nova Scotia Medical Examiner Service will conduct an autopsy to determine the cause and manner of death. Meantime, a volunteer fire department in the Annapolis County says one of its firefighters suffered a sudden medical episode and died while trying to put out a wildfire. The Bridgetown Volunteer Fire Department says 40-year-old Alexandru Uwichita couldn't be revived despite efforts from colleagues in a community east of Annapolis Royale on Thursday. Now, the fire department says Uwichita spent his final moments surrounded by his peers and serving the community he cared so deeply about. He is survived by his wife and three young children. 95.7 News Time, 6:04. Well, the union representing around 3,500 striking long-term care workers here in Nova Scotia has rejected the government's claim that the union refused to return to the bargaining table over the weekend. On Saturday, Seniors Minister Barbara Adams said the government asked to resume negotiations Friday, Saturday, and Sunday, but Adams said the union decided to wait. Canadian Press reporter Michael McDonald says workers are holding out on one issue.
26: The issue is pay. There's no question about that. That is what the current offer on the table is all about. And there are some benefits that are talked about, but there's no question that the people that, who work in this sector, many of them make very low wages, and they want that change.
21: The government has released details of a contract offer that it says was presented to the union on May 7th. The offer includes wage increases between 12 and 24% over 4 years, retroactive pay to 2023, evening and weekend premiums, plus access to defined benefit pension. Now, meantime, striking workers will be rallying today during the Premier's State of the Province address. According to QP, picket lines will be gathering at noon outside the Halifax Convention Center, where union members, political allies, and others will also speak to the state of long-term care. Among those speaking will be QP National President Mark Hancock and official NDP opposition leader Claudia Chender. Oh, we saw the price of gas over the weekend after an unscheduled change by the provincial regulator. The Nova Scotia Energy Board used its interrupter to lower the minimum price of regular self-serve by 7.2 cents to 185.6 on Saturday. Now, gas prices dropped by 3.4 cents the day before in the regulator's weekly adjustment. The interrupter did not impact diesel, so it remains at 218.1 cents per liter. The fluctuating gas price continues and amid ongoing uncertainty in the Middle East. U.S. President Donald Trump said this weekend an agreement between the United States and Iran could be near, but now we're hearing significant differences remain, and the president says he won't, quote, rush into a deal. ABC's chief foreign correspondent Ian Pannell reports from Tel Aviv.
4: An Israeli official telling ABC News the emerging U.S.-Iran deal appears to be bad, and a source familiar with the situation saying there's serious concern and disappointment in the prime minister's office over the U.S. deal with Iran.
21: That was Ian Pannell reporting. Well, back here in Nova Scotia, a wind energy project in Pictou County has received environmental assessment approval from the province. 95.7's Chris Aleff has more.
22: On Friday, the Nova Scotia government said the Sugar Maple Wind Energy Project in Pictou County has been evaluated and approved for environmental impacts. Now, according to the province, construction of the 16-turbine wind farm is expected to begin in 2027 and will create about 150 jobs. Once it is operational in 2028, the farm is expected to provide about 7 full-time and part-time jobs for about 25 years. The project will produce about 112 megawatts of clean electricity and reduce Nova Scotia's annual greenhouse gas emissions by nearly 235,000 tons, the equivalent of taking about 51,000 gas-powered cars off the road. The province says the wind farm will generate $1.2 million in municipal tax revenue each year. I'm Chris Aleff.
21: 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Well, Nova Scotia Premier Tim Houston has called a by-election for June 23rd in the new constituency of Cheticamp-Margaries-Pleasant Bay. Earlier this year, the provincial government announced the creation of the Cape Breton Electoral District, which it describes as an exceptional riding that ensures adequate representation for Acadian voters. Houston led the Progressive Conservative Party to win a second consecutive majority government in November of 2024. With the new riding's vacant seat, the provincial legislature now has 56 seats, 42 of which are held by the Tories, as well as 9 new Democrats, 3 Liberals, and 1 Independent. Meantime, Nova Scotia NDP leader Claudia Chender says that if her party wins the next general election, it would undo cuts to arts and culture included in the most recent provincial budget. Speaking to about 200 supporters on Saturday, Chender delivered a campaign-style speech that positioned her party as a government in waiting. She said people elected Premier Tim Houston and the PCs 5 years ago based on a promise to fix health care, a promise she says was not kept. Instead, Chender said wait times in emergency departments have increased and closures persist, while women are experiencing long waits for mammograms and to see gynecologists. And police in Halifax say two women required medical attention last week because someone may have tampered with their drinks. Halifax Regional Police say they responded to two separate incidents of possible drink tampering. They say two women got sick and showed signs of impairment despite saying they drank small amounts of alcohol. Both women required medical attention. Police are reminding residents that giving someone a drug without their knowledge is a criminal offense. Coming up in 60 seconds, we'll have traffic and weather together on the ones. 95.7 News Time, 610.
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21: 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Time for Rogers 5G home internet, traffic and weather together on the ones. Now taking a look at your early Monday morning drive. Here's Kath Thompson.
24: Good morning. Light volume on the McDonald and McKay bridges. No delays through the Windsor Street Exchange and through the Armdale roundabout. Today, Highway 107 westbound on ramp to Highway 102 northbound will be closed for construction from 7 a.m. until 6 p.m. And Bayers Road between Connaught Avenue and Windsor Street has reduced lanes for construction from 9 a.m. till 4 p.m. Summer's coming in hot, so why not turn up the chill with Smirnoff Ice? Fresh new look, same OG flavor, 19 plus. 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With the latest forecast, here's meteorologist Alistair Alders.
25: 12 degrees, the guaranteed high with wet weather in the forecast. Rain developing later this morning with fog patches. Southeasterly winds of 30 to 50 this afternoon. That rain will continue this evening with 20 to 30 millimeters, but it tapers off before midnight. The fog patches dissipate and the winds flip over to the northwest, diminishing to 20 to 40 overnight. Will be steady near 11 degrees. On Tuesday, a mix of sun and clouds, slight chance of a late day shower with northwesterly winds of 20 to 40 and the high 20. Then Wednesday, cloudy with a chance of a few showers and 12 degrees. Today's guaranteed high, 12 degrees.
21: And currently we're sitting at 8 degrees downtown, 7 out at the airport. Our guaranteed high today is 12 degrees. 95.7 News Radio, the only station with a weather guarantee. 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Well, Prime Minister Mark Carney is going to New York City this week to meet with business leaders and court more investment. His office made the announcement just a day before Parliament reconvenes. The PMO says Carney will pitch Canada as an investment destination and focus on the country's new economic strategy when he addresses the Economic Club of New York. This comes just weeks before the Canada-US-Mexico Agreement on Free Trade enters its mandatory review period. Meantime, three activists whose Gaza-bound aid flotilla was intercepted in international waters by Israeli forces have returned home to Vancouver, with one of them saying they went through 4 days of continuous beatings and torture. Sebastian Tau from BC says the flotilla group was kidnapped in the middle of the Mediterranean Sea by Israeli forces, and every one of them was dragged aboard prison ships and beaten.
8: We were at gunpoint, kidnapped in the middle of the Mediterranean Sea by commandos, and every one of us that was dragged aboard the prison ships was dragged through a corridor and then tortured and beaten.
21: The Canadians were among 420 people on 41 boats intercepted by Israel as they attempted to bring a symbolic amount of aid to Gaza amid Israel's restrictions. Well, Vegas now one win away from the Stanley Cup Finals. Simon will join us with more on that in sports up next.
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21: Oh, we have cloudy skies, and it is 8 degrees in downtown Halifax. Good morning. I'm Steve Gow. Here are the stories making news today. Well, a missing newborn in Halifax has been found dead after a 23-year-old woman who appeared to have recently given birth arrived at a local hospital in life-threatening conditions on Friday night. Meantime, striking long-term care workers are holding a rally in downtown today in conjunction with the Premier's State of the Province address. And coming up after sports, concerns are beginning to grow that the World Cup could help spread the Ebola virus into parts of North America. 95.7 News Time, 6:16. Now from Sportsnet Radio, Simon Bennett.
2: Well, the Vegas Golden Knights are a win away from the Stanley Cup Final, trailing Colorado 3-0 at home ice. A stunning comeback. They scored five unanswered. The Avs got Cale Makar back, but Nathan MacKinnon blocked a shot with his ankle. Hardly played down the stretch. Vegas 5, Colorado 3. They're up 3-0. Meanwhile, at Bell Center, Habs and Canes tied a game apiece. Game 3, 9 o'clock tonight at Sportsnet and CBC. At the Memorial Cup, Chicoutimi beat Kelowna on Liam Lefebvre's OT winner. It was a 3-2 final. The Rockets 0-2. It's Kitchener against Everett tonight. Big night for the Halifax Tides. Cirola Miller and Julian Velleron with two goals each. It was a 4-0 win in Calgary. Yes, it was a noon Eastern start for the Jays yesterday. Their season-high winning streak down at 4 fell to the Pirates 4-1. Dylan Cease left as he tweaked his hamstring. They don't seem too worried about it. Vlad Guerrero Jr. took a pitch to his elbow. X-rays negative. They host Miami tonight, 8 o'clock at 95.7 News Radio and Sportsnet 1. The NBA's West Final tied at 2 games apiece. Another huge night for Victor Wembanyama, 33 points. The Spurs hammered OKC 103-82. The Knicks should head to the finals tonight and a chance to sweep Cleveland as the 9 o'clock start against the Cavs. Big day in auto racing. Kimi Antonelli won the Canadian Grand Prix, his fourth straight win. His lead atop the driver's standings at 43 points. The closest finish in Indy 500 history. Felix Rosenqvist beat David Malukas by 0.02 seconds for the win. And as the NASCAR world remembered the late Kyle Busch, his former teammate Daniel Suarez won the Coca-Cola 600. From the Sports Center, I'm Simon Bennett.
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21: 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I'm Steve Gow. Well, officials in the U.S. are trying to prevent the largest Ebola outbreak in Africa from coming to America. But with the World Cup just weeks away, the possibility of exposure does increase. ABC foreign correspondent Lama Hassan reports.
15: As the U.S. inches closer to the start of the FIFA World Cup, multiple countries now with travel restrictions in place, including the United States. The U.S. saying U.S. citizens who have been to the DRC, Uganda, or South Sudan must now head to airports in Virginia and Atlanta for health screenings. A third airport in Houston added to that list on Tuesday. Foreign visitors and U.S. green card holders who have traveled through or coming from those areas in the last 21 days have been blocked from entering the country.
21: Ebola continues to spread through 10 countries in Central Africa, with the epicenter in the Democratic Republic of Congo, where more than 1,000 cases have been confirmed by local authorities. Coming up, we'll have traffic and weather together on the ones, and later, artificial intelligence is giving a boost to forecasters tracking hurricanes in the Atlantic. 95.7 News Time, 6:20.
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21: 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Time for Rogers 5G home internet traffic and weather together on the ones. Here's Kath Thompson, with Halifax's most frequent traffic reports.
24: Good morning. Light volume through HRM, McDonald and McKay Bridge is moving well. Looking good on the Bedford Highway inbound from Dartmouth Road through Meadowbrook. Today, there is construction on Agricola between Ullman and Charles Street, 7 a.m. until 7 p.m. and on Carmichael Street between Brunswick and Argyle Streets. 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With the latest forecast, here's meteorologist Alistair Alder.
25: Well, rain will move in later this morning, continuing for the afternoon. Could be heavy at times with southeasterly winds of 30 to 50, 12 the guaranteed high. We're looking at 20 to 30 millimeters of rain before it tapers off before midnight tonight. Then it's cloudy overnight with the winds becoming northwesterly 20 to 40 and the temperature steady near 11 degrees. On Tuesday, sun and clouds, slight chance of a late day shower with northwesterlies of 20 to 40 and the high 20 degrees. And we will see a developing ridge in the jet stream over central Canada, putting a trough into our region, so that's going to lead to cooler and at times unsettled weather. 12 Wednesday, cloudy with a chance of a few showers. Cloudy with scattered showers Thursday, 10 degrees. A mix of sun and cloud Friday, 15. Today's guaranteed high, 12.
21: And currently cloudy and 8 degrees downtown, 7 out at the airport. 95.7 News Radio is traffic and weather together every 10 minutes on the ones in the morning and in the afternoons at 1, 11, 21, 31, 41, and 51 minutes past every hour. Recapping our lead story, a missing newborn in Halifax has been found dead. Two people are now facing charges related to that tragic incident. We'll bring you the latest details on this and other stories coming up at the bottom of the hour with Shelley Summers. 95.7 News Time, 6:23.
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21: Well, U.S. President Donald Trump says Saturday night's incident involving a shooting at a White House checkpoint is even more reason now to continue the construction of the White House ballroom. ABC senior White House correspondent Selena Wang explains.
3: The president, who is facing backlash from even within his own party for his $1 billion request in taxpayer money for the White House complex, saying it goes to show how important it is for all future presidents to get what will be the most safe and secure space of its kind ever built in Washington, D.C.
21: No Secret Service personnel were injured in the Saturday night incident, and the gunman was shot and later died at a hospital. Meantime, in San Francisco, a kidnapper's call turned out to be an AI scam, and now the mother, willing to do anything for her daughter's safe return, is warning others to be aware. Dryden Quigley has that story.
17: I was going to do anything I could.
18: Deborah Del Mastro got a call from an unknown number. He told her he had kidnapped her 37-year-old daughter, Sarah. Then he gave her proof.
17: And my daughter's voice telling me that, you know, I love you, Mom. I'm so sorry. I'm so scared.
18: Deborah followed the man's instructions.
17: The guy is barking orders.
18: After sending $5,400, it had all been a scam. Martinez police tell us they're investigating, but little hope she'll get any of her money back. Dryden Quigley, ABC News.
21: Well, artificial intelligence is also a big topic in Atlantic Canada these days. In fact, it's playing a role in helping the experts forecast storms. 95.7's Mark Hodgins has that story.
19: Last month, Environment Canada announced it's launching a hybrid weather forecasting model that will include artificial intelligence and the standard physics-based models. Meteorologist Bob Robichaud at the Canadian Hurricane Center says Google's DeepMind AI is showing some promise when it comes to forecasting.
20: They've been in the
4: tropical cyclone hurricane forecasting business here for a few years now, and that model last year was the best performing of all the models. So it's AI has certainly shown a lot of promise.
19: Robichaud says the AI can help give forecasters a better idea of long and medium term trends, and then traditional models can be used to drill down into the details of a forecast. He says that integration into Environment Canada's systems is going to be gradual. I'm Mark Hodgins.
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7: Canada's main stock index finished last week on a high note. Toronto's S&P TSX on Friday gained 61 points, closing at 34,471. In New York, the Dow jumped by 294 points and the Nasdaq inched up by 50. In Tokyo this morning, the Nikkei soared by 1,800 points. Markets in Hong Kong, however, are closed today for a holiday. Our dollar is trading this morning at 72.37 U.S. MPs are back in the House of Commons today before summer break. Conservative leader Pierre Poilievre says he plans to push for a debate on how the government handles First Nations land claims. A budget bill and new police mail search powers are also on the agenda. Prime Minister Mark Carney heads to New York City this week. The trip is in hopes of attracting more business investment to Canada. It comes ahead of the upcoming CUSMA review. And Western premiers will convene in Kananaskis, Alberta. The two-day conference comes as Alberta flirts with a referendum on quitting Canada. From the Canadian Press Business Desk, I'm Aaron Sousa.
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35: Good morning. It's Monday, May 25th. I'm Shelley Summers. Right now in downtown Halifax, clouds, 8 degrees. Here's what's making news this morning. Halifax police say two people have been charged after a missing newborn in Halifax was found dead yesterday. The union, representing about 3,500 striking long-term care workers, says members will be holding a rally near Premier Tim Houston's State of the Province address this afternoon.
1: A wind energy project in Pictou County has received environmental assessment approval from the province.
35: And later.
19: It's a big topic these days, artificial intelligence. And now it's going to be playing a role in helping experts forecast storms. We'll have more on that story coming up.
2: A stunning comeback for the Golden Knights on home ice, drop 3-0 in Colorado. And it was a rout for the Halifax Tides out west. Sports at 45.
3: Bay Street looks to extend a winning streak and potentially hit another record. U.S. markets are closed and oil sells off. Business at 56.
35: 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Time for Rogers 5G home internet traffic and weather together on the ones and with Halifax's most frequent traffic reports. Here's Kath Thompson.
6: Good morning. McDonald and McKay Bridge is moving well. Light volume through the Windsor Street Exchange and no slowdowns through the Armdale Roundabout. Looking good on Windmill Road inbound through Akerley and through Wright. Also Coal Harbour into Portland Street moving well, and so is Bayers Road into Connaught. 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With the latest forecast, here's meteorologist Alistair Alders.
8: 12 degrees, the guaranteed high today, with rain developing later this morning, continuing this afternoon with fog patches and southeasterly winds of 30 to 50. We're looking at 20 to 30 millimeters of rain before it tapers off before midnight tonight, then cloudy through the overnight. The southeasterly winds flip to the northwest, diminishing to 20 to 40 overnight. The temperature steady near 11 degrees. On Tuesday, a mix of sun and clouds, slight chance of a late day shower, northwesterlies of 20 to 40, the high near 20 degrees. Today's guaranteed high, 12 degrees.
35: And right now in downtown Halifax, it is 8 at the airport, 7, guaranteed high, 12. We'll have another check of traffic and weather together in less than 10 minutes. 95.7 News Time, 6:32. Well, Halifax police say two people have been charged after a missing newborn in Halifax was found dead yesterday. That search began after a 23-year-old woman who appeared to have recently given birth arrived at a hospital in life-threatening condition on Friday night. HRP saying she remained in critical condition yesterday. Investigators believed she had experienced a medical emergency that wasn't linked to violence. Yesterday afternoon, police said the remains of an infant were found in a wooded area off Old Coach Road. A man and a woman who police say are related to the woman are charged with concealing the body of a child, obstruction, and indignity to a dead body. A relative of the woman, 23-year-old Supreet King, and his wife, Framdeep Kaur, 26, are scheduled to appear in Halifax Provincial Court today. The Nova Scotia Medical Examiner Service will conduct an autopsy to determine the cause and the manner of death. A Nova Scotia firefighter has died while trying to put out a wildfire. The Bridgetown Volunteer Fire Department saying 40-year-old Alexandru Uwichita couldn't be revived after suffering from a sudden medical episode. That despite efforts from colleagues near the community of Michelle east of Annapolis Royal. The fire department says Uwichita spent his final moments surrounded by his peers and serving the community he cared so deeply about. He is survived by his wife and their three young children. You're listening to 95.7 News Radio. The union representing about 3,500 striking long-term care workers here in the province says members will picket near the Premier Tim Houston's State of the Province address this afternoon.
9: Krista Sweeney with the Canadian Union of Public Employees says Nova Scotia's government has a responsibility to listen to long-term care workers after 6 weeks on strike. The union is rejecting the province's claim that negotiators refused to return to bargaining over the weekend, calling the accusation false. The strike involves about 3,500 workers at 35 long-term care facilities, with wages remaining the key issue in the dispute. Now, the province has offered wage hikes, retroactive pay, pension access, and premium increases as part of its latest proposal. Families of residents say the strike has resulted in fewer baths, more falls, and dietary changes for loved ones in care. David Augustine, The Canadian Press.
35: Well, after seeing a 3.4-cent decrease in gas on Friday, prices dropped again over the weekend. On Saturday, the Nova Scotia Energy Board invoked the interrupter to lower the minimum price per liter of regular self-serve by 7.2 cents. Now sits at $1.85.6. Diesel prices didn't change on Saturday, though, remaining at $2.18.1 per liter after the provincial regulator bumped it up by 2 cents on Friday. A year ago, the price of gas was $1.45. Diesel was sitting at $1.41. Now, the fluctuating gas prices continue along with the uncertainty in the Middle East. U.S. President Donald Trump saying over the weekend that an agreement between the U.S. and Iran could be near, but now we are hearing significant differences remain. The president says he won't, quote, rush into a deal. ABC's chief foreign correspondent Ian Pannell with more from Tel Aviv.
4: A senior administration official telling ABC News there'll be a limited interim agreement that would include opening the Strait of Hormuz and an end to the US blockade. The official saying there'll also be commitment from the Iranians to negotiate the removal of their stockpile of highly enriched uranium. But Iranian state media saying the draft agreement doesn't have any nuclear commitments. Intelligence sources telling ABC News that despite the bombing, Iran retains the ability to enrich uranium, one of the many pre-war goals that hasn't been reached.
35: And that is Ian Pannell reporting. Well, closer to home now, the Nova Scotia government says the Sugar Maple Wind Energy Project in Pictou County has been evaluated and approved for environmental impacts. We get more on that story from 95.7's Chris Haleff.
1: The province announced on Friday the project received its environmental assessment approval. Now, government says construction of the 16-turbine wind farm will begin in 2027 and will be operational in 2028. According to government, the project is expected to create about 150 jobs and provide about 7 full-time and part-time jobs for about 25 years. It went on to say the farm will generate $1.2 million in municipal tax revenue each year. The province says the project will produce about 112 megawatts of clean electricity and reduce Nova Scotia's annual greenhouse gas emissions by nearly 235,000 tons, the equivalent of taking about 51,000 gas-powered cars off the road. I'm Chris Haleff.
35: A by-election has been called for June 23rd in the new constituency of Shettycamp-Margaree's-Pleasant Bay. Provincial government announcing the creation of the Cape Breton Electoral District earlier this year, which it describes as an exceptional riding that ensures adequate representation for Acadian voters. Tim Houston led the PC party to win a second consecutive majority government back in November of 2024. With the new riding's vacant seat, the provincial legislature now has 56 seats, 42 of which are held by the Tories, as well as 9 New Democrats, 3 Liberals, and 1 Independent. Meantime, Nova Scotia's NDP leader says that if her party wins the next general election, it would undo cuts to arts and culture included in the most recent provincial budget. Claudia Chender, speaking to about 200 supporters over the weekend, delivering a campaign-style speech that positioned her party as a government in waiting. She said people elected Premier Tim Houston and the PCs 5 years ago based on a promise to fix health care, a promise she says was not kept. Chender saying instead wait times in emergency departments have increased and closures persist while women are experiencing long waits for mammograms and to see gynecologists. Two women required medical attention last week due to someone possibly tampering with their drinks, that according to Halifax Regional Police. HRP saying they responded to 2 separate incidents in the previous weekend of possible drink tampering. They say 2 women got sick and showed signs of impairment despite saying they drank small amounts of alcohol, both women requiring medical attention.

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4: 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Time for Rogers 5G home internet traffic and weather together on the ones with Halifax's most frequent traffic reports. Let's check in once again with Kath Thompson.
5: Good morning. Lights are flashing red at Commodore and Burnside Drive. Seeing some traffic now through the Windsor Street Exchange. Delays starting on Main Street at Forest Hills Parkway. A bit of a delay on Joseph Howe in both directions at Mumford Road and slow on Magazine Hill at Akerley and at Wright. 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With the latest forecast, here's meteorologist Alistair Alders.
6: Wet weather today with rain developing later this morning, continuing this afternoon. We'll have fog patches and southeasterly winds of 30 to 50, 12 degrees is the guaranteed high. The rain will continue this evening, producing 20 to 30 millimeters. It tapers off before midnight. The fog patches will dissipate, but it remains cloudy overnight. We'll see southeasterly winds becoming northwesterly 20 to 40 with the temperature steady near 11 degrees. On Tuesday, a mix of sun and clouds, slight chance of a late day shower, 20 with northwesterly winds of 20 to 40. And Wednesday, cloudy chance of a few showers, 12 degrees. Today's guaranteed high, 12 degrees.
4: 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Well, the House of Commons reconvenes today for the final stretch of sitting before the summer recess with a budget bill and conservative motion set for debate.
7: Conservative leader Pierre Poilievre says he plans to push for a debate on how the government handles First Nations land claims. Legislation to implement the spring economic update, which includes other measures like the police authority to search mail with a warrant, continues to work its way through the House of Commons. International politics will also be in play as Foreign Affairs Minister Anita Anand prepares to host her Chinese counterpart later this week, the first visit to Canada of its kind since 2016. Prime Minister Mark Carney heads to New York midweek to advance efforts to attract international investment to Canada. Brenda Molina Navidad, The Canadian Press.
4: Coming up after sports, it is feared an overheated tank filled with a toxic chemical just outside Los Angeles could blow up at any time. 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
8: Tonight, the Stanley Cup playoffs roll on with Game 3 of the Eastern Conference Final after Carolina's overtime heroics in Game 2. The series is tied at one as the scene shifts to Montreal.
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8: Can the Canadiens hand Carolina their first road loss of the playoffs? You just have to watch the Stanley Cup playoffs. 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

0: Alaska, cloud cover and 8 degrees in downtown Halifax. Good morning. I'm Shelley Summers. Here are the stories making news this morning. Two people have been charged after Halifax police say a missing newborn was found dead yesterday. HRP saying the search began after a 23-year-old woman arrived at a hospital in life-threatening condition on Friday night. As well, a volunteer fire department in Nova Scotia's Annapolis Valley says one of its firefighters suffered a sudden medical episode and died while trying to put out a wildfire. And coming up after sports, one of the Canadian flotilla activists detained in Israel has arrived back home. 95.7 News Time, 6:45. 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
1: Well, the Vegas Golden Knights are a win away from the Stanley Cup Final, trailing Colorado 3-0 at home ice. A stunning comeback. They scored 5 unanswered. The Avs got Cale Makar back, but Nathan MacKinnon blocked the shot with his ankle. Hardly played down the stretch. Vegas 5, Colorado 3. They're up 3-0. Meanwhile, at Bell Center, Habs and Canes tied a game apiece. Game 3, 9 o'clock tonight at Sportsnet and CBC. At the Memorial Cup, Chicoutimi beat Kelowna on Liam Lefebvre's OT winner. It was a 3-2 final. The Rockets 0-2. It's Kitchener against Everett tonight. Big night for the Halifax Tide. Cirola Miller and Julian Velleron with 2 goals each. It was a 4-0 win in Calgary. Yes, it was a noon Eastern start for the Jays yesterday. Their season-high winning streak down at 4 fell to the Pirates 4-1. Dylan Cease left as he tweaked his hamstring. They don't seem too worried about it. Vlad Guerrero Jr. took a pitch to his elbow. X-rays negative. They host Miami tonight, 8 o'clock at 95.7 News Radio and Sportsnet 1. The NBA's West Final tied at 2 games apiece. Another huge night for Victor Wembanyama, 33 points. The Spurs hammered OKC 103-82. The Knicks should head to the finals tonight and a chance to sweep Cleveland as the 9 o'clock start against the Cavs. Big day in auto racing. Kimi Antonelli won the Canadian Grand Prix, his 4th straight win. His lead atop the driver's standings at 43 points. The closest finish in Indy 500 history. Felix Rosenqvist beat David Malukas by 0.02 seconds for the win. And as the NASCAR world remembered the late Kyle Busch, his former teammate Daniel Suarez won the Coca-Cola 600. From the Sports Center, I'm Simon Bennett.
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0: 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Well, one of the Canadian flotilla activists detained in Israel has now arrived back home, recounting how the hundreds of activists went through 4 days of continuous beatings and torture in Israeli detention.
4: Sebastian Tau and 2 other activists arrived in Vancouver to hundreds of supporters, family, and friends with tears and hugs. He says the flotilla group was kidnapped in the middle of the Mediterranean Sea by Israeli forces, and the torture left him with several taser burns and bruises, while others suffered broken and fractured ribs. He recalls being forced to kneel in the hot sun for hours and being shoved into a cage full of razor wire while Israel's national security minister shouted and jeered at them. That same minister released a video taunting the activists while they were kneeling and had their faces to the ground with their hands bound.
5: Despite all his riot gear, all his guns, his assault rifles, his flashbangs, all his cages, we were winning because we didn't even let him speak before we started whistling Bella Ciao and chanting Free Palestine.
4: Prime Minister Mark Carney has condemned what he described as the abominable treatment of the flotilla activists. Naira Ahmed, The Canadian Press.
0: To the U.S. now, where an overheated and bulging tank filled with a toxic chemical just outside of Los Angeles is a literal ticking time bomb. Hazmat teams have been on scene since last week trying to figure out how best to defuse the storage tank at GKN Aerospace. Then late Saturday, it was safe enough for them to get up close. The Orange County Fire Authority's interim fire chief, T.J. McGovern, spoke with ABC's Jacqueline Lee about what the recon mission showed.
6: For days, officials have feared the tank would either explode into a fireball igniting nearby tanks, or the highly volatile chemical inside would leak out. Crews able to get close enough to that unstable 7,000-gallon tank full of hazardous liquid, finding a potential crack, offering a glimmer of hope.
7: Why would this be a good thing?
8: It's going to relieve pressure. We want the pressure relieved out of that tank.
6: He goes on to explain there could still be an explosion, just not a catastrophic one.
9: Meantime, some 50,000 people remain under evacuation orders. California Governor Gavin Newsom has called on U.S. President Donald Trump to issue a state of emergency for Orange County. Coming up in 60 seconds, traffic and weather together on the ones, and the latest Star Wars movie tops the weekend box office. 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
9: 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Time for Rogers 5G home internet traffic and weather together on the ones. And with Halifax's most frequent traffic reports, here's Kath Thompson.
14: Good morning. Lights are flashing red at Commodore and Burnside Drive. It's slow on Herring Cove Road into the Armdale Roundabout. Volumes building through the Windsor Street Exchange. Traffic backing up now on Main Street at Forest Hills Parkway. A bit of a delay on Joseph Howe in both directions at Mumford Road, and slow on Magazine Hill at Akerley and Wright. McDonald and McKay Bridges are both moving well. 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With the latest forecast, here's meteorologist Alistair Alders.
15: Rain moving in later this morning, continuing this afternoon with fog patches, 12 degrees, the guaranteed high, southeasterlies of 30 to 50. 20 to 30 millimeters of rain in the forecast. It will taper off before midnight tonight. The fog will dissipate and the winds become northwesterly, 20 to 40, with the temperature steady near 11. On Tuesday, 20 the high with sun and clouds, slight chance of a late day shower, northwesterlies of 20 to 40, and then cooler, unsettled mid to late week, cloudy chance of a few showers, and 12 Wednesday, scattered showers on Thursday, 10 degrees. We're going to be in a trough in the jet stream, keeping the temperatures cooler and the pattern unsettled. However, Friday, a mix of sun and cloud, 15. Today's guaranteed high, 12 degrees.
9: And right now in downtown Halifax, it is 8. At the airport, 7. Guaranteed high, 12. 95.7 News Radio has traffic and weather together every 10 minutes on the ones in the morning as well as in the afternoon at 1, 11, 21, 31, 41, and 51 minutes past the hour. Recapping our lead story, Halifax police say two people have been charged after a missing newborn was found dead yesterday. A 23-year-old woman remains in critical condition in hospital after arriving there on Friday night. That prompted a search in a wooded area. We'll have the very latest on all of this as well as other top stories coming up at the top of the hour with Steve Gow. 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
9: Well, the latest Star Wars movie topping the weekend box office, but it didn't break any records.
17: Strap in.
18: The Mandalorian and Grogu raked in $82 million this weekend. It marks the lowest debut for a movie in the Star Wars universe since Disney acquired the franchise in 2012. Disney is the parent company of ABC News.
19: Nikki?
18: In second place was the horror movie Obsession with just over $21 million. That's a significant 30% uptick from its debut last weekend.
7: I knew you were different the moment you were born.
18: And in third place, Michael, the Michael Jackson biopic. Mike Dubusky, ABC News.
9: Well, you'll want to beware of travel scams while planning your summer getaways. AI is making it nearly impossible to spot scammers who post fake vacation rentals or send out emails impersonating booking sites. That warning coming from Kane McGladrey, a cybersecurity expert.
17: When major platforms get data breaches, the scammers get the names, the emails, and the booking IDs, and they're going to feed all those data into an AI that's going to write messages for them, which is going to mimic the tone of a real hotel manager. And that's going to create a fake sense of urgency. You'll get a message that'll look like a hotel saying, we need to verify this now or your reservation's canceled.
9: McGladrey says if a luxury rental looks like a magazine cover, but it lacks the messy realities of real life, as though there's no neighbors, for example, that it's probably been AI generated. Well, you can now visit the home of the Muppets, Jim Henson's Creature Shop in Queens, New York, opening for tours. Jason Weber the shop's creative supervisor says it's a rare opportunity to view real show props and creations.
19: We've never been open to the public, basically. We're a private organization. We were initially created just for the production purposes of the Jim Henson Company.
9: Now, besides the Muppets, the late Jim Henson created puppets for Sesame Street as well as the Fraggle Rock characters. Business is next. 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
24: Good morning. The price for oil is selling off in electronic trading on word a deal between the U.S. and Iran could be close. Now, senior U.S. officials say the agreement would reopen the Strait of Hormuz after about 3 months, although approval from both sides could still take a few days. Now, Iran, for its part, says a deal is not imminent, but representatives did say consensus has been reached on a number of issues. The U.S. president also said he would not rush into a deal. And Iran has also not said publicly what would happen to its uranium. That's been a key sticking point for Donald Trump. So the price for oil closed to a two-week low. It's down $5.41, $91.19. Now, it is trading electronically because of the long weekend in the U.S. The Dow closed on Friday at a record for a second straight day. On Bay Street, the TSX hit an intraday record on Friday but fell short of closing at a record. Today, it's going for a third straight winning day. Gold futures right now higher by $41 to $4,598. And the Canadian dollar is higher just by $0.03, 72.40 cents U.S. Now, to come this week, Canadian big banks report earnings, with the Bank of Montreal, Scotiabank, and National Bank up first on Wednesday. The GDP reading in Canada and the U.S. will both also be released this week. At the Business Center, I'm Chris McCusker.
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3: Good morning. It is Monday, May 25th. I'm Steve Gow. Right now in downtown Halifax, we have cloudy skies and 8 degrees. Here's what's making news today. Well, a missing newborn in Halifax has been found dead. Two people now facing charges related to the tragic incidents. Striking long-term care workers to hold a rally downtown today in conjunction with the Premier's State of the Province address.
4: The Nova Scotia government says the Sugar Maple Wind Energy Project in Pictou County has been evaluated and approved for environmental impacts. I'll have more details coming up.
3: And later,
5: artificial intelligence is giving a boost to forecasters tracking hurricane development as Environment Canada is integrating it with traditional forecasting models. We'll have more on that story coming up.
25: Even with Cale Makar back, the Avalanche had no answer for Vegas. The Golden Knights came back from 3-0 down. They're up 3-0 in the Western Conference Finals. Sports at 15.
26: The TSX starts the week close to a record, looking to extend a winning streak. Oil is close to a two-week low, and Wall Street is closed. Business at 26.
3: 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Time for Rogers 5G home internet traffic and weather together on the ones with Halifax's most frequent traffic reports. Good morning, Kath Thompson.
14: Good morning. Lights flashing red at Commodore and Burnside Drive. A smooth crossing on the McDonald and McKay bridges. It is slow on Herring Cove Road into the Armdale Roundabout. Traffic backing up on Main Street at Forest Hills Parkway and slow on Magazine Hill at Akerley and at Wright. Highway 107 westbound on ramp to Highway 102 northbound is closed for construction until 6 p.m. The Family and Friends event starts tomorrow at Shoppers Drug Mart. 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With the latest forecast, here's meteorologist Alistair Alders.
15: Cloudy with rain developing later this morning. Fog patches around 2. 12 degrees the guaranteed high with southeasterly winds of 30 to 50 this afternoon. The rain will end before midnight tonight. The fog patches will dissipate. We're looking at a total of 20 to 30 millimeters of rain. The southeast winds become northwesterly, diminishing to 20 to 40 overnight. We'll be steady near 11 degrees. On Tuesday, a mix of sun and clouds, slight chance of a late day shower. Northwest winds of 20 to 40, the high 20 degrees. Today's guaranteed high, 12 degrees.
3: And currently it is 8 degrees downtown, 7 at the airport. We'll have another look at traffic and weather together again in less than 10 minutes. 95.7 News Time, 7:02. Well, two people are facing charges after a missing newborn was found dead yesterday, just before 3:30 in the afternoon. Police said human remains of an infant were located in a wooded area off Old Coach Road. Now, it all stems from a search that began Friday after a 23-year-old woman who appeared to have recently given birth arrived at a local hospital in life-threatening conditions. Police said the woman was in critical condition as of yesterday, and investigators believed she had experienced a medical emergency, but that it was not linked to violence. Four people known to the woman were taken into custody for questioning on Saturday. Two were released, but two others are now being charged with concealing the body of a child, obstruction, as well as indignity to a dead body. A relative of the woman and his wife are scheduled to appear in Halifax Provincial Court today. The Nova Scotia Medical Examiner will conduct an autopsy to determine the cause and manner of death. Meantime, a volunteer fire department in the Annapolis County says one of its firefighters suffered a sudden medical episode and died while trying to put out a wildfire. The Bridgetown Volunteer Fire Department says 40-year-old Alexandru Uwichita couldn't be revived despite efforts from colleagues in a community east of Annapolis Royale on Thursday. Fire department says Uwichita spent his final moments surrounded by his peers and serving the community that he cared so deeply about. He is survived by his wife and their three young children. Well, the union representing around 3,500 striking long-term care workers in Nova Scotia rejected the government's claim that the union refused to return to the bargaining table over the weekend. On Saturday, Seniors Minister Barbara Adams said the province asked to resume negotiations Friday, Saturday, or Sunday, but Adams said the union decided to wait. Canadian Press reporter Michael McDonald says workers are holding out on one issue.
0: The issue is pay. There's no question about that. That is what the current offer on the table is all about, and there are some benefits that are talked about, but there's no question that the people that, who work in this sector, many of them make very low wages, and they want that change.
3: The government has released details of a contract offer that it says was presented to the union May 7th. The offer includes wage increases between 12 and 24% over 4 years, retroactive pay to 2023, evening and weekend premiums, plus access to a defined benefit pension. Now, meantime, striking workers will be rallying today during the Premier's State of the Province address. According to CUPE, picket lines will be gathering at noon outside the Halifax Convention Center, where union members, political allies, and others will rally and also speak to Nova Scotia's state of long-term care. Among those speaking will be CUPE National President Mark Hancock and official NDP opposition leader Claudia Chender. Well, we saw the price of gas fall over the weekend after an unscheduled change by the provincial regulator. The Nova Scotia Energy Board used its interrupter to lower the minimum price of regular self-serve by 7.2 cents to 185.6 on Saturday. Gas prices dropped by 3.4 cents the day before in the regulator's weekly adjustment. The interrupter did not impact diesel, so it remains at 218.1 cents per liter. That fluctuating cost of gas is due to the ongoing uncertainty in the Middle East. Over the weekend, U.S. President Donald Trump said an agreement between the U.S. and Iran could be near, but now we're hearing significant differences remain, and the president says he won't, quote, rush into a deal. ABC's Ian Pannell reports from Tel Aviv.
6: An Israeli official telling ABC News the emerging U.S.-Iran deal appears to be bad, and a source familiar with the situation saying there's serious concern and disappointment in the prime minister's office over the U.S. deal with Iran.
3: Regional officials say the latest agreement would happen in parallel with the U.S. lifting its blockade on Iranian ports, which would begin to ease the global energy crisis. Well, back here in Nova Scotia, a wind energy project in Pictou County has received environmental assessment approval from the province. 95.7's Chris Haleff explains.
18: On Friday, the Nova Scotia government said the Sugar Maple Wind Energy Project in Pictou County has been evaluated and approved for environmental impacts. Now, according to the province, construction of the 16-turbine wind farm is expected to begin in 2027 and will create about 150 jobs. Once it is operational in 2028, the farm is expected to provide about 7 full-time and part-time jobs for about 25 years. The project will produce about 112 megawatts of clean electricity and reduce Nova Scotia's annual greenhouse gas emissions by nearly 235,000 tons, the equivalent of taking about 51,000 gas-powered cars off the road. The province says the wind farm will generate $1.2 million in municipal tax revenue each year. I'm Chris Haleff.
3: Well, Premier Tim Houston has called a by-election for June 23rd in the new constituency of Cheticamp, Margaree's Pleasant Bay. Earlier this year, the province had announced the creation of the electoral district in Cape Breton, which it describes as an exceptional riding that ensures adequate representation for Acadian voters. Houston led the PC party to win a second consecutive majority government in November of 2024, and with the new riding's vacant seat, legislature now has 56 seats, 42 of which are held by the Tories, as well as 9 new Democrats, 3 Liberals, and 1 Independent. Meantime, NDP leader Claudia Chender says that if her party wins the next general election, it would undo cuts to arts and culture included in the most recent provincial budget. Speaking to around 200 supporters Saturday, Chender delivered a campaign-style speech that positioned her party as a government in waiting. She said people elected Tim Houston 5 years ago based on a promise to fix health care, a promise she says has not been kept. Instead, Chender said wait times in emergency departments have increased and closures persist while women are experiencing long waits for mammograms and to see gynecologists. Coming up in 60 seconds, we'll have traffic and weather together on the once. 95.7 News Time, 7:10.
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3: 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Time now for Rogers 5G home internet, traffic and weather together on the once. With Halifax's most frequent traffic reports, good morning, Kath Thompson.
14: Good morning. Lights flashing red at Commodore and Burnside Drive. A smooth crossing on the McDonald and McKay bridges. It is slow on Herring Cove Road into the Armdale Roundabout. Traffic backing up on Main Street at Forest Hills Parkway and slow on Magazine Hill at Akerley and at Wright. Highway 107 westbound on ramp to Highway 102 northbound is closed for construction until 6 p.m. The Family and Friends event starts tomorrow at Shoppers Drug Mart. 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With the latest forecast, here's meteorologist Alistair Alders.
15: 12 degrees, the guaranteed high with wet weather in the forecast. Rain developing later this morning with fog patches. Southeasterly winds of 30 to 50 this afternoon. That rain will continue this evening with 20 to 30 millimeters, but it tapers off before midnight. The fog patches dissipate and the winds flip over to the northwest, diminishing to 20 to 40 overnight. Will be steady near 11 degrees. On Tuesday, a mix of sun and clouds, slight chance of a late day shower with northwesterly winds of 20 to 40 and the high 20. Then Wednesday, cloudy with a chance of a few showers and 12 degrees. Today's guaranteed high, 12 degrees.
3: And currently we are sitting at 8 degrees in downtown Halifax, mostly cloudy and 7 out at the airport, on our way up to a guaranteed high of 12 degrees today. 95.7 News Radio, the only station with a weather guarantee. 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Well, the House of Commons returns today for a final sitting stretch before the summer break. Conservative leader Pierre Poilievre is expected to push debate on First Nations land claims and private property rights. A budget bill, including measures allowing people to search mail with a warrant, continues through Parliament. As well, Foreign Affairs Minister Anita Anand will host China's Foreign Minister this week, while Prime Minister Mark Carney travels to New York to promote investment in Canada. In Alberta, a campaign event was held over the weekend in an effort to stop the province from leaving Canada. Former Deputy Premier Thomas Lukaszek launched the Forever Canadian event in Edmonton. He says along with hundreds of volunteers, he'll be zigzagging from the north to the south in his Unity bus, encouraging Albertans to vote for staying in Canada in an October referendum.
11: They will be door knocking, they will be dropping off lawn signs, they will be at all major events throughout this entire summer and fall, and I will be riding in this bus from town to town, from campground to campground, just reminding people that they have to sign up and they have to vote.
3: Lukaszek said his campaign's goal is to obtain a clear majority for staying in Canada. Vegas now one win away from the Stanley Cup Finals. Simon Bennett will have more on that in sports up next.
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3: Well, it is cloudy and 8 degrees in downtown Halifax. Good morning, I'm Steve Gao. Here are the stories making news today. Two people face charges after a missing newborn in Halifax was found dead. It comes after a 23-year-old woman who appeared to have recently given birth arrived at a local hospital Friday night. Meantime, amid disputing claims that the two sides won't return to talks, striking long-term care workers will hold a rally downtown today in conjunction with the Premier's State of the Province address. And coming up after sports, a senior member of the Trump administration is in India to bring focus to trade tensions, the Quad Alliance, and do a little sightseeing. 95.7 News Time, 7:16. Now from Sportsnet Radio, here's Simon Bennett.
25: Well, Game 3 of the NHL's Western Conference Finals to the Vegas Golden Knights, who came back from 3-0 down in the first period to stun Colorado 5-3. So they take a 3-0 lead with a chance to sweep their way into the Stanley Cup Final tomorrow. The Habs and Carolina even at a game apiece. Game 3 of the East Final in Montreal, 9 o'clock on Sportsnet and CBC. At the Memorial Cup, Q champs Chicoutimi beat Kelowna 3-2 in overtime. So the Sags, Kitchener, and Everett each have a win as the round robin continues tonight. Huge confidence building win for the Halifax Tides. No contest in Calgary. 4-0. Stewart 2-2-1 to start the season. They host Ottawa Friday. Tough end of the weekend for the Blue Jays. Their 4-game winning streak done as they fell to Pittsburgh 4-1. Dylan Cease tweaked his hamstring and had to leave. Seems precautionary, though. While x-rays were negative after Vlad Guerrero Jr. was plunked on the elbow. The Marlins in town tonight, 8 o'clock on 95.7 News Radio and Sportsnet 1. The San Antonio Spurs tied up the NBA's West Final 2-2 with a blowout over Oklahoma City. Victor Webb Yama's 33 let the Spurs over the Thunder 103-82. The Knicks a win away from the NBA Finals. They can sweep Cleveland tonight. One of the biggest days in the auto racing calendar. The Canadian Grand Prix to Kimi Antonelli on the cold Montreal drizzle. Felix Rosenqvist took the Indy 500 by just 0.02 seconds over David Maluka's closest finish in the long history of that race. And quote, I was doing this for Kyle. Former teammate of the late Kyle Busch, Daniel Suarez, took the Coca-Cola 600. From the Sports Center, of Simon Bennett.
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3: Welcome back to 95.7 News Radio. I'm Steve Gao. Well, U.S. Secretary of State Marco Rubio is in India taking efforts to stabilize relations between Washington and New Delhi. The two countries aim to strengthen strategic and economic ties despite recent trade tensions. Rubio met yesterday with Indian Prime Minister Narendra Modi and India's foreign minister to discuss trade, energy, defense, as well as maritime security. Rubio has expressed optimism about a broader trade deal between the nations. His four-day trip includes talks with officials from the Quad Alliance that includes India, Australia, as well as Japan. The visit underscores India's role as a key partner in countering China's influence in the Indo-Pacific region. Back home, three flotilla activists detained in Israel have now arrived back in Vancouver. Activist Sebastian Tau says the flotilla group was kidnapped in the middle of the Mediterranean Sea by Israeli forces, and every one of them was dragged aboard prison ships and beaten. However, Israel denies those claims. The movement's organizer says the BC delegates were part of an international civilian flotilla to challenge the blockade of Gaza. Tau says all activists understand that the 4 days were only a tiny fraction of what Palestinians have to live with under all of their lives. Coming up in 60 seconds, we'll have traffic and weather together on the Watts.
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3: 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Time for Rogers 5G home internet traffic and weather together on the ones. Once again, Kath Thompson joins us with a look at the roads.
14: Good morning. McDonald and McKay Bridges are both moving well. No slowdowns there. Lights are flashing red at Commodore and Burnside Drive. You'll find traffic slowing down on Main Street at Forest Hills Parkway, and it's busy on Magazine Hill at Akerley through to Wright. Today, Green Street is closed between Barrington and Queen Street for road work. That's until 7 p.m. The Family and Friends event starts tomorrow at Shoppers Drug Mart. 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With the latest forecast, here's a meteorologist, Alistair Alders.
15: Well, rain will move in later this morning, continuing for the afternoon. Could be heavy at times with southeasterly winds of 30 to 50, 12 the guaranteed high. We're looking at 20 to 30 millimeters of rain before it tapers off before midnight tonight. Then it's cloudy overnight with the winds becoming northwesterly 20 to 40 and the temperature steady near 11 degrees. On Tuesday, sun and clouds, slight chance of a late day shower with northwesterlies of 20 to 40 and the high 20 degrees. And we will see a developing ridge in the jet stream over central Canada, putting a trough into our region, so that's going to lead to cooler and at times unsettled weather. 12 Wednesday, cloudy with a chance of a few showers. Cloudy with scattered showers Thursday, 10 degrees. A mix of sun and cloud Friday, 15. Today's guaranteed high, 12.
3: And right now, mostly cloudy and 8 degrees in downtown Halifax, 7 out at the airport. 95.7 News Radio brings you traffic and weather together every 10 minutes on the ones in the morning. And in the afternoons at 1, 11, 21, 31, 41, and 51 minutes past every hour. Recapping our lead story, a missing newborn in Halifax has been found dead. Two people now facing charges related to that tragic incident. We'll bring you the latest details on this and other stories coming up at the bottom of the hour with Shelley Summers. 95.7 News Time, 7:23.
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3: Well, a warning about travel scams while planning your summer vacation. AI is making it nearly impossible to spot fraudsters who post fake vacation rentals or send out emails impersonating booking sites. That warning from cybersecurity expert Kane McCladry.
5: If a luxury rental looks like a magazine cover, but it lacks the messy realities of real life, like there's no neighbors, for example, it's probably been AI generated. But the URL in your browser's address bar, still a great lie detector. Scammers will use typo squatting, like using an L instead of an I in a domain name, or a weird domain extension like XYZ instead of .com. So if the address bar doesn't match the brand you know, it's a scam.
3: McGladry also says if a deal defies basic supply and demand, like you're getting a $2,000 a night suite for $200, it's not an escape, it's likely a scam. Well, artificial intelligence isn't just being used to fraud you out of your money. In fact, for Canada's weather agency, it's playing a role in helping experts forecast storms. Here's 95.7's Mark Hodgins.
0: Last month, Environment Canada announced it's launching a hybrid weather forecasting model that will include artificial intelligence and the standard physics-based models. Meteorologist Bob Robichaud at the Canadian Hurricane Center says Google's DeepMind AI is showing some promise when it comes to forecasting.
6: They've been in the tropical cyclone hurricane forecasting business here for a few years now, and that model last year was the best performing of all the models. So it's AI has certainly shown a lot of promise.
0: Robichaud says the AI can help give forecasters a better idea of long and medium term trends, and then traditional models can be used to drill down into the details of a forecast. He says that integration into Environment Canada's systems is going to be gradual. I'm Mark Hodgins.
3: And quickly, a new poll finding the number of Canadians who believe the country is heading in the right direction has hit its highest peak since 2017.
9: The poll from Abacus Data says 47% of the more than 1,900 people surveyed this month believe Canada is heading in the right direction. 39% say the country is on the wrong track. The poll also suggests 76% of Canadians see the rest of the world as moving in the wrong direction. One pollster says this is reflected by respondents saying they see Canada as a stabilizing force in a turbulent world. Brenda Molina Navidad, The Canadian Press.
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21: Good morning. Bay Street looks to extend a winning streak and maybe hit another record high today with Wall Street closed for a long weekend. Now, gold futures should provide support to the TSX, trading electronically up by $48 to $4,605. Oil will not. It's actually close to a two-week low, down $5.30 to $91.30 a barrel. There have been further positive signals on progress towards a deal between the U.S. and Iran to reopen the Strait of Hormuz. It's been closed for about 3 months. The Canadian dollar is higher by 172.39 cents U.S. And singer Katy Perry has nothing but good things to say about Air Canada after a recent flight from Montreal to Los Angeles. She posted on X about how impressed she was with the flight crew after witnessing a medical emergency happen on the plane. The 41-year-old says the crew was attentive and offered quick action. And the reason she posted on social media was to highlight the level of professionalism and consideration they had for the passenger. Now, Air Canada acknowledged the praise and asked for a private message with more details. Perry, of course, has been romantically linked to former Prime Minister Justin Trudeau since last summer. Shares in Air Canada up by about 5% on Bay Street so far this year. And then keeping an eye on Bitcoin, it's moving higher right now, up by 1.3% to 77,560. Remember, the all-time high is just north of 126,000. I'm Chris McCusker.
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21: Good morning. It's Monday, May 25th. I'm Shelley Summers. Right now in downtown Halifax, clouds, 8 degrees. Here's what's making news this morning. Halifax police say two people have been charged after a missing newborn in Halifax was found dead yesterday. The union representing about 3,500 striking long-term care workers says members will be holding a rally this afternoon near Premier Tim Houston's State of the Province address.
11: A wind energy project in Pictou County has received environmental assessment approval from the province.
21: And coming up later,
0: it's a big topic these days, artificial intelligence. And now it's going to be playing a role in helping experts forecast storms. We'll have more on that story coming up.
12: Huge comeback for the Golden Knights last night. They're a win away from a trip to the Stanley Cup final. And it was a 4-0 win for the Tides in Calgary. Sports at 45.
25: Bay Street is back in business, trying for a fourth winning day and maybe another record, while Wall Street is closed and oil is selling off. Business at 56.
21: 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Time for Rogers 5G home internet traffic and weather together on the ones with Halifax's most frequent traffic reports. Here's Kath Thompson.
14: Good morning. McDonald and McKay Bridges are both moving well. No slowdowns there. Lights are flashing red at Commodore and Burnside Drive. You'll find traffic slowing down on Main Street at Forest Hills Parkway, and it's busy on Magazine Hill at Akerley through to Wright. Today, Green Street is closed between Barrington and Queen Street for road work. That's until 7 p.m. The family and friends event starts tomorrow at Shoppers Drug Mart. 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With the latest forecast, here's a meteorologist, Alistair Alders.
15: 12 degrees, the guaranteed high today, with rain developing later this morning, continuing this afternoon with fog patches and southeasterly winds of 30 to 50. We're looking at 20 to 30 millimeters of rain before it tapers off before midnight tonight. Then cloudy through the overnight, the southeasterly winds have flipped to the northwest, diminishing to 20 to 40 overnight. The temperature steady near 11 degrees. On Tuesday, a mix of sun and clouds, slight chance of a late day shower, northwesterlies of 20 to 40, the high near 20 degrees. Today's guaranteed high, 12 degrees.
21: And right now, in downtown Halifax, it is 8, at the airport 7, guaranteed high 12. We'll have another check of traffic and weather together in less than 10 minutes. 95.7 News Time, 7:33. Well, regional police say two people have been charged after a missing newborn in Halifax was found dead yesterday. That search began after a 23-year-old woman who appeared to have recently given birth arrived at a hospital in life-threatening condition on Friday night. HRP saying she remained in critical condition yesterday. Investigators believed she had experienced a medical emergency that was not linked to violence. Yesterday afternoon, police said the remains of an infant were found in a wooded area off Old Coach Road. A man and a woman who police say are related to the woman are charged with concealing the body of a child, obstruction, and indignity to a dead body. 23-year-old Sukhpreet Singh and his wife Ramandeep Kaur, 26, will appear in Halifax Provincial Court today. The Nova Scotia Medical Examiner Service to conduct an autopsy to determine the cause and manner of death. A Nova Scotia firefighter has died while trying to put out a wildfire. The Bridgetown Volunteer Fire Department says 40-year-old Alexandru Uwichita couldn't be revived after suffering from a sudden medical episode. That despite efforts from colleagues near the community of Moshel, east of Annapolis Royal, on Thursday.
13: The fire department says Uwichita spent his final moments surrounded by his peers and serving the community he cared so deeply about. Uwichita is survived by his wife and their three young children. The union, representing about 3,500 striking long-term care workers here in Nova Scotia, says members will picket this afternoon near Premier Tim Houston's state-of-the-art province address.
17: Krista Sweeney with the Canadian Union of Public Employees says Nova Scotia's government has a responsibility to listen to long-term care workers after 6 weeks on strike. The union is rejecting the province's claim that negotiators refused to return to bargaining over the weekend, calling the accusation false. The strike involves about 3,500 workers at 35 long-term care facilities, with wages remaining the key issue in the dispute. Now, the province has offered wage hikes, retroactive pay, pension access, and premium increases as part of its latest proposal. Families of residents say the strike has resulted in fewer baths, more falls, and dietary changes for loved ones in care. David Augustine, The Canadian Press.
13: Well, after seeing a 3.4-cent decrease on Friday, gas prices dropped a little more over the weekend. On Saturday, the Nova Scotia Energy Board invoked the interrupter clause to lower the minimum price per liter of regular self-serve gas by 7.2 cents. Now sits at $1.85.6. Diesel prices didn't change on Saturday, remaining at $2.18.1 after the provincial regulator bumped it up by 2 cents on Friday. A year ago, the price of gas was $1.45, while diesel was $1.41. Now, these fluctuating gas prices, of course, continuing along with the uncertainty in the Middle East. U.S. President Donald Trump has said over the weekend an agreement between the U.S. and Iran could be near, but now we are hearing significant differences remain. The president says he won't, quote, rush into a deal. ABC's chief foreign correspondent Ian Pannell reports from Tel Aviv.
19: A senior administration official telling ABC News there'll be a limited interim agreement that would include opening the Strait of Hormuz and an end to the U.S. blockade. The official saying there'll also be commitment from the Iranians to negotiate the removal of their stockpile of highly enriched uranium. But Iranian state media saying the draft agreement doesn't have any nuclear commitments. Intelligence sources telling ABC News that despite the bombing, Iran retains the ability to enrich uranium. One of the many pre-war goals that hasn't been reached.
13: And that is Ian Pannell reporting. Back here at home, the Nova Scotia government says the Sugar Maple Wind Energy Project in Pictou County has been evaluated and approved for environmental impacts. 95.7's Chris Haleff with more on that story.
11: The province announced on Friday the project received its environmental assessment approval. Now, government says construction of the 16-turbine wind farm will begin in 2027 and will be operational in 2028. According to government, the project is expected to create about 150 jobs and provide about 7 full-time and part-time jobs for about 25 years. It went on to say the farm will generate $1.2 million in municipal tax revenue each year. The province says the project will produce about 112 megawatts of clean electricity and reduce Nova Scotia's annual greenhouse gas emissions by nearly 235,000 tons, the equivalent of taking about 51,000 gas-powered cars off the road. I'm Chris Haleff.
13: A by-election has been called for June 23rd in the new constituency of Shettycamp-Margaree's Pleasant Bay. The provincial government announcing the creation of the Cape Breton electoral district earlier this year, which it describes as an exceptional riding that ensures adequate representation for Acadian voters. Tim Houston led the PCs to win a second consecutive majority government back in November of 2024. With the new riding's vacant seat, the provincial legislature now has 56 seats. 42 of those are held by the Tories, as well as 9 by the New Democrats, 3 Liberals, and 1 Independent. Meantime, Nova Scotia's NDP leader saying that her party wins the next general election, it would undo cuts to arts and culture included in the most recent provincial budget. Claudia Chender spoke to about 200 supporters over the weekend, delivering a campaign-style speech that positioned her party as a government in waiting. She said people elected Premier Tim Houston and the PCs 5 years ago based on a promise to fix health care, a promise that she says has not been kept. Chender says instead wait times in emergency departments have increased and closures persist, while women are experiencing long waits for mammograms as well as opportunities to see gynecologists. Artificial intelligence is giving a boost to forecasters tracking hurricane development. Get more on that story from 95.7's Mark Hodgins.
0: In April, Environment Canada announced it will be moving toward a hybrid forecasting model, including AI and traditional physics-based modeling. Canadian Hurricane Center meteorologist Bob Robichaud says Google's DeepMind AI has been forecasting tropical storms for a few years now, but was the most accurate model overall last year. He says AI will be gradually integrated into Environment Canada's work.
6: There is going to be some integration of some AI models to give us a better idea of kind of the long-term or medium-term trends, like out to about a week or so, and then using our typical physical models, the regular type models, to drill down and get the details of the forecast.
0: Last week, Robichaud's team released this year's hurricane outlook for the Atlantic, forecasting a less active hurricane season overall. I'm Mark Hodgins.
13: Coming up in 60 seconds, traffic and weather together. And as well, for the first time in 10 years, China's foreign minister will be visiting Canada. 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
2: 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Time for Rogers 5G home internet traffic and weather together on the ones and with Halifax's most frequent traffic reports. Here's Kath Thompson.
3: Good morning. Dealing with a collision on Conrod Road in Elderbank. Lights are flashing red at Commodore on Burnside Drive. Still looking good on the McDonald and McKay bridges. It is getting busier now through the Windsor Street Exchange and traffic backing up on Main Street at Forest Hills Parkway. 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With the latest forecast, here's meteorologist Alistair Alders.
4: Wet weather today with rain developing later this morning, continuing this afternoon. We'll have fog patches and southeasterly winds of 30 to 50, 12 degrees is the guaranteed high. The rain will continue this evening, producing 20 to 30 millimeters. It tapers off before midnight. The fog patches will dissipate, but it remains cloudy overnight. We'll see southeasterly winds becoming northwesterly 20 to 40 with the temperature steady near 11 degrees. On Tuesday, a mix of sun and clouds, slight chance of a late day shower, 20 with northwesterly winds of 20 to 40. And Wednesday, cloudy chance of a few showers, 12 degrees. Today's guaranteed high, 12 degrees.
2: 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Well, for the first time in 10 years, China's foreign minister is visiting Canada.
5: Wang Yi is set to visit Ottawa between May 28th and 30th to meet his Canadian counterpart, Anita Anand. The visit comes after Prime Minister Mark Carney visited Beijing with Anand in January, marking the first visit to China by a Canadian prime minister since 2017. That's when Canada and China reached a preliminary deal. China agreed to lower tariffs on Canadian canola seed and eliminate tariffs on canola meal, peas, and seafood. In exchange, Canada agreed to reduce tariffs and set import limits on Chinese electric vehicles. The foreign affairs ministers are expected to discuss the recently updated Canada-China strategic partnership when they meet next weekend. Naira Ahmed, The Canadian Press.
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2: It's cloudy and 8 degrees in downtown Halifax. Good morning. I'm Shelley Summers. Here are the stories making news this morning. Two people have been charged after Halifax police say a missing newborn was found dead yesterday. HRP saying the search began after a 23-year-old woman arrived at a hospital in life-threatening condition on Friday night. As well, a volunteer fire department in Nova Scotia's Annapolis County says one of its firefighters suffered a sudden medical episode and died while trying to put out a wildfire. And coming up after sports, Russian officials launching a new massive drone and missile attack against Ukraine.

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1: Well, the Vegas Golden Knights are a win away from the Stanley Cup final, trailing Colorado 3-0 at home ice. A stunning comeback. They scored five unanswered. The Avs got Cale Makar back, but Nathan MacKinnon blocked the shot with his ankle. Hardly played down the stretch. Vegas 5, Colorado 3. They're up 3-0. Meanwhile, at Bell Center, Habs and Canes tied a game apiece. Game 3, 9 o'clock tonight at Sportsnet and CBC. At the Memorial Cup, Chicoutimi beat Kelowna on Liam Lefebvre's OT winner. It was a 3-2 final. The Rockets 0-2. It's Kitchener against Everett tonight. Big night for the Halifax Tides. Cirola Miller and Julian Velleron with two goals each. It was a 4-0 win in Calgary. Yes, it was a noon Eastern start for the Jays yesterday. Their season-high winning streak done at 4 fell to the Pirates 4-1. Dylan Cease left as he tweaked his hamstring. They don't seem too worried about it. Vlad Guerrero Jr. took a pitch to his elbow. X-rays negative. They host Miami tonight, 8 o'clock at 95.7 News Radio and Sportsnet 1. The NBA's West Final tied at 2 games apiece. Another huge night for Victor Wembanyama at 33 points. The Spurs hammered OKC 103-82. The Knicks should head to the finals tonight and a chance to sweep Cleveland as the 9 o'clock start against the Cavs. Big day in auto racing. Kimi Antonelli won the Canadian Grand Prix, his fourth straight win. His lead atop the driver's standings at 43 points. The closest finish in Indy 500 history. Felix Rosenqvist beat David Malukas by 0.02 seconds for the win. And as the NASCAR world remembered the late Kyle Busch, his former teammate Daniel Suarez won the Coca-Cola 600. From the Sports Center, I'm Simon Bennett.
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0: 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Well, Russian officials launched a new massive drone and missile attack against Ukraine yesterday morning using high-powered hypersonic missiles the Kremlin claims can't be stopped. We get more from ABC's Lama Hassan in London.
6: Kyiv's mayor Vitaly Klitschko saying the capital came under heavy attack and at least 4 people were killed and more than 100 others injured across the country. That number is expected to rise. And this comes after Putin was threatening to retaliate after accusing Ukraine of carrying out a deadly attack on a student dormitory in an occupied part of eastern Ukraine, killing 21 people.
0: And that is Lama Hassan reporting. To the U.S., where the suspected gunman in Saturday night's shooting at a White House checkpoint was known to Secret Service. ABC senior White House correspondent Selena Wang with more.
7: Trump was in the Oval Office with his aides as a gunman approached a security checkpoint on Saturday night and started firing. Officials say the suspect has a history of incidents involving the White House. He encountered law enforcement in June 2025 for blocking a point of entry at the White House. He was detained and involuntarily committed for a mental evaluation. 1 month later, he was arrested after he attempted to enter a White House checkpoint. Court records showing a judge ordered he stay away from White House grounds.
0: And no Secret Service personnel were injured in that incident. And an annual Memorial Day weekend event in Southern Carolina turned into a dangerous situation when it appears panic caused people to start running during a concert. Some were trampled. ABC's Morgan Norwood with that story.
8: The incident unfolding during a concert as Atlantic Beach hosts its annual Black Pearl Cultural Heritage and Bike Festival, an event drawing hundreds of thousands to the area.
9: We have
8: panic playing out, sending hundreds running and triggering a stampede. The situation escalating so quickly, Horry County Fire Rescue declaring it a mass casualty incident. At least 19 injured, several taken to the hospital. Town officials say there were no confirmed fights, weapons, or direct threats to public safety.
0: And that is Morgan Norwood reporting. Coming up in 60 seconds, traffic and weather together on the ones, and more details being released in the death of NASCAR driver Kyle Busch. 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
11: 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I'm here to guide you, protect you, and negotiate what's right for you. 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
0: 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Time for Rogers 5G home internet traffic and weather together on the ones with Halifax's most frequent traffic reports. Here's Kath Thompson.
12: Good morning. It is slow getting onto the McKay Bridge from the 111. Seeing volume now on the inbound McDonald Bridge and slow getting off that bridge onto North Street and Barrington. Getting busier now through the Windsor Street Exchange. Herring Cove Road backs up, getting into the Armdale Roundabout, and it's slow on Quinpool between McDonald and Oxford Street. Traffic backing up on Main Street at Forest Hills Parkway. 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With the latest forecast, here's meteorologist Alistair Alders.
13: Rain moving in later this morning, continuing this afternoon with fog patches, 12 degrees, the guaranteed high, southeasterlies of 30 to 50. 20 to 30 millimeters of rain in the forecast. It will taper off before midnight tonight. The fog will dissipate and the winds become northwesterly, 20 to 40, with the temperature steady near 11. On Tuesday, 20 the high with sun and clouds, slight chance of a late day shower, northwesterlies of 20 to 40, and then cooler, unsettled, mid to late week, cloudy chance of a few showers and 12 Wednesday, scattered showers on Thursday, 10 degrees. We're going to be in a trough in the jet stream, keeping the temperatures cooler and the pattern unsettled. However, Friday, a mix of sun and cloud, 15. Today's guaranteed high, 12 degrees.
0: And right now in downtown Halifax, it is 8. At the airport, 7. Guaranteed high, 12. 95.7 News Radio has traffic and weather together every 10 minutes on the ones in both the morning and the afternoon at 1, 11, 21, 31, 41, and 51 minutes past the hour. Recapping our lead story, Halifax police say two people have been charged after a missing newborn was found dead yesterday. A 23-year-old woman remains in critical condition after arriving at hospital Friday night, prompting a search in a wooded area. We'll have the latest on this as well as other top stories coming up at the top of the hour with Steve Gow. 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
0: Well, NASCAR racer Kyle Busch died of sepsis complications, his pneumonia progressing to sepsis, which can be deadly even in young, healthy people. ABC News medical correspondent Dr. Darian Sutton with more for us.
14: During pneumonia, the lungs can fill with fluid that can interrupt the exchange of oxygen, leading to shortness of breath. And there are times where that infection can spread to the rest of the body and cause an overwhelming response. And we define that as sepsis. And while there are certain groups that are high at risk, older adults, those with a history of conditions like heart disease or diabetes, this can also happen, although uncommon, to healthy people. I've managed certain difficult cases such as this one.
0: Nearly 2 million people are diagnosed with sepsis every year. More than 300,000 people die. A kidnapper's call turned out to be an AI scam. A so-called kidnapper claimed he had a Bay Area woman's daughter, Sarah, but what he had was her voice. Reporter Dryden Quigley is in San Francisco with more.
15: Aaron West with Operation Shamrock says the scammers likely took audio from Sarah's social media.
16: They can clone it.
15: It's part of what West is calling a scamdemic.
16: It's only getting worse, and it will only continue to get worse.
15: So the best advice she can offer is if you believe you're in a crisis, take a second and stay skeptical. Dryden Quigley, ABC News.
0: Canadian actor Aaron Ashmore says the success of homegrown TV shows like Heated Rivalry and North of North proves Canadian productions can compete on the world stage.
12: Ashmore stars in...
10: Hi, everybody. Steve Paikin here. 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I'm not sure I've ever experienced anything like it in my 40-plus years of journalism. Where does Canada fit in all of this? From federal politics to foreign policy to in-depth one-on-one.

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6: 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Time now for traffic and weather together on the ones from Rogers 5G Home Internet. Now with Halifax's most frequent traffic reports, here's Kath Thompson.
7: Dealing with a collision, Conrod Road and Elder Bank. Lights are flashing red at Commodore and Burnside Drive. Bit of a delay getting into the McKay Bridge from the 111. Inbound McDonald Bridge moving well, but slow once you're off the bridge onto North Street and Barrington. It's busy on Magazine Hill at Akerley and Wright. Traffic backing up on Main Street at Forest Hills Parkway. And Portland Street slow in both directions between Spring Avenue and the 111. 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With the latest forecast, here's meteorologist Alistair Alders.
8: 12 degrees, the guaranteed high with wet weather in the forecast. Rain developing later this morning with fog patches. Southeasterly winds of 30 to 50 this afternoon. That rain will continue this evening with 20 to 30 millimeters, but it tapers off before midnight. The fog patches dissipate and the winds will flip over to the northwest, diminishing to 20 to 40 overnight. Will be steady near 11 degrees. On Tuesday, a mix of sun and clouds, slight chance of a late day shower with northwesterly winds of 20 to 40 and the high 20. Then Wednesday, cloudy with a chance of a few showers and 12 degrees. Today's guaranteed high, 12 degrees.
6: And right now we're sitting at 9 degrees downtown, 8 at the airport on our way up to 12, as we just heard, for our guaranteed high. 95.7 News Radio, the only station with that weather guarantee. 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Well, Prime Minister Mark Carney is going to New York City this week to meet with business leaders and court more investment. His office made the announcement as Parliament reconvenes today for a final sitting before summer break. The PMO says Carney will pitch Canada as an investment destination and focus on the country's new economic strategy when he addresses the Economic Club of New York. This comes just weeks before the Canada-US-Mexico Agreement on Free Trade enters its mandatory review period. Meantime, three activists whose Gaza-bound aid flotilla was intercepted in international waters by Israeli forces have returned home to Vancouver. One of them saying they went through 4 days of continuous beatings and torture. Sebastian Tau from BC says the flotilla group was kidnapped in the middle of the Mediterranean Sea by Israeli forces.
9: We were at gunpoint, kidnapped in the middle of the Mediterranean Sea by commandos. And every one of us that was dragged aboard the prison ships was dragged through a corridor and then tortured and beaten.
6: The Canadians were among 420 people on 41 boats intercepted by Israel as they attempted to bring a symbolic amount of aid to Gaza amid Israel's restrictions. Well, Vegas is now one win away from the Stanley Cup Finals. Simon will have more on that in sports up next.
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6: Well, it's cloudy and 9 degrees in downtown Halifax. Good morning, I'm Steve Gao. Here are the stories making news this hour. Two people facing charges after a missing newborn in Halifax was found dead. It comes after a 23-year-old woman who appeared to have recently given birth arrived at a local hospital Friday night in life-threatening injuries. Meantime, amid disputing claims that the two sides won't return to talks, striking long-term care workers will hold a rally downtown today in conjunction with the Premier's State of the Province address. And coming up after sports, concerns are beginning to grow that the World Cup could help spread the Ebola virus into parts of North America. 95.7 News Time, 8:16. 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
12: Well, huge comeback for the Vegas Golden Knights, down 3-0 to the President's Trophy winners. After 20 minutes, they scored 5 in a row and have Colorado at the brink. Vegas, the 5-3 win with a chance to sweep the Western Conference final tomorrow. Nathan MacKinnon hardly played the third period. It looked like he blocked a shot with his ankle. Game 3 of the East final tonight. Carolina, Montreal at Bell Center. Sportsnet and CBC have puck drop at 9 o'clock. Chicoutimi, Kitchener, and Everett all have wins in the Memorial Cup. The Sags beat Kelowna 3-2 in overtime last night. How's this for route? Halifax, the Tides 4-0 winners in Calgary. Sorolla Miller and Julianne Vellerand each scoring twice next up Friday at home to Ottawa. Some injury scares for the Blue Jays in their 4-1 loss to Pittsburgh. That could have been worse. Dylan Cease leaving with hamstring discomfort. The MRI is having said to be precautionary. X-rays were negative after Vlad Guerrero Jr. took a fastball to the elbow. We'll see if he plays tonight against Miami. That's at 8 o'clock on 95.7 News Radio and Sportsnet 1. Big win for the San Antonio Spurs to even up the NBA West final at 2-2, a blowout of OKC 103-82, led by 33 from Victor Wembanyama, and of course a huge Sunday in auto racing, the Canadian Grand Prix to Kimi Antonelli, who's won 4 straight races on the F1 calendar. Felix Rosenqvist won the Indy 500 by 0.02 seconds ahead of David Malukas right at the line, with the NASCAR world remembering Kyle Busch, his former teammate Daniel Suarez, took the Coca-Cola 600 last night. From the Sports Center, I'm Simon Bennett.
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6: 95.7 News Time, 8:19. Well, officials in the U.S. are trying to prevent the largest Ebola outbreak in Africa from coming to America. But with the World Cup just weeks away now, the possibility of exposure increases. ABC foreign correspondent Lama Hassan reports.
15: As the U.S. inches closer to the start of the FIFA World Cup, multiple countries now with travel restrictions in place, including the United States. The U.S. saying U.S. citizens who have been to the DRC, Uganda, or South Sudan must now head to airports in Virginia and Atlanta for health screenings. A third airport in Houston added to that list on Tuesday. Foreign visitors and U.S. green card holders who have traveled through or coming from those areas in the last 21 days have been blocked from entering the country.
6: Ebola continues to spread through 10 countries in Central Africa, with the epicenter in the Democratic Republic of Congo, where more than 1,000 cases have been confirmed by local authorities. Coming up in 60 seconds, traffic and weather together on the ones.
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16: Tonight, the Stanley Cup playoffs roll on with Game 3 of the Eastern Conference Final after Carolina's overtime heroics in Game 2. The series is tied at one as the scene shifts to Montreal.
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16: Can the Canadiens hand Carolina their first road loss of the playoffs? You just have to watch the Stanley Cup playoffs. 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
6: 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Time for Rogers 5G Home Internet, traffic and weather. Together on the ones, here's Kath Thompson with a look at your morning drive.
7: Good morning. Lots of traffic now through the Windsor Street Exchange. Herring Cove Road backs up as you get into the Armdale Roundabout. 102 jammed up between Joseph Howe and Connaught. It's also slow on Quinpool between McDonald and Oxford Street. And Portland Street is slow in both directions between Spring Avenue at the 111. Traffic backs up on Main Street at Forest Hills Parkway. 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With the latest forecast, here's meteorologist Alistair Alders.
8: Well, rain will move in later this morning, continuing for the afternoon. Could be heavy at times with southeasterly winds of 30 to 50, 12 the guaranteed high. We're looking at 20 to 30 millimeters of rain before it tapers off before midnight tonight. Then it's cloudy overnight with the winds becoming northwesterly 20 to 40 and the temperature steady near 11 degrees. On Tuesday, sun and clouds, slight chance of a late day shower with northwesterlies of 20 to 40 and the high 20 degrees. And we will see a developing ridge in the jet stream over central Canada, putting a trough into our region. So that's going to lead to cooler and at times unsettled weather. 12 Wednesday, cloudy with a chance of a few showers, cloudy with scattered showers Thursday, 10 degrees, a mix of sun and cloud Friday, 15. Today's guaranteed high, 12.
6: And currently 9 degrees downtown, 8 at the airport. 95.7 News Radio has traffic and weather together every 10 minutes on the ones in the morning and in the afternoons at 1, 11, 21, 31, 41, and 51 minutes past the hour. Recapping our top story now, a missing newborn in Halifax has been found dead. Two people now facing charges related to that tragic incident this weekend. We'll have the latest on this and other stories coming up at the bottom of the hour with Shelley Summers. 95.7 News Time, 8:23.
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6: Well, U.S. President Donald Trump says Saturday night's incident involving a shooting at a White House checkpoint is even more reason to continue the construction of the White House ballroom. ABC's senior White House correspondent Selena Wang explains.
20: The president, who is facing backlash from even within his own party for his $1 billion request in taxpayer money for the White House complex, saying it goes to show how important it is for all future presidents to get what will be the most safe and secure space of its kind ever built in Washington, D.C.
6: No Secret Service personnel were injured in that Saturday night incident, and the gunman was shot and later died at a hospital. Meantime, in San Francisco, a kidnapper's call turned out to be an AI-driven scam, and now the mother, willing to do anything for her daughter's safe return, is warning others to be aware.
21: I was going to do anything I could.
22: Deborah Del Mastro got a call from an unknown number. He told her he had kidnapped her 37-year-old daughter, Sarah. Then he gave her proof.
21: And my daughter's voice telling me that, you know, I love you, Mom. I'm so sorry. I'm so scared.
22: Deborah followed the man's instructions.
21: The guy is barking orders.
22: After sending $5,400, it had all been a scam. Martinez police tell us they're investigating, but little hope she'll get any of her money back. Dryden Quigley, ABC News.
6: Well, artificial intelligence isn't just being used to scam people out of their money. In fact, it's playing a role in helping the experts forecast storms here in Canada. 95.7's Mark Hodgins explains.
0: Last month, Environment Canada announced it's launching a hybrid weather forecasting model that will include artificial intelligence and the standard physics-based models. Meteorologist Bob Robichaud at the Canadian Hurricane Center says Google's DeepMind AI is showing some promise when it comes to forecasting.
3: They've been in the tropical cyclone hurricane forecasting business here for a few years now, and that model last year was the best performing of all the models. So it's AI has certainly shown a lot of promise.
0: Robichaud says the AI can help give forecasters a better idea of long and medium term trends, and then traditional models can be used to drill down into the details of a forecast. He says that integration into Environment Canada's systems is going to be gradual. I'm Mark Hodgins.
6: Coming up, we'll have the latest business news and then Dynamic Market Minute with Chris McCusker. 95.7 News Time, 8:25.
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25: Good morning. More work is needed to solidify a deal between U.S. and Iran, which would extend the ceasefire and reopen the Strait of Hormuz after 3 months. Now, a consensus has reportedly been reached on many issues, but no one is claiming the signing of an agreement is imminent, that according to an Iranian official. The two sides also have different descriptions of what an interim deal would include, and there are still questions about what happens to Iran's uranium. The price for oil is close to a two-week low. Right now it is down $5.66, $90.94. It is trading electronically with U.S. markets closed for Memorial Day. Gold futures also trading electronically, but higher by $46 to $4,602. The TSX will try for a fourth straight winning day. It also hit an intraday record on Friday, but did not close at a record. Shares in Dye & Durham could be active today. The company announced today Mark Filippelli has been named the chair of the board, and the company also appointed a new interim CFO, while a previously announced strategic process is ongoing. That stock is down 31% on Bay Street this year. And then the Canadian dollar is higher by 2.172.39 US. At the Business Center, I'm Chris McCusker.
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9: Good morning. It's Monday, May 25th. I'm Shelley Summers. Right now in downtown Halifax, it's mostly cloudy and 8 degrees. Here's what's making news this morning. Halifax police say two people have been charged after a missing newborn baby was found dead yesterday. The union representing about 3,500 striking long-term care workers says members will be holding a rally this afternoon.
10: A wind energy project in Pictou County has received environmental assessment approval from the province.
9: And later.
0: It's a big topic these days, artificial intelligence. And now it's going to be playing a role in helping experts forecast storms. We'll have more on that story coming up.
11: A stunning comeback for the Golden Knights on home ice, dropped 3-0 in Colorado. And it was a rout for the Halifax Tides out west. Sports at 45.
25: Bay Street looks to extend a winning streak and maybe hit another record high while Wall Street is closed today and oil sinks. Business at 56.
9: 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Time for Rogers 5G home internet traffic and weather together on the ones. And with Halifax's most frequent traffic reports, here's Kath Thompson.
7: Good morning. Traffic's really backed up on the 111 approaching the McKay Bridge and then getting across the bridge. It's also slow on the outbound McKay Bridge into Dartmouth. Still no clear indication of what's causing that backup. Also slow on the inbound McDonald Bridge and slow once you're off the bridge onto North Street and Barrington. Herring Cove Road backs up getting into the Armdale Roundabout. And Bedford Highway slow from Kearney Lake Road to Flamingo. 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With the latest forecast, here's meteorologist Alistair Alders.
8: 12 degrees, the guaranteed high today, with rain developing later this morning, continuing this afternoon with fog patches and southeasterly winds of 30 to 50. We're looking at 20 to 30 millimeters of rain before it tapers off before midnight tonight. Then cloudy through the overnight, the southeasterly winds have flipped to the northwest, diminishing to 20 to 40 overnight. The temperature steady near 11 degrees. On Tuesday, a mix of sun and clouds, slight chance of a late day shower, northwesterlies of 20 to 40, the high near 20 degrees. Today's guaranteed high, 12 degrees.
9: And right now in downtown Halifax, we're sitting at 8 at the airport, 8 degrees, guaranteed high 12. We'll have another check of traffic and weather together in less than 10 minutes. 95.7 News Time, 8:33. Halifax police say two people have been charged after a missing newborn was found dead yesterday. That search began after a 23-year-old woman who appeared to have recently given birth arrived at a hospital in life-threatening condition on Friday night. HRP saying she remained in critical condition yesterday. Investigators believed she had experienced a medical emergency that was not linked to violence. Yesterday afternoon, police said the remains of an infant were found in a wooded area off Old Coach Road. A man and a woman who police say are related to the woman are charged with concealing the body of a child, obstruction, and indignity to a dead body. 23-year-old Supreet Singh and his wife, 26-year-old Ramandeep Kaur, are scheduled to appear in Halifax Provincial Court today. The Nova Scotia Medical Examiner Service is to conduct an autopsy to determine the cause and manner of death. A Nova Scotia firefighter has died while trying to put out a wildfire. The Bridgetown Volunteer Fire Department saying 40-year-old Alexandru Uwichita could not be revived after suffering from a sudden medical episode. That despite efforts from colleagues near the community of Moshele, east of Annapolis Royal, on Thursday. The fire department says Uwichita spent his final moments surrounded by his peers and serving the community he cared so deeply about. He is survived by his wife and their three young children. The union, representing about 3,500 striking long-term care workers here in Nova Scotia, says members will be picketing near Premier Tim Houston's State of the Province address later today.
1: Krista Sweeney with the Canadian Union of Public Employees says Nova Scotia's government has a responsibility to listen to long-term care workers after 6 weeks on strike. The union is rejecting the province's claim that negotiators refused to return to bargaining over the weekend, calling the accusation false. The strike involves about 3,500 workers at 35 long-term care facilities, with wages remaining the key issue in the dispute. Now, the province has offered wage hikes, retroactive pay, pension access, and premium increases as part of its latest proposal. Families of residents say the strike has resulted in fewer baths, more falls, and dietary changes for loved ones in care. David Augustine, The Canadian Press.
9: Well, after seeing a 3.4-cent decrease on Friday, gas prices dropped again over the weekend. On Saturday, the Nova Scotia Energy Board invoked the interrupter clause to lower the minimum price for a liter of regular self-serve gas by 7.2 cents, now sits at $1.85.6. Diesel prices did not change, though, remaining at $2.18.1 after the regulator bumped it up by 2 cents on Friday. Now, meantime, these fluctuating gas prices continue along with the uncertainty in the Middle East. U.S. President Donald Trump had said over the weekend an agreement between the U.S. and Iran could be near, but now we are hearing significant differences remain. The president saying that he will not, quote, rush into a deal. ABC's chief foreign correspondent Ian Pannell has more from Tel Aviv.
12: A senior administration official telling ABC News there'll be a limited interim agreement that would include opening the Strait of Hormuz and an end to the U.S. blockade. The official saying there'll also be commitment from the Iranians to negotiate the removal of their stockpile of highly enriched uranium. But Iranian state media saying the draft agreement doesn't have any nuclear commitments. Intelligence sources telling ABC News that despite the bombing, Iran retains the ability to enrich uranium. One of the many pre-war goals that hasn't been reached.
9: And that is Ian Pannell reporting. Back here at home, the Nova Scotia government says the Sugar Maple Wind Energy Project in Pictou County has been evaluated and approved for environmental impacts. We get more on the story from 95.7's Chris Haleff.
10: The province announced on Friday the project received its environmental assessment approval. Now, government says construction of the 16-turbine wind farm will begin in 2027 and will be operational in 2028. According to government, the project is expected to create about 150 jobs and provide about 7 full-time and part-time jobs for about 25 years. It went on to say the farm will generate $1.2 million in municipal tax revenue each year. The province says the project will produce about 112 megawatts of clean electricity and reduce Nova Scotia's annual greenhouse gas emissions by nearly 235,000 tons, the equivalent of taking about 51,000 gas-powered cars off the road. I'm Chris Haleff.
9: A by-election has been called for June 23rd in the new constituency of Shettycamp Margaree's Pleasant Bay. Provincial government announcing the creation of that new Cape Breton electoral district earlier this year, which it describes as a, quote, exceptional riding, ensuring adequate representation for Acadian voters. Tim Houston led the PC party to win a second consecutive majority government back in November of 2024. With the new riding's vacant seat, the provincial legislature now has 56 seats, 42 of which are held by the Tories, 9 by the New Democrats, 3 Liberals, and 1 Independent. Meantime, Nova Scotia's NDP leader saying that if her party wins the next general election, it would undo cuts to arts and culture included in the most recent provincial budget. Claudia Chender spoke to about 200 supporters on Saturday, delivering a campaign-style speech that positioned her party as a government in waiting. She said people elected Premier Tim Houston and the PCs 5 years ago based on a promise to fix health care, a promise she says has not been kept. Chender says instead, wait times in emergency departments have increased and closures persist while women are experiencing long waits for mammograms and to see gynecologists. Two women required medical attention last week because someone may have tampered with their drinks. That's according to regional police. HRP saying they responded to two separate incidents the previous weekend of possible drink tampering. They say two women got sick and showed signs of impairment despite saying they drank small amounts of alcohol. Police reminding residents that giving someone a drug without their knowledge is a criminal offense. And artificial intelligence giving a boost to forecasters tracking hurricane development. 95.7's Mark Hodgins with more on that for us.
0: In April, Environment Canada announced it will be moving toward a hybrid forecasting model, including AI and traditional physics-based modeling. Canadian Hurricane Center meteorologist Bob Robichaud says Google's DeepMind AI has been forecasting tropical storms for a few years now, but was the most accurate model overall last year. He says AI will be gradually integrated into Environment Canada's work.
3: There is going to be some integration of some AI models to give us a better idea of kind of the long-term or medium-term trends, like out to about a week or so, and then using our typical physical models, the regular type models, to drill down and get the details of the forecast.
0: Last week, Robichaud's team released this year's hurricane outlook for the Atlantic, forecasting a less active hurricane season overall. I'm Mark Hodgins.
9: Coming up in 60 seconds.

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2: 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Time for Rogers 5G home internet traffic and weather together on the ones. And now with Halifax's most frequent traffic reports, here's Kath Thompson.
3: Good morning. There's a collision, McKay Bridge into Halifax. Traffic backs up on the 111 almost to the 118. And a collision on the ramp of the McKay Bridge into Dartmouth. Traffic backing up onto Massachusetts Avenue. Also a collision, Highway 102 at Goffs. And clearing a collision, Conrad Road in Elderbank. 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With the latest forecast, here's meteorologist Alistair Alders.
4: Wet weather today with rain developing later this morning, continuing this afternoon. We'll have fog patches and southeasterly winds of 30 to 50, 12 degrees is the guaranteed high. The rain will continue this evening, producing 20 to 30 millimeters. It tapers off before midnight. The fog patches will dissipate, but it remains cloudy overnight. We'll see southeasterly winds becoming northwesterly 20 to 40 with the temperature steady near 11 degrees. On Tuesday, a mix of sun and clouds, slight chance of a late day shower, 20 with northwesterly winds of 20 to 40. And Wednesday, cloudy chance of a few showers, 12 degrees. Today's guaranteed high, 12 degrees.
2: 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Well, it turns out that Canadians seem to be quite optimistic as of late. 95.7 News Radio business analyst Chris McCusker explains.
5: A poll by Abacus Data shows the number of Canadians who say the country is heading in the right direction has hit its highest percentage since 2017. 47% of respondents are in that camp, compared to 39% who say the country is on the wrong track. The poll also shows 76% of respondents see the rest of the world as moving in the wrong direction. Pollster David Coletto says respondents essentially see Canada as a stabilizing force in a turbulent world. And the perception of Canada being on the right track does split along party lines. 71% of Liberal voters shared that view, only 24% of Conservative voters. The survey spoke to about 2,000 people between May 14th and 20th. I'm Chris McCusker.
2: Coming up after sports, it's feared an overheated tank filled with a toxical chemical just outside of Los Angeles could blow up at any time. 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
2: Cloudy and 8 degrees in downtown Halifax. Good morning. I'm Shelley Summers. Here are the stories making news this morning. Well, two people have been charged after Halifax police say a missing newborn was found dead yesterday. HRP saying that search began after a 23-year-old woman arrived at a hospital in life-threatening condition on Friday night. As well, a volunteer fire department in Nova Scotia's Annapolis Valley says one of its firefighters suffered a sudden medical episode and died while trying to put out a wildfire. And coming up after sports, one of the Canadian flotilla activists detained in Israel has now arrived back home. 95.7 News Time, 8:45.

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1: Well, game three of the NHL's Western Conference Finals to the Vegas Golden Knights, who came back from 3-0 down in the first period to stun Colorado 5-3. So they take a 3-0 lead with a chance to sweep their way into the Stanley Cup Final tomorrow. The Habs and Carolina even at a game apiece. Game three of the East Final in Montreal, 9 o'clock on Sportsnet and CBC. At the Memorial Cup, Q champs Chicoutimi beat Kelowna 3-2 in overtime. So the Sags, Kitchener, and Everett each have a win as the round robin continues tonight. Huge confidence building win for the Halifax Tides. No contest in Calgary. 4-0. Stewart 2-2-1 to start the season. He hosts Ottawa Friday. Tough end of the weekend for the Blue Jays. Their 4-game winning streak done as they fell to Pittsburgh 4-1. Dylan Cease tweaked his hamstring and had to leave. Seems precautionary, though. While x-rays were negative after Vlad Guerrero Jr. was plunked on the elbow. The Marlins in town tonight, 8 o'clock on 95.7 News Radio and Sportsnet 1. The San Antonio Spurs tied up the NBA's West Final 2-2 with a blowout over Oklahoma City. Victor Webb and Yama's 33 let the Spurs over the Thunder 103-82. The Knicks are win away from the NBA Finals. They can sweep Cleveland tonight. One of the biggest days in the auto racing calendar. The Canadian Grand Prix to Kimi Antonelli on the cold Montreal drizzle. Felix Rosenqvist took the Indy 500 by just 0.02 seconds over David Maluka's closest finish in the long history of that race. And quote, I was doing this for Kyle. Former teammate of the late Kyle Busch, Daniel Suarez, took the Coca-Cola 600. From the Sports Center, of Simon Bennett.
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4: 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Well, one of the Canadian flotilla activists detained in Israel has now arrived back home, recounting how the hundreds of activists went through 4 days of continuous beatings and torture in Israeli detention.
5: Sebastian Tau and two other activists arrived in Vancouver to hundreds of supporters, family, and friends with tears and hugs. He says the flotilla group was kidnapped in the middle of the Mediterranean Sea by Israeli forces, and the torture left him with several taser burns and bruises, while others suffered broken and fractured ribs. He recalls being forced to kneel in the hot sun for hours and being shoved into a cage full of razor wire while Israel's national security minister shouted and jeered at them. That same minister released a video taunting the activists while they were kneeling and had their faces to the ground with their hands bound.
6: Despite all his riot gear, all his guns, his assault rifles, his flashbangs, all his cages, we were winning because we didn't even let him speak before we started whistling Bella Ciao and chanting Free Palestine.
5: Prime Minister Mark Carney has condemned what he described as the abominable treatment of the flotilla activists. Naira Ahmed, The Canadian Press.
4: And an overheated tank filled with a toxic chemical just outside of Los Angeles is a literal ticking time bomb. Hazmat teams have been on the scene since last week, trying to figure out how best to defuse the storage tank at GKN Aerospace. They were able to get close enough over the weekend, and the Orange County Fire Authority's interim fire chief, TJ McGovern, spoke with ABC's Jacqueline Lee about what the recon showed.
7: For days, officials have feared the tank would either explode into a fireball, igniting nearby tanks, or the highly volatile chemical inside would leak out. Crews able to get close enough to that unstable 7,000-gallon tank full of hazardous liquid, finding a potential crack, offering a glimmer of hope.
8: Why would this be a good thing?
9: It's going to relieve pressure. We want the pressure relieved out of that tank.
7: He goes on to explain there could still be an explosion, just not a catastrophic one.
4: And some 50,000 people remain under evacuation orders. Coming up in 60 seconds, traffic and weather together on the ones, and the latest Star Wars movie tops the weekend box office. 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
4: 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Time for Rogers 5G home internet traffic and weather together on the ones. With Halifax's most frequent traffic reports, here's Kath Thompson.
15: Good morning. It looks like a pair of collisions on the McKay Bridge. McKay Bridge into Halifax, traffic backing up to the 111, almost to the 118, and a collision on the on-ramp of the McKay Bridge heading into Dartmouth, traffic backing up on the 111 right through the Windsor Street Exchange. Bedford Highway is slow from Kearney Lake Road to Flamingo, 102 jammed up between Joseph Howe and Canoe. And slow on Quinpool between McDonald and Oxford Street. 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With the latest forecast, here's meteorologist Alistair Alders.
16: Rain moving in later this morning, continuing this afternoon with fog patches, 12 degrees the guaranteed high, southeasterlies of 30 to 50. 20 to 30 millimeters of rain in the forecast. It will taper off before midnight tonight. The fog will dissipate and the winds become northwesterly. 20 to 40 with the temperature steady near 11. On Tuesday, 20 the high with sun and clouds, slight chance of a late day shower, northwesterlies of 20 to 40, and then cooler, unsettled mid to late week, cloudy chance of a few showers and 12 Wednesday, scattered showers on Thursday, 10 degrees. We're going to be in a trough in the jet stream, keeping the temperatures cooler and the pattern unsettled. However, Friday, a mix of sun and cloud, 15. Today's guaranteed high, 12 degrees.
4: And right now in downtown Halifax, it is 8 at the airport, 8. Guaranteed high, 12. 95.7 News Radio has traffic and weather together every 10 minutes on the ones in both the morning and in the afternoon at 1, 11, 21, 31, 41, and 51 minutes past the hour. Recapping our lead story, Halifax police saying two people have been charged after a missing newborn was found dead yesterday. A 23-year-old woman remains in critical condition after arriving at hospital Friday night, prompting a search in a wooded area. We'll have the very latest on this and other top stories coming up at the top of the hour with Steve Gow. 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
4: Well, the latest Star Wars movie topping the weekend box office, but it didn't break any records.
18: Strap in.
19: The Mandalorian and Grogu raked in $82 million this weekend. It marks the lowest debut for a movie in the Star Wars universe since Disney acquired the franchise in 2012. Disney is the parent company of ABC News.
20: Nikki?
19: In second place was the horror movie Obsession with just over $21 million. That's a significant 30% uptick from its debut last weekend.
21: I knew you were different the moment you were born.
19: And in third place, Michael, the Michael Jackson biopic. Mike Dubusky, ABC News.
4: Well, experts warning us to beware of travel scams while planning summer getaways. AI is making it nearly impossible to spot scammers who post fake vacation rentals or send out emails impersonating booking sites. That warning coming from Kane McGladry, a cybersecurity expert.
22: When major platforms get data breaches, the scammers get the names, the emails, and the booking IDs, and they're going to feed all those data into an AI that's going to write messages for them, which is going to mimic the tone of a real hotel manager. And that's going to create a fake sense of urgency. You'll get a message that'll look like from its hotel saying, we need to verify this now or your reservation's canceled.
4: And McGladry saying if a luxury rental looks like a magazine cover, it's probably been AI generated. And you can now visit the home of the Muppets, Jim Henson's Creature Shop in Queens, New York, opening for tours. Jason Weber says the shop's creative supervisor. He says it's a rare opportunity to view real show props and creations.
23: We've never been open to the public, basically. We're a private organization. We were initially created just for the production purposes of the Jim Henson Company.
4: And besides the Muppets, the late Jim Henson created puppets for Sesame Street as well as Fraggle Rock characters. Business is next. 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
4: 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Here's Chris McCusker.
24: Good morning. The price for oil is selling off an electronic trade on word a deal between the U.S. and Iran could be close. Now, senior U.S. officials say the agreement would reopen the Strait of Hormuz after 3 months, although approval from both sides could still take a few days. Iran says the deal is not imminent, but representatives did say consensus has been reached on a number of issues. The U.S. president says he would not rush into a deal, and Iran has also not said publicly what would happen to its uranium, which has been a key sticking point for Donald Trump. Now, the price for oil this morning closed to a two-week low. Right now, it's down $5.66 to $90.94. It is trading electronically because it's a long weekend in the U.S. Bay Street did hit an intraday record on Friday, but it fell short of closing at a record. Today, it's going for a fourth straight winning day. Gold futures higher by $53 to $4,609. And then our loonie right now is higher by $4,172.41 U.S. Now, to come this week, Canadian big banks report earnings. Bank of Montreal, Scotiabank, and National Bank up first on Wednesday. And then GDP will be released in Canada on Friday. It will be released in the U.S. on Thursday. At the Business Center, I'm Chris McCusker.
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28: Good morning. It is Monday, May 25th. I'm Steve Gow. Right now in downtown Halifax, cloudy and 9 degrees. Here's what's making news today. Well, a missing newborn in Halifax has been found dead. Two people now facing charges related to that tragic incident. Striking long-term care workers to hold a rally downtown today in conjunction with the Premier's State of the Province address.
29: The Nova Scotia government says the Sugar Maple Wind Energy Project in Pictou County has been evaluated and approved for environmental impacts. I'll have more details coming up.
28: And later,
2: artificial intelligence is giving a boost to forecasters tracking hurricane development as Environment Canada is integrating it with traditional forecasting models. We'll have more on that story coming up.
3: Even with Cale Makar back, the Avalanche had no answer for Vegas. The Golden Knights came back from 3-0 down. They're up 3-0 in the Western Conference Finals. Sports at 15.
24: Bay Street starts the week close to a record, looking to extend a winning streak. Oil is close to a 2-week low, and Wall Street is closed. Business at 26.
28: 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Time for Rogers 5G Home Internet. Traffic and weather together on the ones. Now here's Kath Thompson with a look at your Monday morning drive.
15: Good morning. A pair of collisions on the McKay Bridge. The first is on the McKay Bridge heading into Halifax. Traffic backing up on the 111 almost to the 118. The second collision is on the on-ramp of the McKay Bridge into Dartmouth. Traffic backing up on the 111 right through the Windsor Street Exchange. Also dealing with a collision in Goffs. Highway 102 southbound approaching Highway 2. Traffic backing up in both directions. 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With the latest forecast, here's meteorologist Alistair Alders.
16: Cloudy with rain developing later this morning. Fog patches around 2. 12 degrees, the guaranteed high, with southeasterly winds of 30 to 50 this afternoon. The rain will end before midnight tonight. The fog patches will dissipate. We're looking at a total of 20 to 30 millimeters of rain. The southeast winds become northwesterly, diminishing to 20 to 40 overnight. We'll be steady near 11 degrees. On Tuesday, a mix of sun and clouds, slight chance of a late day shower, northwest winds of 20 to 40. The high 20 degrees. Today's guaranteed high 12 degrees.
28: And right now in downtown Halifax, we're sitting at 9 degrees. It is 8 degrees out at the airport. We'll have another check of traffic and weather together in less than 10 minutes. 95.7 News Time, 9:02. Well, two people are facing charges after a missing newborn was found dead yesterday just before 3:30 in the afternoon. Police said human remains of an infant were located in a wooded area off of Old Coach Road. Now, it all stems from a search that began on Friday after a 23-year-old woman who appeared to have recently given birth arrived at a local hospital in life-threatening condition. Police said the woman was in critical condition as of yesterday, and investigators believe she had experienced a medical emergency, but that it was not linked to violence. Four people known to the woman were taken into custody for questioning on Saturday. Two were released, while two others were charged with concealing the body of a child, obstruction, as well as indignity to a dead body. A relative of the woman and his wife are scheduled to appear in provincial court today. The Nova Scotia Medical Examiner will conduct an autopsy to determine the cause and manner of death. Meantime, a volunteer fire department in the Annapolis County says one of its firefighters suffered a sudden medical episode and died while trying to put out a wildfire. The Bridgetown Volunteer Fire Department says 40-year-old Alexandru Uichita couldn't be revived despite efforts from colleagues in a community east of Annapolis Royal on Thursday. The fire department says Uichita spent his final moments surrounded by his peers and serving the community he cared so deeply about. He is survived by his wife and their three young children. The union representing around 3,500 striking long-term care workers in Nova Scotia rejected the government's claim that the union refused to return to the bargaining table over the weekend. On Saturday, Seniors Minister Barbara Adams said the province asked to resume negotiations Friday, Saturday, or Sunday, but Adams said the union decided to wait. Canadian Press reporter Michael McDonald says workers are holding out on one issue.
5: The issue is pay. There's no question about that. That is what the current offer on the table is all about. And there are some benefits that are talked about. But there's no question that the people who work in this sector, many of them make very low wages, and they want that change.
28: The government has released details of a contract offer that it says was presented to the union back on May 7th. The offer includes wage increases between 12 and 24% over 4 years, retroactive pay to 2023, evening and weekend premiums, plus access to a defined benefit pension. Meantime, striking workers will be rallying today during the Premier's State of the Province address. According to QB, picket lines will be gathering at noon outside the Halifax Convention Center, where union members, political allies, and others will rally and also speak to Nova Scotia's state of long-term care. Among those speaking will be QP National President Mark Hancock and official NDP opposition leader Claudia Chender. 95.7 News Time, 9:06. Well, we saw the price of gas fall over the weekend after an unscheduled change by the provincial regulator. The Nova Scotia Energy Board used its interrupter to lower the minimum price of regular self-serve by 7.2 cents to 185.6 on Saturday. Gas prices also dropped by 3.4 cents the day before in the regulator's weekly adjustment. The interrupter did not impact diesel, so it remains at 218.1 cents per liter. Well, that fluctuating cost of gas isn't being helped by the ongoing uncertainty in the Middle East. Just a day after saying the U.S. was close to a deal with Iran, U.S. President Donald Trump is now saying that he won't rush into an agreement. That has some Republicans expressing concern. Here's ABC reporter Allison Kosick.
6: North Carolina Senator Tom Tillis telling CNN,
7: "We're talking about a posture where we may accept the nuclear material remaining in Iran. How does that make sense at all?"
6: Meanwhile, an Israeli official tells ABC News the emerging deal appears to be bad. And a source familiar with the situation says there is serious concern and disappointment in the prime minister's office over the U.S. deal with Iran. Allison Kosick, ABC News, New York.
28: Meantime, Secretary of State Marco Rubio said overnight, the deal with Iran is a work in progress. Back here in Nova Scotia, a wind energy project in Pictou County has received environmental assessment approval from the province. 95.7's Chris Haleff explains.
29: On Friday, the Nova Scotia government said the Sugar Maple Wind Energy Project in Pictou County has been evaluated and approved for environmental impacts. Now, according to the province, construction of the 16-turbine wind farm is expected to begin in 2027 and will create about 150 jobs. Once it is operational in 2028, the farm is expected to provide about 7 full-time and part-time jobs for about 25 years. The project will produce about 112 megawatts of clean electricity and reduce Nova Scotia's annual greenhouse gas emissions by nearly 235,000 tons, the equivalent of taking about 51,000 gas-powered cars off the road. The province says the wind farm will generate $1.2 million in municipal tax revenue each year. I'm Chris Haleff.
28: Well, Premier Tim Houston has called a by-election for June 23rd in the new constituency of Cheticamp, Marguerite, Pleasant Bay. Earlier this year, the province announced the creation of the electoral district in Cape Breton, which it describes as an exceptional riding that ensures adequate representation for Acadian voters. Houston led the PC party to win a second consecutive majority government in November of 2024, and with the new riding's vacant seat, legislature now has 56 seats, 42 of which are held by the Tories. Meantime, NDP leader Claudia Chender says that if her party wins the next general election, it would undo cuts to arts and culture included in the most recent provincial budget. Speaking to around 200 supporters on Saturday, Chender delivered a campaign-style speech that positioned her party as a government in waiting. She said people elected Premier Tim Houston 5 years ago based on a promise to fix health care, a promise she says has not been kept. Instead, Chender said wait times in emergency departments have increased, closures persist, while women are experiencing longer waits for mammograms and to see gynecologists. And quickly, police in Halifax say two women required medical attention last week because someone may have tampered with their drinks. Halifax police say they responded to two separate incidents of possible tampering. They say two women got sick and showed signs of impairment despite saying they drank small amounts of alcohol. Both women required attention. Police are reminding residents that giving someone a drug without their knowledge is a criminal offense. Coming up, we'll have traffic and weather together on the ones.
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28: 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Time for Rogers 5G home internet traffic and weather together on the ones. Now here's Kath Thompson with a look at your Monday morning commute.
15: Good morning. A collision mid-span on the McKay Bridge has traffic backed up in both directions. Heading into Halifax, you'll find traffic backing up on the 111 almost to the 118. And heading into Dartmouth, traffic backs up on the 111 right through the Windsor Street Exchange. Also, a collision in Goffs on Highway 102 southbound approaching Highway 2. Traffic there backs up in both directions. Add Madrid's tapas, world-class art, and a lively nightlife to your summer. Fly nonstop from Halifax with up to 4 weekly flights. 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With the latest forecast, here's meteorologist Alistair Alders.
16: 12 degrees, the guaranteed high, with wet weather in the forecast. Rain developing later this morning with fog patches. Southeasterly winds of 30 to 50 this afternoon. That rain will continue this evening with 20 to 30 millimeters, but it tapers off before midnight. The fog patches dissipate and the winds flip over to the northwest, diminishing to 20 to 40 overnight. We'll be steady near 11 degrees. On Tuesday, a mix of sun and clouds, slight chance of a late day shower with northwesterly winds of 20 to 40 and the high 20. And Wednesday, cloudy with a chance of a few showers and 12 degrees. Today's guaranteed high, 12 degrees.
28: And right now, we're sitting at 10 degrees right across the region. 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Well, the House of Commons returns today for a final sitting stretch before the summer break. Conservative leader Pierre Poilievre is expected to push debate on First Nations land claims and private property rights. A budget bill, including measures allowing police to search mail with a warrant, continues as well through Parliament. And Foreign Affairs Minister Anita Anand will host China's foreign minister this week, while Prime Minister Mark Carney travels to New York to promote investment in Canada. Turning to Alberta, a campaign event was held over the weekend in an effort to stop the province from leaving Canada. Former Deputy Premier Thomas Lukaszczyk launched the Forever Canadian event in Edmonton. He says along with hundreds of volunteers, he'll be zigzagging from the north to the south in his Unity bus, encouraging Albertans to vote for staying in Canada in an October referendum.
10: They will be door knocking, they will be dropping off lawn signs, they will be at all major events throughout this entire summer and fall, and I will be riding in this bus from town to town, from campground to campground, just reminding people that they have to sign up and they have to vote.
28: Lukaszczyk said his campaign's goal is to obtain a clear majority vote for keeping Alberta within Canada. Vegas now one win away from the Stanley Cup Finals. With details, Simon Bennett joins us in sports up next.
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28: Well, we have cloudy skies and 10 degrees in downtown Halifax. Good morning, I'm Steve Gow. Here are the stories making news today. Two people face charges after a missing newborn in Halifax was found dead. It comes after a 23-year-old woman who appeared to have recently given birth arrived at a local hospital Friday night in life-threatening condition. Meantime, amid disputing claims that the two sides will not return to talks, striking long-term care workers will hold a rally today in downtown in conjunction with the Premier's State of the Province address. And coming up after sports, we have the latest details about the shooter killed in that incident outside the White House on Saturday. 95.7 News Time, 9:16. Now from Sportsnet Radio, here's Simon Bennett.
3: Well, Game 3 of the NHL's Western Conference Finals to the Vegas Golden Knights, who came back from 3-0 down in the first period to stun Colorado 5-3. So they take a 3-0 lead with a chance to sweep their way into the Stanley Cup Final tomorrow. The Habs and Carolina even at a game apiece. Game 3 of the East Final in Montreal, 9 o'clock on Sportsnet and CBC. At the Memorial Cup, Q champs Chicoutimi beat Kelowna 3-2 in overtime. So the Sags, Kitchener, and Everett each have a win as the round robin continues tonight. Huge confidence building win for the Halifax Tides. No contest in Calgary. 4-0. Stewart 2-2-1 to start the season. They host Ottawa Friday. Tough end of the weekend for the Blue Jays. Their 4-game winning streak done as they fell to Pittsburgh 4-1. Dylan Cease tweaked his hamstring and had to leave. Seems precautionary, though. While x-rays were negative after Vlad Guerrero Jr. was plunked on the elbow. The Marlins in town tonight, 8 o'clock on 95.7 News Radio and Sportsnet 1. The San Antonio Spurs tied up the NBA's West Final 2-2 with a blowout over Oklahoma City. Victor Webin Yama's 33 let the Spurs over the Thunder 103-82. The Knicks a win away from the NBA Finals. They can sweep Cleveland tonight. One of the biggest days in the auto racing calendar. The Canadian Grand Prix to Kimi Antonelli on the cold Montreal drizzle. Felix Rosenqvist took the Indy 500 by just 0.02 seconds over David Maluka's closest finish in the long history of that race. And quote, I was doing this for Kyle. Former teammate of the late Kyle Busch, Daniel Suarez, took the Coca-Cola 600. From the Sports Center, I'm Simon Bennett.
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28: 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Well, Saturday's White House shooting came less than a month after the shooting at the White House Correspondents' Dinner and less than 3 weeks after officers shot at a man near the Washington Monument when they say he opened fire on a Secret Service officer. ABC's Hannah Bataugh on what we're learning now about the latest suspect.
18: Officials say the suspect, identified as 21-year-old Nasir Best, has a history of incidents involving the White House. They say he was involuntarily committed for a mental evaluation last year after blocking a point of entry, but a month later was arrested for allegedly trying to enter a White House checkpoint. President Trump is using this latest incident to argue his controversial White House ballroom is necessary.
28: Trump was in the Oval Office when officers say the suspect approached a security checkpoint, took out a gun from a bag, and began to shoot. Coming up, we'll have traffic and weather together on the ones, and later, artificial intelligence giving a boost to forecasters tracking hurricanes in the Atlantic. 95.7 News Time, 9:20.
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28: 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Time for Roger's 5G home internet traffic and weather together on the ones with Halifax's most frequent traffic reports. Here's Kath Thompson.
15: Good morning. A collision mid-span on the McKay Bridge has traffic backed up in both directions. The bridge into Halifax has traffic backing up on the 111 almost to the 118, and heading into Dartmouth, traffic backs up on the 111 right through the Windsor Street Exchange. Also a collision in Goffs, Highway 102 northbound after Highway 2, traffic backing up all the way to that highway. 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With the latest forecast, here's meteorologist Alistair Alders.
16: Well, rain will move in later this morning, continuing for the afternoon. Could be heavy at times with southeasterly winds of 30 to 50, 12 the guaranteed high. We're looking at 20 to 30 millimeters of rain before it tapers off before midnight tonight. Then it's cloudy overnight with the winds becoming northwesterly 20 to 40 and the temperature steady near 11 degrees. On Tuesday, sun and clouds, slight chance of a late day shower with northwesterlies of 20 to 40 and the high 20 degrees. And we will see a developing ridge in the jet stream over central Canada, putting a trough into our region, so that's going to lead to cooler and at times unsettled weather. 12 Wednesday, cloudy with a chance of a few showers. Cloudy with scattered showers Thursday, 10 degrees. A mix of sun and cloud Friday, 15. Today's guaranteed high, 12.
28: And currently cloudy and 10 degrees in downtown Halifax and out at the airport. 95.7 News Radio has traffic and weather together every 10 minutes on the ones in the morning and in the afternoons at 1, 11, 21, 31, 41, and 51 minutes past every hour. Recapping our lead story, a missing newborn in Halifax has been found dead. Two people now facing charges related to that tragic incident. We'll have the latest details on this and other stories coming up at the bottom of the hour with Shelley Summers. 95.7 News Time, 9:23.
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28: Well, officials are warning that wildfire danger is high in northern parts of Alberta. Alberta Wildfire says a blaze in the Grand Prairie Forest area could easily ignite due to dry conditions and quickly grow out of control. The organization is asking locals and visitors in the area to be cautious while spending time outdoors and avoid activities that could spark a wildfire. Meantime, a warning now about travel scams while planning your summer getaways. AI is making it nearly impossible to spot fraudsters who post fake vacation rentals or send out emails impersonating booking sites. That warning comes from cybersecurity expert Kane McGladrey.
2: If a luxury rental looks like a magazine cover, but it lacks the messy realities of real life, like there's no neighbors, for example, it's probably been AI generated. But the URL in your browser's address bar, still a great lie detector. Scammers will use typo squatting, like using an L instead of an I in a domain name, or a weird domain extension like XYZ instead of .com. So if the address bar doesn't match the brand, you know, it's a scam.
28: McGladrey also says if a deal defies basic supply and demand, such as getting a $2,000 night suite for $200, it's not likely a deal, as it is likely a scam. Well, artificial intelligence isn't just being used to fraud you out of your money. In fact, for Canada's weather agency, it's playing a role in helping the experts forecast storms. 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
5: Last month, Environment Canada announced it's launching a hybrid weather forecasting model that will include artificial intelligence and the standard physics-based models. Meteorologist Bob Robichaud at the Canadian Hurricane Center says Google's DeepMind AI is showing some promise when it comes to forecasting.
7: They've been in the tropical cyclone hurricane forecasting business here for a few years now, and that model last year was the best performing of all the models. So it's AI has certainly shown a lot of promise.
5: Robichaud says the AI can help give forecasters a better idea of long and medium term trends, and then traditional models can be used to drill down into the details of a forecast. He says that integration into Environment Canada's systems is going to be gradual. I'm Mark Hodgins.
28: Coming up, the latest business news in the Dynamic Market Minute with Chris McCusker. 95.7 News Time, 9:25.
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23: Good morning. The price for oil today is close to a two-week low. Right now it's down $5.65, $90.95 a barrel. Now there have been further positive signals on progress towards a deal between the U.S. and Iran to reopen the Strait of Hormuz. It's been closed about 3 months. The Iranian foreign minister and the top negotiator are reportedly in Qatar. And then Pakistan also told China that a deal is close. Now, the price for oil likely to be a downdraft on the TSX, which is looking to extend a winning streak to 4 days and maybe another record high with Wall Street closed for a long weekend. Gold futures should provide support today, higher by $41, $4,597. And then our loonie is higher by $3,172.40 US. The latest Canadian Consumer Confidence Index, a little lower in the latest reading. Bloomberg Nano says it dropped to 51.7 from 51.9 last week. And singer Katy Perry has nothing but good things to say about Air Canada after a recent flight from Montreal to Los Angeles. She posted on X about how impressed she was with the flight crew after witnessing a medical emergency happen on the plane. The 41-year-old has been romantically linked to former Prime Minister Justin Trudeau since last summer. Shares in Air Canada up by about 5% on Bay Street so far this year. At the Business Centre, I'm Chris McCusker.
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11: Good morning. It's Monday, May 25th. I'm Shelley Summers. Right now in downtown Halifax, mostly cloudy, 10 degrees. Here's what's making news this morning. Halifax police say two people have been charged after a missing newborn was found dead yesterday.
0: The union representing about 3,500 striking long-term care workers says members will hold a rally this afternoon.
1: A wind energy project in Pictou County has received environmental assessment approval from the province.
0: And later.
5: It's a big topic these days, artificial intelligence. And now it's going to be playing a role in helping experts forecast storms. We'll have more on that story coming up.
3: Huge comeback for the Golden Knights last night. They're a win away from a trip to the Stanley Cup Final. And it was a 4-0 win for the Tides in Calgary. Sports at 45.
23: Bay Street is back in business and trying for a fourth winning day and maybe another record, while Wall Street is closed and oil is selling off. Business at 56.
0: 95.7 News Time, 9:31. Time for Rogers 5G home internet, traffic and weather together on the ones. And with Halifax's most frequent traffic reports, here's Kath Thompson.
4: Good morning. A collision mid-span on the McKay Bridge has traffic backed up in both directions. The bridge into Halifax has traffic backing up on the 111 almost to the 118. And heading into Dartmouth, traffic backs up on the 111 right through the Windsor Street Exchange. Also a collision in Goffs, Highway 102 northbound after Highway 2, traffic backing up all the way to that highway. 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With the latest forecast, here's meteorologist Alistair Alders.
9: 12 degrees, the guaranteed high today, with rain developing later this morning, continuing this afternoon with fog patches and southeasterly winds of 30 to 50. We're looking at 20 to 30 millimeters of rain before it tapers off before midnight tonight. Then cloudy through the overnight, the southeasterly winds have flipped to the northwest, diminishing to 20 to 40 overnight. The temperature steady near 11 degrees. On Tuesday, a mix of sun and clouds, slight chance of a late day shower, northwesterlies of 20 to 40, the high near 20 degrees. Today's guaranteed high, 12 degrees.
0: And right now in downtown Halifax, it is 10 degrees, also 10 at the airport, guaranteed high 12. We'll have another check of traffic and weather together in less than 10 minutes. 95.7 News Time, 9:32. Well, regional police say two people have been charged after a missing newborn in Halifax was found dead yesterday. That search began after a 23-year-old woman who appeared to have recently given birth arrived at a hospital in life-threatening condition on Friday night. HRP saying she remained in critical condition as of yesterday. Investigators believed she had experienced a medical emergency that was not linked to violence. Yesterday afternoon, police said the remains of an infant were found in a wooded area off Old Coach Road. A man and a woman who police say are related to the woman are charged with concealing the body of a child, as well as obstruction and indignity to a dead body. 23-year-old Sukhpreet Singh and his wife, Ramandeep Kaur, 26, will appear in Halifax Provincial Court today. The Nova Scotia Medical Examiner Service will conduct an autopsy to determine the cause and manner of death. A Nova Scotia firefighter has died while trying to put out a wildfire. The Bridgetown Volunteer Fire Department says 40-year-old Alexandru Uwichita could not be revived after suffering from a sudden medical episode, despite efforts from colleagues near the community of Moshele, east of Annapolis Royal, on Thursday. The fire department says Uwichita spent his final moments surrounded by his peers and serving the community he cared so deeply about. He is survived by his wife and their three young children. The union representing about 3,500 striking long-term care workers here in Nova Scotia says members will be picketing this afternoon near Premier Tim Houston's State of the Province address.
10: Krista Sweeney with the Canadian Union of Public Employees says Nova Scotia's government has a responsibility to listen to long-term care workers after 6 weeks on strike. The union is rejecting the province's claim that negotiators refused to return to bargaining over the weekend, calling the accusation false. The strike involves about 3,500 workers at 35 long-term care facilities, with wages remaining the key issue in the dispute. Now, the province has offered wage hikes, retroactive pay, pension access, and premium increases as part of its latest proposal. Families of residents say the strike has resulted in fewer baths, more falls, and dietary changes for loved ones in care. David Augustine, The Canadian Press.
0: After seeing a 3.4 cent decrease on Friday, gas prices dropped a further amount over the weekend. On Saturday, the Nova Scotia Energy Board invoked the interrupter clause to lower the minimum price per liter of regular self-serve by 7.2 cents to $1.85.6. Diesel prices didn't change on Saturday, remaining at $2.18.1 after the provincial regulator bumped it up by 2 cents on Friday. Now, as the fluctuating gas prices continue, along with the uncertainty in the Middle East, U.S. President Donald Trump said over the weekend that an agreement between the U.S. and Iran could be near. But now we are hearing significant differences remain, and the president saying that he won't, quote, rush into a deal. ABC's chief foreign correspondent Ian Pannell reports from Tel Aviv.
2: A senior administration official telling ABC News there'll be a limited interim agreement that would include opening the Strait of Hormuz and an end to the U.S. blockade. The official saying there'll also be commitment from the Iranians to negotiate the removal of their stockpile of highly enriched uranium. But Iranian state media saying the draft agreement doesn't have any nuclear commitments. Intelligence sources telling ABC News that despite the bombing, Iran retains the ability to enrich uranium. One of the many pre-war goals that hasn't been reached.
0: And that is reporter Ian Pannell. Closer to home, the Nova Scotia government says the Sugar Maple Wind Energy Project in Pictou County has been evaluated and approved for environmental impacts. 95.7's Chris Aleph with more on that story.
1: The province announced on Friday the project received its environmental assessment approval. Now, government says construction of the 16-turbine wind farm will begin in 2027 and will be operational in 2028. According to government, the project is expected to create about 150 jobs and provide about 7 full-time and part-time jobs for about 25 years. It went on to say the farm will generate $1.2 million in municipal tax revenue each year. The province says the project will produce about 112 megawatts of clean electricity and reduce Nova Scotia's annual greenhouse gas emissions by nearly 235,000 tons, the equivalent of taking about 51,000 gas-powered cars off the road. I'm Chris Halef.
0: A by-election has been called for June 23rd in the new constituency of Shettycamp-Margaries-Pleasant Bay. The provincial government announcing the creation of the Cape Breton electoral district earlier this year, which it describes as an exceptional riding ensuring adequate representation for Acadian voters. Tim Houston led the PC party to win a second consecutive majority government in November of 2024. With the new riding's vacant seat, the provincial legislature now has 56 seats. 42 of those are held by the Tories, 9 by the New Democrats, 3 Liberals, and 1 Independent. As well, Nova Scotia's NDP leader saying that if her party wins the next general election, it would undo cuts to arts and culture included in the most recent provincial budget. Claudia Chender spoke to about 200 supporters on Saturday, delivering a campaign-style speech that positioned her party as a government in waiting. She said people elected Premier Tim Houston and the PCs 5 years ago based on a promise to fix health care, a promise she says was not kept. Chender says instead, wait times in emergency departments have increased, closures persist, and all while women are experiencing long waits for mammograms as well as appointments to see gynecologists. 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Two women required medical attention last week because someone may have tampered with their drinks, that according to regional police. HRP saying they responded to two separate incidents the previous weekend of possible drink tampering. They say two women got sick and showed signs of impairment despite saying they drank small amounts of alcohol. Both women required medical attention, and police are reminding residents that giving someone a drug without their knowledge is a criminal offense. And artificial intelligence giving a boost to forecasters tracking hurricane development. More on that story from 95.7's Mark Hodgins.
5: In April, Environment Canada announced it will be moving toward a hybrid forecasting model, including AI and traditional physics-based modeling. Canadian Hurricane Centre meteorologist Bob Robichaud says Google's DeepMind AI has been forecasting tropical storms for a few years now, but was the most accurate model overall last year. He says AI will be gradually integrated into Environment Canada's work.
6: There is going to be some integration of some AI models to give us a better idea of kind of the long-term or medium-term trends, like out to about a week or so, and then using our typical physical models, the regular type models, to drill down and get the details of the forecast.
5: Last week, Robichaud's team released this year's hurricane outlook for the Atlantic, forecasting a less active hurricane season overall. I'm Mark Hodgins.
0: Coming up in 60 seconds, traffic and weather together. And as well, for the first time in 10 years, China's foreign minister will be visiting Canada. 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
0: We've got showers and 10 degrees in downtown Halifax. Good morning. I'm Shelley Summers. Here are the stories making news this morning. Well, two people have been charged after Halifax police say a missing newborn was found dead yesterday. HRP saying that search began after a 23-year-old woman arrived at a hospital in life-threatening condition on Friday night. As well, a volunteer fire department in Nova Scotia's Annapolis County says one of its firefighters suffered a sudden medical episode and died while trying to put out a wildfire. And coming up after sports, Russian officials launching a new massive drone and missile attack against Ukraine yesterday. 95.7 News Time, 9:45. 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
4: Well, huge comeback for the Vegas Golden Knights, down 3-0 to the President's Trophy winners. After 20 minutes, they scored 5 in a row and have Colorado at the brink. Vegas, the 5-3 win with a chance to sweep the Western Conference final tomorrow. Nathan MacKinnon hardly played the third period. It looked like he blocked a shot with his ankle. Game 3 of the East final tonight. Carolina, Montreal at Bell Center. Sportsnet and CBC have puck drop at 9 o'clock. Chicoutimi, Kitchener, and Everett all have wins at the Memorial Cup. The Sags beat Kelowna 3-2 in overtime last night. How's this for route? Halifax, the Tides 4-0 winners in Calgary. Sorolla Miller and Julien Vellerand each scoring twice next up Friday at home to Ottawa. Some injury scares for the Blue Jays in their 4-1 loss to Pittsburgh. That could have been worse. Dylan Cease leaving with hamstring discomfort. The MRI is having said to be precautionary. X-rays were negative after Vlad Guerrero Jr. took a fastball to the elbow. We'll see if he plays tonight against Miami. That's at 8 o'clock on 95.7 News Radio and Sportsnet 1. Big win for the San Antonio Spurs to even up the NBA West final at 2-2, a blowout of OKC 103-82, led by 33 from Victor Wembanyama, and of course a huge Sunday in auto racing, the Canadian Grand Prix to Kimi Antonelli, who's won four straight races on the F1 calendar. Felix Rosenqvist won the Indy 500 by 0.02 seconds ahead of David Belukas right at the line, with the NASCAR world remembering Kyle Busch. His former teammate Daniel Suarez took the Coca-Cola 600 last night. From the Sports Center, I'm Simon Bennett.
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0: 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Russian officials launching a new massive drone and missile attack against Ukraine yesterday morning. Using high-powered hypersonic missiles, the Kremlin claims can't be stopped. We get more from ABC's Lama Hassan.
8: Kyiv's mayor Vitali Klitschko saying the capital came under heavy attack and at least four people were killed and more than 100 others injured across the country. That number is expected to rise. And this comes after Putin was threatening to retaliate after accusing Ukraine of carrying out a deadly attack on a student dormitory in an occupied part of eastern Ukraine, killing 21 people.

0: people.
1: And that is Lama Hassan reporting. To the U.S., where the suspected gunman in Saturday night's shooting at a White House checkpoint was known to Secret Service. ABC senior White House correspondent Selena Wang with the details.
2: Trump was in the Oval Office with his aides as a gunman approached a security checkpoint on Saturday night and started firing. Officials say the suspect has a history of incidents involving the White House. He encountered law enforcement in June 2025 for blocking a point of entry at the White House. He was detained and involuntarily committed for a mental evaluation. 1 month later, he was arrested after he attempted to enter a White House checkpoint. Court records showing a judge ordered he stay away from White House grounds.
1: And no Secret Service personnel were injured in that incident. And an annual Memorial Day weekend event in South Carolina turned into a dangerous situation when it appears panic caused people to start running during a concert. Some were trampled. We get more from ABC's Morgan Norwood.
3: The incident unfolding during a concert as Atlantic Beach hosts its annual Black Pearl Cultural Heritage and Bike Festival, an event drawing hundreds of thousands to the area.
4: We have
3: panic playing out, sending hundreds running and triggering a stampede. The situation escalating so quickly, Horry County Fire Rescue declaring it a mass casualty incident. At least 19 injured, several taken to the hospital. Town officials say there were no confirmed fights, weapons, or direct threats to public safety.
1: And that is Morgan Norwood reporting. Coming up in 60 seconds, traffic and weather together on the ones, and more details being released in the death of NASCAR driver Kyle Busch. 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
1: 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Time for Rogers 5G home internet, traffic and weather together on the ones. With Halifax's most frequent traffic reports, let's check in once again with Kath Thompson.
11: Good morning. The collision on the McKay Bridge has been cleared, traffic backups resolved, and the bridge is moving well. So is the traffic on the McDonald Bridge. We do have reports of a collision on Maynard near North Street. Traffic remains backed up on Main Street at Forest Hills Parkway, busy through the Windsor Street Exchange, and North Street is slow between Barrington and Chibucto. 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With the latest forecast, here's meteorologist Alistair Alders.
12: Rain moving in later this morning, continuing this afternoon with fog patches, 12 degrees, the guaranteed high, southeasterlies of 30 to 50. 20 to 30 millimeters of rain in the forecast. It will taper off before midnight tonight. The fog will dissipate and the winds become northwesterly, 20 to 40, with the temperature steady near 11. On Tuesday, 20 the high with sun and clouds, slight chance of a late day shower, northwesterlies of 20 to 40, and then cooler, unsettled mid to late week, cloudy chance of a few showers, and 12 Wednesday, scattered showers on Thursday, 10 degrees. We're going to be in a trough in the jet stream, keeping the temperatures cooler and the pattern unsettled. However, Friday, a mix of sun and cloud, 15. Today's guaranteed high, 12 degrees.
1: And right now in downtown Halifax, it is 10 at the airport, 10. Guaranteed high, 12. 95.7 News Radio has traffic and weather together every 10 minutes on the ones in both the morning and in the afternoon at 1, 11, 21, 31, 41, and 51 minutes past the hour. Recapping our lead story, Halifax police say two people have been charged after a missing newborn in Halifax was found dead yesterday. A 23-year-old woman remains in critical condition after arriving at hospital Friday night, prompting a search in a wooded area. The very latest on this and other top stories coming up at 10:30 with Blake Priddle. 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
1: Well, NASCAR racer Kyle Busch died of sepsis complications, his pneumonia progressing to sepsis, which can be deadly even in young, healthy people. ABC News medical correspondent Dr. Darian Sutton with more.
0: During pneumonia, the lungs can fill with fluid that can interrupt the exchange of oxygen, leading to shortness of breath. And there are times where that infection can spread to the rest of the body and cause an overwhelming response. And we define that as sepsis. And while there are certain groups that are high at risk, older adults, those with a history of conditions like heart disease or diabetes, this can also happen, although uncommon, to healthy people. I've managed certain difficult cases such as this one.
1: And nearly 2 million people are diagnosed with sepsis every year. More than 300,000 people die from it. A kidnapper's call turned out to be an AI scam. A so-called kidnapper claimed that he had a Bay Area woman's daughter, Sarah, but what he had was her voice. We get more from reporter Dryden Quigley in San Francisco.
4: Aaron West with Operation Shamrock says the scammers likely took audio from Sarah's social media.
6: They can clone it.
4: It's part of what West is calling a scamdemic.
6: It's only getting worse, and it will only continue to get worse.
4: So the best advice she can offer is if you believe you're in a crisis, take a second and stay skeptical. Dryden Quigley, ABC News.
1: And Canadian actor Aaron Ashmore says the success of homegrown TV shows like Heated Rivalry and North of North proves Canadian productions can compete on the world stage.
13: Ashmore stars in SkyMed, the Canadian medical drama that just launched its fourth season on Paramount Plus Canada after 3 years on CBC. The series follows nurses and pilots working air ambulances in remote parts of the country and films in locations including northern Manitoba, Winnipeg, and North Bay, Ontario. Lauren Lee Smith joins the cast this season as Captain Riley, a former fiancé of Ashmore's character, adding new tension to a central romance storyline. Cast members say the show works hard to accurately portray medical emergencies and aviation procedures. Ashmore says the growing success of Canadian productions shows homegrown TV can compete internationally. Aaron Sousa, The Canadian Press.
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5: With every power outage, closure, delay, and road conditions, meteorologist Alistair Alders, along with the 95.7 News Radio team, will follow the storm as it happens,
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17: Good morning. Tim Hortons is planning to help Canadian restaurant owners hire 10,000 new local team members, supporting natural turnover and growth of the chain. The coffee and donut staple says about 4,000 of its employees were hired through the temporary foreign workers program, but it's been in steady decline since 2024. Now, stock in the parent company, Restaurant Brands International, up by about 11% on Bay Street this year. The TSX will be trying for a fourth straight winning day. It did hit an intraday record on Friday. It did not close at a record. Gold futures trading electronically today, right now higher by $47 to $4,603. Oil is close to a two-week low, down $5.53, $91.07. U.S. officials say an agreement between the U.S. and Iran would reopen the Strait of Hormuz after about 3 months. Now, Iran says a deal is not imminent and the nuclear program is not part of the talks at this stage. An Iranian delegation has also arrived in Qatar for talks, that according to reports. And the Canadian dollar is higher by 6.72 cents U.S. It's a big week for the Prime Minister. Mark Carney will travel to New York City on Wednesday to further efforts to court more investment in Canada. All of this coming just ahead of the mandatory review of the Canada-U.S.-Mexico agreement with some U.S. tariffs still in place. At the Business Center, I'm Chris McCusker.
18: 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For Canada. Hi, this is Dan Hill. I grew up in the vinyl album era, so I've always loved reading liner notes. Nowadays, I carry that passion with me every time I go shopping. I read every label. And when the label says Canada, that's music to my ears. 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
23: Well, Nova Scotians are returning from a warm, sunny weekend, now trying to get their heads wrapped around two tragic incidents that occurred in our province. The first happened back on Thursday. That's when members of the Bridgetown Volunteer Fire Department were called out to a brush fire near Moshell, just a short distance from Annapolis Royal. It was during that call that 40-year-old Alexandru Uchicha was suffering what is being described as a medical episode, and despite the valiant efforts of his colleagues, passed away. He's described by some of those colleagues as someone who always had a smile on his face and left behind a wife and three children who are now mourning the loss of a husband and a dad. Second tragedy came after a frantic search for a missing newborn child over the weekend. On Friday, police say a woman arrived at the hospital in life-threatening condition, appearing to have just given birth. That sparked a frantic search through the weekend for the child, which ended yesterday afternoon when the remains of an infant were found off Prospect Road. Police have charged two people in connection with this. A relative of the woman and his wife will appear in court later today. Now, still many questions remain on that case, and hopefully some of those questions will be answered soon. Two very different stories, but the common thread is how quickly lives can change and how families are left with an immeasurable loss. I'm Dan Allstrand. That's just my opinion.

0: Welcome. It's Monday. It is a rainy Monday out there. Rain on the way. We're looking at, I'm not going to call it a big rain, but a significant rainfall. 20 or 30 millimeters of rain in the forecast for today. The good news is that it's short-lived. We'll get through today, and I know that some of you will be very happy to see some of that rain, given that we've seen several small brush fires spring up across the municipality as of late. We've seen, the one I just talked about in the valley. We saw one out in Lake Echo late last week, and we certainly can use the precipitation. The good news is that we're not going to see it for very long. We'll see this 20 to 30 millimeters of rain before it makes way for sunshine tomorrow. Very quickly, before we get to our counselors on the hot seat segment, a couple of things I want to pass along to you. By-election for that brand new riding and brand new MLA up in Cape Breton is underway. They'll go to the polls up there on June 23rd. QP is expected to picket the Premier's State of the Province address today. The Premier will appear before a crowd of people to tell us all about what he thinks is going on in the province. I'm hearing that those tickets range anywhere from $150 to $250 each to go to this event, which is a pretty steep cost, if you ask me. MPs in Ottawa returning to the Hill today. Mark Carney going to travel instead of going to Ottawa. He's going to go to New York City, promoting Canada again. Very quickly before we move on, I got some new polling data this morning from Abacus Data here in the province, showing a 10-point drop in the popularity of Tim Houston since January. Of course, that would take into account the budgeting process and all of the fallout with regards to that. The Liberals are up 5 points. The NDP are up 6 points. So now Tim Houston and his PC party have a 7-point lead over the second place NDP led by Claudia Chender. The rising cost of living, by the way, folks, is head and shoulders above everything else when it comes to what the top issue is in Nova Scotia, and that is at 75%. Well, it is Monday. It's time, of course, as we do here by tradition, to welcome a pair of regional councillors into our studio today to discuss municipal politics. Joining me on the phone today from just around the corner here in our part of the world, that's Councillor Virginia Hinch. Virginia, how are you?
1: I'm good, Dan. How are you?
0: I'm great. Thanks for spending some time with us today.
1: Mm-hmm.
0: And in the studio, a longtime friend of the show, and that's because he likes the show so much, or it's just because he's been around for a long time, and that is Councillor David Hensby. David, how are you?
2: Good morning, sir.
0: Let's turn you on and try that again.
2: Good morning, sir.
0: There you are. It's Monday. Give me a break, right?
2: Let's go Carolina.
0: Yeah. Wow. It's the Avalanche. My goodness, right? Nathan McKinnon took a shot on the ankle last night, which doesn't look good. Cale Makar back for the Avs, but they're still down 3-0. And it looks like Vegas is on its way to the Stanley Cup final.
2: Big surprise there.
0: It is. I thought that would be a 7-game series, and it still could be, but it's not going to be easy for the Avalanche.
2: Well, the curse of the President's Trophy once again.
0: Right. And 70%, David, this was the first question I had listed on here today. 70% of people that participated in a poll in Canada last week said that because Montreal is the last Canadian team in the Stanley Cup playoffs, that they would throw their support behind them. I said that I'm in the 30% and didn't want to speak for you, but I kind of think I know where you live on that one.
2: I'm in the 30% as well. Anybody but Montreal.
0: Right. they're not in black and gold, and it's a tough one, isn't it?
2: For sure.
0: 902-405-6000, 1-877-801-8255. That is the number. Saw some reporting over the last couple of days, councillors, on a new plan or maybe a proposal to reignite the debate about a stadium for HRM. This one is a rather grandiose plan. It's coming to us from an American company called Ridgehaven Holdings. They're planning, or at least proposing, $1.5 billion stadium and real estate development and subsequent retail, and it's a whole kind of kit to be built somewhere out by the airport, across from the Aerotech Business Park or in the Aerotech Business Park. The biggest pushback that I can recall whenever we talk about these stadiums is that people don't want to spend public money on these things. And that has always been the drawback. We were talking about this back to the Rick Howe days and before about a stadium so that the potential for a CFL franchise could happen here in HRM. HRM badly needs a stadium. This proposal, not asking for, at least up front, any public money. This would be all done, financed privately. I guess I'll start with you, Councillor Hensby. Your thoughts on this latest incarnation of a big piece of sport infrastructure for HRM?
2: Well overdue. I've been an advocate for a stadium for years now. And like I said, if we had gone with the Commonwealth Games and back then, 2014, we would have had our stadium. But that's water under that bridge now. But looking at other opportunities, this came forward unsolicited. I did have an opportunity to meet with the proponents on the project. It's a very comprehensive project, quite ambitious, up there by the new Wellington interchange roundabout there across Aerotech Park, the area they propose. The only issue that they may need to get over would be the water access issue in regards to serviceable water capacity. The Binnery Lake area, we have a water supply system that supports the airport as well as East Hants, so we've got to find out if there's capacity there in that system to take on such development.
0: Councillor Hench, your thoughts on it?
1: Well, Dan, I'm just happy that we're not talking about Shannon Park area. So, we definitely do need a stadium, but I'm just happy that it's not in the Shannon Park area. So I agree with Councillor Hensby there with everything else. So, yeah.
0: Councillor Hensby, this is, I think we have to be very clear that this is not a done deal by any means. This is kind of some feelers getting put out there to see if there's any appetite for this thing to happen, right?
2: That's true, and also with that, we would have to have some kind of a transportation strategy in regards to getting people in and out of there. Of course, we have to have transit options there. We have transit going to the airport now. I think we probably would have to double up on that service. Maybe they should have a dedicated transit line for special events days and stuff like that. Also, the rail line corridor goes right by the site, very nearby. Is there an opportunity for a rail link? But those issues will have to be answered by CN and VIA.
0: We'll go back down that road again, right?
2: Down that railway.
0: Yeah. Well, once or twice before that, we've done that.
2: Yeah.
0: I guess I'll start with you again, Councillor Hensby. Do you think that this may be the best proposal that you've seen in your time in council when it comes to these things?
2: It's the most, one that has the best likelihood of having legs and get running and going. Yes, it's being private venture capital. No government money being asked for at the present time. It's great to hear. But the only thing, once again, is the infrastructure issue of water access.
0: And it also brings into question, of course, the state of the Wanderers grounds. And we know we have two tenants at the Wanderers grounds, currently the Wanderers and the Tides, who are using that facility. Councillor Hench, we saw last week that there was some pushback from those two tenants, can I call them tenants, about a city surcharge, a percentage increase on the cost of a glass of beer and a $3 surcharge on tickets. Your thoughts on adding those city fees to goings-on at the Wanderers grounds?
1: Whoa, I didn't know about that, to be honest with you.
0: Okay.
1: The city surcharge.
0: Councillor Hensby, you up to speed on it?
2: Yes, we took over the management of the facility in the last couple of years. It was being managed by the Halifax Wanderers Group organization. But since we own the property and stuff, we thought it would be best for us to manage the property. And therefore, we're working with Events East as well to do that collaboration and management of that property. But with that, we had to look at the operational cost of the facility and stuff. We want to make sure we're covering the cost as much as possible, and these surcharges were necessary to do that. And I'm also hoping that with that $3 ticket charge, I'm hoping that what I've always been advocating, that should be a free pass on a bus. So if you're going to a game, to show your game ticket 2 hours before or 2 hours after, you get on a bus for free because they're already incorporated in the ticket price. Hopefully that's the arrangement being done, but as it stands now, it's part of a management fee to help defray the cost of the operation of the facility.
0: There was some pushback, for, as I mentioned, from the tenants in there, Councillor Hensby, because they say that, you know, it's a temporary facility. There isn't even running water at that facility. And it didn't seem, at least I'm putting words in their mouth, that it was an unfair charge to add that to the tickets of the people that are going there when they have very limited facilities that they can use.
2: Well, that's one of the things we need to look at in regards to the development of the site. You know, are we going to put in millions of dollars for these two temporary tenants, whatever the case may be? The issue now is that if this stadium proposal goes forward, would the Wanderers and the Tides consider playing out there or not? So those things have to be discussed. I know it's going to be hard on the downtown business core because it's convenient having the Wanderers and the Tides play downtown Halifax. It's easy for the restaurants and bars and people to enjoy that. But if you move them out to the Wellington area, well, you got not much facilities out there at the present time, but it also comes along with the commercial development, what new bars and restaurants and hotels will be available out there. So those things will have to be discussed in the future. But in the meantime, we have to make the facility as usable as possible, and we're trying to fit it in with the modified locker rooms for water showers and stuff like that, and washrooms. So we're looking at those things, but it costs money. That's why the surcharges have helped to defray that cost.
0: Councillor Hinch, should we be upgrading the Wanderers ground facility?
1: I'm on the fence with that. I'll be honest with you, Dan. You know, if city money is going into that, if public money is going into that, you know, we need to look at more of to make sure that we have more say on what's going on there. So, you know, I'm quite on the fence. I'll be honest with you.
0: 902-405-6000, 1-877-780-1855. That's the telephone number, folks. If you want to ask a question of our counselors, again, 902-405-6000 or 1-877-780-1855. If you want to shoot me an email, you can do that as well. The address is Dan, D-A-N dot Allstrand, A-H-L-S-T-R-A-N-D at rci.rogers.com. We're going to take our first break. Counselors on the Hot Seat continues after this.
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0: back. This is Counselors on the Hot Seat. Lines are wide open, folks. 902-405-6000, 1-877-801-8255. If you have a question for our pair of counselors, by all means, give us a call. Again, 902-405-6000 or 1-877-801-8255. In the studio, Counselor David Hensby. On the phone with us today, Counselor Virginia Hinch. We were chatting about a stadium proposal that's been floated around here for the around the airport area, best way to describe it, I guess. Does that change, Councillor Hensby, your thoughts or the method of thinking with that proposal that Derek Martin, the owner of the Wanderers, brought forward a year or so ago for building he calls it a right-sized downtown location?
1: It certainly changes the water on the beans on this one. I'm just trying to think of, do we need to build it to the extent they originally proposed? And now the question is that, if they build it, will they come and will they go to the new location? That's a good question to ask. So those things will have to be debated, I guess, again.
0: Councillor Hinch, do you think that we need a soccer stadium in your district or close by in downtown Halifax?
2: It depends. I know that the it's been positive. It's been getting a lot of, folks out and everything, but I'm still on the fence again, because again, it's a soccer stadium and it used to be more than that. So if it's, not just a soccer stadium and more for the public, then, I may tend to agree, but right now I just think it's only limited to the two soccer teams, which is not fair to what I've been hearing from residents and what I've been hearing from community, that it's not fair to the community. So I'm on the fence with that one.
0: When it comes to sports facilities, Councillor Hinch, obviously you represent the area that the much talked about Halifax Forum is in. A lot of people saying that that we're looking at spending upwards $150 million, $160 million, even more, $170 million on that. Is that something that you are pushing for? Should we renovate or reconstruct the Halifax Forum?
2: For sure. The Forum is 100 years old, and again, it's so much that has gone on at the Forum. The Forum has done so much for our community, and it will continue to do a lot for our community. So, yeah, I'm going to continue to push for the Forum.
0: Councillor Hensby?
1: I voted for it back in 2014 to demolish it. Even though I'm on the Heritage Advisory Board, I know the state of that building back then was in poor condition. It's even worse than now. And I think it's time to just flatten it to the ground and repurpose the property. I think I still believe there's an opportunity for a public-private partnership here in regards to developing the site. We can still put on the new Forum, whatever, the new pad, whatever, and stuff. But I think we can also look at some commercial and residential potential for the property as well.
0: Councillor Hinch, there's been a lot of discussion as of late with that new funding that the federal government announced. We had a conversation with Mayor Fillmore after his State of the City address, State of the Municipality address, where he was kind of touting the benefits of defense spending that are coming to HRM. Do you think that we could work the federal money and maybe some defense money into that Forum project?
2: It's a possibility, I'm pretty sure they wouldn't mind sitting down and having a conversation about it. So, yeah, it's a possibility for sure.
0: Councillor Hensby, we heard from the mayor this week, or I guess last week now, that about the state of the municipality and this increase in defense spending. He called the Halifax Canada's defense city, and some big construction projects that could be housing, that could be submarine repair shop. Your thoughts on the potential? Have you heard anything about this? Are we looking at some money here?
1: There was quite a bit of projects that were announced and also the potential funding that goes with it. I see this as another game changer for the municipality. It's sort of like the Irving Shipyards all over again. Irving Shipyards 2.0, whatever the case may be. If we get the submarine base and all the things going on down Heartland Point, as well as the new housing requirement for the military, it would be quite a boom for the area.
0: Councillor Hinch, your thoughts on the mayor's thoughts on being this defense city for Canada?
2: I always thought we were a defense city for Canada. So, I'm all for this. I can't wait to see what happens and what the outcome is, you know. I know that there's going to be, you know, more military housing and things. So I'm happy with it.
0: 9024. Sorry, go ahead. Sorry, I cut you off there.
2: Oh, and just hope that it goes forward.
0: 902-405-6000, 1-877-801-8255. Let's go to the phones. We say hello to Rick this morning. Rick, how are you?
3: Okay, how you doing?
0: Good. Your question, please.
3: Just got a question for David Hensby about this traffic circle for Westfall.
1: Yes.
3: Why is that more feasible than lights?
1: As you know, the configuration of the Ross Road and Lake Major area is offset. The problem is that the traffic speed. We need to have a better control of traffic, regulate the traffic there better. Traffic lights, I've been there. I go through those traffic lights every day, and I see people speeding through and ignoring it and stuff like that. We need to regulate the traffic, and a roundabout does it much more efficiently than the traffic lights would.
3: But, David, do you not think, though, the traffic at supper time on the way home coming out through Westfall and people want to realign the Ross Road with Lake Major, you do not think people will not be able to get a Ross Road again because of the traffic flow that will be coming out through Westfall from 4 to 6 at night?
1: Same thing in the morning. The roundabout is intended to slow the traffic down, and then also as the roundabout works, so those who are in the circle have the right-of-way. So those that enter the circle, you know, will have the ability to go where they need to go. And roundabouts work quite a bit more efficiently everywhere else, so I don't see a problem here at all.
3: It's $1 million more. Is that not right?
1: It is $1 million more, but I think it's also worth the value of the lives it will save. Because right now, if you put traffic lights in, you still have 32 points of conflict with the lighted intersection. With a roundabout, you'll have only 8 points of potential conflict. It's going to be much safer.
3: Yeah, I heard you talk about this before. Where's 32 points of contact to 8 points of contact? I don't understand that.
1: Traffic flow directions. You know, you got 4 lanes going four different ways. All the crisscross, the potential crisscrossing of traffic, that's where all the points of conflict are. So you look at the interchange there, you start crossing the lines over, those are all the points of conflict.
3: Okay. Now why you talk about the speeds to Westfall and you have lights at the trailer park, why not put lights at the same time on Cherry Brook? But you also have a development going in there across the other side of the road from Cherry Brook that will not want to put people back out on the number 7 highway there,
1: well,
3: Westfall.
1: We are looking at the need for potential traffic lights at the Cherry Brook Old Miller Road interchange intersection. So there would be an opportunity for lights there, and that would also help regulate the traffic going into and from the roundabout. So those issues will be there too. And also down the road, the province is looking at building the 107 Cherry Brook bypass. As you know, right now they're building it from Burnside out towards Lake Loon, and then there'll be a new interchange built there for the Montague Estates area, and then bypassing behind Cherry Brook up to Texas 17. So that's in the books for the province to build over the next 5 to 10 years. So hopefully once that gets built, a lot of the extra traffic coming out of the Eastern Shore will go through the bypass. But in the meantime, the roundabout was deemed to be the safest solution to try to control and regulate the traffic in that area.
3: Okay, I think we agree to disagree, but anyway, all right.
0: Okay, Rick, I appreciate it, sir.
3: Thank you.
0: 902-405-6000, 1-877-801-8255. That is, David, of course, if people understand how to use the roundabout, because there are many examples in HRM where we have roundabouts that work some of the time, but there's a lot of inefficiencies in them, I'll say.
1: People just got to get used to how a roundabout works. You know, it's not like the old rotaries. You know, the roundabouts, those who are in the circle have the right of way. Their old rotaries used to try to merge into the traffic. But roundabouts seem to be quite effective elsewhere, and a lot more efficient in regards to operational costs down the road. You don't need to change the electronic gears, whatever else like you have for traffic lights. No electricity is required for a roundabout. So those things have a long-term maintenance benefit.
0: Is this decision made, done, deal?
1: Yes.
0: When does construction start on it?
1: I've been after the property over 10 years now. 4 different owners have changed ownership in. We finally acquired the property from Kell Developments. Thank you very much for Victor and Jeff seeing the need for a realignment of the intersection. So we hope to see the Ross Road extension being built this year and the roundabout next year.
0: If you can't get that property, does the city take the next step?
1: Well, we've already acquired the property.
0: Right. So it's good to go.
1: Yes.
0: So we're just waiting on the actual work now.
1: Waiting for the tender for construction to be called.
0: 902-405-6000, 1-877-801-8255. We're going to take a break for the news. Counselors on the Hot Seat continues. Counselor Hinch, Counselor Hensby, and your calls after the update.
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0: It is Monday, May the 25th. Good morning, I'm Blake Priddle in downtown Halifax. It is mainly cloudy and 11 degrees. Here's what's making news this hour. A gas station here in Halifax has sustained significant damage after a vehicle fire on Sunday. According to a Facebook post from the Halifax Professional Firefighters, crews responded to the service station on Joseph Howe Drive at around 4:10 a.m. Crews found a vehicle engulfed in flames directly adjacent to the gas pumps, with the fire already extending to the gas station structure itself. Due to the location and potential for rapid fire spread, crews quickly brought the blaze under control. Firefighters say, despite the quick action of the crews, the structure sustained extensive damage. A man has been charged with manslaughter following an incident in Upper Muscadubbit last Wednesday. According to an RCMP release, emergency crews responded to a report of a man in medical distress in the 8,000 block of Highway 224.
2: Upon arrival, a 41-year-old man was found with physical injuries and was in cardiac arrest. The man was taken to the hospital where he later died. Investigators determined the victim had been in a physical altercation earlier in the day, and on May the 23rd, police arrested the man believed to be responsible. 30-year-old Easton Marshall Paul remains in custody pending a court appearance today. MPs are returning to Ottawa to begin the final sitting days before summer break. A budget bill and a conservative motion are set for debate. Legislation to implement the spring economic update, which includes other measures such as police authority to search mail with a warrant, continues to work its way through the House of Commons. Meanwhile, conservative leader Pierre Poilievre says he plans to push for a debate on how the government handles First Nations land claims. The U.S. and Iran appear to be working towards a framework deal that could extend the window for current negotiations. CNN's Betsy Klein has the latest.
3: Both sides are working toward a memorandum of understanding. That is going to be a roadmap that will start a clock working toward those very thorny issues that remain. There's so much still that we don't know about what's in this, but let's lay out what we do. It would make progress toward reopening that critical oil thoroughfare, the Strait of Hormuz. It would gradually end the U.S. blockade on Iranian ports. There would be a commitment by Iran to not pursue a nuclear weapon. It will set a 60-day clock to reach some of those final points, including what Secretary of State Marco Rubio has described as, quote, a real significant time-limited negotiation on nuclear matters.
2: U.S. officials warn it could take several days before an agreement is finalized. If they do agree on the proposed framework, both sides would have 60 days to resolve outstanding issues in an effort to build a more robust, longer-term agreement. 95.7 News Time, 10:33. Right now in downtown Halifax, it is partly cloudy and 11 degrees. For more news at any time, you can follow us on X or visit halifax.citynews.ca.
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0: All right, welcome back. You're listening to Nova Scotia Today. This is Councillors on the Hot Seats. On the phone with us today is Councillor Virginia Hinch. And in the studio is Councillor David Hensby. The telephone number to access the show is 902-405-6000 or 1-877-801-8255. If you want to shoot us an email, you can do that as well. My address is dan.ahlstrand@rci.rogers.com. Accomplishes the same thing. Again, 902-405-6000, 1-877-801-8255. Let's go right to the phone lines, and we say hello to Kirk. Kirk, how are you?
1: I'm doing well. How are you doing today?
0: I am well. Your question for our councillors, please.
1: Okay, well, I live on Rocky Lake Drive, just close to Rocky Lake Drive and Duke Street. And there are two schools. There is Rocky Lake Elementary and Rocky Lake Junior High. Now, I think it was last year, a couple of years ago, they opened up that new highway that connects all there. And just where you hit Duke Street, just going up there, you have the Walmart and all kinds of shopping and et cetera. But anyways, the traffic has increased dramatically over the last couple of years, and especially since the highway opened up. And there are absolutely no crosswalks between Rocky Lake Elementary and Rocky Lake Junior High. And every day I see children, students, running across that street, trying to cross the street in the busy traffic and especially morning people getting to work. I have personally gone out there a few times to stop traffic. And that, and just to let people know, like, hey, there's kids here, and especially where it goes into, you take a left-hand turn off of Rocky Lake going towards Duke, and there's the double lane where people can continue driving, and then the left-hand turn for people to drop their students off. Now, I've spent the last 2 years calling 311, putting in requests, and I've been told I'll get a call back, but We talk about safety of people with the bike lane, safety of traffic, changing like lights to roundabouts and all this stuff. But we can't put in crosswalks for the most important people, in my opinion, of our society. And that's the future generation, our children. We cannot put in a couple crosswalks. And I've received no answer to, and I've tried. And it's dangerous, but I'm just wondering why that has not come forward.
0: Councillor Hensby is looking at his not his jurisdiction, but he's looking at his map. And your thoughts, David?
2: Yeah, I'm just looking at the Google Maps here and seeing what the issue is in regards to the traffic and the highway patterns there. And I would have to concur. You know, I see there's sidewalk and stuff there, so I don't see why there could not be a crosswalk put in there.
0: So. David, this isn't... Kirk, go ahead.
1: Yeah. Yeah, they replaced, like, they fixed the sidewalk last year. And there is a crosswalk down by Rocky Lake Elementary to the side going towards, like, Sunnyside Mall. But anything up from Sunnyside Mall continuing to Rocky Lake Junior High, and especially Junior High, because, like, students walk. And there are students that do walk as well to Rocky Lake Elementary. My daughter was one of them last year. Mm-hmm. And it's, you know, I just don't understand it, because there should be any school and any place where there's people living and children are crossing or students are crossing, there should be a crosswalk regardless, in my opinion. Cause also you have Dexter's just down the road a little bit. And that's a construction company, and they have really big dump trucks in that. And actually, thanks to them, they're the ones that actually stop other traffic as well. Like, they slow right down, but there's people that rip through there all the time.
2: Well, I see on Google Maps there is a crosswalk. I can see it plainly painted on the pavement here for the Rocky Lake Elementary School, so it goes right from their sidewalk.
0: I think that picture might have been since they redid that part, though, David. This isn't the first time we've taken calls from that. And Kirk, I appreciate the call. David, this is, and I'll ask you also, Councillor Hinch, this isn't the first time that I've heard of residents who are frustrated with a situation in their neighborhoods and on their streets and looking for solutions that have called 311 repeatedly and have got no joy from their telephone calls. I'll ask you, David, to start, does the 311 system work right?
2: Well, it works when we get the information. I always ask my constituents when they do call, make sure you get the service request number, so therefore you can follow up later on that you have a file number to go with the call you made. I've always asked, could you please refer that number to me if you want me to follow up on it? So that's important. So we got to catalog the calls and make sure we get them directed to the right places. So if we don't know about it, we can't service it. So that's the biggest issue. Please call us. I've always advocated that send us an email. When I have a constituent call me, I usually copy in, contact us as an email address and get a service request number with the file. So I think it works.
0: Councillor Hinch, your experience with 311, is there some frustration out there?
3: There is some frustration out there. You know what, Kirk? My thing, I believe that the more people that call for the same situation or the same issue, then, you know, it tends to get done a lot faster. So, Kirk, if you can round up some people to continue to call on behalf of the Rocky Lake area to make sure that there's proper sidewalks and proper lighting and whatnot, you need to do that. You need to you seem to be an advocate for what's going on there. I don't know if you reached out to the councillor in the area or not.
0: Have you reached out to Councillor St. Amant, Kirk?
4: Actually, I have, and I have done that for the last 2 years, talked to my neighbors, talked to other people, had other people call. And it's been well over, close to over 2 years of doing that. I will say, when I'm driving and I call 311 and I say, I see that or I see whatever, it's been overall in those type of things like garbage on the road or clean up that or, right. Or a certain thing, they've been actually very good at that. There was a couple of days where a little bit of a problem between like federal road and municipal road because someone threw garbage on the road. So it took me some time to find like the federal number and that. But this particular situation, it's been 2 years and I've done, and I thank you for mentioning that, but I've done that. I've had other people, I've even thought about, well, maybe I need to get a petition or something, and I don't even get the call back, even though I've been promised I will get a call back. And that, so it's been 2 years of frustration.
0: Appreciate the call, yeah. Kirk. Thank you very much, sir.
4: No problem. Thank you very much. Okay.
0: 902-405-6000, 1-877-801-8255. Councillor Hensby, seems like Kirk has been doing what we tell everybody to do, and that's keep calling, right? So is there, what would be the next, other than engaging the councillor of the area, what else can a resident do?
2: Well, there's opportunities at the local community council meetings. You know, we have five community councils. You go to the local meeting. There's a part of the agenda for public participation, so anybody can come forward and speak to that community council on an issue of municipal concern for 5 minutes directly to those members of that community council. So Bedford is part of the Northwest Community Council. Just check on their calendar or when their agenda is and where they meet and just show up at the meeting and become part of the process.
0: Councillor Hinch?
3: I totally agree with Councillor Hensby, yeah, that we hardly ever see people come to our community councils and to talk about the, you know, the community issues themselves. So, yeah, totally agree.
0: 902-405-6000, 1-877-801-8255. We're going to take a break. Back to the phones in a couple of minutes.
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4: All right, welcome back. Counselors on the Hot Seat continues. 902-405-6000, 1-877-801-8255. Counselors Hinch and Hensby in the show today. Hensby in the studio. And Councillor Hinch on the phone, 902-405-6000, 1-877-801-8255. We're going to go right back to the phones, and we're going to welcome first-time caller Patrick to the show. Welcome, sir.
5: Hey, how you doing? Long-time listener, first-time caller. Been waiting a long time to say that.
4: Appreciate it very much, sir. Your question for our councillors, please.
5: It's more about raising awareness. We're coming up on the third year anniversary of the Tantown wildfires. We live in the community right next to Pockwalk Road. Glen Arbor in White Hills, in Perry Pond, Upper Hammonds Plains area. Mm-hmm. We are deathly afraid out here of the wildfire jumping, coming from that area once again. With the prevailing winds offshore, there's a lot of standing dead tinder up there. And we were under the assumption there was a couple hundred homes going in the end of Upper Hammonds Plains area, the end of Pockwalk Road, which is a road that only has one way in, one way out.
4: Right.
5: I've gone around over the last 2 weeks with our community group, and we've counted over 1,609 permits and multi-residential units being built at the moment. Wow. That's a town the size of Bridgewater going in the end of a neighborhood with no way out. With all the talk lately of the Aerotech connector, which is really ironic, we had a plan that would connect us to the Aerotech connector shelved about 15 years ago. We met John Young last week, and he basically said we need to start gaining support from other counselors and raise awareness. We have no fire hydrants. We have a fire station that is only manned 9 to 5, as far as we know, until renovations are done. We have created a survey online. I've gained, in under a week, we've gained 550 signees and about 300 comments. The comments are heartbreaking that we're not being listened to. We're coming up on the third year anniversary of these wildfires.
4: Right.
5: And something's got to change. We need to raise awareness, because I was watching a YouTube video last week reminding us what it was like to leave this neighborhood when the fires were going off, literally right across the street in Pockwalk, less than a kilometer from my home, a little bit deeper in the neighborhood. And it usually takes about 7 or 8 minutes to get onto the Hammonds Plains Road, which is also a disaster. But it took people 26 minutes to get out of this neighborhood. And with a town the size of Bridgewater going to the end,
4: right,
5: we're really scared that this is basically going to quadruple our evacuation responses. So just I'll sit back, listen to what you guys say. And if there's any tips that the counselors have for getting us, maybe get a staff report. We have an MLA in our neighborhood who's really active. The province is standing by to wait to see what the HRM is going to do. It's a multi-tiered process, obviously, what's going on in Hammonds Plains Road traffic. It's abysmal. We'll just stand by. And what suggestions do you have, counselors, to help us move this initiative and get heard and get shovels in the ground, get working? Between White Hills Run, where I'm at in the neighborhood, there used to be a road plan that got us to Natura Drive on next to Lucas Road. It's a 950-meter connection, and we need that connection yesterday. We need that connection 10 years ago. So,
4: okay.

0: Thanks, Patrick. Yeah, I'll turn that over to the counselor. Start with you, Counselor Hitch. What should they do to raise their voices louder than they already are?
1: Reach out to all the counselors. You know, email us. Let us know what's going on. Continue to, you know, voice your concerns. You know, we get a lot of emails with regards to certain things that are going on in the communities. So I suggest that you do the exact same thing. Send an email to all the counselors. Let us know what's going on. Let us know what you want. Let us know how we can support you. And again, you know, that's what we're here for.
0: Counselor Hensby? Egress has been a discussion since the second or even the day of that fire in Hammond's Plains. And it sounds like we're running down that road again.
2: Yes, and I'm just looking at some Google mapping here as well in the neighborhood there and stuff, and I see the White Hills Run. It's not far an extension to go over to Marwood Drive, so I believe there should be more connectivity between subdivisions and stuff like that to give an alternative second and third way out. So I totally agree with the gentleman's advocacy there. You know, they also talk about the 113 highway being proposed to connect the 103 and the 102 together. That would parallel the Upper Hammond's Plains Road and stuff. So I think it's things that still need to be done. I suggest them to advocate, keep advocating with the counselors and stuff, go to the community councils, bring the petitions, bring the delegations forward, make a request to have a presentation before the Transportation Standing Committee of Council. In regards to the proposed bypasses that would have been on the books for some time, bring them back to light and stuff. So I think that keep pushing the agenda on those would be quite helpful.
0: When we go through the development approval process, David, when these big developments, like our caller Patrick was saying, the size of Bridgewater that are being proposed for these areas, does egress fit into that discussion at all?
2: Yes, there's a traffic impact study to do, and goes with every large development and stuff like that. So in regards to the current road infrastructure versus what's needed to improve the infrastructure to get people in and out, those things become a part of that process.
0: So it doesn't sound like that there's, maybe there's, is there a plan in place here? I mean, you probably don't know. It's not your district, right?
2: I would have to go back and check the plans. I know there's been discussion in the past about the 113 highway. It's a provincial project, a provincial initiative, but that would certainly help the Hammond's Plains Road traffic congestion.
0: I echo Patrick's concerns on this. We heard from the mayor during the State of the Municipality address that we need to approve thousands and thousands of more of these construction units. I think his number was 66,000 or 68,000 in the next, by 2030. And in the rush to do that, is there any concern, at least from you, been around a long time, David, that some of these egress and some of these safety measures will be kind of pushed to the side?
2: Well, I think they should be pushed to the forefront. You know, the wildfires was an experience I had in my particular district, plus once in 10 Talon and elsewhere, is that we need to have better, quicker emergency access onto the 100 series highways. I can point to two or three places in my particular district we can do that, but we need permission from the province to do so. Under the state of emergency, we're able to put one on the 103 yes. highway, which would serve that community whenever necessary, but we need to do more of those.
0: 902-405-6000, 1-877-801-8255. I go back to the phones, and we say hello to Mike. Mike, how are you?
3: I'm good. Thanks for taking my call.
0: Sound like you got your windows open.
3: No, I'm on speakerphone. Okay. I forgot my Bluetooth at home today.
0: Okay, fair enough. Your question for the counselors, please.
3: It's mostly for Counselor Hensby, but both can answer it. So, as you know, Dave, the Lake Major Road and Main Street intersection, where they're proposing the roundabout, that's already a fully functional four-way intersection. Although the road across the street from Lake Major isn't there yet, that is a fully functional four-way intersection of lights. So why is, in a time when we're trying to save money, why wouldn't the city just put a road from the other side of that intersection down to Ross Road, instead of buying land from the church and ripping out all that existing infrastructure to put a roundabout? Wouldn't just building a road, an extension to Ross Road from across the intersection, be the cheapest and easiest and quickest fix?
2: The traffic light configuration there would also have to change if you went with a traffic light intersection. The existing traffic light configuration poles and wiring would have to be realigned and everything else. So you're going to have to rip out what's there anyway if you went to a traffic light intersection anyway. So one thing or another, but I kept saying a traffic light intersection is not as safe as a roundabout. The roundabout was chosen as the best technical option in regards to regulating the traffic, slowing the traffic down, and keep the traffic continuously moving.
3: So the Ross Road extension isn't going straight across from Lake Major Road?
2: Yes,
3: it's going down the road further?
2: The Ross Road be coming up to meet up with Lake Major.
3: So I just don't understand how, why can't you just put a road down the Ross Road?
2: We are putting the road in down to Ross Road. That is going in this year. We're waiting for the contenders to be called for the construction. But it's still, the traffic light configuration there still would have to be reconfigured anyway for a four-way intersection. So do you think the lights are there would function that way? No, they wouldn't. They would have to be changed anyway. So that's...
3: But they already do function as a four-way. If you're walking across that street and you hit the light for the cross, the lights are still green as if there's traffic coming out of that vacant lot. Those lights already work as a functioning four-way intersection, even though it's only a three-way.
2: They're still not wide enough for a four-way intersection there. Right now, it's a private driveway that was there for the old Turner property. To put in that roadway, you got to come down to meet at a grade. You would have to reconfigure the light configuration to make a wider berth to have those left-turning and right-turning lane capacities. Those traffic lights, where the poles are at now for those traffic lights, it would still have to be moved. These are all technical matters the engineers have looked at. The where the lights are at would not function well.
3: Okay, right on.
0: Thanks, Mike. Okay. I appreciate it. Very quickly, David, one more email with regards to the same subject that we were just talking about. It comes to us from Linda. It says, this is a tad late being addressed, basically, because I wasn't aware of it until about a month or so ago. Thinking this was just the planning stages, I was surprised to hear on your morning talk show that David Hensby says it's a done deal, talking about this roundabout. When I first heard about it, I was dumbfounded. I thought this can't possibly be happening, especially with the cost of everything rising at an unprecedented rate. The money that is going to cost will be hundreds of thousands of dollars. My thinking is that this could be simplified with the Ross Road diverted to come out across Lake Major Road. Set of lights already there, but seems a no-brainer to me. Some of the reasoning David Hensby related to were accidents, blinding lights at specific times of the day. Not sure if there were other reasons. I admittedly tuned in a little late. Traveled the 107 for many years prior to my retirement. Still do. And don't recall that many accidents in the area on the where the roundabout is. The only potential accident-prone spot I'm assuming he's referring to would be either turning onto Ross Road from the 107 highway or exiting the Ross Road to the 107 highway. And yes, that is an area of concern. Again, that could be solved by the Ross Road turn being moved to come out across from Lake Major Road. As for the blinding lights in the morning, must be the sun she's talking about. It's at your back going into the city and at your back coming home in the afternoon. There's more, but we're almost out of time and I want you to respond to that.
2: We just analyzed all the antics in regards to the problem at the intersection. The Ross Road being brought up to Lake Major has been an aspirational project of mine for years. When I thought a traffic light was the only solution, but when I found out from the engineers that a roundabout would work more effectively there, a roundabout is a much safer option to have. We have to regulate the control of the traffic there. The problem people are not realizing, it's a 60-kilometer zone. People are going 60, 70, 80, 90 through there. They're not supposed to. And you can't have a cop there 24/7 passing out parking tickets or speeding tickets. We have to have a regulated traffic measurement there, and a roundabout's the most effective way of doing it.
0: Councillor Hensby, appreciate your time, sir.
2: No problem at all. Go Carolina.
0: And same to you, Councillor Hinch.
1: Thank you.
0: That's going to wrap up our Councillors on the Hot Seat for the week. We're going to take a break for the news. On the other side of it, back to the phones and back to your calls. It's our first open hour of the week. The telephone number is 902-405-6000, 1-877-801-8255. We are back after the update.
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14: It is Monday, May the 25th. Good morning. I'm Blake Priddle. In downtown Halifax, it is cloudy and 12 degrees. Here's what's making news this hour. A gas station in Halifax has suffered significant damage after a vehicle fire on Sunday. According to a Facebook post from the Halifax Professional Firefighters, crews responded to the service station on Joseph Howe Drive just after 4 in the morning. Crews found a vehicle engulfed in flames directly adjacent to the gas pumps. With the fire already extending to the gas station structure itself, due to the location and potential for rapid fire spread, crews worked quickly to bring the blaze under control. Firefighters say despite the quick action of crews, the structure sustained extensive damage. A violent altercation that reportedly happened in Upper Musquodoboit last Wednesday has led to one man being charged with manslaughter. According to the RCMP, emergency crews responded to a report of a man in medical distress in the 8000 block of Highway 224. The victim later succumbed to his injuries in the hospital. The investigation determined the man was in a physical altercation and the suspect was arrested 3 days later. 30-year-old Easton Marshall Paul has been charged with manslaughter and remains in custody pending a court appearance set for today. Ontario Cabinet Minister Caroline Mulroney is set to step down from her provincial post on June the 5th. In a letter released today, Mulroney announced her resignation, citing a desire to start a new chapter away from elected life. Mulroney was elected in 2018 as part of Ontario Premier Doug Ford's first government and most recently served as the president of the Treasury Board. Ford said in a statement that Ontario is lucky to benefit from Mulroney's calm and steady leadership. Officials speaking anonymously say the U.S. and Iran appear to be closing in on a deal to end the war. AP correspondent Mike Hempen reports.
15: The deal would gradually reopen the Strait of Hormuz. It would also have the U.S. end its blockade of Iranian ports, easing a global energy crisis. It's not clear when or how the deal might be finalized and when its various parts will take effect. But Secretary of State Marco Rubio says President Trump doesn't want just any deal with Iran.
16: As the president said, he's not in a hurry. He's not going to make a bad deal. I mean, the president's not going to make a bad agreement. So... let's see what happens. We're going to give diplomacy every chance to succeed before we
17: we explore the alternatives.
15: Regional officials say the emerging deal would have Iran give up its stockpile of highly enriched uranium, with the details still to be worked out. The agreement includes ending the fighting between Israel and Hezbollah in Lebanon. I'm Mike Hempen.
14: 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It is cloudy and 12 degrees. 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

0: back. It is the first open hour of the week. The telephone number is 902-405-6000 or 1-877-801-8255. That is the number. You can shoot us an email at dan.allstrand, A-H-L-S-T-R-A-N-D, at rci.rogers.com. That accomplishes the same thing. Regular rules apply, of course, folks. With all of our open hours, you can bring whatever you'd like to discuss to the table. We'll certainly give it a lesson. But I think that there may be some interest out there. We know, and it feels like we're going down that road again. But I think it's a different road this time. And that, of course, is the discussion, the long-sought-after CFL franchise/stadium that has been talked about here in HRM for many, many, many years. It seems that there's a new proposal that city councilors have had a chance to take a look at. David Hensby said that he had an opportunity to meet with the group behind it. It's an American company. It's an American company called Ridgehaven Holdings LLC. And the proposal would be to build a stadium, a $1.5 billion stadium, 27,000 seats on a piece of property near the Aero Park. Business park or Aerotech Business Park down there by the airport. And the real difference with this proposal than the others that we've seen in the past is that the group doesn't want any public money for construction. This would be privately financed. Now, as Councillor Hensby said in the last hour, and I agree with him, there's always catches and caveats. Right. There's a brand new interchange there, so that doesn't need to be built. There's a the land is there and it's available. The issue, according to Councillor Hensby, was that they would have to do a study on water capacity because the lake that would be used as a water source currently services the airport and East Hants. And putting a 27,000 seat stadium on a piece of property there would be a concern to that water supply. Not to say that it's a deal breaker, but it would be a concern to that water supply. According to some of the reporting that I've seen on it, this would be a CFL-sized stadium, which I think even 27,000 seats might even be too much. We don't see outside of a couple of teams that we get that kind of attendance per game, but hey, that's if it's there, maybe people will come. I've always been an opponent of a publicly funded stadium in HRM. I always have said that we don't need to spend that kind of money, and that's $1.5 billion of public money into these things. I think that that money can be spent and should be spent in different places. But if this is truly, and again, there's lots of ifs that are attached to this, but if this is truly a bid that would see no public money used in it, then that kind of changes the game for me. And I'm wondering if it changes the game for you. There's been proponents of a CFL stadium for HRM. There's been opponents of a CFL stadium for HRM. Where do you sit on it? If this was a publicly funded stadium, no non-starter for me. But if this is a privately funded stadium and we have an anchor tenant, so we don't have an anchor tenant other than our soccer teams, but I'm talking a CFL anchor tenant, which is kind of what the whole push behind the stadium is to have a CFL franchise here. Then I think I could consider that. What do you think? 902-405-6000, 1-877-801-8255. Also wanted to share something that came across my desk just as we went on the air this morning. And it's a public service announcement from HRM. And this is something that has come up on our show several times. And it reads, the Halifax Regional Municipality is inviting residents to provide feedback on the shared micro-mobility pilot project that offers e-bike and e-scooter rentals in the Halifax region. HRM says the survey is open to all residents, whether or not they have used the service, and will be available from today until June 26th. The feedback will help to inform potential improvements to the shared micromobility project and support a report to Regional Council on the program. Now, residents can complete the survey at engagehalifax.ca. And if you want to go further, it's engagehalifax.ca/shared-micromobility. But if you go to Engage Halifax, you can find the links. According to the city, shared micromobility provides low-emission transportation options for short trips and helps complement existing travel choices through the municipality in aligning with the moving better goals of Regional Council's 2026 to 2030 strategic plan. More information on the pilot project is available on the Halifax City of Halifax's website. I know that this has been a discussion point for many of you on our show during our various open hours and on our Councillors on the Hot Seat segments. You know, some of you have raised concerns about liability. Some of you have raised concerns about safety. Some of you have raised concerns about our kids using these shared micromobility devices, the e-bikes and the scooters that you see on the side of the road that I think they're painted blue. The helmets certainly are painted blue. I think it's Bird, an Ontario company, that's behind it. And many of you have been asking about this project and when it's and how it works. So here you go. Here's your opportunity to comment on it. EngageHalifax.ca has a survey there for you, and that will be used to help to come up with a report for council once this second year of this two-year project comes to a conclusion. 902-405-6000, 1-877-801-8255. Hello, Shelley.
1: Oh, hi. How are you?
0: I am well. What's on your mind today?
1: Well, I had a comment for the councillors, and sure, it's too late for that, but I thought I'd pass it along anyway. Maybe someone is still listening. It's regarding the potholes in the city. Mm-hmm. I was up this morning, and I live near the Bedford Highway.
0: Okay.
1: And I'm not exaggerating one bit. They had a group of people filling a pothole on the Bedford Highway. They had 17 workers.
0: 17?
1: I counted 17 people standing around to fill this one pothole. Of course, they had extra staff on for the traffic.
0: Right.
1: You know, that's normal. Now, all of these people were city workers because every darn one of them had a vest on, or they're obviously qualified workers. It just absolutely amazed me. Do we really need that many people to do one pothole? Wouldn't it make more sense to spread it up, maybe do another pothole someplace else in the city?
0: I'm not sure what the procedure is, Shelley, but 17 does sound like a lot of people.
1: It absolutely amazed me. And I counted the people who were working, and I counted the people who were standing around, and I think you can figure out how many was doing what.
0: Yeah.
1: It's like, it just boggled my mind. You know, we hear so much about shortage of people can't find workers. That's all we hear in the city. We can't find doctors. We can't find nurses. We can't find workers. Obviously, the city has no problem with finding workers. It's horrible. A waste of money.
0: Thanks, Shelley. Appreciate it.
1: Thank you.
0: 902-405-6000, 1-877-801-8255. Dawn writes about the privately funded stadium, and it is very short and succinct and to the point. Says, you're kidding, right? Absolutely not kidding. Dawn, it is a proposal that proposal is probably not the right word for it. It's their feelers are out for it is probably the better way to describe it. But if this is a privately funded project, and I know that, yes, when it comes to privately funded projects, there's always municipal connections, municipal costs that are associated with it, or provincial costs. And I know the shining example of that is the hockey arena that they built in Ottawa, right? Where they tried to get the province to build an off-ramp off of the main highway there and all of the infrastructure that was attached to that. That was a long-standing fight and a problem with that. But that already exists. Councillor Hensby said the only issue is the water usage. I don't think there's much question that HRM needs a stadium-type facility. I don't think there's been any question about that. It's always been, at least for me, has been how we pay for it. And we've heard what I would call ridiculous estimates in the past of $400,000, $500,000, $600,000. That is, you can't build a stadium for that kind of money now. This one has got a price tag of $1.5 billion attached to it. it's worth consideration, I think. I mean, obviously, we're just not going to throw all of our darts at the board at once. But I think this is if this is truly a privately funded facility, why not? 902-405-6000, 1-877-801-8255. Back after the break.
2: 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We'll be back with more in a moment. South of the border, baseball is considered a pastime.
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0: All right, everybody, welcome back. This is the Open Hour. The telephone number is 902-405-6000, 1-877-801-8255. Let's go to the phones, and we say hello to Steve. Steve, how are you?
11: I'm great. How are you, Dan?
0: I'm good. Your thoughts?
11: Good. So, I think the stadium's a great idea, especially if somebody wants to put private money into it. The challenge that we have with the area out by Aerotech Park is there's no other infrastructure. So, part of the big thing with as an economic driver for any of these teams, whether it be the Wanderers or any of the pro or, Mooseheads are not pro, but they're kind of like a pro team.
0: For sure.
11: That operate at the Metro Center. Whenever there's an event at one of those places, it drives a tremendous amount of economic opportunity for downtown and the surrounding areas. I think that if the province, or the city or anybody else, wants to put some skin in this game, I think there's some more suitable locations that, they could come to the table with, either land or repurposing land or something like that to get it closer to the urban center where we can have more of those economic benefits for the rest of the public as opposed to sticking a stadium in the middle of nowhere where it becomes a destination. You're not going out to eat beforehand or drinks or afterward. Great idea. I think if someone wants to invest money like that, but I think that we should also be being smart about it and putting it in the right place.
0: I will say, Steve, that part of the proposal, we haven't seen the whole thing, obviously, but part of the proposal is said to include some real estate and some commercial development. So you're right. There, it wouldn't be as vibrant as it would be like it is at Scotiabank Center when the Moosets play a game. But it kind of feels like that Ottawa model, right, where it's kind of out in the middle of nowhere and people have to travel to go and watch the game.
11: Yeah, but it is. And then the problem is, though, you put some commercial stuff out there, no one's going to put a bar or restaurant out there to, you know,
0: right.
11: To accommodate 8 football games a year and the odd concert and kind of whatever else the case may be. You know what I mean? It doesn't make sense the way that our city is set up. We don't get near the population that Ottawa does. I think we need to really consider what we're doing there.
0: That's a big chunk of property, Steve. You got any ideas where we could get one closer to the city?
11: Well, we screwed up and we should have gave them Shannon Park, but that's being repurposed now.
0: Yep.
11: Backside of Burnside, there's still some opportunity in the Burnside area. I don't know, like, you know, what the answer is, but, you know, there is places probably on the peninsula that you could work with some developers and groups to repurpose some stuff. There is opportunity, just a matter of how advantageous somebody wants to go after it.
0: Thanks for the call, Steve. Appreciate it, sir. 902-405-6000, 1-877-801-8255. Back to the phones to say hello to David. David, how are you?
12: Great. Good morning to you.
0: What's on your mind, sir?
12: Just a quick comment on the previous caller. Sure. About the stadium. I don't think the peninsula is even in the thoughts of putting a stadium anywhere near the peninsula.
0: It's a big chunk of property, right?
12: Huge mistake. You got to stop thinking about bars and restaurants. It's not about bars and restaurants and people going in for drinks afterwards. That's part of it, but it's the infrastructure. You're going to see a stadium at Arrow Park. You might see a stadium on the other side of Fall River. You might see a stadium on the opposite of the new highway going through Burnside, from Burnside to Sackville. There's lots of land over there, maybe there.
0: Right.
12: But it's not going to be around the city, and it can't be. That would just be a cluster mess. And people that are investing billions of dollars aren't going to sit down and listen to you. They'll take your suggestions, but it's their money. You have no say. And what I mean by that is that when these people come in and decide they're going to build a stadium and $1.2 billion in residential and a shopping strip and bars and restaurants, it's not a stadium plunked in the woods. If you look at what they're proposing or what they're thinking of, it's a huge development by huge investors. Yep. And it's not going to be plunked in the peninsula around a residential area. That's not going to happen. And if you want to go, you'll find a way to get there. You'll find a way to get to Arrow Park. There'll be transportation. There'll be shuttles. There'll be whatever. But it will work. But it won't work around here.
0: David, I appreciate it, sir.
12: Okay, thank you.
0: 902-405-6000, 1-877-801-8255. To piggyback on what David said, I think if the developers could find somewhere in the urban area that they could have that big chunk of property to build it, I would assume that would be something that would be on their radar. But we know that there isn't a lot of space. I mean, we're talking about not being able to find enough space to build a new forum on the peninsula. And that's not even close to the size of the footprint of a stadium. 902-405-6000, 1-877-801-8255. Hello, John.
13: Hey, Dan. Just wanted to comment about the stadium.
0: Sure.
13: Well, I hear people calling in. Well, wherever it is, I mean, these people, I don't think this is probably, I don't know much about the company, but I wouldn't suggest that it's their first stadium they've built. A football stadium takes up a lot of space versus a hockey arena.
0: Sure.
13: And like one of your callers said, there's 8 or 9 games a year. They're typically in the afternoon. 27,000 people, if they can draw in that many for a game, a lot of them are going to come from out of town. The whole economic spinoff thing is a bit of a shell game anyway. I mean, you take disposal money from one area and move it to another. So to put it in Shannon Park, in my mind, was a complete waste of space. You would just create a desert there for 310 days a year and 40 days a year to be something on the go. So I say go for it. Great spot. People will come up with ways. There's lots of people like to make money. So just like in Ottawa, you can go to a bar, have a couple of drinks. They'll give you the shuttles included. They bring it back to the bar afterwards. Everybody doesn't drink. So, I mean, there's lots of people who can drive the cars out. I'm sure they'll have ample parking, and I'm sure they'll have some kind of their mass transit set up. So I think it's a great idea. I'm with you. No public money. If they want to spend $1.5 billion, I'll support them. And, it's great news, in my opinion.
0: John, I appreciate the call.
13: Great, thank you.
0: 902-405-6000, 1-877-801-8255. It seems the stadium debate has been reignited. This one is, I think, a game changer. This is the first time that somebody has come forward with their money behind the bid. There's been a couple of bids that have gone by the wayside in our part of the world where it was going to be asking for a partnership from the federal government, from the provincial government, from the municipal government, which you all know is taxpayers' money that comes out of your and I wallets. This time, at least on paper, and I'm being very careful the way I say this, because when we say no public money, that might be no public money for the footprint of the real estate and the stadium itself and the parking lots and those kind of things. But we always know there is some kind of municipal cost to these things, be it new road links, be it sewer pipes, be it... I know this development has its own sewage plan, but you know what I'm talking about. Infrastructure. There's normally a cost, but it would be a fraction of what it would cost to publicly fund a stadium. And we know from the years that we've had that discussion on the show that publicly funded stadiums don't ever really turn much of a profit. So this is a bit of a game changer. Email comes to us from Judith, and it says, Dan, if it sounds too good to be true, it's not true. Why would you consider taking United States dollars? Why would you trust a United States investor? Donald said the famous White House ballroom would be entirely privately funded. Now it's $1.5 billion tax dollars. Canadians, please freeze out all U.S. investments until Donald's Republicans are out. And that comes to us from Judith. One more email before we take the break. It would be a good idea to have the stadium and casino Nova Scotia and government all get together and partner for a one site for all facility. And that comes from Sean, and he says, that's just my opinion. 902-405-6000, 1-877-801-8255. Lots of lines open. If you want to get into the discussion, you want to shoot us an email, dan.ahl@rci.rogers.com. We're back after the news.
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21: Spring Market is here, and this is where it matters. I'm Joanne Pullen with Joanne Pullen Realty Group, brokered by LPT Realty. Whether you're buying or selling, the most important part of any deal is the negotiation. That's where you either leave money on the table or you don't. I'm here to guide you, protect you, and negotiate what's right for you. And buyers, this is your moment. More homes, more choice, and you'll see everything clearly this time of year. If you're thinking about making a move, call or text me, 902-817-0050. Let's do this the right way.
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22: It is Monday, May the 25th. Good afternoon. I'm Blake Priddle in downtown Halifax. It is cloudy and 12 degrees. Here's what's making news this hour. Premier Tim Houston is expected to deliver a State of the Province address today in downtown Halifax, and the union representing about 3,500 striking long-term care workers is expected to stage a loud rally outside the Halifax Convention Center at the same time. Krista Sweeney with the Canadian Union of Public Employees says Houston's government has a responsibility to listen to workers who have been on strike for 6 weeks. The rally comes after the union rejected the government's claim that union negotiators refused to return to the bargaining table on the weekend. Meantime, Premier Tim Houston's government has dropped 10 percentage points in a new poll. The latest survey from Abacus Data has Houston's Progressive Conservatives at 38% support. That still tops in the province, but down significantly since the government introduced a deficit budget with significant program cuts. The NDP picked up 6 points to land at 31% support, followed by the Liberals, who are up 5 points to 23%. The province says new signal lights will reduce traffic delays at intersections on both sides of the Angus L. McDonald Bridge. The traffic corridor is one of the busiest areas in the Halifax region. Public Works Minister Fred Tilley says the province will spend $700,000 to install adaptive traffic lights at 8 intersections. Adaptive signal use cameras with sensors to detect vehicle volumes and automatically adjust the timing of the lights. The U.S. and Iran appear to be working towards a framework deal that could extend the window for current negotiations. CNN's Betsy Klein has the latest.
23: Both sides are working toward a memorandum of understanding. That is going to be a roadmap that will start a clock working toward those very thorny issues that remain. There's so much still that we don't know about what's in this, but let's lay out what we do. It would make progress toward reopening that critical oil thoroughfare, the Strait of Hormuz. It would gradually end the U.S. blockade on Iranian ports. There would be a commitment by Iran to not pursue a nuclear weapon. It will set a 60-day clock to reach some of those final points, including what Secretary of State Marco Rubio has described as, quote, a real significant time-limited negotiation on nuclear matters.
22: U.S. officials warn it could take several days before an agreement is finalized. If they do agree on the proposed framework, both sides would have 60 days to resolve outstanding issues in an effort to build a more robust, longer-term agreement. 95.7 News Time, 11:33 right now in downtown Halifax. It is cloudy and 12 degrees. For more news at any time, you can follow us on X or you can visit our website, halifax.citynews.ca.
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0: All right, everybody. everybody. Welcome back. It is the Monday open line. If you have a question, a query, a concern, good opportunity to dial in 902-405-6000. 1-877-801-8255. We've been talking about the stadium. There is a proposal, in case you're just joining us. There's a proposal, a new pitch, I guess is the best way to describe it, for a $1.5 billion stadium. It would be a CFL stadium, 27,000 seats, along with a real estate development, which would kind of circle the stadium. That would, I would assume, be training facilities for said team, would be some infrastructure for restaurants and hotels and bars and eateries. But as one of our callers said, that would be fine on a game day, but are you going to travel out to Aerotech to go and have a pint after work? Probably not. The person or the people behind this bid is an American company. It's called Ridgehaven Holdings, LLC. Their plan is to build it in the area of the Aerotech Business Park out in Enfield, right by the airport. And the real hook, at least for me at this point, and again, I've been saying this all hour long, and I'm going to be very careful with how I put my support behind this, is that the hook is that they are not asking for any public money for the build. That's always been the deal breaker for me in the past when it came to stadium proposals in HRM. I don't think anybody's going to suggest that we don't need a stadium. Well, maybe somebody will, but I don't think that it's, I think it's pretty evident that we do. Good place for a potential if it happens. We don't know the state of the league these days, but it is the potential for a CFL stadium. We know we have a professional soccer, two professional soccer teams, a men's and a women's team that could use that facility. Now, I don't know if they want to see their pitch move from downtown Halifax out to the airport. But given the state of the Wanderers grounds, given the state of there's no running water, there's none of that that infrastructure that's there, training facilities. I know they've upgraded the soccer training facility out there in Clayton Park. So it wouldn't be just for the CFL franchises, however many home games. Somebody said eight. I don't know if that's the case, but it's no more than 10 a year. Also gives us another concert venue. Also gives us a venue for hosting other events, AUS football. St. Mary's Stadium is St. Mary's Stadium, but if we're going to host an AUS playoff game, there's an opportunity for that. There's a robust minor league system of field sports that could use that stadium. There's been all kinds of good arguments for a stadium in the past. But the deal breaker has always been that the proponents of the stadium wanted public money to build it. But this bid is different. This one says no public money. Does that change your mind on it? 902-405-6000, 1-877-801-8255. Let's go back to the phones and we say hello to Jeff. Jeff, how are you?
1: Yes, good morning. I'm fine, thank you.
0: What's on your mind?
1: Just a brief comment I'd like to make.
0: Sure.
1: After having to swerve a severe pothole yesterday, it played on my mind. I just simply want to put it out there. I don't understand the logic. Why don't they fill the potholes with concrete instead of pavement, which is has more longevity and more substance to it? What do you think?
0: I'm not an engineer. I don't know the chemistry behind the whole thing, but I do know that in instances where they have paved highways and roadways with concrete, that the pushback on that is it's very expensive.
1: I see. Well, it's also expensive when you wreck your car.
0: I get it. I absolutely get it. But that's always been the pushback on concrete. At least that's what they've told me.
1: I see. Yeah. Okay. Thank you.
0: All right, man. Jeff, have a good one. 902-405-6000, 1-877-801-8255. Got an email from Nicole, longtime caller Nicole, who sent an email earlier this morning with regards to the State of the Province address that is happening tonight. The Premier will make his annual State of the Province address before a Chamber of Commerce crowd. And I'm not going to read the whole thing. It's rather lengthy, but I will read some of the highlights that she's put on this for us today. And it reads, the Premier is delivering the State of a Province address today through the Halifax Chamber of Commerce lunch, and admission is $149.95 for members, $249.99 for non-members, and up to $2,500 a table. Last week, the Chamber hosted the mayor's state of the municipality, roughly at the same price. She writes, the state of the province, the state of the municipality, these are not chamber assets. They are not chamber products. They're not private sector briefings. They're public accounts of public governance. Nicole writes, yet both are being delivered through a private membership organization that charges people to be in the room. She says that this is the issue at the current state of Nova Scotia. Didn't know how much it costs to go to these things. I've been to them before, but I've been to them doing my job when I used to work on the news side of things. I didn't realize that they were that expensive to go to. And we raised that issue with the mayor's speech last week, that it was in front of a predominantly business audience. Well, at $250 a seat, you can probably see why. It's back to the phones, and we say hello to Mike. Mike, how are you?
4: Not too bad. How are you?
0: I'm good. What's on your mind, sir?
4: Well, about the stadium there. From the first time they started talking about it, any conversations I've had with anybody, I always favored the airport. And the reason my thought that the airport would be the perfect spot for it is, number one, you have people traveling from out of province, out of town, teams coming in from other provinces. You have the airport right there where they're landing, basically right at where the stadium would be, or right around the corner. You have five hotels out at the airport now, four or five hotels there.
0: Mm-hmm.
4: And people that are, you're going to be looking for something that big. You're looking for a lot of people to support it. So we're going to be looking for support from Cape Breton, New Brunswick, and other spots, just not downtown Halifax. And anyone would rather, as far as I'm concerned, you know, with the highway structure that's there, you know, you build it so you're actually going to go to the parking lot right basically onto the highway structure. And here you are, you got 100 series highway. You go up to 102 to hit the 104. You go either way. New Brunswick, you know, they're not set in an hour and a half or 45 minutes, an hour, whatever it is. And downtown Halifax in a gridlock trying to get just to the highway system to hit wherever they're going.
0: Right.
4: Not only that, you know, we tend to forget HRM don't stop on the peninsula. It goes out where. And I think if you put something like that out there, you got neighboring communities, you know, in Enfield and you got in Fall River and all there, that it would draw people, interest there, it would draw hotels, it would draw bars. I think would be drawn to those areas once you get something like that there. You have the people in the area that are saying, we need a hotel in our area. We need more of this in our area. Well, if you build a stadium out there or a facility like that that could handle a lot of other stuff, then you're going to draw commercial interest into those neighboring communities that will be supporting it when the games aren't even on.
0: Right. Great points, Mike. I appreciate it, sir.
4: Okay, thank you.
0: Thank you. 902-405-6000, 1-877-801-8255. That is the number. That's always been, to Mike's point, that has always been the kind of model if we are going to ever land a CFL franchise in our community. That's always been the model, at least for the last couple of iterations of the stadium proposal have been, is that this Touchdown Atlantic test that we had, right, drew people from all over the Maritimes to come to wherever the event was, if it was in Wolfville or it was here, or if it was somewhere else in Moncton, right? That was always the catch, was that it was going to be a regional team. It wasn't going to be Halifax based or Halifax drawn from. It would be drawn from the entire region, from, to Mike's point, from Moncton, maybe even as far as St. John, Charlottetown, Truro, up in Cape Breton, down the South Shore. It all would be kind of connected in that one spot. And if you, and I know many of you have been in downtown Halifax after a Mooseheads game lets out, you know that that can be a bit of a problem. And I still think that, you know, the big stadiums that I see, if I watch the National Football League or whatever, a lot of them are built right in their downtowns, but they had the space and they had the forethought to build them. A team that I follow in the English Premier League just opened a stadium on the riverbank. They actually took over an old abandoned dock and they built a stadium on some of it reclaimed land. So I don't think there's a parcel of land on, at least in Peninsular Halifax, that is suitable for a full blown stadium. I mean, we were raising our eyebrows about the potential of moving the forum, and that's much smaller. I said that earlier. So it would always have to be on the periphery of at least of the urban area. Is the periphery in Enfield, is that too far? I think there could be an argument there based on the current setup. But Councillor Hensby told me that there's a rail line that's right there. So we could facilitate the use of that. A lot of professional franchises that have stadiums that aren't in their downtown cores have

0: on with Game 3 of the Eastern Conference Final after Carolina's overtime heroics in Game 2.
1: Nick Ehlers, second of the night.
0: The series is tied at 1 as the scene shifts to Montreal.
1: What an environment here in Montreal.
0: Can the Canadiens hand Carolina their first road loss of the playoffs? You just have to watch the Stanley Cup playoffs. 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

0: Welcome back. Open Hour continues. The telephone number is 902-405-6000 or 1-877-801-8255. Back to the phones to say hello to Jim. Jim, how are you?
1: How you doing, Dan?
0: Mr. Hoskins, what's up?
1: Well, I'd like to talk about the stadium.
0: Sure.
1: A proposed stadium. You're saying it's an American company?
0: It's an American company called Ridgehaven Holdings, LLC. So it sounds like it's one of those investment companies.
1: Well, I'll have to bite my lip a bit because I'm kind of anti-American right now, but that's not an excuse. I would say that the city probably would be aware, and those that are supporting the stadium, that HRP in itself would not be totally void of getting involved in this, because you have infrastructure like highways, roads, access points, police, you have water, all that kind of stuff, sewage would have to be negotiated or corroborated with HRP. Halifax Regional Municipality.
0: Right.
1: But like you said, you know, the catch is, okay, it's going to cost me and you, the taxpayers, any money. And if it does, I wouldn't be in favor of a stadium that far out of town, no, if it's going to cost me. So if it's private and it's totally paid for, what they usually do, from my understanding, is if they build a stadium, it has to be a multi-purpose stadium. And they usually build it around projects like, say, new housing development out that way and shopping center or whatever and stuff like that that's around the stadium.
0: Right.
1: And if it fails, it fails. It doesn't cost us anything, hopefully. But that infrastructure would be there. So I would say that it's certainly worth looking at if they want to sit down. But I'm more concerned with what's going on now with the potholes and everything else in Halifax, you know, and housing and stuff like that. But, yeah, I wouldn't dismiss it. But I would certainly sit down with somebody and say, okay, you know, what's the proposal? What's it going to cost our taxpayers? That's where I stand on it anyway.
0: Thanks, Jim. I appreciate that.
1: Yeah, you take care.
0: 902-405-6000, 1-877-801-8255.

0: The old saying rings true here, right? The devil is always in the details. If that's the case, then is there a tax deal? Because that's a big chunk of property, right? Is there a development a deal? Are we looking for some along those lines? Now, those aren't necessarily net losses or net costs that we'd have to fork money out for, but it also hampers the return on revenue on that piece of property. Now, that site was... Is it going to be developed? Maybe not. So is it a loss? There again, and to Jim's point, and I agree with Jim, that there's always devil in the details. And we will have to wait to see to get that flushed out. Let's go back to the phones and say hello to Virginia. Virginia, how are you?
1: Not too bad. I'm calling about a couple of things. But sure. The first thing, the stadium. Mm-hmm. I think your show is beating us to death. It's like on constantly. And do we really want a U.S. company? Well, right off the bat, you said there's water problems out there. Like they don't have, can the sewer hold it? Can the water hold a stadium this size?
0: Mm-hmm. Well, I understand the sewage will be self-contained within the development. So that's not likely a question. But there is a question about the supply of water. That's for sure.
1: Exactly. So, you know, water is a needed commodity. Mm-hmm. Also, like, do we really want a U.S. company to come in here into Canada and start laying down the rules and paying for everything? And, you know, right now, they just, like, you know, twist everything every which way. Do we want that coming into our community and, you know, owning all this and, like, you know, we don't know what's going to happen if they do come in here like that. I think that really needs to be looked at.
0: For sure.
1: And, I just, like, every time it's a stadium, football only runs for, especially in Nova Scotia, it only runs for a couple of months, right?
0: Well, if it's a CFL franchise, they started on Victoria Day and they go right through until Labor Day, I do believe, or just passed.
1: Okay, well, personally, I just can't see that many football fans for 27,000 person stadium. I really can't see anything that big. I mean, we've been using the Metro Center, whatever you call it now, for years. And I don't know. I just don't think it's a good idea. And I think Jim is right. Like, we need to talk about things about HRM and the roads and that and get people on there and get them to, like, I don't know, give them questions ahead of time to answer them so we know. But a stadium, I think it's way on the bottom of the list. So that's my opinion anyway. So have a good day.
0: And I appreciate that, Virginia. Thank you for calling. 902-405-6000, 1-877-801-8255. A couple of emails to pass along before we run out of time. To Nicole's point about the cost of attending the State of the Province address at the Chamber this afternoon, Rob writes, Nicole is absolutely right. It's scandalous that the State of the City and Province addresses are only given to members of the Halifax Chamber of Commerce. These politicians are accountable to the people and not simply to business interests. To your point, Rob, I understand that there is a non-member fee, but it's $100 more. And really, and is somebody going to pay $250 to go to a State of the of the province or a State of the municipality address? It certainly will limit the number of people who would be able to do so, I think. A couple of other emails. This one comes to us from John. John says, here we go with the stadium discussion again, Dan. It seems that this comes back every 5 years. We go through the process and then we see the pushback and then it goes away. And I agree with you on this one, John. It does seem to come back. I think it comes back because, and maybe this is just pie in the sky thinking, but I think the city would benefit from a stadium. I've always said that. My only pushback against the previous iterations of this has been that I didn't want taxpayers' money be spent to build it. And that's what's different about this proposal. Now, as we've been saying all along for the last hour, the devil is always in the details, and we'd have to see this, obviously, would have to come before council, and there would be, I would hope, a lot of public input and a lot of public engagement in the process moving forward. But the big point for me on this one that's different than the rest is that the company, and if you have a problem with an American company, that is certainly an issue these days. But this company is saying that they don't want any public money. Makes one wonder what the benefit is of a $1.5 billion investment in a stadium and surrounding industrial or commercial and residential area means. Maybe there's more to be had here. I haven't seen the whole thing myself. I don't think many people have. I know that the mayor's had discussions. Councillor Hensby said that he's seen it, but others have not. But if this is truly a privately funded stadium, then I think it's certainly worthy of discussion. And that's why we do these shows, because we get the public's opinion out and gives you a chance to sound off on the questions of the day. We're out of time. I appreciate y'all for picking up the phone and dialing the numbers. Those I left on hold, I apologize. We'll do this again tomorrow. Might be something you want to pick up the discussion on when you've had a chance to kind of digest the news. I know it has only been out there for a couple of days. We're going to take a break here on the program. Hour number three continues on the Monday edition of our program. Please stick around. Glad you're here now. Hope you can stay around after the update.
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12: It is Monday, May the 25th. Good afternoon. I'm Blake Priddle in downtown Halifax. It is cloudy and 12 degrees. Here's what's making news this hour. Premier Tim Houston is expected to deliver a State of the Province address today in downtown Halifax, and the union representing about 3,500 striking long-term care workers is expected to stage a loud rally outside the Halifax Convention Center at the same time. Krista Sweeney with the Canadian Union of Public Employees says Houston's government has a responsibility to listen to workers who have been on strike for 6 weeks. The rally comes after the union rejected the government's claim that union negotiators refused to return to the bargaining table on the weekend. Meantime, Premier Tim Houston's government has dropped 10 percentage points in a new poll. The latest survey from Abacus Data says Houston's progressive conservatives are at 38% support. That still tops in the province, but down significantly since the government introduced a deficit budget with significant program cuts. The NDP picked up 6 points to land at 31% support, followed by the Liberals, who are up 5 points to 23%. A gas station in Halifax has suffered significant damage after a vehicle fire on Sunday. According to a Facebook post from the Halifax Professional Firefighters, crews responded to the service station on Joseph Howe Drive at around 4:10 a.m. Crews found a vehicle engulfed in flames directly adjacent to the gas pumps, and the fire had already extended to the gas station structure itself. Due to the location and the potential for rapid fire spread, crews worked quickly to bring the blaze under control. Firefighters say despite the quick action of the crews, the structure sustained extensive damage. A man has been charged with manslaughter following an incident in Upper Muscadabit last Wednesday. According to an RCMP release, emergency crews responded to a report of a man in medical distress in the 8,000 block of Highway 224. Upon arrival, a 41-year-old man was found with physical injuries and was in cardiac arrest. That man was taken to the hospital where he later died. Investigators determined the victim had been in a physical altercation earlier in the day, and on May the 23rd, police arrested the man believed to be responsible. 30-year-old Easton Marshall Paul remains in custody pending a court appearance today. Ontario Cabinet Minister Caroline Mulroney is set to step down from her provincial post on June the 5th. In a letter released today, Mulroney announced her resignation, citing a desire to start a new chapter away from elected life. Mulroney was elected in 2018 as part of Premier Doug Ford's first government and most recently served as the president of the Treasury Board. Ford said in a statement that Ontario is lucky to have benefited from Mulroney's calm and steady leadership. Officials speaking anonymously say the U.S. and Iran appear to be closing in on a deal to end the war. AP correspondent Mike Hempen reports.
14: The deal would gradually reopen the Strait of Hormuz. It would also have the U.S. end its blockade of Iranian ports, easing a global energy crisis. It's not clear when or how the deal might be finalized and when its various parts will take effect. But Secretary of State Marco Rubio says President Trump doesn't want just any deal with Iran.
15: As the president said, he's not in a hurry. He's not going to make a bad deal. I mean, the president's not going to make a bad agreement. So let's see what happens. We're going to give diplomacy every chance to succeed before we explore the alternatives.
14: Regional officials say the emerging deal would have Iran give up its stockpile of highly enriched uranium, with the details still to be worked out. The agreement includes ending the fighting between Israel and Hezbollah in Lebanon. I'm Mike Hempen.
12: 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Right now in downtown Halifax, it is cloudy and 12 degrees. 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

0: back. This is hour number three of Nova Scotia Today. I'm Dan Allstrand. Very glad you're able to stick around with us as we roll forward here on a Monday. There has been a lot of discussion as of late about electricity in our province. And there's been a lot of discussion, not only in Nova Scotia, but across the country about energy and energy infrastructure and the federal government talking about doubling the capacity of our grid. And there's been a lot of talk here in Nova Scotia about wind energy and how we get that energy to market. And then the discussion kind of dovetails into independent energy operators and how this could be a way to maybe loosen the chokehold that Nova Scotia Power has on the ratepayers here in our province. We talk to our next guest from time to time about these issues, particularly when it comes to the electrical grid. And I'm very pleased to welcome back retired Professor Larry Hughes. How are you, Larry?
1: Oh, very well, Dan. Yourself?
0: Oh, not too bad. So this has been, as I said in the preamble, has been something that has been discussed here as of late over the last year or so as we start to work towards Wind West. And I know you and I have talked about Wind West in the past.
1: Mm-hmm.
0: And there's been a lot of calls to our show asking, okay, well, if we're going to, you know, have new ways to generate electricity, if we're going to have these wind farms both onshore and offshore, how do we get that market, that energy to market, and how does that lower my power bill? And that kind of moves the focus to these independent energy operators that will run the grid, so to speak. But you and some of the people that you work with have suggested that that's not going to save us any money.
1: First, let's get some terminology.
0: Sure.
1: There is one system operator in the province, and it used to be Nova Scotia Power. And the responsibility of the system operator is to decide which facilities come online at a specific time. So this is this was the responsibility of the system operator.
0: Right.
1: The premier got it into, well, the premier seems to have an ongoing battle with Nova Scotia Power. It seems to be one-sided, but it is a, starting with Bill 212 about restricting Nova Scotia Power's ability to generate revenue, and then culminating in more recently, Bill 404, which was the More Access to Electricity Act. And the More Access to Electricity Act was intended to support independent power producers, or IPPs.
0: Okay.
1: The independent power producers are essentially any organization that can get the funds together to build sufficient wind turbines or solar panels, for that matter. It doesn't have to be wind.
0: Mm-hmm.
1: To then put it onto the grid.
0: Okay.
1: The system operator would have to decide who comes onto the grid. And normally what used to be, it has changed somewhat now, but there was a strict merit order. And the system operator would follow the merit order, and that would be the cheapest first. So in this province, it used to be coal. In Ontario, it would be nuclear. BC and Quebec would be hydro.
0: Okay.
1: So different provinces have the cheapest to run. That has now been evolving in this province with wind and solar being quite inexpensive, but being variable. Now, the pushback, and the premier reacted to it in his Bill 404, was to take away the system operator responsibilities from Nova Scotia Power and set it up in an independent system operator. And the independent system operator, the term they use in this province is independent energy system operator, or IESO.
0: Okay.
1: Now, the IESO is, well, the I part, the independent, is supposed to be able to go around and say, well, I'm going to give, it's basically the same as what Nova Scotia Power was doing. It's basically the same as what Nova Scotia Power was doing.
0: Okay.
1: But there was another part to it of Bill 404, and that was to take away Nova Scotia Power's ability to purchase or procure basically any new equipment or generation equipment specifically. And the new generation equipment or storage capacity and so forth is vital to the grid, because with wind, as everyone knows, and solar, it varies throughout the day. Cloudy day, less sun, perhaps a hot summer day, less wind.
0: Yep.
1: So it varies throughout the day. So you have to have something to back up the variable nature of the renewable source. And so you have batteries, which Nova Scotia Power is bringing in, or indigenous groups brought in, and Nova Scotia Power is responsible for installing them. So that's been installed. The big question now is, what about natural gas? Well, what about other forms of backup? Because it's possible that your batteries aren't sufficient. So in that case, you would have to turn around to somewhere else, and perhaps you could go to NB Power if they had access, or you could go to Newfoundland and Labrador Hydro if they had access.
0: Which we saw this winter, right?
1: Yes, but we also saw a near disaster this winter.
0: Right.
1: With Beta Spar, the hydro station there was iced up, and they couldn't help meet Nova Scotia Power meet the load in the province. And consequently, Nova Scotia Power was throwing everything they could at this, the coal, the gas, the wind, which had died down dramatically in the space of about 8 hours. And of course, it was dark in wintertime. There wasn't enough sun. So it was touch and go. There were, as I recall, either threats of or rolling blackouts.
0: Correct.
1: In some areas.
0: Right.
1: The independent system operator is going to face the same problems. There is no difference. By taking a step back, in 2024, when Bill 404 was introduced, Nova Scotia Power was in the process of getting or purchasing new gas plants, gas generators, natural gas generators that would take natural gas and generate electricity. That was stopped by the province. That has delayed things, and it has had sort of a cascading effect that it is now more difficult to bring variable renewables online because we don't have enough rapid response facilities, plant on tap to ensure that when the variable renewables can't produce electricity, we can turn to the batteries or natural gas. The IESO is trying to get around this problem by making a deal with New Brunswick Power to get 100 megawatts of electricity that it can call on from their gas plants that they want to build in Tantramar Marshes. And that will help the IESO meet Nova Scotia's electricity demand.
0: That sounds expensive, though.
1: yes. And remember, the Bill 404 was called the More Access to Electricity Act. It didn't say cheaper electricity.
0: Right, right.
1: So, yes, we are in that situation. Now, having said all that, if you have an IPP and the independent power producer, and the IPP has some customers lined up.
0: Mm-hmm. Like we're seeing with that project down the Mersey River.
1: That's correct. So they have some customers lined up, but they have a wind farm. And wind, as we know, as we've been discussing for the past few minutes, is variable.
0: Right.
1: So wind being variable, I can meet your demand for a certain percentage of the year, and, oh dear, the rest of the time I can't. So now that has to be balanced, and it's up to the system operator to decide where that comes from. Now, if you're one of these companies or organizations that is tied into an IPP, your variable electricity might be very inexpensive. So in other words, the wind electricity might be a few cents a kilowatt hour. The backup might be much higher. And so you probably would be making savings, but at least on paper, in the end, it may not be much different than what Nova Scotians might be experiencing when more and more renewables are rolled out.
0: Larry, I'm up against the break here. Can you stick around for a little bit?
1: Sure, I'll try.
0: All right, I'm going to stick you on hold and we'll carry on our conversation in a few minutes. That's Larry Hughes. He is a retired professor. He studies these kind of things. And we're going to take a break and we'll continue our conversation about how this is going to save us money, or even if it is going to save us money, right after this break.
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6: How was your big day last night?
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6: Yeah, and afterwards?
7: Well, he wanted to come over.
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6: No kidding.
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6: Well played.
7: Thanks. There are always options. 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

0: Question with Larry Hughes. Larry, to carry back to what we were talking for the last few minutes about, whenever we've had discussions with the premier or with this Houston government about these energy projects that he keeps talking about, it always comes back to an effort to try and save ratepayers money. And just listening to what you were saying earlier on, it sounds like that will be difficult given the variable nature of these alternative energy sources, the winds and the solars of the world.
1: Yes, that's part of it. It's also that we have a very small market.
0: Right.
1: It's a couple of small IPPs taking maybe 5-10% of the total market share is very small. And so you may see a few percent of Nova Scotia's market benefiting from it, but it wouldn't be everyone in the province. And the part that worries me the most is that the ratepayers who are paying the full freight don't have to turn around and pay for any grid access that the province, that is required to add the new IPPs to the grid.
0: Right. So at the end of the day, the majority of people, the real question I had, Larry, was, you know, when we saw this proposal in the Mersey River come to fruition and that they would be actively seeking out customers or having customers join that grid. If you're not lucky enough, can I put that in quotes, to get into this project, then you're not going to see the benefit of that as a Nova Scotian outside looking in, right?
1: No, I don't see how you could.
0: Right.
1: Where you might benefit, as I mentioned before, is there is this huge push to get 80% renewables in the province.
0: Right.
1: And if that was to bring down the price of electricity, yes, then we would benefit. But I don't see how the IESO will do that, because it's basically working with the same market. A small number of IPPs isn't going to change things that dramatically.
0: This has been pitched to us as a way to, and I said it off the top of the segment, Larry, as a way to kind of to break that monopoly of Nova Scotia Power, right? To force some competition in the market, which would likely impact rates. Is there even the ability of enough of these independent power producers to create these projects to compete against Nova Scotia Power?
1: I think the general consensus is, as I mentioned a moment ago, the market's not large enough here. Perhaps, and this is a perhaps, if you made a regional independent system operator covering PEI, New Brunswick, and Nova Scotia, you might see some benefit from increase in size. But as it stands, I'm not really sure if it will happen. It hasn't. I'm sure you can find examples, but if it's just a small number, a small group tied into a small number of IPPs, yes. They will probably see benefits, but the rest of us won't.
0: Right. Right. So at the end of the day, Larry, unless your luck, as I said earlier, if you're lucky enough to sign on to one of these deals, then as these projects all spring up, as a whole, as a ratepayer, as a Nova Scotia Power ratepayer, you're likely not to see any benefit.
1: That's correct. Yeah, that would be my interpretation. There's no reason to see that. It's such a small scale
0: right.
1: operation. Now, there is something else to keep in mind, and I mean, it has slipped off the radar, and that is meeting our 2030 emissions targets.
0: Right.
1: And because of, you know, in order to achieve that, Nova Scotia Power, let me rephrase that. Nova Scotia's electricity emissions, because on paper now it's no longer Nova Scotia Power, it's Nova Scotia's because of the IESO, Because the ISO will decide who comes online and who doesn't, Nova Scotia Power has no control over that.
2: Right.
1: And there was a time that it was, well, Nova Scotia Power, you have the system operator, you decide what comes online, and if you're putting more coal online, that's going to increase your emissions. But now that's the responsibility of the IESO. And that, coupled with the Premier's decision to take away Nova Scotia Power's ability to procure new gas plants, that's delayed the implementation or the completion or the ability to meet the 2030 target. Because I said there's 100 megawatts, perhaps, from Tantramar Marshes, the New Brunswick Power, that will help. But you're pushing closer and closer to 2030.
2: Right.
1: So who knows what will happen in the short and over the next few years. But I can't see that it's going to be more difficult, to put it that way. That coupled with the fact that it's getting harder to the supply chain issue, it's getting harder to get the type of equipment required. Even the New Brunswick Power plan is to use repurposed jet engines for generation.
0: And that Sackville proposal, the Tantramar Marshes proposal, is not a done deal yet. There's some significant pushback from the community there.
1: Oh, yes. Well, same with Marshdale and Salt Spring in the province.
2: Right.
1: The two proposed gas plants, 300 megawatts each, they will be tapping into the water supply in the communities. And there has been pushback about that as well.
0: Larry, we're out of time. I appreciate yours today, sir. Thanks a lot.
1: Anytime.
0: That is Larry Hughes. He's a retired professor, studies these things. He's been on the show several times talking about the Wind West project and now raising some, I think, valid questions when it comes to the independent grid operator that the province has been talking about and the push to, or at least the allegation that by doing all of this stuff and bringing all these independent power producers online will save Nova Scotians money. It will save some Nova Scotians money, but not everybody. Time for us to take a break. If you were listening to our program last week, you heard our conversation from Sydney with our good friend. That's Nicole from our sister station, Jack 92.9. Well, she's back and she's got some stories, and we'll listen to them right after the news.
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16: It is Monday, May the 25th. Good afternoon. I'm Blake Priddle in downtown Halifax. It is mainly cloudy and 11 degrees. Here's what's making news this hour. Striking long-term care workers in Nova Scotia are gathering outside the Halifax Convention Center to picket, just steps away from Premier Tim Houston's State of the Province address. It comes after the union representing about 3,500 workers rejected the provincial government's claim that union negotiators refused to return to the bargaining table over the weekend. QP members at 35 long-term care facilities have been on strike for 6 weeks, with pay the main issue in the labor dispute. Meantime, Premier Tim Houston's government has dropped 10 percentage points in a new poll. The latest survey from Abacus Data has Houston's Progressive Conservatives at 38% support. That still tops in the province, but is down significantly since the government introduced a deficit budget with significant program cuts. The NDP picked up 6 points to land at 31% support, followed by the Liberals, who are up 5 points to 23%. The Nova Scotia government says new signal lights will reduce traffic delays at intersections on both sides of the Angus L. McDonald Bridge. The traffic corridor is one of the busiest areas in the Halifax region. Public Works Minister Fred Tilley says the province will spend $70,000 to install adaptive traffic lights at 8 intersections. Adaptive signals use cameras with sensors to detect vehicle volumes and automatically adjust the timing of the lights. The Prime Minister is warning Albertans that a referendum on whether to separate from Canada is a dangerous bluff if it's being used to leverage for future negotiations. Prime Minister Mark Carney was asked about the referendum at an unrelated news conference and says he will be speaking out against separation.
17: I certainly will be campaigning for Canadian unity. I've begun that, and part of the campaign is not a campaign, but it's actions. It's practicing cooperative federalism with Alberta, with Quebec, with all provinces and territories in the country, with Indigenous peoples as well.
16: Carney says he saw firsthand what kind of damage a bluff on separatism can do when he was the governor of the Bank of England after the Brexit vote, something he says people are still trying to recover from. And several world leaders are keeping an eye on Belarus for signs it might offer Russia help in its war with Ukraine. Belarus exiled opposition leader visited Kyiv today as the Ukrainian capital cleaned up after Russia's biggest missile attack of the year. Russia and its ally Belarus held joint nuclear drills last week. Ukrainian President Volodymyr Zelensky has increasingly warned in recent days that Belarus could provide a launch pad for Russia to open a new front in northern Ukraine. 95.7 News Time, 12:33 right now in downtown Halifax. It is cloudy and 11 degrees. For more news at any time, you can follow us on X or you can visit our website, halifax.citynews.ca.
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0: to Nova Scotia Today, and this is one of those Nova Scotia Today. Is this like a meeting of the minds, or is this is this
1: okay? Look at you scrambling to find the words. So I'm going to say no.
0: Nova Scotia Today confessionals. That laugh that you hear is what gets me through my afternoons, because, you know, I don't tell the boss, but, you know, I kind of tune into our sister station, Jack 92.9, because I like to listen to Nicole on the afternoon drive. I've often said and have said for many years that she's my favorite afternoon drive music host, and that is for sure. And we had Nicole on the station here last week when she was getting ready to host the red carpet up at the ECMAs, and that event... by all accounts, all the stuff that I've read, stuff that I saw on the online stuff, and it looked like it was a good time, so we thought it was appropriate to have Nicole come back and tell us a little bit about her experience in Sydney with the ECMAs, and she is gracing us with her presence today.
1: Absolutely, my pleasure. Thank you, though, and thank you for also blowing it up. You know, we're all part of the Rogers family,
0: right.
1: And this is a Rogers red carpet broadcast. It was the first time we did it with one host going live, so transitions happened on camera, and we had some moments, and people... I was saying to these guys here how, you know, I'm standing there, there's bright lights, there's cameras, I'm on a red carpet, I'm on one side, the other side of the velvet rope, so to speak,
0: right.
1: And people were still trying to talk to me like I wasn't already engaged in conversations, like it was just like, what's happening right now? I don't know, but we got through it.
0: One of the really cool things that I've found since I've moved to the East Coast, and it's been 21 years now or so, is that in the musical community, in the artists and the producers and so on, they're always so easy to talk to, right? Mm-hmm. Like, I've worked in other markets where you talk to somebody that's on tour or whatever else, and you know, they're doing media because they have to.
1: Yeah.
0: And, but that isn't the case here. And you know, it was evident on the red carpet watching you guys.
1: Yeah, I know. People here, it's just a different vibe, right? It's just a conversation, just like this. It's just a conversation, right? I mean, everybody's very conversant of the fact that this is their opportunity to showcase what they do. But in general, maritime and Atlantic Canadian artists are not really braggadocious.
0: Yeah.
1: Right. So they're just like, hey, you know, what's up? You know, blah, blah, blah. And then you just have to prompt them, like, what do you have coming up? Right. And, you know, here's your opportunity to talk to whoever and say, hey, you can catch me at this at this time. Right. But, you know, it was a great event. Of course, Sydney, Cape Breton is I'd have no problem. I have no problem saying the musical heart of the Maritimes. Right. Like, Cape Breton, there is something. The moment you cross that Canso Causeway and you start driving around the province, because I took the 105 up and then coming home, I took the number 4. So
0: right.
1: I got to go
0: the whole loop
1: around the Bridor Lakes, and it is truly beautiful country. And there's just something kind of resonant. You've never been, and you really got to go.
0: Yeah, I know. I really do. And I've been saying it for years.
1: Yeah.
0: You know, we were talking earlier when we were chatting last week, and how, like, you say Cape Breton is the musical heart, and normally when people think of Cape Breton, it immediately kind of goes back to the Rita McNeils and the Rankins and mm-hmm. and the Natalie McMasters of the world, Buddy McMaster, and so on and so forth. But there really is a vibrant scene with new artists that are coming up, not only from Cape Breton, but from right across Nova Scotia.
1: Absolutely. Especially Indigenous artists,
0: right?
1: You know, First Nations artists like Morgan Toney, who I have so much love for him. He is, what do they call him? I can't remember, something Elvis, right? And he's just a delight. And he's a great ambassador for doing fusion, right? Taking, First Nations music, Mi'kmaq culture and music, and weaving that in with Celtic. And there's a lot of that cross collaboration that's going on, right? Atlantic Canada has an amazing array of genre that they lean into, and artists are not afraid to work with each other.
0: No,
1: right?
0: And you said it on Thursday, and I used it in my editorial on Friday.
1: Yeah.
0: Was that, you know, in Atlantic Canada, and it's been tradition here since we first started populating this part of the world, is that we do business face to face.
1: Yeah,
0: and having an event like this, not only to recognize the really great stuff in our musical scene with the hardware, but it's just the workshops and the ability to get in front of somebody else, and you never know what pops up.
1: Entertainment
0: out of that, right?
1: Buyers, you know, come from around the world to go to the ECMAs because they know that these are quality artists that we take them for granted, but they are actually in demand in other parts of the world.
0: Center 200 was a pretty happening place.
1: It was a happening place. It was funny because my best friend Angela, who I went to college with in radio, Angela Mary Rose, if you know, you know. Anyway, she said, well, you've been to Sydney before. I'm like, I don't remember. She says, yeah, we went to Center 200. I'm like, well, I don't even know what concert we were there for. We went to Smooth Herman's. I'm like, I've been to Smooth Herman's? Like, this is like, who are you talking about? Like, I don't remember this at all. My 20s were a blur.
0: Right. Dark time, I call it.
1: It was the good time.
0: You know, exactly.
1: It was the pre-social media, anybody having any
0: no pictures.
1: Record of it.
0: Absolutely
1: yeah.
0: No pictures yeah. Or no video, that's for sure.
1: Hashtag Dread X.
0: If you remember your 20s, you live through them, right?
1: Yeah,
0: is that
1: that's
0: the old
1: right.
0: saying goes?
1: Yeah.
0: So at the end of the day, the awards are now behind us, and we're getting ready to move on, but we are not short on artists and events and things that are happening here in Nova Scotia, particularly here in Halifax. And I know you guys across the way are lucky enough, you got some passes to give away to the Comedy Fest.
1: Yeah, the Great Outdoors Comedy Festival. It's a great lineup this year, and it's August 7th, 8th, 9th. And we are giving away on Jack a pair of 3-day festival passes.
0: Nice.
1: And it's Make Us Laugh. So in the morning and the afternoon, you have to be you have to call in and make us laugh.
0: It's not hard to make you laugh, Nicole.
1: I know. I'm a bit easy that way. Settle down.
0: All right, it's all good. It's a pleasure to have you join us here. I know
1: Thank
0: that
1: you.
0: You've been she constantly bugging me, folks, about coming on the show.
1: Oh, yeah, absolutely.
0: I'm on the show, right?
1: Yeah,
0: I'm
1: absolutely.
0: On the show. She never reciprocates.
1: Yeah, it's funny because I kind of distinctly remember you saying, hey, you know, every time you want me to come on your show.
0: Yeah.
1: Want me to come on your show.
0: It never really does happen, though.
1: No, that's because you're too busy.
0: See, there you go. Anyway, Nicole, ECMAs are behind us, but you guys, of course, are going to continue to support local music as we all do around here, and how important it is not only to the cultural vibrancy of Nova Scotia, but they contribute to the economy too, right?
1: Absolutely. You know, and go see live music. We're so conditioned to, in live entertainment, we are so conditioned to doing everything on our phones or on the television. And I'm going to tell you, there is nothing that compares to being in front of a performer. And you don't remember that until you're in it. And there's an electricity and an exchange that happens. You know, I'm a big fan of vibration and all this stuff. And these musicians are not making money the way they used to. They've had to pivot.
0: Right.
1: So, you know, shows are now more important than ever to help support.
0: It's completely flipped the way when you and I first started in this industry. I won't tell anybody how long that's been,
1: right,
0: but
1: that's right.
0: We've both been in here a while. It was you toured to support the album, and now you release the album to support the tour.
1: That's right. Yeah, because people aren't buying music.
0: No, you're streaming things.
1: They're streaming.
0: Right?
1: So they get almost nothing from these streams and nobody downloads to buy anything anymore.
0: Right.
1: Because they just, because of the way the systems are set up, I have my YouTube music, people have Spotify, Apple Music.
0: Yep.
1: You know, artists are just not making what they should make from their own music. So they have to do touring.
0: And there's a lot of really good music in we're super lucky to live in this part of the world because Cape Breton aside, Atlantic Canada has its own vibe and it continues to thrive and it's cross-generational, right? Like we have new people, we've had people been around a long time and everybody's trying to get out there and put their best foot forward.
1: Yeah, we're teeming with talent.
0: There you go.
1: Yeah.
0: Nicole, I appreciate your time.
1: Thank you for letting me come in here and chit-chat.
0: You can listen to Nicole when?
1: Oh, 2 to 6, Monday to Friday on Jack 92.9.
0: And we're going to tune you in on the way home. Thank you very much. I appreciate
1: Thank
0: it.
1: Thank you, sir.
0: When we come back, a chance to talk to an Olympian? Absolutely. Y'all know who Sarah Mitten is. She's on the phone, and she's going to join us right after this break.
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0: Murray, welcome back. Not a question that gets asked a lot, but do you think you have what it's you have, or do you think your kids have what it takes to be an Olympian? Well, I'll tell you what, there's a program that is coming to the Canada Games Centre on Sunday that will give your kids aged 14 to 25 the opportunity to get scouted by 15 different both summer and winter Olympic sports. It's a free event, and it's all part of the RBC Training Ground series that's happening. And you never know. You never know where it may lead. You might be on the world stage, like our next guest, who I'm always very pleased to welcome to our show. It's hailing from our part of the world here in Nova Scotia, and that is Sarah Mitten. Sarah, how are you?
1: Hi, Dan. I'm great. Nice to be back on again.
0: Oh, I'm always happy to have you on here. I love talking to Olympians.
1: Amazing.
0: Tell me a little
1: bit. I'm excited for today.
0: For sure. Absolutely. Tell me a little bit about your season thus far, Sarah. You've been busy.
1: I have been busy. It's actually considered an off year right now, but it doesn't feel so off. Things have really been fired up in the track and field world and the shot put world, but I'm gearing up for the Commonwealth Games, which is like the major this summer, hoping to repeat as the Commonwealth Games champion and chasing that Commonwealth Games record on the pathway to the next Olympics.
0: Which, of course, is what, 2028, right?
1: 2028.
0: And we'll hopefully see you there? Question mark?
1: Yeah, I'm hoping to see myself there, obviously, and hopefully through the RBC training grounds.
0: Right.
1: Hopefully some other athletes can find their journey either to 2028 or a future Olympic.
0: This is a great program because it exposes people, kids, I guess, 14 to 25-year-old. I guess you can't call a 25-year-old a kid, but close enough. They're younger than me. An opportunity to get exposed to sports that maybe they haven't seen before or had the opportunity to participate in.
1: Yeah, it's awesome because it's free to sign up. And
0: right.
1: I think, like you mentioned, like in our side of the world, there maybe are just sports like kids haven't been able to be in front of coaches who are like from sports like, you know, bobsled, luge, wrestling. I mean, just like those sports that maybe not everyone has an opportunity to get in front of. And this program, RBC Training Grounds, puts you like front and center. You do four tests, something for strength, speed, endurance, and power. And you compete against, you know, athletes from all over the country, and the top 100 move on to this incredible final, and you have the opportunity to get funded and then try out a sport where potentially you could go on to be on the national team and hopefully start your Olympic journey. The program's had, I think, 28 people over the last 10 years go on to represent Team Canada in the Olympics, which is pretty phenomenal when you think about the odds there.
0: You could be putting the shots right next to Sarah Mitten.
1: We would love to have you.
0: How did you get involved into it, Sarah? How did you get to be Canada's first go number one shot putter?
1: My journey is a little bit different. I wish I had had the opportunity to compete
0: right.
1: at the training grounds. Who knows what sport I think I could have been matched with. My journey, on the other hand, was a little bit more luck than opportunity. I had a coach in junior high school who just thought, like, you know, maybe I have what it takes to try it out. I went to the small local meet. I threw an incredibly small record, which the right person happened to be there at the time. And she was like, you should definitely come join track and field club and throw the shot put. And I just continued to do it. I wasn't like an all-star at it from the beginning, but, you know, I started, you know, at the young age, like these kids will, like 14 years old. So, you know, you do something for 14 or 15 years and you get better every year, that progress really adds up. And now I'm, you know, having my opportunity to go compete at my third Olympics, hopefully.
0: Tell me about that Olympic experience. What's it like when you enter that stadium with that group of fellow Canadians, and particularly the first time?
1: Yeah, the first time, it's kind of surreal when you think about it. Like, it's this dream, and it's kind of felt like a fever dream your whole life.
0: Right.
1: And finally, you get to put on the Canadian singlet and walk out into a stadium and represent your country. I mean, I was completely overwhelmed. I had, like, the shakes and just kind of, like, the weight of that experience. But it's something so surreal.

0: to explain. And now, obviously, I've had the chance to do that on many occasions, and it's definitely one of the top moments of my life.
1: Well, you've got certainly a large fan club here in Nova Scotia and right across the country. we were cheering pretty hard for you in Paris, and we'll continue to do so as you move forward. Tell me a little bit about what training for you is like. It must be a 12-month-a-year deal, right?
0: It is, yeah. Track and field and athletics is quite an extensive sport in terms of seasons. We do a full indoor season and a full outdoor season, so I pretty much compete from January until the end of September. Take a short break, usually come home and visit Nova Scotia and the family and get to hang out on that side of the world. And then it's right back to work kind of in that base season, putting in like the heavy lifts, the reps and the throwing. So training right now, though, is heavy but lightening up because I'm about to take off. I'm actually coming home for the training ground event on Sunday, which I'm really excited to be at the Canada Games Center cheering the kids on. And then from there, heading to Europe to do a little tour in Finland, Stockholm, Oslo, and then LA, which will take me right to the Canadian National Championships in Ottawa.
1: You miss home?
0: I do. I'm really looking forward to coming home this weekend. I think, you know, the more time you spend away from a place, like the fonder you grow. And every time I come home, I don't know, I feel so welcomed, and you get to like a piece of all of the things that you've missed. So I'm excited to see my family and to just kind of soak up a little bit of that East Coast vibe for the weekend.
1: For sure. Sarah, what advice can you give to those athletes that are planning to come out on Sunday?
0: I think the best piece of advice I have is, you know, take each event in the training ground pretty seriously, but remember that it's an overall view. So we do four events. Usually, like I said, speed, strength, endurance, and power. And you don't have to be, you know, number one at every single one, but you usually get 1 to 3 attempts at each thing. So just really try to improve on each one. And I think the biggest piece of advice I have is when you're there, cheer for the other athletes. Like, the experience of being at one of the RBC training ground events is so electric. We got myself and then Madeline Gillis will be there cheering for you guys. And like, if you guys cheer for each other, there's a lot of science to say that the more people who, you know, cheer and yell at you, the better you're going to do. So really just try to take in the moment while you're there and have fun.
1: Well, if anybody needs any kind of inspiration, you folks certainly will be. And I know you'll be flying the Nova Scotia flag proudly. And Sarah, we wish you the very best this coming weekend and on that tour and as you get ready for the Commonwealth Games. And don't be a stranger, okay?
0: Okay, hopefully talk to you soon. Thank you so much.
1: That is Sarah Mitten. She, of course, is a proud Nova Scotian, an Olympic athlete, and she certainly has set the bar very high for what we can accomplish from this province. And these events, these RBC training events, they don't necessarily focus on an individual sport, which I think is important. Because if you're focusing on, I'm a really great lacrosse player. I just picked that out of a list. But these events look for different aspects of you and your ability. And you could be scouted for something you never even had considered. I've read many stories of athletes that have been picked up through this program that ended up in a sport that they never even really participated in, nor maybe have seen on TV, and that's it. So that's the idea behind these broad-ranging trials, is to try and to identify talent, not only here in Atlantic Canada, but right across the country, and then identify it and then grow it. And it has to start somewhere, and this is a great place for that to start. Sarah, thanks for joining us. Appreciate it. Appreciate to all of our guests for picking up the phone and downloading the numbers today and imparting their knowledge upon us. I learned something today. I hope that you did as well. Thank you to all of you who picked up the phone, dialed the numbers, and joined the conversation in the open hour, or opened the keyboard and sent us an email. Look forward to those. I look forward to doing that again tomorrow. Don't forget, tomorrow is the Tuesday edition of the program. You no doubt have seen the coverage of some of the changes that have been mandated from the province with regards to education positions. Lots of change there. Lots of people not necessarily losing their job, but having to apply for new jobs. And if anybody that's been down that road before, that's never a fun process. Anyway, we'll hook up with the president of the Nova Scotia Teachers Union with regards to this and what Peter Day has to say about the latest edict that has come out of the education department at the province. That'll be part of our show tomorrow. We will do an open hour from 11 until 12 tomorrow. That is something that we always do, and we look forward to it each and every day. And then, of course, tomorrow is Tuesday. It's Change My Mind Tuesday, don't forget. So I'm going to come up with something you need to change my mind on. I haven't really settled on a question yet, but I will by the time the show starts tomorrow. And it's become a very popular segment. So if you want to participate, I encourage you to do so early so that you're not disappointed. And then after that, of course, that is a Tuesday tradition here on the show. We'll open up the phone for your science questions. Dr. Rob Thacker will be here to hopefully answer them. And we'll try and stump the science guy. It's not easy to do. He's a well-read, well-rounded individual, that Mr. Thacker, Dr. Thacker. And I look forward to Science Files each and every day. Well, folks, that's going to about do it for this edition of the show. I'm looking at the window here at the Rec House studio, and I'm seeing raindrops on it. Badly needed rain, I think. Let's keep the forest fires to a minimum, and let's follow all of those burn restrictions. Thanks to Vanessa Vandenez on the other side of the glass, who does outstanding work each and every day. Sometimes one day is easier than the next. Sometimes we have to pivot, but she is the consummate professional and does so with grace each and every day. How's that, Vanessa? Is that enough of a pump up for a Monday? Until tomorrow, everybody, get out there and enjoy Nova Scotia. We're so lucky to live here. We really are. And we're blessed with a vibrant music scene and really top class, top shelf athletes. And of course, it's so beautiful to live here. People travel thousands of miles and spend thousands of dollars just to do so. Until tomorrow, everybody, be well and remember it's important to be kind to one another.
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1: Well, Nova Scotians are returning from a warm, sunny weekend, now trying to get their heads wrapped around two tragic incidents that occurred in our province. The first happened back on Thursday. That's when members of the Bridgetown Volunteer Fire Department were called out to a brush fire near Moshelle, just a short distance from Annapolis Royal. It was during that call that 40-year-old Alexandru Uchicha was suffering what is being described as a medical episode, and despite the valiant efforts of his colleagues, passed away. He's described by some of those colleagues as someone who always had a smile on his face and left behind a wife and three children who are now mourning the loss of a husband and a dad. Second tragedy came after a frantic search for a missing newborn child over the weekend. On Friday, police say a woman arrived at the hospital in life-threatening condition, appearing to have just given birth. That sparked a frantic search through the weekend for the child, which ended yesterday afternoon when the remains of an infant were found off Prospect Road. Police have charged two people in connection with this. A relative of the woman and his wife will appear in court later today. Now, still many questions remain on that case, and hopefully some of those questions will be answered soon. Two very different stories, but the common thread is how quickly lives can change and how families are left with an immeasurable loss. I'm Dan Allstrand. That's just my opinion.

0: everyone. It's Monday. It is a rainy Monday out there. Rain on the way. We're looking at, I'm not going to call it a big rain, but a significant rainfall. 20 or 30 millimeters of rain in the forecast for today. The good news is that it's short-lived. We'll get through today, and I know that some of you will be very happy to see some of that rain, given that we've seen several small brush fires spring up across the municipality as of late. We've seen, the one I just talked about in the valley. We saw one out in Lake Echo late last week, and we certainly can use the precipitation. The good news is that we're not going to see it for very long. We'll see this 20 to 30 millimeters of rain before it makes way for sunshine tomorrow. Very quickly, before we get to our counselors on the hot seat segment, a couple of things I want to pass along to you. By-election for that brand new riding and brand new MLA up in Cape Breton is underway. Well, they'll go to the polls up there on June 23rd. And QP is expected to picket the Premier's State of the Province address today. The Premier will appear before a crowd of people to tell us all about what he thinks is going on in the province. I'm hearing that those tickets range anywhere from $150 to $250 each to go to this event, which is a pretty steep cost, if you ask me. MPs in Ottawa returning to the Hill today. Mark Carney going to travel instead of going to Ottawa. He's going to go to New York City, promoting Canada again. Very quickly before we move on, I got some new polling data this morning from Abacus Data here in the province, showing a 10-point drop in the popularity of Tim Houston since January. Of course, that would take into account the budgeting process and all of the fallout with regards to that. The Liberals are up 5 points. The NDP are up 6 points. So now Tim Houston and his PC party have a 7-point lead over the second place NDP led by Claudia Chender. The rising cost of living, by the way, folks, is head and shoulders above everything else when it comes to what the top issue is in Nova Scotia, and that is at 75%. Well, it is Monday. It's time, of course, as we do here by tradition, to welcome a pair of councillors, regional councillors, into our studio today to discuss municipal politics. Joining me on the phone today from just around the corner here in our part of the world, that's Councillor Virginia Hinch. Virginia, how are you?
1: I'm good, Dan. How are you?
0: I'm great. Thanks for spending some time with us today.
1: Mm-hmm.
0: And in the studio, a longtime friend of the show. I don't know if that's because he likes the show so much or it's just because he's been around for a long time. And that is Councillor David Hensby. David, how are you?
2: Good morning, sir.
0: Let's turn you on and try that again.
2: Good morning, sir.
0: There you are. It's Monday. Give me a break, right?
2: Let's go Carolina.
0: Yeah. Wow. It's the Avalanche. My goodness, right? Nathan McKinnon took a shot on the ankle last night, which doesn't look good. Cale Makar back for the Avs, but they're still down 3-0. And it looks like Vegas is on its way to the Stanley Cup final.
2: Big surprise there.
0: It is. I thought that would be a 7-game series, and it still could be, but it's not going to be easy for the Avalanche.
2: Well, the curse of the President's Trophy once again.
0: Right. And 70%, David, this was the first question I had listed on here today. 70% of people that participated in a poll in Canada last week said that because Montreal is the last Canadian team in the Stanley Cup playoffs, that they would throw their support behind them. I said that I'm in the 30%, and I didn't want to speak for you, but I kind of think I know where you live on that one.
2: I'm in the 30% as well. Anybody but Montreal.
0: Right. They're not in black and gold, and it's a tough one, isn't it?
2: For sure.
0: 902-405-6000, 1-877-801-8255. That is the number. Saw some reporting over the last couple of days, councillors, on a new plan or maybe a proposal to reignite the debate about a stadium for HRM. This one is a rather grandiose plan. It's coming to us from an American company called Ridgehaven Holdings. They're planning, or at least proposing, $1.5 billion stadium and real estate development and subsequent retail, and it's a whole kind of kit to be built somewhere out by the airport, across from the Aerotech Business Park or in the Aerotech Business Park. The biggest pushback that I can recall whenever we talk about these stadiums is that people don't want to spend public money on these things. And that has always been the drawback. We were talking about this back to the Rick Howe days and before about a stadium so that the potential for a CFL franchise could happen here in HRM. HRM badly needs a stadium. This proposal, not asking for, at least up front, any public money. This would be all done, financed privately. I guess I'll start with you, Councillor Hensby. Your thoughts on this latest incarnation of a big piece of sport infrastructure for HRM?
2: Well overdue. I've been an advocate for a stadium for years now. And like I said, if we had gone with the Commonwealth Games and back then, 2014, we would have had our stadium. But that's water under that bridge now. But looking at other opportunities, this came forward unsolicited. I did have an opportunity to meet with the proponents on the project. It's a very comprehensive project, quite ambitious, up there by the new Wellington interchange roundabout there across Aerotech Park, the area they propose. The only issue that they may need to get over would be the water access issue in regards to serviceable water capacity. The Binnery Lake area, we have a water supply system that supports the airport as well as East Hants, so we've got to find out if there's capacity there in that system to take on such development.
0: Councillor Hench, your thoughts on it?
1: Well, Dan, I'm just happy that we're not talking about Shannon Park area. So we definitely do need a stadium, but I'm just happy that it's not in the Shannon Park area. So I agree with Councillor Hensby there with everything else. So, yeah.
0: Councillor Hensby, this is, I think we have to be very clear that this is not a done deal by any means. This is kind of some feelers getting put out there to see if there's any appetite for this thing to happen, right?
2: That's true. And and also with that, we would have to have some kind of a transportation strategy in regards to getting people in and out of there. Of course, we have to have transit options there. We have transit going to the airport now. I think we probably would have to double up on that service. Maybe they should have a dedicated transit line for special events days and stuff like that. Also, the rail line corridor goes right by the site, very nearby. Is there an opportunity for a rail link? But those issues will have to be answered by CN and VIA.
0: We'll go back down that road again, right?
2: Down that railway. Yeah.
0: Well, once or twice before that, we've done that.
2: Yeah.
0: I guess I'll start with you again, Councillor Hensby. Do you think that this may be the best proposal that you've seen in your time in council when it comes to these things?
2: It's the most one that has the best likelihood of having legs and get running and going. Yes, it's being private venture capital, no government money being asked for at the present time. It's great to hear, but the only thing, once again, is the infrastructure issue of water access.
0: And it also brings into question, of course, the state of the Wanderers grounds. And we know we have two tenants at the Wanderers grounds, currently the Wanderers and the Tides, who are using that facility. Councillor Hench, we saw last week that there was some pushback from those two tenants. Can I call them tenants? About a city surcharge, a percentage increase on the cost of a glass of beer and a $3 surcharge on tickets. Your thoughts on adding those city fees to goings on at the Wanderers grounds?
1: Whoa, I didn't know about that. To be honest with you,
0: okay,
1: the city surcharge.
0: Councillor Hensby, you up to speed on it?
2: Yes, we took over the management of the facility in the last couple of years. It was being managed by the Halifax Wanderers Group organization. But since we own the property and stuff, we thought it would be best for us to manage the property. And therefore, we're working with Events East as well to do that collaboration and management of that property. But with that, we had to look at the operational cost of the facility and stuff. We want to make sure we're covering the cost as much as possible when these surcharges were necessary to do that. And I'm also hoping that with that $3 ticket charge, I'm hoping that what I've always been advocating, that should be a free pass on a bus. So if you're going to a game, to show your game ticket 2 hours before or 2 hours after, you get on a bus for free because they're already incorporated in the ticket price. Hopefully that's the arrangement being done. But as it stands now, it's part of a management fee to help defray the cost of the operation of the facility.
0: There was some pushback, for, as I mentioned, from the tenants in there, Councillor Hensby, because they say that, you know, it's a temporary facility. There isn't even running water at that facility. And it didn't seem, at least I'm putting words in their mouth, that it was an unfair charge to add that to the tickets of the people that are going there when they have very limited facilities that they can use.
2: Well, that's one of the things we need to look at in regards to the development of the site. You know, are we going to put in millions of dollars for these two temporary tenants, whatever the case may be? The issue now is that if this stadium proposal goes forward, would the Wanderers and the Tides consider playing out there or not? So those things had to be discussed. I know it's going to be hard in the downtown business core because it's convenient having the Wanderers and the Tides play downtown Halifax. It's easy for the restaurants and bars and people to enjoy that. But if you move them out to the Wellington area, well, you got not much facilities out there at the present time, but it also comes along with the commercial development, what new bars and restaurants and hotels will be available out there. So those things will have to be discussed in the future. But in the meantime, we have to make the facility as usable as possible, and we're trying to fit it in with the modified locker rooms for water showers and stuff like that, and washrooms. So we're looking at those things, but it costs money. That's why the surcharges are helped to defray that cost.
0: Councillor Hinch, should we be upgrading the Wanderers ground facility?
1: I'm on the fence with that. I'll be honest with you, Dan. You know, if city money is going into that, if public money is going into that, you know, we need to look at more of, to make sure that we have more say on what's going on there. So, you know, I'm quite on the fence. I'll be honest with you.
0: 902-405-6000, 1-877-780-18255. That's the telephone number, folks. If you want to ask a question of our counselors, again, 902-405-6000 or 1-877-780-18255. If you want to shoot me an email, you can do that as well. The address is Dan, D-A-N dot Allstrand, A-H-L-S-T-R-A-N-D at rci.rogers.com. We're going to take our first break. Counselors on the Hot Seat continues after this.
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0: Welcome back. This is Counselors on the Hot Seat. Lines are wide open, folks. 902-405-6000, 1-877-801-8255. If you have a question for our pair of counselors, by all means, give us a call. Again, 902-405-6000 or 1-877-801-8255. In the studio, Counselor David Hensby. On the phone with us today, Counselor Virginia Hinch. We were chatting about a stadium proposal that's been floated around here for the around the airport area, best way to describe it, I guess. Does that change, Councillor Hensby, your thoughts or the method of thinking with that proposal that Derek Martin, the owner of the Wanderers, brought forward a year or so ago for building a right-sized downtown location?
1: It certainly changes the water on the beans on this one. I'm just trying to think of, do we need to build it to the extent they originally proposed? And now the question is that, if they build it, will they come and will they go to the new location? That's a good question to ask. So those things will have to be debated, I guess, again.
0: Councillor Hinch, do you think that we need a soccer stadium in your district or close by in downtown Halifax?
2: It depends. I know that the it's been positive. It's been getting a lot of, folks out and everything, but I'm still on the fence again, because again, it's a soccer stadium and it used to be more than that. So if it's, not just a soccer stadium and more for the public, then, I may tend to agree. But right now, I just think it's only limited to the two soccer teams, which is not fair to what I've been hearing from residents and what I've been hearing from community, that it's not fair to the community. So I'm on the fence with that one.
0: When it comes to sports facilities, Councillor Hinch, obviously you represent the area that the much talked about Halifax Forum is in. A lot of people saying that that we're looking at spending upwards 150, 160, even more, $170 million on that. Is that something that you are pushing for? Should we renovate or reconstruct the Halifax Forum?
2: For sure. The Forum is 100 years old. And again, it's so much that has gone on at the Forum. The Forum has done so much for our community, and it will continue to do a lot for our community. So, yeah, I'm going to continue to push for the Forum.
0: Councillor Hensby?
1: I voted for it back in 2014 to demolish it. Even though I'm on the Heritage Advisory Board, I know the state of that building back then was in poor condition. It's even worse than now. And I think it's time to just flatten it to the ground and repurpose the property. I think I still believe there's an opportunity for a public-private partnership here in regards to developing the site. We can still put on the new forum, whatever, the new pad, whatever, and stuff. But I think we can also look at some commercial and residential potential for the property as well.
0: Councillor Hinch, there's been a lot of discussion as of late with that new funding that the federal government announced. We had a conversation with Mayor Fillmore after his State of the City address, State of the Municipality address, where he was kind of touting the benefits of defense spending that are coming to HRM. Do you think that we could work the federal money and maybe some defense money into that forum project?
2: It's a possibility, I'm pretty sure they wouldn't mind sitting down and having a conversation about it. So, yeah, it's a possibility for sure.
0: Councillor Hensby, we heard from the mayor this week, or I guess last week now, that about the state of the municipality and this increase in defense. He called the Halifax Canada's defense city, and some big construction projects that could be housing, that could be submarine repair shop. Your thoughts on the potential? Have you heard anything about this? Are we looking at some money here?
1: There was quite a bit of projects that were announced and also the potential funding that goes with it. I see this as another game changer for the municipality. It's sort of like the Irving Shipyards all over again. Irving Shipyards 2.0, whatever the case may be. If we get the submarine base and all the things going on down Heartland Point, as well as the new housing requirement for the military, it would be quite a boom for the area.
0: Councillor Hinch, your thoughts on the mayor's thoughts on being this defense city for Canada?
2: I always thought we were a defense city for Canada. So you know what? I'm all for this. I can't wait to see what happens and what the outcome is, you know. I know that there's going to be, you know, more military housing and things. So I'm happy with it.
0: 9024. Sorry, go ahead. Sorry, I cut you off there.
2: Oh, and just hope that it goes forward.
0: 902-405-6000, 1-877-801-8255. Let's go to the phones. We say hello to Rick this morning. Rick, how are you?
3: Okay, how you doing?
0: Good. Your question, please.
3: Just got a question for David Hensby about this traffic circle for Westfall.
1: Yes.
3: Why is that more feasible than lights?
1: As you know, the configuration of the Ross Road and Lake Major area is offset. The problem is that the traffic speed, we need to have a better control of traffic, regulate the traffic there better. Traffic lights, I've been there, I go through those traffic lights every day, and I see people speeding through and ignoring it and stuff like that. We need to regulate the traffic, and a roundabout does it much more efficiently than the traffic lights would.
3: But, David, do you not think, though, the traffic at supper time on the way home coming out through Westfall and people want to realign the Ross Road with Lake Major, you do not think people will not be able to get a Ross Road again because of the traffic flow that will be coming out through Westfall from 4 to 6 at night?
1: Same thing in the morning. The roundabout is intended to slow the traffic down, and then also as the roundabout works, so those who are in the circle have the right-of-way. So those that enter the circle will have the ability to go where they need to go. And roundabouts work quite a bit more efficiently everywhere else, so I don't see a problem here at all.
3: It's $1 million more. Is that not right?
1: It is $1 million more, but I think it's also worth the value of the lives it will save. Because right now, if you put traffic lights in, you still have 32 points of conflict with the lighted intersection. With a roundabout, you'll have only 8 points of potential conflict. It's going to be much safer.
3: I heard you talk about this before. Where's 32 points of contact to 8 points of contact? I don't understand that.
1: Traffic flow directions. You know, you got 4 lanes going four different ways. All the crisscross, the potential crisscrossing of traffic, that's where all the points of conflict are. So you look at the interchange there, you start crossing the lines over, those are all the points of conflict.
3: Okay. Now why, you talk about the speeds to Westfall and you have lights at the trailer park, why not put lights at the same time on Cherry Brook? But you also have a development going in there across the other side of the road from Cherry Brook that will not want to put people back out on the number 7 highway there, Westfall.
1: We are looking at the need for potential traffic lights at the Cherry Brook Gold Miller Road interchange intersection. So there will be an opportunity for lights there, and that would also help regulate the traffic going into and from the roundabout. So those issues will be there, too. And also down the road, the province is looking at building the 107 Cherry Brook Bypass. As you know, right now, they're building it from Burnside out towards Lake Loon. And then there'll be a new interchange built there for the Montague Estates area. And then bypassing behind Cherry Brook up Texas 17. So that's in the books for the province to build over the next 5 to 10 years. So hopefully, once that gets built, a lot of the extra traffic coming out of the Eastern Shore will go through the bypass. But in the meantime, the roundabout was deemed to be the safest solution to try to control and regulate the traffic in that area.
3: Okay, I think we agree to disagree, but anyway, all right.
0: Okay, Rick, I appreciate it, sir.
3: Thank you.
0: 902-405-6000, 1-877-801-8255. That is, David, of course, if people understand how to use the roundabout, because there are many examples in HRM where we have roundabouts that work some of the time, but there's a lot of inefficiencies in them, I'll say.
1: People just got to get used to how a roundabout works. You know, it's not like the old rotaries. You know, the roundabouts, those who are in the circle have the right-of-way. Their old rotaries used to try to merge into the traffic. But roundabouts seem to be quite effective elsewhere, and they're a lot more efficient in regards to operational costs down the road. You don't need to change the electronic gears, whatever else like you have for traffic lights. No electricity is required for a roundabout. So those things have a long-term maintenance benefit.
0: Is this decision made, done, deal?
1: Yes.
0: When does construction start on it?
1: I've been after the property over 10 years now. 4 different owners have changed ownership in. We finally acquired the property from Cal Developments. Thank you very much for Victor and Jeff seeing the need for a realignment of the intersection. So we hope to see the Ross Road extension being built this year and the roundabout next year.
0: If you can't get that property, does the city take the next step?
1: Well, we've already acquired the property.
0: Right. So it's good to go.
1: Yes.
0: So we're just waiting on the actual work now.
1: Waiting for the tender for construction to be called.
0: 902-405-6000, 1-877-801-8255. We're going to take a break for the news. Counselors on the Hot Seat continues. Counselor Hinch, Counselor Hensby, and your calls after the update.
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13: It is Monday, May the 25th. Good afternoon. I'm Blake Priddle in downtown Halifax. It is cloudy outside. Here's what's making news this hour. A gas station in Halifax has suffered significant damage after a vehicle fire on Sunday. According to a Facebook post from the Halifax Professional Firefighters, crews responded to the service station on Joseph Howe Drive at around 4:10 in the morning. Crews found a vehicle engulfed in flames directly adjacent to the gas pumps, with fire already extending to the gas station structure itself. Due to the location and the potential for rapid fire spread, crews worked quickly to bring the blaze under control. Firefighters say despite the quick action of crews, the structure sustained extensive damage. Premier Tim Houston's government has dropped 10 percentage points in a new poll. The latest survey from Abacus Data has Houston's progressive conservatives at 38% support. That still tops in the province, but is down significantly since the government introduced a deficit budget with significant program cuts. The NDP picked up 6 points to land at 31% support, followed by the Liberals, who are up 5 points to 23%. A man has been charged with manslaughter following an incident in Upper Muscadabit last Wednesday. According to an RCMP release, emergency crews responded to a report of a man in medical distress on Highway 224. Upon arrival, a 41-year-old man was found with physical injuries and was in cardiac arrest and was taken to the hospital where he later died. Investigators determined the victim had been in a physical altercation, and the man believed to be responsible has been arrested and remains in custody pending a court appearance today. Ontario Cabinet Minister Caroline Mulroney is set to step down from her provincial post on June the 5th. In a letter released today, Mulroney announced her resignation, citing a desire to start a new chapter away from elected life. Mulroney was elected in 2018 as part of Premier Doug Ford's first government and most recently served as the president of the Treasury Board. Ford said in a statement that Ontario is lucky to have benefited from Mulroney's calm and steady leadership. 95.7 News Time 132. For more news at any time, follow us on X or visit halifax.citynews.ca.
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0: welcome back. You're listening to Nova Scotia Today. This is Counselors on the Hot Seats. On the phone with us today is Counselor Virginia Hinch. And in the studio is Counselor David Hensby. The telephone number to access the show is 902-405-6000 or 1-877-801-8255. If you want to shoot us an email, you can do that as well. My address is Dan, D-A-N dot Allstrand, A-H-L-S-T-R-A-N-D, at rci.rogers.com. Accomplishes the same thing. Again, 902-405-6000, 1-877-801-8255. Let's go right to the phone lines, and we say hello to Kirk. Kirk, how are you?
1: I'm doing well. How are you doing today?
0: I am well. Your question for our counselors, please.
1: Okay, well, I live on Rocky Lake Drive, just close to Rocky Lake Drive and Duke Street. And there are two schools. There is Rocky Lake Elementary and Rocky Lake Junior High. Now, I think it was last year, a couple of years ago, they opened up that new highway that connects all there. And just where you hit Duke Street, just going up there, you have the Walmart and all kinds of shopping and et cetera. But anyways, the traffic has increased dramatically over the last couple of years, and especially since the highway opened up. And there are absolutely no crosswalks between Rocky Lake Elementary and Rocky Lake Junior High. And every day I see children, students, running across that street, trying to cross the street in the busy traffic and especially morning people getting to work. I have personally gone out there a few times to stop traffic. And that, and just to let people know, like, hey, there's kids here, and especially where it goes into, you take a left-hand turn off of Rocky Lake going towards Duke, and there's the double lane where people can continue driving, and then the left-hand turn for people to drop their students off. Now, I've spent the last 2 years calling 311, putting in requests, and I've been told I'll get a call back, but We talk about safety of people with the bike lane, safety of traffic, changing like lights to roundabouts and all this stuff, but we can't put in crosswalks for the most important people, in my opinion, of our society, and that's the future generation, our children. We cannot put in a couple crosswalks, and I've received no answer to, and I've tried. And it's dangerous, but I'm just wondering why that has not come forward.
0: Councillor Hensby is looking at his not his jurisdiction, but he's looking at his map. And your thoughts, David?
2: Yeah, I'm just looking at the Google Maps here and seeing what the issue is in regards to the traffic and the highway patterns there. And I would have to concur. You know, I see there's sidewalk and stuff there, so I don't see why there could not be a crosswalk put in there.
0: So. David, this isn't... Kirk, go ahead.
1: Yeah. Yeah, they replaced, like, they fixed the sidewalk last year. And there is a crosswalk down by Rocky Lake Elementary to the side going towards, like, Sunnyside Mall. But anything up from Sunnyside Mall continuing to Rocky Lake Junior High, and especially Junior High, because, like, students walk. And there are students that do walk as well to Rocky Lake Elementary. My daughter was one of them last year. Mm-hmm. And it's, you know, I just don't understand it, because there should be any school and any place where there's people living and children are crossing or students are crossing, there should be a crosswalk regardless, in my opinion. Cause also you have Dexter's just down the road a little bit. And that's a construction company, and they have really big dump trucks and that. And actually, thanks to them, they're the ones that actually stop other traffic as well. Like, they slow right down, but there's people that rip through there all the time.
2: Well, I see on Google Maps there is a crosswalk. You know, I can see it plainly painted on the pavement here for the Rocky Lake Elementary School, so it goes right from their sidewalk.
0: I think that picture might have been since they redid that part, though, David. This isn't the first time we've taken calls from that.
2: All right.
0: And Kirk, I appreciate the call. David, this is, and I'll ask you also, Councillor Hinch, this isn't the first time that I've heard of residents who are frustrated with a situation in their neighborhoods and on their streets and looking for solutions that have called 311 repeatedly, and have got no joy from their telephone calls. I'll ask you, David, to start. Does the 311 system work right?
2: Well, it works when we get the information. I always ask my constituents when they do call, make sure you get the service request number, so therefore you can follow up later on that you have a file number to go with the call you made. I've always asked, could you please refer that number to me if you want me to follow up on it? So that's important. So we got to catalog the calls and make sure we get them directed to the right places. So if we don't know about it, we can't service it. So that's the biggest issue. Please call us. I've always advocated that send us an email. When I have a constituent call me, I usually copy in, contact us as an email address and get a service request number with the file. So I think it works.
0: Councillor Hinch, your experience with 311, is there some frustration out there?
3: There is some frustration out there. You know what, Kurt? My thing, I believe that the more people that call for the same situation or the same issue, then, you know, it tends to get done a lot faster. So, Kirk, if you can round up some people to continue to call on behalf of the Rocky Lake area to make sure that there's proper sidewalks and proper lighting and whatnot, you need to do that. You need to you seem to be an advocate for what's going on there. I don't know if you reached out to the councilor in the area or not.
0: Have you reached out to Councilor Santa Monkirk?
4: Actually, I have, and I have done that for the last 2 years, talked to my neighbors, talked to other people, had other people call. And it's been well over, close to over 2 years of doing that. I will say, when I'm driving and I call 311 and I say, I see that or I see whatever, it's been overall in those type of things like garbage on the road or clean up that or a certain thing, they've been actually very good at that. There was a couple of days where a little bit of a problem between like federal road and municipal road because someone threw garbage on the road. So it took me some time to find like the federal number and that. But this particular situation, it's been 2 years and I've done, and I thank you for mentioning that, but I've done that. I've had other people. I've even thought about, well, maybe I need to get a petition or something, and I don't even get the call back, even though I've been promised I will get a call back. And that, so it's been 2 years of frustration.
0: Appreciate the call, yeah. Kirk. Thank you very much, sir.
4: No problem. Thank you very much. Okay.
0: 902-405-6000, 1-877-801-8255. Councillor Hensby, seems like Kirk has been doing what we tell everybody to do, and that's keep calling, right? So is there, what would be the next, other than engaging the councillor of the area, what else can a resident do?
2: Well, there's opportunities at the local community council meetings. You know, we have five community councils. You go to the local meeting. There's a part of the agenda for public participation, so anybody can come forward and speak to the community council on an issue of municipal concern for 5 minutes directly to those members of that community council. So Bedford is part of the Northwest Community Council. Just check on their calendar or when their agenda is and where they meet, and just show up at the meeting and become part of the process.
0: Councillor Hinch?
3: I totally agree with Councillor Hensby. Yeah, that we hardly ever see people come to our community councils and to talk about the, you know, the community issues themselves. So yeah, totally agree.
0: 902-405-6000, 1-877-801-8255. We're going to take a break. Back to the phones in a couple of minutes.
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0: All right, welcome back. Counselors on the Hot Seat continues. 902-405-6000, 1-877-801-8255. Counselors Hinch and Hensby in the show today. Hensby in the studio. And Councillor Hinch on the phone, 902-405-6000, 1-877-801-8255. We're going to go right back to the phones, and we're going to welcome first-time caller Patrick to the show. Welcome, sir.
11: Hey, how you doing? Long-time listener, first-time caller. Been waiting a long time to say that.
0: Appreciate it very much, sir. Your question for our councillors, please.
11: It's more about raising awareness. We're coming up on the third year anniversary of the Tantown wildfires. We live in the community right next to Pockwalk Road. Glen Arbor in White Hills, in Perry Pond, Upper Hammonds Plains area. Mm-hmm. We are deathly afraid out here of the wildfire jumping, coming from that area once again. With the prevailing winds offshore, there's a lot of standing dead tinder up there. And we were under the assumption there was a couple hundred homes going in the end of Upper Hammonds Plains area, the end of Pockwalk Road, which is a road that only has one way in, one way out.
0: Right.
11: I've gone around over the last 2 weeks with our community group, and we've counted

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1: All right, welcome back. Counselors on the Hot Seat continues. 902-405-6000, 1-877-801-8255. Counselors Hinch and Hensby in the show today. Hensby in the studio and Counselor Hinch on the phone. 902-405-6000, 1-877-801-8255. We're going to go right back to the phones, and we're going to welcome first-time caller Patrick to the show. Welcome, sir.
2: Hey, how you doing? Long-time listener, first-time caller. Been waiting a long time to say that.
1: Appreciate it very much, sir. Your question for our counselors, please.
2: It's more about raising awareness. We're coming up on the third year anniversary of the Tantown wildfires. We live in the community right next to Pockwalk Road, Glen Arbor in White Hills, in Perry Pond, Upper Hammonds Plains area. Mm-hmm. We are definitely afraid out here of the wildfire jumping, coming from that area once again. With the prevailing winds offshore, there's a lot of standing dead tinder up there, and we were under the assumption there was a couple hundred homes going in the end of Upper Hammonds Plains area, the end of Pockwalk Road, which is a road that only has one way in, one way out.
1: Right.
2: I've gone around over the last 2 weeks with our community group, and we've counted over 1,609 permits and multi-residential units being built at the moment.
1: Wow.
2: That's a town the size of Bridgewater going in the end of a neighborhood with no way out. With all the talk lately of the Aerotech connector, which is really ironic, we had a plan that would connect us to the Aerotech connector shelved about 15 years ago. We met John Young last week, and he basically said we need to start gaining support from other counselors and raise awareness. We have no fire hydrants. We have a fire station that is only manned 9 to 5, as far as we know, until renovations are done. We have created a survey online. I've gained, in under a week, we've gained 550 signees and about 300 comments. The comments are heartbreaking that we're not being listened to. We're coming up on the third year anniversary of these wildfires,
1: right,
2: and something's got to change. We need to raise awareness, because I was watching a YouTube video last week reminding us what it was like to leave this neighborhood when the fires were going off, literally right across the street in Pockwalk, less than a kilometer from my home, a little bit deeper in the neighborhood. And it usually takes about 7 or 8 minutes to get onto the Hammonds Plains Road, which is also a disaster. It took people 26 minutes to get out of this neighborhood, and with a town the size of Bridgewater going to the end,
1: right,
2: we're really scared that this is basically going to quadruple our evacuation responses. So just, I'll sit back, listen to what you guys say, if there's any tips that the counselors have for getting us, maybe get a staff report. We have an MLA in our neighborhood who's really active. The province is standing by to wait to see what the HRM is going to do. It's a multi-tiered process, obviously, what's going on in Hammonds Plains Road traffic. It's abysmal. We'll just stand by. And what suggestions do you have, counselors, to help us move this initiative and get heard and get shovels in the ground, get working? Between White Hills Run, where I'm at in the neighborhood, there used to be a road plan that got us to Natura Drive on next to Lucas Road. It's a 950-meter connection, and we need that connection yesterday. We need that connection 10 years ago. So,
1: okay. Thanks, Patrick. Yeah, I'll turn that over to the counselor. Start with you, Counselor Hitch. What should they do to raise their voices louder than they already are?
3: Reach out to all the counselors, you know, email us, let us know what's going on. Continue to, you know, voice your concerns. You know, we get a lot of emails with regards to certain things that are going on in the communities. So I suggest that you do the exact same thing. Send an email to all the counselors. Let us know what's going on. Let us know what you want. Let us know how we can support you. And again, you know, that's what we're here for.
1: Councillor Hensby, egress has been a discussion since the second or even the day of that fire in Hammonds Plains. And it sounds like we're running down that road again.
4: Yes, and I'm just looking at some Google mapping here.

0: as well in the neighborhood there and stuff, and I see the White Hills Run. It's not far an extension to go over to Marwood Drive, so I believe there should be more connectivity between subdivisions and stuff like that to give an alternative second and third way out. So I totally agree with the gentleman's advocacy there. You know, they also talk about the 113 highway being proposed to connect the 103 and the 102 together. That would parallel the Upper Hammonds Plains Road and stuff. So I think it's things that still need to be done. I suggest them to advocate, keep advocating with the councillors and stuff, go to the community councils, bring the petitions, bring the delegations forward, make a request to have a presentation before the Transportation Standing Committee of Council in regards to the proposed bypasses that have been on the books for some time, bring them back to light and stuff. So I think that keep pushing the agenda on those would be quite helpful.
1: When we go through the development approval process, David, when these big developments, like our caller Patrick was saying, the size of Bridgewater that are being proposed for these areas, does egress fit into that discussion at all?
0: Yes, there's a traffic impact study to do when it goes with every large development, stuff like that. So in regards to the current road infrastructure versus what's needed to improve the infrastructure to get people in and out, those things become a part of that process.
1: So it doesn't sound like that is there a plan in place here? I mean, you probably don't know. It's not your district, right?
0: I would have to go back and check the plans. I know there's been discussion in the past about the 113 highway. It's a provincial project, a provincial initiative, but that would certainly help the Hammonds Plains Road traffic congestion.
1: I echo Patrick's concerns on this. We heard from the mayor during the State of the Municipality address that we need to approve thousands and thousands of more of these construction units. I think his number was 66,000 or 68,000 in the next, by 2030. And in the rush to do that, is there any concern, at least from you, you've been around a long time, David, that some of these egress and some of these safety measures will be kind of pushed to the side?
0: Well, I think they should be pushed to the forefront. You know, the wildfires was an experience that I had in my particular district, plus 1 to 10 Talon and elsewhere, is that we need to have better, quicker emergency access onto the 100 series highways. I can point to 2 or 3 places in my particular district we can do that, but we need permission from the province to do so. Under the state of emergency, we're able to put one on the 103 yes. highway, which would serve that community whenever necessary, but we need to do more of those.
1: 902-405-6000, 1-877-801-8255. I go back to the phones and we say hello to Mike. Mike, how are you?
2: I'm good. Thanks for taking my call.
1: Sound like you got your windows open.
2: No, I'm on speakerphone. Okay. I forgot my Bluetooth at home today.
1: Okay, fair enough. Your question for the councillors, please.
2: It's mostly for Councillor Hensby, but both can answer it. So, as you know, Dave, the Lake Major Road and Main Street intersection, where they're proposing the roundabout, that's already a fully functional four-way intersection. Although the road across the street from Lake Major isn't there yet, that is a fully functional four-way intersection of lights. So why is, in a time when we're trying to save money, why wouldn't the city just put a road from the other side of that intersection down to Ross Road, instead of buying land from the church and ripping out all that existing infrastructure to put a roundabout? Wouldn't just building a road, an extension to Ross Road from across the intersection, be the cheapest and easiest and quickest fix?
0: The traffic light configuration there would also have to change if you went with a traffic light intersection. The existing traffic light configuration, poles and wiring, would have to be realigned and everything else. So you're going to have to rip out what's there anyway if you went to a traffic light intersection anyway. So one thing or another, but I kept saying a traffic light intersection is not as safe as a roundabout. The roundabout was chosen as the best technical option in regards to regulating the traffic, slowing the traffic down, and keep the traffic continuously moving.
2: So the Ross Road extension isn't going straight across from Lake Major Road?
0: Yes,
2: it's going down the road further?
0: The Ross Road would be coming up to meet up with Lake Major.
2: So I just don't understand why can't you just put a road
0: We are putting the road in down to Ross Road. That is going in this year. We're waiting for the contenders to be called for the construction. But it's still, the traffic light configuration there still would have to be reconfigured anyway for a four-way intersection. So do you think the lights are there will function that way? No, they wouldn't. They would have to be changed anyway. So that's...
2: But they already do function as a four-way. If you're walking across that street and you hit the light for to cross, the lights are still green as if there's traffic coming out of that vacant lot. Those lights already work as a functioning four-way intersection, even though it's only a three-way.
0: They're still not wide enough for a four-way intersection there. Right now, it's a private driveway that was there for the old Turner property. To put in that roadway, you got to come down to meet at a grade. You would have to reconfigure the light configuration to make a wider berth to have those left-turning and right-turning lane capacities. Those traffic lights, where the poles are at now for those traffic lights, it will still have to be moved. These are all technical matters the engineers have looked at. The where the lights are at would not function well.
2: Okay, right on.
1: Thanks, Mike. Okay. I appreciate it. Very quickly, David, one more email with regards to the same subject that we were just talking about. It comes to us from Linda. It says, this is a tad late being addressed, basically, because I wasn't aware of it until about a month or so ago. Thinking this was just the planning stages, I was surprised to hear on your morning talk show that David Hensby says it's a done deal, talking about this roundabout. When I first heard about it, I was dumbfounded. I thought this can't possibly be happening, especially with the cost of everything rising at an unprecedented rate. The money that is going to cost will be hundreds of thousands of dollars. My thinking is that this could be simplified with the Ross Road diverted to come out across Lake Major Road. A set of lights already there, but seems a no-brainer to me. Some of the reasoning David Hensby related to were accidents, blinding lights at specific times of the day. Not sure if there were other reasons. I admittedly tuned in a little late. Traveled 107 for many years prior to my retirement. Still do. And don't recall that many accidents in the area on where the roundabout is. The only potential accident-prone spot I'm assuming he's referring to would be either turning onto Ross Road from the 107 highway or exiting the Ross Road to the 107 highway. And yes, that is an area of concern. Again, that could be solved by the Ross Road turn being moved to come out across from Lake Major Road. As for the blinding lights in the morning, must be the sun she's talking about. It's at your back going into the city and at your back coming home in the afternoon. There's more, but we're almost out of time and I want you to respond to that.
0: We just analyzed all the antics in regards to the problem at the intersection. The Ross Road being brought up to Lake Major has been an aspirational project of mine for years. When I thought a traffic light was the only solution, but when I found out from the engineers that a roundabout would work more effectively there, a roundabout is a much safer option to have. We have to regulate the control of the traffic there. The problem people are not realizing, it's a 60-kilometer zone. People are going 60, 70, 80, 90 through there. They're not supposed to. And you can't have a cop there 24/7 passing out parking tickets or speeding tickets. We have to have a regulated traffic measurement there, and a roundabout's the most effective way of doing it.
1: Councillor Hensby, appreciate your time, sir.
0: No problem at all. Go Carolina.
1: And same to you, Councillor Hinch.
3: Thank you.
1: That's going to wrap up our Councillors on the Hot Seat for the week. We're going to take a break for the news. On the other side of it, back to the phones and back to your calls. It's our first open hour of the week. The telephone number is 902-405-6000, 1-877-801-8255. We are back after the update.
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4: With every power outage, closure, delay, and road conditions, meteorologist Alistair Alders, along with the 95.7 News Radio team, will follow the storm as it happens.
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10: It is Monday, May the 25th. Good afternoon. I'm Blake Priddle in downtown Halifax. It is raining outside. Here's what's making news this hour. Two people were expected in court today after a newborn's remains were found in the woods on the outskirts of Halifax over the weekend. Police say the search for the infant started after a 23-year-old woman showed up to the hospital on Friday night and doctors determined she had recently given birth. A police spokesperson says the woman is believed to still be in critical condition in hospital as of this afternoon. The infant's remains were found in the Prospect Road area yesterday. The two suspects are charged with concealing the body of a child, obstruction, and improperly or indecently interfering with a human body. The Nova Scotia government says new signal lights will reduce traffic delays at intersections on both sides of the Angus L. McDonald Bridge. The traffic corridor is one of the busiest areas in the Halifax region. Public Works Minister Fred Tilley says the province will spend $700,000 to install adaptive traffic lights at 8 intersections. Adaptive signals use cameras with sensors to detect vehicle volumes and automatically adjust the timing of the lights. Premier Tim Houston's government has dropped 10 percentage points in a new poll. The latest survey from Abacus Data has Houston's Progressive Conservatives at 38% support. That still tops in the province, but is down significantly since the government introduced a deficit budget with significant program cuts. The NDP picked up six points to land at 31% support, followed by the Liberals, who are up 5 points to 23%. The Prime Minister says he will be campaigning for national unity as the province of Alberta considers a referendum on whether to hold a vote to leave Canada. Carney says using separatism to gain leverage can be dangerous.
11: That is a very dangerous bluff. I saw firsthand what happened in the United Kingdom when the view was vote for this, it'll be soft, and then we'll negotiate, etc. And they end up, and they're still 10 years later, trying to undo what people didn't think they were voting for, but what they ended up having.
10: Carney says the government is reviewing that question to ensure that it complies with the Clarity Act. AP correspondent Rika Ann Garcia reports on growing concerns among world leaders about possible support from Belarus for Russia's all-out invasion of Ukraine.
12: Belarus's exiled opposition leader is visiting Kyiv as the Ukrainian capital cleans up after Russia's biggest missile attack of the year. World leaders are keeping a close eye on how much support the Belarusian government is ready to provide for Moscow's all-out invasion of Ukraine. Russia and its ally Belarus held joint nuclear drills, and Ukrainian President Volodymyr Zelensky has increasingly warned in recent days that Belarus could provide a launchpad for Russia to open a new front in northern Ukraine. Some Russian troops enter Ukraine from Belarusian territory in Moscow's invasion in 2022. As concerns grow about a possible Belarusian role, French President Emmanuel Macron has spoken by phone with the Belarusian president. I'm Rika Ann Garcia.
10: For more news at any time, follow us on X or visit halifax.citynews.ca.
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0: All right, welcome back. This is hour number three of Nova Scotia Today. I'm Dan Allstrand. Very glad you're able to stick around with us as we roll forward here on a Monday. There has been a lot of discussion as of late about electricity in our province. And there's been a lot of discussion, not only in Nova Scotia, but across the country about energy and energy infrastructure and the federal government talking about doubling the capacity of our grid. And there's been a lot of talk here in Nova Scotia about wind energy and how we get that energy to market. And then the discussion kind of dovetails into independent energy operators and how this could be a way to maybe loosen the chokehold that Nova Scotia Power has on the ratepayers here in our province. We talk to our next guest from time to time about these issues, particularly when it comes to the electrical grid. And I'm very pleased to welcome back retired Professor Larry Hughes. How are you, Larry?
1: Oh, very well, Dan. Yourself?
0: Oh, not too bad. So this has been, as I said in the preamble, has been something that has been discussed here as of late over the last year or so as we start to work towards Wind West. And I know you and I have talked about Wind West in the past.
1: Mm-hmm.
0: And there's been a lot of calls to our show asking, okay, well, if we're going to, you know, have new ways to generate electricity, if we're going to have these wind farms both onshore and offshore, how do we get that market, that energy to market, and how does that lower my power bill? And that kind of moves the focus to these independent energy operators that will run the grid, so to speak. But you and some of the people that you work with have suggested that that's not going to save us any money.
1: First, let's get some terminology.
0: Sure.
1: There is one system operator in the province, and it used to be Nova Scotia Power. And the responsibility of the system operator is to decide which facilities come online at a specific time. So this is this was the responsibility of the system operator.
0: Right.
1: The premier got it into, well, the premier seems to have an ongoing battle with Nova Scotia Power. It seems to be one-sided, but it is a, starting with Bill 212 about restricting Nova Scotia Power's ability to generate revenue, and then culminating in Bill, well, more recently, Bill 404, which was the More Access to Electricity Act. And the More Access to Electricity Act was intended to support independent power producers, or IPPs.
0: Okay.
1: The independent power producers are essentially any organization that can get the funds together to build sufficient wind turbines to, or solar panels for that matter, it doesn't have to be wind,
0: mm-hmm.
1: To then put it onto the grid.
0: Okay.
1: The system operator would have to decide who comes onto the grid. And normally what used to be, it has changed somewhat now, but there was a strict merit order. And the system operator would follow the merit order, and that would be the cheapest first. So in this province, it used to be coal. In Ontario, it would be nuclear. BC and Quebec would be hydro.
0: Okay.
1: So different provinces have the cheapest to run. That has now been evolving in this province with wind and solar being quite inexpensive, but being variable. Now, the pushback and the premier reacted to it in his Bill 404 was to take away the system operator responsibilities from Nova Scotia Power and set it up in an independent system operator. And the independent system operator, the term they use in this province is independent energy system operator, or IESO.
0: Okay.
1: Now, the IESO is, well, the I part, the independent, is supposed to be able to go around and say, well, I'm going to give, it's basically the same as what Nova Scotia Power was doing. It's basically the same as what Nova Scotia Power was doing.
0: Okay.
1: But there was another part to it of Bill 404, and that was to take away Nova Scotia Power's ability to purchase or procure basically any new equipment or generation equipment specifically. And the new generation equipment or storage capacity and so forth is vital to the grid, because with wind, as everyone knows, and solar, it varies throughout the day. Cloudy day, less sun, perhaps a hot summer day, less wind.
0: Yep.
1: So it varies throughout the day. So you have to have something to back up the variable nature of the renewable source. And so you have batteries, which Nova Scotia Power is bringing in, or indigenous groups brought in, and Nova Scotia Power is responsible for installing them. So that's been installed. The big question now is, what about natural gas? Well, what about other forms of backup? Because it's possible that your batteries aren't sufficient. So in that case, you would have to turn around to somewhere else, and perhaps you could go to NB Power if they had access, or you could go to Newfoundland and Labrador Hydro if they had access.
0: Which we saw this winter, right?
1: Yes, but we also saw a near disaster this winter.
0: Right.
1: With Beta Spar, the hydro station there was iced up, and they couldn't help meet Nova Scotia Power meet the load in the province. And consequently, Nova Scotia Power was throwing everything they could at the coal, the gas, the wind, which had died down dramatically in the space of about 8 hours. And of course, it was dark in wintertime. There wasn't enough sun. So it was touch and go. There were, as I recall, either threats of or rolling blackouts.
0: Correct.
1: In some areas.
0: Right.
1: The independent system operator is going to face the same problems. There is no difference. By taking a step back, in 2024, when Bill 404 was introduced, Nova Scotia Power was in the process of getting or purchasing new gas plants, gas generators, natural gas generators that would take natural gas and generate electricity. That was stopped by the province. That has delayed things, and it has had sort of a cascading effect that it is now more difficult to bring variable renewables online because we don't have enough rapid response facilities, plant on tap to ensure that when the variable renewables can't produce electricity, we can turn to the batteries or natural gas. The IESO is trying to get around this problem by making a deal with New Brunswick Power to get 100 megawatts of electricity that it can call on from their gas plants that they want to build in Tantramar Marshes. And that will help the IESO meet Nova Scotia's electricity demand.
0: That sounds expensive, though.
1: yes. And remember, the Bill 404 was called the More Access to Electricity Act. It didn't say cheaper electricity.
0: Right, right.
1: So, yes, we are in that situation. Now, having said all that, if you have an IPP and the independent power producer, and the IPP has some customers lined up.
0: Mm-hmm. Like we're seeing with that project down the Mersey River.
1: That's correct. So they have some customers lined up, but they have a wind farm. And wind, as we know, as we've been discussing for the past few minutes, is variable.
0: Right.
1: So wind being variable, I can meet your demand for a certain percentage of the year, and, oh dear, the rest of the time I can't. So now that has to be balanced, and it's up to the system operator to decide where that comes from. Now, if you're one of these companies or organizations that is tied into an IPP, your variable electricity might be very inexpensive. So in other words, the wind electricity might be a few cents a kilowatt hour. The backup might be much higher. And so you probably would be making savings, but at least on paper, in the end, it may not be much different than what Nova Scotians might be experiencing when more and more renewables are rolled out.
0: Larry, I'm up against the break here. Can you stick around for a little bit?
1: Sure, I'll try.
0: All right, I'm going to stick you on hold and we'll carry on our conversation in a few minutes. That's Larry Hughes. He is a retired professor. He studies these kind of things. And we're going to take a break and we'll continue our conversation about how this is going to save us money, or even if it is going to save us money, right after this break.
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0: with Larry Hughes. Larry, to carry back to what we were talking for the last few minutes about, whenever we've had discussions with the premier or with this Houston government about these energy projects that he keeps talking about, it always comes back to an effort to try and save ratepayers' money. And just right. Listening to what you were saying earlier on, it sounds like that will be difficult given the variable nature of these alternative energy sources, the winds and the solars of the world.
1: Yes, that's part of it. It's also that we have a very small market.
0: Right.
1: It's a couple of small IPPs taking maybe 5-10% of the total market share is very small. And so you may see a few percent of Nova Scotia's market benefiting from it, but it wouldn't be everyone in the province. And the part that worries me the most is that the ratepayers who are paying the full freight don't have to turn around and pay for any grid access that the province, that is required to add the new IPPs to the grid.
0: Right. So at the end of the day, the majority of people, the real question I had, Larry, was, you know, when we saw this proposal in the Mersey River come to fruition and that they mm-hmm. would be actively seeking out customers or having customers yeah. join yeah. that grid. If you're not lucky enough, can I put that in quotes, to get into this project, mm-hmm. then you're not going to see the benefit of that as a Nova Scotian outside looking in, right?
1: No, I don't see how you could.
0: Right.
1: Where you might benefit, as I mentioned before, is there is this huge push to get 80% renewables in the province.
0: Right.
1: And if that was to bring down the price of electricity, yes, then we would benefit. But I don't see how the IESO will do that, because it's basically working with the same market. A small number of IPPs isn't going to change things that dramatically.
0: This was been pitched to us as a way to, and I said it off the top of the segment, Larry, as a way to kind of to break that monopoly of Nova Scotia Power, right? To force some competition in the market, which would likely impact rates. Is there even the ability of enough of these independent power producers to create these projects to compete against Nova Scotia Power?
1: I think the general consensus is, as I mentioned a moment ago, the market's not large enough here. Perhaps, and this is a perhaps, if you made a regional independent system operator covering PEI, New Brunswick, and Nova Scotia,
0: right.
1: You might see some benefit from increase in size. But as it stands, I'm not really sure if it will happen. It hasn't. I'm sure you can find examples, but if it's just a small number, a small group tied into a small number of IPPs, yes, they will probably see benefits, but the rest of us won't.
0: Right. Right. So at the end of the day, Larry, unless you're lucky, as I said earlier, unless you're lucky enough to sign on to one of these deals, then as these projects all spring up, as a whole, as a ratepayer, as a Nova Scotia Power ratepayer, you're likely not to see any benefit.
1: That's correct. Yeah, that would be my interpretation. There's no reason to see that. It's such a small scale
0: right.
1: operation. Now there is something else to keep in mind, and I mean it has slipped off the radar. And that is meeting our 2030 emissions targets.
0: Right.
1: And because of, you know, in order to achieve that, Nova Scotia Power, Nova Scotia's electricity emissions, because on paper now it's no longer Nova Scotia Power, it's Nova Scotia's because of the IESO, Because the ISO will decide who comes online and who doesn't, Nova Scotia Power has no control over that.
2: Right.
1: And there was a time that it was, well, Nova Scotia Power, you have the system operator, you decide what comes online, and if you're putting more coal online, that's going to increase your emissions. But now that's the responsibility of the IESO. And that, coupled with the Premier's decision to take away Nova Scotia Power's ability to procure new gas plants, that's delayed the implementation or the completion or the ability to meet the 2030 target. Because I said there's 100 megawatts, perhaps, from Tantramar Marshes, the New Brunswick Power. That will help, but you're pushing closer and closer to 2030.
2: Right.
1: So who knows what will happen in the short end over the next few years. But I can't see that it's going to be more difficult, to put it that way. That coupled with the fact that it's getting harder to the supply chain issue, it's getting harder to get the type of equipment required. Even the New Brunswick Power plan is to use repurposed jet engines for generation.
0: And that Sackville proposal, the Tantramar Marshes proposal, is not a done deal yet. There's some significant pushback from the community there.
1: Oh, yes. Well, same with Marshdale and Salt Spring in the province.
2: Right.
1: The two proposed gas plants, 300 megawatts each, they will be tapping into the water supply in the communities. And there has been pushback about that as well.
0: Larry, we're out of time. I appreciate yours today, sir. Thanks a lot.
1: Anytime.
0: That is Larry Hughes. He's a retired professor, studies these things. He's been on the show several times talking about the Wind West project and now raising some, I think, valid questions when it comes to the independent grid operator that the province has been talking about and the push to, or at least the allegation that by doing all of this stuff and bringing all these independent power producers online will save Nova Scotians money. It will save some Nova Scotians money, but not everybody. Time for us to take a break. If you were listening to our program last week, you heard our conversation from Sydney with our good friend. That's Nicole from our sister station, Jack 92.9. Well, she's back and she's got some stories, and we'll listen to them right after the news.
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10: It is Monday, May the 25th. Good afternoon. I'm Blake Priddle in downtown Halifax. It is raining and 10 degrees. Here's what's making news this hour. Two people facing charges in connection to the weekend search for a missing infant were expected to appear in court today. Police say the search for the infant started after a 23-year-old woman showed up at a hospital on Friday night, and doctors determined she had recently given birth. A police spokesperson says the woman is believed to still be in critical condition in hospital as of this afternoon. The infant's remains were found in the Prospect Road area yesterday. The accused are charged with concealing the body of a child, obstruction, and improperly or indecently interfering with a human body. A gas station in Halifax suffered significant damage after a vehicle fire on Sunday. According to a Facebook post from the Halifax Professional Firefighters, crews responded to the service station on Joseph Howe Drive at around 4:10 in the morning. Crews found a vehicle engulfed in flames directly adjacent to the gas pumps, with fire already extending to the gas station infrastructure itself. Due to the location and potential for rapid fire spread, crews worked quickly to bring the blaze under control. Firefighters say despite the quick action of crews, the structure sustained extensive damage. Prime Minister Mark Carney will travel to New York this week to meet with business leaders and try to court more investment. The Prime Minister's office said yesterday the Prime Minister will be in NYC on Wednesday and Thursday. The PMO announcement adds that Carney will meet with unspecified CEOs, entrepreneurs, business leaders, and money managers to pitch Canada as an investment destination. Ontario Cabinet Minister Caroline Mulroney has announced that she is resigning, citing a desire to start a new chapter. Mulroney was elected in 2018 as part of Premier Doug Ford's first government and has served in a number of cabinet portfolios, including Francophone Affairs and President of the Treasury Board. She says she has no immediate plans but does not intend to stay in elected politics. 95.7 News Time, 2:32 right now in downtown Halifax. It is raining and 10 degrees. For more news at any time, you can follow us on X or you can visit our website, halifax.citynews.ca.

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0: See Nova Scotia Today, and this is one of those Nova Scotia Today. Is this like a meeting of the minds, or is this is this
1: okay? Look at you scrambling to find the words. So I'm going to say no.
0: Nova Scotia Today confessionals. That laugh that you hear is what gets me through my afternoons, because, you know, I don't tell the boss, but, you know, I tend to tune into our sister station, Jack 92.9, because I like to listen to Nicole on the afternoon drive. I've often said and have said for many years that she's my favorite afternoon drive music host,
1: you.
0: And that is for sure. And we had Nicole on the station here last week when she was getting ready to host a red carpet up at the ECMAs, and that event... by all accounts, all the stuff that I've read, stuff that I saw on the online stuff, and it looked like it was a good time, so we thought it was appropriate to have Nicole come back and tell us a little bit about her experience in Sydney with the ECMAs, and she is gracing us with her presence today.
1: Absolutely, my pleasure. Thank you, though, and thank you for also blowing it up. You know, we're all part of the Rogers family,
0: right.
1: And this is a Rogers red carpet broadcast. It was the first time we did it with one host going live, so transitions happened on camera, and we had some moments, and people...
0: Despite,
1: you know, I was saying to these guys here how, you know, I'm standing there. There's bright lights. There's cameras. I'm on a red carpet. I'm on one side, the other side of the velvet rope, so to speak.
0: Right.
1: And people were still trying to talk to me like I wasn't already engaged in conversations. Like, it was just like, what's happening right now? I don't know. But we got through it.
0: One of the really cool things that I've found since I've moved to the East Coast, and it's been 21 years now or so, is that in the musical community and in the artists and the producers and so on, they're always so easy to talk to, right? Mm-hmm. Like, I've worked in other markets where you talk to somebody that's on tour or whatever else, and you know, they're doing media because they have to.
1: Yeah.
0: And, but that isn't the case here. And
1: no.
0: You know, it was evident on the red carpet watching you guys.
1: Yeah. I know people here, it's just a different vibe, right? It's just a conversation, just like this. It's just a conversation, right? I mean, everybody's very conversant of the fact that this is their opportunity to showcase what they do. But in general, Maritime and Atlantic Canadian artists are not really braggadocious.
0: Yeah.
1: Right. So they're just like, hey, you know, what's up? You know, blah, blah, blah. And then you just have to prompt them, like, what do you have coming up? Right. And, you know, here's your opportunity to talk to whoever and say, hey, you can catch me at this in, you know, at this time. Right. But, you know, it was a great event. Of course, Sydney, Cape Breton is I have no problem saying the musical heart of the Maritimes. Right. Like, Cape Breton, there is something. The moment you cross that Canso Causeway and you start driving across around the province, because I took the 105 up and then coming home, I took the number 4. So
0: right.
1: I got
0: you
1: to go
0: the
1: all
0: loop.
1: The way, a whole loop around the Bridore Lakes. And it is truly beautiful country. And there's just something kind of resonant. You've never been, and you really got to go.
0: Yeah, I know. I really do. And I've been saying it for years.
1: Yeah.
0: You know, we were talking earlier when we were chatting last week, and how, like, you say Cape Breton is the musical heart, and normally when people think of Cape Breton, it immediately kind of goes back to the Rita McNeils and the Rankins and mm-hmm. and the Natalie McMasters of the world, Buddy McMaster, and so on and so forth. But there really is a vibrant scene with new artists that are coming up, not only from Cape Breton, but from right across Nova Scotia.
1: Absolutely. Especially Indigenous artists, right? You know, First Nations artists like Morgan Toney, who I have so much love for him. He is, what do they call him? I can't remember, something Elvis, right? And he's just a delight. And he's a great ambassador for doing fusion, right? Taking, First Nations music, Mi'kmaq culture and music, and weaving that in with Celtic. And there's a lot of that cross collaboration that's going on, right? Atlantic Canada has an amazing array of genre that they lean into, and artists are not afraid to work with each other.
0: No,
1: right?
0: and you said it on Thursday, and I used it in my editorial on Friday.
1: Yeah.
0: Was that, you know, in Atlantic Canada, and it's been tradition here since we first started populating this part of the world, is that we do business face to face.
1: Yeah,
0: and having an event like this, not only to recognize the really great stuff in our musical scene with the hardware, but it's just the workshops and the ability to get in front of somebody else, and you never know what pops out of that.
1: Entertainment buyers, you know, come from around the world to go to the ECMAs because they know that these are quality artists that we take them for granted, but they are actually in demand in other parts of the world.
0: Center 200 was a pretty happening place.
1: It was a happening place. It was funny because my best friend Angela, who I went to college with in radio, Angela Mary Rose, if you know, you know. Anyway, she said, you've been to Sydney before. I'm like, I don't remember. She says, yeah, we went to Center 200. I'm like, well, I don't even know what concert we were there for. We went to Smooth Herman's. I'm like, I've been to Smooth Herman's? Like, this is like, who are you talking about? Like, I don't remember this at all. My 20s were a blur.
0: Right. Dark time, I call it.
1: It was the good time.
0: You know, exactly.
1: It was the pre-social media, anybody having any record of it.
0: Absolutely no pictures or no video, that's for sure.
1: Hashtag Dreadax.
0: If you remember your 20s, you lived through them, right?
1: Yeah,
0: is that the old
1: right.
0: saying goes?
1: Yeah.
0: So at the end of the day, the awards are now behind us, and we're getting ready to move on, but we are not short on artists and events and things that are happening here in Nova Scotia, particularly here in Halifax. And I know you guys across the way are lucky enough, you got some passes to give away to the Comedy Fest.
1: Yeah, the Great Outdoors Comedy Festival. It's a great lineup this year, and it's August 7th, 8th, 9th. And we are giving away on Jack a pair of three-day festival passes.
0: Nice.
1: And it's Make Us Laugh. So in the morning and the afternoon, you have to be you have to call in and make us laugh.
0: It's not hard to make you laugh, Nicole.
1: I know. I'm a bit easy that way. Settle down.
0: All right. It's all good. It's a pleasure to have you join us here. You've been she's constantly bugging me, folks, about coming on the show.
1: Absolutely.
0: On the show, right?
1: Yeah, absolutely.
0: The show. She never reciprocates.
1: Yeah, it's funny because I kind of distinctly remember you saying, hey, you know, anytime you want me to come on your show.
0: Yeah.
1: Want me to come on your show.
0: It never really does happen, though.
1: No, that's because you're too busy.
0: See, there you go. Anyway, Nicole, ECMAs are behind us, but you guys, of course, are going to continue to support local music as we all do around here, and how important it is not only to the cultural vibrancy of Nova Scotia, but they contribute to the economy too, right?
1: Absolutely. You know, and go see live music. We're so conditioned to, and live entertainment, we are so conditioned to doing everything on our phones or on the television. And I'm going to tell you, there is nothing that compares to being in front of a performer. And you don't remember that until you're in it. And there's an electricity and an exchange that happens. You know, I'm a big fan of vibration and all this stuff. And these musicians are not making money the way they used to. They've had to pivot.
0: Right.
1: So, you know, shows are now more important than ever to help support.
0: It's completely flipped the way when you and I first started in this industry. I won't tell anybody how long that's been, we've both been in here a while. It was you toured to support the album, and now you release the album to support the tour.
1: That's right. Yeah, because people aren't buying music.
0: No, you're streaming things.
1: You're streaming.
0: Right?
1: So they get almost nothing from these streams and nobody downloads to buy anything anymore.
0: Right.
1: Because they just, because of the way the systems are set up, I have my YouTube music, people have Spotify, Apple Music.
0: Yep.
1: You know, artists are just not making what they should make from their own music. So they have to do touring.
0: And there's a lot of really good music in our, we're super lucky to live in this part of the world because Cape Breton aside, Atlantic Canada has its own vibe and it continues to thrive and it's cross-generational, right? Like we have new people, we've had people been around a long time and everybody's trying to get out there and put their best foot forward.
1: Yeah, we're teeming with talent.
0: There you go.
1: Yeah.
0: Nicole, I appreciate your time.
1: Thank you for letting me come in here and chit-chat.
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0: And we're going to tune you in on the way home. Thank you very much. I appreciate it.
1: Thank you, sir.
0: When we come back, a chance to talk to an Olympian? Absolutely. You all know who Sarah Mitten is. She's on the phone and she's going to join us right after this break.
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0: series that's happening, and you never know. You never know where it may lead. You might be on the world stage, like our next guest, who I'm always very pleased to welcome to our show. It's hailing from our part of the world here in Nova Scotia, and that is Sarah Mitten. Sarah, how are you?
1: Hi, Dan. I'm great. Nice to be back on again.
0: Oh, I'm always happy to have you on here. I love talking to Olympians.
1: Amazing.
0: Tell me
1: I'm excited for today.
0: For sure. Absolutely. Tell me a little bit about your season thus far, Sarah. You've been busy.
1: I have been busy. It's actually considered an off year right now, but it doesn't feel so off. Things have really been fired up in the track and field world and the shot put world, but I'm gearing up for the Commonwealth Games, which is like the major this summer, hoping to repeat as the Commonwealth Games champion and chasing that Commonwealth Games record on the pathway to the next Olympics.
0: Which, of course, is what, 2028, right?
1: 2028.
0: And we'll hopefully see you there? Question mark?
1: Yeah, I'm hoping to see myself there, obviously, and hopefully through the RBC training grounds.
0: Right.
1: Hopefully some other athletes can find their journey either to 2028 or a future Olympic.
0: This is a great program because it exposes people, kids, I guess, 14 to 25-year-old, I guess you can't call a 25-year-old a kid, but close enough. They're younger than me. An opportunity to get exposed to sports that maybe they haven't seen before or had the opportunity to participate in.
1: Yeah, it's awesome because it's free to sign up. And
0: right.
1: I think, like you mentioned, like in our side of the world, there maybe are just sports like kids haven't been able to be in front of coaches who are like from sports like, you know, bobsled, luge, wrestling. I mean, just like those sports that maybe not everyone has an opportunity to get in front of. And this program, RBC Training Grounds, puts you like front and center. You do four tests, something for strength, speed, endurance, and power. And you compete against, you know, athletes from all over the country, and the top 100 move on to this incredible final, and you have the opportunity to get funded and then try out a sport where potentially you could go on to be on the national team and hopefully start your Olympic journey. The program's had, I think, 28 people over the last 10 years go on to represent Team Canada in the Olympics, which is pretty phenomenal when you think about the odds there.
0: You could be putting the shots right next to Sarah Mitten.
1: We would love to have you.
0: How did you get involved into it, Sarah? How did you get to be Canada's first go number one shot putter?
1: My journey is a little bit different. I wish I had the opportunity to compete
0: right.
1: at the training grounds. Who knows what sport I think I could have been matched with. My journey, on the other hand, was a little bit more luck than opportunity. I had a coach in junior high school who just thought, like, you know, maybe I have what it takes to try it out. I went to the small local meet. I threw an incredibly small record, which the right person happened to be there at the time. And she was like, you should definitely come join track and field club and throw the shot put. And I just continued to do it. I wasn't like an all-star at it from the beginning, but, you know, I started, you know, at the young age, like these kids will, like 14 years old. So, you know, you do something for 14 or 15 years and you get better every year, that progress really adds up. And now I'm, you know, having my opportunity to go compete at my third Olympics, hopefully.
0: Tell me about that Olympic experience. What's it like when you enter that stadium with that group of fellow Canadians, and particularly the first time?
1: Yeah, the first time, it's kind of surreal when you think about it. Like, it's this dream, and it's kind of felt like a fever dream your whole life,
0: right.
1: And finally you get to put on the Canadian singlet and walk out into a stadium and represent your country. I mean, I was completely overwhelmed. I had, like, the shakes and just kind of, like, the weight of that experience, but it's something so surreal to explain. And now, obviously, I've had the chance to do that on many occasions, and it's definitely one of the top moments of my life.
0: Well, you've got certainly a large fan club here in Nova Scotia and right across the country, and we were cheering pretty hard for you in Paris, and we'll continue to do so as you move forward. Tell me a little bit about what training for you is like. It must be a 12-month-a-year deal, right?
1: It is, yeah. Track and field and athletics is quite an extensive sport in terms of seasons. We do a full indoor season and a full outdoor season, so I pretty much compete from January until the end of September. Take a short break, usually come home and visit Nova Scotia and the family and get to hang out on that side of the world. And then it's right back to work kind of in that base season, putting in like

0: the heavy lifts, the reps and the throwing. So training right now, though, is heavy but lightening up because I'm about to take off. I'm actually coming home for the training ground event on Sunday, which I'm really excited to be at the Canada Games Center cheering the kids on. And then from there, heading to Europe to do a little tour in Finland, Stockholm, Oslo, and then LA, which will take me right to the Canadian National Championships in Ottawa.
1: You miss home?
0: I do. I'm really looking forward to coming home this weekend. I think, you know, the more time you spend away from a place, like, the fonder you grow. And every time I come home, I just, I don't know, I feel so welcomed, and you get to, like, a piece of all of the things that you've missed. So I'm excited to see my family and to just kind of soak up a little bit of that East Coast vibe for the weekend.
1: For sure. Sarah, what advice can you give to those athletes that are planning to come out on Sunday?
0: I think the best piece of advice I have is, you know, take each event in the training ground pretty seriously, but remember that it's an overall view. So we do four events, usually, like I said, speed, strength, endurance, and power. And you don't have to be, you know, number one at every single one, but you usually get 1 to 3 attempts at each thing. So just really try to improve on each one. And I think the biggest piece of advice I have is when you're there, cheer for the other athletes. Like, the experience of being at one of the RBC training ground events is so electric. We've got myself and then Madeline Gillis will be there cheering for you guys. And, like, if you guys cheer for each other, there's a lot of science to say that the more people who, you know, cheer and yell at you, the better you're going to do. So really just try to take in the moment while you're there and have fun.
1: Well, if anybody needs any kind of inspiration, you folks certainly will be. And I know you'll be flying the Nova Scotia flag proudly. And Sarah, we wish you the very best this coming weekend and on that tour and as you get ready for the Commonwealth Games. And don't be a stranger, okay?
0: Okay, hopefully talk to you soon. Thank you so much.
1: That is Sarah Mitten. She, of course, is a proud Nova Scotian, an Olympic athlete, and she is certainly has set the bar very high for what we can accomplish from this province. And these events, these RBC training events, they don't necessarily focus on an individual sport, which I think is important. Because if you're focusing on, I'm a really great lacrosse player. I just picked that out of a list. But these events look for different aspects of you and your ability. And you could be scouted for something you never even had considered. I've read many stories of athletes that have been picked up through this program that ended up in a sport that they never even really participated in, nor maybe I've seen on TV, and that's it. So that's the idea behind these broad, broad-ranging trials, is to try and to identify talent, not only here in Atlantic Canada, but right across the country. And then identify it and then grow it. And it has to start somewhere. And this is a great place for that to start. Sarah, thanks for joining us. Appreciate it. Appreciate to all of our guests for picking up the phone and downloading the numbers today and imparting their knowledge upon us. I learned something today. Hope that you did as well. Thank you to all of you who picked up the phone, dialed the numbers, and joined the conversation in the open hour or opened the keyboard and sent us an email. Look forward to those. I look forward to doing that again tomorrow. Don't forget, tomorrow is the Tuesday edition of the program. You no doubt have seen the coverage of some of the changes that have been mandated from the province with regards to education positions. Lots of change there. Lots of people not necessarily losing their job, but having to apply for new jobs. And if anybody that's been down that road before, that's never a fun process. Anyway, we'll hook up with the president of the Nova Scotia Teachers Union with regards to this and what Peter Day has to say about the latest edict that has come out of the education department at the province. That'll be part of our show tomorrow. We will do an open hour from 11 until 12 tomorrow. That is something that we always do, and we look forward to it each and every day. And then, of course, tomorrow is Tuesday. It's Change My Mind Tuesday, don't forget. So I'm going to come up with something you need to change my mind on. I haven't really settled on a question yet, but I will by the time the show starts tomorrow. And it's become a very popular segment. So if you want to participate, I encourage you to do so early so that you're not disappointed. And then after that, of course, that is a Tuesday tradition here on the show. We'll open up the phone for your science questions. Dr. Rob Thacker will be here to hopefully answer them. And we'll try and stump the science guy. It's not easy to do. He's a well-read, well-rounded individual, that Mr. Thacker, Dr. Thacker. And I look forward to Science Files each and every day. Well, folks, that's going to about do it for this edition of the show. I'm looking at the window here at the Rec House studio, and I'm seeing raindrops on it. Badly needed rain, I think. Let's keep the forest fires to a minimum, and let's follow all of those burn restrictions. Thanks to Vanessa Vanenez on the other side of the glass, who does outstanding work each and every day. Sometimes one day is easier than the next, and sometimes we have to pivot, but she is the consummate professional and does so with grace each and every day. How's that, Vanessa? Is that enough of a pump up for a Monday? Until tomorrow, everybody, get out there and enjoy Nova Scotia. We're so lucky to live here. We really are. And we're blessed with a vibrant music scene and really top class, top shelf athletes. And of course, it's so beautiful to live here. People travel thousands of miles and spend thousands of dollars just to do so. Until tomorrow, everybody, be well. And remember, it's important to be kind to one another.
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1: Good afternoon. It is Monday, May 25th. I'm Mark Hodgins. Right now in downtown Halifax, it is raining and it's 10 degrees. Here's a look at what's making news this afternoon. The provincial government says some new technology will help to improve traffic flow in Halifax. Adaptive signaling coming to one busy corridor. We'll have some details coming up. Long-term care workers planning to rally outside the Halifax Convention Center ahead of a speech from the premier as a strike drags on to a sixth week.
16: I'll have details about an American-based firm that wants to build a massive stadium and entertainment district on the outskirts of the city, a move that's reigniting hopes for Halifax football fans.
1: And coming up later.
17: Post-secondary students continue to struggle with homelessness.
18: Financial issues are clearly the largest barrier.
17: A research team from NSCC will be presenting those findings at an upcoming summit.
4: Tonight, the Habs host the Hurricanes in Game 3 of the Eastern Conference Final. The Jays and Marlins head to Rogers Centre for Game 1. And Canada's pre-World Cup training camp roster is in. Sports at 15.
19: With the market south of the border closed for the Memorial Day long weekend, the TSX is finding itself up 266 points. Business at 26.
20: 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It is time now for Rogers 5G home internet traffic and weather together on the ones. And with Halifax's most frequent traffic reports, here is Jamie Montgomery.
21: Good afternoon. Take a look at the roads right now. We've got light activity on the Cirque as well as McDonald and the McKay Bridge. Bit of volume right now on Bears Road in Tiganaut, seeing slowdowns on the Bedford Highway at Bayview Road, Flamingo Drive, and at Kearney Lake Road. Slight slowdowns right now starting to build on Hammonds Plains Road near Highway 102 and Larry UTech Boulevard. 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With the latest forecast, here's meteorologist Alistair Alders.
22: Well, the rain we have out there will taper off late this evening. It should total 20 to 30 millimeters, and then overnight mainly cloudy with fog patches dissipating. The southeast winds gusting to 50, become northwesterly 20 to 40 overnight. The temperature steady near 11 degrees. And then on Tuesday, mainly cloudy to a mix of sun and cloud. Slight chance of a late day shower, but I think we remain dry. 20 the high with northwest winds of 20 to 40. Tonight, the temperature steady near 11 degrees.
20: And right now in downtown Halifax, it is 10 degrees. Out at the airport, it's 11. We'll have another check of traffic and weather together coming up in less than 10 minutes. 95.7 News Radio Time, 303. Some new adaptive signaling technology is being introduced in Halifax with an aim of reducing wait times at traffic lights around the McDonald Bridge. That plan was announced earlier today by Minister of Public Works, Fred Tilley.
23: Instead of running on a standard timed system, the signals will be able to detect traffic in a real-time volume and adjust those lights accordingly. This will allow for better traffic flow and means that signals will respond and change to traffic conditions, like at rush hour or during major events.
20: Now, that new system is expected to cost $700,000, including parts and installation. Officials say that new system will be installed in the summer and is expected to be in use by the fall after collecting traffic data for a few months. Barrington Street, Quinpool Road, and Roby Street were all mentioned as potential projects for this new traffic system to expand to in the future. In other news, two people were expected in court earlier today after a newborn's remains were found in the woods on the outskirts of Halifax on the weekend. Police say the search for the infant started after a 23-year-old woman showed up to hospital on Friday night and doctors determined she had recently given birth. A police spokesperson saying earlier today that woman is believed to remain in critical condition in hospital this afternoon. The infant's remains were found in the Prospect Road area yesterday. Police then announced 23-year-old Supreet Singh, a relative of the woman, and his wife, 26-year-old Ramandeep Kaur, are charged with concealing the body of a child, obstruction, and improperly or indecently interfering with a human body. Striking long-term care workers were expected to picket this afternoon, just steps away from Premier Tim Houston's State of the Province address. QP says workers will be gathering outside the Halifax Convention Centre as this six-week strike continues. The union has rejected a claim from the government that union negotiators refused to get back to the bargaining table over the weekend. Long-term care minister Barbara Adams issued a statement on Saturday saying QP had decided to wait until later in the week to get back to the table after an offer from government. About 3,500 workers from 35 long-term care homes remain on strike. Some have been on the picket lines since April 13th. 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It's 3:06. Sports fans' hope for a professional football franchise in Halifax are being reignited after a recent announcement. 95.7's Steve Gow explains.
24: An American-based sports entertainment firm wants to build a 25,000-seat stadium and entertainment district on the outskirts of Halifax. U.S. football agent Mason Williams, behind the business known as Ridge Haven Holdings, which has drafted the plan. It also calls for housing, retail space, and hotels. As well, Williams says the entire project will be paid by private investors. He insists there will be no government funding. But the project is still in the preliminary stages, as the partners have yet to acquire any land or submit applications for permits. Williams also telling the Chronicle Herald that his group hasn't had any hard conversations with the CFL just yet, saying he prefers to have all pieces in place before applying for a football franchise. I'm Steve Gow.
20: Post-secondary students continue to struggle with homelessness, according to an NSCC research team. That group will be presenting the findings at an upcoming summit. 95.7's Shelley Summers has that story.
0: A counselor and researcher at Nova Scotia Community College says recent research indicates 27% of students surveyed said domestic violence was a reason for loss of their homes. Lisa Mader telling Nova Scotia Today it's not the only reason students are experiencing homelessness. She says couch surfing or moving from place to place is because many can't afford accommodations or find appropriate places to stay.
18: Financial issues were clearly the largest barrier. 37% of folks were experiencing just not an ability to afford their rent. 31% were relying on student loans. And we know our student loan system still isn't maybe on par with the cost of living.
0: Mader says 50% of students surveyed said they had to work while attending school. She says provincial student loans have not kept up with the cost of living and says she hopes it can be addressed when the team presents its findings at the upcoming Big Thinking Summit in Edmonton, June 9th to 11th. I'm Shelley Summers.
20: 95.7 News Time, 3:08. Well, the federal government is leasing more planes and helicopters, trying to help provinces and territories respond to wildfires this summer. Emergency Management Minister Eleanor Olszewski says that it's all part of a new $315 million investment to establish a national aerial firefighting surge capacity.
3: To lease 10 additional wildfire fighting aircraft that will support our provinces and our territories in their response, and that will be available beginning this wildfire season.
20: Last year's wildfire season was Canada's second worst on record. Nearly 90,000 square kilometers consumed as of September of last year. That's an area larger than New Brunswick. Prime Minister Mark Carney says the Alberta referendum is a dangerous bluff if anyone thinks it could be used as leverage in future negotiations. Glenn McGregor of City News has more.
6: He based his warning on his experience as governor of the Bank of England in the aftermath of the UK voting in a referendum on Brexit, leaving the European Union.
7: The view was, vote for this, it'll be soft, and then we'll negotiate, etc. And they end up, and they're still 10 years later, trying to undo what people didn't think they were voting for, but what they ended up having.
6: Carney going on to say today that these questions are not helpful. He said Albertans didn't vote for this. He was asked whether or not he discussed this with the premier, and Carney said, the premier doesn't always take my advice.
20: Carney says he's planning to campaign for national unity and to show that cooperative federalism can work. And a new poll reveals nearly half of Canadians believe this country is on the right track, the highest percentage since 2017.
8: The poll from Abacus Data says 47% of the more than 1,900 people surveyed this month believe Canada is heading in the right direction. 39% say the country is on the wrong track. The poll also suggests 76% of Canadians see the rest of the world as moving in the wrong direction. One pollster says this is reflected by respondents saying they see Canada as a stabilizing force in a turbulent world. Brenda Molina Navidad, The Canadian Press.
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20: 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Time again for Rogers 5G home internet, traffic and weather together on the ones. And with another look at Halifax roads, here again is Jamie Montgomery.
21: Good afternoon. We've got light activity on the Circus Wilson McDonald and the McKay Bridge. Seeing slowdowns right now on Bears Road into Kanawha, as well as delays on Joseph Howe Drive at the Dutch Village Road. Bears Road between Kanawha and Windsor will have lane reductions for construction until 4 o'clock today, as well as Carmichael between Brunswick and Argyle Street will have construction ongoing until 7. With the latest forecast, here's meteorologist Alistair Alders.
22: Well, a wet drive home this afternoon, and this wet weather will come to an end late this evening. 20 to 30 millimeters total, then overnight mainly cloudy with fog patches dissipating. Southeast winds of 30 to 50 will become northwesterly tonight, gusting 20 to 40 overnight with the temperature steady near 11. And then on Tuesday, mainly cloudy to a mix of sun and cloud. Slight chance of a late day shower with northwest winds of 20 to 40, the high 20 degrees. On Wednesday, it's mainly cloudy with a chance of a few showers and 12 degrees. Tonight, the temperature steady near 11.
20: And right now in downtown Halifax, it's 10 degrees. 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Pope Leo says artificial intelligence should be disarmed to protect humanity from its dangers. We'll get more on that from our business analyst, Chris McCosker.
2: In a landmark address to the Catholic Church, the pontiff is adding his voice to debate on artificial intelligence and how governments should regulate the technology. The address included a video presentation with images of the Industrial Revolution, World War II, and the Berlin Wall falling. Now, he wants AI to be more human-friendly and says that technology needs to be freed from monopolistic control, shifting away from using it to achieve geopolitical or commercial gains. Now, with the remarks, the 70-year-old Pope may have put himself in the crosshairs of the U.S. president, who favors deregulation of the rapidly evolving technology in order to maintain a competitive edge against China. I'm Chris McCusker.
5: Hello, I'm Roger Hamilton, and welcome to the Investment Minute. In April, a new provincial law was passed allowing Nova Scotians the option to unlock 50% of their provincial life income funds, their LIFs, thus providing retirees more financial flexibility. And for those who had other investments, such as tax-free or RIF accounts, where there are no withdrawal limits, either their own or with a spouse, they could access those funds. But if you're single and the only source of income was a former company pension, which has now been converted to a LIF, well, sometimes those withdrawal limits were a little too restrictive. The LIF amounts withdrawn are still taxable, and yes, you could spend your investments a bit faster than before, but now the choice is yours. 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This is Roger Hamilton. Until next time, stay informed and stay invested.
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20: It is raining and it's 10 degrees in downtown Halifax. Good afternoon, I'm Mark Hodgins. Here's a look at what's making news today. The Public Works Minister taking the wrap-off of new adaptive signaling technology that's coming to Halifax. A corridor along the McDonald Bridge is getting 8 intersections along that corridor are getting adaptive signal technology. As well, 2 people were expected in court today after a newborn's remains were found in the woods on the outskirts of Halifax over the weekend. A police spokesperson saying at last update, the police do believe the woman involved is still in critical condition in hospital. And as well, today, sports fans' hopes for a professional football franchise in Halifax being reignited after a recent announcement. 95.7 News Time, 3:15. Right now, it's time to get a look at the latest in the world of sports this afternoon. Here is Alex Cicero.
4: Well, the NHL's Eastern Conference Final shifts to the Bell Center tonight for Game 3 between the Montreal Canadiens and Carolina Hurricanes. The Habs are trying to take a 2-1 lead as Joe Valeno heads to Montreal's lineup, replacing Oliver Kapanen, while defenseman Lane Hudson says he's fine after taking that late hit in Game 2. All the action on Sportsnet gets going at 9 o'clock. Out in Kelowna tonight, it's a battle of 1-0 teams at the Memorial Cup as the Kitchener Rangers take on the Everett Silvertips. Faceoff goes at 10. At Rogers Center, the Blue Jays and Marlins open a 3-game series this evening and waiting to see if Vladimir Guerrero Jr. will be in the Jays starting lineup after getting plunked on the right arm yesterday. Jays are 25-28 and hand the ball to Trey Savage, who takes on Jansen Junk. 95.7 News Radio has the game at 8:07. To soccer, Canada head coach Jesse Marsh has revealed the 32-player training camp roster he's set ahead of the World Cup this summer. The injured captain Alfonso Davies is included, while junior Hoylett and goalkeeper James Pantemis are not. Camp will be held in Charlotte. The 26-player World Cup roster will be named on Friday. Back to hockey. Maple Leafs forward Max Domi is out indefinitely, and he'll be reevaluated at the start of training camp. Domi suffered complications from off-season surgery to address an unknown issue. Off to round one of the French Open right now, waiting for the first-round matchup to begin, featuring Canadian Leila Fernandez and Alicia Parks. And the Knicks have a chance to sweep the Cavs and move on to the NBA Finals tonight. Game 4 will tip off at 9 o'clock. From the Sports Center, I'm Alex Ixero.
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20: 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It's 3:19. Well, there are mixed signals about the prospects of a deal to end the U.S. war with Iran. ABC's Ian Pinnell has the latest.
15: President Trump now saying he's in no rush to reach a deal with Iran. Over the weekend, he first said a solution was largely negotiated. Trump now saying, I've informed my representatives not to rush into a deal. Both sides must take their time and get it right. And again, taking to social media this morning, saying the deal that he's proposing is much better than the one signed by President Obama. And this morning, a spokesman for Iran's foreign ministry echoing that, saying many of the issues have been dealt with, but that doesn't mean a signed agreement is imminent.
20: Trump's remarks come as regional officials in the Middle East negotiations say the agreement would see Iran give up its stockpile of highly enriched uranium. Iran says there is no agreement on the nuclear issue. Coming up in 60 seconds, we will have another look at traffic and weather together on the ones. 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It's 3:20.
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20: 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It is time again for Rogers 5G home internet traffic and weather together on the ones. And with another look at Halifax roads this afternoon, here is Jamie Montgomery.
21: Good afternoon. We've got light activity on the Circus Wilson McDonald and the McKay Bridge. Seeing slowdowns right now on Bears Road into Kanawha, as well as delays on Joseph Howe Drive at the Dutch Village Road. Bears Road between Kanawha and Windsor will have lane reductions for construction until 4 o'clock today, as well as Carmichael between Brunswick and Argyle Street will have construction ongoing until 7. With the latest forecast, here's meteorologist Alistair Alders.
22: Well, this wet weather will taper off late this evening. Then it's mainly cloudy overnight with fog patches dissipating. Southeast winds of 30 to 50 become northwesterly 20 to 40 overnight. The temperature steady near 11 degrees. And then on Tuesday, mainly cloudy to a mix of sun and cloud with a slight chance of a late day shower. Northwest winds of 20 to 40, the high 20 degrees. Mid to late week will be cool and at times unsettled with Wednesday mainly cloudy, chance of a few showers, 12 degrees. 10 on Thursday, cloudy with showers. And showers also possible on Friday with a high of 12 degrees. Tonight, the temperature steady near 11.
20: And right now in downtown Halifax, it is 10 degrees. Out at the airport, it is 11. 95.7 News Radio has traffic and weather together every 10 minutes on the ones in the morning and in the afternoon at 1, 11, 21, 31, 41, and 51 minutes past the hour. And recapping our lead story this afternoon, new technology will save drivers time moving through one of the busiest traffic spots here in the Halifax area, according to the provincial government. Public Works Minister earlier today announcing adaptive signal light technology is coming to 8 intersections along the McDonald Bridge corridor, expected to be up and running by later this year. We'll have a look at that and some other top stories as well coming up for you at the bottom of the hour with Chris Haleff. 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It's 3:23.
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20: The 52nd American Music Awards take place in Las Vegas tonight. 95.7 Siva Franciscatos has some of the details for us.
0: Carol G, Cat's Eye, Somber, Teddy Swims, and Tiana Taylor are among tonight's performers. BTS is also set to make a special appearance, marking the K-pop group's first time at a major awards show in 4 years. The band is up for 3 awards, including Artist of the Year. Taylor Swift leads the nominations with 8, followed by Sabrina Carpenter, Morgan Wallen, and Olivia Dean, who all have 7. There are 12 new categories this year, including Song of the Summer, Breakout Tour, and Best Vocal Performance. The show will be hosted by Queen Latifah and airs tonight at 8 on CBS. I'm Eva Fragiscados.
20: Coming up, we'll have a look at the latest in business news this afternoon with John Leatherby in the Dynamic Market Minute. 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

0: India's Commerce and Industry Minister Piyush Goyal says that Prime Minister Carney's recent visit to his country paved the way for a complete overhaul of the Canada-India relationship. Goyal's in Canada for meetings on trade and investment for this week, beginning today with a discussion of Canadian International Trade Minister Maninder Sidhu. Goyal says the relationship between this country and India very important in the coming years, as both countries are keen to reach a free trade agreement by the end of the year. Sidhu, for his part, says the countries have been engaging in what he calls WhatsApp diplomacy, that Canada will be sending a delegation to India to continue those kind of talks later this coming year. The CIBC has hired John Lee to lead the bank's digital asset section as the bank looks to create new strategies for areas such as cryptocurrencies. Lee, the most recently the head of digital strategies for Accenture, the appointment coming about 2 weeks after BMO hired Imran Ibrahim to lead the bank's digital assets section. Gold finds itself up $48 at this hour, $46.04 US trading electronically. Here in Canada, Kinross Gold, for example, up almost 3.5%. Barrick Gold is up 3.5% as well. Uber mulling over an improved bid for German delivery company Delivery Hero. It saw an offer on the weekend of about £33 per share rebuffed, according to the Financial Times. Delivery Hero's shares rose as much as 10% starting the Monday trading day. If this deal were to be successful, it would represent further consolidation in the food delivery sector after DoorDash acquired Deliveroo and Prosus bought Just Eat last year. Our dollar is up 0.08 at this hour, 72.45 cents U.S. The TSX up 245 points. At the Business Center, I'm John Leatherby.
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12: Good afternoon. It's Monday, May 25th. I'm Chris Aleph. Right now in downtown Halifax, we've got some light rain and it's 11 degrees. Here's what's making news this hour. A new traffic signal system has been announced with hopes to reduce traffic congestion. Two people facing charges in connection to the weekend search for a missing infant were expected to appear in court today.
13: Sports fans' hopes for a professional football franchise in Halifax are being reignited after plans were announced for a new 25,000-seat stadium just outside of Halifax.
12: And coming up later,
14: an NSCC research team says student homelessness needs to be addressed.
15: Students are struggling.
14: The team planning to take its results to a national conference in the coming weeks.
16: The NHL's Eastern Conference final shifts to Montreal. The Jays go with Trey Savage for Game 1 with the Marlins. And Canada sets their final World Cup training camp roster. Sports 45.
0: Better day for the TSX after setting a record high out of the gate. Currently up 245 points, or more than 0.75%. Business at 56.
12: 95.7 time, 3:31. Time for Rogers 5G home internet traffic and weather together on the ones. And now with Halifax's most frequent traffic reports, here's Jamie Montgomery.
17: Good afternoon. We do have some buildup right now on the McKay Bridge heading into Halifax. Slowdowns on Bears Road into Connaught. Delays right now on the Bedford Highway at Bayview Road, as well as at Flamingo Drive. We do have some buildup right now on the Armdale Roundabout coming from St. Margaret's Bay, as well as Chibucto. With the latest forecast, here's meteorologist Alistair Alders.
18: A rainy afternoon and rainy for much of the evening, but this wet weather will move out late this evening. 20 to 30 millimeters, and then overnight it's mainly cloudy with fog patches dissipating. The southeast winds of 30 to 50 become northwesterly, gusting 20 to 40 overnight, the temperature steady near 11. And then on Tuesday, mainly cloudy to a mix of sun and clouds. Slight chance of a late day shower, but I am leaning towards it remaining dry. Northwesterlies of 20 to 40, the high 20 degrees. Tonight, the temperature steady near 11.
12: And right now in downtown Halifax, it is 11 degrees. It's 10 at the airport. We'll have another check of traffic and weather together in less than 10 minutes. 95.7 time, 3:33. A new traffic signal system has been announced with hopes to reduce traffic congestion. Minister of Public Works Fred Tilley says the new system will aim to reduce wait times at traffic lights by up to 3 minutes.
19: We've all sat at that red light when it's green in the opposite direction and there's no traffic. So what this technology will do, will sense the traffic patterns and will adjust on the fly the length of time that a certain light will turn green or red.
12: Multiple intersections surrounding the McDonald Bridge will be using the new technology in the coming months. The project will cost $700,000, including parts and installation. Officials say they aim to bring the system to other intersections across HRM. Two people facing charges in connection to the weekend search for a missing infant were expected to appear in court today. Police say the search for the infant started after a 23-year-old woman showed up to a hospital on Friday night and doctors determined she had recently given birth. A police spokesperson says the woman is believed to still be in critical condition as of this afternoon. The infant's remains were found in the Prospect Road area yesterday. 23-year-old Sukhpreet Singh, a relative of the woman, and his wife, 26-year-old Ramandeep Kaur, are charged with concealing the body of a child, obstruction, and improperly or indecently interfering with a human body. An American-based firm wants to build a 25,000-seat stadium and entertainment district on the outskirts of Halifax. 95.7 Steve Gow with more.
13: The announcement has reignited hopes for football fans across Nova Scotia. On Friday, U.S. football agent and entrepreneur Mason Williams says he's drafted a plan to build the stadium along with housing, retail space, and hotels near the airport. Under the name of Ridgehaven Holdings, the entire project is bypassing government funding, with Williams noting private investors will make up the cost of the development. He told the Chronicle Herald his group hasn't had any hard conversations with the CFL just yet about acquiring a franchise, but Williams says he will approach the Football League once all pieces are in place. Now, in the meantime, the project is still in the preliminary stages as the partners have yet to acquire any land or submit applications for permits. I'm Steve Gow.
12: An NSCC research team says student homelessness needs to be addressed. The team planning to take its results to a national conference in the coming weeks. 95.7 Shelley Summers explained.
14: Financial issues are among several reasons why many post-secondary students are couch surfing or moving from place to place while trying to study. Counselor and researcher Lisa Mader with the Nova Scotia Community College says recent research indicates 37% of students surveyed said financial problems were the reason they couldn't afford rent. She says 31% said they were relying on student loans, something she says isn't keeping up with the cost of living.
15: Students are struggling, and I don't know that the situation is getting any better anytime soon, but I think at least for us at the Nova Scotia Community College, bringing more of an awareness of the issue to the forefront for staff and faculty to be able to guide students to the right supports, and for students to be able to know they're not alone, it's not an isolated issue, that the destigmatization of homelessness in general across our societies, I think, is something we all need to work towards.
14: Mader and her NSCC research team planning to take its results to a national conference in Edmonton in June. I'm Shelley Summers.
12: Prime Minister Mark Carney says the Alberta referendum is a dangerous bluff if anyone thinks it could be used as leverage in future negotiations. Glenn McGregor of Sydney News has more.
20: He based his warning on his experience as governor of the Bank of England in the aftermath of the UK voting in a referendum on Brexit, leaving the European Union.
21: The view was, vote for this, it'll be soft, and then we'll negotiate, etc. And they end up, and they're still 10 years later, trying to undo what people didn't think they were voting for, but what they ended up having.
20: Carney going on to say today that these questions are not helpful. He said Albertans didn't vote for this. He was asked whether or not he discussed this with the Premier, and Carney said, the Premier doesn't always take my advice.
12: Carney says he plans to campaign for national unity and to show that cooperative federalism works. It turns out Canadians are a pretty optimistic bunch. 95.7's Chris McCusker explained.
22: A poll by Abacus Data shows the number of Canadians who say the country is heading in the right direction has hit its highest percentage since 2017. 47% of respondents are in that camp, compared to 39% who say the country is on the wrong track. The poll also shows 76% of respondents see the rest of the world as moving in the wrong direction. Pollster David Coletto says respondents essentially see Canada as a stabilizing force in a turbulent world. And the perception of Canada being on the right track does split along party lines. 71% of Liberal voters share that view, only 24% of Conservative voters. The survey spoke to about 2,000 people between May 14th and 20th. I'm Chris McCusker.
12: And we're just 18 days away from Canada's opener at the FIFA World Cup in Toronto. 95.7's Alex Xero has more on Canada's final training camp roster, which has been announced.
16: Canadian head coach Jesse Marsh is bringing 32 players to Charlotte for this pre-World Cup training camp. And among those heading to Charlotte is captain Alphonso Davies, who's still recovering from another hamstring injury suffered with Bayern Munich this month. Injury timeline has Davies a bit iffy to play in Canada's first World Cup game June 12th against Bosnia. Among those who are not named to the training camp roster today, midfielder Junior Hoylett, goalkeeper James Pantemis, and defender Kamal Miller. That list of 32 will be cut down to 26 on Friday when Marsh finalizes his World Cup roster. Canada has two more tune-ups before the World Cup gets going, a date with Uzbekistan next Monday in Edmonton, then it's Ireland June 5th in Montreal. From the Sports Center, I'm Alex Xero.
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12: 95.7 time, 3:41 time for Rogers 5G home internet traffic and weather together on the ones. And now with Halifax's most frequent traffic reports, here's Jamie Montgomery.
17: Good afternoon. We do have some inbound delays on the McKay Bridge heading into Halifax. Slowdowns on Bears Road into Connaught. We've got delays right now inbound on the Forest Hill Parkway heading towards Main Street. Slowdowns right now on Portland Street heading towards Baker. Bears Road between Connaught and Windsor will have lane reductions for construction. Should be wrapping up at 4 o'clock today. 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With the latest forecast, here's meteorologist Alistair Alders.
18: Well, the rain will taper off late this evening, expecting total amounts of 20 to 30 millimeters. Overnight, it's mainly cloudy with fog patches dissipating. Southeasterly winds of 30 to 50 become northwesterly 20 to 40 overnight. The temperature steady near 11. And then on Tuesday, mainly cloudy to a mix of sun and cloud. Slight chance of a late day shower with northwest winds of 20 to 40 and the high warmer 20 degrees. Wednesday, though, we cool back down to 12 degrees. Mainly cloudy, chance of a few showers. Tonight's overnight low 11 degrees.
12: And right now in downtown Halifax, it is 11 degrees. 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Ricky Ann Garcia reports on Pope Leo's first encyclical where he called for stronger regulation of AI.
3: Pope Leo XIV has called for stronger regulation of artificial intelligence and for its developers to work for the common good rather than profit.
4: In turn, in the name of the Church, I accept your invitation to walk together, to listen and to speak, and together to find the way for humanity in this time of artificial intelligence.
3: Pope Leo made the call in a sweeping manifesto on safeguarding humankind as the technology impacts everything from work to war. Leo's first encyclical is called Magnifica Humanitas, or Magnificent Humanity. Its release has been eagerly awaited ever since history's first U.S.-born pope announced that he considered AI to be the biggest challenge facing humanity today. I'm Rika Ann Garcia.
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12: We've got rain and it's 11 degrees in downtown Halifax. Good afternoon, I'm Chris Halef. Here's what's making news this hour. A new traffic signal system has been announced with hopes to reduce traffic congestion. As well, two people facing charges in connection to the weekend search for a missing infant were expected to appear in court today. 95.7 time, 5:45. 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
25: Well, the Montreal Canadiens hope to make good use of home ice this evening as they'll host the Carolina Hurricanes in Game 3 of the Eastern Conference Final. The series all tied at 1, and Habs defenseman Lane Hudson is good to go after taking a late hit in Game 2. The Habs are making one lineup change as Joe Valeno comes back in, replacing Oliver Kapanen. Faceoff coming up at 9 on Sportsnet. While the Memorial Cup round robin continues later tonight in Kelowna, the 1-0 Kitchener Rangers take on the 1-0 Everett Silvertips. Faceoff set for 10. To baseball, the Blue Jays Jays continue their six-game homestand with Game 1 against the Miami Marlins, who just swept the Mets over the weekend. Jays sitting 25-28 as Trey Savage gets the ball against Jansen Junk. And we're still waiting to see if Vladimir Guerrero Jr. will be in the starting lineup after getting hit in the right arm on Sunday. It's an 8:07 first pitch right here on 95.7 News Radio. You can see the game on Sportsnet 1. Off to soccer, injured captain Alphonso Davies is included in Canada's final training camp roster ahead of the World Cup this summer. 32 players will head to camp in Charlotte. 26 will be named to the official World Cup roster on Friday. To the French Open at Roland Garros, still waiting for this first round meeting between Canadian Leila Fernandez and Alicia Parks, should get going at some point this afternoon. And game four of the NBA's Eastern Conference Finals goes in Cleveland tonight, with the Knicks looking to sweep the Cavs and move on to the NBA Finals. Tip-off is 9 o'clock. From the Sports Center, I'm Alex Oxero.
0: Calling all journalism students. Omni Television is awarding scholarships to qualified students pursuing a career in third language.

0: One, and Habs defenseman Lane Hudson is good to go after taking a late hit in game two. The Habs are making one lineup change as Joe Valeno comes back in, replacing Oliver Kapanen. Faceoff coming up at 9 on Sportsnet. While the Memorial Cup round robin continues later tonight in Kelowna, the 1-0 Kitchener Rangers take on the 1-0 Everett Silvertips. Faceoff set for 10. To baseball, the Blue Jays continue their six-game homestand with game one against the Miami Marlins, who just swept the Mets over the weekend. Jays sitting 25-28 as Trey Savage gets the ball against Jansen Junk, and we're still waiting to see if Vladimir Guerrero Jr. will be in the starting lineup after getting hit in the right arm on Sunday. It's an 8:07 first pitch right here on 95.7 News Radio. You can see the game on Sportsnet 1. Off to soccer, injured captain Alphonso Davies is included in Canada's final training camp roster ahead of the World Cup this summer. 32 players will head to camp in Charlotte. 26 will be named to the official World Cup roster on Friday. To the French Open at Roland Garros, still waiting for this first round meeting between Canadian Leila Fernandez and Alicia Parks, should get going at some point this afternoon. And game four of the NBA's Eastern Conference Finals goes in Cleveland tonight, with the Knicks looking to sweep the Cavs and move on to the NBA Finals. Tip-off is 9 o'clock. From the Sports Center, I'm Alex Ixero.
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3: 95, 7 time, 347. Officials speaking anonymously say the U.S. and Iran appear to be closing in on a deal to end the war. Mike Hempen explained.
4: The deal would gradually reopen the Strait of Hormuz. It would also have the U.S. end its blockade of Iranian ports, easing a global energy crisis. It's not clear when or how the deal might be finalized and when its various parts will take effect. But Secretary of State Marco Rubio says President Trump doesn't want just any deal with Iran.
5: As the president said, he's not in a hurry. He's not going to make a bad deal. I mean, the president's not going to make a bad agreement. So let's see what happens. We're going to give diplomacy every chance to succeed before we explore the alternatives.
4: Regional officials say the emerging deal would have Iran give up its stockpile of highly enriched uranium, with the details still to be worked out. The agreement includes ending the fighting between Israel and Hezbollah in Lebanon. I'm Mike Hempen.
3: Julie Walker reports the risk of a catastrophic explosion has been eliminated at a chemical tank in California.
6: For days, officials in Southern California were warning of a possible catastrophic explosion from a damaged chemical tank. Now they say that risk is over. T.J. McGovern, Interim Chief, Orange County Fire Authority.
7: We are happy to report that the threat of a blevy is now off the table. That threat has been eliminated.
6: A blevy, a boiling liquid expanding vapor explosion. Orange County Fire Authority's Craig Covey says teams were able to go in overnight to confirm it's off the table because of a crack in the tank.
8: We have verified that it's there and the tank has released its pressure. Additionally to that, the temperature has been stabilized and actually reducing.
6: That 7,000-gallon tank contains methyl methacrylate, a chemical used to make plastics. 50,000 residents in and around Garden Grove remain under evacuation. I'm Julie Walker.
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1: 95.7 time, 3:51 time for Rogers 5G home internet traffic and weather together on the ones. And now with Halifax's most frequent traffic reports, here's Jamie Montgomery.
2: Good afternoon. We do have delays on the Cirque at Pleasant Street as well as approaching the McCabe Bridge. Slowdowns right now on the Bedford Highway coming off the McCabe Bridge heading towards Bayview Road. Possible collision right now on Titus Street right near Alma Crescent. Slowdowns right now on Bears Road in Ticonaut. Looking at delays right now on the Armdale roundabout coming from Chibucto as well as St. Margaret's Bay. With the latest forecast, here's meteorologist Alistair Alders.
3: Well, this rainy weather will be moving out late this evening. Then overnight, it's mainly cloudy with fog patches dissipating. The winds flip to the northwest 20 to 40 with the temperature steady near 11 degrees. And then on Tuesday, mainly cloudy to a mix of sun and cloud with a slight chance of a late day shower. 20 the high with northwest winds of 20 gusting to 40. Wednesday's mainly cloudy, chance of a few showers, 12 degrees. Thursday cloudy with showers, 10 degrees. Friday showers are also possible with a high of 12 degrees. So it's cooler and unsettled mid to late week. Tonight, the temperature is steady near 11.
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1: The latest Star Wars movie topped the weekend box office, but it wasn't the best opening for a Star Wars film in the Disney era.
10: The Mandalorian and Grogu, starring Pedro Pascal, had the lowest box office opening for a Star Wars film since Disney took over the franchise in 2012.
11: I can use some information.
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10: The movie took in $82 million this weekend, failing to surpass the opening of Disney's lowest grossing film, 2018 Solo, A Star Wars Story.
13: So she's just stuck like this forever?
11: Oh, yeah, I mean, as long as you live.
10: In second place, the horror movie Obsession made just over $21 million in its second weekend, and the Michael Jackson biopic continues to draw audiences, taking the third spot with $20 million. Disney's The Devil Wears Prada 2 dropped to fourth place with $12.6 million, and The Sheep Detectives held on to the number five spot with almost $9 million. I'm Eva Fragiscados.
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18: Pembina Pipeline Corporation going ahead with a $570 million Heartland extraction plant project. 750 million cubic feet per day straddle plant extracting natural gas liquids under Pembina's extraction rights on the Yellowhead Pipeline, expected to enter service in late 2029. It's also signed a long-term agreement at the Heartland project to supply Dow with ethane beginning in late 2029, scaling to 22,500 barrels per day by the end of 2030. Huawei announcing a new chip design approach that's going to be used for the first time this fall in its current smartphone chips has significant implications not only for NVIDIA, but also Apple's iPhone sales as well. European Union officials say that Europeans can expect oil and gas prices to remain above what they were before the Iran war for at least until the end of 2027. Higher energy prices, primarily responsible for driving inflation to a forecasted 3.1% for this year, 2.4% for 2027. The Associated Press has learned that officials with the U.S. Food and Drug Administration blindsided by a recent policy change allowing more electronic cigarettes and nicotine pouches to hit the U.S. market. Two FDA staffers speaking under anonymity saying some agency officials only learned of the change the night before it was actually published. The new guideline breaks with law-standing FDA policy requiring nicotine products to undergo scientific review before launching. TSX has pulled back a little bit after setting a new record high. It was up by as much as 332 points. It is currently higher by 245. Oil has dropped with news of a potential deal finally between the U.S. and Iran. It is lower by the better part of $6.30 U.S. a barrel, currently at $90.38. At the Business Center, I'm John Leatherby.
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0: Good afternoon. It is Monday, May 25th. I'm Mark Hodgins. Right now in downtown Halifax, quite a lot of rain out there right now, and it is 10 degrees. Here's a look at what's making news this afternoon. Well, the provincial government says some new technology will help improve traffic flow in the Halifax area. Adaptive signaling coming to one busy corridor for now. More details on that coming up. Long-term care workers planning to rally outside the convention center ahead of a speech from the premier as his strike drags into a sixth week.
2: I'll have details about an American-based firm that wants to build a massive stadium and entertainment district on the outskirts of the city, a move that's reigniting hopes for Halifax football fans.
0: And coming up later,
3: post-secondary students continue to struggle with homelessness.
5: Financial issues were clearly the largest barrier.
3: A research team from NSCC will be presenting those findings at an upcoming summit.
6: Tonight, the Eastern Final shifts to the Bell Center for Game 3 between the Habs and Hurricanes. The Jays and Marlins open up in Toronto, and Alphonso Davies is not expected to be ready for Canada's World Cup opener. Sports at 15.
18: With the Memorial Day holiday closing the market south of the border, it's all to itself, the TSX. It's doing well in the spotlight, currently up 253 points. Business at 26.
0: 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It is time now for Rogers 5G home internet traffic and weather together on the ones. And with Halifax's most frequent traffic reports, good afternoon, Jamie Montgomery.
25: Good afternoon. We do have delays right now on the circ heading towards Pleasant Street as well as the McKay Bridge. Bit of volume on the bottom half of the McDonald Bridge. Seeing slowdowns right now on the Bedford Highway coming off the McKay Bridge heading towards Bayview Road. We do have delays on Bears Road into Kanawha as well as slowdowns on the Armdale roundabout coming from Chibucto and Quinpool Road. 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With the latest forecast, here's meteorologist Alistair Alders.
26: Well, the rain we have out there will taper off late this evening. It should total 20 to 30 millimeters, and then overnight mainly cloudy with fog patches dissipating. The southeast winds gusting to 50 become northwesterly, 20 to 40 overnight. The temperature steady near 11 degrees. And then on Tuesday, mainly cloudy to a mix of sun and cloud. Slight chance of a late day shower, but I think we remain dry. 20 the high with northwest winds of 20 to 40. Tonight, the temperature steady near 11 degrees.
0: And right now in downtown Halifax, it is still 10 degrees. Out at the airport, it's 11. We'll have another check of traffic and weather together coming up in less than 10 minutes. 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It's 4:03. New adaptive signaling technology is being introduced with the aim of reducing traffic times at wait times at traffic lights around the McDonald Bridge. That plan announced earlier today by the Minister of Public Works, Fred Tilley.
27: Instead of running on a standard time system, the signals will be able to detect traffic in a real-time volume and adjust those lights accordingly. This will allow for better traffic flow and means that signals will respond and change to traffic conditions, like at rush hour or during major events.
0: Until he says the system is going to cost $700,000, including parts and installation. Officials say the system is going to be installed this summer and is expected to be in use by the fall after spending a few months collecting traffic data. Barrington Street is next on the list for this kind of work. Quinpool Road and Roby Street also noted today as potential projects for that new traffic system in the future. 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It is 4:04. In other news today, two people were expected to be in court today after a newborn's remains were found in the woods on the outskirts of Halifax over the weekend. Police say that search for the infant started on Friday night after a woman, 23-year-old woman, showed up to hospital and doctors determined she had recently given birth. As of a little earlier this afternoon, a police spokesperson did say that woman believed to still be in critical condition this afternoon. The infant's remains were found in the Prospect Road area yesterday. After that, 23-year-old Sukhpreet Singh, a relative of the woman, and his wife, 26-year-old Ramandeep Kaur, are charged with concealing the body of a child, obstruction, and improperly or indecently interfering with a human body. Members of the union representing about 3,500 striking long-term care workers in this province held a demonstration near Premier Tim Houston's State of the Province address. The Canadian Union of Public Employees says Houston's government has a responsibility to listen to the workers who gathered outside the convention center today. Over the weekend, the union rejected the provincial government's claim that union negotiators had refused to return to the bargaining table. QP members at 35 long-term care facilities have been on strike for 6 weeks, with pay being the main issue in that labor dispute. 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It is 4:05. Sports fans hopes for a professional football franchise in Halifax being reignited after a recent announcement. More on that from 95.7 Steve Gow.
2: An American-based sports entertainment firm wants to build a 25,000-seat stadium and entertainment district on the outskirts of Halifax. U.S. football agent Mason Williams, behind the business known as Ridge Haven Holdings, which has drafted the plan. It also calls for housing, retail space, and hotels. As well, Williams says the entire project will be paid by private investors. He insists there will be no government funding. But the project is still in the preliminary stages, as the partners have yet to acquire any land or submit applications for permits. Williams also telling the Chronicle Herald that his group hasn't had any hard conversations with the CFL just yet, saying he prefers to have all pieces in place before applying for a football franchise. I'm Steve Gow.
0: Post-secondary students are continuing to struggle with homelessness, according to an NSCC research team. That group is going to be presenting its findings at an upcoming summit. 95.7's Shelley Summers has more.
3: A counselor and researcher at Nova Scotia Community College says recent research indicates 27% of students surveyed said domestic violence was a reason for loss of their homes. Lisa Mader telling Nova Scotia Today it's not the only reason students are experiencing homelessness. She says couch surfing or moving from place to place is because many can't afford accommodations or find appropriate places to stay.
5: Financial issues were clearly the largest barrier. 37% of folks were experiencing just not an ability to afford their rent. 31% were relying on student loans, and we know our student loan system still isn't maybe on par with the cost of living.
3: Mader says 50% of students surveyed said they had to work while attending school. She says provincial student loans have not kept up with the cost of living and says she hopes it can be addressed when the team presents its findings at the upcoming Big Thinking Summit in Edmonton, June 9th to 11th. I'm Shelley Summers.
0: 95.7 News Radio, time 4:08. Well, the federal government is leasing more planes and helicopters to help provinces and territories respond to wildfires this summer. Emergency Management Minister Eleanor Olszewski says it's all part of a new $315 million investment to establish a national aerial firefighting capacity.
1: To lease 10 additional wildfire fighting aircraft that will support our provinces and our territories in their response, and that will be available beginning this wildfire season.
0: The 2025 wildfire season was Canada's second worst on record, with nearly 90,000 square kilometers consumed as of September, an area larger than New Brunswick. Prime Minister Mark Carney says the Alberta referendum is a dangerous bluff if anyone thinks it could be used as leverage in future negotiations. Glenn McGregor with City News has a look.
8: He based his warning on his experience as governor of the Bank of England in the aftermath of the UK voting in a referendum on Brexit, leaving the European Union.
9: The view was, vote for this, it'll be soft, and then we'll negotiate, etc. And they end up, and they're still 10 years later, trying to undo what people didn't think they were voting for, but what they ended up having.
8: Carney going on to say today that these questions are not helpful. He said Albertans didn't vote for this. He was asked whether or not he discussed this with the premier, and Carney said, the premier doesn't always take my advice.
0: Carney says he plans to campaign for national unity and to show that cooperative federalism can work. And a new poll is revealing nearly half of Canadians believe this country is on the right track, the highest percentage since 2017.
11: The poll from Abacus Data says 47% of the more than 1,900 people surveyed this month believe Canada is heading in the right direction. 39% say the country is on the wrong track. The poll also suggests 76% of Canadians see the rest of the world as moving in the wrong direction. One pollster says this is reflected by respondents saying they see Canada as a stabilizing force in a turbulent world. Brenda Molina Navidad, The Canadian Press.
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0: 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Time once again for Rogers 5G home internet. Traffic and weather together on The Ones. And with Halifax's most frequent traffic reports, here is Jamie Montgomery.
25: Good afternoon. We're dealing with a collision right now on Dutch Village Road approaching Titus. Seeing slowdowns right now on the McKay Bridge heading into Halifax. We do have delays at the intersection of North and Roby. Bit of delay right now outbound on Highway 102 heading towards Dunbrack Street. Seeing slowdowns right now on Hammonds Plains Road near Highway 102, as well as Larry UTech Boulevard. With the latest forecast, here's meteorologist Alistair Alders.
26: Well, a wet drive home this afternoon, and this wet weather will come to an end late this evening. 20 to 30 millimeters total, then overnight mainly cloudy with fog patches dissipating. Southeast winds of 30 to 50 will become northwesterly tonight, gusting 20 to 40 overnight with the temperature steady near 11. And then on Tuesday, mainly cloudy to a mix of sun and cloud. Slight chance of a late day shower with northwest winds of 20 to 40, the high 20 degrees. On Wednesday, it's mainly cloudy with a chance of a few showers and 12 degrees. Tonight, the temperature steady near 11.
0: And right now in downtown Halifax, it is 10 degrees. 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Pope Leo says artificial intelligence should be disarmed in order to protect humanity from its dangers. 95.7's business analyst Chris McCusker has more.
15: In a landmark address to the Catholic Church, the pontiff is adding his voice to debate on artificial intelligence and how governments should regulate the technology. The address included a video presentation with images of the Industrial Revolution, World War II, and the Berlin Wall falling. Now, he wants AI to be more human-friendly and says that technology needs to be freed from monopolistic control, shifting away from using it to achieve geopolitical or commercial gains. Now, with the remarks, the 70-year-old Pope may have put himself in the crosshairs of the U.S. president, who favors deregulation of the rapidly evolving technology in order to maintain a competitive edge against China. I'm Chris McCusker.
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0: It's raining, Andy. It's 10 degrees in downtown Halifax. Good afternoon. I'm Mark Hodgins. Here's a look at what's making news today. A new technology is going to save drivers time moving through one of the busiest traffic spots in the Halifax area. According to the provincial government, the Public Works Minister earlier today announcing adaptive signal light technology is coming to 8 intersections along the McDonald Bridge corridor, including Nantucket Avenue and North Street, coming at a cost of $700,000. As well, this afternoon, two people were expected in court earlier today after a newborn's remains were found in the woods on the outskirts of Halifax on the weekend. And as well, members of the union representing 3,500 striking long-term care workers in Nova Scotia held a demonstration earlier today near Premier Tim Houston's State of the Province address. 95.7 News Time, 4:15. It's time now to get a look at the latest in the world of sports this afternoon. Here is Alex Cicero.
29: Well, the Bell Center will be rocking tonight for Game 3 of the Eastern Conference Final between the Carolina Hurricanes and the Montreal Canadiens. The winner takes a 2-1 lead as Joe Valeno heads back into Montreal's lineup, replacing Oliver Kapanen. While in the Stanley Cup playoffs, the Habs are 6-0 following a loss. Faceoff goes at 9, and you can see it on Sportsnet. Later tonight at the Memorial Cup in Kelowna, the round robin continues as the Kitchener Rangers take on the Everett Silvertips in a battle of 1-0 teams. Puck drop goes at 10. To Rogers Center this evening, the Jays and the Marlins begin a three-game series, with the Jays trying to get to two games under 500. Jays are hoping Vladimir Guerrero Jr. will be in the starting lineup after getting plunked on the arm yesterday. Trey Savage will take on Jansen Junk. 95.7 News Radio on Sportsnet. One will have the game at 8:07. Off to the FIFA World Cup, and good news for Canada is the injured Alphonso Davies has been named to the final 32-player training camp roster. Davies is recovering from a hamstring injury, and while head coach Jesse Marsh believes he will play in the World Cup, Davies is not expected to be ready for Canada's first game June 12th in Toronto when they take on Bosnia and Herzegovina. And happening now at the French Open at Roland Garros, it's the first round meeting between Canadian Leila Fernandez and American Alicia Parks. And Parks is up a break in the first set, leading 4-2. From the Sports Center, I'm Alex Cicero.
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35: What an environment here in Montreal.
34: Can the Canadiens hand Carolina their first road loss of the playoffs? 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
0: 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It's 4:19. Well, there are mixed signals about the prospects of a deal to end the U.S. war with Iran. ABC's Ian Pinnell has the latest.
41: President Trump now saying he's in no rush to reach a deal with Iran. Over the weekend, he first said a solution was largely negotiated. Trump now saying, I've informed my representatives not to rush into a deal. Both sides must take their time and get it right. And again, taking to social media this morning, saying the deal that he's proposing is much better than the one signed by President Obama. And this morning, a spokesman for Iran's Foreign Ministry echoing that, saying many of the issues have been dealt with, but that doesn't mean a signed agreement is imminent.
0: Trump's remarks come as regional officials in Middle East negotiations say the agreement would see Iran give up its stockpile of highly enriched uranium. Iran says there is no agreement on the nuclear issue. And India's commerce minister says Prime Minister Mark Carney's recent visit to that South Asian country helped reset relations. Commerce and Industry Minister Piyush Goyal says the trip paved the way for a complete overhaul of the Canada-India relationship. Goyal is in Canada this week for meetings on trade and investment, starting today with a discussion with Canadian International Trade Minister Maninder Sidhu. Coming up in 60 seconds, we'll have another look at traffic and weather together on the ones. 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
0: 95.7 News Time, 421 time once again for Rogers 5G home internet, traffic and weather together on the ones. And with another look at Halifax roads this afternoon, here again is Jamie Montgomery.
6: Good afternoon. We do have a collision right now at Dutch Village Road near Percy Street heading towards Titus Street. We've got delays right now on the McKay Bridge heading into Halifax. Slowdown starting to build pretty heavy on the McDonald Bridge heading into Dartmouth. Inbound delays on the Forestdale Parkway and Main Street. Slowdowns right now on the 118 from Commodore Drive heading towards the Cirque as well. With the latest forecast, here's meteorologist Alistair Alders.
7: Well, this wet weather will taper off late this evening. Then it's mainly cloudy overnight with fog patches dissipating. Southeast winds of 30 to 50 become northwesterly 20 to 40 overnight. The temperature steady near 11 degrees. And then on Tuesday, mainly cloudy to a mix of sun and cloud with a slight chance of a late day shower. Northwest winds of 20 to 40, the high 20 degrees. Mid to late week will be cool and at times unsettled with Wednesday mainly cloudy, chance of a few showers, 12 degrees. 10 on Thursday, cloudy with showers. And showers also possible on Friday with a high of 12 degrees. Tonight, the temperature steady near 11.
0: Right now in downtown Halifax, 10 degrees. Out of the airport, it's 11. 95.7 News Radio has traffic and weather together every 10 minutes on the ones in the morning and in the afternoon at 1, 11, 21, 31, 41, and 51 minutes past the hour. And recapping our lead story this afternoon, the provincial government says new technology is going to save drivers some time moving through one of the busiest traffic spots in the HRM. Public Works Minister Fred Tilley unveiled the adaptive signal light technology plan at a cost of $700,000. They're going to be installing those new high-tech traffic lights at 8 intersections along the McDonald Bridge corridor for now. Plans to eventually expand to Barrington Street and potentially some other areas in the Halifax area at a later time. We'll have more on that in a look at other top stories coming up at the bottom of the hour with Chris Aleph. 95.7 News Time, 424.
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0: The 52nd American Music Awards happen tonight in Las Vegas. 95.7's Eva Francescatos has the details.
8: Carol G, Cat's Eye, Somber, Teddy Swims, and Tiana Taylor are among tonight's performers. BTS is also set to make a special appearance, marking the K-pop group's first time at a major awards show in 4 years. The band is up for 3 awards, including Artist of the Year. But my mama told me it's sad. Taylor Swift leads the nominations with 8, followed by Sabrina Carpenter, Morgan Wallen, and Olivia Dean, who all have 7. There are 12 new categories this year, including Song of the Summer, Breakout Tour, and Best Vocal Performance. The show will be hosted by Queen Latifah and airs tonight at 8 on CBS. I'm Eva Fragiscados.
0: Coming up, we'll have a look at the latest in business news this afternoon in the Dynamic Market Minute with John Leatherby. 95.7 News Time, 425.
39: South of the border, baseball is considered a pastime.
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10: The United States and Iran appear to be closer on a deal to end the war. Regional officials say a deal would gradually reopen the Strait of Hormuz to see the U.S. end its blockade of Iranian ports. Iran, in return, to give up its stockpile of highly enriched uranium. That means further talks would be needed on those details. The U.S. President Donald Trump today, meanwhile, saying he's asked countries such as Qatar, Saudi Arabia, Pakistan, Egypt, Jordan, and Turkey to join the Abraham Accords en masse in order to normalize relations with Israel as part of its agreement with Iran. Oil trading electronically today lower by about 5.75%, around $90 U.S. a barrel. Walt Disney's Star Wars, The Mandalorian, and Grogu tallied an estimated $82 million in domestic ticket sales through its first 3 days in theaters. It is the lowest opening haul for a Star Wars title ever released by Disney. However, the company not just relying upon the ticket sales, other avenues for revenue growth, including merchandise, streaming services, as well as theme parks. Tim Hortons launching a campaign aimed at recruiting 10,000 new local team members as a number of temporary foreign workers in the restaurants continues to decline. The Canadian coffee giant says that out of 110,000 Tim Hortons employees, 4,000 were hired through the TFW program. They say that number has steadily declined since 2024. The TSX has had the stage to itself pretty much all day today, with the markets closed south of the border. It is currently up 296 points, while the Canadian dollar has remained relatively unchanged, up 0.08 at this hour, 72.44 cents U.S. At the Business Center, I'm John Leatherby.
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7: Good evening. It's Monday, May 25th. I'm Chris Halef. Right now in downtown Halifax, we've got rain and it's 11 degrees. Here's what's making news this hour. A new traffic signal system has been announced with hopes to reduce traffic congestion. Two people facing charges in connection to the weekend search for a missing infant were expected to appear in court today.
22: Sports fans' hopes for a professional football franchise in Halifax are being reignited after plans were announced for a new 25,000-seat stadium just outside of Halifax.
7: And coming up later.
23: An NSCC research team says student homelessness needs to be addressed.
24: Students are struggling.
23: The team planning to take its results to a national conference in the coming weeks.
25: Habs and Canes are at the Bell Centre tonight for Game 3 with Montreal chasing a 2-1 lead in the Eastern Final. And the Jays and Marlins open their three-game series in Toronto. Sports at 45.
10: Half an hour to go on the trading day. 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
7: 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Time for Rogers 5G home internet. Traffic and weather together on the ones. And now with Halifax's most frequent traffic reports, here's Jamie Montgomery.
6: Good afternoon. We do have heavy delays right now on the Cirque from Burnside Drive heading towards McKay Bridge. Pretty heavy right now on the McDonald Bridge heading into Dartmouth. Inbound delays on the Forest Hill Parkway heading towards Main Street, as well as slowdowns on the 118 from Commodore Drive to the Cirque. Still dealing with that collision right now on Dutch Village Road near Percy Street heading towards Titus. Old Sambro Road closed between Dunbrack and Heron Cove for construction. Add Madrid's tapas, world-class art, and lively nightlife to your summer. 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With the latest forecast, here's meteorologist Alistair Alders.
7: A rainy afternoon and rainy for much of the evening, but this wet weather will move out late this evening. 20 to 30 millimeters, and then overnight it's mainly cloudy with fog patches dissipating. The southeast winds of 30 to 50 become northwesterly, gusting 20 to 40 overnight. The temperature steady near 11. And then on Tuesday, mainly cloudy to a mix of sun and clouds. Slight chance of a late day shower, but I am leaning towards it remaining dry. Northwesterlies of 20 to 40, the high 20 degrees. Tonight, the temperature steady near 11. And right now in downtown Halifax, it is 11 degrees, 12 at the airport. We'll have another check of traffic and weather together in less than 10 minutes. 95.7 time 4:34. A new traffic signal system has been announced with hopes to reduce traffic congestion. Minister of Public Works Fred Tilley says the new system will aim to reduce wait times at traffic lights by up to 3 minutes.
26: We've all sat at that red light when it's green in the opposite direction and there's no traffic. So what this technology will do, will sense the traffic patterns and will adjust on the fly the length of time that a certain light will turn green or red.
0: Multiple intersections surrounding the McDonald Bridge will be using the new technology in the coming months. The project will cost $700,000, including parts and installation. Officials say they aim to bring the system to other intersections across HRM. Two people facing charges in connection to the weekend search for a missing infant. Police say the search for the infant started after a 23-year-old woman showed up to hospital on Friday night, and doctors determined she had recently given birth. A police spokesperson says the woman is believed to still be in critical condition as of this afternoon. The infant's remains were found in the Prospect Road area. 23-year-old Sukhpreet Singh, a relative of the woman, and his wife, 26-year-old Ramandeep Kaur, are charged with concealing the body of a child, obstruction, and improperly or indecently interfering with a human body. 95.7 time, 4:35. An American-based firm wants to build a 25,000-seat stadium and entertainment district on the outskirts of Halifax. 95.7 Steve Gow with more.
1: The announcement has reignited hopes for football fans across Nova Scotia. On Friday, U.S. football agent and entrepreneur Mason Williams says he's drafted a plan to build the stadium along with housing, retail space, and hotels near the airport. Under the name of Ridgehaven Holdings, the entire project is bypassing government funding, with Williams noting private investors will make up the cost of the development. He told the Chronicle Herald his group hasn't had any hard conversations with the CFL just yet about acquiring a franchise, but Williams says he will approach the Football League once all pieces are in place. Now, in the meantime, the project is still in the preliminary stages as the partners have yet to acquire any land or submit applications for permits. I'm Steve Gow.
0: An NSCC research team says student homelessness needs to be addressed. The team planning to take its results to a national conference in the coming weeks. 95.7 Shelley Summers with more.
23: Financial issues are among several reasons why many post-secondary students are couch surfing or moving from place to place while trying to study. Counselor and researcher Lisa Mader with the Nova Scotia Community College says recent research indicates 37% of students surveyed said financial problems were the reason they couldn't afford rent. She says 31% said they were relying on student loans, something she says isn't keeping up with the cost of living.
2: Students are struggling, and I don't know that the situation is getting any better anytime soon, but I think at least for us at the Nova Scotia Community College, bringing more of an awareness of the issue to the forefront for staff and faculty to be able to guide students to the right supports, and for students to be able to know they're not alone, it's not an isolated issue, that the destigmatization of homelessness in general across our societies, I think, is something we all need to work towards.
23: Mader and her NSCC research team planning to take its results to a national conference in Edmonton in June. I'm Shelley Summers.
0: Prime Minister Mark Carney says the Alberta referendum is a dangerous bluff if anyone thinks that it could be used as leverage in future negotiations. Glenn McGregor of City News has more.
3: He based his warning on his experience as governor of the Bank of England in the aftermath of the UK voting in a referendum on Brexit, leaving the European Union.
4: The view was, vote for this, it'll be soft, and then we'll negotiate, etc., and they end up, and they're still 10 years later trying to undo what people didn't think they were voting for, but what they ended up having.
3: Carney going on to say today that these questions are not helpful. He said Albertans didn't vote for this. He was asked whether or not he discussed this with the premier, and Carney said, the premier doesn't always take my advice.
0: It turns out Canadians are a pretty optimistic bunch.
5: A poll by Abacus Data shows the number of Canadians who say the country is heading in the right direction has hit its highest percentage since 2017. 47% of respondents are in that camp, compared to 39% who say the country is on the wrong track. The poll also shows 76% of respondents see the rest of the world as moving in the wrong direction. Pollster David Coletto says respondents essentially see Canada as a stabilizing force in a turbulent world. And the perception of Canada being on the right track does split along party lines. 71% of Liberal voters share that view, only 24% of Conservative voters. The survey spoke to about 2,000 people between May 14th and 20th. I'm Chris McCusker.
0: And we're just 18 days away from Canada's opener at the FIFA World Cup in Toronto. 95.7's Alex Sixero has more on Canada's final training camp roster, which has been announced.
25: Canadian head coach Jesse Marsh is bringing 32 players to Charlotte for this pre-World Cup training camp. And among those heading to Charlotte is captain Alphonso Davies, who's still recovering from another hamstring injury suffered with Bayern Munich this month. Injury timeline has Davies a bit iffy to play in Canada's first World Cup game June 12th against Bosnia. Among those who are not named to the training camp roster today, midfielder Junior Hoilett, goalkeeper James Pantemis, and defender Kamal Miller. That list of 32 will be cut down to 26 on Friday when Marsh finalizes his World Cup roster. Canada has two more tune-ups before the World Cup gets going, a date with Uzbekistan next Monday in Edmonton, then it's Ireland June 5th in Montreal. From the Sports Center, I'm Alex Sixero.
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0: 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Time for Rogers 5G home internet traffic and weather together on the ones. And now with Halifax's most frequent traffic reports, here's Jamie Montgomery.
6: Good afternoon. We do have heavy delays right now on the Cirque from Burnside Drive heading towards McKay Bridge. Pretty heavy right now on the McDonald Bridge heading into Dartmouth. Inbound delays on the Forest Hill Parkway heading towards Main Street, as well as slowdowns on the 118 from Commodore Drive to the Cirque. Still dealing with that collision right now on Dutch Village Road near Percy Street heading towards Titus. Old Sambro Road closed between Dunbrack and Heron Cove for construction. Add Madrid's tapas, world-class art, and lively nightlife to your summer. 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With the latest forecast, here's meteorologist Alistair Alders.
7: Well, the rain will taper off late this evening, expecting total amounts of 20 to 30 millimeters. Overnight, it's mainly cloudy with fog patches dissipating. Southeasterly winds of 30 to 50 become northwesterly 20 to 40 overnight. The temperature steady near 11. And then on Tuesday, mainly cloudy to a mix of sun and cloud. Slight chance of a late day shower with northwest winds of 20 to 40 and the high warmer 20 degrees. Wednesday, though, we cool back down to 12 degrees. Mainly cloudy, chance of a few showers. Tonight's overnight low 11 degrees.
0: 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Rika Ann Garcia reports that Pope Leo is calling for stronger regulation of AI.
11: Pope Leo XIV has called for stronger regulation of artificial intelligence and for its developers to work for the common good rather than profit.
12: In turn, in the name of the Church, I accept your invitation to walk together, to listen and to speak, and together to find the way for humanity in this time of artificial intelligence.
11: Pope Leo made the call in a sweeping manifesto on safeguarding humankind as the technology impacts everything from work to war. Leo's first encyclical is called Magnifica Humanitas, or Magnificent Humanity. Its release has been eagerly awaited ever since history's first U.S.-born pope announced that he considered AI to be the biggest challenge facing humanity today. I'm Rika Ann Garcia.
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0: We got some heavy rain.

0: Conference final shifts to the Bell Center tonight for Game 3 between the Montreal Canadiens and Carolina Hurricanes. The Habs are trying to take a 2-1 lead as Joe Valeno goes back in Montreal's lineup, replacing Oliver Kapanen, while defenseman Lane Hutson says he is fine after taking a late hit in Game 2. All the action on Sportsnet gets going at 9. In Kelowna tonight, a battle of 1-0 teams at the Memorial Cup as the Kitchener Rangers take on the Everett Silvertips. Face-off set for 10. At Rogers Center, the roof is open for the first time this year as the Blue Jays and Marlins soon begin a three-game series. The Jays have reinstated Nathan Lucas from the injured list. The struggling Davis Schneider heads to AAA. We're still waiting for the lineup to drop as Vladimir Guerrero Jr. may return after getting plunked on the arm yesterday. Treya Savage gets the ball against Jansen Junk, 8 o'clock on 95.7 News Radio and Sportsnet 1. To soccer, Canada head coach Jesse Marsh has revealed his 32-player training camp roster ahead of the upcoming FIFA World Cup. Injured captain Alfonso Davies is included, but Marsh doesn't believe that Davies will be ready for Canada's first game in Toronto June 12th against Bosnia and Herzegovina. And let's get to the French Open right now. It's the first round meeting between Alicia Parks and Canadian Leila Fernandez, and the American Parks holding a 6-4, 2-1 lead in the second set. From the Sports Center, I'm Alex Ixerl.
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4: 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Officials speaking anonymously say the U.S. and Iran appear to be closing in on a deal to end the war. Mike Kempen has more.
5: The deal would gradually reopen the Strait of Hormuz. It would also have the U.S. end its blockade of Iranian ports, easing a global energy crisis. It's not clear when or how the deal might be finalized and when its various parts will take effect. But Secretary of State Marco Rubio says President Trump doesn't want just any deal with Iran.
6: As the president said, he's not in a hurry. He's not going to make a bad deal. I mean, the president's not going to make a bad agreement. So let's see what happens. We're going to give diplomacy every chance to succeed before we explore the alternatives.
5: Regional officials say the emerging deal would have Iran give up its stockpile of highly enriched uranium, with the details still to be worked out. The agreement includes ending the fighting between Israel and Hezbollah in Lebanon. I'm Mike Hempen.
7: 95.7 News Radio time, 4:49. We hear from AP correspondent Julie Walker now reporting on the risk of a catastrophic explosion now being eliminated at a chemical tank in California, according to authorities.
8: For days, officials in Southern California were warning of a possible catastrophic explosion from a damaged chemical tank. Now they say that risk is over. TJ McGovern, Interim Chief, Orange County Fire Authority.
9: We are happy to report that the threat of a blevy is now off the table. That threat has been eliminated.
8: A blevy, a boiling liquid expanding vapor explosion, Orange County Fire Authority's Craig Covey says teams were able to go in overnight to confirm it's off the table because of a crack in the tank.
10: We have verified that it's there and the tank has released its pressure. Additionally to that, the temperature has been stabilized and actually reducing.
8: That 7,000-gallon tank contains methyl methacrylate, a chemical used to make plastics. 50,000 residents in and around Garden Grove remain under evacuation. I'm Julie Walker.
7: Coming up, we'll have a look at the latest in traffic and weather together on the ones. 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
2: 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Time once again for Rogers 5G home internet traffic and weather together on the ones. And with another look at Halifax roads this afternoon, here is Jamie Montgomery.
3: Good afternoon. We do have delays right now on the circ from Burnside Drive heading towards McKay Bridge. Still dealing with that collision on Dutch Village Road near Percy Street. Should be clearing fairly soon. Delays on Bears Road in Ticonat. Up on slowdowns on Highway 102 heading towards Dunbrack Street, as well as heading outbound on Highway 102 between Larry Utech Boulevard and Highway 101. Seeing slowdowns right now starting to build on Hammonds Plains Road heading towards Lucasville Road. With the latest forecast, here's meteorologist Alistair Alden.
4: Well, this rainy weather will be moving out late this evening. Then overnight, it's mainly cloudy with fog patches dissipating. The winds flip to the northwest 20 to 40, with the temperature steady near 11 degrees. And then on Tuesday, mainly cloudy to a mix of sun and cloud with a slight chance of a late day shower. 20 the high with northwest winds of 20 gusting to 40. Wednesday's mainly cloudy, chance of a few showers, 12 degrees. Thursday, cloudy with showers, 10 degrees. Friday, showers are also possible with a high of 12 degrees. So it's cooler and unsettled mid to late week. Tonight, the temperature is steady near 11.
2: And right now in downtown Halifax, it is 10 degrees. Out at the airport, it's 11. 95.7 News Radio has traffic and weather together every 10 minutes on the ones in the morning and in the afternoon at 1, 11, 21, 31, 41, and 51 minutes past the hour. And recapping our lead story this afternoon, a new adaptive traffic signal system has been announced with hopes of reducing traffic congestion in one busy stretch of roadway in Halifax. Eight intersections on the McDonald Bridge corridor are going to be using the new technology in the coming months. And we'll have more on that and a look at other top stories coming up for you at the top of the hour. 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
2: The latest Star Wars movie topped the weekend box office, but it wasn't the best opening for a Star Wars film in the Disney era. We get more on that from Eva Franciscatos.
6: The Mandalorian and Grogu, starring Pedro Pascal, had the lowest box office opening for a Star Wars film since Disney took over the franchise in 2012.
7: I can use some information.
8: Whoa! For this price, I'll tell you whatever you want.
7: I'm looking for a hot.
6: The movie took in $82 million this weekend, failing to surpass the opening of Disney's lowest grossing film, 2018 Solo, A Star Wars Story.
9: So she's just stuck like this forever?
7: Oh, yeah, I mean, as long as you live.
6: In second place, the horror movie Obsession made just over $21 million in its second weekend, and the Michael Jackson biopic continues to draw audiences, taking the third spot with $20 million. Disney's The Devil Wears Prada 2 dropped to fourth place with $12.6 million, and The Sheep Detectives held on to the number five spot with almost $9 million. I'm Eva Fragiscatos.
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13: A delegation from India, which Canada's government is billing as the largest ever, arriving this week to discuss trade and investment. Indian Commerce and Industries Minister, accompanied by more than 100 senior business representatives from industries such as mining, energy, automotive, and aerospace during the visit taking place today through Wednesday. The minister to meet with Canada's Minister of International Trade, Maninder Sidhu, to discuss the comprehensive economic and partnership agreement between the two countries, exploring new opportunities. Americans to pay more from everything from gas to meat for the barbecue for this Memorial Day long weekend. Prices for travel, recreation, and food saw sharp increases, giving consumers headaches as the summer unofficially kicks off its season. Total inflation for shoppers rising 3.8% in the month of April from the same month 1 year ago. It's the highest annual rate since 2023, according to government data. Prices for travel, recreation, and food saw especially sharp increases, draining America's wallets. The New Brunswick government says it's going to create a consumer advocate role to represent residents and small businesses as its energy regulator. It's one of 50 recommendations from an independent body mandated by the provincial Liberal government regarding its debt-settled Crown Corporation, NB Power. The review by three experts says a consumer advocate is required to make sure that ratepayers are better represented when the Energy and Utilities Board set electricity prices. TSX finishing with a flourish, already setting a record high on the day, currently up 308 points. Oil is down by over 6.5% on the day, currently at $90.30 U.S. a barrel, and the Canadian dollar is at 72.46 cents U.S. At the Business Center, I'm John Leatherby.
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29: How was your big day last night?
30: We went around the corner to my local pub.
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29: Well played.
30: Thanks.
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2: Good afternoon. It is Monday, May 25th. I'm Mark Hodgins. Right now in downtown Halifax, lots of rain out there. It is 10 degrees. Here's a look at what's making news this afternoon. Two people charged in connection to the weekend search for a missing newborn have now made a first court appearance, now facing an additional charge. We'll have an update to that story next. The provincial government says some new technology will help to improve traffic flow in Halifax. Adaptive signaling technology coming to one busy corridor for now. We'll have more details on that coming up.
0: I'll have details about an American-based firm that wants to build a massive stadium and entertainment district on the outskirts of the city, a move that's reigniting hopes for Halifax football fans.
2: And coming up later.
1: Post-secondary students continue to struggle with homelessness.
3: Financial issues were clearly the largest barrier.
1: A research team from NSCC will be presenting those findings at an upcoming summit.
4: Tonight, the NHL's Eastern Conference final shifts to the Bell Center for Game 3 between the Habs and the Hurricanes. And the Blue Jays go with Trey Savage for Game 1 against the Marlins. Sports at 15.
13: Very strong finish for the TSX with all the markets closed south of the border. It is higher by more than 305 points, or nearly 1%. Business at 26.
2: 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It is time for Rogers 5G home internet traffic and weather together on the ones. And with a look at some wet roads here in the Halifax area, here is Jamie Montgomery.
6: Good afternoon. We've got some slowdowns right now on North Street approaching the McDonald Bridge. We've got a broke down vehicle in the left-hand lane approaching to the bridge. Stalled vehicle with hazard lights on. So traffic forced around there on the right. Slowdowns right now on the McKay Bridge heading into Halifax. Also looking at delays on Hammond's Plains Road at Larry Utag Boulevard heading towards Lucasville Road. Outbound slowdowns right now on Highway 102 just after Hammond's Plains Road heading towards Highway 101. 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With the latest forecast, here's meteorologist Alistair Alders.
7: Well, the rain we have out there will taper off late this evening. It should total 20 to 30 millimeters, and then overnight mainly cloudy with fog patches dissipating. The southeast winds gusting to 50 become northwesterly, 20 to 40 overnight. The temperature steady near 11 degrees. And then on Tuesday, mainly cloudy to a mix of sun and cloud. Slight chance of a late day shower, but I think we remain dry. 20 the high with northwest winds of 20 to 40. Tonight, the temperature steady near 11 degrees.
2: And right now in downtown Halifax, still sitting at 10 degrees out of the airport, it is now 10 as well. We'll have another check of traffic and weather together coming up in less than 10 minutes. 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It's 5:03. Well, the two people facing charges after a newborn's remains were found near Halifax yesterday were in court today. Sukhpreet Singh and his wife Ramandeep Kaur were originally charged with concealing the body of a child, obstruction of justice, and indignity to human remains. They are now facing an additional charge of resisting a peace officer. The pair is expected to be held in custody pending a bail hearing coming up on Thursday. Earlier today, police said the woman who showed up to hospital on Friday night prompting this search for the baby remains in critical condition. The remains of the child were found in a wooded area along Prospect Road yesterday after the search started in the Willett Street area of Clayton Park. In other news today, new adaptive signaling technology is being introduced with an aim of reducing wait times at traffic lights around the McDonald Bridge. That plan was announced earlier today by the Minister of Public Works, Fred Tilley.
8: Instead of running on a standard timed system, the signals will be able to detect traffic in a real-time volume and adjust those lights accordingly. This will allow for better traffic flow and means that signals will respond and change to traffic conditions, like at rush hour or during major events.
2: The new system is going to cost $700,000, including parts and installation. Officials say the system will be installed in the summer and is expected to be in use by the fall after spending a few months collecting traffic data. Barrington Street is next on the list for this kind of a project. Officials today also floating Quinpool Road and Roby Street as potential projects for the future for adaptive signaling. You're listening to 95.7 News Radio. It is 5:05. Members of the union representing about 3,500 striking long-term care workers in this province held a demonstration near Premier Tim Houston's State of the Province address. The Canadian Union of Public Employees says Houston's government has a responsibility to listen to the workers who gathered outside the convention center today. Over the weekend, the union rejected the provincial government's claim that union negotiators had refused to return to the bargaining table. QP members at 35 long-term care facilities have now been on strike for 6 weeks, with pay being the main issue in that labor dispute. Well, sports fans' hopes for a professional football franchise here in Halifax are being reignited after a recent announcement. 95.7's Steve Gow explains.
0: An American-based sports entertainment firm wants to build a 25,000-seat stadium and entertainment district on the outskirts of Halifax. U.S. football agent Mason Williams, behind the business known as Ridge Haven Holdings, which has drafted the plan. It also calls for housing, retail space, and hotels. As well, Williams says the entire project will be paid by private investors. He insists there will be no government funding. But the project is still in the preliminary stages, as the partners have yet to acquire any land or submit applications for permits. Williams also telling the Chronicle Herald that his group hasn't had any hard conversations with the CFL just yet, saying he prefers to have all pieces in place before applying for a football franchise. I'm Steve Gow.
2: Post-secondary students are continuing to struggle with homelessness, according to an NSCC research team. That group is going to be presenting its findings at an upcoming summit. 95.7's Shelley Summers has more.
1: A counselor and researcher at Nova Scotia Community College says recent research indicates 27% of students surveyed said domestic violence was a reason for loss of their homes. Lisa Mader telling Nova Scotia Today it's not the only reason students are experiencing homelessness. She says couch surfing or moving from place to place is because many can't afford accommodations or find appropriate places to stay.
3: Financial issues were clearly the largest barrier. 37% of folks were experiencing just not an ability to afford their rent. 31% were relying on student loans. And we know our student loan system still isn't maybe on par with the cost of living.
1: Mader says 50% of students surveyed said they had to work while attending school. She says provincial student loans have not kept up with the cost of living and says she hopes it can be addressed when the team presents its findings at the upcoming Big Thinking Summit in Edmonton, June 9th to 11th. I'm Shelley Summers.
2: Premier Tim Houston's government has dropped 10 percentage points, according to a new poll. The latest survey out from Abacus Data has Houston's Progressive Conservatives now at 38% support. That is still tops in the province, but it's down significantly since the government introduced its deficit budget with some big-time program cuts. The NDP picked up 6 points to land at 31% support, followed by the Liberals up 5 points, now to 23%. Prime Minister Mark Carney says the Alberta referendum question is a dangerous bluff if anyone thinks it could be used as leverage in future negotiations. Glenn McGregor with City News has more.
9: He based his warning on his experience as governor of the Bank of England in the aftermath of the UK voting in a referendum on Brexit, leaving the European Union.
10: The view was, vote for this, it'll be soft, and then we'll negotiate, etc., and they end up. And they're still 10 years later trying to undo what people didn't think they were voting for, but what they ended up having.
9: Carney going on to say today that these questions are not helpful. He said Albertans didn't vote for this. He was asked whether or not he discussed this with the premier, and Carney said, the premier doesn't always take my advice.
2: Carney says he's planning to campaign for national unity and to show that cooperative federalism can work. And a new poll is revealing that nearly half of Canadians believe this country is on the right track. That's the highest percentage since 2017. More on that from Brenda Molina Navidad.
11: The poll from Abacus Data says 47% of the more than 1,900 people surveyed this month believe Canada is heading in the right direction. 39% say the country is on the wrong track. The poll also suggests 76% of Canadians see the rest of the world as moving in the wrong direction. One pollster says this is reflected by respondents saying they see Canada as a stabilizing force in a turbulent world. Brenda Molina Navidad, The Canadian Press.
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2: .957 News Time, 5:11. It's time for Rogers 5G home internet, traffic and weather together on the ones. And with Halifax's most frequent traffic reports, here is Jamie Montgomery.
6: Good afternoon. Still dealing with that slowdown on North Street approaching the McDonald Bridge. Broke down vehicle in the left-hand lane there. Seeing slowdowns on the Cirque from almost Burnside Drive heading towards McKay Bridge. We do have some inbound delays on Highway 102 between Kearney Lake Road and Highway 103. Outbound slowdowns on Highway 102 between Hammonds Plains Road and Highway 101. And we do have a possible collision right now on Larry Utech Boulevard right near Amesbury Gate. With the latest forecast, here's meteorologist Alistair Alders.
7: Well, a wet drive home this afternoon, and this wet weather will come to an end late this evening. 20 to 30 millimeters total. Then overnight, mainly cloudy with fog patches dissipating. Southeast winds of 30 to 50 will become northwesterly tonight, gusting 20 to 40 overnight with the temperature steady near 11. And then on Tuesday, mainly cloudy to a mix of sun and cloud. Slight chance of a late day shower with northwest winds of 20 to 40, the high 20 degrees. On Wednesday, it's mainly cloudy with a chance of a few showers and 12 degrees. Tonight, the temperature steady near 11.
2: And right now in downtown Halifax, it is 10 degrees. Out at the airport, it's 10 as well. 95.7 News Radio is the only station with a weather guarantee, and today's peak audio video jackpot stands at $6,200. 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Pope Leo says artificial intelligence needs to be disarmed in order to protect humanity from its dangers. 95.7's business analyst Chris McCusker has more.
17: In a landmark address to the Catholic Church, the pontiff is adding his voice to debate on artificial intelligence and how governments should regulate the technology. The address included a video presentation with images of the Industrial Revolution, World War II, and the Berlin Wall falling. Now, he wants AI to be more human-friendly and says that technology needs to be freed from monopolistic control, shifting away from using it to achieve geopolitical or commercial gains. Now, with the remarks, the 70-year-old Pope may have put himself in the crosshairs of the U.S. president, who favors deregulation of the rapidly evolving technology in order to maintain a competitive edge against China. I'm Chris McCusker.
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2: It's raining and it's 10 degrees in downtown Halifax. Good afternoon, I'm Mark Hodgins. Here's a look at what's making news this afternoon. Well, the two people facing charges after a newborn's remains were found near Halifax were in court today, now facing an additional charge, now facing a charge of resisting a peace officer in addition to the original charges of concealing the body of a child, obstruction of justice, and indignity to human remains. Also in the news today, new adaptive signaling technology is being introduced with the aim of reducing traffic times at lights around the McDonald Bridge. That's a McDonald Bridge corridor, 8 intersections along that corridor. We'll be seeing adaptive signaling technology in place by later this year. You're listening to 95.7 News Radio. It's 5:16. It's time now to get a look at the latest in the world of sports this afternoon. Here is Alex Cicero.
4: Well, the Montreal Canadiens hope to make good use of home ice this evening as they'll host the Carolina Hurricanes in Game 3 of the Eastern Conference Final. The series all tied at 1, and Habs defenseman Lane Hudson is good to go after taking a late hit in Game 2. The Habs are making one lineup change as Joe Valeno comes back in, replacing Oliver Kapanen. Faceoff coming up at 9 on Sportsnet. While the Memorial Cup round robin continues later tonight in Kelowna, the 1-0 Kitchener Rangers take on the 1-0 Everett Silvertips. Faceoff set for 10. To baseball, the Blue Jays continue their 6-game homestand with Game 1 against the Miami Marlins, who just swept the Mets over the weekend. Jays sitting 25-28 as Trey Savage gets the ball against Jansen Junk. And we're still waiting to see if Vladimir Guerrero Jr. will be in the starting lineup after getting hit in the right arm on Sunday. It's an 8:07 first pitch right here on 95.7 News Radio. You can see the game on Sportsnet 1. Off to soccer, injured captain Alphonso Davies is included in Canada's final training camp roster ahead of the World Cup this summer. 32 players will head to camp in Charlotte. 26 will be named to the official World Cup roster on Friday. Off to the French Open. Right now, we're following first round action. American Alicia Parks leading Canadian Leila Fernandez 6-4, 5-4 in the second set. And Game 4 of the NBA's Eastern Finals goes in Cleveland tonight with the Knicks looking to sweep the Cavs and move on to the NBA Finals. Tip-off is 9 o'clock. From the Sports Center, I'm Alex Cicero.
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2: You are listening to The Drive at 5. It's 5:19. Well, there are mixed signals about the prospects of a deal to end the U.S. war with Iran. More on that from ABC's Ian Pinnell.
27: President Trump now saying he's in no rush to reach a deal with Iran. Over the weekend, he first said a solution was largely negotiated. Trump now saying, I've informed my representatives not to rush into a deal. Both sides must take their time and get it right. And again, taking to social media this morning, saying the deal that he's proposing is much better than the one signed by President Obama. And this morning, a spokesman for Iran's foreign ministry echoing that, saying many of the issues have been dealt with, but that doesn't mean a signed agreement is imminent.
2: Trump's remarks come as regional officials in the Middle East negotiations say the agreement would see Iran give up its stockpile of highly enriched uranium. Iran, meantime, saying there is no agreement right now on the nuclear issue. And provinces and territories will be getting more air support fighting wildfires this summer. The federal government setting up Canada's first ever reserve of firefighting aircraft to help respond to this year's wildfire season. Wildfire agencies are going to be able to request the use of 4 air tankers, 1 spotter plane, and 5 heavy lift helicopters. Coming up in 60 seconds, we will have another look at traffic and weather together. 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It's 520.
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0: 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Time for Rogers 5G home internet traffic and weather together on the ones. And with another look at Halifax roads, here's Jamie Montgomery.
1: Good afternoon. Still dealing with that slowdown on North Street approaching the McDonald Bridge. Broke down vehicle in the left-hand lane there. Seeing slowdowns on the Cirque from almost Burnside Drive heading towards McKay Bridge. We do have some inbound delays on Highway 102 between Kearney Lake Road and Highway 103. Outbound slowdowns on Highway 102 between Hammonds Plains Road and Highway 101. And we do have a possible collision right now on Larry Utech Boulevard right near Amesbury Gate. With the latest forecast, here's meteorologist Alistair Alders.
2: Well, this wet weather will taper off late this evening. Then it's mainly cloudy overnight with fog patches dissipating. Southeast winds of 30 to 50 become northwesterly 20 to 40 overnight. The temperature steady near 11 degrees. And then on Tuesday, mainly cloudy to a mix of sun and cloud with a slight chance of a late day shower. Northwest winds of 20 to 40, the high 20 degrees. Mid to late week will be cool and at times unsettled with Wednesday mainly cloudy, chance of a few showers, 12 degrees. 10 on Thursday, cloudy with showers. And showers also possible on Friday with a high of 12 degrees. Tonight, the temperature steady near 11.
0: And right now in downtown Halifax, it is 10 degrees, 10 out at the airport as well. 95.7 News Radio has traffic and weather together every 10 minutes on the ones in the morning and in the afternoon at 1, 11, 21, 31, 41, and 51 minutes past the hour. Recapping our lead story this afternoon, two people charged following the recent discovery of a newborn's remains near Halifax appeared briefly in court earlier today via video link. The pair are now facing an additional charge. We'll have more on that and a look at other top stories coming up for you at the bottom of the hour with Chris Haleff. 95.7 News Time, 5:23.
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0: The 52nd American Music Awards happen in Las Vegas tonight. More on that from Eva Franciscatos.
5: Carol G, Cat's Eye, Somber, Teddy Swims, and Tiana Taylor are among tonight's performers. BTS is also set to make a special appearance, marking the K-pop group's first time at a major awards show in 4 years. The band is up for 3 awards, including Artist of the Year. Taylor Swift leads the nominations with 8, followed by Sabrina Carpenter, Morgan Wallen, and Olivia Dean, who all have 7. There are 12 new categories this year, including Song of the Summer, Breakout Tour, and Best Vocal Performance. The show will be hosted by Queen Latifah and airs tonight at 8 on CBS. I'm Eva Fragiscados.
0: Coming up in 60 seconds, we'll have a look at the latest in business news this afternoon with John Leatherby in the Dynamic Market Minute. 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
9: A delegation from India, which Canada's government is billing as the largest ever, arriving this week to discuss trade and investment. Indian Commerce and Industries Minister, accompanied by more than 100 senior business representatives from industries such as mining, energy, automotive, and aerospace during the visit taking place today through Wednesday. The minister to meet with Canada's Minister of International Trade, Maninder Sidhu, to discuss the comprehensive economic and partnership agreement between the two countries, exploring exploring new opportunities. Americans to pay more from everything from gas to meat for the barbecue for this Memorial Day long weekend. Prices for travel, recreation, and food saw sharp increases, giving consumers headaches as the summer unofficially kicks off its season. Total inflation for shoppers rising 3.8% in the month of April from the same month 1 year ago. It's the highest annual rate since 2023, according to government data. Prices for travel, recreation, and food saw especially sharp increases, draining America's wallets. The New Brunswick government says it's going to create a consumer advocate role to represent residents and small businesses as its energy regulator. It's one of 50 recommendations from an independent body mandated by the provincial Liberal government regarding its debt-settled Crown corporation, NB Power. The review by three experts says a consumer advocate is required to make sure that ratepayers are better represented when the Energy and Utilities Board set electricity prices. TSX finishing with a flourish, already setting a record high on the day, currently up 308 points. Oil is down by over 6.5% on the day, currently at $90.30 U.S. a barrel, and the Canadian dollar is at 72.46 cents U.S. At the Business Center, I'm John Leatherby.
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1: Good evening. It's Monday, May 25th. I'm Chris Aleph. Right now in downtown Halifax, it is raining and 11 degrees. Here's what's making news this hour. A new traffic signal system has been announced with hopes to reduce traffic congestion. As well, two people facing charges in connection to the weekend search for a missing infant appeared in court today.
26: Sports fans' hopes for a professional football franchise in Halifax are being reignited after plans were announced for a new 25,000-seat stadium just outside of Halifax.
1: And coming up later,
0: An NSCC research team says student homelessness needs to be addressed.
2: Students are struggling.
0: The team planning to take its results to a national conference in the coming weeks.
5: Tonight, the NHL's Eastern Conference final shifts to Montreal. The Jays go with Trey Savage for Game 1 with the Marlins. And Canada sets their final World Cup training camp roster. Sports at 45.
9: Big day for the TSX, finished higher by 359 points, while oil was off by more than 6.5%. Business at 56.
6: 95.7 time, 531. Time for Rogers 5G home internet traffic and weather together on the ones. And now with Halifax's most frequent traffic reports, here's Jamie Montgomery.
1: Good afternoon. We've got delays right now on the Cirque from Burnside Drive heading towards McKay Bridge. Volume right now on the 118 from Wright Avenue to the Cirque. Slight delays right now inbound on the Forest Hill Parkway and Main Street. We do have some slowdowns on Bears Road into Kanawha. Slowdowns also on the Armdale Radabad coming from Chibucto and Quinpool Road. With the latest forecast, here's meteorologist Alistair Alders.
12: A rainy afternoon and rainy for much of the evening, but this wet weather will move out late this evening. 20 to 30 millimeters, and then overnight it's mainly cloudy with fog patches dissipating. The southeast winds of 30 to 50 become northwesterly, gusting 20 to 40 overnight, the temperature steady near 11. And then on Tuesday, mainly cloudy to a mix of sun and clouds. Slight chance of a late day shower, but I am leaning towards it remaining dry. Northwesterlies of 20 to 40, the high 20 degrees. Tonight, the temperature steady near 11.
6: And right now in downtown Halifax, it is 11 degrees. It's 10 at the airport. We'll have another check of traffic and weather together in less than 10 minutes. 95.7 time, 534. The two people facing charges after a newborn's remains were found near Halifax were in court today. Sukhpreet Singh and his wife Ramandeep Kaur were originally charged with concealing the body of a child, obstruction of justice, and indignity to human remains. They're now facing an additional charge of resisting a peace officer. The pair will be held in custody pending a bail hearing on Thursday. Earlier today, police said the woman who showed up to hospital on Friday night, prompting the search for the baby, is still in critical condition. The remains were found in a wooded area along Prospect Road on Sunday. A new traffic signal system has been announced with hopes to reduce traffic congestion. Minister of Public Works Fred Tilley says the new system will aim to reduce wait times at traffic lights by up to 3 minutes.
19: We've all sat at that red light when it's green in the opposite direction and there's no traffic. So what this technology will do, will sense the traffic patterns and will adjust on the fly the length of time that a certain light will turn green or red.
6: Multiple intersections surrounding the McDonald Bridge will be using the new technology in the coming months. The project will cost $700,000, including parts and installation. Officials say they aim to bring the system to other intersections across HRM. An American-based firm wants to build a 25,000-seat stadium and entertainment district on the outskirts of Halifax. 95.7 Steve Gow with more.
26: The announcement has reignited hopes for football fans across Nova Scotia. On Friday, U.S. football agent and entrepreneur Mason Williams says he's drafted a plan to build the stadium along with housing, retail space, and hotels near the airport. Under the name of Ridgehaven Holdings, the entire project is bypassing government funding, with Williams noting private investors will make up the cost of the development. He told the Chronicle Herald his group hasn't had any hard conversations with the CFL just yet about acquiring a franchise, but Williams says he will approach the Football League once all pieces are in place. Now, in the meantime, the project is still in the preliminary stages as the partners have yet to acquire any land or submit applications for permits. I'm Steve Gow.
6: An NSCC research team says student homelessness needs to be addressed. The planning to take results to a national conference in the coming weeks. 95.7 Shelley Summers with more.
0: Financial issues are among several reasons why many post-secondary students are couch surfing or moving from place to place while trying to study. Counselor and researcher Lisa Mader with the Nova Scotia Community College says recent research indicates 37% of students surveyed said financial problems were the reason they couldn't afford rent. She says 31% said they were relying on student loans, something she says isn't keeping up with the cost of living.
2: Students are struggling, and I don't know that the situation is getting any better anytime soon, but I think at least for us at the Nova Scotia Community College, bringing more of an awareness of the issue to the forefront for staff and faculty to be able to guide students to the right supports, and for students to be able to know they're not alone, it's not an isolated issue, that the destigmatization of homelessness in general across our societies, I think, is something we all need to work towards.
0: Mader and her NSCC research team planning to take its results to a national conference in Edmonton in June. I'm Shelley Summers.
6: Prime Minister Mark Carney says the Alberta referendum is a dangerous bluff if anyone thinks it could be used as leverage in future negotiations. Glenn McGregor of City News has more.
4: He based his warning on his experience as governor of the Bank of England in the aftermath of the UK voting in a referendum on Brexit, leaving the European Union.
7: The view was, vote for this, it'll be soft, and then we'll negotiate, etc., and they end up, and they're still 10 years later, trying to undo what people didn't think they were voting for, but what they ended up having.
4: Carney going on to say today that these questions are not helpful. He said Albertans didn't vote for this. He was asked whether or not he discussed this with the Premier, and Carney said, the Premier doesn't always take my advice.
6: Carney says he plans to campaign for national unity and to show that cooperative federalism can work. It turns out Canadians are a pretty optimistic bunch. 95.7's Chris McCusker joins us with more.
8: A poll by Abacus Data shows the number of Canadians who say the country is heading in the right direction has hit its highest percentage since 2017. 47% of respondents are in that camp, compared to 39% who say the country is on the wrong track. The poll also shows 76% of respondents see the rest of the world as moving in the wrong direction. Pollster David Coletto says respondents essentially see Canada as a stabilizing force in a turbulent world. And the perception of Canada being on the right track does split along party lines. 71% of Liberal voters shared that view, only 24% of Conservative voters. The survey spoke to about 2,000 people between May 14th and 20th. I'm Chris McCusker.
6: And we're just 18 days away from Canada's opener at the FIFA World Cup. 95.7's Alex Xero has more on Canada's final training camp roster, which was announced today.
5: Canadian head coach Jesse Marsh is bringing 32 players to Charlotte for this pre-World Cup training camp. And among those heading to Charlotte is captain Alphonso Davies, who's still recovering from another hamstring injury suffered with Bayern Munich this month. Injury timeline has Davies a bit iffy to play in Canada's first World Cup game June 12th against Bosnia. Among those who are not named to the training camp roster today, midfielder Junior Hoylett, goalkeeper James Pantemis, and defender Kamal Miller. That list of 32 will be cut down to 26 on Friday when Marsh finalizes his World Cup roster. Canada has two more tune-ups before the World Cup gets going, a date with Uzbekistan next Monday in Edmonton, then it's Ireland June 5th in Montreal. From the Sports Center, I'm Alex Xero.
6: Coming up in 60 seconds, traffic and weather together, 95.7 time 540.
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6: 95.7 time, 5:41. Time for Rogers 5G home internet traffic and weather together on the ones. And now with Halifax's most frequent traffic reports, here's Jamie Montgomery.
1: Good afternoon. Still dealing with slowdowns right now on the circ approaching the McKay Bridge. Delays on Bears Road in Tekna. We do have some delays right now on Hammonds Plains Road near Highway 102, Larry Utech Boulevard, and building towards Lucasville Road. Still seeing those slowdowns right now on Windmill Road and Acreley Boulevard. And Old Sam Road Road closed between Dunbrack and Heron Cove for construction. With the latest forecast, here's meteorologist Alistair Alders.
12: Well, the rain will taper off late this evening, expecting total amounts of 20 to 30 millimeters. Overnight, it's mainly cloudy with fog patches dissipating. Southeasterly winds of 30 to 50 become northwesterly 20 to 40 overnight. The temperature steady near 11. And then on Tuesday, mainly cloudy to a mix of sun and clouds. Slight chance of a late day shower with northwest winds of 20 to 40 and the high warmer 20 degrees. Wednesday, though, we cool back down to 12 degrees, mainly cloudy chance of a few showers. Tonight's overnight low 11 degrees.
6: And right now in downtown Halifax, it is 11 degrees. 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Rigan Garcia reports Pope Leo is calling for stronger regulation of AI.
15: Pope Leo XIV has called for stronger regulation of artificial intelligence and for its developers to work for the common good rather than profit.
16: In turn, in the name of the Church, I accept your invitation to walk together, to listen and to speak, and together to find the way for humanity in this time of artificial intelligence.
15: Pope Leo made the call in a sweeping manifesto on safeguarding humankind as the technology impacts everything from work to war. Leo's first encyclical is called Magnifica Humanitas, or Magnificent Humanity. Its release has been eagerly awaited ever since history's first U.S.-born pope announced that he considered AI to be the biggest challenge facing humanity today. I'm Rica Ann Garcia.
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6: We've got rain and it's 11 degrees in downtown Halifax. Good evening, I'm Chris Aleph. Here's what's making news this hour. Two people facing charges after a newborn's remains were found near Halifax were in court today. A new traffic signal system has been announced with hopes to reduce traffic congestion. 95.7 time, 5:45. 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
5: Well, the Bell Center will be rocking tonight for Game 3 of the Eastern Conference Final between the Carolina Hurricanes and the Montreal Canadiens. The winner takes a 2-1 lead as Joe Valeno heads back into Montreal's lineup, replacing Oliver Kapanen.

0: Regional officials say the emerging deal would have Iran give up its stockpile of highly enriched uranium, with the details still to be worked out. The agreement includes ending the fighting between Israel and Hezbollah in Lebanon. I'm Mike Hempen.
1: And Julie Walker reports the risk of a catastrophic explosion has been eliminated at Chemical Tank in California.
2: For days, officials in Southern California were warning of a possible catastrophic explosion from a damaged chemical tank. Now they say that risk is over. T.J. McGovern, Interim Chief, Orange County Fire Authority.
3: We are happy to report that the threat of a blevy is now off the table. That threat has been eliminated.
2: A blevy, a boiling liquid expanding vapor explosion. Orange County Fire Authority's Craig Covey says teams were able to go in overnight to confirm it's off the table because of a crack in the tank.
4: We have verified that it's there and the tank has released its pressure. Additionally to that, the temperature has been stabilized and actually reducing.
2: That 7,000-gallon tank contains methyl methacrylate, a chemical used to make plastics. 50,000 residents in and around Garden Grove remain under evacuation. I'm Julie Walker.
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1: Time 551. Time for Rogers 5G home internet traffic and weather together on the ones. And now with Halifax's most frequent traffic reports, here's Jamie Montgomery.
10: Good afternoon. Still dealing with slowdowns right now on the circ approaching the McKay Bridge. Delays on Bears Road in Tiganaw. We do have some delays right now on Hammonds Plains Road near Highway 102, Larry Utech Boulevard, and building towards Lucasville Road. Still seeing those slowdowns right now on Windmill Road and Acreley Boulevard. And Old Sam Road Road closed between Dunbrack and Heron Cove for construction. With the latest forecast, here's meteorologist Alistair Alders.
11: Well, this rainy weather will be moving out late this evening. Then overnight, it's mainly cloudy with fog patches dissipating. The winds flip to the northwest 20 to 40 with the temperature steady near 11 degrees. And then on Tuesday, mainly cloudy to a mix of sun and cloud with a slight chance of a late day shower. 20 the high with northwest winds of 20 gusting to 40. Wednesday's mainly cloudy, chance of a few showers, 12 degrees. Thursday cloudy with showers, 10 degrees. Friday showers are also possible with a high of 12 degrees. So it's cooler and unsettled mid to late week. Tonight, the temperature is steady near 11.
1: And right now in downtown Halifax, it is 11 degrees, 12 at the airport, 95, 7 time, 553.
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0: box office, but it wasn't the best opening for a Star Wars film in the Disney era.
1: The Mandalorian and Grogu, starring Pedro Pascal, had the lowest box office opening for a Star Wars film since Disney took over the franchise in 2012.
2: I can use some information.
3: Whoa, for this price, I'll tell you whatever you want.
2: I'm looking for a hot.
1: The movie took in $82 million this weekend, failing to surpass the opening of Disney's lowest grossing film, 2018 Solo, A Star Wars Story.
4: So she's just stuck like this forever?
1: In second place, the horror movie Obsession made just over $21 million in its second weekend, and the Michael Jackson biopic continues to draw audiences, taking the third spot with $20 million. Disney's The Devil Wears Prada 2 dropped to fourth place with $12.6 million, and The Sheep Detectives held on to the number five spot with almost $9 million. I'm Eva Fragiscados.
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8: Canadian defense firms calling on governments and investors to more urgently make financial decisions involving the sector. Elliot Pence is the CEO of defense contractor Dominion Dynamics. He says for far too long, Canadian procurement processes have moved too slowly. They haven't favored domestic companies. As proof, he points to the many years it took the country to settle on buying F-35 jets and to pick out what kind of drones it would purchase. Pence says a better procurement process would make decisions in weekly, daily, or even hourly cycles. Pembina Pipeline Corporation going ahead with a $570 million Heartland Extraction Plant project, 750 million cubic feet per day straddle plant to extract natural gas liquids under Pembina's extraction rights on the Yellowhead Pipeline. It's expected to enter service in late 2029. European Union officials saying that Europeans can expect the oil and gas prices there to remain above what they were before the Iran war for at least until the end of 2027. Prices for other goods are also following an upward trajectory. The EU economy commissioner saying that higher energy prices primarily responsible for driving inflation to a forecasted 3.1% this year, 2.4% for 2027. Another record for the TSX on a trading day, finished in the black overall by 359 points, or up more than 1%. In the U.S., the markets closed for the Memorial Day long weekend. Oil and gold traded electronically. Oil down about 6.5%, $90.30 U.S. a barrel. Gold futures up about $48 U.S. an ounce to $46.05 U.S. The Canadian dollar, 72.46 cents U.S. At the Business Center, I'm John Leatherby.
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1: Well, Nova Scotians are returning from a warm, sunny weekend, now trying to get their heads wrapped around two tragic incidents that occurred in our province. The first happened back on Thursday. That's when members of the Bridgetown Volunteer Fire Department were called out to a brush fire near Moshell, just a short distance from Annapolis Royal. It was during that call that 40-year-old Alexandru Uchicha was suffering what is being described as a medical episode, and despite the valiant efforts of his colleagues, passed away. He's described by some of those colleagues as someone who always had a smile on his face and left behind a wife and three children who are now mourning the loss of a husband and a dad. Second tragedy came after a frantic search for a missing newborn child over the weekend. On Friday, police say a woman arrived at the hospital in life-threatening condition, appearing to have just given birth. That sparked a frantic search through the weekend for the child, which ended yesterday afternoon when the remains of an infant were found off Prospect Road. Police have charged two people in connection with this. A relative of the woman and his wife will appear in court later today. Now, still many questions remain on that case, and hopefully some of those questions will be answered soon. Two very different stories, but the common thread is how quickly lives can change and how families are left with an immeasurable loss. I'm Dan Allstrand. That's just my opinion.

0: welcome. It's Monday. It is a rainy Monday out there. Rain on the way. We're looking at, I'm not going to call it a big rain, but a significant rainfall. 20 or 30 millimeters of rain in the forecast for today. The good news is that it's short-lived. We'll get through today, and I know that some of you will be very happy to see some of that rain, given that we've seen several small brush fires spring up across the municipality as of late. We've seen, the one I just talked about in the valley. We saw one out in Lake Echo late last week, and we certainly can use the precipitation. The good news is that we're not going to see it for very long. We'll see this 20 to 30 millimeters of rain before it makes way for sunshine tomorrow. Very quickly, before we get to our counselors on the hot seat segment, a couple of things I want to pass along to you. By-election for that brand new riding and brand new MLA up in Cape Breton is underway. Well, they'll go to the polls up there on June 23rd. And QP is expected to picket the Premier's State of the Province address today. The Premier will appear before a crowd of people to tell us all about what he thinks is going on in the province. I'm hearing that those tickets range anywhere from $150 to $250 each to go to this event, which is a pretty steep cost, if you ask me. MPs in Ottawa returning to the Hill today. Mark Carney going to travel instead of going to Ottawa. He's going to go to New York City, promoting Canada again. Very quickly before we move on, I got some new polling data this morning from Abacus Data here in the province, showing a 10-point drop in the popularity of Tim Houston since January. Of course, that would take into account the budgeting process and all of the fallout with regards to that. The Liberals are up 5 points. The NDP are up 6 points. So now Tim Houston and his PC party have a 7-point lead over the second place NDP led by Claudia Chender. The rising cost of living, by the way, folks, is head and shoulders above everything else when it comes to what the top issue is in Nova Scotia, and that is at 75%. Well, it is Monday. It's time, of course, as we do here by tradition, to welcome a pair of regional councillors into our studio today to discuss municipal politics. Joining me on the phone today from just around the corner here in our part of the world, that's Councillor Virginia Hinch. Virginia, how are you?
1: I'm good, Dan. How are you?
0: I'm great. Thanks for spending some time with us today.
1: Mm-hmm.
0: And in the studio, a longtime friend of the show, and that's because he likes the show so much, or it's just because he's been around for a long time, and that is Councillor David Hensby. David, how are you?
2: Good morning, sir.
0: Let's turn you on and try that again.
2: Good morning, sir.
0: There you are. It's Monday. Give me a break, right?
2: Let's go Carolina.
0: Yeah. Wow. It's the Avalanche. My goodness, right? Nathan McKinnon took a shot on the ankle last night, which doesn't look good. Cale Makar back for the Avs, but they're still down 3-0. And looks like Vegas is on its way to the Stanley Cup final.
2: Big surprise there.
0: It is. I thought that would be a 7-game series, and it still could be, but it's not going to be easy for the Avalanche.
2: Well, the curse of the President's Trophy once again.
0: Right. And 70%, David, this was the first question I had listed on here today. 70% of people that participated in a poll in Canada last week said that because Montreal is the last Canadian team in the Stanley Cup playoffs, that they would throw their support behind them. I said that I'm in the 30% and didn't want to speak for you, but I kind of think I know where you live on that one.
2: I'm in the 30% as well. Anybody but Montreal.
0: Right. they're not in black and gold, and it's a tough one, isn't it?
2: For sure.
0: 902-405-6000, 1-877-801-8255. That is the number. Saw some reporting over the last couple of days, councillors, on a new plan or maybe a proposal to reignite the debate about a stadium for HRM. This one is a rather grandiose plan. It's coming to us from an American company called Ridgehaven Holdings. They're planning, or at least proposing, $1.5 billion stadium and real estate development and subsequent retail, and it's a whole kind of kit to be built somewhere out by the airport, across from the Aerotech Business Park or in the Aerotech Business Park. The biggest pushback that I can recall when we ever we talk about these stadiums is that people don't want to spend public money on these things. And that has always been the drawback. We were talking about this back to the Rick Howe days and before about a stadium so that the potential for a CFL franchise could happen here in HRM. HRM badly needs a stadium. This proposal, not asking for, at least up front, any public money. This would be all done, financed privately. I guess I'll start with you, Councillor Hensby. Your thoughts on this latest incarnation of a big piece of sport infrastructure for HRM?
2: Well overdue. I've been an advocate for a stadium for years now. And like I said, if we had gone with the Commonwealth Games and back then, 2014, we would have had our stadium. But that's water under that bridge now, but looking at other opportunities. This came forward unsolicited. I did have an opportunity to meet with the proponents on the project. It's a very comprehensive project, quite ambitious, up there by the new Wellington interchange roundabout there across Aerotech Park, the area they propose. The only issue that they may need to get over would be the water access issue in regards to serviceable water capacity. The Binnery Lake area, we have a water supply system that supports the airport as well as East Hants, so we've got to find out if there's capacity there in that system to take on such development.
0: Councillor Hench, your thoughts on it?
1: Well, Dan, I'm just happy that we're not talking about Shannon Park area. So if, you know, we definitely do need a stadium, but I'm just happy that it's not in the Shannon Park area. So I agree with Councillor Hensby there with everything else. So, yeah.
0: Councillor Hensby, this is, I think we have to be very clear that this is not a done deal by any means. This is kind of some feelers getting put out there to see if there's any appetite for this thing to happen, right?
2: That's true. And you know, and also with that, we would have to have some kind of a transportation strategy in regards to getting people in and out of there. You know, of course, we have to have transit options there. We have transit going to the airport now. I think we probably would have to double up on that service. Maybe they should have a dedicated transit line for special events days and stuff like that. Also, the rail line corridor goes right by the site, very nearby. Is there an opportunity for a rail link? But those issues will have to be answered by CN and VIA.
0: We'll go back down that road again, right?
2: Down that railway.
0: Well, once or twice before that, we've done that.
2: Yeah.
0: I guess I'll start with you again, Councillor Hensby. Do you think that this may be the best proposal that you've seen in your time in council when it comes to these things?
2: It's the most one that has the best likelihood of having legs to get right running and going. Yes, if it's being private venture capital, no government money being asked for at the present time. It's great to hear, but the only thing, once again, is the infrastructure issue of water access.
0: And it also brings into question, of course, the state of the Wanderers grounds. And we know we have two tenants at the Wanderers grounds, currently the Wanderers and the Tides, who are using that facility. Councillor Hench, we saw last week that there was some pushback from those two tenants. Can I call them tenants? About a city surcharge, a percentage increase on the cost of a glass of beer and a $3 surcharge on tickets. Your thoughts on adding those city fees to goings on at the Wanderers grounds?
1: Whoa, I didn't know about that, to be honest with you.
0: Okay,
1: the city surcharge.
0: Councillor Hensby, you up to speed on it?
2: Yes, we took over the management of the facility in the last couple of years. It was being managed by the Halifax Wanderers Group organization. But since we own the property and stuff, we thought it would be best for us to manage the property. And therefore, we're working with Events East as well to do that collaboration and management of that property. But with that, we had to look at the operational costs of the facility and stuff. We want to make sure we're covering the costs as much as possible and these surcharges were necessary to do that. And I'm also hoping that with that $3 ticket charge, I'm hoping that what I've always been advocating, that should be a free pass on a bus. So if you're going to a game, to show your game ticket 2 hours before or 2 hours after, you get on a bus for free because they're already incorporated in the ticket price. Hopefully that's the arrangement being done. But as it stands now, it's part of a management fee to help defray the cost of the operation of the facility.
0: There was some pushback, for, as I mentioned, from the tenants in there, Councillor Hensby, because they say that, you know, it's a temporary facility. There isn't even running water at that facility. And it didn't seem, at least I'm putting words in their mouth, that it was an unfair charge to add that to the tickets of the people that are going there when they have very limited facilities that they can use.
2: Well, that's one of the things we need to look at in regards to the development of the site. You know, are we going to put in millions of dollars for these two temporary tenants, whatever the case may be? The issue now is that if this stadium proposal goes forward, would the Wanderers and the Tides consider playing out there or not? So those things had to be discussed. I know it's going to be hard in the downtown business core because it's convenient having the Wanderers and the Tides play downtown Halifax. It's easy for the restaurants and bars and people to enjoy that. But if you move them out to the Wellington area, well, you got not much facilities out there at the present time, but it also comes along with the commercial development, what new bars and restaurants and hotels will be available out there. So those things will have to be discussed in the future. But in the meantime, we have to make the facility as usable as possible, and we're trying to fit it in with the modified locker rooms for water showers and stuff like that, and washrooms. So we're looking at those things, but it costs money. That's why the surcharges have helped to defray that cost.
0: Councillor Hinch, should we be upgrading the Wanderers ground facility?
1: I'm on the fence with that. I'll be honest with you, Dan. You know, if city money is going into that, if public money is going into that, you know, we need to look at more to make sure that we have more say on what's going on there. So, you know, I'm quite on the fence. I'll be honest with you.
0: 902-405-6000, 1-877-780-1825. That's the telephone number, folks, if you want to ask a question of our counselors. Again, 902-405-6000 or 1-877-780-1825. If you want to shoot me an email, you can do that as well. The address is Dan, D-A-N dot Allstrand, A-H-L-S-T-R-A-N-D at rci.rogers.com. We're going to take our first break. Counselors on the Hot Seat continues after this.
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0: back. This is Counselors on the Hot Seat. Lines are wide open, folks. 902-405-6000, 1-877-801-8255. If you have a question for our pair of counselors, by all means, give us a call. Again, 902-405-6000 or 1-877-801-8255. In the studio, Counselor David Hensby. On the phone with us today, Counselor Virginia Hinch. We were chatting about a stadium proposal that's been floated around here for the around the airport area, best way to describe it, I guess. Does that change, Councillor Hensby, your thoughts or the method of thinking with that proposal that Derek Martin, the owner of the Wanderers, brought forward a year or so ago for building a right-sized downtown location?
1: It certainly changes the water on the beans on this one. I'm just trying to think of, do we need to build it to the extent they originally proposed? And now the question is that, if they build it, will they come and will they go to the new location? That's a good question to ask. So those things will have to be debated, I guess, again.
0: Councillor Hinch, do you think that we need a soccer stadium in your district or close by in downtown Halifax?
2: It depends. I know that the it's been positive. It's been getting a lot of, folks out and everything, but I'm still on the fence again, because again, it's a soccer stadium and it used to be more than that. So if it's, not just a soccer stadium and more for the public, then I may tend to agree. But right now, I just think it's only limited to the two soccer teams, which is not fair to what I've been hearing from residents and what I've been hearing from community, that it's not fair to the community. So I'm on the fence with that one.
0: When it comes to sports facilities, Councillor Hinch, obviously you represent the area that the much talked about Halifax Forum is in. A lot of people saying that that we're looking at spending upwards $150, $160, even more $170 million on that. Is that something that you are pushing for? Should we renovate or reconstruct the Halifax Forum?
2: For sure. The Forum is 100 years old. And again, it's so much that has gone on at the Forum. The Forum has done so much for our community, and it will continue to do a lot for our community. So, yeah, I'm going to continue to push for the Forum.
0: Councillor Hensby?
1: I voted for it back in 2014 to demolish it. Even though I'm on the Heritage Advisory Board, I know the state of that building back then was in poor condition. It's even worse than now. And I think it's time to just flatten it to the ground and repurpose the property. I still believe there's an opportunity for a public-private partnership here in regards to developing the site. We can still put on the new form, whatever, the new pad, whatever, and stuff. But I think we can also look at some commercial and residential potential for the property as well.
0: Councillor Hinch, there's been a lot of discussion as of late with that new funding that the federal government announced. We had a conversation with Mayor Fillmore after his State of the City address, State of the Municipality address, where he was kind of touting the benefits of defense spending that are coming to HRM. Do you think that we could work the federal money and maybe some defense money into that forum project?
2: It's a possibility, I'm pretty sure they wouldn't mind sitting down and having a conversation about it. So, yeah, it's a possibility for sure.
0: Councillor Hensby, we heard from the mayor this week, or I guess last week now, that about the state of the municipality and this increase in defense. He called the Halifax Canada's defense city, and some big construction projects that could be housing, that could be submarine repair shop. Your thoughts on the potential? Have you heard anything about this? Are we looking at some money here?
1: There was quite a bit of projects that were announced and also the potential funding that goes with it. I see this as another game changer for the municipality. It's sort of like the Irving Shipyards all over again. Irving Shipyards 2.0, whatever the case may be. If we get the submarine base and all the things going on down Hartman Point, as well as the new housing requirement for the military, it would be quite a boom for the area.
0: Councillor Hinch, your thoughts on the mayor's thoughts on being this defense city for Canada?
2: I always thought we were a defense city for Canada. So, you know what? I'm all for this. I can't wait to see what happens and what the outcome is, you know. I know that there's going to be, you know, more military housing and things. So I'm you know, I'm happy with it.
0: 9024, sorry, go ahead. Sorry, cut you off there.
2: Oh, and just hope that it goes forward.
0: 902-405-6000, 1-877-801-8255. Let's go to the phones. We say hello to Rick this morning. Rick, how are you?
3: Okay, how you doing?
0: Good. Your question, please.
3: Just got a question for David Hensby about this traffic circle for Westfall.
1: Yes.
3: Why is that more feasible than lights?
1: As you know, the configuration of the Ross Road and Lake Major area is offset. The problem is that the traffic speed, we need to have a better control of traffic, regulate the traffic there better. Traffic lights, I've been there, I go through those traffic lights every day, and I see people speeding through and ignoring it and stuff like that. We need to regulate the traffic, and a roundabout does it much more efficiently than the traffic lights would.
3: But, David, do you not think, though, the traffic at supper time on the way home coming out through Westfall and people want to realign the Ross Road with Lake Major, you do not think people will not be able to get a Ross Road again because of the traffic flow that will be coming out through Westfall from 4 to 6 at night?
1: Same thing in the morning. The roundabout is intended to slow the traffic down, and then also as the roundabout works, so those who are in the circle have the right-of-way. So those that enter the circle will have the ability to go where they need to go. And roundabouts work quite a bit more efficiently everywhere else, so I don't see a problem here at all.
3: It's $1 million more. Is that not right?
1: It is $1 million more, but I think it's also worth the value of the lives it will save. Because right now, if you put traffic lights in, you still have 32 points of conflict with the lighted intersection. With a roundabout, you'll have only 8 points of potential conflict. It's going to be much safer.
3: I heard you talk about this before. Where's 32 points of contact to 8 points of contact? I don't understand that.
1: Traffic flow directions. You know, you got 4 lanes going four different ways. All the crisscross, the potential crisscrossing of traffic, that's where all the points of conflict are. So you look at the interchange there, you start crossing the lines over, those are all the points of conflict.
3: Now why you talk about the speeds to Westfall and you have lights at the trailer park, why not put lights at the same time on Cherry Brook? But you also have a development going in there across the other side of the road from Cherry Brook that will not want to put people back out on the number 7 highway there,
1: well,
3: Westfall.
1: We are looking at the need for potential traffic lights at the Cherry Brook Old Miller Road interchange intersection, so there would be an opportunity for lights there, and that would also help regulate the traffic going into and from the roundabout. So those issues will be there, too. And also down the road, the province is looking at building the 107 Cherry Brook Bypass. As you know, right now, they're building it from Burnside out towards Lake Loon. And then there'll be a new interchange built there for the Montague Estates area. And then bypassing behind Cherry Brook up to Exit 17. So that's in the books for the province to build over the next 5 to 10 years. So hopefully, once that gets built, a lot of the extra traffic coming out of the Eastern Shore will go through the bypass. But in the meantime, the roundabout was deemed to be the safest solution to try to control and regulate the traffic in that area.
3: Okay, I think we agree to disagree, but anyway, all right.
0: Okay, Rick, I appreciate it, sir.
3: Thank you.
0: 902-405-6000, 1-877-801-8255. That is David, of course, if people understand how to use the roundabout, because there are many examples in HRM where we have roundabouts that work some of the time, but there's a lot of inefficiencies in them, I'll say.
1: People just got to get used to how a roundabout works. You know, it's not like the old rotaries. You know, the roundabouts, those who are in the circle have the right of way. Their old rotaries used to try to merge into the traffic. But roundabouts seem to be quite effective elsewhere, and a lot more efficient in regards to operational costs down the road. You don't need to change the electronic gears, whatever else like you have for traffic lights. No electricity is required for a roundabout. So those things have a long-term maintenance benefit.
0: Is this decision made, done, deal?
1: Yes.
0: When does construction start on it?
1: I've been after the property over 10 years now. 4 different owners have changed ownership in. We finally acquired the property from Kell Developments. Thank you very much for Victor and Jeff seeing the need for a realignment of the intersection. So we hope to see the Ross Road extension being built this year and the roundabout next year.
0: If you can't get that property, does the city take the next step?
1: Well, we've already acquired the property.
0: Right. So it's good to go.
1: Yes.
0: So we're just waiting on the actual work now.
1: Waiting for the tender for construction to be called.
0: 902-405-6000, 1-877-801-8255. We're going to take a break for the news. Counselors on the Hot Seat continues. Counselor Hinch, Counselor Hensby, and your calls after the update.
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0: From the 95.7 News Radio Broadcast Center, I'm Mark Hodgins with a look at some of your local headlines. New adaptive signaling technology is being introduced to help reduce wait times at traffic lights around the McDonald Bridge. The plan announced on Monday by the Minister of Public Works, Fred Tilley. He says $700,000 is being spent on parts and installation of the adaptive signaling technology at 8 traffic lights along the McDonald Bridge corridor. Officials say the new system is going to be installed in the summer, expected to be in use by the fall after collecting traffic data for a few months. Barrington Street is next up for a similar project. Quinpool Road and Roby Street also floated as potential projects for the new type of traffic system in the future. Members of the union representing about 3,500 striking long-term care workers in this province held a demonstration near the Premier's State of the Province address on Monday. And the Canadian Union of Public Employees says Houston's government has a responsibility to listen to the workers who gathered outside the Halifax Convention Centre. Over the weekend, the union rejected claims from the provincial government that union negotiators had refused to return to the bargaining table. QP members at 35 long-term care facilities have been on strike for 6 weeks, with pay being the main issue in that labor dispute. I'm Mark Hodgins. For more news, you can follow us on Twitter or at our website, halifax.citynews.ca.
14: I'm meteorologist Alistair Alders. Rain will taper off late this evening, then overnight mainly cloudy with fog patches dissipating. The winds flip to the northwest at 20 to 40. The temperature steady near 11 degrees. And then on Tuesday, mainly cloudy to a mix of sun and clouds. Slight chance of a late day shower with northwest winds of 20 to 40. The high 20 degrees. Wednesday's mainly cloudy, chance of a few showers with a high of 12 degrees. And then Thursday, cloudy with showers and the high is only 10 degrees.
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0: right, welcome back. You're listening to Nova Scotia Today. This is Counselors on the Hot Seats. On the phone with us today is Counselor Virginia Hinch. And in the studio is Counselor David Hensby. The telephone number to access the show is 902-405-6000 or 1-877-801-8255. If you want to shoot us an email, you can do that as well. My address is dan.ahlstrand@rci.rogers.com. Accomplishes the same thing. Again, 902-405-6000, 1-877-801-8255. Let's go right to the phone lines, and we say hello to Kirk. Kirk, how are you?
1: I'm doing well. How are you doing today?
0: I am well. Your question for our counselors, please.
1: Okay, well, I live on Rocky Lake Drive, just close to Rocky Lake Drive and Duke Street. And there are two schools. There is Rocky Lake Elementary and Rocky Lake Junior High. Now, I think it was last year, a couple of years ago, they opened up that new highway that connects all there. And just where you hit Duke Street, just going up there, you have the Walmart and all kinds of shopping and et cetera. But anyways, the traffic has increased dramatically over the last couple of years, and especially since the highway opened up. And there are absolutely no crosswalks between Rocky Lake Elementary and Rocky Lake Junior High. And every day I see children, students, running across that street, trying to cross the street in the busy traffic and especially morning people getting to work. I have personally gone out there a few times to stop traffic. And that, and just to let people know, like, hey, there's kids here, and especially where it goes into, you take a left-hand turn off of Rocky Lake going towards Duke, and there's the double lane where people can continue driving, and then the left-hand turn for people to drop their students off. Now, I've spent the last 2 years calling 311, putting in requests, and I've been told I'll get a call back, but We talk about safety of people with the bike lane, safety of traffic, changing like lights to roundabouts and all this stuff. But we can't put in crosswalks for the most important people, in my opinion, of our society. And that's the future generation, our children. We cannot put in a couple crosswalks. And I've received no answer to, and I've tried. And it's dangerous, but I'm just wondering why that has not come forward.
0: Councillor Hensby is looking at his not his jurisdiction, but he's looking at his map. And your thoughts, David?
2: Yeah, I'm just looking at the Google Maps here and seeing what the issue is in regards to the traffic and the highway patterns there. And I would have to concur. You know, I see there's sidewalk and stuff there, so I don't see why there could not be a crosswalk put in there.
0: So. David, this isn't... Yeah, sorry, Kirk, go ahead.
1: Yeah. Yeah, they replaced, like, they fixed the cross, the sidewalk last year. And there is a crosswalk down by Rocky Lake Elementary to the side going towards, like, Sunnyside Mall. But anything up from Sunnyside Mall continuing to Rocky Lake Junior High, and especially Junior High, because, like, students walk. And there are students that do walk as well to Rocky Lake Elementary. My daughter was one of them last year. Mm-hmm. And it's, you know, I just don't understand it, because there should be any school and any place where there's people living and children are crossing or students are crossing, there should be a crosswalk regardless, in my opinion. Cause also you have Dexter's just down the road a little bit. And that's a construction company, and they have really big dump trucks in that. And actually, thanks to them, they're the ones that actually stop other traffic as well. Like, they slow right down, but there's people that rip through there all the time.
2: Well, I see on Google Maps there is a crosswalk. I can see it plainly painted on the pavement here for the Rocky Lake Elementary School, so it goes right from their sidewalk.
0: I think that picture might have been since they redid that part, though, David. This isn't the first time we've taken calls from that.
2: All right.
0: And Kirk, I appreciate the call. David, this is, and I'll ask you also, Councillor Hinch, this isn't the first time that I've heard of residents who are frustrated with a situation in their neighborhoods and on their streets and looking for solutions that have called 311 repeatedly, and have got no joy from their telephone calls. I'll ask you, David, to start, does the 311 system work right?
2: Well, it works when we get the information. I always ask my constituents when they do call, make sure you get the service request number, mm-hmm. so therefore you can follow up later on that you have a file number to go with the call you made. I've always asked, could you please refer that number to me if you want me to follow up on it? So that's important. So we got to catalog the calls and make sure we get them directed in the right places. So if we don't know about it, we can't service it. So that's the biggest issue. Please call us. I've always advocated that send us an email. When I have a constituent call me, I usually copy in, contact us as an email address to get a service request number with the file. So I think it works.
0: Councillor Hinch, your experience with 311, is there some frustration out there?
3: There is some frustration out there. You know what, Kurt? My thing, I believe that the more people that call for the same situation or the same issue, then, you know, it tends to get done a lot faster. So, Kirk, if you can round up some people to continue to call on behalf of the Rocky Lake area to make sure that there's proper sidewalks and proper lighting and whatnot, you need to do that. You need to you seem to be an advocate for what's going on there. I don't know if you reached out to the councilor in the area or not.
0: Have you reached out to Councilor St. Amant, Kirk?
4: Actually, I have, and I have done that for the last 2 years, talked to my neighbors, talked to other people, had other people call. And it's been well over, close to over 2 years of doing that. I will say, when I'm driving and I call 311 and I say, I see that or I see whatever, it's been overall in those type of things like garbage on the road or clean up that or, right. Or a certain thing, they've been actually very good at that. There was a couple of days where a little bit of a problem between like federal road and municipal road because someone threw garbage on the road. So it took me some time to find like the federal number and that. But this particular situation, it's been 2 years and I've done, and I thank you for mentioning that, but I've done that. I've had other people, I've even thought about, well, maybe I need to get a petition or something, and I don't even get the call back, even though I've been promised I will get a call back. And that, so it's been 2 years of frustration.
0: Appreciate the call, yeah. Kirk. Thank you very much, sir.
4: No problem. Thank you very much. Okay.
0: 902-405-6000, 1-877-801-8255. Councillor Hensby, seems like Kirk has been doing what we tell everybody to do, and that's keep calling, right? So is there, what would be the next, other than engaging the councillor of the area, what else can a resident do?
2: Well, there's opportunities at the local community council meetings. You know, we have five community councils. You go to the local meeting. There's a part of the agenda for public participation, so anybody can come forward and speak to the community council on an issue of municipal concern for 5 minutes directly to those members of that community council. So Bedford is part of the Northwest Community Council. Just check on their calendar or when their agenda is and where they meet, and just show up at the meeting and become part of the process.
0: Councillor Hinch?
3: I totally agree with Councillor Hensby, yeah. That we hardly ever see people come to our community councils and to talk about the, you know, the community issues themselves. So yeah, totally agree.
0: 902-405-6000, 1-877-801-8255. We're going to take a break. Back to the phones in a couple of minutes.
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0: All right, welcome back. Counselors on the Hot Seat continues. 902-405-6000, 1-877-801-8255. Counselors Hinch and Hensby in the show today. Hensby in the studio. And Councillor Hinch on the phone, 902-405-6000, 1-877-801-8255. We're going to go right back to the phones, and we're going to welcome first-time caller Patrick to the show. Welcome, sir.
18: Hey, how you doing? Long-time listener, first-time caller. I've been waiting a long time to say that.
0: Appreciate it very much, sir. Your question for our councillors, please.
18: It's more about raising awareness. We're coming up on the third year anniversary of the Tantown wildfires. We live in the community right next to Pockwalk Road, Glen Arbor in White Hills, in Perry Pond, Upper Hammonds Plains area. Mm-hmm. We are deathly afraid out here of the wildfire coming from that area once again. With the prevailing winds offshore, there's a lot of standing dead tinder up there, and we were under the assumption there was a couple hundred homes going in the end of Upper Hammonds Plains area, the end of Pockwalk Road, which is a road that only has one way in, one way out.
0: Right.
18: I've gone around over the last 2 weeks with our community group, and we've counted over 1,609 permits and multi-residential units being built at the moment. Wow. That's a town the size of Bridgewater going in the end of a neighborhood with no way out. With all the talk lately of the Aerotech connector, which is really ironic, we had a plan that would connect us to the Aerotech connector shelved about 15 years ago. We met John Young last week, and he basically said we need to start gaining support from other counselors and raise awareness. We have no fire hydrants. We have a fire station that is only manned 9 to 5, as far as we know, until renovations are done. We have created a survey online. I've gained, in under a week, we've gained 550 signees and about 300 comments. The comments are heartbreaking that we're not being listened to. We're coming up on the third year anniversary of these wildfires.
0: Right.
18: And something's got to change. We need to raise awareness, because I was watching a YouTube video last week reminding us what it was like to leave this neighborhood when the fires were going off, literally right across the street in Pockwalk, less than a kilometer from my home, a little bit deeper in the neighborhood. And it usually takes about 7 or 8 minutes to get onto the Hammonds Plains Road, which is also a disaster. But it took people 26 minutes to get out of this neighborhood. And with a town the size of Bridgewater going to the end,
0: right,
18: we're really scared that this is basically going to quadruple our evacuation responses. So just I'll sit back, listen to what you guys say. And if there's any tips that the counselors have for getting us, maybe get a staff report. We have an MLA in our neighborhood who is really active. The province is standing by to wait to see what the HRM is going to do. It's a multi-tiered process, obviously, what's going on in Hamilton Lanes Road traffic. It's abysmal. We'll just stand by. And what suggestions do you have, counselors, to help us move this initiative and get heard and get shovels in the ground, get working? Between White Hills Run, where I'm at in the neighborhood, there used to be a road plan that got us to Natura Drive on next to Lucas Road. It's a 950-meter connection, and we need that connection yesterday. We need that connection 10 years ago. So,
0: okay. Thanks, Patrick. Yeah, I'll turn that over to the counselor. Start with you, Counselor Hitch. What should they do to raise their voices louder than they already are?
3: Reach out to all the counselors, you know, email us, let us know what's going on. Continue to, you know, voice your concerns. You know, we get a lot of emails with regards to certain things that are going on in the communities. So I suggest that you do the exact same thing. Send an email to all the counselors. Let us know what's going on. Let us know what you want. Let us know how we can support you. And again, you know, that's what we're here for.
0: Councillor Hensby,

0: quadruple our evacuation responses. So just I'll sit back, listen to what you guys say. If there's any tips that the counselors have for getting us, maybe get a staff report. We have an MLA in our neighborhood who is really active. The province is standing by to wait to see what the HRM is going to do. It's a multi-tiered process, obviously, what's going on in Hamlet's Lane Road traffic. It's abysmal. We'll just stand by. And what suggestions do you have, counselors, to help us move this initiative and get heard and get shovels in the ground, get working? Between White Hills Run, where I'm at in the neighborhood, there used to be a road plan that got us to Natura Drive on next to Lucas Road. It's a 950-meter connection, and we need that connection yesterday. We need that connection 10 years ago. So,
1: okay. Thanks, Patrick. Yeah, I'll turn that over to the counselor. Start with you, Counselor Hitch. What should they do to raise their voices louder than they already are?
2: Reach out to all the counselors, you know, email us, let us know what's going on. Continue to, you know, voice your concerns. You know, we get a lot of emails with regards to certain things that are going on in the communities. So I suggest that you do the exact same thing. Send an email to all the counselors. Let us know what's going on. Let us know what you want. Let us know how we can support you. And again, you know, that's what we're here for.
1: Councillor Hensby, egress has been a discussion since the second or even the day of that fire in Hammond's Plains. And it sounds like we're running down that road again.
3: Yes, and I'm just looking at some Google mapping here as well in the neighborhood there and stuff, and I see the White Hills Run. It's not far an extension to go over to Marwood Drive, so I believe there should be more connectivity between subdivisions and stuff like that to give an alternative second and third way out. So I totally agree with the gentleman's advocacy there. You know, they also talk about the 113 highway being proposed to connect the 103 and the 102 together. That would parallel the Upper Hammond's Plains Road and stuff. So I think it's things that still need to be done. I suggest them to advocate, keep advocating with the counselors and stuff, go to the community councils, bring the petitions, bring the delegations forward, make a request to have a presentation before the Transportation Standing Committee of Council in regards to the proposed bypasses that would have been on the books for some time. Bring them back to light and stuff. So I think that keep pushing the agenda on those would be quite helpful.
1: When we go through the development approval process, David, when these big developments, like our caller Patrick was saying, the size of Bridgewater that are being proposed for these areas, does egress fit into that discussion at all?
3: Yes, there's a traffic impact study to do, and it goes with every large development and stuff like that. So in regards to the current road infrastructure versus what's needed to improve the infrastructure to get people in and out, those things become a part of that process.
1: So it doesn't sound like that there's, maybe there's, is there a plan in place here? I mean, you probably don't know. It's not your district, right?
3: I would have to go back and check the plans. I know there's been discussion in the past about the 113 highway. It's a provincial project, a provincial initiative, but that would certainly help the Hammond's Plains Road traffic congestion.
1: I echo Patrick's concerns on this. We heard from the mayor during the State of the Municipality address that we need to approve thousands and thousands of more of these construction units. I think his number was 66,000 or 68,000 in the next, by 2030. And in the rush to do that, is there any concern, at least from you, been around a long time, David, that some of these egress and some of these safety measures will be kind of pushed to the side?
3: Well, I think they should be pushed to the forefront. You know, the wildfires was an experience that I had in my particular district, plus once in 10 Talon and elsewhere, is that we need to have better, quicker emergency access onto the 100 series highways. I can point to two or three places in my particular district we can do that, but we need permission from the province to do so. Under the state of emergency, we're able to put one on the 102, 103 yes. highway, which would serve that community whenever necessary, but we need to do more of those.
1: 902-405-6000, 1-877-801-8255. I go back to the phones, and we say hello to Mike. Mike, how are you?
4: I'm good. Thanks for taking my call.
1: Sound like you got your windows open.
4: No, I'm on speakerphone. Okay. I forgot my Bluetooth at home today.
1: Okay, fair enough. Your question for the counselors, please.
4: It's mostly for Councillor Hensby, but both can answer it. So, as you know, Dave, the Lake Major Road and Main Street intersection, where they're proposing the roundabout, that's

0: already a fully functional four-way intersection, although the road across the street from Lake Major isn't there yet. That is a fully functional four-way intersection of lights. So why is, in a time when we're trying to save money, why wouldn't the city just put a road from the other side of that intersection down to Ross Road instead of buying land from the church and ripping out all that existing infrastructure to put a roundabout? Wouldn't just building a road, an extension to Ross Road from across the intersection, be the cheapest and easiest and quickest fix?
1: The traffic light configuration there would also have to change if you went with a traffic light intersection. The existing traffic light configuration, poles and wiring, would have to be realigned and everything else. So you're going to have to rip out what's there anyway if you went to a traffic light intersection anyway. So one thing or another, but I kept saying a traffic light intersection is not as safe as a roundabout. The roundabout was chosen as the best technical option in regards to regulating the traffic, slowing the traffic down, and keep the traffic continuously moving.
0: So the Ross Road extension isn't going straight across from Lake Major Road?
1: Yes,
0: it's going
1: is.
0: Down the road further?
1: The Ross Road be coming up to meet up with Lake Major.
0: So I just don't understand why can't you just put a road down the Ross Road?
1: We are putting the road in down to Ross Road. That is going in this year. We're waiting for the contenders to be called for the construction. But it's still, the traffic light configuration there still would have to be reconfigured anyway for a four-way intersection. So do you think the lights are there would function that way? No, they wouldn't. They would have to be changed anyway. So that's...
0: They already do function as a four-way. If you're walking across that street and you hit the light for the cross, the lights are still green as if there's traffic coming out of that vacant lot. Those lights already work as a functioning four-way intersection, even though it's only a three-way.
1: They're still not wide enough for a four-way intersection there. Right now, it's a private driveway that was there for the old Turner property. To put in that roadway, you got to come down to meet at a grade. You would have to reconfigure the light configuration to make a wider berth to have those left-turning and right-turning lane capacities. Those traffic lights, where the poles are at now for those traffic lights, it will still have to be moved. These are all technical matters the engineers have looked at. The where the lights are at would not function well.
0: Okay, right on.
2: Thanks, Mike. Okay. I appreciate it. Very quickly, David, one more email with regards to the same subject that we were just talking about. It comes to us from Linda. It says, this is a tad late being addressed, basically, because I wasn't aware of it until about a month or so ago. Thinking this was just the planning stages, I was surprised to hear on your morning talk show that David Hensby says it's a done deal, talking about this roundabout. When I first heard about it, I was dumbfounded. I thought this can't possibly be happening, especially with the cost of everything rising at an unprecedented rate. The money that is going to cost will be hundreds of thousands of dollars. My thinking is that this could be simplified with the Ross Road diverted to come out across Lake Major Road. A set of lights already there, but seems a no-brainer to me. Some of the reasoning David Hensby related to were accidents, blinding lights at specific times of the day. Not sure if there were other reasons. I admittedly tuned in a little late. Traveled the 107 for many years prior to my retirement. Still do. And don't recall that many accidents in the area on the where the roundabout is. The only potential accident-prone spot I'm assuming he's referring to would be either turning onto Ross Road from the 107 highway or exiting the Ross Road to the 107 highway. And yes, that is an area of concern. Again, that could be solved by the Ross Road turn being moved to come out across from Lake Major Road. As for the blinding lights in the morning, must be the sun she's talking about. It's at your back going into the city and at your back coming home in the afternoon. There's more, but we're almost out of time and I want you to respond to that.
1: We just analyzed all the antics in regards to the problem at the intersection. The Ross Road being brought up to Lake Major has been an aspirational project of mine for years. When I thought a traffic light was the only solution, but when I found out from the engineers that a roundabout would work more effectively there, a roundabout is a much safer option to have. We have to regulate the control of the traffic there. The problem people are not realizing, it's a 60-kilometer zone. People are going 60, 70, 80, 90 through there. They're not supposed to. And you can't have a cop there 24/7 passing out parking tickets or speeding tickets. We have to have a regulated traffic measurement there, and a roundabout is the most effective way of doing it.
2: Councillor Hensby, appreciate your time, sir.
1: No problem at all. Go Carolina.
2: And same to you, Councillor Hinch.
3: Thank you.
2: That's going to wrap up our Councillors on the Hot Seat for the week. We're going to take a break for the news on the other side of it. Back to the phones and back to your calls. It's our first open hour of the week. The telephone number is 902-405-6000, 1-877-801-8255. We are back after the update.
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18: Can the Canadiens hand Carolina their first road loss of the playoffs? 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
20: From the National Newsroom of the Canadian Press, I'm Jason White. The Prime Minister says he'll be campaigning for national unity as Alberta considers a referendum on whether to hold a vote to leave Canada. Carney says using separatism to potentially gain leverage in future negotiations can be dangerous.
21: I saw firsthand what happened in the United Kingdom when the view was vote for this, it'll be soft, and then we'll negotiate, etc. And they end up, and they're still 10 years later trying to undo what people didn't think they were voting for, but what they ended up having.
20: Alberta Premier Danielle Smith responded by saying separation's an issue for Albertans to decide, not Ottawa. Meanwhile, Alberta Conservative MP Michelle Rempel-Garner says the Prime Minister has no right to, quote, wag his finger about Alberta separatism. The federal government is leasing more planes and helicopters to help provinces and territories respond to wildfires this summer. Emergency Management Minister Eleanor Olszewski says it's part of a new $315 million investment to establish a national aerial firefighting surge capacity.
22: To lease 10 additional wildfire fighting aircraft that will support our provinces and our territories in their response, and that will be available beginning this wildfire season.
20: Last year's wildfire season was Canada's second worst on record. 17 people face more than 100 charges in a string of violent extortion incidents in the Toronto area. Investigators have linked the 17 suspects to a criminal network they claim has also been active in BC, with links to California. Peel Regional Police say a campaign of intimidation, threats, and escalating violence predominantly targeted South Asian businesses. There are reports of some progress, but no deal yet between the U.S. and Iran to reopen the Strait of Hormuz. ABC's Ian Pannell is in Tel Aviv.
0: There are some significant sticking points, not least what happens to Iran's highly enriched uranium. Remember that one of the main justifications for military action in the first place was to prevent Iran from having a nuclear weapon.
20: U.S. President Trump's posted online that critics of the deal know nothing of the potential agreement. The grave of a Canadian soldier from the First World War has now been identified at a cemetery in France. The Department of National Defense says a previously unidentified grave belongs to Sergeant Norman McLennan, who enlisted in Quebec.
7: It's time to meet the Muppets.
20: A puppet-making workshop founded by the legendary creator of The Muppets is drawing back its curtain. Jim Henson's Creature Shop in New York has opened its doors to public tours. Fans get to take photos and videos with beloved characters from Henson creations like The Muppet Show, Sesame Street, and Fraggle Rock. This is the Canadian Press. In sports, the Montreal Canadiens return home tonight to face the Carolina Hurricanes in Game 3. Habs defenseman Noah Dobson says his team needs to find a way through the Hurricanes' aggressive style.
10: We collectively can be a little more connected at times, and then a lot of it comes down to execution. You know, when the execution's off a little bit, a team with that much pressure, it doesn't take much for them to turn things over.
20: The best of seven Eastern Conference final is currently tied 1-1. Captain Alphonso Davies will likely miss Canada's opening game of the FIFA World Cup. He's recovering from a hamstring injury. Davies was named to Canada's training camp roster today. In baseball, Treya Savage gets the start for Toronto as the Blue Jays open a three-game series tonight with Miami. And the LPGA Tour's Canadian Women's Open will return to the National Capital Region next year. Gatineau, Quebec's Royal Ottawa Golf Club will host the event for the first time since 2000. From the Canadian Press, I'm Jason White.
23: I'm meteorologist Alistair Alders. Rain will taper off late this evening, then overnight mainly cloudy with fog patches dissipating. The winds flip to the northwest at 20 to 40. The temperature steady near 11 degrees. And then on Tuesday, mainly cloudy to a mix of sun and cloud. Slight chance of a late day shower with northwest winds of 20 to 40, the high 20 degrees. Wednesday's mainly cloudy, chance of a few showers with a high of 12 degrees. And then Thursday, cloudy with showers and the high is only 10 degrees.
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0: It is the first open hour of the week. The telephone number is 902-405-6000 or 1-877-801-8255. That is the number. You can shoot us an email at dan.allstrand, A-H-L-S-T-R-A-N-D, at rci.rogers.com. That accomplishes the same thing. Regular rules apply, of course, folks. With all of our open hours, you can bring whatever you'd like to discuss to the table. We'll certainly give it a lesson. But I think that there may be some interest out there. We know, and it feels like we're going down that road again. But I think it's a different road this time. And that, of course, is the discussion, the long-sought-after CFL franchise/stadium that has been talked about here in HRM for many, many, many years. It seems that there's a new proposal that city councilors have had a chance to take a look at. David Hensby said that he had an opportunity to meet with the group behind it. It's an American company. It's an American company called Ridgehaven Holdings LLC. And the proposal would be to build a stadium, a $1.5 billion stadium, 27,000 seats on a piece of property near the Aero Park Business Park, or Aerotech Business Park, down there by the airport. And the real difference with this proposal than the others that we've seen in the past is that the group doesn't want any public money for construction. This would be privately financed. Now, as Councillor Hensby said in the last hour, and I agree with him, there's always catches and caveats. Right, there's a brand new interchange there, so that doesn't need to be built. There's a the land is there and it's available. The issue, according to Councillor Hensby, was that they would have to do a study on water capacity, because the lake that would be used as a water source currently services the airport and East Hand. And putting a 27,000 seat stadium on a piece of property there would be a concern to that water supply. Not to say that it's a deal breaker, but it would be a concern to that water supply. According to some of the reporting that I've seen on it, this would be a CFL-sized stadium, which I think even 27,000 seats might even be too much. We don't see outside of a couple of teams that we get that kind of attendance per game, but hey, that's if it's there, maybe people will come. I've always been an opponent of a publicly funded stadium in HRM. I always have said that we don't need to spend that kind of money, and that's $1.5 billion of public money into these things. I think that that money can be spent and should be spent in different places. But if this is truly, and again, there's lots of ifs that are attached to this, but if this is truly a bid that would see no public money used in it, then that kind of changes the game for me. And I'm wondering if it changes the game for you. There's been proponents of a CFL stadium for HRM. There's been opponents of a CFL stadium for HRM. Where do you sit on it? If this was a publicly funded stadium, no non-starter for me. But if this is a privately funded stadium and we have an anchor tenant, so we don't have an anchor tenant other than our soccer teams, but I'm talking a CFL anchor tenant, which is kind of what the whole push behind the stadium is to have a CFL franchise here. Then I think I could consider that. What do you think? 902-405-6000, 1-877-801-8255. Also wanted to share something that came across my desk just as we went on the air this morning. And it's a public service announcement from HRM. And this is something that has come up on our show several times. And it reads, the Halifax Regional Municipality is inviting residents to provide feedback on the shared micro-mobility pilot project that offers e-bike and e-scooter rentals in the Halifax region. HRM says the survey is open to all residents, whether or not they have used the service, and will be available from today until June 26th. The feedback will help to inform potential improvements to the shared micromobility project and support a report to Regional Council on the program. Now, residents can complete the survey at engagehalifax.ca. And if you want to go further, it's engagehalifax.ca/shared-micromobility. But if you go to Engage Halifax, you can find the links. Shared micromobility, according to the city, shared micromobility provides low emission transportation options for short trips and helps complement existing travel choices through the municipality in aligning with the moving better goals of Regional Council's 2026 to 2030 strategic plan. More information on the pilot project is available on the Halifax City of Halifax's website. I know that this has been a discussion point for many of you on our show during our various open hours and on our Counselors on the Hot Seat segments. You know, some of you have raised concerns about liability. Some of you have raised concerns about safety. Some of you have raised concerns about our kids using these shared micromobility devices, the e-bikes and the scooters that you see on the side of the road that I think they're painted blue. The helmets certainly are painted blue. I think it's Bird, an Ontario company, that's behind it. And many of you have been asking about this project and when it's and how it works. So here you go. Here's your opportunity to comment on it. EngageHalifax.ca has a survey there for you. And that will be used to help to come up with a report for council once this second year of this two-year project comes to a conclusion. 902-405-6000, 1-877-801-8255. Hello, Shelley.
1: Oh, hi. How are you?
0: I am well. What's on your mind today?
1: Well, I had a comment for the councillors, and sure, it's too late for that, but I thought I'd pass it along anyway. Maybe someone is still listening. It's regarding the potholes in the city. Mm-hmm. I was up this morning, and I live near the Bedford Highway.
0: Okay.
1: And I'm not exaggerating one bit. They had a group of people filling a pothole on the Bedford Highway. They had 17 workers.
0: 17?
1: I counted 17 people standing around to fill this one pothole. Of course, they had extra staff on for the traffic.
0: Right.
1: You know, that's normal. Now, all of these people were city workers because every darn one of them had a vest on, or they're qualified workers. It just absolutely amazed me. Do we really need that many people to do one pothole? Wouldn't it make more sense to split it up and maybe do another pothole someplace else in the city?
0: I'm not sure what the procedure is, Shelley, but 17 does sound like a lot of people.
1: It absolutely amazed me. And I counted the people who were working, and I counted the people who were standing around, and I think you can figure out how many was doing what.
0: Yeah.
1: It's like, it just boggled my mind. You know, we hear so much about shortage of people can't find workers. That's all we hear in the city. We can't find doctors, we can't find nurses, we can't find workers. Obviously, the city has no problem with finding workers. It's horrible. A waste of money.
0: Thanks, Shelley. Appreciate it.
1: Thank you.
0: 902-405-6000, 1-877-801-8255. Don writes about the privately funded stadium, and it is very short and succinct and to the point. It says, you're kidding, right? Absolutely not kidding. Don, it is a proposal that proposal is probably not the right word for it. It's their feelers are out for it is probably the better way to describe it. But if this is a privately funded project, and I know that, yes, when it comes to privately funded projects, there's always municipal connections, municipal costs that are associated with it, or provincial costs. And I know the shining example of that is the hockey arena that they built in Ottawa, right? Where they tried to get the province to build an off-ramp off of the main highway there and all of the infrastructure that was attached to that. That was a long-standing fight and a problem with that. But that already exists. Councillor Hensby said the only issue is the water usage. If I don't think there's much question that HRM needs a stadium-type facility. I don't think there's been any question about that. It's always been, at least for me, it's been how we pay for it. And we've heard what I would call ridiculous estimates in the past of $400,000, $500,000, $600,000. That is, you can't build a stadium for that kind of money now. This one has got a price tag of $1.5 billion attached to it. it's worth consideration, I think. I mean, obviously, we're just not going to throw all of our darts at the board at once. But I think this is if this is truly a privately funded facility, why not? 902-405-6000, 1-877-801-8255. Back after the break.
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0: All right, everybody, welcome back. This is the Open Hour. The telephone number is 902-405-6000, 1-877-801-8255. Let's go to the phones and we say hello to Steve. Steve, how are you?
12: I'm great. How are you, Dan?
0: I'm good. Your thoughts?
12: Good. So, I think the stadium's a great idea, especially if somebody wants to put private money into it. The challenge that we have with the area out by Aerotech Park is there's no other infrastructure. So part of the big thing with as an economic driver for any of these teams, whether it be the Wanderers or any of the pro or, Mooseheads are not pro, but they're kind of like a pro team.
0: For sure.
12: That operate at the Metro Center. You know, whenever there's an event at one of those places, it drives a tremendous amount of economic opportunity for downtown and the surrounding areas. I think that if the province, or the city or anybody else, wants to put some skin in this game, I think there's some more suitable locations that, they could come to the table with either land or repurposing land or something like that to get it closer to the urban center where we can have more of those economic benefits for the rest of the public, as opposed to sticking a stadium in the middle of nowhere where it becomes a destination. You're not going out to eat beforehand or drinks afterward. So, you know, great idea. I think if someone wants to invest money like that, but I think that we should also be being smart about it and putting it in the right place.
0: I will say, Steve, that part of the proposal, we haven't seen the whole thing, obviously, but part of the proposal is said to include some real estate and some commercial development. So you're right. There, it wouldn't be as vibrant as it would be like it is at Scotiabank Center when the Moosehead's play a game. But it kind of feels like that Ottawa model, right, where it's kind of out in the middle of nowhere and people have to travel to go and watch the game.
12: Yeah, but it is. And then the problem is, oh, you put some commercial stuff out there. No one's going to put a bar or restaurant out there to, you know,
0: right.
12: To accommodate 8 football games a year and the odd concert and kind of whatever else the case may be. You know what I mean? It doesn't make sense the way that our city is set up. We don't got near the population that Ottawa does. You know, we have, you know, so I think we need to really consider what we're doing there.
0: That's a big chunk of property, Steve. You got any ideas where we could get one closer to the city?
12: Well, we screwed up and we should have gave them Shannon Park, but that's being repurposed now.
0: Yep.
12: You know, backside of Burnside, there's still some opportunity in the Burnside area. I don't know, like, you know, what the answer is, but, you know, there is places probably on the peninsula that you could work with some developers and groups to repurpose some stuff. There is opportunity, just a matter of what, you know, how advantageous somebody wants to go after it.
0: Thanks for the call, Steve. Appreciate it, sir. 902-405-6000, 1-877-801-8255. Back to the phones to say hello to David. David, how are you?
13: Great. Good morning to you.
0: What's on your mind, sir?
13: Just a quick comment on the previous caller. Sure. About the stadium. I don't think the peninsula is even in the thoughts of putting a stadium anywhere near the peninsula.
0: It's a big chunk of property, right?
13: Huge mistake. You got to stop thinking about bars and restaurants. It's not about bars and restaurants and people going in for drinks afterwards. That's part of it, but it's the infrastructure. You're going to see a stadium at Arrow Park. You might see a stadium on the other side of Fall River. You might see a stadium on the opposite of the new highway going through Burnside, from Burnside to Sackville. There's lots of land over there, maybe there.
0: Right.
13: But it's not going to be around the city, and it can't be. That would just be a cluster mess. And people that are investing billions of dollars aren't going to sit down and listen to you. They'll take your suggestions, but it's their money. You have no say. And what I mean by that is that when these people come in and decide they're going to build a stadium and $1.2 billion in residential and a shopping strip and bars and restaurants, it's not a stadium plunked in the woods. If you look at what they're proposing or what they're thinking of, it's a huge development by huge investors. Yep. And it's not going to be plunked in the peninsula around a residential area. That's not going to happen. And if you want to go, you'll find a way to get there. You'll find a way to get to Arrow Park. There'll be transportation. There'll be shuttles. There'll be whatever. But it will work. But it won't work around here.
0: David, I appreciate it, sir.
13: Okay, thank you.
0: 902-405-6000, 1-877-801-8255. To piggyback on what David said, I think if the developers could find somewhere in the urban area that they could have that big chunk of property to build it, I would assume that would be something that would be on their radar. But we know that there isn't a lot of space. I mean, we're talking about not being able to find enough space to build a new forum on the peninsula. And that's not even close to the size of the footprint of a stadium. 902-405-6000, 1-877-801-8255. Hello, John.
14: Hey, Dan. Just wanted to comment about stadium.
0: Sure.
14: Well, I hear people calling in. Well, wherever it is, I mean, these people, I don't think this is probably, I don't know much about the company, but I wouldn't suggest that it's their first stadium they've built. A football stadium takes up a lot of space versus a hockey arena.
0: Sure.
14: And like one of your callers said, there's 8 or 9 games a year. They're typically in the afternoon. 27,000 people, if they can draw in that many for a game, a lot of them are going to come from out of town the whole economic spinoff thing is a bit of a shell game anyway. I mean, you take disposal money from one area and move it to another. So to put it in Shannon Park, in my mind, was a complete waste of space. You would just create a desert there for 310 days a year and 40 days a year. There'd be something on the go. So I say go for it. Great spot. People will come up with ways. There's lots of people like to make money. So just like in Ottawa, you can go to a bar, have a couple of drinks. They'll give it, the shuttle's included. They bring it back to the bar afterwards. Everybody doesn't drink. So, I mean, there's lots of people who can drive the cars out. I'm sure they'll have ample parking, and I'm sure they'll have some kind of their mass transit set up. So I think it's a great idea. I'm with you. No public money. If they want to spend $1.5 billion, I'll support them. And, it's great news in my opinion.
0: John, I appreciate the call.
14: Great, thank you.
0: 902-405-6000, 1-877-801-8255. It seems the stadium debate has been reignited. This one is, I think, a game changer. This is the first time that somebody has come forward with their money behind the bid. There's been a couple of bids that have gone by the wayside in our part of the world where it was going to be asking for a partnership from the federal government, from the provincial government, from the municipal government, which you all know is taxpayers' money that comes out of your and I wallets. This time, at least on paper, and I'm being very careful the way I say this, because when we say no public money, that might be no public money for the footprint of the real estate and the stadium itself and the parking lots and those kind of things. But we always know there is some kind of municipal cost to these things, be it new road links, be it sewer pipes, be it... I know this development has its own sewage plan, but you know what I'm talking about. Infrastructure. There's normally a cost, but it would be a fraction of what it would cost to publicly fund a stadium. And we know from the years that we've had that discussion on the show that publicly funded stadiums don't ever really turn much of a profit. So this is a bit of a game changer. Email comes to us from Judith, and it says, Dan, if it sounds too good to be true, it's not true. Why would you consider taking United States dollars? Why would you trust the United States investor? Donald said the famous White House ballroom would be entirely privately funded. Now it's $1.5 billion tax dollars. Canadians, please freeze out all U.S. investments until Donald's Republicans are out. And that comes to us from Judith. One more email before we take the break. It would be a good idea to have the stadium and casino Nova Scotia and government all get together and partner for a one site for all facility. And that comes from Sean, and he says that's just my opinion. 902-405-6000, 1-877-801-8255. Lots of lines open. If you want to get into the discussion, you want to shoot us an email, dan.ahl@rci.rogers.com. We're back after the news.
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0: From the 95.7 News Radio Broadcast Center, I'm Mark Hodgins with a look at some of your local headlines. Premier Tim Houston's government has dropped 10 percentage points, according to a new poll. The latest survey out from Abacus Data has Houston's Progressive Conservatives at 38% support. That is still tops in the province, but it's down significantly since the government introduced its deficit budget with some significant program cuts. The NDP picked up 6 points to land at 31%, followed by the Liberals, up 5 points to 23%. Members of the union representing about 3,500 striking long-term care workers in this province held a demonstration near Premier Tim Houston's State of the Province address on Monday. The Canadian Union of Public Employees says the government has a responsibility to listen to workers who gathered outside the convention center in Halifax. Over the weekend, the union rejected claims from the provincial government that union negotiators had refused to return to the bargaining table. QP members at 35 long-term care facilities have been on strike for 6 weeks now, with pay being the main issue in that labor dispute. And a new traffic signal system has been announced with hopes of reducing traffic congestion. The Public Works Minister announcing adaptive signaling technology is coming to the McDonald Bridge corridor later this year. That project will cost $700,000, including parts and installation. I'm Mark Hodgins. For more news, you can follow us on Twitter or at our website, halifax.citynews.ca.
23: I'm meteorologist Alistair Alders. Rain will taper off late this evening, then overnight mainly cloudy with fog patches dissipating. The winds flip to the northwest at 20 to 40. The temperature steady near 11 degrees. And then on Tuesday, mainly cloudy to a mix of sun and cloud. Slight chance of a late day shower with northwest winds of 20 to 40, the high 20 degrees. Wednesday's mainly cloudy, chance of a few showers with a high of 12 degrees. And then Thursday, cloudy with showers and the high is only 10 degrees.
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0: All right, everybody, welcome back. It is the Monday open line. If you have a question, a query, a concern, good opportunity to dial in, 902-405-6000. 1-877-801-8255. We've been talking about the stadium. There is a proposal, in case you're just joining us. There's a proposal, a new pitch, I guess is the best way to describe it, for a $1.5 billion stadium. It would be a CFL stadium, 27,000 seats, along with a real estate development, which would kind of circle the stadium. That would, I would assume, be training facilities for said team, would be some infrastructure for restaurants and hotels and bars and eateries. But as one of our callers said, that would be fine on a game day, but are you going to travel out to Aerotech to go and have a pint after work? Probably not. The person or the people behind this bid is an American company. It's called Ridgehaven Holdings LLC. Their plan is to build it in the area of the Aerotech Business Park out in Enfield, right by the airport. And the real hook, at least for me at this point, and again, I've been saying this all hour long, and I'm going to be very careful with how I put my support behind this, is that the hook is that they are not asking for any public money for the build. That's always been the deal breaker for me in the past when it came to stadium proposals in HRM. I don't think anybody's going to suggest that we don't need a stadium. Well, maybe somebody will, but I don't think that it's, I think it's pretty evident that we do. Good place for a potential if it happens. We don't know the state of the league these days, but it is the potential for a CFL stadium. We know we have a professional soccer, two professional soccer teams, a men's and a women's team that could use that facility. Now, I don't know if they want to see their pitch move from downtown Halifax out to the airport. But given the state of the Wanderers grounds, given the state of there's no running water, there's none of that that infrastructure that's there, training facilities. I know they've upgraded the soccer training facility out there in Clayton Park. So it wouldn't be just for the CFL franchises, however many home games. Somebody said eight. I don't know if that's the case, but it's no more than 10 a year. Also gives us another concert venue. Also gives us a venue for hosting other events, AUS football. St. Mary's Stadium is St. Mary's Stadium, but if we're going to host an AUS playoff game, there's an opportunity for that. There's a robust minor league system of field sports that could use that stadium. There's been all kinds of good arguments for a stadium in the past. But the deal breaker has always been that the proponents of the stadium wanted public money to build it. But this bid is different. This one says no public money. Does that change your mind on it? 902-405-6000, 1-877-801-8255. Let's go back to the phones and we say hello to Jeff. Jeff, how are you?
1: Yes, good morning. I'm fine, thank you.
0: What's on your mind?
1: Just a brief comment I'd like to make.
0: Sure.
1: After having to swerve a severe pothole yesterday, it played on my mind. I just simply want to put it out there. I don't understand the logic. Why don't they fill the potholes with concrete instead of pavement, which is has more longevity and more substance to it? What do you think?
0: I'm not an engineer. I don't know the chemistry behind the whole thing, but I do know that in instances where they have paved highways and roadways with concrete, that the pushback on that is it's very expensive.
1: I see. Well, it's also expensive when you wreck your car.
0: I get it. I absolutely get it. But that's always been the pushback on concrete. At least that's what they've told me.
1: I see. Yeah. Okay. Thank you.
0: All right, man. Jeff, have a good one. 902-405-6000, 1-877-801-8255. Got an email from Nicole, longtime caller Nicole, who sent an email earlier this morning with regards to the State of the Province address that is happening tonight. The Premier will make his annual State of the Province address before a Chamber of Commerce crowd. And I'm not going to read the whole thing. It's rather lengthy, but I will read some of the highlights that she's put on this for us today. And it reads, the Premier is delivering the State of a Province address today through the Halifax Chamber of Commerce lunch, and admission is $149.95 for members, $249.99 for non-members, and up to $2,500 a table. Last week, the Chamber hosted the Mayor's State of the Municipality roughly at the same price. She writes, the State of the Province, the State of the Municipality, these are not Chamber assets. They are not Chamber products. They're not private sector briefings. They're public accounts of public governance. Nicole writes, yet both are being delivered through a private membership organization that charges people to be in the room. She says that this is the issue at the current state of Nova Scotia. Didn't know how much it costs to go to these things. I've been to them before, but I've been to them doing my job when I used to work on the news side of things. I didn't realize that they were that expensive to go to. And we raised that issue with the mayor's speech last week, that it was in front of a predominantly business audience. Well, at $250 a seat, you can probably see why. It's back to the phones, and we say hello to Mike. Mike, how are you?
4: Not too bad. How are you?
0: I'm good. What's on your mind, sir?
4: Well, about the stadium there. From the first time they started talking about it, and you've had the conversations I've had with anybody, I always favored at the airport. And the reason my thought the airport would be the perfect spot for it is, number one, you have people traveling from out of province, out of town, teams coming in from other provinces. You have the airport right there where they're landing, basically right at where the stadium would be, or right around the corner. You have five hotels out at the airport now, four or five hotels there.
0: Mm-hmm.
4: And people that are, you're going to be looking for something that big. You're looking for a lot of people to support it. So we're going to be looking for support from Cape Breton, New Brunswick, and other spots, just not downtown Halifax. And anyone would rather, as far as I'm concerned, you know, with the highway structure that's there, you know, you build it so you're actually going to go to the parking lot, right basically onto the highway structure. And here you are, you got 100 series highway. You go up to 102 to hit the 104. You go either way. New Brunswick, you know, they're not set in an hour and a half or 45 minutes, an hour, whatever it is. And downtown Halifax in a gridlock trying to get just to the highway system to hit wherever they're going.
0: Right.
4: Not only that, you know, we tend to forget HRM don't stop on the peninsula. It goes out where. And I think if you put something like that out there, you got neighboring communities, you know, in Enfield, and you got in Fall River and all there, that it would draw people, interest there, would draw hotels, would draw bars, I think would be drawn to those areas once you get something like that there. You have the people in the area that are saying, we need a hotel in our area. We need more of this in our area. Well, if you build a stadium out there or a facility like that that could handle a lot of other stuff, then you're going to draw commercial interest into those neighboring communities that will be supporting it when the games aren't even on.
0: Right. Great points, Mike. I appreciate it, sir.
4: Okay, thank you.
0: Thank you. 902-405-6000, 1-877-801-8255. That is the number. That's always been, to Mike's point, that has always been the kind of model if we are going to ever land a CFL franchise in our community. That's always been the model, at least for the last couple of iterations of the stadium proposal have been, is that this touchdown Atlantic test that we had, right, drew people from all over the Maritimes to come to wherever the event was, if it was in Wolfville or it was here, or if it was somewhere else in Moncton, right? That was always the catch, was that it was going to be a regional team. It wasn't going to be Halifax based or Halifax drawn from. It would be drawn from the entire region, from, to Mike's point, from Moncton, maybe even as far as St. John, Charlottetown, Truro, up in Cape Breton, down the South Shore. It all would be kind of connected in that one spot. And if you, and I know many of you have been in downtown Halifax after a Mooseheads game lets out, you know that can be a bit of a problem. And I still think that, you know, the big stadiums that I see, if I watch the National Football League or whatever, a lot of them are built right in their downtowns, but they had the space and they had the forethought to build them. A team that I follow in the English Premier League just opened a stadium on the riverbank. They actually took over an old abandoned dock and they built a stadium on some of it reclaimed land. So I don't think there's a parcel of land on, at least in Peninsular Halifax, that is suitable for a full blown stadium. I mean, we were raising our eyebrows about the potential of moving the Forum, and that's much smaller. I said that earlier. So it would always have to be on the periphery of at least of the urban area. Is the periphery in Enfield, is that too far? I think there could be an argument there based on the current setup. But Councillor Hensby told me that there's a rail line that's right there. So we could facilitate the use of that. A lot of professional franchises that have stadiums that aren't in their downtown cores have special trains and special shuttles and special buses to bring people out there. Your thoughts? Do we need a CFL stadium, $1.5 billion bid to build one out by the airport? Looking for your thoughts on it. 902-405-6000, 1-877-801-8255. We're back after the break.
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0: All right, welcome back. Open Hour continues. The telephone number is 902-405-6000 or 1-877-801-8255. Back to the phones to say hello to Jim. Jim, how are you?
1: How you doing, Dan?
0: Mr. Hoskins, what's up?
1: Well, I'd like to talk about the stadium.
0: Sure.
1: Or a proposed stadium. You're saying it's an American company?
0: It's an American company called Ridgehaven Holdings LLC. So it sounds like it's one of those investment companies.
1: Well, I'll have to bite my lip a bit because I'm kind of anti-American right now, but that's not an excuse. I would say that the city probably would be aware, and those that are supporting the stadium, that HRP in itself would not be totally void of getting involved in this, because you have infrastructure like highways, roads, access points, police. You have water, all that kind of stuff, sewage would have to be negotiated or corroborated with HRP. Halifax Regional Municipality.
0: Right.
1: But like you said, you know, the catch is, okay, it's going to cost me and you, the taxpayers, any money. And if it does, I wouldn't be in favor of a stadium that far out of town, no, if it's going to cost me. So if it's private and it's totally paid for, what they usually do, from my understanding, is if they build a stadium, it has to be a multi-purpose stadium. And they usually build it around projects like, say, new housing development out that way, and shopping center or whatever, and stuff like that, that's around the stadium.
0: Right.
1: And if it fails, it fails. It doesn't cost us anything, hopefully. But that infrastructure would be there. So I would say that it's certainly worth looking at if they want to sit down. But I'm more concerned with what's going on now with the potholes and everything else in Halifax, you know, and housing and stuff like that. But, yeah, I wouldn't dismiss it. But I would certainly sit down with somebody and say, okay, you know, what's the proposal? What's it going to cost our taxpayers? That's where I stand on it anyway.
0: Thanks, Jim. I appreciate that.
1: Yeah, you take care.
0: 902-405-6000, 1-877-801-8255. The old saying rings true here, right? The devil is always in the details. If that's the case, then is there a tax deal? Because that's a big chunk of property, right? Is there a development a deal? Are we looking for some along those lines? Now, those aren't necessarily net losses or net costs that we'd have to fork money out for, but it also hampers the return on revenue on that piece of property. Now, that site is it going to be developed? Maybe not. So is it a loss? There again, and to Jim's point, and I agree with Jim, that there's always devil in the details. And we will have to wait to see to get that flushed out. Let's go back to the phones and say hello to Virginia. Virginia, how are you?
2: Not too bad. I'm calling about a couple of things. But
0: sure.
2: The first thing, the stadium.
0: Mm-hmm.
2: I think your show is beating us to death. It's like on constantly. And do we really want a U.S. company? Well, right off the bat, you said there's water problems out there. Like they don't have, can the sewer hold it? Can the water hold a stadium this size?
0: Mm-hmm. Well, I understand the sewage will be self-contained within the development. So that's not likely a question, but there is a question about the supply of water. That's for sure.
2: Exactly. So, you know, water is a needed commodity.
0: Mm-hmm.
2: Also, like, do we really want a U.S. company to come in here into Canada and start laying down the rules and paying for everything? And, you know, right now they just, like, you know, twist everything every which way. Do we want that company?

0: coming into our community and, you know, owning all this. And, like, you know, we don't know what's going to happen if they do come in here. Like, that, I think that really needs to be looked at.
1: For sure.
0: And, yeah, I just, like, every time it's a stadium, football only runs for, especially in Nova Scotia, it only runs for a couple of months, right?
1: Well, if it's a CFL franchise, they started on Victoria Day, and they go right through until Labor Day, I do believe, or just passed.
0: Okay, well, personally, I just can't see that many football fans for 27,000 person stadium. I really can't see anything that big. I mean, we've been using the Metro Center, whatever you call it now, for years, and I don't know. I just don't think it's a good idea, and I think Jim is right. Like, we need to talk about things about HRM and the roads and that, and get people on there and get them to, like, I don't know, give them questions ahead of time to answer them so we know. But a stadium, I think it's way on the bottom of the list. So that's my opinion anyway. So have a good day.
1: And I appreciate that, Virginia. Thank you for calling. 902-405-6000, 1-877-801-8255. A couple of emails to pass along before we run out of time. To Nicole's point about the cost of attending the State of the Province address at the Chamber this afternoon, Rob writes, Nicole is absolutely right. It's scandalous that the State of the City and Province addresses are only given to members of the Halifax Chamber of Commerce. These politicians are accountable to the people and not simply to business interests. To your point, Rob, I understand that there is a non-member fee, but it's $100 more. And really, and is somebody going to pay $250 to go to a State of the Province or a State of the Municipality address? It certainly will limit the number of people who would be able to do so, I think. A couple of other emails. This one comes to us from John. John says, here we go with the stadium discussion again, Dan. It seems that this comes back every 5 years. We go through the process, and then we see the pushback, and then it goes away. And I agree with you on this one, John. It does seem to come back. I think it comes back because, and maybe this is just pie in the sky thinking, but I think the city would benefit from a stadium. I've always said that. My only pushback against the previous iterations of this has been that I didn't want taxpayers' money be spent to build it. And that's what's different about this proposal. Now, as we've been saying all along for the last hour, the devil is always in the details, and we'd have to see this, obviously, would have to come before council, and there would be, I would hope, a lot of public input and a lot of public engagement in the process moving forward. The big point for me on this one that's different than the rest is that the company, and if you have a problem with an American company, that is certainly an issue these days. But this company is saying that they don't want any public money. Makes one wonder what the benefit is of a $1.5 billion investment in a stadium and surrounding industrial or commercial and residential area means. Maybe there's more to be had here. I haven't seen the whole thing myself. I don't think many people have. I know that the mayor's had discussions. Councillor Hensby said that he's seen it, but others have not. But if this is truly a privately funded stadium, then I think it's certainly worthy of discussion. And that's why we do these shows, because we get the public's opinion out. And gives you a chance to sound off on the questions of the day. We're out of time. I appreciate y'all for picking up the phone and dialing the numbers. Those I left on hold, I apologize. We'll do this again tomorrow. Might be something you want to pick up the discussion on when you've had a chance to kind of digest the news. I know it has only been out there for a couple of days. We're going to take a break here on the program. Hour number three continues on the Monday edition of our program. Please stick around. Glad you're here now. Hope you can stay around after the update.
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0: From the National Newsroom of the Canadian Press, I'm Jason White. Foreign Affairs Minister Anita Anand says Israel's mistreatment of Canadians in a flotilla to Gaza last week violated the Vienna Convention. The 12 Canadians were among more than 400 people on 41 boats intercepted by Israel as they tried to bring a symbolic amount of aid to Gaza despite Israeli restrictions. Anand said last week she had heard from her officials in Turkey about what she called appalling abuse suffered by those Israel detained. Prime Minister Mark Carney says using the idea of separation as leverage in future negotiations is a dangerous bluff. He was speaking about Alberta separatism and says he saw the effects of the Brexit vote in 2016 firsthand when he was governor of the Bank of England.
1: There's tremendous strengths that Canada brings to Alberta and Alberta brings to Canada. We are absolutely stronger together. We're better together. We're better people. We're wealthier together.
0: Alberta Premier Danielle Smith says separation's a decision to be made by Albertans, not Ottawa. The federal government is leasing 10 new firefighting aircraft. Emergency Management Minister Eleanor Olszewski says they'll help provinces and territories respond to this summer's wildfires.
2: There'll be 5 planes and 5 heavy lift helicopters, and they will be pre-positioned at locations across the country, and that will be based on anticipated fire activity, and they'll be able to respond to the highest level of need.
0: She says the aircraft will boost national firefighting surge capacity. 17 people face more than 100 charges after an investigation into a string of violent extortion incidents in the Toronto area.
3: That includes 16 that are tied to Four Brothers, an international criminal network that targets South Asian business owners and community members in Canada and the United States. Police allege the criminal network is behind attacks against the South Asian community in the Peel region and is believed to have been active in British Columbia and have links to California. Most of the suspects are from Ontario, 2 from British Columbia, and 1 from California. Police say 6 of the individuals may face immigration action, including possible removal from the country after their criminal cases are finished. Naira Ahmed, The Canadian Press.
0: The group representing Manitoba's doctors supports the province's proposed plan to ban social media and artificial intelligence chatbots for children and youth. Doctors Manitoba President Dr. Alon Altman says the effects of social media can outweigh other health concerns.
4: Ranking higher than even smoking, drinking, injuries, and sedentary lifestyles.
0: The group's also calling for restrictions on advertising for minors and an emphasis on digital literacy and online safety education for children and youth. This is the Canadian Press. In sports, the Montreal Canadiens are at home to face the Carolina Hurricanes tonight in Game 3. Their best-of-7 Eastern Conference final is currently tied 1-1. Canadian sniper Cole Caulfield says his team can do a better job sustaining pressure.
5: You know, I feel like last game we were just getting a lot of one-and-dones, and they get to the puck and go the other way. So just trying to extend ozone. Obviously, puck recovery is a winner of battles.
0: The Hurricanes held a 68-38 advantage in shot attempts in Game 2. Trey Yesavage gets the start for Toronto tonight as the Blue Jays open up a 3-game series with the Miami Marlins. Captain Alphonso Davies will likely miss Canada's opening game at the FIFA World Cup. He was named today to Canada's 32-player training camp roster, but is currently recovering from a hamstring injury. And Isaiah Wooden Sr. is back with the Hamilton Tiger Cats. He re-signed with the CFL club after being released by the NFL's Cleveland Browns. From the Canadian Press, I'm Jason White.
6: I'm meteorologist Alistair Alders. Rain will taper off late this evening, then overnight mainly cloudy with fog patches dissipating. The winds flip to the northwest at 20 to 40. The temperature steady near 11 degrees. And then on Tuesday, mainly cloudy to a mix of sun and cloud. Slight chance of a late day shower with northwest winds of 20 to 40, the high 20 degrees. Wednesday's mainly cloudy, chance of a few showers with a high of 12 degrees. And then Thursday, cloudy with showers and the high is only 10 degrees.
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0: Welcome back. This is hour number three of Nova Scotia Today. I'm Dan Allstrand. Very glad you're able to stick around with us as we roll forward here on a Monday. There has been a lot of discussion as of late about electricity in our province. And there's been a lot of discussion, not only in Nova Scotia, but across the country about energy and energy infrastructure and the federal government talking about doubling the capacity of our grid. And there's been a lot of talk here in Nova Scotia about wind energy and how we get that energy to market. And then the discussion kind of dovetails into independent energy operators and how this could be a way to maybe loosen the chokehold that Nova Scotia Power has on the ratepayers here in our province. We talk to our next guest from time to time about these issues, particularly when it comes to the electrical grid. And I'm very pleased to welcome back retired Professor Larry Hughes. How are you, Larry?
1: Oh, very well, Dan. Yourself?
0: Oh, not too bad. So this has been, as I said in the preamble, has been something that has been discussed here as of late over the last year or so as we start to work towards Wind West. And I know you and I have talked about Wind West in the past.
1: Mm-hmm.
0: And there's been a lot of calls to our show asking, okay, well, if we're going to, you know, have new ways to generate electricity, if we're going to have these wind farms both onshore and offshore, how do we get that market, that energy to market, and how does that lower my power bill? And that kind of moves the focus to these independent energy operators that will run the grid, so to speak. But you and some of the people that you work with have suggested that that's not going to save us any money.
1: First, let's get some terminology.
0: Sure.
1: There is one system operator in the province, and it used to be Nova Scotia Power. And the responsibility of the system operator is to decide which facilities come online at a specific time. So this is this was the responsibility of the system operator.
0: Right.
1: The premier got it into, well, the premier seems to have an ongoing battle with Nova Scotia Power. It seems to be one-sided, but it is a, starting with Bill 212 about restricting Nova Scotia Power's ability to generate revenue, and then culminating in more recently, Bill 404, which was the More Access to Electricity Act. And the More Access to Electricity Act was intended to support independent power producers, or IPPs.
0: Okay.
1: The independent power producers are essentially any organization that can get the funds together to build sufficient wind turbines or solar panels, for that matter. It doesn't have to be wind.
0: Mm-hmm.
1: To then put it onto the grid.
0: Okay.
1: The system operator would have to decide who comes onto the grid. And normally what used to be, it has changed somewhat now, but there was a strict merit order. And the system operator would follow the merit order, and that would be the cheapest first. So in this province, it used to be coal. In Ontario, it would be nuclear. BC and Quebec would be hydro.
0: Okay.
1: So different provinces have the cheapest to run. That has now been evolving in this province with wind and solar being quite inexpensive, but being variable. Now, the pushback, and the premier reacted to it in his Bill 404, was to take away the system operator responsibilities from Nova Scotia Power and set it up in an independent system operator. And the independent system operator, the term they use in this province is independent energy system operator, or IESO.
0: Okay.
1: Now, the IESO is, well, the I part, the independent, is supposed to be able to go around and say, well, I'm going to give, it's basically the same as what Nova Scotia Power was doing. It's basically the same as what Nova Scotia Power was doing.
0: Okay.
1: But there was another part to it of Bill 404, and that was to take away Nova Scotia Power's ability to purchase or procure basically any new equipment or generation equipment specifically. And the new generation equipment or storage capacity and so forth is vital to the grid, because with wind, as everyone knows, and solar, it varies throughout the day. Cloudy day, less sun, perhaps a hot summer day, less wind.
0: Yep.
1: So it varies throughout the day. So you have to have something to back up the variable nature of the renewable source. And so you have batteries, which Nova Scotia Power is bringing in, or indigenous groups brought in, and Nova Scotia Power is responsible for installing them. So that's been installed. The big question now is, what about natural gas? Well, what about other forms of backup? Because it's possible that your batteries aren't sufficient. So in that case, you would have to turn around to somewhere else, and perhaps you could go to NB Power if they had access, or you could go to Newfoundland and Labrador Hydro if they had access.
0: Which we saw this winter, right?
1: Yes, but we also saw a near disaster this winter.
0: Right.
1: With Beta Spar, the hydro station there was iced up, and they couldn't help meet Nova Scotia Power, meet the load in the province. And consequently, Nova Scotia Power was throwing everything they could at this, the coal, the gas, the wind, which had died down dramatically in the space of about 8 hours. And of course, it was dark in wintertime. There wasn't enough sun. So it was touch and go. There were, as I recall, either threats of or rolling blackouts.
0: Correct.
1: In some areas.
0: Right.
1: The independent system operator is going to face the same problems. There is no difference. By taking a step back, in 2024, when Bill 404 was introduced, Nova Scotia Power was in the process of getting or purchasing new gas plants, gas generators, natural gas generators that would take natural gas and generate electricity. That was stopped by the province. That has delayed things, and it has had sort of a cascading effect that it is now more difficult to bring variable renewables online because we don't have enough rapid response facilities, plants on tap to ensure that when the variable renewables can't produce electricity, we can turn to the batteries or natural gas. The IESO is trying to get around this problem by making a deal with New Brunswick Power to get 100 megawatts of electricity that it can call on from their gas plants that they want to build in Tantramar Marshes. And that will help the IESO meet Nova Scotia's electricity demand.
0: That sounds expensive, though.
1: yes. And remember, the Bill 404 was called the More Access to Electricity Act. It didn't say cheaper electricity.
0: Right, right.
1: So, yes, we are in that situation. Now, having said all that, if you have an IPP and the independent power producer, and the IPP has some customers lined up.
0: Mm-hmm. Like we're seeing with that project down the Mersey River.
1: That's correct. So they have some customers lined up, but they have a wind farm. And wind, as we know, as we've been discussing for the past few minutes, is variable.
0: Right.
1: So wind being variable, I can meet your demand for a certain percentage of the year, and, oh dear, the rest of the time I can't. So now that has to be balanced, and it's up to the system operator to decide where that comes from. Now, if you're one of these companies or organizations that is tied into an IPP, your variable electricity might be very inexpensive. So in other words, the wind electricity might be a few cents a kilowatt hour. The backup might be much higher. And so you probably would be making savings, but at least on paper, in the end, it may not be much different than what Nova Scotians might be experiencing when more and more renewables are rolled out.
0: Larry, I'm so up against the break here. Can you stick around for a little bit?
1: Sure, I'll try.
0: All right, I'm going to stick you on hold and we'll carry on our conversation in a few minutes. That's Larry Hughes. He is a retired professor. He studies these kind of things. And we're going to take a break and we'll continue our conversation about how this is going to save us money, or even if it is going to save us money, right after this break.
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0: news, Larry, to carry back to what we were talking for the last few minutes about, whenever we've had discussions with the premier or with this Houston government about these energy projects that he keeps talking about, it always comes back to an effort to try and save ratepayers money. And just right. Listening to what you were saying earlier on, it sounds like that will be difficult given the variable nature of these alternative energy sources, the winds and the solars of the world.
1: Yes, that's part of it. It's also that we have a very small market.
0: Right.
1: It's a couple of small IPPs taking maybe 5-10% of the total market share is very small, and so you may see a few percent of Nova Scotia's market benefiting from it, but it wouldn't be everyone in the province. And the part that worries me the most is that the ratepayers who are paying the full freight don't have to turn around and pay for any grid access that the province that is required to add the new IPPs to the grid.
0: Right. So at the end of the day, the majority of people, the real question I had, Larry, was, you know, when we saw this proposal in the Mersey River come to fruition and that they would be actively seeking out customers or having customers join that grid. If you're not lucky enough, can I put that in quotes, to get into this project, then you're not going to see the benefit of that as a Nova Scotian outside looking in, right?
1: No, I don't see how you could.
0: Right.
1: Where you might benefit, as I mentioned before, is there is this huge push to get 80% renewables in the province.
0: Right.
1: And if that was to bring down the price of electricity, yes, then we would benefit. But I don't see how the IESO will do that, because it's basically working with the same market. A small number of IPPs isn't going to change things that dramatically.
0: This was been pitched to us as a way to, and I said it off the top of the segment, Larry, as a way to kind of to break that monopoly of Nova Scotia Power, right? To force some competition in the market, which would likely impact rates. Is there even the ability of enough of these independent power producers to create these projects to compete against Nova Scotia Power?
1: I think the general consensus is, as I mentioned a moment ago, the market's not large enough here. Perhaps, and this is a perhaps, if you made a regional independent system operator covering PEI, New Brunswick, and Nova Scotia,
0: right,
1: you might see some sort of benefit from increase in size. But as it stands, I'm not really sure if it will happen. It hasn't. I'm sure you can find examples, but if it's just a small number, a small group tied into a small number of IPPs, yes, they will probably see benefits, but the rest of us won't.
0: Right. Right. So at the end of the day, Larry, unless you're lucky, as I said earlier, unless you're lucky enough to sign on to one of these deals, then as these projects all spring up, as a whole, as a ratepayer, as a Nova Scotia Power ratepayer, you're likely not to see any benefit.
1: That's correct. Yeah, that would be my interpretation. There's no reason to see that. It's such a small scale
0: right,
1: operation. Now there is something else to keep in mind, and I mean it has slipped off the radar. And that is meeting our 2030 emissions targets.
0: Right.
1: And because of, you know, in order to achieve that, Nova Scotia Power, Nova Scotia's electricity emissions, because on paper now it's no longer Nova Scotia Power, it's Nova Scotia's because of the IESO, because the ISO will decide who comes online and who doesn't, Nova Scotia Power has no control over that.
2: Right.
1: And there was a time that it was, well, Nova Scotia Power, you have the system operator, you decide what comes online, and if you're putting more coal online, that's going to increase your emissions. But now that's the responsibility of the IESO. And that, coupled with the Premier's decision to take away Nova Scotia Power's ability to procure new gas plants, that's delayed the implementation or the completion or the ability to meet the 2030 target. Because I said there's 100 megawatts, perhaps, from Tantramar Marshes, the New Brunswick Power, that will help, but you're pushing closer and closer to 2030.
2: Right.
1: So who knows what will happen in the short end over the next few years. But I can't see that it's going to be more difficult, to put it that way. That coupled with the fact that it's getting harder to the supply chain issue, it's getting harder to get the type of equipment required. Even the New Brunswick Power plan is to use repurposed jet engines for generation.
0: And that Sackville proposal, the Tantramar Marshes proposal, is not a done deal yet. There's some significant pushback from the community there.
1: Oh, yes. Well, same with Marshdale and Salt Spring in the province.
2: Right.
1: The two proposed gas plants, 300 megawatts each. They will be tapping into the water supply in the communities, and there has been pushback about that as well.
0: Larry, we're out of time. I appreciate yours today, sir. Thanks a lot.
1: Anytime.
0: That is Larry Hughes. He's a retired professor, studies these things. He's been on the show several times talking about the Wind West project and now raising some, I think, valid questions when it comes to the independent grid operator that the province has been talking about and the push to, or at least the allegation that by doing all of this stuff and bringing all these independent power producers online will save Nova Scotians money. It will save some Nova Scotians money, but not everybody. Time for us to take a break. If you were listening to our program last week, you heard our conversation from Sydney with our good friend. That's Nicole from our sister station, Jack 92.9. Well, she's back and she's got some stories, and we'll listen to them right after the news.
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10: 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New adaptive signaling technology is being introduced to help reduce wait times at traffic lights around the McDonald Bridge. The plan announced on Monday by the Minister of Public Works, Fred Tilley. He says $700,000 is being spent on parts and installation of the adaptive signaling technology at 8 traffic lights along the McDonald Bridge corridor. Officials say the new system is going to be installed in the summer, expected to be in use by the fall after collecting traffic data for a few months. Barrington Street is next up for a similar project. Quinpool Road and Roby Street also floated as potential projects for the new type of traffic system in the future. Members of the union representing about 3,500 striking long-term care workers in this province held a demonstration near the Premier's State of the Province address on Monday. And the Canadian Union of Public Employees says Houston's government has a responsibility to listen to the workers who gathered outside the Halifax Convention Centre. Over the weekend, the union rejected claims from the provincial government that union negotiators had refused to return to the bargaining table. QP members at 35 long-term care facilities have been on strike for 6 weeks, with pay being the main issue in that labor dispute. I'm Mark Hodgins. For more news, you can follow us on Twitter or at our website, halifax.citynews.ca.
11: I'm meteorologist Alistair Alders. Rain will taper off late this evening, then overnight mainly cloudy with fog patches dissipating. The winds flip to the northwest, 20 to 40. The temperature steady near 11 degrees. And then on Tuesday, mainly cloudy to a mix of sun and clouds. Slight chance of a late day shower with northwest winds of 20 to 40, the high 20 degrees. Wednesday's mainly cloudy, chance of a few showers with a high of 12 degrees. And then Thursday, cloudy with showers and the high is only 10 degrees.
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0: listening to Nova Scotia Today, and this is one of those Nova Scotia Today. Is this like a meeting of the minds, or is this
1: okay? Look at you scrambling to find the words. So I'm going to say no.
0: Nova Scotia Today confessionals. That laugh that you hear is what gets me through my afternoons, because, you know, I don't tell the boss, but, you know, I tend to tune into our sister station, Jack 92.9, because I like to listen to Nicole on the afternoon drive. I've often said and have said for many years that she's my favorite afternoon drive music host, and that is for sure. And we had Nicole on the station here last week when she was getting ready to host the red carpet up at the ECMAs, and that event... by all accounts, all the stuff that I read, stuff that I saw on the online stuff, and it looked like it was a good time. So we thought it was appropriate to have Nicole come back and tell us a little bit about her experience in Sydney with the ECMAs. And she is gracing us with her presence today.
1: Absolutely. My pleasure. Thank you, though. And thank you for also blowing it up. You know, we're all part of the Rogers family.
0: Right.
1: This is a Rogers red carpet broadcast. It was the first time we did it with one host going live. So transitions happened on camera, and we had some moments, and people... You know, I was saying to these guys here how, you know, I'm standing there, there's bright lights, there's cameras, I'm on a red carpet, I'm on one side, the other side of the velvet rope, so to speak,
0: right.
1: And people were still trying to talk to me like I wasn't already engaged in conversations, like it was just like, what's happening right now? I don't know, but we got through it.
0: One of the really cool things that I've found since I've moved to the East Coast, and it's been 21 years now or so, is that in the musical community, in the artists and the producers and so on, they're always so easy to talk to, right? Mm-hmm. Like, I've worked in other markets where you talk to somebody that's on tour or whatever else, and you know, they're doing media because they have to.
1: Yeah.
0: But that isn't the case here, and you know, it was evident on the red carpet watching you guys.
1: Yeah, I know. People here, it's just a different vibe, right? It's just a conversation, just like this. It's just a conversation, right? I mean, everybody's very conversant of the fact that this is their opportunity to showcase what they do. But in general, maritime and Atlantic Canadian artists are not really braggadocious.
0: Yeah.
1: Right? So they're just like, hey, you know, what's up? You know, blah, blah, blah. And then you just have to prompt them, like, what do you have coming up? Right? And, you know, here's your opportunity to talk to whoever and say, hey, you can catch me at this at this time. Right? But, you know, it was a great event. Of course, Sydney, Cape Breton is, I have no problem saying the musical heart of the Maritimes, right? Like, Cape Breton, there is something. The moment you cross that Canso Causeway and you start driving across around the province, because I took the 105 up and then coming home, I took the number 4. So I got to go all the way, a whole loop around the Bridore Lakes, and it is truly beautiful country. And there's just something kind of resonant. You've never been, and you really got to go.
0: Yeah, I know. I really do. And I've been saying it for years. Yeah. You know, we were talking earlier when we were chatting last week, and how, like, you say Cape Breton is the musical heart, and normally when people think of Cape Breton, it immediately kind of goes back to the Rita McNeils and the Rankins and, mm-hmm. and the Natalie McMasters of the world, Buddy McMaster, and so on and so forth. But there really is a vibrant scene with new artists that are coming up, not only from Cape Breton, but from right across Nova Scotia.
1: Absolutely. Especially Indigenous artists, right? You know, First Nations artists like Morgan Toney, who I have so much love for him. He is, what do they call him? I can't remember, something Elvis, right? And he's just a delight. And he's a great ambassador for doing fusion, right? Taking, First Nations music, Mi'kmaq culture and music, and weaving that in with Celtic. And there's a lot of that cross collaboration that's going on, right? Atlantic Canada has an amazing array of genre that they lean into, and artists are not afraid to work with each other.
0: No,
1: right?
0: and you said it on Thursday, and I used it in my editorial on Friday. Yeah. Was that, you know, in Atlantic Canada, and it's been tradition here since we first started populating this part of the world, is that we do business face to face. And having an event like this, not only to recognize the really great stuff in our musical scene with the hardware, but it's just the workshops and the ability to get in front of somebody else, and you never know what pops out of that.
1: Entertainment buyers, you know, come from around the world to go to the ECMAs because they know that these are quality artists that we take them for granted, but they are actually in demand in other parts of the world.
0: Center 200 was a pretty happening place.
1: It was a happening place. It was funny because my best friend Angela, who I went to college with in radio, Angela Mary Rose, if you know, you know. Anyway, she said, you've been to Sydney before. I'm like, I don't remember. She says, yeah, we went to Center 200. I'm like, well, I don't even know what concert we were there for. We went to Smooth Herman's. I'm like, I've been to Smooth Herman's? Like, this is like, who are you talking about? Like, I don't remember this at all. My 20s were a blur.
0: Right. Dark time, I call it.
1: It was the good time.
0: You know, exactly.
1: It was the pre-social media, anybody having any
0: no pictures.
1: Record of it.
0: Yeah. Absolutely no pictures or no video, that's for sure.
1: Hashtag Dread Axe.
0: If you remember your 20s, you lived through them, right?
1: Yeah,
0: is that
1: that's
0: the old
1: right.
0: saying goes?
1: Yeah.
0: So at the end of the day, the awards are now behind us, and we're getting ready to move on, but we are not short on artists and events and things that are happening here in Nova Scotia, particularly here in Halifax. And I know you guys across the way are lucky enough, you got some passes to give away to the Comedy Fest.
1: Yeah, the Great Outdoors Comedy Festival. It's a great lineup this year, and it's August 7th, 8th, 9th. And we are giving away on Jack a pair of three-day festival passes.
0: Nice.
1: And it's Make Us Laugh. So in the morning and the afternoon, you have to be you have to call in and make us laugh.
0: It's not hard to make you laugh, Nicole.
1: I know. I'm a bit easy that way. Settle down.
0: All right. It's all good.
1: Yeah.
0: It's a pleasure to have you join us here. I know
1: Thank
0: that
1: you.
0: You've been she constantly bugging me, folks, about coming on the show.
1: Oh, absolutely.
0: I'm on the show, right?
1: Yeah, absolutely.
0: I'm on the show. She never reciprocates.
1: Yeah, it's funny because I kind of distinctly remember you saying, hey, you know, every time you want me to come on your show.
0: Yeah.
1: Want me to come on your show.
0: It never really does happen, though.
1: No, that's because you're too busy.
0: See, there you go. Anyway, Nicole, ECMAs are behind us, but you guys, of course, are going to continue to support local music, as we all do around here, and how important it is not only to the cultural vibrancy of Nova Scotia, but they contribute to the economy too, right?
1: Absolutely. You know, and go see live music. We're so conditioned to, in live entertainment, we are so conditioned to doing everything on our phones or on the television. And I'm going to tell you, there is nothing that compares to being in front of a performer. And you don't remember that until you're in it. And there's an electricity and an exchange that happens. You know, I'm a big fan of vibration and all this stuff. And these musicians are not making money the way they used to. They've had to pivot.
0: Right.
1: So, you know, shows are now more important than ever to help support.
0: It's completely flipped the way when you and I first started in this industry. I don't tell anybody how long that's been, we've both been in here a while. It was you toured to support the album, and now you release the album to support the tour.
1: That's right. Yeah, because people aren't buying music.
0: No, you're streaming things.
1: You're streaming.
0: Right?
1: So they get almost nothing from these streams and nobody downloads to buy anything anymore.
0: Right.
1: Because they just, because of the way the systems are set up, I have my YouTube music, people have Spotify, Apple Music.
0: Yep.
1: You know, artists are just not making what they should make from their own music. So they have to do touring.
0: And there's a lot of really good music in our, we're super lucky to live in this part of the world because, Cape Breton aside, Atlantic Canada has its own vibe and it continues to thrive, and it's cross-generational, right? Like we have new people, we've had people been around a long time, and everybody's trying to get out there and put their best foot forward.
1: Yeah, we're teaming with talent.
0: There you go.
1: Yeah.
0: Nicole, I appreciate your time.
1: Thank you for letting me come in here and chit-chat.
0: You can listen to Nicole when?
1: Oh, 2 to 6, Monday to Friday on Jack 92.9.
0: And we're going to tune you in on the way home. Thank you very much. I appreciate it.
1: Thank you, sir.
0: When we come back, a chance to talk to an Olympian? Absolutely. Y'all know who Sarah Mitten is. She's on the phone and she's going to join us right after this break.
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0: Ari, welcome back. Not a question that gets asked a lot, but do you think you have what you have, or do you think your kids have what it takes to be an Olympian? Well, I'll tell you what, there's a program that is coming to the Canada Games Centre on Sunday that will give your kids aged 14 to 25 the opportunity to get scouted by 15 different both summer and winter Olympic sports. It's a free event, and it's all part of the RBC Training Ground series that's happening. And you never know. You never know where it may lead. You might be on the world stage, like our next guest, who I'm always very pleased to welcome to our show. It's hailing from our part of the world here in Nova Scotia, and that is Sarah Mitten. Sarah, how are you?
1: Hi, Dan. I'm great. Nice to be back on again.
0: Oh, I'm always happy to have you on here. I love talking to Olympians.
1: Amazing.
0: Tell me a little bit.
1: I'm excited for today.
0: For sure. Absolutely. Tell me a little bit about your season thus far, Sarah. You've been busy.
1: I have been busy. It's actually considered an off year right now, but it doesn't feel so off. Things have really been fired up in the track and field world and the shot put world. But I'm gearing up for the Commonwealth Games, which is like the major this summer, hoping to repeat as the Commonwealth Games champion and chasing that Commonwealth Games record on the pathway to the next Olympics.
0: Which, of course, is what, 2028, right?
1: 2028.
0: And we'll hopefully see you there? Question mark?
1: Yeah, I'm hoping to see myself there, obviously, and hopefully through the RBC training grounds.
0: Right.
1: Hopefully some other athletes can find their journey either to 2028 or a future Olympic.
0: This is a great

0: something for strength, speed, endurance, and power. And you compete against, you know, athletes from all over the country, and the top 100 move on to this incredible final. And you have the opportunity to get funded and then try out a sport where potentially you could go on to be on the national team and hopefully start your Olympic journey. The program's had, I think, 28 people over the last 10 years go on to represent Team Canada in the Olympics, which is pretty phenomenal when you think about the odds there.
1: You could be putting the shot right next to Sarah Mitten.
0: We would love to have you.
1: How did you get involved into it, Sarah? How did you get to be Canada's first go number one shot putter?
0: My journey is a little bit different. I wish I had had the opportunity to compete at the training grounds. Who knows what sport I think I could have been matched with. My journey, on the other hand, was a little bit more luck than opportunity. I had a coach in junior high school who just thought, like, you know, maybe I have what it takes to try it out. I went to the small local meet. I threw an incredibly small record, which the right person happened to be there at the time. And she was like, you should definitely come join track and field club and throw the shot put. And I just continued to do it. I wasn't like an all-star at it from the beginning, but, you know, I started, you know, at the young age, like these kids will, like 14 years old. So, you know, you do something for 14 or 15 years and you get better every year, that progress really adds up. And now I'm, you know, having my opportunity to go compete at my third Olympics, hopefully.
1: Tell me about that Olympic experience. What's it like when you enter that stadium with that group of fellow Canadians, and particularly the first time?
0: Yeah, the first time, it's kind of surreal when you think about it. Like, it's this dream, and it's kind of felt like a fever dream your whole life. Right. And finally, you get to put on the Canadian singlet and walk out into a stadium and represent your country. I mean, I was completely overwhelmed. I had, like, the shakes and just kind of, like, the weight of that experience. But it's something so surreal to explain. And now, obviously, I've had the chance to do that on many occasions, and it's definitely one of the top moments of my life.
1: Well, you've got certainly a large fan club here in Nova Scotia and right across the country, we were cheering pretty hard for you in Paris, and we'll continue to do so as you move forward. Tell me a little bit about what training for you is like. It must be a 12-month-a-year deal, right?
0: It is, yeah. Track and field and athletics is quite an extensive sport in terms of seasons. We do a full indoor season and a full outdoor season, so I pretty much compete from January until the end of September. Take a short break, usually come home and visit Nova Scotia and the family and get to hang out on that side of the world. And then it's right back to work kind of in that base season, putting in like the heavy lifts, the reps and the throwing. So training right now, though, is heavy but lightening up because I'm about to take off. I'm actually coming home for the training ground event on Sunday, which I'm really excited to be at the Canada Games Center cheering the kids on. And then from there, heading to Europe to do a little tour in Finland, Stockholm, Oslo, and then LA, which will take me right to the Canadian National Championships in Ottawa.
1: You miss home?
0: I do. I'm really looking forward to coming home this weekend. I think, you know, the more time you spend away from a place, like, the fonder you grow. And every time I come home, I don't know, I feel so welcomed, and you get to, like, a piece of all of the things that you've missed. So I'm excited to see my family and to just kind of soak up a little bit of that East Coast vibe for the weekend.
1: For sure. Sarah, what advice can you give to those athletes that are planning to come out on Sunday?
0: I think the best piece of advice I have is, you know, take each event in the training ground pretty seriously, but remember that it's an overall view. So we do four events. Usually, like I said, speed, strength, endurance, and power. And you don't have to be, you know, number one at every single one, but you usually get 1 to 3 attempts at each thing. So just really try to improve on each one. And I think the biggest piece of advice I have is when you're there, cheer for the other athletes. Like, the experience of being at one of the RBC training ground events is so electric. We got myself and then Madeline Gillis will be there cheering for you guys. And like, if you guys cheer for each other, there's a lot of science to say that the more people who, you know, cheer and yell at you, the better you're going to do. So really just try to take in the moment while you're there and have fun.
1: Well, if anybody needs any kind of inspiration, you folks certainly will be. And I know you'll be flying the Nova Scotia flag proudly. And Sarah, we wish you the very best this coming weekend and on that tour and as you get ready

0: for the Commonwealth Games. And don't be a stranger, okay?
1: Okay, hopefully talk to you soon. Thank you so much.
0: That is Sarah Mitten. She, of course, is a proud Nova Scotian, an Olympic athlete, and she is certainly has set the bar very high for what we can accomplish from this province. And these events, these RBC training events, they don't necessarily focus on an individual sport, which I think is important. Because if you're focusing on, I'm a really great lacrosse player. I just picked that out of a list. But these events look for different aspects of you and your ability, and you could be scouted for something you never even had considered. I've read many stories of athletes that have been picked up through this program that ended up in a sport that they never even really participated in, nor maybe I've seen on TV, and that's it. So that's the idea behind these broad broad-ranging trials, is to try and to identify talent, not only here in Atlantic Canada, but right across the country, and then identify it and then grow it. And it has to start somewhere, and this is a great place for that to start. Sarah, thanks for joining us. Appreciate it. Appreciate to all of our guests for picking up the phone and downloading the numbers today and imparting their knowledge upon us. I learned something today. I hope that you did as well. Thank you to all of you who picked up the phone, dialed the numbers, and joined the conversation in the open hour, or opened the keyboard and sent us an email. Look forward to those. I look forward to doing that again tomorrow. Don't forget, tomorrow is the Tuesday edition of the program. You no doubt have seen the coverage of some of the changes that have been mandated from the province with regards to education positions. Lots of change there. Lots of people not necessarily losing their job, but having to apply for new jobs. And if anybody that's been down that road before, that's never a fun process. Anyway, we'll hook up with the president of the Nova Scotia Teachers Union with regards to this and what Peter Day has to say about the latest edict that has come out of the education department at the province. That'll be part of our show tomorrow. We will do an open hour from 11 until 12 tomorrow. That is something that we always do, and we look forward to it each and every day. And then, of course, tomorrow is Tuesday. It's Change My Mind Tuesday, don't forget. So I'm going to come up with something you need to change my mind on. I haven't really settled on a question yet, but I will by the time the show starts tomorrow. And it's become a very popular segment. So if you want to participate, I encourage you to do so early so that you're not disappointed. And then after that, of course, that is a Tuesday tradition here on the show. We'll open up the phone for your science questions. Dr. Rob Thacker will be here to hopefully answer them. And we'll try and stump the science guy. It's not easy to do. He's a well-read, well-rounded individual, that Mr. Thacker, Dr. Thacker. And I look forward to Science Files each and every day. Well, folks, that's going to about do it for this edition of the show. I'm looking at the window here at the Rec House studio, and I'm seeing raindrops on it. Badly needed rain, I think. Let's keep the forest fires to a minimum, and let's follow all of those burn restrictions. Thanks to Vanessa Vanenez on the other side of the glass, who does outstanding work each and every day. Sometimes one day is easier than the next. Sometimes we have to pivot, but she is the consummate professional and does so with grace each and every day. How's that, Vanessa? Is that enough of a pump up for a Monday? Until tomorrow, everybody, get out there and enjoy Nova Scotia. We're so lucky to live here. We really are. And we're blessed with a vibrant music scene and really top class, top shelf athletes. And of course, it's so beautiful to live here. People travel thousands of miles and spend thousands of dollars just to do so. Until tomorrow, everybody, be well, and remember, it's important to be kind to one another.
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